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1: At Pearson Airport, 23 degrees and mostly cloudy. 680 News Time, 8 o'clock.
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3: Good evening to you. It's Wednesday, June 24th. In for Mitch Burke, I'm Dylan McGuire.
1: And I'm Christine Ritchie. Here's what's making news this hour.
3: Breaking news, a pair of powerful earthquakes hitting Venezuela back-to-back this evening. Tsunami warnings have been issued.
4: Thousands of footy fans came together at Fort York to watch Canada take on Switzerland. It was a loss, but the team is still on to the next round. We have reaction from their fans coming up.
1: Police are looking for suspects after a daylight stabbing in Scarborough sends a man to hospital with stab wounds.
5: Thousands turn out for the funeral of Constable Mark Pinizzotta.
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5: How he's remembered by the police service and his mother.
3: Canada finishes in second in Group B after a 2-1 loss to Switzerland. The Blue Jays doing the rubber match of their series with the Astros at home. And the latest trade news in the NHL sports at 15.
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3: Time for Rogers Xfinity Internet. Traffic and weather together on the ones. Let's say good evening to Lisa Amaral.
8: Good evening, Dylan. So right now, if you're traveling on the westbound 401, been getting quite a few calls about this wheelbarrow on the westbound side of the highway. It's going to be near Westney. It's in between one of the center lanes. It looks like it's actually exactly on that dotted line. So you are still able to get around it, but of course, be very careful. This is obviously quite dangerous. MTO is aware of it, and they are currently on the way to go and pick it up. So for the time being, just be careful as you pass through. Westbound 401, still a tad bit busy as you travel through the Allen and the Express collectors, then from the 400 to Dixon. West of Guelph Line, they've shut down the right lane for some construction. It's causing a minor delay as you pass through. Eastbound 401 at Mavis and the Express, right lane taken out for construction. At Islington and the Express, we've got the right lane blocked because of a crash. It's slow from about the 427. Further east on the 401, you'll run into some volume from Avenue Road towards about Leslie, alternating the Express collectors, then again out through Salem. If you're headed north on the 404 DVP, delays north of Don Mills to York Mills. South 404 DVP slow, approaching Shepherd towards south of Lawrence. Westbound on the QEW, the ramp to Dixie has just been shut down for some maintenance. Then as you're approaching Winston Churchill, left lane blocked for guardrail repairs. It's slow from Aaron Mills. East QEW, just east of Winston Churchill, left lane blocked here for guardrail repairs as well. So you'll see a bit of a delay as you're approaching Winston Churchill. Lastly, on city streets, northbound on Martin Grove at Dixon, all lanes blocked off throughout this intersection due to a crash. Your next report coming up in less than 10 minutes. With the forecast now, here's Carl Lamb.
9: Mostly cloudy tonight, and there will be a few showers trying to sneak in during the overnight with a low of 15. And then for tomorrow, rain showers and thunderstorms. It is going to be a wet Thursday and just a high of 20 degrees under a cloudy sky. We're down to 14 on Thursday night. Tonight's overnight low is 15.
1: Right now, 23 degrees and mostly cloudy. 680 News Time, 803.
3: We begin with breaking news from Venezuela, where a powerful earthquake has struck off the country's Caribbean coast, only to be followed by an even stronger one just seconds later. The U.S. Geological Survey calls it a doublet event, where magnitude 7.1 foreshock came just before the 7.5 main shock. That's the sound of the walls crumbling in a terminal at the Caracas International Airport. There are other scenes of collapsed buildings and dust plumes rising over the capital city.
1: There has so far been no official count of casualties. This reporter with the Associated Press, based in Caracas, says the tremors were very intense.
10: An earthquake just shook the entire building minutes ago. It's the heaviest quake felt in Venezuela.
1: A tsunami advisory remains for the country's coastline, but has just been canceled for Puerto Rico. 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
3: 680 News Time, 804. The hunt is on for a suspect after a stabbing this afternoon in Scarborough. Toronto police say that happened around 4:45 in the area of Eglinton and Kennedy Road, where they found a man with stab wounds. They say he is expected to survive. The suspect ran from the scene before police arrived. We have no word on a description as of yet. Anyone with information is being asked to contact police.
1: 680 News Time, 805. Canada put up a valiant effort, but it was ultimately a loss to Switzerland this afternoon in Vancouver. Thousands of fans who packed FIFA Fan Fest this afternoon left Fort York disappointed, but with hope for tomorrow. 680's Phil Martino was one of the fans in attendance taking in reaction.
4: Soccer fans came out all decked in red for Fan Fest. In the end, it wasn't the outcome they were hoping for. A 2-1 loss to Switzerland.
6: You know, they played really well, especially that last 20 minutes there.
11: They did okay. Not bad, not the greatest. They did okay.
12: Switzerland played well until the 2-0, and then Canada got back well.
13: I think Switzerland's a great team. I think Canada is now losing to a team that's structured, that has chemistry, that's been in the World Cup for many years.
4: But here is the good news. Canada is on to the next round of the World Cup, playing Game 1 on Sunday. I'm Phil Martino.
3: So it's not the result we wanted, but we're still in the game, which begs the question, what's next for Canada? We go to 680's Luke Shields in the Sports Center with some analysis of the game and what's coming up for the red and white. Good evening, Luke.
14: Good evening, Dylan. Canadian footy fans definitely battling some mixed emotions after this afternoon's match against Switzerland. The first 12 minutes of the second half was the difference on this day, as the Swiss found the back of the net twice in that span en route to a 2-1 win. With the loss, Canada still advances to the knockout stage for the first time ever, but they finished second in Group B and will face a tougher test in the round of 32 on Sunday. That opponent likely to be South Korea. Other day 14 FIFA World Cup action, Bosnia takes care of Qatar 3-1, Morocco with a 4-2 advantage over Haiti in added time, and it's 3-0 Brazil over Scotland, also in added time. The day wraps up with a twin bill of 9 o'clock matches as South Africa runs with South Korea and Czechia takes on Mexico. Reporting live, I'm Luke Shields.
1: 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It's 8:06. Toronto Police Constable Mark Pinizzotto was carried to the Toronto Congress Centre today on the shoulders of his pallbearers, his coffin draped in the flag, a sign of both the country he served and loved. 680's Richard Southern followed the service as tributes poured in, including from his twin 14-year-old children.
5: Among the many who eulogized Constable Pinizzotto at his funeral inside the Toronto Congress Centre today was his brother, former NHLer Jason Pinizzotto.
15: You were more than a member of the ETF. You were more than a hockey player. You were our brother. You were our best friend. And you were our hero.
5: He was also remembered by his twin 14-year-old children, Daniela and Dominic.
16: Never in a million years did I think you'd pass away so soon. But I miss you so much. I love you so much, Dad.
17: A few weeks ago, he talked about some different things we were going to do in the next little bit. Like playing more golf together, fishing more, doing more camping and other things like that, which I hope to continue to do with him in spirit. I look up to him and will continue to, because he's shown me how to be a funny but serious person. Rest easy, Dad. I love you.
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3: 680 News Time, 8:08. Hundreds of mourners gathered at the Islamic Center of Quebec in Montreal tonight for the funeral of Mohamed Lamine Benradouane, the police officer killed in Monday's shootout with a gunman near a hotel. Earlier in the day, Michel Mizrahi, the bystander killed in the crossfire, was laid to rest. His son Shlomo spoke at the service.
18: He died a hero because that's who my father was. Helping others was in his nature, and it was stronger than him. I'll cherish every moment I spent with you, Abba. You were the best father anyone could ever ask for. I love you, Abba. You'll be deeply missed.
3: La Côte de Neige Business Development Corporation says it canceled planned celebrations on this Saint Jean-Baptiste Day out of respect for the community. Still to come on 680 News Radio, we'll check the price at the pumps. 680 News Time, 8:09.
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3: 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Enpro predicts the price will drop 1 cent at midnight to $1.60.9.

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1: 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That means it's time for Rogers Xfinity Internet. Traffic and weather together on the ones. She's got her eyes on your drive. It's Lisa Emeril.
2: 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Westbound on the 401, it's going to be a bit busy as you pass through Salem. Then at Westney, keep an eye out for a wheelbarrow that is on the highway. It's going to be right in between those dotted lines, so I have seen a lot of vehicles be able to get through it, but I also see everybody slamming on the brakes as, of course, it comes as a surprise. Now, MTO is aware of this. They are en route to go and pick it up, but for the moment, it is still sitting there, so just be careful as you pass through. Further west on the 401, just west of Guelph Line, we've got the right lane blocked for construction. That's going to cause a minor delay. Eastbound 401, east of Mavis and the Express, the right lane taken out for road work. At Islington and the Express, we're still seeing the right lane blocked here due to that crash. Still seeing emergency crews on scene. Looks like a vehicle is being hooked to a tow, so this should clear shortly. At the moment, though, it is going to be slowing you down from the 427. Also slow just east of the Allen towards Leslie, alternating the Express collectors, and then again out at Salem. North 400 approaching Innisfil Beach Road, left lane blocked with road work. South 400 at Highway 89, we've got the right lane taken out over here as well. West QEW ramp to Dixie closed for maintenance. As you're approaching Winston Churchill, the left lane is blocked off due to guardrail repairs, so it's going to be slow as you pass through Erin Mills. And then on the eastbound QEW, east of Winston Churchill, left lane blocked here as well, so it's slow as you make your way through about Winston Churchill. On city streets, that problem at Martin Grove and Dixon apparently cleared away fairly quickly, but we have a different issue. Southbound on Markham Road at Wellsmere, this area is partially blocked due to a crash. 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Now with the forecast, Carl Lamb.
3: The clouds will thicken up tonight. We could have a few showers trying to sneak in as we go into the overnight hours with a low of 15, but most of the rain is here for the morning and afternoon tomorrow, with rain showers and thunderstorms, highs up to 20 on Thursday, and there will be a southeasterly wind under a cloudy sky, down to 14 tomorrow night. Then for Friday, a few morning rain showers and cloudy conditions, but a little more sun in the afternoon with a high of 22. Tonight's overnight low is 15.
4: We're at 21 right now in downtown Toronto with a partly cloudy sky. Still to come on 680 News Radio, we'll recap your top stories. 680 News Time, 8:13.
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4: A 21-degree evening right now in Toronto with a partly cloudy sky. Good evening to you. I'm Dylan McGuire. Here are the top stories this hour. Breaking news, tsunami warnings have been issued for parts of the Caribbean after a 7.1 magnitude earthquake hit near Venezuela, followed quickly by a second 7.5 quake. Some buildings have collapsed in the country, but we have no word yet on casualties. Not the result Team Canada was hoping for, falling 2-1 to Switzerland, but it's not over for the red and white as they move on to the next round. More coming up in sports. A man is recovering in hospital and police are hunting for a suspect after a stabbing this afternoon in Scarborough. That happened around 4:45 in the Eglinton and Kennedy area. We have no word on a suspect description as of yet. And coming up after sports,
11: Mayor Chow calling a new report that shows a dramatic increase in speeding since speed cameras were removed
6: horrifying.
8: People are driving like it's a highway.
6: She wants the premier to bring the speed cameras back.

0: 680 News Time, 8:15. That means it's now time for sports. 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
1: Dylan, Canada made some history today, but it comes in a losing fashion against Switzerland on home soil in Vancouver. The first 12 minutes of the second half was really the difference, as the Swiss scored twice to take a 2-0 advantage, and Canada cut that lead in half in the 76th minute, but that's as close as they'd get as Switzerland wins at 2-1. Canada, though, does move on to the round of 32, but will face a tougher opponent, likely South Korea, after finishing second in Group B. Elsewhere, Bosnia takes down Qatar 3-1, Morocco 4-2 winners over Haiti, and Brazil beat Scotland 3-0. Coming up at the top of the hour, South Africa takes on South Korea, and Czechia battles Mexico. To the diamond, the Blue Jays have Trey Savage on the mound in search of a series win over the Houston Astros at Rogers Center. After Houston opened the scoring in the top of the first, Nathan Lucas left the yard for the Jays in the home half of the frame to tie it at ones, and that's where we remain in the bottom of the fourth on Sportsnet and Sportsnet 590 The Fan. In hockey, the trades continuing today in the NHL as the Buffalo Sabres reportedly strike a sign-and-trade deal, sending Alex Tuck to Washington. The extension for Tuck is 8 years at $10.5 million a season, while a third-round pick is the return headed to Buffalo. Elsewhere, Colorado trades Jack Drury, a prospect in a 2029 third-round pick to Nashville in exchange for Fedor Svechkov and Zachary Leroux. And in the NBA, the second round of the draft underway over on Sportsnet 1. The Raptors hold the 50th overall pick. Sports at 15 and 45, past every hour or anytime at sportsnet.ca.
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0: 680 News Time, 8:18. Toronto councillors and the mayor are demanding action after what they are calling alarming numbers when it comes to speeding in community zones. 680's Momin Qureshi is at City Hall and joins us with more details.
5: Before the speed cameras were removed by the Ford government in November of last year, data and a report from Sick Kids Hospital showed the cameras get drivers to slow down and it saves lives. Now, a new report at City Council shows since then there's been a significant increase in drivers speeding through some school and community safety zones. Mayor Chow is calling it horrifying.
6: My God, 50-plus K? 480% increase. That means that they are running at 60 plus, 70. Good God. In community zones? Whoa.
5: Councillor Diane Sachs says if someone is hit by a vehicle and dies in the area where there used to be a speed camera, the premier should be held personally responsible.
7: The premier absolutely should be held responsible, and it's not a question of if.
5: The mayor is calling on the premier to bring the speed cameras back. At City Hall, I'm Omen Qureshi.
0: The first round of initiatives being given the National Interest Project designation has been announced by the federal government. As we hear from City's Parliament Hill reporter Cormac McSweeney, the projects include a nuclear repository in Ontario and two Arctic roads.
8: Now, the feds say the Grays Bay Road and Port Project in Nunavut and the Mackenzie Valley Highway Project in Northwest Territories are focused on Arctic sovereignty. They'll be critical as we look to build up business and military presence in our north by connecting communities and making it easier to ship goods like critical minerals, but they'll also help with food and supplies, which could also help with the massive cost of living issues that many northerners face. For the nuclear waste facility, it's in northwestern Ontario and will consist of a network of underground tunnels and placement rooms designed to safely contain all current and future used nuclear fuel from Canada's existing reactors. That's going to be important as the government has released its nuclear strategy looking to build up nuclear power across the country.
0: Federal officials say they're looking at a 2030 timeline for the nuclear waste repository. Construction on Grays Bay won't begin until 2029, and the final leg of the Mackenzie Valley Highway could be in construction in 2028. Coming up, traffic and weather together on the ones, and
9: more Ontario speed limit increases are on the way.
10: An additional 938 kilometers of provincial highways.
9: By the end of summer, nearly 90% of Ontario highways will have the new 110 kilometer per hour speed limit.
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0: 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Traffic and weather together on the ones with the one and only Lisa Emerald.
14: Thank you, Dylan. 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So westbound 401, busy from Highway 412 towards just west of Salem. Then some good news, that wheelbarrow that was near Westney has been picked up and cleared away. So easy to pass through this area now. As you're approaching the 407, we've got the right lane now shut down with a stalled vehicle. Looks like a tow truck is on scene, not really causing much of a delay. Then west of Guelph Line, the right lane is blocked with construction. That is starting to cause a backup as you pass through the area. East 401, just east of Mavis in the Express, the right lane is taken out for road work. We still have this crash at Islington in the Express. It's blocking the right lane, still causing delays from the 427. Going to be slow from Avenue Road towards Leslie, alternately the Express Collectors, then from Warden to Kennedy in the Collector Lanes. Eastbound 409, also pretty backed up as you're approaching those 401 ramps. If you're headed west on the 407, approaching the 427, we've got two left lanes taken out with construction. North 404, DVP, approaching Don Mills. Not sure if a crash or a stalled vehicle is in this area. It looks like things slow down as you're approaching this area, clear up for a bit, and then they slow down again approaching Eglinton to York Mills. So if you see anything near Don Mills, feel free to give us a call here at Star 680. South 404 DVP also, we're still seeing some delays approaching Shepherd to Lawrence. West QEW ramp to Dixie closed, and then approaching Winston Churchill, left lane blocked for guardrail repairs. Not really seeing a delay anymore. Eastbound QEW east of Winston Churchill, left lane blocked for those repairs as well. You'll see a minor one as you pass through the area. 407 ETR driving offers help you beat the traffic while saving big. Create a My Account. 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Now with your forecast, Carl Lamb.
15: It'll become mostly cloudy tonight across the GTA with a low of 15 degrees. There could be a few spotty showers overnight, but the bulk of the rain is here for Thursday as we go through the morning and afternoon. Rain showers and thunderstorms and cloudy conditions. Just a high of 20 for tomorrow and a low of 14 on Thursday night. For Friday, clouds and a few showers to start with a high of 22 as we get some more sun in the afternoon. And then for Saturday, it's a mix of sun and cloud and warmer back up to 25. Tonight's overnight low is 15.
0: 21 degrees right now in Toronto, a partly cloudy sky. Coming up at 8:30, the latest on a pair of powerful earthquakes back-to-back taking down buildings in Venezuela this evening. We'll also take a look at what's next for Team Canada after a narrow loss this afternoon in World Cup action. And police are looking for a suspect after a daylight stabbing in Scarborough. 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
0: 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Well, the legal speed limit on many Ontario highways is 100. Most people go faster, and it will soon be legal to go 110 kilometers an hour on more highways. 680 Scott Burnett joins us with where and when the limit increases will be going into place.
17: Transport Minister Pravmeet Sarkaria making the announcement this morning on the side of the 400 in King City.
10: Our government is increasing the speed limit on an additional 938 kilometers of provincial highways across Ontario.
17: That increase to 110 kilometers per hour hour will begin this Friday on a stretch of the 401 east of Kingston and the 416 towards Ottawa. More increases will follow over the coming months to several routes, including the QEW, the 401, 402, and 404. This all began in 2019 with a Ford government pilot project to get all Ontario highways up to that speed. By the end of September, 89% of all major Ontario highways will be up to the new 110 limit.
10: This is a process that just makes sense. And when you look at other jurisdictions as well across North America, this is a common practice.
17: The Ford government estimates gridlock costs Ontario's economy around $56 billion a year. I'm Scott Burnett.
0: Toronto's iconic CN Tower turns 50 this week. City's Audra Brown has a look at the planned celebrations.
18: 5 decades of standing at 553.33 meters high, the tallest freestanding structure in Canada and a symbol of Canadian ingenuity. Records state 1,537 skilled workers labored in a rotating shift of 24 hours a day, 5 days a week, for over 40 months to complete the project. The landmark is honoring its milestone year with a series of events for Canadians who still marvel at Toronto's skyline beacon.
19: It's intimidating. It's really like you look up and you get a little bit dizzy.
20: Every single time I see the CN Tower, I'm always amazed by how high it is and how beautiful it is.
18: And in honor of its 50th anniversary, the CN Tower will be throwing a bit of a public celebration here outside the tower at the base on Friday. Audra Brown, City News, Toronto.
0: Your business report coming up next.
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0: Time now for the Market Minute. Another down day on Bay Street. The TSX fell nearly 200 points in the Wednesday trade, finishing at 34,736. And with more business headlines, here's Bloomberg.
26: A mixed day on Wall Street as AI fears and a drop in chip makers dragged down stocks, led by the tech-heavy NASDAQ, which lost 110 points. The S&P dropped 7. The Dow added 182 points. After closing, Micron Technology delivered a better-than-expected forecast. The chip maker says revenue will be about $50 billion in its fiscal fourth quarter, which runs through August. Micron shares closed up 10%. Tesla stock fell nearly 2% today after the NTSB announced that it's opening an investigation into a fatal crash involving a Tesla Model 3 in Texas, which was reportedly using an automated driver assistance system when it crashed into a woman's home and killed her earlier this month. That woman's family filed a lawsuit earlier today. And the Grand Ole Opry could be sold soon in Nashville. Its owner, Ryman Hospitality Properties, is exploring the sale of its 70% interest in Opry Entertainment Group, which also includes the famed Ryman Auditorium. Monica Ricks, Bloomberg Radio.
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2: Good evening. It's Wednesday, June 24th. I'm Christine Ritchie.
0: And in for Mitch Burke, I'm Dylan McGuire. Here's what's making news right now.
2: Back-to-back powerful earthquakes have slammed Venezuela, collapsing buildings in the capital of Caracas. And then 40 minutes later, Japan is struck by an earthquake.
0: A daylight stabbing in Scarborough leaves a man with injuries. Police are searching for suspects this hour.
3: So very close, Canada loses to Switzerland, but Team Canada is still on to the next round in the World Cup. We have fan reaction coming up.
4: Remembering Constable Mark Pinizzotto. How the police officer killed in the line of duty 2 weeks ago was remembered by many, including his mother.
5: Let's continue his legacy.
6: Canada falls to Switzerland in their final group play match at the FIFA World Cup. The Blue Jays and Astros doing their series finale at Rogers Centre, and more trades in the NHL. Sports at 45.
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2: 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Here's Lisa Amaral.
7: This report is brought to you by CapitalDirect.ca. Westbound on the 401, we have a new problem at Kennedy and the Collectors. The right lane is shut down due to a stalled vehicle. It looks like there is tow trucks on scene, and vehicles are being hooked up to the tow, so hopefully this clears shortly. Much further west, as you're approaching the 407, the right lane still shut down with the stalled vehicle over here. Tow trucks also on scene. Then west of Guelph Line, we've got the right lane blocked with construction. You will see it slow down as you pass through that zone. Eastbound 401, east of Mavis and the Express, the right lane taken out with road work. The crash we were seeing at Islington and the Express has cleared, but we are still seeing delays left behind from the 427. It'll also be a bit slow from Avenue Road towards Leslie, alternately the Express Collectors, then Warden to Kennedy. If you're traveling north on the 404 DVP approaching Don Mills, it seems there's a stalled tractor trailer in the right shoulder. It's partially blocking that right lane. So that is the cause for the delays as you're approaching Don Mills. Thank you to the traffic spotter who called that in. Also going to be slow, though, of course, as you approach Eglinton up towards York Mills. South 404 DVP busy approaching Shepherd to the 401. Westbound QEW, the ramp to Dixie is closed. And then approaching Winston Churchill, left lane blocked with emergency repairs. Eastbound QEW, east of Winston Churchill, left lane blocked with emergency repairs here as well. This one's causing a bit of a delay as you approach the area. Take a little, pay a little. 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With your forecast now, here's Carl Lamb.
15: Temperatures for tonight are dropping down to a low of 15 degrees under a mostly cloudy sky, and there could be a few spotty showers trying to work their way into the GTA, but most of that steadier rain is on the way for tomorrow. Rain showers and thunderstorms, cloudy conditions, and a high of 20 degrees with a southeasterly wind around 20 kilometers per hour for Thursday. Tonight's overnight low is 15.
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2: Breaking news from Venezuela, where two strong and shallow earthquakes have struck near the capital city of Caracas, collapsing buildings and sending people scrambling into the open streets.
8: Temblando, hijo.
2: The early accounts of the damage are extreme. Several high-rise buildings along the coast have crumbled. Others are severely damaged. The U.S. Geological Survey says a 7.1 magnitude quake with the epicenter west of Caracas turned out to be a foreshock that was followed seconds later by a 7.5 main shock. The agency estimates that earthquakes on this scale could bring the death toll into the thousands.
0: Travelers at the Caracas International Airport were sent running for their lives when parts of the terminal ceiling appeared to give way. There's been no official word yet on deaths and injuries. The country's interior minister took to state TV tonight, urging people not to be inside any building because of the threat of powerful aftershocks. Stay with 680 News Radio for the latest on this developing story.
2: And there were other less serious separate earthquakes recorded across the globe today. Some injuries were reported in rural Northern California today when a 5.6 quake rocked the region this morning. And then tonight, more shaking in one of the most earthquake-prone places in the world.
8: A preliminary 6.9 magnitude earthquake struck off Japan's northern coast at an estimated depth of 30 miles. Several strong earthquakes have been repeatedly reported in the same area of Japan in recent months. Japanese authorities say this time there is no danger of a tsunami. I'm Lisa Dwyer.
0: 680 News Time, 8:35. A man has been rushed to hospital after being stabbed near Kennedy Station this afternoon. Toronto police officers said they were called to the area around 4:45. A male victim was found on the scene and transported to hospital with critical injuries. His injuries were later upgraded to non-life-threatening. Officers said the suspects, who were reportedly wearing masks, fled before police arrived.
2: You're listening to All News Radio. It's 8:35. It's not the outcome Canadian soccer fans wanted after losing to Switzerland today. But on the bright side, Canada is still in the play. We'll have more on that in a moment. But first, once again, thousands of footy fans packed into FIFA Fan Fest today, eager to watch Canada take to the field. 680's Phil Martino gets reaction.
9: It was a nail-biter. Thousands of fans came together at Fan Fest at Fort York to watch Canada play Switzerland on the big screen. And for many, they weren't disappointed.
10: You know, they were really resilient from start to finish. I think, you know, cleaning up some areas of their game could have been helpful, especially a minute into the second half. You know, they played really well, especially that last 20 minutes there.
9: But this Canadian fan says he expected more.
11: They were tactically naive. They should have come in with a slightly more defensive outlook.
9: Canada is off to the next round. Canada plays the first game of 32 on Sunday. I'm Phil Martino.
0: So now Canada will head to Los Angeles for a new World Cup match on Sunday as they advance to the round of 32. 680's Luke Shields joins us live with more. Luke.
6: Yeah, Dylan, it was a disappointing day for Canada at BC Place in Vancouver today as they played their final group play match against a strong Swiss side. The game remained scoreless through to halftime, but Switzerland wasted no time taking it to Canada to start the second half. Ruben Vargas scored inside the first minute of the second half, and Switzerland added to it 11 minutes later to make it 2-0. Promise David got Canada on the board in the 76th, but that's as close as they'd get as Switzerland wins it 2-1. Canada still advances through to the knockout stage for the first time ever, but they'll get a much tougher matchup on Sunday in LA. It'll likely be South Korea. All they have to do is draw or win versus South Africa tonight at 9 o'clock. Elsewhere at the World Cup, Bosnia takes care of Qatar 3-1, Brazil blank Scotland 3-0, and Morocco 4-2 winners over Haiti. Kicking off in 30 minutes, it is Czechia and Mexico over at Mexico City Stadium. And as I previously mentioned, South Korea takes on South Africa. Reporting live, I'm Luke Shields.
2: 680 News Time, 8:38. Police officers from across North America came together at the city's Congress Center today to honor Toronto Police Constable Mark Pinizzotto, killed in a high-risk raid of a Toronto apartment building. 680's Richard Southern reports from the funeral service.
4: Thousands on hand inside the Toronto Congress Center to remember Constable Pinizzotto, including Toronto Police Chief Myron Demkew.
12: Mark, you will never be forgotten. You are a hero in life.
4: The most touching tribute, though, came from Constable Pinizzotto's twin 14-year-old children, Daniela and Dominic.
13: The part that hurts me the most is that I won't get to experience hugging you again or holding your hand again. Although I used to get embarrassed to hold your hand in public, I would do anything to do it one last time.
14: My dad inspired a lot of people, from hockey to kids through his work. But most of all, he inspired me. And I want to be the same man that he was when I grew up, like doing the same job after my hockey career. Rest easy, Dad. I love you.
4: Pinizzotto was killed in the line of duty on June 11th. Richard Southern, 680 News Radio.
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7: This report is brought to you by City of Toronto. Westbound on the 401, that stalled vehicle we were seeing at Kennedy has already cleared away, so some good news there, as well as the stalled vehicle approaching the 407. So right now, all I'm seeing is construction just west of Guelph Line. It's blocking the right lane. It is going to slow you down as you travel through that area. Eastbound 401, east of Mavis and the Express, they've taken out the right lane for construction as well. You'll run into delays from the 427 to the 400, alternately the Express Collectors, then from Avenue to Leslie, alternately the Express Collectors, and from Warden to Kennedy in those collector lanes. Northbound 400, as you're approaching Innisfil Beach Road, the left lane is blocked with road work. South 400 at Highway 89, we've got the right lane taken out for some construction. Northbound 410, still busy north of Steeles towards north of Queen. If you're headed east on the QEW, just east of Winston Churchill, the left lane blocked off for emergency guardrail repairs. It's slowing you down as you're approaching Winston Churchill. Westbound side of the QEW, the ramp to Dixie is closed off for maintenance, and then approaching Winston Churchill here as well, the left lane is blocked for those guardrail repairs. Not seeing too much of a delay, but it will slow down as you travel through that area. On city streets, southbound on Markham Road and westbound at Ellesmere, a couple of lanes blocked in this area due to a crash. During the FIFA World Cup, traffic downtown will be heavy. Skip the stress by taking transit, traveling off-peak, and checking routes in advance. A message from the City of Toronto. Now with your forecast, Carl Lamb.
15: It is going to be mostly cloudy tonight across the GTA with a low of 15 degrees. There could be a few spotty showers during the overnight as well, but the bulk of that wet weather is here for tomorrow. Rain showers and thunderstorms and mostly cloudy conditions. And we're only getting up to 20 degrees on Thursday and down to 14 on Thursday night. Then for Friday, there could be a few showers and cloudy conditions in the morning. We'll see a little more sun in the afternoon with temperatures up to 22. Tonight's overnight low is 15.
2: Right now it's 22 degrees and mostly cloudy. Up next, your headlines and sports. 6:30 News Time, 8:43.
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2: It's 22 degrees and mostly cloudy. Good evening. I'm Christine Ritchie. Glad you could join us tonight. Here are the top stories this hour. Venezuela's capital city is hit by two major earthquakes. There are reports of high-rise buildings along the coast crumbling. Others are severely damaged. Here's audio taken from a downtown street.
24: Temblando, hijo.
2: Ah! The U.S. Geological Survey says two quakes in a dense area could mean thousands of casualties. Meantime, 40 minutes after Venezuela's double earthquake, Japan is struck by a major earthquake. No word yet on casualties there. And a daylight stabbing in Scarborough leaves a man with serious injuries, downgraded from life-threatening. Police are searching for suspects this hour. It happened just before 5 in the Eglinton and Kennedy Road area. And Canada loses on home field to Switzerland in World Cup play this afternoon. They now head to Los Angeles for a Sunday match. With more details on that and more, here's Sportsnet, the 590 The Fan's Luke Shields. Luke.
6: And Christine, Canada has officially wrapped up the group play portion of their World Cup schedule, and for the first time ever, they're through to the knockout round, but not as Group B champions. The Red and White surrendered two quick goals to Switzerland today in the second half of their match at BC Place in Vancouver. Promise David got Canada back in it with a goal in the 76th minute, but it was too little too late as Canada falls 2-1. So they will play on Sunday in LA in a win-or-go-home match against the second-place finisher in Group A. Elsewhere, Bosnia takes down Qatar 3-1, Morocco beats Haiti 4-2, while Brazil blanks Scotland 3-0. At 9, South Africa runs with South Korea, and Czechia takes on Mexico. To the diamond, the Blue Jays and Astros doing the rubber match of their three-game set at Rogers Centre right now. Treya Savage got the start of the mound for the Jays as they try to get back to 500. He went 5 2/3 of one-run ball while striking out 5, and it remains 1-1 heading to the bottom of the 6th on Sportsnet and 590 The Fan. In hockey, the trades keep coming in the NHL as the Buffalo Sabres reportedly deal Alex Tuck to Washington in a sign-in trade. The contract for Tuck is 8 years at $10.5 million a year. The Sabres get a third-round pick back in the deal. Elsewhere, Colorado trades Jack Drury, a prospect, and a 2029 third-round pick to Nashville in exchange for Fedor Svechkov and Zachary Leroux. And in hoops, the second round of the NBA draft on the go right now over on Sportsnet 1. 7 picks have been made. The Raptors hold the 50th overall selection. Sports at 15 and 45, past every hour or any time at sportsnet.ca.
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2: 680 News Time, 8:48. An update to a story we brought you earlier tonight on the emergency landing of an Air Canada plane in Boston because of a medical issue with a pilot. ABC News is now reporting that one of the pilots on the flight from Newark, New Jersey to Halifax may have suffered a seizure. More details from ABC's Gio Benitez.
25: Rodney McDonald, among 61 passengers on the Air Canada flight from Newark International to Halifax, Nova Scotia.
26: The plane started swerving violently,
25: making that emergency landing in Boston.
26: Within a few moments, one of the flight attendants entered the cockpit. He was dragging one of the pilots out of the cockpit.
25: McDonald says the pilot appeared to have a seizure. He and other passengers jumping in to help the crew.
26: Worked to get him under control.
25: The co-pilot taking over, diverting the plane to Boston, where the plane landed safely.
2: Air Canada says the captain was taken for medical treatment in Boston and work is underway to provide the affected customers with travel arrangements. The pomp and circumstance of St. Jean-Baptiste Day is subdued in Montreal as two victims are laid to rest following Monday's shootout with police. A private funeral service was for Montreal police officer Mohamed Lamine Benoitouane at the Islamic Center of Quebec. Earlier in the day, the bystander killed in the shootout was laid to rest. The son of Michel Mizrahi spoke about his father.
27: He died a hero because that's who my father was. Helping others was in his nature, and it was stronger than him. I'll cherish every moment I spent with you, Abba. You were the best father anyone could ever ask for. I love you, Abba. You'll be deeply missed.
2: The Côte des Neiges Business Development Corporation says it canceled planned Fête National celebrations.
6: A slow start.
2: 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Coming up in 60 seconds, traffic and your forecast, 680 News Time, 850.
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7: This report is brought to you by Dynamic. Eastbound 401 east of Mavis and the Express, the right lane blocked with construction. Still a tad bit busy from the 427 to the 400, alternately the Express and Collectors. Then again, you'll run into some very minor delays from about Avenue Road to Leslie, alternately the Express Collectors. Past that, everything seems to be moving well and up to speed. Westbound 401 moving really good. We just have construction west of Guelph Line. The right lane is blocked off due to it. It's causing now a minor delay as you pass through that area. Northbound 400 up at Highway 88, they've shut down the left lane for road work. As you're approaching Innisfil Beach Road, the left lane shut down there as well. South 400 at Highway 89, they've blocked the right lane with construction. If you're traveling north on the 404 DVP, approaching Don Mills, the right shoulder has a stalled tractor trailer in it, partially blocking the right lane. So be careful as you pass through this stretch. It is a very minor delay. Then it clears for a bit and slows down as you're approaching Eglinton up to York Mills. South 404 DVP, minor delays approaching Shepherd to the 401. West QEW, the ramp to Dixie is shut down with maintenance. As you're approaching Winston Churchill, the left lane shut down for emergency guardrail repairs, causing a little bit of a delay as you pass through the area. Same thing on the eastbound side of the QEW, just east of Winston Churchill, that left lane taken out. It's slow as you're approaching Winston Churchill. On City Street, southbound Markham Road and westbound on Ellesmere, a couple of lanes blocked off in this area due to a crash. While other money managers stay idle, Dynamic is never in neutral because your money can't grow if it doesn't move. Learn more at dynamic.ca/active. Now with your forecast, Carl Lamb.
15: And those clouds are going to hang around for tonight. They'll actually get a little thicker too. Temperatures dropping down to 15. And we will have some scattered rain showers working their way through the GTA tonight. But tomorrow is a wet day overall. Rain showers, some thunderstorms possible, cloudy, and just 20 degrees for the high with a southeasterly wind around 20 kilometers per hour. Then for Friday, a few leftover showers in the morning and then some sun in the afternoon. Temperatures up to 22. And then for Saturday, it's sun and cloud and up to 25. Tonight's overnight low is 15.
2: Right now, 22 degrees and mostly cloudy.
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2: 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Well, it comes as no surprise, but once Premier Doug Ford had speed cameras removed from Toronto streets, drivers returned to disregarding limits. 680's Momo Qureshi has more from City Hall.
3: Before the speed cameras were removed, a Sick Kids Hospital report showed the cameras get drivers to slow down and it saves lives. Now, a new report at City Council shows since the cameras were taken out last November, there's been a sharp increase in drivers speeding through school and community safety zones. Mayor Chow says people are treating those roads like a highway.
4: This report is horrifying. People that have gone over the speed limit have increased by 380%.
3: Councillor Gord Perks fears without the speed cameras, the worst could happen.
5: People are going to get hurt, and they're going to get hurt because Doug Ford wanted a positive news day. It's just tragic and wrong.
3: The mayor calling on the premier to bring the speed cameras back to school zones. At City Hall, I'm Omen Qureshi.
2: The delayed opening of the Gordie Howe International Bridge is now becoming an issue in a closely watched Michigan Senate race.
6: Democrat candidate Mallory McMorrow launched a new advertisement accusing U.S. President Donald Trump of blocking the bridge's opening at the request of a billionaire family.
7: The Gordie Howe Bridge is finished, but Donald Trump won't open it because the billionaire family that owns the other bridge gave him $1 million.
6: A ribbon-cutting event for the bridge connecting Ontario and Michigan was set to take place June 12th, but it was paused at the request of the United States. The Gordie Howe Bridge project has long faced heavy pushback from members of the billionaire Maroon family. They own the Ambassador Bridge and are longtime Republican donors. Kelly Malone, The Canadian Press, Washington.
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0: Big City News Time, 8:57. Time now for the Dynamic Market Minute. Another day, down day on Bay Street. The TSX fell nearly 200 points in the Wednesday trade, finishing at 34,736. On Wall Street, it was a mixed trading day. The Dow in the green by 182 points. The NASDAQ was the biggest loser, down 110 points. The S&P closed lower by 7. And with more business headlines, here's Bloomberg.
1: Stocks ended mixed on Wall Street today after rebounding a bit on speculation that Micron Technology's strong outlook will help reignite confidence in the AI trade. The Dow added 182 points, the NASDAQ lost 110, and the S&P slipped 7 points. Micron shares jumped 10% on a sales forecast that topped estimates. And shares of Google parent company Alphabet fell slightly despite news that the tech giant will replace Verizon in the Dow Jones Industrial Average before the start of trading next Monday. President Trump scrapped plans today to sign a bipartisan bill aimed at lowering housing costs, missing an opportunity for his party to tout progress on affordability concerns ahead of midterms. Republicans aren't happy, but the president says he won't sign this bill till Congress approves voting restrictions. And pre-sales for Grand Theft Auto 6 start tomorrow. The standard version will set gamers back about $80. It's expected to be one of the biggest entertainment launches of all time. Monica Ricks, Bloomberg Radio.
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0: And the International Olympic Committee is aiming to select a host for the 2036 Summer Games in 2029. The timeline restores a more traditional bidding process after the recent Olympics were awarded years ahead of schedule. We'll have more on that in the next cast. 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
7: Good evening. It's Wednesday, June 24th. In for Mitch Burke, I'm Dylan McGuire.
0: And I'm Christine Ritchie. Here's what's making news this hour.
7: Devastation in Venezuela after back-to-back powerful earthquakes struck the country this evening. Videos online showing buildings collapsing.
0: A daylight stabbing in Scarborough has Toronto police looking for masked suspects. No word on a description.
8: Canada played Switzerland and Vancouver in World Cup action today, but the massive viewing party was right here in Toronto.
9: Not bad. Not the greatest.
8: 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We have reaction from fans coming up.
10: At the Toronto Congress Center, thousands gather to mourn Constable Mark Pinizzotto.
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12: A slow start to the second half burns Canada as they fall to Switzerland at the FIFA World Cup. The Blue Jays trying to win a series against Houston, and the trades keep on coming in the NHL sports at 15.
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7: 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Traffic and weather together on the ones in the traffic center. 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
13: This report is brought to you by Ecotech Windows and Doors. Southbound on the 410, starting to see a bit of that construction come through. Up at Mayfield, they've shut down the right lane. The ramps to and from Sandalwood Parkway are now closed, as well as the ramp to get off at Beauvais. And then south of Darien, the express, we've got the right lane shut down due to a stalled vehicle. Looks like police and other crews are on scene, so just be careful as you pass through. Eastbound on the 401, approaching Mississauga Road in the express, they're shutting down the HOV and one left lane for construction. East of Mavis and the Express, the right lane is blocked over there. Going to be a tad bit slow from the 427 to the 400, alternately the Express and Collectors. Then again from Avenue Road to Leslie, alternately the Express Collectors. Just really minor delays as you pass through these areas. Westbound 401 west of Guelph Line, the right lane blocked with construction. You will see a bit of a delay as you pass through here. Northbound 404 DVP combo at Don Mills. We've got the right lane blocked off due to a stalled tractor trailer. Looks like it's just sitting here with a couple of pylons behind it. I am seeing flashing lights, so there might be crews on scene. Right now, it is going to slow you down as you're approaching Don Mills. Once you get past that, it slows down again, approaching Eglinton to York Mills. South 404 DVP, minor delays from Shepherd towards the 401. Then on the West QEW, the ramp to Dixie is closed. Approaching Winston Churchill, left lane blocked off with emergency repairs. Eastbound QEW, east of Winston Churchill, left lane blocked here as well for those emergency repairs. You'll see minor delays through each stretch. 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Now with the forecast, Carl Lamb.
14: Mostly cloudy tonight, and there will be a few showers trying to sneak in during the overnight with a low of 15. And then for tomorrow, rain showers and thunderstorms. It is going to be a wet Thursday and just a high of 20 degrees under a cloudy sky. We're down to 14 on Thursday night. Tonight's overnight low is 15.
0: Right now we're sitting at 22 degrees and mostly cloudy. 680 News Time, 903.
7: We begin with breaking news from Venezuela, where scenes of utter devastation are emerging in the wake of back-to-back powerful earthquakes that struck near the capital city of Caracas within seconds of each other. A magnitude 7.1 quake struck at a shallow depth around 6 local time, and that was soon followed by a stronger 7.5 quake, described as the main shock. The U.S. Geological Survey says a seismic event on this scale will have devastating impacts and possibly thousands of deaths.
0: Social media feeds are flooded tonight with harrowing accounts of the extreme damage, from widespread damage to buildings large and small, and powerful swaying leading to major damage at the capital city's airport. There's been no official word yet on deaths and injuries. The country's interior minister took to state TV tonight, urging people not to be inside any building because of the threat of powerful aftershocks. Tsunami alerts have been issued for the country's Caribbean coastline, but earlier advisories for Puerto Rico and the Virgin Islands have been dropped. Stay with 680 News Radio for the latest on this developing story.
7: About 40 minutes after those quakes, more strong shaking was felt halfway around the globe. A magnitude 6.9 quake hitting northern Japan, one of the most earthquake-prone places on Earth. Some minor tremors were felt in Tokyo. No tsunami warnings have been issued there.
0: You're listening to All News Radio. It's 9:05. A daylight stabbing near Eglinton and Kennedy Road has sent a man to a trauma center. Toronto police say it happened at around 4:45 this afternoon. We're told the victim's condition, initially reported as life-threatening, has now improved. The suspects managed to get away before officers arrived. There's a heavy police presence in the area for the ongoing investigation.
7: You're listening to All News Radio. It was a bittersweet day for Canadian fans after we lost to Switzerland. Canada will now go on to face a new opponent on Sunday. We'll have more details on that in just a moment. But first, we go to the FIFA Fan Fest at Fort York, where 680's Phil Martino is speaking with some disappointed fans.
15: It was a sea of red at Fan Fest at Fort York today. Thousands of footy fans came together to watch Canada play Switzerland on the big screen.
16: I think they fought as best as they could. I mean, I think Switzerland just got luck, that's all, you know?
17: Yeah, the last 10 to 15 minutes we were much better, but that's not enough, not enough.
18: Just too little, too late. We just gotta learn and move on.
15: This soccer fan says he didn't expect Canada to win.
19: They're not at that level, not yet. It'll take them a while to get to that level, but they did better than expected.
15: I'm Phil Martino.
0: Canada's soccer team lose home field advantage after falling to Switzerland today, but it's not all bad news. 680's Luke Shields joins us live with some analysis. Luke.
20: Yeah, Christina, as you touched on there, it was a mix of good news and bad news today for Canada in their final group play match against Switzerland at the FIFA World Cup. Canada came out lacking some focus to start both the first and second halves, but the Swiss really capitalized in the second half as they found the back of the net twice in the first 12 minutes of the final 45 to take a 2-0 lead. Promise David would chip away at that deficit with a goal in the 76th minute, but it wasn't enough as the red and white fall 2-1. So they finish in second in Group B and will play either South Korea or Czechia to open the round of 32 on Sunday, but South Korea is the likely opponent. Elsewhere on day 14 at the World Cup, Bosnia beats Qatar 3-1. Morocco knocks off Haiti 4-2 and Brazil with a 3-0 win over Scotland. Happening now, South Korea and South Africa just kicked off, as did Czechia and Mexico, both games still scoreless in the early going. Reporting live, I'm Luke Shields.
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7: Scary moments for the 61 passengers on board an Air Canada flight from Newark, New Jersey to Halifax when one of the pilots suffered a medical emergency, perhaps a seizure. One passenger tells ABC News the plane started to swerve and then a flight attendant dragged one of the pilots out of the cockpit. The co-pilot took over, diverting the plane to Boston where the plane landed. In a statement, Air Canada did not confirm the nature of the medical emergency but says the pilot was removed and taken for medical treatment.
0: Back here at home, the people who knew and loved Constable Mark Pinizzotto joined hundreds of police officers from across North America at the Toronto Congress Center today for the ETF officer's funeral. 680's Richard Southern with how his colleagues, family, and friends are remembering his life of service.
10: Truly a heart-wrenching ceremony. Thousands gathered at the Toronto Congress Center to remember Constable Pinizzotto. He was memorialized by many, including his mother, Linda.
21: For Mark, policing was not simply a career. It was a calling. It was his legacy. Mark is a hero.
10: The most touching eulogy, though, coming from Pinizzotto's twin 14-year-old children, Daniela and Dominic.
22: It's so hard to say goodbye to everything. And for me, my everything was my dad. Please continue to light up the sky, just like how your smile would light up a room. And give us all strength as we remember you and everything you've taught us. I love you so much, Dad.
23: My dad has lots of support, as I can see now. And I know he can too. You took all the days of my life working to be the best father I could ask for. So now it's your turn to rest. Rest easy, Dad. I love you.
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2: Also closed now with maintenance. Westbound 401 moving pretty well and up to speed, but west of Guelph Line, we have the right lane taken out for construction. We were seeing delays as you were passing through earlier, but right now it looks like everything is moving very well. If you happen to be traveling on the North 400 at Highway 88, the left lane blocked with road work approaching Innisfil Beach Road, left lane taken out, as well as at Essa. North 404 DVP at Don Mills, the right lane blocked with a stalled tractor trailer, slowing you down as you're approaching Don Mills. Then you'll run into delays from Eglinton to York Mills, southbound on the 404 DVP. No longer seeing any delays here. Everything is moving well and up to speed. If you're traveling on the westbound side of the QEW, the ramp to Dixie is closed off for some maintenance. Then, as you're approaching Winston Churchill, the left lane blocked with emergency guard rail repairs. You'll see a minor delay as you pass through. East QEW, we have the same issue. East of Winston Churchill, left lane blocked with those guard rail repairs. Again, a minor delay from a Winston Churchill. South on the 410, the ramps to and from Sandalwood Parkway closed, as well as the ramp to Beauverde. Then south of Darien, the express, we have the right lane blocked with a stalled vehicle. Rather, as I take a look at the cameras, they are now driving away, so that has just cleared up. 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Now with the forecast, Carl Lamb.
3: The clouds will thicken up tonight. We could have a few showers trying to sneak in as we go into the overnight hours with a low of 15, but most of the rain is here for the morning and afternoon tomorrow, with rain showers and thunderstorms, highs up to 20 on Thursday, and there will be a southeasterly wind under a cloudy sky, down to 14 tomorrow night. Then for Friday, a few morning rain showers and cloudy conditions, but a little more sun in the afternoon with a high of 22. Tonight's overnight low is 15.
4: We're at 22 degrees right now at Toronto Pearson with a partly cloudy sky. From the World Cup to the Olympics, the International Olympic Committee says it's aiming to select a host for the 2036 Summer Games in 2029. The timeline restores a more traditional bidding process after the recent Olympics were awarded years ahead of schedule. Officials say more than 10 potential hosts have shown interest, with a shortlist expected to emerge next year. Still to come on 680 News or Radio, we'll recap your top stories. 680 News Time, 9:13.
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4: It's 22 degrees right now at Toronto Pearson with a partly cloudy sky. Good evening to you. I'm Dylan McGuire. Here are the top stories this hour. A 7.1 earthquake turned out to be a foreshock, followed seconds later by a 7.5 quake in Venezuela. The country has been devastated, with video online showing the collapse of buildings, and the interior minister warning Venezuelans to be outside and not inside any buildings in case of aftershocks. Casualties have not been reported yet, but they are expected, possibly in the thousands. Mass suspects are being sought by police after a brazen daylight stabbing this afternoon in Scarborough. That happened near Kennedy Station, according to officials, around 4:45. The victim is expected to survive. Disappointed fans filed out of FIFA Fan Fest at Fort York today, following Canada's fall to Switzerland this afternoon in Vancouver. More coming up in sports. And coming up after sports.
3: Since the removal of speed cameras, there's been a significant increase in speeding in areas where the cameras used to be.
10: It's horrifying.
3: That new report is being discussed at day one of this month's city council meeting.
4: 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That means it's time for sports. 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

0: fan. Here's Luke Shields.
1: Dylan, for the first time ever, Canada through to the knockout stage of the FIFA World Cup, but it came in disappointing fashion today against Switzerland and Vancouver. The red and white yielded two goals in the early stages of the second half, and they were unable to come back as they fall 2-1 and finish in second in Group E and will likely face South Korea on Sunday in LA in the first of 16 round of 32 matches. Elsewhere, Bosnia beats Qatar 3-1, Morocco takes down Haiti 4-2, and Brazil 3-0 winners over Scotland. Happening now, no score between South Africa and South Korea, and the same with Czechia and Mexico, both in the 14th minute. To baseball, the Blue Jays going for the series win right now at home against the Houston Astros. The Stros struck first before Nathan Lucas pulled the Jays even in the home half of the first.
2: The 3-1 pitch, and Lucas gets underneath it, sends it out into right field. It's tracking back at the wall, looking up as Smith jumping and unable to get to it as Nathan Lucas has tied this ball game.
1: Eric Smith on the call on Sportsnet 590 The Fan for Nathan Lucas. Third long ball of the season to make it 3-1, but Houston has just retaken the lead. It's 2-1 in the top of the eighth on Sportsnet and 590 The Fan. In hockey, the busy Tuesday of trades carries over to today as the Washington Capitals have reportedly acquired Alex Tuch from Buffalo in a sign-in trade. Tuch agrees to an 8-year, $84 million extension as part of the deal, while the Sabres get a third-round pick back in return. And in basketball, the second round of the NBA draft happening now on Sportsnet 1, the Raptors set to pick 50. Overall. 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
5: 680 News Time, 918. It's not exactly breaking news to tell you that drivers go faster without speed cameras, but at City Hall today, they're going beyond the obvious, breaking down by the numbers, just how big the speeding problem has become, with a focus on school zones. 680's Momin Qureshi is at City Hall with more on a new report.
6: While the speed cameras were up, the city had data to show they get people to slow down and it saves lives. Since the cameras came down, a new report at City Council shows a significant increase in drivers speeding through community and school safety zones where the speed cameras used to be. The mayor is calling the spike horrifying.
7: Having that increase of over the limit by 380%, people are driving like it's a highway. It's a school zone, for God's sake. So bring back those speed cameras, because this is just inexcusable.
6: Councillor Gord Perks calling the removal of the speed cameras tragic and wrong, and is worried someone is going to get badly hurt as a result.
8: It's more than just frustrating, it's heartbreaking. Lives will be lost.
6: At City Hall, I'm Momin Qureshi.
5: Prime Minister Mark Carney spoke with U.S. President Donald Trump today in advance of the NATO summit next month. Dylan Robertson with the Canadian Press tells us more.
9: Carney's office has issued a one-sentence statement about today's call, but it doesn't say what the two leaders actually discussed. Turkey will host the annual summit of the military alliance July 7th to 8th in its capital, Ankara. The summit comes after Trump launched a costly war with Iran and as Ukraine gains momentum in holding back Russia's invasion. Turkish Foreign Minister Hakan Fidan will visit Canada Thursday and Friday ahead of the NATO summit. Carney and Trump also spoke to each other this month at the G7 summit in France, but they didn't have a formal meeting, and Carney has not always reported when he speaks with Trump. Dylan Robertson, The Canadian Press, Ottawa.
5: Coming up, traffic and weather together on the ones. 680 News Time, 920.
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5: 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Traffic and weather together on the ones. 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
14: This report is brought to you by Aero Furniture. On the eastbound 401, we have construction approaching Mississauga Road in the Express. It's blocking the HOV and left lane. East of Mavis in the Express, they've taken out the right lane for construction. And then east of the 400 in the Express, we're now seeing the right lane shut down due to a stalled vehicle. Seeing a couple of crews on scene, so be careful as you pass through. You'll also run into delays from Yonge to Leslie, alternately the Express collectors. The ramp to get off at Brimley is now closed for maintenance, and the McCowan ramps to get onto the East 401, also a no-go. Westbound 401, we still have this construction just west of Guelph Line blocking the right lane. No longer seeing a delay through here, so that's some good news. On the northbound 400 at Highway 88, the left lane is blocked with construction, as well as you're approaching Innisfil Beach Road and at Essa. Left lane taken out in all of these areas. South 400, ramp to Dunlop now closed, and at Highway 89, the right lane is blocked with construction. On the northbound DVP at Don Mills, the right lane still blocked off here with that stalled tractor trailer, causing just a bit of a delay as you're approaching the area. West QEW, the ramp to Dixie is closed with maintenance. Approaching Winston Churchill, the left lane blocked with those emergency guardrail repairs. And then on the other side, the eastbound QEW, east of Winston Churchill, left lane blocked here as well with those repairs. So you'll see minor delays as you pass through each of these areas. On city streets, that problem we were seeing near Markham Road and Ellesmere has cleared away. 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Now with the forecast, Carl Lamb.
6: It'll become mostly cloudy tonight across the GTA with a low of 15 degrees. There could be a few spotty showers overnight, but the bulk of the rain is here for Thursday as we go through the morning and afternoon. Rain showers and thunderstorms and cloudy conditions, just a high of 20 for tomorrow and a low of 14 on Thursday night. For Friday, clouds and a few showers to start with a high of 22 as we get some more sun in the afternoon. And then for Saturday, it's a mix of sun and cloud and warmer, back up to 25. Tonight's overnight low is 15.
5: 21 right now at Toronto Pearson and a partly cloudy sky. Coming up at 9:30, the latest on a devastating pair of earthquakes that hit Venezuela this evening. Buildings have collapsed. The Interior Minister warning people to get outside, not be in any building as risk continues. We'll hear more details in the latest at 9:30, 680 News Time, 9:24.
15: This is the sound of everything Maya owns. It fits in a bag that's seen better days. But listen closer. Maya came to Covenant House when she had nowhere else to go. Here, she isn't lost, troubled, or broken. She's a poet and a dreamer, determined to make sure her little brother never has to call a park bench home. Covenant House, home of the unbreakable.
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5: 680 News Time, 9:25. A new report says homes valued under $500,000 are taking up a bigger share of Ontario's real estate landscape, led by a shift in the condo market. Michelle Zedekian with the Canadian Press reports.
17: New data released by the Municipal Property Assessment Corporation shows those lower valued homes now account for nearly 24% of Ontario's real estate market, up from 17% in 2022. Despite that improvement, the report notes the share of homes priced below $500,000 $1,000 is still well below that of a decade ago when they made up 67%. Condos account for much of the recent uptick in affordability. Nearly half of that housing segment is valued under $500,000 this year, up from 24% just 4 years ago. Michelle Zedekian, The Canadian Press.
5: A poll commissioned by the Calgary Chamber of Commerce suggests almost half of its members would consider moving their businesses out of Alberta if the province votes to separate from Canada. Chamber President and CEO Deborah Yedlin says Alberta has long touted itself as an entrepreneurial, low-tax and resource-rich place to do business.
0: But businesses make their decisions based on certainty and confidence. And this will undermine all of it. No certainty and no confidence. And, you know, whatever Alberta advantage we had will disappear.
5: The Chamber also commissioned an analysis from the University of Calgary's economist Trevor Toome, which found one in three Albertan workers would be exposed to disruptions in trade with the rest of Canada in international markets. Coming up, we'll have your Market Minute, 680 News Time, 926.
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5: Time for the Dynamic Market Minute. Another day down on Bay Street. The TSX fell nearly 200 points in the Wednesday trade, finishing at 34,736. And with more business headlines, here's Bloomberg.
21: A mixed day on Wall Street as AI fears and a drop in chip makers dragged down stocks, led by the tech-heavy NASDAQ, which lost 110 points. The S&P dropped 7. The Dow added 182 points. After closing, Micron Technology delivered a better-than-expected forecast. The chip maker says revenue will be about $50 billion in its fiscal fourth quarter, which runs through August. Micron shares closed up 10%. Tesla stock fell nearly 2% today after the NTSB announced that it's opening an investigation into a fatal crash involving a Tesla Model 3 in Texas, which was reportedly using an automated driver assistance system when it crashed into a woman's home and killed her earlier this month. That woman's family filed a lawsuit earlier today. And the Grand Ole Opry could be sold soon in Nashville. Its owner, Ryman Hospitality Properties, is exploring the sale of its 70% interest in Opry Entertainment Group, which also includes the famed Ryman Auditorium. Monica Ricks, Bloomberg Radio.
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27: Good evening. It's Wednesday, June 24th. I'm Christine Ritchie.
5: And in for Mitch Burke, I'm Dylan McGuire. Here's what's making news right now.
27: Venezuela is struck by two massive earthquakes tonight. Buildings along the coast have crumbled and casualties are expected to be in the thousands.
5: Toronto police are searching for suspects this hour after a stabbing in Scarborough late this afternoon leaves a man with serious injuries.
1: Go Canada, go!
2: Thousands of footy fans came together at Fort York to watch Canada take on Switzerland. It was a loss, but the team is still on to the next round. We have reaction from their fans coming up.
27: And Canada's most iconic landmark turns 50 this week. The CN Tower first graced our skyline back in 1976.
3: Intimidating. It's really intimidating. You look up and you get a little bit dizzy.
4: Canada finishes second in Group B after a 2-1 loss to Switzerland. The Blue Jays doing the rubber match of their series with the Astros at home, and the latest trade news in the NHL sports at 45.
5: 680 News Time, 931.
27: Time for Rogers Xfinity, internet traffic and weather together on the ones. Here's Lisa Amaral.
14: This report is brought to you by the Distillery District, so starting to see a lot of that construction coming in here. If you are traveling on the eastbound 401 at Mississauga Road in the Express, it looks like they have all lanes closed off right now for that road work. Everybody is being forced off into the Express. Now, at the moment, it doesn't look to be a very long closure. You are able to get back into the Express lanes using that next transfer, which isn't far from Mississauga Road, but it is causing a delay as you're approaching Mississauga Road right now in the Express. Further east near Mavis in the Express, right lane taken out. East of the 400 in the Express, the right lane blocked with a stalled vehicle. It's busy from Yonge to Leslie, alternately the Express collectors. The ramp to Brimley closed with maintenance, and the McCowan ramps to get to the east 401 also now shut down. Westbound 401, just west of Guelph Line, we've got the right lane taken out with some construction. Northbound on the DVP at Don Mills, we're still seeing the right lane blocked with that stalled tractor trailer, causing just a bit of a delay as you're approaching Don Mills. On the southbound side of the 404, we only have construction up at Queensville Side Road, the right lane taken out here. Westbound QEW ramp to Dixie shut down with maintenance. Approaching Winston Churchill, the left lane blocked with those guardrail repairs. And then on the east QEW, again just east of Winston Churchill, seeing the left lane taken out here as well for those repairs. You'll see delays as you pass by each stretch. Westbound 403 at Aaron Mills, the HLV lane is blocked with construction. And then if you're traveling north on the 410, still seeing a minor volume delay through Queen. Join the soccer party at the Distillery District with over 50 TVs, including a whopping 10-foot screen, themed menus, and more. 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Now with the forecast, Carl Lamb.
6: Temperatures for tonight are dropping down to a low of 15 degrees under a mostly cloudy sky, and there could be a few spotty showers trying to work their way into the GTA, but most of that steadier rain is on the way for tomorrow. Rain showers and thunderstorms, cloudy conditions, and a high of 20 degrees with a southeasterly wind around 20 kilometers per hour for Thursday. Tonight's overnight low is 15.
5: 21 degrees right now at Toronto Pearson, and those clouds are starting to roll in. 680 News Time, 9:33.
27: Breaking news from Venezuela, where a powerful earthquake has struck off the country's Caribbean coast, only to be followed by an even stronger one just seconds later. The U.S. Geological Survey calls it a doublet event, where a magnitude 7.1 foreshock came just before the 7.5 main shock. And that's the sound of the walls crumbling in a terminal at the Caracas International Airport. There are other scenes of collapsed buildings and dust plumes rising over the capital city. Many Venezuelans were at home celebrating a public holiday when the quakes hit.
5: There has so far been no official count of casualties, but the U.S. Geological Survey did a red alert through its pager system, estimating that the shaking from the quake could result in thousands of them. This reporter with the Associated Press, based in Caracas, says the tremors were very intense.
7: An earthquake just shook the entire building minutes ago. It's the heaviest quake I've felt in Venezuela.
5: A tsunami advisory remains for the country's Caribbean coast. The quakes are among the strongest to strike Venezuela in more than 100 years. Stay with 680 News Radio for more on this developing story.
27: 680 News Time, 9:35. The hunt is on for suspects after a stabbing this afternoon in Scarborough. Toronto police say it happened at around 4:45 in the area of Eglinton and Kennedy Road, where they found a man with stab wounds. They say he's expected to survive. And the suspects ran from the scene before police arrived. We have no word on any descriptions yet. Anyone with information is being urged to contact police.
5: Yeah! Well, Canada put up a valiant effort, but it was ultimately a loss to Switzerland this afternoon in Vancouver. Thousands of fans who packed FIFA Fan Fest this afternoon left Fort York disappointed, but with hope for tomorrow. 680's Phil Martino was one of the fans in attendance, taking in reaction.
2: Soccer fans came out all decked in red for Fan Fest. In the end, it wasn't the outcome they were hoping for. A 2-1 loss to Switzerland.
1: You know, they played really well, especially that last 20 minutes there.
8: They did okay. Not bad, not the greatest. They did okay.
9: Switzerland played well.
10: Ooh.
9: Until the 2-0, and then Canada got back well.
10: I think Switzerland's a great team. I think Canada is now losing to a team that's structured, that has chemistry, that's been in the World Cup for many years.
2: But here is the good news. Canada is on to the next round of the World Cup, playing game one on Sunday. I'm Phil Martino.
27: So it's not the result we wanted, but we're still in the game, which begs the question, what's next for Canada? We go to 680's Luke Shields in the Sports Center with some analysis of the game and what's coming up for the red and white. Luke.
4: Yeah, Christine, Canadian footy fans are definitely battling some mixed emotions after this afternoon's match against Switzerland. The first 12 minutes of the second half was the difference on this day, as the Swiss found the back of the net twice in that span en route to the 2-1 win. With the loss, Canada still advances to the knockout stage for the first time ever, but they finished second in Group B and will face a tougher test in the round of 32 on Sunday. That opponent likely to be South Africa. Other day 14 FIFA World Cup action. Bosnia takes care of Qatar 3-1. Morocco with a 4-2 lead, with a 4-2 victory over Haiti. And Brazil takes down Scotland 3-0. The day wrapping up with a twin bill of matches happening now, with South Africa running with South Korea and Czechia taking on Mexico. Both games are scoreless in the 32nd minute. Reporting live, I'm Luke Shields.
5: 680 News Time, 9:37. Toronto Police Constable Mark Pinizzotto was carried to the Toronto Congress Centre today on the shoulders of his pallbearers. His coffin draped in the flag, a sign of both the country he served and loved. 680's Richard Southern followed the service as tributes poured in, including from his twin 14-year-old children.
11: Among the many who eulogized Constable Pinizzotto at his funeral inside the Toronto Congress Centre today was his brother, former NHLer Jason Pinizzotto.
12: You were more than a member of the ETF. You were more than a hockey player. You were our brother. You were our best friend. And you were our hero.
11: He was also remembered by his twin 14-year-old children, Daniela and Dominic.
13: Never in a million years did I think you'd pass away so soon. But I miss you so much. I love you so much, Dad.
15: A few weeks ago, he talked about some different things we were going to do in the next little bit. Like playing more golf together, fishing more, doing more camping and other things like that, which I hope to continue to do with him in spirit. I look up to him and will continue to, because he's shown me how to be a funny but serious person. Rest easy, Dad. I love you.
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27: 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It's 9:38. Well, Toronto's shining spear in the sky turns 50 this week. City's Otto Brown has a look at the planned celebrations for the iconic CN Tower.
28: 5 decades of standing at 553.33 meters high, the tallest freestanding structure in Canada and a symbol of Canadian ingenuity. Records state 1,537 skilled workers labored in a rotating shift of 24 hours a day, 5 days a week, for over 40 months to complete the project. The landmark is honoring its milestone year with a series of events for Canadians who still marvel at Toronto's skyline beacon.
3: It's intimidating. It's really like you look up and you get a little bit dizzy.
29: Every single time I see the CN Tower, I'm always amazed by how high it is and how beautiful it is.
28: And in honor of its 50th anniversary, the CN Tower will be throwing a bit of a public celebration here outside the tower at the base on Friday. Audra Brown, City News, Toronto.
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14: This report is brought to you by Loblaws. Eastbound on the 401 at Mississauga Road in the Express, all lanes are shut down due to construction. This means everybody's being forced to get into those collector lanes. So right now it's causing just a bit of a delay as you're approaching Mississauga Road in the Express. We have more construction east of Mavis in those express lanes, the right lane taken out. East of the 400 in the Express, that crash we were seeing there has cleared. We have a new problem, though, at Leslie in the Express lanes, the left lane shut down now with a stalled vehicle. That's what's likely causing the delays from Yonge in both the Express and Collectors. The ramp to Brimley shut down with maintenance, and the McCowan ramps to get to the East 401 closed. Westbound side of the 401, from the 404 DVP across to the 400 in the Collectors, I got word that the right lane is going to be taken out for maintenance throughout this stretch. Now, I'm not sure if this is going to be periodically, but at the time being, just keep that in mind. West of Guelph Line, we've got the right lane shut down with construction. North DVP at Don Mills, the right lane blocked with a stalled tractor trailer, still causing a bit of a delay as you approach the area. West QEW ramp to Dixie is shut down with maintenance. Then approaching Winston Churchill, the left lane blocked with emergency guardrail repairs. East QEW, same problem at Winston Churchill, that left lane taken out for the repairs. You'll see minor delays as you pass through each area. On the southbound 410, the ramps to and from Sandalwood Parkway are closed, as well as the ramp to get off at Beauverde. 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With the forecast now, Carl Lamb.
16: It is going to be mostly cloudy tonight across the GTA with a low of 15 degrees. There could be a few spotty showers during the overnight as well, but the bulk of that wet weather is here for tomorrow. Rain showers and thunderstorms and mostly cloudy conditions. And we're only getting up to 20 degrees on Thursday and down to 14 on Thursday night. Then for Friday, there could be a few showers and cloudy conditions in the morning. We'll see a little more sun in the afternoon with temperatures up to 22. Tonight's overnight low is 15.
27: And right now we're sitting at 21 degrees with a mostly cloudy sky. 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
27: It's 21 degrees and mostly cloudy. Good evening. I'm Christine Ritchie. Here are the top stories this hour. Venezuela is reeling tonight, struck by two massive earthquakes within 40 seconds of each other. A 7.2 hit first, followed by an even stronger 7.5 magnitude quake, the most powerful to rock the country in more than 125 years. Buildings have collapsed across the capital city of Caracas, and casualties are unknown, but are expected to be in the thousands. And Toronto police are searching for several suspects this hour after stabbing in Scarborough. Leaves a man with serious injuries, downgraded from life-threatening. It happened just before 5 this afternoon in the Eglinton and Kennedy Road area. And not what Canadian footy fans had in mind. Canada loses narrowly to Switzerland and Vancouver today. They'll now face a new opponent in Los Angeles on Sunday. And with more details on soccer and more, here's Sportsnet 590 The Fan's Luke Shields.
2: Christine, Canada made some history today, but it comes in losing fashion against Switzerland on home soil in Vancouver. The first 12 minutes of the second half was really the difference, as the Swiss scored twice to take a 2-0 advantage, and Canada cut that lead in half in the 76th minute, but that's as close as they'd get as Switzerland wins it 2-1. Canada, though, does move on to the round of 32 for the first time, but will face a tougher opponent, likely South Korea, after finishing second in Group B. Elsewhere, Bosnia takes down Qatar 3-1, Morocco 4-2 winners over Haiti, and Brazil beat Scotland 3-0. Happening now, South Africa taking on South Korea and Czechia battling Mexico, both games scoreless late in the first half. To the diamond, the Blue Jays had Treya Savage on the mound in search of a series win over the Houston Astros at Rogers Center. The Jays got a solo home run off the bat of Nathan Lucas in the home half of the first inning, but that was all for their scoring as the Astros win the game and the series 3-1. In hockey, the trades continue in the NHL as the Buffalo Sabres reportedly strike a sign-and-trade deal, sending Alex Tuck to Washington. The extension for Tuck is 8 years at $10.5 million a year, while a third-round pick heads back to Buffalo in return. Elsewhere, Colorado trades Jack Drury prospect Chase Bradley in a 2029 third-round pick to Nashville for Fedor Svechkov and Zachary Leroux. And in the NBA, the second round of the draft is underway. The Raptors just made their 50th overall pick, taking guard Jaden Bradley out of Arizona. You can watch round two over on Sportsnet 1 Sports at 15 and 45, past every hour or anytime at sportsnet.ca.
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27: 680 News Time, 9:49. Hundreds of mourners gathered at the Islamic Center of Quebec in Montreal tonight for the funeral of Mohamed Lamin Benradouane, the police officer killed in Monday's shootout with a gunman near a hotel. Earlier in the day, Michel Mizrahi, the bystander killed in the crossfire, was laid to rest. His son spoke at the service.
5: He died a hero because that's who my father was. Helping others was in his nature, and it was stronger than him. I'll cherish every moment I spent with you, Abba. You were the best father anyone could ever ask for. I love you, Abba. You'll be deeply missed.
27: The Côte des Neiges Business Development Corporation says it canceled planned celebrations on this Saint Jean-Baptiste Day out of respect for the community. Up next, your traffic and forecast, 680 News Time, 950.
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14: This report is brought to you by Don Valley North Toyota. So all that construction is starting to get put up out there on the major routes. I'll start off with the eastbound 401 at Mississauga Road in the Express. They are shutting down all lanes right now due to that road work, which means everybody's currently being forced into the collectors. It's causing a bit of a backup as you're approaching Mississauga Road in the Express. I've also gotten word that they're going to be closing the transfer to get back into the Express just east of Mississauga Road. As I'm looking at the cameras, it is still currently open, but expect this to close shortly. East of Mavis and the Express, the right lane is taken out. At Dixon, the left lane now shut down. That stalled vehicle we were seeing at Leslie and the Express is cleared. Still seeing minor delays, though, from Young and the Express collectors across to Leslie. At Victoria Park and the Express, the right lane now blocked with a stalled vehicle. The ramp to Brimley has reopened. That maintenance is cleared, but the ramps to and from McCowan are now closed. Westbound 401 from the 404 DVP to the 400 and the collectors, the right lane blocked with some maintenance. If you're traveling north on the DVP at Don Mills, the right lane blocked with a stalled tractor trailer. That's causing a delay as you approach the area. Southbound 400 ramp to Dunlop is closed. The eastbound Innisfail Beach Road ramp to get to the highway is now shut down, as well as the westbound Bass Pro Mills ramp to hop onto the highway. And then on the QEW in both directions near Winston Churchill, the left lane is taken out on both sides due to guardrail repairs. So expect some minor delays as you travel through the area. Canadians love Toyota, and Don Valley North Toyota is one of the best places to get one. 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Now with the forecast, Carl Lamb.
16: And those clouds are going to hang around for tonight. They'll actually get a little thicker, too. Temperatures dropping down to 15, and we will have some scattered rain showers working their way through the GTA tonight. But tomorrow is a wet day overall. Rain showers, some thunderstorms possible, cloudy, and just 20 degrees for the high with a southeasterly wind around 20 kilometers per hour. Then for Friday, a few leftover showers in the morning, and then some sun in the afternoon. Temperatures up to 22. And then for Saturday, it's sun and cloud and up to 25. Tonight's overnight low is 15.
27: Right now, 21 degrees and mostly cloudy.
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9: 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Staying active means my independence and my freedom. Kintec enabled me to have longevity in the things that I enjoy doing.
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27: 680 News Time, 9:54. While the legal speed limit on many Ontario highways is 100, most people go faster, and it will soon be legal to go 110 kilometers an hour on more highways. 680 Scott Burnett joins us with where and when the limit increases will be coming into place.
10: Transport Minister Pravmeet Sarkaria making the announcement this morning on the side of the 400 in King City.
11: Our government is increasing the speed limit on an additional 938 kilometers of provincial highways across Ontario.
10: That increase to 110 kilometers per hour will begin this Friday on a stretch of the 401 east of Kingston and the 416 towards Ottawa. More increases will follow over the coming months to several routes, including the QEW, the 401, 402, and 404. This all began in 2019 with a Ford government pilot project to get all Ontario highways up to that speed. By the end of September, 89% of all major Ontario highways will be up to the new 110 limit.
11: This is a process that just makes sense. And when you look at other jurisdictions as well across North America, this is a common practice.
10: The Ford government estimates gridlock costs Ontario's economy around $56 billion a year. I'm Scott Burnett.
27: 680 News Time 9:55. Toronto councillors and the mayor are demanding action after what they're calling alarming numbers when it comes to speeding in community zones.
16: Before the speed cameras were removed by the Ford government in November of last year, data and a report from Sick Kids Hospital showed the cameras get drivers to slow down and it saves lives. Now, a new report at City Council shows since then, there's been a significant increase in drivers speeding through some school and community safety zones. Mayor Chow is calling it horrifying.
0: My God, 50 plus K, 480% increase. That means that they are running at 60 plus, 70. Good God, in community zones? Whoa.
16: Councillor Diane Sachs says if someone is hit by a vehicle and dies in the area where there used to be a speed camera, the premier should be held personally responsible.
6: The premier absolutely should be held responsible, and it's not a question of if.
16: The mayor is calling on the premier to bring the speed cameras back. At City Hall, I'm Omen Qureshi.
27: Your Market Minute up next.
8: 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This Canada Day, the Power Workers Union honors the people who help keep this country charging forward, our workers. In the face of tariffs and foreign pressure, Canadian unions stand united, not just protecting jobs, but defending our sovereignty, values, and future. We won't be pushed around. We build, we grow, and we rise together. The Power Workers Union stands for fairness, independence, and a country that takes care of its own. Happy Canada Day from the Power Workers Union, the people who help keep the lights on.
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27: 680 News Time 9:57. Time now for the Dynamic Market Minute. Another down day on Bay Street. The TSX fell nearly 200 points in the Wednesday trade, finishing at 34,736. And with more business headlines, here's Bloomberg.
13: A mixed day on Wall Street as AI fears and a drop in chip makers dragged down stocks, led by the tech-heavy NASDAQ, which lost 110 points. The S&P dropped 7. The Dow added 182 points. After closing, Micron Technology delivered a better-than-expected forecast. The chip maker says revenue will be about $50 billion in its fiscal fourth quarter, which runs through August. Micron shares closed up 10%. Tesla stock fell nearly 2% today after the NTSB announced that it's opening an investigation into a fatal crash involving a Tesla Model 3 in Texas, which was reportedly using an automated driver assistance system when it crashed into a woman's home and killed her earlier this month. That woman's family filed a lawsuit earlier today. And the Grand Ole Opry could be sold soon in Nashville. Its owner, Ryman Hospitality Properties, is exploring the sale of its 70% interest in Opry Entertainment Group, which also includes the famed Ryman Auditorium. Monica Ricks, Bloomberg Radio.
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2: Good evening. It's Wednesday, June 24th. I'm in for Mitch Burke. I'm Dylan McGuire.
27: And I'm Christine Ritchie. Here's what's making news this hour.
2: Breaking news, a pair of powerful earthquakes hitting Venezuela back-to-back this evening. Tsunami warnings have been issued. The death toll is expected to be in the thousands.
3: So very close, Canada loses to Switzerland, but Team Canada is still on to the next round in the World Cup. We have fan reaction coming up.
27: And the hunt is on for several suspects who police say fled the scene of a daylight stabbing in Scarborough this afternoon. The victim is expected to survive.
2: There was a scary scene on an Air Canada flight this evening as a pilot is dragged out of the cockpit having a medical episode. The flight was quickly diverted.
4: Canada falls to Switzerland in their final group play match at the FIFA World Cup. The Blue Jays lose the game and the series to the Astros at Rogers Centre, and more trades in the NHL sports at 15.
27: 680 News Time, 10:01.
2: Time for Rogers Xfinity Internet. Traffic and weather together in the ones. Here's Lisa Amaral.
19: This report is brought to you by PPG Industries. So that construction just keeps on coming in. Eastbound 401, Mississauga Road and the Express, all lanes closed off due to it, forcing you into the collectors. This is causing a delay on the approach. East of Mississauga Road, that transfer into the Express looks like it is now closed off as well. So you're forced to remain in the collectors a little bit longer. If you're traveling at Yonge and the collectors, the right lane now blocked off. The ramps to and from Bayview and Leslie are closed. At Victoria Park and the Express, the right lane blocked with a stalled vehicle. The ramps to and from McCowan shut down, and then out at White's, they've shut down the left lane in the Express. Westbound 401 from the 404 DVP to the 400 in the collectors, the right lane is taken out. Approaching the 410 in the collectors, the right lane now blocked here. The ramps to and from here, Ontario, a no-go. And then west of Guelph Line, we have the right lane blocked off. On the north 400, the ramp to Bass Pro Mills shut down. Eastbound Rutherford ramp to get to the highway is closed. Up at Innisfail Beach Road, left lane taken out. South 400 ramp to Dunlop, a no-go. Eastbound on Innisfail Beach Road, that ramp to the highway is also shut down, as well as the westbound Bass Pro Mills ramp. If you're heading north on the DVP at Don Mills, right lane blocked with the stalled tractor trailer, still causing a delay on the approach to Don Mills. North 410, ramps to and from Beauvert and Sandalwood Parkway are closed. South 410, ramps to and from Sandalwood Parkway closed here. At Steeles, the HOV and two left lanes are blocked, as well as the ramp to get off at Courtney Park. That's completely shut down. 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Offer ends July 6. Now with the forecast, Carl Lamb.
16: Mostly cloudy tonight, and there will be a few showers trying to sneak in during the overnight with a low of 15. And then for tomorrow, rain showers and thunderstorms. It is going to be a wet Thursday and just a high of 20 degrees under a cloudy sky. We're down to 14 on Thursday night. Tonight's overnight low is 15.
27: Right now, we're sitting at 21 degrees and mostly cloudy. 680 News Time at 10:03.
2: We begin with breaking news from Venezuela, where two strong and shallow earthquakes have struck near the capital city of Caracas, collapsing buildings and sending people scrambling into the open street.
20: Temblando, hijo.
2: The early accounts of the damage are extreme. Several high-rise buildings along the coast have crumbled. Others are severely damaged. The U.S. Geological Survey says a 7.1 magnitude quake with the epicenter west of Caracas turned out to be a force shock that was followed seconds later by a 7.5 main shock. The agency estimates that earthquakes on this scale could bring the death toll into the thousands.
27: Travelers at the Caracas International Airport were sent running for their lives when parts of the terminal's ceiling appeared to give way. And there have been no official word yet. There has been no official word yet on deaths and injuries. The country's interior minister took to state TV tonight, urging people not to be inside any building because of the threat of powerful aftershocks. And tsunami alerts have been issued for the country's Caribbean coastline, but earlier advisories for Puerto Rico and the Virgin Islands have been dropped. Stay with 680 News Radio for the latest on this developing story.
2: And there were other less serious separate earthquakes recorded across the globe today. Some injuries were reported in rural Northern California when a 5.6 quake rocked the region this morning. And then tonight, more shaking in one of the most earthquake-prone places in the world.
21: A preliminary 6.9 magnitude earthquake struck off Japan's northern coast at an estimated depth of 30 miles. Several strong earthquakes have been repeatedly reported in the same area of Japan in recent months. Japanese authorities say this time there is no danger of a tsunami. I'm Lisa Dwyer.
27: 680 News Time, 10:05. Back here at home, a man has been rushed to hospital after being stabbed near Kennedy Station this afternoon. Toronto police officers said they were called to the area at around 4:45. A male victim was found on the scene and transported to hospital with critical injuries. His injuries were later upgraded to non-life-threatening. Officers say the suspects, who were reportedly wearing masks, fled before police arrived.
2: You're listening to 680 News Radio. Well, it wasn't the outcome Canadian soccer fans wanted after losing to Switzerland today, but there's a bright side. Canada is still in play, and we'll have more on that in a moment. But first, once again, thousands of footy fans packed into FIFA Fan Fest today, eager to watch Canada take to the field. 680's Phil Martino was there getting reaction.
1: It was a nail-biter. Thousands of fans came together at Fan Fest at Fort York to watch Canada play Switzerland on the big screen, and for many, they weren't disappointed.
5: You know, they were really resilient from start to finish. I think, you know, cleaning up some areas of their game could have been helpful, especially a minute into the second half. You know, they played really well, especially that last 20 minutes there.
1: But this Canadian fan says he expected more.
7: They were tactically naive. They should have come in with a slightly more defensive outlook.
1: Canada is off to the next round. Canada plays the first game of 32 on Sunday. I'm Phil Martino.
27: And Canada will now head to Los Angeles for a new World Cup match on Sunday as they advance to the round of 32. 680's Luke Shields joins us live with more. Luke.
4: Yeah, Christine, it was a disappointing day for Canada at BC Place in Vancouver today as they played their final group play match against a strong Swiss side. The game remained scoreless through to halftime, but Switzerland wasted no time taking it to Canada to start the second half. Ruben Vargas scored inside the first minute of the second half, and Switzerland added to it 11 minutes later to make it 2-0. Promise David got Canada on the board in the 76th, but that's as close as they get as Switzerland wins it 2-1. Canada still advances through to the knockout stage for the first time ever, but they'll get a much tougher matchup on Sunday in LA. It'll likely be South Korea. All they have to do is draw or win versus South Africa tonight, and that match is at halftime, and there's still no score. Elsewhere at the World Cup, Bosnia takes care of Qatar 3-1, Brazil blank Scotland 3-0, and Morocco 4-2 winners over Haiti. Happening now, no score, as I mentioned, between South Korea and South Africa, and the same between Czechia and Mexico. Both games are at halftime. Reporting live, I'm Luke Shields.
2: 680 News Time, 10:08. An Air Canada flight bound for Halifax had to make an emergency landing today because of a medical issue with the pilot. And ABC News is now reporting that they may have suffered a seizure. More details from ABC's Gio Benitez.
9: Rodney McDonald, among 61 passengers on the Air Canada flight from Newark International to Halifax, Nova Scotia.
14: The plane started swerving violently,
9: making that emergency landing in Boston.
14: Within a few moments, one of the flight attendants entered the cockpit. He was dragging one of the pilots out of the cockpit.
9: McDonald says the pilot appeared to have a seizure. He and other passengers jumping in to help the crew.
14: Worked to get him under control.
9: The co-pilot taking over, diverting the plane to Boston, where the plane landed safely.
2: Air Canada says the captain was taken for medical treatment in Boston and work was underway to provide the affected customers with travel arrangements.
27: Well, it comes as no surprise, but once Premier Doug Ford had speed cameras removed from Toronto streets, drivers have returned to disregarding limits. 680's Mo Qureshi has more from City Hall.
20: Before the speed cameras were removed, a Sick Kids Hospital report showed the cameras get drivers to slow down and it saves lives. Now, a new report at City Council shows since the cameras were taken out last November, there's been a sharp increase in drivers speeding through school and community safety zones. Mayor Chow says people are treating those roads like a highway.
22: This report is horrifying. People that have gone over the speed limit have increased by 380%.
20: Councillor Gord Perks fears without the speed cameras, the worst could happen.
24: People are going to get hurt, and they're going to get hurt because Doug Ford wanted a positive news day. It's just tragic and wrong.
20: The mayor calling on the premier to bring the speed cameras back to school zones. At City Hall, I'm Omen Qureshi.
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2: 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Enpro predicts the price will drop 1 cent at midnight to $1.60.9 a liter at most GTA stations. Traffic and weather next. 439, oh, oh, oh, oh, Pizza Nova.
0: 439, oh, oh, oh, oh, Pizza Nova. Ciao, Dominic Primucci here. 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

0: We have a full closure on the eastbound 401 from Mississauga Road towards east of here, Ontario, in those express lanes. It's all due to construction, so everybody is being forced off into the collectors. It is causing a pretty big backup as you travel through the areas. It gets slow as you approach Mississauga Road, and it continues in the collector lanes until you hit about Mavis. So just a heads up as you travel through here. Now, further east on the 401 at Dixon, left lane blocked off with construction. Looks like it's causing a minor delay as you pass through the area. At the 400 in the collectors, the right lane taken out. You can't get onto the highway using the Yonge ramp. They're closed, as well as the ramps to and from Bayview and Leslie. We have a problem at Victoria Park in the express. The right lane blocked with a stalled vehicle. The ramps to and from McCowan are closed. Westbound 401, approaching the 410 in the collectors, they've shut down the right lane here as well. The ramps to and from here, Ontario, a no-go. And west of Guelph line, it's now two right lanes taken out for that road work. If you are traveling on the westbound QEW, the ramp to Dixie is closed with maintenance. Approaching Winston Churchill, we have the left lane blocked for guardrail repairs. And then at Guelph Line, the left lane also taken out with construction. It looks like things get slow out at Brant, so I think it might actually be there. So just expect some delays. And then on the eastbound QEW, east of Winston Churchill, left lane blocked here as well for those repairs, causing just a bit of a delay from approaching Winston Churchill. On city streets, eastbound Finch at Dufferin, the left turn lane and the left lane blocked because of a crash. Denied short or long-term disability benefits? 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Now with the forecast, Carl Lamb.
1: The clouds will thicken up tonight. We could have a few showers trying to sneak in as we go into the overnight hours with a low of 15, but most of the rain is here for the morning and afternoon tomorrow, with rain showers and thunderstorms, highs up to 20 on Thursday, and there will be a southeasterly wind under a cloudy sky, down to 14 tomorrow night. Then for Friday, a few morning rain showers and cloudy conditions, but a little more sun in the afternoon with a high of 22. Tonight's overnight low is 15.
2: A partly cloudy sky right now in Toronto Pearson Airport and 21 degrees. Still to come on 680 News Radio Toronto, we'll recap your top stories. 680 News Time, 10:14.
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2: 21 degrees right now at Toronto Pearson Airport, a partly cloudy sky. Good evening to you. I'm Dylan McGuire, in for Mitch Burke. Here are the top stories this hour. Breaking news, tsunami warnings have been issued off the coast, rather off the Caribbean coast of Venezuela, after a 7.1 magnitude earthquake hit the country, only to be discovered as the foreshock, followed quickly by a second 7.5 magnitude main quake. The country has been devastated. There are collapsed buildings. Venezuelans being told not to be inside at all for risk of more damage. Casualties expected to be in the thousands. Not the result Team Canada was hoping for, falling 2-1 to Switzerland, but it's not over for the Red and White as they move on to the next round. More coming up in sports. A man is recovering in hospital and police are hunting suspects after a stabbing this afternoon in Scarborough. That happened around 4:45 in the Eglinton and Kennedy area. We have no word on a suspect, on suspect descriptions as of yet. 680 News Time, 10:15. That means it's time for sports. So from Sportsnet 590 The Fan, here's Luke Shields.
13: Dylan, Canada has officially wrapped up the group play portion of their World Cup schedule, and for the first time ever, they're through to the knockout round, but not as Group B champions. The Red and White surrendered two quick goals to Switzerland today in the second half of their match at BC Place in Vancouver. Promise David got Canada back in it with a goal in the 76th, but it was too little too late as Canada falls 2-1, so they will play on Sunday in LA in a win-or-go-home match against the second-place finisher in Group A. Elsewhere, Bosnia takes down Qatar 3-1, Morocco beats Haiti 4-2, while Brazil blanks Scotland 3-0. Happening now, matches between South Africa and South Korea and Czechia and Mexico, both scoreless in

0: The 54th minute. To the diamond, the Blue Jays and Astros did the rubber match of their three-game set at Rogers Center. Treya Savage got the start of the mound for the Jays. He went 5 2/3 of one-run ball while striking out 5, but the Jays' bats go cold yet again as they fall 3-1. They welcome Texas to town for the first of 4 tomorrow. In hockey, the trades keep coming in the NHL as the Buffalo Sabres reportedly deal Alex Tuck to Washington in a sign-in trade. The contract for Tuck is 8 years at $10.5 million a year. The Sabres get a third-round pick back in the deal. Elsewhere, Colorado trades Jack Drury, a prospect, in a 2029 third-round pick to Nashville in exchange for Fedor Svechkov and Zachary Leroux. And in hoops, the second round of the NBA draft on the go right now over on Sportsnet 1. The Raptors make guard Jaden Bradley out of Arizona the 50th overall pick. Sports at 15 and 45, past every hour or anytime at sportsnet.ca.
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4: 6:80 News Time, 10:18. Police officers from across North America came together at the city's Congress Center today to honor Toronto Police Constable Mark Pinizzotto, killed in a high-risk raid of a Toronto apartment building. 6:80's Richard Southern reports from the funeral service.
5: Thousands on hand inside the Toronto Congress Center to remember Constable Pinizzotto, including Toronto Police Chief Myron Demkew.
6: Mark, you will never be forgotten. You are a hero in life.
5: The most touching tribute, though, came from Constable Pinizzotto's twin 14-year-old children, Daniela and Dominic.
7: The part that hurts me the most is that I won't get to experience hugging you again or holding your hand again. Although I used to get embarrassed to hold your hand in public, I would do anything to do it one last time.
8: My dad inspired a lot of people, from hockey to kids through his work. But most of all, he inspired me. And I want to be the same man that he was when I grew up, like doing the same job after my hockey career. Rest easy, Dad. I love you.
5: Pinizzotto was killed in the line of duty on June 11th. Richard Southern, 6:80 News Radio.
4: And the pomp and circumstance of St. Jean-Baptiste Day is subdued in Montreal as two victims are laid to rest following Monday's shootout with police. A private funeral service was for Montreal police officer Mohamed Lamim Bendoura at the Islamic Center of Quebec. Earlier in the day, the bystander killed in the shootout was also laid to rest. The son of Michel Mizrahi spoke about his father.
9: He died a hero because that's who my father was. Helping others was in his nature, and it was stronger than him. I'll cherish every moment I spent with you, Abba. You were the best father anyone could ever ask for. I love you, Abba. You'll be deeply missed.
4: The Côte des Neiges Business Development Corporation says it canceled planned Fête Nationale celebrations out of respect for the community. Coming up, traffic and weather together on the ones. 6:80 News Time, 10:20.
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4: 680 News Time 1021 with Rogers Xfinity Internet. Traffic and weather together on the ones. Let's head on over to Lisa Amaral.
13: This report is brought to you by Don Valley North Toyota. If you're traveling northbound on the DVP at Don Mills, we're still seeing the right lane blocked with that stalled tractor trailer. It's causing a bigger backup now from about approaching Bloor, so expect delays through there. Once you get past that, though, everything moves well and up to speed. Northbound on the 410 from Beauvert to Sandalwood Parkway, we have the right lane shut down with construction. That's slowing you down as you're approaching Beauvert. The ramps to and from Beauvert and Sandalwood Parkway also closed on the south. Southbound 410, the ramps to and from Sandalwood Parkway closed here. The ramp to Beauvert is a no-go. At Steeles, the HOV and two left lanes are taken out. And the ramp to Courtney Park is also currently closed. On both the eastbound and westbound side of the QEW at Winston Churchill, we have the left lane blocked on both sides for emergency guardrail repairs. So expect to see delays as you're approaching each area. On the westbound QEW, the ramp to Dixie closed with maintenance. And then at Brant, we have the left lane blocked with construction. So that's going to slow you down from about Guelph Line. Eastbound 401, we have a full express lane closure between Mississauga Road and just east of here, Ontario. That's due to overnight construction. Everybody's currently being forced into the collectors as you're approaching Mississauga Road, so expect delays throughout this area till about Mavis in the collectors. Now, the young ramps to get to the East 401 is closed, as well as the ramps to and from Bayview and Leslie and McCowan. Westbound 401, ramps to and from here, Ontario closed also as well with construction. Don Valley North Toyota has your new ride and you're ready for it. 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With the forecast now, Carl Lamb.
14: It'll become mostly cloudy tonight across the GTA with a low of 15 degrees. There could be a few spotty showers overnight, but the bulk of the rain is here for Thursday as we go through the morning and afternoon. Rain showers and thunderstorms and cloudy conditions. Just a high of 20 for tomorrow and a low of 14 on Thursday night. For Friday, clouds and a few showers to start with a high of 22 as we get some more sun in the afternoon. And then for Saturday, it's a mix of sun and cloud and warmer back up to 25. Tonight's overnight low is 15.
4: We're at 21 degrees right now at Toronto Pearson Airport with a partly cloudy sky. Coming up at 10:30, the latest on a pair of powerful earthquakes hitting back-to-back in Venezuela, taking down buildings in the capital of Caracas. Residents there being told to stay outside for the risk of more collapsing. Details at 10:30, 680 News Time, 1024.
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4: 680 News Time, 1025. The delayed opening of the Gordie Howe International Bridge is now becoming an issue in a closely watched Michigan Senate race stateside. Kelly Malone from the Canadian Press brings us the story.
18: Democrat candidate Mallory McMorrow launched a new advertisement accusing U.S. President Donald Trump of blocking the bridge's opening at the request of a billionaire family.
19: The Gordie Howe Bridge is finished, but Donald Trump won't open it because the billionaire family that owns the other bridge gave him $1 million.
18: A ribbon-cutting event for the bridge connecting Ontario and Michigan was set to take place June 12th, but it was paused at the request of the United States. The Gordie Howe Bridge project has long faced heavy pushback from members of the billionaire Maroon family. They own the Ambassador Bridge and are longtime Republican donors. Kelly Malone, the Canadian Press, Washington.
4: A poll commissioned by the Calgary Chamber of Commerce suggests almost half of its members would move their businesses out of Alberta if the province votes to separate from Canada. Michelle Zedekian from the Canadian Press has more.
20: Almost two-thirds of the 137 chamber members said talk of separatism is already having a negative impact on their business, while 74% see no tangible benefit from a break from Canada. The poll comes as Albertans prepare to vote on 10 referendum questions this fall, including having one on whether the province should remain in Canada or hold a separation referendum at a later date. The chamber also commissioned an analysis from economist Trevor Toome, which found 1 in 3 Albertan workers would be exposed to disruptions in trade with the rest of Canada and international markets. Michelle Zadikian, The Canadian Press.
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4: Time now for the Dynamic Market Minute. Another day down on Bay Street. The TSX fell nearly 200 points in the Wednesday trade, finishing 34,736. And with more business headlines, here's Bloomberg.
33: A mixed day on Wall Street as AI fears and a drop in chip makers dragged down stocks, led by the tech-heavy NASDAQ, which lost 110 points. The S&P dropped 7. The Dow added 182 points. After closing, Micron Technology delivered a better-than-expected forecast. The chip maker says revenue will be about $50 billion in its fiscal fourth quarter, which runs through August. Micron shares closed up 10%. Tesla stock fell nearly 2% today after the NTSB announced that it's opening an investigation into a fatal crash involving a Tesla Model 3 in Texas, which was reportedly using an automated driver assistance system when it crashed into a woman's home and killed her earlier this month. That woman's family filed a lawsuit earlier today. And the Grand Ole Opry could be sold soon in Nashville. Its owner, Ryman Hospitality Properties, is exploring the sale of its 70% interest in Opry Entertainment Group, which also includes the famed Ryman Auditorium. Monica Ricks, Bloomberg Radio.
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39: Good evening. It's Wednesday, June 24th. I'm Christine Ritchie.
4: And in for Mitch Burke, I'm Dylan McGuire. Here's what's making news right now.
39: Back-to-back powerful earthquakes have slammed Venezuela, collapsing buildings in the capital of Caracas. And then 40 minutes later, Japan is struck by an earthquake.
4: A daylight stabbing in Scarborough leaves a man with life-threatening injuries that have since been upgraded. Police are searching for suspects right now.
39: And it was a scary flight for passengers on an Air Canada flight bound for Halifax tonight when one of the pilots has a medical episode.
4: The City of Toronto wants to lower your water bill, offering free rain barrels to help keep your plants watered.
40: A slow start to the second half burns Canada as they fall to Switzerland at the FIFA World Cup. The Blue Jays' bats go quiet in a loss to Houston, and the trades keep on coming in the NHL. Sports at 45.
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39: Time for Rogers Xfinity, internet traffic and weather together on the ones. Here's Lisa Amaral.
0: 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Northbound on the DVP at Don Mills. Right lane blocked with a stalled tractor trailer. That's causing a delay as you're approaching Bloor. Once you get past that, though, everything moves pretty well and up to speed. On the eastbound 401, we have a full express lane closure from about Mississauga Road across towards just east of here, Ontario. So right now, as you're approaching Mississauga Road, everybody's being forced into the collector. So that is causing a delay approaching the area across towards about Mavis. So heads up as you pass through there. We got a bunch of ramp closures as well on the eastbound 401. The Yonge ramps to get to the highway is closed, as well as the ramps to and from Bayview and Leslie and McCowan. If you're traveling westbound 401, approaching the 410 and the collectors, right lane taken out, ramps to and from here, Ontario blocked over here. West of Guelph line, we have two right lanes shut down. On the northbound 400, the ramp to Bass Pro Mills is a no-go. Eastbound Rutherford ramp to the highway closed. South 400 ramp to Dunlop shut down. The eastbound Innisfil Beach Road ramp to get onto the highway is blocked, as well as the ramp to Rutherford and the westbound Rutherford ramp onto the highway. If you're traveling westbound QEW, the ramp to Dixie is blocked with maintenance. Approaching Winston Churchill, we have the left lane taken out for guardrail repairs at Brant. Left lane blocked with roadwork. That's slow from Guelph line. Eastbound QEW at Winston Churchill, again, the left lane blocked with those guardrail repairs. So expect delays as you pass through the area. Westbound 403 at Erin Mills, the HOV lane blocked off with construction. Take a little, pay a little. 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Now with the forecast, Carl Lamb.
1: Temperatures for tonight are dropping down to a low of 15 degrees under a mostly cloudy sky, and there could be a few spotty showers trying to work their way into the GTA, but most of that steadier rain is on the way for tomorrow. Rain showers and thunderstorms, cloudy conditions, and a high of 20 degrees with a southeasterly wind around 20 kilometers per hour for Thursday. Tonight's overnight low is 15.
4: 21 degrees right now at Toronto Pearson in a partly cloudy sky. 680 News Time, 1033.
39: Breaking news from Venezuela, where scenes of utter devastation are emerging in the wake of back-to-back powerful earthquakes that struck near the capital city of Caracas within seconds of each other. A magnitude 7.1 quake struck at a shallow depth at around 6 local time, and that was soon followed by a stronger 7.5 quake, described as the main shock. The U.S. Geological Survey says a seismic event on this scale will have devastating impacts and possibly thousands of deaths.
4: Social media feeds are flooded tonight with harrowing accounts of the extreme damage to buildings, large and small, and powerful shaking at the capital city's airport, buckling parts of the ceiling. There's been no official word yet on deaths and injuries. The country's interior minister took to state TV tonight, urging people not to be inside any building because of the threat of powerful aftershocks. Tsunami alerts have been issued for the country's Caribbean coastline, but no major waves have yet materialized. Early tsunami advisories for Puerto Rico and the Virgin Islands have since been dropped. Stay with 680 News Radio for the latest on this developing story.
39: And about 40 minutes after Venezuela's earthquakes, more strong shaking was felt halfway around the globe. A magnitude 6.9 quake hitting northern Japan, one of the most earthquake-prone places on Earth. Some minor tremors were felt in Tokyo. No tsunami warnings have been issued there.
4: Back at home, a daylight stabbing near Eglinton and Kennedy Road has sent one man to a trauma center. Toronto police say that happened around 4:45 this afternoon. We're told the victim's condition, initially reported as life-threatening, has now improved. The suspects managed to get away before officers arrived. There's a heavy police presence in the area for the ongoing investigation.
39: Canada's soccer team lose home field advantage after falling to Switzerland today, but it's not all bad news. 680's Luke Shields joins us live with some analysis. Luke.
2: Yeah, Christine, as you touched on there, it was a mix of good news and bad news today for Canada in their final group play match against Switzerland at the FIFA World Cup. Canada came out lacking some focus to start both the first and second halves, but the Swiss really capitalized in the second as they found the back of the net twice in the first 12 minutes of the final 45 to take a 2-0 lead. Promised David would chip away at that deficit with a goal in the 76th minute, but it wasn't enough as the red and white fall 2-1. So they finished second in Group B and will play either South Korea or Czechia to open the round of 32 on Sunday. But South Korea has been looking like the more than likely opponent, but we have potentially an upset brewing here as South Africa is taking on South Korea right now, and the South Africans have found the back of the net first. They lead it 1-0 right now in the 75th minute, and another match on the go right now is Czechia trails their match to Mexico 2-0. That one is in the 75th minute. So if South Africa holds on to beat South Korea, it'll be Czechia as Canada's opponent on Sunday in LA in the round of 32. Reporting live, I'm Luke Shields.
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4: Scary moments for the 61 passengers on board an Air Canada flight from Newark, New Jersey to Halifax when one of the pilots suffered a medical emergency, perhaps a seizure. One passenger tells ABC News the plane started to swerve and then a flight attendant dragged one of the pilots out of the cockpit. The co-pilot took over, diverting the plane to Boston, where the plane landed safely. In a statement, Air Canada did not confirm the nature of the medical emergency, but says the pilot was removed and taken for treatment.
39: Well, it's not shocking news to know that drivers go faster when speed cameras aren't around. But at City Hall today, councillors are going beyond the obvious and doing a by-the-numbers breakdown to see just how big the speeding problem has become, especially in school zones. 680's Momin Qureshi brings us the details.
1: While the speed cameras were up, the city had data to show they get people to slow down and it saves lives. Since the cameras came down, a new report at City Council shows a significant increase in drivers speeding through community and school safety zones where the speed cameras used to be. The mayor is calling the spike horrifying.
3: Having that increase of over the limit by 380%, people are driving like it's a highway. It's a school zone, for God's sake. So bring back those speed cameras, because this is just inexcusable.
1: Councillor Gord Perks calling the removal of the speed cameras tragic and wrong, and is worried someone is going to get badly hurt as a result.
5: It's more than just frustrating, it's heartbreaking. Lives will be lost.
1: At City Hall, I'm Momin Qureshi.
4: 680 News Time, 10:38. The city is spending more money to help you make use of the rain. City Council has approved another $240,000 for the city's rain barrel subsidy program, as the mayor had called for. The pilot program, launched last month, made rain barrels and downspout diverters available to residents who want them for just $10 with free delivery. Mayor Olivia Chow says they sold out within hours. There's no word yet on when the next batch will be up for the taking. The kind of barrels that the city subsidizes are available at retail stores like Home Depot, but they cost about $100 or more.
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39: 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Time for Rogers Xfinity, internet traffic and weather together on the ones. Here's Lisa Amaral.
0: This report is brought to you by Ontario One Call. So some good news on the northbound DVP. That stalled tractor trailer we were seeing at Don Mills has just cleared away. So very good news there because it has been causing a delay. Right now, they are still sticking around from approaching Bloor to Don Mills, but this should clear shortly. Eastbound 401, we have this full express lane closure from Mississauga Road towards just east of here, Ontario, all due to construction. So everybody's being forced into those collector lanes. So expect delays approaching Mississauga Road and both the express and collectors across towards about Mavis. Now, the ramp to Kiel has the right lane blocked with a stalled vehicle, so be careful there. The young ramps to get to the highway are closed, as well as the ramps to and from Bayview and Leslie and McCowan. Out at McCowan and the collectors, they've also blocked a center lane for construction, so be careful as you pass through. Westbound 401 approaching Meadowvale and the express, the left lane is blocked with road work. That's slowing things down from Port Union and the express. The ramps to and from here, Ontario, are closed. And then just west of Guelph Line, we have two right lanes taken out. Now, if you're traveling west on the QEW, the ramp to Dixie shut down with maintenance. At Winston Churchill, left lane blocked with guardrail repairs. And then at Brant, the left lane blocked with construction, slowing you down from about Guelph Line. Northbound 410 from Beauvais to Sandalwood Parkway, the right lane is taken out. That's slow as you're approaching Beauvais. The ramps to and from both Beauvais and Sandalwood are closed. And then on the southbound 410 at Mayfield, the left lane is blocked off, seeing just a bit of a delay through this stretch as well. Are you planning to dig? Always click before you dig. 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With the forecast now, Carl Lamb.
1: It is going to be mostly cloudy tonight across the GTA with a low of 15 degrees. There could be a few spotty showers during the overnight as well, but the bulk of that wet weather is here for tomorrow. Rain showers and thunderstorms and mostly cloudy conditions. And we're only getting up to 20 degrees on Thursday and down to 14 on Thursday night. Then for Friday, there could be a few showers and cloudy conditions in the morning. We'll see a little more sun in the afternoon with temperatures up to 22. Tonight's overnight low is 15.
39: And right now we're sitting at 21 degrees and with a mostly cloudy sky. And still to come on 680 News.
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39: It's 21 degrees and mostly cloudy. Good evening, I'm Christine Ritchie. Here are the top stories this hour. Venezuela's capital city is hit by two major earthquakes. There are reports of high-rise buildings along the coast crumbled. Others are severely damaged. Here's audio taken from a downtown street.
27: Temblando, hijo.
39: The U.S. Geological Survey says two quakes in a dense area could mean thousands of casualties. Meantime, 40 minutes after Venezuela's double earthquake, Japan is struck by a major quake. No word yet on casualties there. And a daylight stabbing in Scarborough leaves a man with serious injuries, downgraded from life-threatening. Police are searching for suspects this hour. It happened just before 5 in the Eglinton and Kennedy Road area. And Canada loses on home field to Switzerland in World Cup play. They now head to Los Angeles for a Sunday match. With more details on that and more, here's Luke Shields from Sportsnet 590 The Fan. Luke.
2: Christine, for the first time ever, Canada through to the knockout stage at the FIFA World Cup, but it came in disappointing fashion today against Switzerland in Vancouver. The red and white yielded two goals in the early stages of the second half, and they were unable to come back as they fall 2-1 and finish in second in Group B. They still don't know who they will face in that knockout stage match, that first match of the round of 32 on Sunday in LA. Elsewhere, Bosnia beats Qatar 3-1, Morocco takes down Haiti 4-2, and Brazil 3-0 winners over Scotland. Happening now, South Africa leading South Korea 1-0 in the 85th minute, and Mexico on top of Czechia 2-0 in the 86th minute. To baseball, the Blue Jays were going for the series win at home against the Houston Astros. The Stros struck first before Nathan Lucas pulled the Jays even in the home half of the first.
16: The 3-1 pitch, and Lucas gets underneath it, sends it out into right field. It's tracking back at the wall, looking up as Smith jumping and unable to get to it as Nathan Lucas has tied this ball game.
2: Eric Smith on the call on Sportsnet 590 The Fan for Nathan Lucas. Third long ball of the season, but that was all for the offense for Toronto as they dropped the rubber match 3-1, falling back to two games below 500. In hockey, the busy Tuesday of trades carries over to today as the Washington Capitals reportedly acquiring Alex Tuch from Buffalo in a sign-in trade. Tuch agrees to an 8-year, $84 million extension as part of the deal, while the Sabres get a third-round pick back in return. And in basketball, the NBA draft is now in the books. The Raptors took Jaden Bradley out of Arizona, 50th overall. Sports at 15 and 45. Past every hour or anytime at sportsnet.ca.
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39: 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The people who knew and loved Constable Mark Pinizzotto joined hundreds of police officers from across North America at the Toronto Congress Center today for the officer's funeral. 680's Richard Southern with how his colleagues, family, and friends are remembering his life of service.
13: Truly a heart-wrenching ceremony. Thousands gathered at the Toronto Congress Center to remember Constable Pinizzotto. He was memorialized by many, including his mother, Linda.
22: For Mark, policing was not simply a career. It was a calling. It was his legacy. Mark is a hero.
13: The most touching eulogy, though, coming from Pinizzotto's twin 14-year-old children, Daniela and Dominic.
27: It's so hard to say goodbye to everything. And for me, my everything was my dad. Please continue to light up the sky, just like how your smile would light up a room. And give us all strength as we remember you and everything you've taught us. I love you so much, Dad.
28: My dad has lots of support, as I can see now. And I know he can, too. You took all the days of my life working to be the best father I could ask for. So now it's your turn to rest. Rest easy, Dad. I love you.
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39: 680 News Time, 10:49. Prime Minister Mark Carney spoke with U.S. President Donald Trump today in advance of the NATO summit next month.
29: Carney's office has issued a one-sentence statement about today's call, but it doesn't say what the two leaders actually discussed. Turkey will host the annual summit of the military alliance July 7th to 8th in its capital, Ankara. The summit comes after Trump launched a costly war with Iran and as Ukraine gains momentum in holding back Russia's invasion. Turkish Foreign Minister Hakan Fidan will visit Canada Thursday and Friday ahead of the NATO summit. Carney and Trump also spoke to each other this month at the G7 summit in France, but they didn't have a formal meeting, and Carney has not always reported when he speaks with Trump. Dylan Robertson, The Canadian Press, Ottawa.
39: Coming up, lower valued homes are making up a greater portion of Ontario's real estate market. That story and traffic and weather up next.
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4: This report is brought to you by Shoppers Drug Mart. So we still have this full closure on the eastbound 401 from Mississauga Road towards just east of the 410 and the Express. All lanes are shut down for that overnight road work. So it's causing a delay right now as you're approaching Mississauga Road in the Express lanes. It continues into the collectors to about Mavis. Now, if you are traveling further, the ramp to Kiel has the right lane blocked with a stalled vehicle. The Yonge Street ramps to get to the east 401 are closed, as well as the ramps to and from Bayview and the ramps to and from Leslie. Just east of Kennedy and the Express, the left lane now shut down with a stalled vehicle, so be careful as you pass through here. The ramps to and from McCowan are also closed. Westbound 401 at Meadowvale and the Express, the left lane blocked with construction. It's slow from just west of Port Union in those express lanes. The ramps to and from here on Ontario are also closed. Northbound on the 400, the ramp to Bass Pro Mills a no-go. The eastbound Rutherford ramp to get to the highway is also shut down. Southbound 400, ramp to Dunlop closed. The eastbound Innisfil Beach Road ramp to the highway shut down, as well as the ramp to Rutherford, and then both the westbound Rutherford and Bass Pro Mills ramps to get on to the highway. West QEW ramp to Dixie remains blocked with maintenance at Brant. The left lane is taken out. That's causing a delay from about Guelph Line. If you are traveling on the southbound 410, just keep in mind that the ramps to and from Sandalwood Parkway remain closed. 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With the forecast, here's Carl Lamb.
5: And those clouds are going to hang around for tonight. They'll actually get a little thicker, too. Temperatures dropping down to 15, and we will have some scattered rain showers working their way through the GTA tonight. But tomorrow is a wet day overall. Rain showers, some thunderstorms possible, cloudy, and just 20 degrees for the high, with a southeasterly wind around 20 kilometers per hour. Then for Friday, a few leftover showers in the morning, and then some sun in the afternoon. Temperatures up to 22. And then for Saturday, it's sun and cloud and up to 25. Tonight's overnight low is 15.
3: Right now, we're sitting at 21 degrees with a mostly cloudy sky.
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3: 680 News Time 10:54. A new report says homes valued under $500,000 are taking up a bigger share of Ontario's real estate landscape, led by a shift in the condo market. Michelle Siddiquian with the Canadian Press brings us the details.
9: New data released by the Municipal Property Assessment Corporation shows those lower valued homes now account for nearly 24% of Ontario's real estate market, up from 17% in 2020. Despite that improvement, the report notes the share of homes priced below $500,000 is still well below that of a decade ago when they made up 67%. Condos account for much of the recent uptick in affordability. Nearly half of that housing segment is valued under $500,000 this year, up from 24% just 4 years ago. Michelle Zedekian, The Canadian Press.
3: Fans of TV series Dutton Ranch get another season, and the Cookie Monster releases a new album. With more, here's tonight's entertainment report.
10: She bought the Edwards Ranch.
2: It's the Dutton Ranch now.
10: Paramount Plus has renewed the Yellowstone spinoff Dutton Ranch for a second season. When it premiered in May, it became the biggest original series debut in the history of the streaming platform.
11: I don't want anyone to think that's my truck. It's electric.
10: In the new season of King of the Hill, Hank and Peggy get used to retirement and to the fact that Bobby and Connie are now officially dating. Season 15 arrives July 20th on Hulu. Disney is the parent company of Hulu and ABC News.
12: Not going to wake me.
10: That's Cookie Monster with his take on Bruno Mars' number one hit, I Just Might. Part of a new Sesame Street album called Parody Party. It has the Muppets singing parodies of hits like K-pop Demon Hunter's Golden and Chapel Roan's Hot to Go. That one has been turned into a potty training anthem called Got to Go. Chuck Sievertson, ABC News.
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39: Now time for the Dynamic Market Minute. Another down day on Bay Street. The TSX fell nearly 200 points in the Wednesday trade, finishing at 34,736. On Wall Street, it was a mixed trading day. The Dow in the green by 182 points. The NASDAQ was the biggest loser, down 110 points. The S&P closed lower by 7. And with more business headlines, here's Bloomberg.
17: Stocks ended mixed on Wall Street today after rebounding a bit on speculation that Micron Technology's strong outlook will help reignite confidence in the AI trade. The Dow added 182 points, the NASDAQ lost 110, and the S&P slipped 7 points. Micron shares jumped 10% on a sales forecast that topped estimates. And shares of Google parent company Alphabet fell slightly despite news that the tech giant will replace Verizon in the Dow Jones Industrial Average before the start of trading next Monday. President Trump scrapped plans today to sign a bipartisan bill aimed at lowering housing costs, missing an opportunity for his party to tout progress on affordability concerns ahead of midterms. Republicans aren't happy, but the president says he won't sign this bill till Congress approves voting restrictions. And pre-sales for Grand Theft Auto 6 start tomorrow. The standard version will set gamers back about $80. It's expected to be one of the biggest entertainment launches of all time. Monica Ricks, Bloomberg Radio.
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39: At Pearson Airport right now, it's 21 degrees and mostly cloudy. 680 News Time, 11 o'clock.
35: Number one for breaking news, traffic, and weather. 680 News Radio, Toronto.
36: Good evening. It's Wednesday, June 24th. In for Mitch Burke, I'm Dylan McGuire.
39: And I'm Christy Ritchie. Here's what's making news this hour.
36: devastation in Venezuela after back-to-back powerful earthquakes struck the country this evening. Videos online showing whole buildings collapsing.
39: A daylight stabbing in Scarborough has Toronto police looking for masked suspects. No word on a description.
36: Breaking news, Canada now knows its next FIFA opponent. We'll tell you who we play next ahead.
39: And one of Canada's most iconic landmarks is turning a half century old this week. We'll tell you what's coming up for the CN Tower's birthday.
0: Canada finishes in second in Group E after a 2-1 loss to Switzerland. The Blue Jays dropped the rubber match of their series with the Astros at home. And the latest trade news in the NHL sports at 15.
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36: Time for Rogers Xfinity Internet traffic and weather together on the ones. Let's say good evening to Ben Davey.
1: Thank you, Dylan. Hello, Christine, and good evening, Toronto. This report is brought to you by Don Valley North Toyota. Well, the big story this evening, as you've been hearing from Lisa, is the eastbound 401 through Mississauga. We have the express lanes fully closed from Mississauga Road to east of the 410. They picked a good night for it, gotta say that, because the collectors are actually better than you would think. Short but heavy delay over the Credit River, but once you get past there, it's really not too bad. So keep that in mind. Express lanes are blocked. Mississauga Road to be on the 410. East of Mississauga Road, the transfers to the express closed, of course. East of Mavis, we do have right lane construction in the express. At Dixon, you'll find construction in the left lane. We had earlier problems at the ramp to Keele. They have cleared. And then further along at Yonge and the collectors, two right lanes are blocked with construction this evening. The north and southbound Yonge ramps to the eastbound 401 are closed, as are the ramps to and from Bayview and the ramps to and from Leslie. Checking in on Scarborough on the eastbound 401 at Warden. We've got two left lanes blocked in the collectors. The transfers to the collectors are closed at Warden. The transfers to the express are closed at Kennedy. And then east of Kennedy, we have the express left lane blocked with a stalled vehicle. New problem just came in seconds ago. Westbound 401 at Port Union in the express. We got a crash there blocking two left lanes. At Meadowvale in the express, we have construction in the left lane. It's a heavy go from west of Port Union as a result. At the 404 in the express, left lane construction 410, 403. On that westbound 401, we've got construction blocking the right lane. Also, the ramps to and from Pure Ontario are closed. And let's check that westbound 401 through the Guelph line stretch. Yeah, that's heavy again this evening. No surprise there. That is our biggest backup of the night. Again, right now it's on that west 401 past Guelph line. You got a backup of probably at least 3 kilometers with construction through there. Two right lanes are blocked. 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Your next report in less than 10 minutes with a forecast meteorologist Carl Lamb.
2: Mostly cloudy tonight, and there will be a few showers trying to sneak in during the overnight with a low of 15. And then for tomorrow, rain showers and thunderstorms. It is going to be a wet Thursday and just a high of 20 degrees under a cloudy sky. We're down to 14 on Thursday night. Tonight's overnight low is 15.
39: And right now we're sitting at 21 degrees with a mostly cloudy sky. 680 News Time, 11:03.
36: We begin with breaking news from Venezuela, where a powerful earthquake has struck off the country's Caribbean coast, only to be followed by an even stronger one just seconds later. The U.S. Geological Survey calls it a doublet event, where a magnitude 7.1 foreshock came just before the 7.5 main shock. That's the sound of walls crumbling in a terminal at the Caracas International Airport. There are other scenes of collapsed buildings and dust plumes rising over the capital city. Many Venezuelans were at home celebrating a public holiday when the quakes hit.
39: There has so far been no official count of injuries and deaths, but the U.S. Geological Survey did issue a red alert through its pager system, estimating that the shaking from the quake could result in thousands of casualties. This reporter with the Associated Press, based in Caracas, says the tremors were very intense.
4: An earthquake just shook the entire building minutes ago. It's the heaviest quake felt in Venezuela.
39: A tsunami advisory remains for the country's coastline. The quakes are among the strongest to strike Venezuela in more than 100 years. Stay with 680 News Radio for more on this developing story.
36: The hunt is on for multiple suspects after a stabbing this afternoon in Scarborough. Toronto police say it happened around 4:45 in the area of Eglinton and Kennedy Road, where they found a man with stab wounds. They say he's expected to survive. The suspects ran from the scene before police arrived. We have no word on a description yet. Anyone with information is being urged to contact police.
39: 680 News Time. 11:05. And breaking news from the world of FIFA. After Canada falls 2-1 to Switzerland, fans are left to hope for better results down the line. And now we know who the next challenger will be. We go to SportsCenter with Luke Shields, who brings us the surprising news. Luke.
0: Yeah, Christine, Canadian footy fans have been battling some mixed emotions after this afternoon's match against Switzerland, and that remains the case as of moments ago when Day 14 action at the FIFA World Cup wrapped up with a surprising result. South Africa upset South Korea 1-0, so it'll be Canada versus South Africa in the first round of 32 match on Sunday. So how did Canada get here? Well, the first 12 minutes of the second half today against Switzerland, it was the difference as the Swiss found the back of the net twice in that span en route to a 2-1 win. With the loss, Canada, of course, does still advance to that knockout stage where, again, they will take on South Africa in a surprising result, as South Korea was the heavy favorite to beat South Africa and advance to take on Canada on Sunday. But, of course, that's why you play the games, and that's not the case. So South Africa will play Canada on Sunday. Other Day 14 FIFA World Cup action, Bosnia takes care of Qatar 3-1. Morocco beats Haiti 4-2, and Brazil shuts out Scotland 3-0. And the other game that kicked off at 9 o'clock has also gone final, as Mexico takes down Czechia 3-0. Reporting live, I'm Luke Shields.
36: 680 News Time, 11:07. Toronto councillors and the mayor are demanding action after what they're calling alarming numbers when it comes to speeding in community zones. 680's Momin Qureshi brings us more details from City Hall.
3: Before the speed cameras were removed by the Ford government in November of last year, data and a report from SickKids Hospital showed the cameras get drivers to slow down and it saves lives. Now, a new report at City Council shows since then, there's been a significant increase in drivers speeding through some school and community safety zones. Mayor Chow is calling it horrifying.
5: My God, 50 plus K, 480% increase. That means that they are running at 60 plus, 70. Good God, in community zones? Whoa.
3: Councillor Diane Sachs says if someone is hit by a vehicle and dies in the area where there used to be a speed camera, the premier should be held personally responsible.
6: The premier absolutely should be held responsible, and it's not a question of if.
3: The mayor is calling on the premier to bring the speed cameras back. At City Hall, I'm Omen Qureshi.
39: Toronto's shining spear in the sky turns 50 this week. City's Otto Brown has a look at the planned celebrations for the iconic CN Tower.
7: 5 decades of standing at 553.33 meters high, the tallest freestanding structure in Canada and a symbol of Canadian ingenuity. Records state 1,537 skilled workers labored in a rotating shift of 24 hours a day, 5 days a week, for over 40 months to complete the project. The landmark is honoring its milestone year with a series of events for Canadians who still marvel at Toronto's skyline beacon.
8: It's intimidating. It's really like you look up and you get a little bit dizzy.
9: Every single time I see the CN Tower, I'm always amazed by how high it is and how beautiful it is.
7: And in honor of its 50th anniversary, the CN Tower will be throwing a bit of a public celebration here outside the tower at the base on Friday. Audra Brown, City News, Toronto.
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36: 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Enpro predicts the price will drop 1 cent at midnight to $1.60.9 a liter at most GTA stations. Traffic and weather coming up together next.
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36: 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Traffic and weather together on the ones. He's got his eyes on your drive. It's Ben Davey.
1: I do. Thank you, Dylan. This report for Lexus of Barrie, and I have my eyes on the eastbound 401 because that is a ever-evolving, rapidly changing highway right now. Lots of different things going on. Construction, stalled vehicles. Let's give you the latest. East 401 from Mississauga Road to east of the 410. Express lanes are closed. That is the first thing you need to know. Now, we had a bit of a backup earlier when Lisa was on approaching Mississauga Road. It looks like that has improved. So not much of a delay on the approach to this. Everybody's squeezing over to the collector, so that's creating a little bit of

0: They actually had the express lanes fully closed very briefly with emergency crews and MTO vehicles there, but now just the left lane is blocked. Traffic getting through there without any huge issue. And we have lots of construction on the 410. Southbound 410 at Mayfield, left lane construction. Ramps to and from Sandalwood are closed. Ramp to Beauvais closed. At Steeles, the HOV and two left lanes are blocked with road work. Southbound 410 ramp to Courtney Park closed for construction as well. On city streets, we had a crash earlier eastbound Finch at Dufferin. That was in the left turn lane and the far left lane. In any event, they have cleared those two lanes out, and the collision is clear. All lanes are now open. 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Your next report coming up in less than 10 minutes with your forecast now, meteorologist Carl Lamb.
1: The clouds will thicken up tonight. We could have a few showers trying to sneak in as we go into the overnight hours with a low of 15, but most of the rain is here for the morning and afternoon tomorrow, with rain showers and thunderstorms, highs up to 20 on Thursday, and there will be a southeasterly wind under a cloudy sky, down to 14 tomorrow night. Then for Friday, a few morning rain showers and cloudy conditions, but a little more sun in the afternoon with a high of 22. Tonight's overnight low is 15.
2: We're at 20 degrees right now at Toronto Pearson Airport, and a partly cloudy sky still to come on 680 News Radio Toronto. 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
2: At Toronto Pearson, it's 20 degrees with a partly cloudy sky. Good evening, I'm Dylan McGuire. Here are the top stories this hour. A 7.1 earthquake turned out to be a 4-shock, followed seconds later by a 7.5 quake in Venezuela. The country has been devastated, with video online showing the collapse of buildings. Casualties have been confirmed by the country's acting president, but no numbers have been given. Mass suspects are being sought by police after a brazen daylight stabbing this afternoon in Scarborough. That happened near Kennedy Station, according to officials, around 4:45. The victim is expected to survive. The CN Tower is turning 50 years old this week. Events are being prepared to mark the anniversary of one of Canada's most iconic landmarks on Friday. And coming up after sports...
12: Thousands turn out for the funeral of Constable Mark Pinizzotta.
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15: Dylan, Canada made history today, but it came in losing fashion against Switzerland on home soil in Vancouver. The first 12 minutes of the second half was really the difference, as the Swiss scored twice to take a 2-0 advantage, and Canada cut that lead in half in the 76th minute. But that's as close as they'd get, as Switzerland wins at 2-1. Canada, though, does move on to the round of 32 and will face South Africa after they pull off a major upset with a 1-0 win over South Korea. Elsewhere, Bosnia takes down Qatar 3-1, Morocco 4-2 winners over Haiti, Brazil beat Scotland 3-0, and Mexico blanks Czechia 3-0. To the diamond, the Blue Jays got a solo home run off the bat of Nathan Lucas in the home half of the first inning of their series-deciding game against the Astros, but that was all for their scoring, as the Stros win the game and the series 3-1. The Jays open a four-game set with the Texas Rangers at home on Thursday at 7:07 on Sportsnet and 590 The Fan. In hockey, the trades continued in the NHL Wednesday as the Buffalo Sabres strike a sign-and-trade deal, sending Alex Tuch to Washington. The extension for Tuch is 8 years at $10.5 million a year, while a 2027 third-round pick and the rights to pending unrestricted free agent David Kampf is the return headed back to Buffalo. Elsewhere, Colorado trades Jack Drury prospect Chase Bradley and a 2029 third-rounder to Nashville for Fedor Svechkov and Zachary Leroux. And in hoops, the second round of the NBA draft on the go, or went down tonight, I should say, in Brooklyn. The Raptors make guard Jaden Bradley out of Arizona the 50th overall pick. Sports at 15 and 45, past every hour or any time at sportsnet.ca.
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2: 6:30 News Time, 11:18. Toronto Police Constable Mark Pinizzotto was carried to the Toronto Congress Centre today on the shoulders of his pallbearers. His coffin draped in the flag, a sign of both the country he served and loved. 6:80's Richard Southern followed the service as tributes poured in.
3: Among the many who eulogized Constable Pinizzotto at his funeral inside the Toronto Congress Centre today was his brother, former NHLer Jason Pinizzotto.
4: You are more than a member of the ETF. You are more than a hockey player. You are a brother. You are a best friend. And you are a hero.
3: He was also remembered by his twin 14-year-old children, Daniela and Dominic.
5: Never in a million years did I think you'd pass away so soon, but I miss you so much. I love you so much, Dad.
6: A few weeks ago, he talked about some different things we were going to do in the next little bit, like playing more golf together, fishing more, doing more camping, and other things like that, which I hope to continue to do with him in spirit. I look up to him and will continue to because he's shown me how to be a funny but serious person. Rest easy, Dad. I love you.
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2: 6:80 News Time, 11:19. Hundreds of mourners gathered at the Islamic Center of Quebec in Montreal tonight for the funeral of Mohamed Lamine Bendouane, the police officer killed in Monday's shootout with a gunman near a hotel. Earlier in the day, Michel Mizrahi, the bystander killed in the crossfire, was laid to rest. His son spoke at the service.
7: He died a hero because that's who my father was. Helping others was in his nature, and it was stronger than him. I'll cherish every moment I spent with you, Abba. You were the best father anyone could ever ask for. I love you, Abba. You'll be deeply missed.
2: The Côte-des-Neiges Business Development Corporation says it canceled planned celebrations on this St. Jean-Baptiste Day out of respect for the community. Coming up, traffic and weather together on the ones and...
8: More Ontario speed limit increases are on the way.
9: An additional 938 kilometers of provincial highways.
8: By the end of summer, nearly 90% of Ontario highways will have the new 110 kilometer per hour speed limit.
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2: 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Traffic and weather together on the ones with Ben Davies.
12: Thank you, Dylan. This report is for exitpay.ca. A lot of construction on the eastbound 401 in Mississauga and in Scarborough. We'll try to condense it here as simply as we can for you. We do have the express lanes fully closed on the eastbound 401 from Mississauga Road to east of the 410. So the collectors are a little bit slow, as you might expect, over the Credit River. But once you get past that, not bad at all. It's a smooth drive past the airport. We do have lots of construction. Right at the top of the city on the eastbound 401 as usual. At Yonge and the Collectors, two right lanes are blocked. North and south Yonge ramps to the east 401 are closed. Ramps to and from Bayview, Leslie, all shut down. Then to the Scarborough, east 401 at Warden, we've got two left lanes blocked. We've got the transfers to the Collectors closed. From Kennedy, the transfers to the Express are closed. Then at Brimley, in the collectors. They've blocked two right lanes now there, but they have finished up the construction at McCowan in the collectors. We have the center lane there closed with construction. The ramp to Markham Road just shut down with construction as well. Then at White's Road and Pickering on the eastbound 401 in the express, you've got two left lanes blocked with construction. We have a crash on the westbound 401 still at Port Union in the express. That is blocking the left lane. Seeing a little bit of a delay through there, so give yourself some extra time. On the westbound 401 at Meadowvale in the express, left lane construction. At the 404 DVP in the express, left lane construction. At the 410-403 in the collectors, right lane construction. Then in Mississauga, the ramps to and from here, Ontario, are closed. And then our longest delay of the night, again, westbound 401 west of Guelph Line, two right lanes blocked with construction. There's a jam up there of probably 3 kilometers, so give yourself a lot of time heading through that delay. Let's check out the northbound 410. There's some construction there on the way to Brampton from Beauvert to Sandalwood Parkway. That whole stretch has right lane construction. That's very slow approaching Beauvert. The ramps to and from Beauvert are closed, and the ramps to and from Sandalwood Parkway also closed off the northbound 410 this evening. Don't sign anything if you've been terminated, fired, or dismissed from your job. 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Your next report is at 11:31. Now with your extended forecast, here's meteorologist Carl Lamb.
13: It'll become mostly cloudy tonight across the GTA with a low of 15 degrees. There could be a few spotty showers overnight, but the bulk of the rain is here for Thursday as we go through the morning and afternoon. Rain showers and thunderstorms and cloudy conditions. Just a high of 20 for tomorrow and a low of 14 on Thursday night. For Friday, clouds and a few showers to start with a high of 22 as we get some more sun in the afternoon. And then for Saturday, it's a mix of sun and cloud and warmer, back up to 25. Tonight's overnight low is 15.
2: 20 degrees right now at Toronto Pearson and a partly cloudy sky. Coming up at 11:30, we're continuing to follow the devastation out of Venezuela, which got hit by back-to-back earthquakes, each over 7 magnitude. And now it has been confirmed there have been deaths, so the exact number is still not known. We'll have as many details as we have available to you at 11:30, 680 News Time, 11:24.
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2: 680 News Time, 11:25. While the legal speed limit on many Ontario highways is 100, most people do go faster, and it will soon be legal to do so at 110 kilometers an hour on more highways. 680 Scott Burnett joins us with where and when the limit increases will be going into place.
17: Transport Minister Pravmeet Sarkaria making the announcement this morning on the side of the 400 in King City.
9: Our government is increasing the speed limit on an additional 938 kilometers of provincial highways across Ontario.
17: That increase to 110 kilometers per hour will begin this Friday on a stretch of the 401 east of Kingston and the 416 towards Ottawa. More increases will follow over the coming months to several routes, including the QEW, the 401, 402, and 404. This all began in 2019 with a Ford government pilot project to get all Ontario highways up to that speed. By the end of September, 89% of all major Ontario highways will be up to the new 110 limit.
9: This is a process that just makes sense. And when you look at other jurisdictions as well across North America, this is a common practice.
17: The Ford government estimates gridlock costs Ontario's economy around $56 billion a year. I'm Scott Burnett.
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2: Time for the Dynamic Market Minute. Another day down on Bay Street. The TSX falling nearly 200 points in the Wednesday trade, finishing at 34,736. And with more business headlines, here's Bloomberg.
21: A mixed day on Wall Street as AI fears and a drop in chip makers dragged down stocks, led by the tech-heavy NASDAQ, which lost 110 points. The S&P dropped 7. The Dow added 182 points. After closing, Micron Technology delivered a better-than-expected forecast. The chip maker says revenue will be about $50 billion in its fiscal fourth quarter, which runs through August. Micron shares closed up 10%. Tesla stock fell nearly 2% today after the NTSB announced that it's opening an investigation into a fatal crash involving a Tesla Model 3 in Texas, which was reportedly using an automated driver assistance system when it crashed into a woman's home and killed her earlier this month. That woman's family filed a lawsuit earlier today. And the Grand Ole Opry could be sold soon in Nashville. Its owner, Ryman Hospitality Properties, is exploring the sale of its 70% interest in Opry Entertainment Group, which also includes the famed Ryman Auditorium. Monica Ricks, Bloomberg Radio.
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24: Good evening. It's Wednesday, June 24th. I'm Christine Ritchie.
2: And in for Mitch Burke, I'm Dylan McGuire. Here's what's making news right now.
24: Venezuela is struck by two massive earthquakes tonight. Buildings along the coast have crumbled. Casualties are expected to be in the thousands.
2: Toronto police are searching for suspects this hour after a stabbing in Scarborough late this afternoon, leaving a man with serious injuries.
24: Dozens of Air Canada passengers get a scare when one of the pilots on a Halifax-bound flight suffers what is described as a seizure.
2: And Doug Ford spends millions of dollars of taxpayer money to see if a tunnel under the 401 is feasible.
25: We are digging boreholes to study and get to do some geological studies to see how we can build this tunnel.
26: Canada falls to Switzerland in their final group play match at the FIFA World Cup. The Blue Jays lose the game and the series to the Astros at Rogers Centre, and more trades in the NHL. Sports at 45.
2: 680 News Time, 11:31.
24: Time for Rogers Xfinity Internet traffic and weather together on the ones. Good evening, Ben Davey.
27: Good evening, Christine. This update for Foodland. Bing, bang, boom. They are firing away through this construction on the eastbound 401 in Scarborough right now. It's from one ramp to the next, to the next, to the next. We're trying to stay on top of all of it. They're getting it done quickly, though. I got to say that. Some of these ramps are pretty short, so they get through them fast. But let's see. On the east 401 through Scarborough, we have construction at Warden. A couple of left lanes are blocked there. The transfers to the collectors closed at Kennedy. The transfers to the collectors to the express are closed. And then at Brimley and the collectors, two right lanes are blocked with construction. The ramp to Markham Road, which was closed, is now clear. The north and south Markham Road ramps to the eastbound 401 are closed. The north and south Progress Avenue ramps to the eastbound 401 are closed. And then at White's and the express, we have two left lanes blocked with construction. Again, this is constantly changing. It's this construction throughout the overnight hours, so we'll stay on top of it for you. But expect there to be a little bit of extra alterations to your travel plans if you're on the eastbound side of the 401 through there. That's where all the construction seems to be. A little bit of westbound 401 construction through there as well. We do have a crash still at Port Union in the express, just the left lane blocked from that. At Meadowvale in the express, you have construction in the left lane. At the 404 in the express, it is left lane construction. Then out at the 410, 403 on the west 401, right lane construction in the collectors. In Mississauga, the ramps to and from Huron, Ontario are closed. And then west of Guelph Line, of course, the longest delay of the night. Two right lanes blocked with construction through that stretch approaching 6 South. Everybody squeezing over to the far left shoulder to get through. On the eastbound 401 through Mississauga, we have a full closure of the express lanes tonight from Mississauga Road to east of the 410. So a little bit of extra volume through the collectors as a result, especially over that Credit River Bridge. East of Mississauga Road, the transfers to the express closed, of course. Then east of Mavis in the express, right lane construction. At Dixon, you'll find construction blocking the far left lane. See what locals have picked for you, like compliments, spicy peach margaritas, ice pops, where spice meets fruity, frozen sweetness. Your next report in less than 10 minutes with the forecast. Now here's Carl Lamb.
13: Temperatures for tonight are dropping down to a low of 15 degrees under a mostly cloudy sky, and there could be a few spotty showers trying to work their way into the GTA, but most of that steadier rain is on the way for tomorrow. Rain showers and thunderstorms, cloudy conditions, and a high of 20 degrees with a southeasterly wind around 20 kilometers per hour for Thursday. Tonight's overnight low is 15.
2: At Toronto Pearson right now, 20 degrees and a partly cloudy sky. 680 News Time, 1133.
24: Breaking news from Venezuela, where two strong and shallow earthquakes have struck near the capital city of Caracas, collapsing buildings and sending people scrambling into the open streets.
1: Temblando, hijo.
24: The early accounts of the damage are extreme. Several high-rise buildings along the coast have crumbled. Others are severely damaged. The U.S. Geological Survey says a 7.1 magnitude quake with the epicenter west of Caracas turned out to be a foreshock that was followed seconds later by a 7.5 main shock. The agency estimates that earthquakes on this scale could bring the death toll into the thousands. Meantime, Venezuela's president has confirmed there have been deaths, but would not confirm a number.
2: Travelers at the Caracas International Airport were sent running for their lives when parts of the terminal's ceiling appeared to give way. There's been no official word yet on deaths and injuries. The country's interior minister took to state TV tonight, urging people not to be inside any building because of the threat of powerful aftershocks. Tsunami alerts have been issued for the country's Caribbean coastline, but earlier advisories for Puerto Rico and the Virgin Islands have been dropped. Stay with 680 News Radio for more on this developing story.
24: And there are other less serious separate earthquakes recorded across the globe today. Some injuries were reported in rural Northern California when a 5.6 quake rocked the region this morning. And then tonight, more shaking in one of the most earthquake-prone places in the world.
3: A preliminary 6.9 magnitude earthquake struck off Japan's northern coast at an estimated depth of 30 miles. Several strong earthquakes have been repeatedly reported in the same area of Japan in recent months. Japanese authorities say this time there is no danger of a tsunami. I'm Lisa Dwyer.
2: You're listening to 680 News Radio. A man has been rushed to hospital after being stabbed near Kennedy Station this afternoon. Toronto police officers said they were called to the area around 4:45. A male victim was found on the scene and transported to hospital with critical injuries. His injuries were later upgraded to non-life-threatening. Officers said the suspects, who were reportedly wearing masks, fled before police arrived.
24: It's not the outcome Canadian soccer fans wanted after losing to Switzerland today. But on the bright side, Canada is still in the play. And we now know who our team will take on. We'll have more on that in a moment. But first, once again, thousands of footy fans packed into FIFA Fan Fest today, eager to watch Canada take to the field. 680's Phil Martino gets reaction.
4: It was a nail-biter. Thousands of fans came together at Fan Fest at Fort York to watch Canada play Switzerland on the big screen. And for many, they weren't disappointed.
5: You know, they were really resilient from start to finish. I think, you know, cleaning up some areas of their game could have been helpful, especially a minute into the second half. You know, they played really well, especially that last 20 minutes there.
4: But this Canadian fan says he expected more.
6: They were tactically naive. They should have come in with a slightly more defensive outlook.
4: Canada is off to the next round. Canada plays the first game of 32 on Sunday. I'm Phil Martino.
2: And Canada now knows our opponent for the historic round of 32 match on Sunday at the FIFA World Cup. And it may come as a bit of a surprise. 680's Luke Shields breaks down day 14 at the FIFA World Cup.
26: It was a mix of good news and bad news for Canada on Wednesday in their final group play match against Switzerland at the FIFA World Cup. Canada came out lacking some focus to start both the first and second halves, but the Swiss really capitalized in the second half as they found the back of the net twice in the first 12 minutes of the final 45 to take a 2-0 lead. Promised David would chip away at that deficit with a goal in the 76th minute, but it wasn't enough as the red and white fall 2-1. So they finish in second in Group B and will play South Africa on Sunday in Los Angeles to kick off the round of 32. The South Africans are a surprise opponent for Canada, and they got here by way of an upset 1-0 win over South Korea. Elsewhere on day 14 at the World Cup, Bosnia beats Qatar 3-1, Morocco knocks off Haiti 4-2, Brazil with a 3-0 win over Scotland, and Mexico completes a perfect 3-0 group stage with a 3-0 win over Czechia. I'm Luke Shields.
24: 680 News Time, 11:38. An Air Canada flight bound for Halifax had to make an emergency landing today because of a medical issue with a pilot. And ABC News is now reporting that they may have suffered a seizure. More details from ABC's Gio Benitez.
1: Rodney McDonald, among 61 passengers on the Air Canada flight from Newark International to Halifax, Nova Scotia.
7: The plane started swerving violently,
1: making that emergency landing in Boston.
7: Within a few moments, one of the flight attendants entered the cockpit. He was dragging one of the pilots out of the cockpit.
1: McDonald says the pilot appeared to have a seizure. He and other passengers jumping in to help the crew.
7: Worked to get him under control.
1: The co-pilot taking over, diverting the plane to Boston, where the plane landed safely.
24: Air Canada says the captain was taken for medical treatment in Boston and work was underway to provide the affected customers with travel arrangements. Coming up in 30, check on gas prices. 680 News Time, 11:39.
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24: 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Time for Rogers Xfinity, internet traffic and weather together on the ones. Here's Ben Davey.
27: Why, thank you, Christine. This report is brought to you by Mr. Lube. We have construction on the eastbound 401. The express lanes are closed from Mississauga Road to east of the 410. Perfect night for it because road conditions are excellent and volume is extremely light. I'm surprised the collectors are moving so well through that stretch with everybody being forced over there at Mississauga Road, not seeing much in terms of delays. So that should be a smooth drive for you. Just keep in mind that those express lanes are off limits tonight. East of Mississauga Road, of course, the transfers to the express will be closed as a result. And then east of Mavis and the express, you do have construction in the right lane at Eglinton. There is a stalled vehicle blocking the center lane. I think it's the second lane from the left. Not seeing a huge delay through there. Traffic just slowing a little bit on the approach to that, but not a backup at all. Eastbound 401 at Dixon, we have left lane construction. Then at the top of the city, east 401 at Yonge and the collectors, two right lanes are blocked and a lot of ramps are closed. North and south Yonge ramps to the east 401 shut down, as are the ramps to and from Bayview and Leslie. Then in Scarborough, a ton of construction on the eastbound 401. The transfers to the collectors closed at Warden and the Express. Two right lanes are blocked. At Kennedy, the transfers to the Express are closed. Then we have heavy volume right now on the eastbound 401 from approaching Brimley to Markham Road. At Brimley and the collectors, two right lanes are blocked, and the on-ramps from North and South Markham Road and North and South Progress are all shut down as well. Construction on the eastbound 401 at White's Road and Pickering. In the Express, we have two left lanes blocked. Let's take you to the 403. We got a couple of things going on there. Westbound at Aaron Mills, there's HOV construction. West 403 at Aaron Mills, we've got the right lane blocked with a stalled vehicle. And the East 403 at Winston Churchill has right lane construction. No access to the East 403 from North or South Winston Churchill. And then we've got two right lanes blocked on that East 403 at Mississauga Road. That is due to overnight construction as well. Get your car summer ready. 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Your next report is in less than 10 minutes. With a forecast now, here's meteorologist Carl Lamb.
13: It is going to be mostly cloudy tonight across the GTA with a low of 15 degrees. There could be a few spotty showers during the overnight as well, but the bulk of that wet weather is here for tomorrow. Rain showers and thunderstorms and mostly cloudy conditions. And we're only getting up to 20 degrees on Thursday and down to 14 on Thursday night. Then for Friday, there could be a few showers and cloudy conditions in the morning. We'll see a little more sun in the afternoon with temperatures up to 22. Tonight's overnight low is 15.
24: And right now it's 20 degrees with a mostly cloudy sky. The Ford government's feasibility study into the proposed tunnel under the 401 continues. Transportation Minister Pravmeet Sarkaria confirming the news in King City this morning.
25: Just in recent weeks, after the weather was appropriate, we are digging boreholes to study and get to do some geological studies to see how we can build this tunnel and where we can build it, how deep does it have to be. So work is well underway.
24: The more than $9 million evaluation into the proposed 55-kilometer tunnel, which was awarded to engineering firm WSP Canada, is expected to last for 2 years. Experts estimate the cost of the tunnel could be up to $130 billion. Up next, your headlines and sports.
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24: It's 20 degrees and mostly cloudy. Good evening. I'm Christine Ritchie. Here are the top stories this hour. Well, Venezuela is reeling tonight, struck by two massive earthquakes within 40 seconds of each other. A 7.2 hit first, followed by an even stronger 7.5, the most powerful quake to rock the country in more than 125 years. Buildings have collapsed across the capital city of Caracas. Casualties are unknown, but are expected to be in the thousands. Meantime, Venezuela's president has confirmed there have been deaths, but would not confirm a number. And Toronto police are searching for several suspects this hour after a stabbing in Scarborough leaves a man with serious injuries, downgraded from life-threatening. It happened just before 5 this afternoon in the Eglinton and Kennedy Road area. And not what Canadian footy fans had in mind. Canada loses narrowly to Switzerland and Vancouver today. They'll now face a new opponent in Los Angeles on Sunday. And with more details on soccer and who they're going to be playing, here's Sportsnet 590 The Fan. Penn's Luke Shields.
26: Canada made history on Wednesday, but it came in losing fashion against Switzerland on home soil in Vancouver. The first 12 minutes of the second half was really the difference as the Swiss scored twice to take a 2-0 advantage, and Canada cut that lead in half in the 76th minute, but that's as close as they'd get as Switzerland wins at 2-1. Canada, though, does move on to the round of 32 and will face South Africa after they pull off a major upset with a 1-0 win over South Korea. Elsewhere, Bosnia takes down Qatar 3-1, Morocco 4-2 winners over Haiti. Brazil beats Scotland 3-0, and Mexico blanks Czechia 3-0. To the diamond, the Blue Jays got a solo home run off the bat of Nathan Lucas in the home half of the first inning of their series-deciding game against the Astros, but that was all for their scoring as the Stros win the game and the series 3-1. The Jays open a four-game set with the Texas Rangers at home on Thursday at 7:07 on Sportsnet and 590 The Fan. In hockey, the trades continued in the NHL Wednesday as the Buffalo Sabres strike a sign-and-trade deal, sending Alex Tuck to Washington. The extension for Tuck is 8 years at $10.5 million a year, while a 2027 third-round pick and the rights to pending unrestricted free agent David Kampf is the return headed back to Buffalo. Elsewhere, Colorado trades Jack Drury, prospect Chase Bradley, and a 2029 third-round pick to Nashville for Fedor Svechkov and Zachary Leroux. And in hoops, the second round of the NBA draft went down in Brooklyn on Wednesday. The Raptors make guard Jaden Bradley out of Arizona the 50th overall pick. Sports at 15 and 45, past every hour or anytime at sportsnet.ca.
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24: 680 News Time, 11:49. Police officers from across North America came together at the city's Congress Center today to honor Toronto Police Constable Mark Pinizzotto, killed in a high-risk raid of a Toronto apartment building. 680's Richard Southern reports from the funeral service.
9: Thousands on hand inside the Toronto Congress Center to remember Constable Pinizzotto, including Toronto Police Chief Myron Demkew.
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17: 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Although I used to get embarrassed to hold your hand in public, I would do anything to do it one last time.
21: 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Rest easy, Dad. I love you.
9: Pinizzotto was killed in the line of duty on June 11th. Richard Southern, 680 News Radio.
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24: 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Time for Rogers Xfinity, internet traffic and weather together on the ones. Here's Lisa Amaral. Ben Davey. Oh my God.
27: I was going to do my best Lisa impersonation.
24: I bet you would too.
27: I know it's almost the end of your shift, but geez.
24: Yeah, I'm fried.
27: Westbound 401, we got lots of construction. First, we'll start at Port Union and the Express where we have a crash. It's blocking the far left lane. That's been there for a while. Then at Meadowvale and the Express, you got left lane construction and the 404 Express. Left lane construction as well. 403, 410 on that West 401 in the collector's construction in the right lane. Keep in mind the ramps to and from Huron, Ontario remain closed. And then west of Guelph Line, the biggest delay of the night. Two right lanes are blocked with construction. That is a massive jam up right now. Make sure that you have that your gas tank is not on empty before you head into that delay, because there is no exit between Guelph Line and 6 South. That has been an ongoing headache for westbound 401 drivers for the last number of weeks and months. Hopefully they're close to getting that cleared away. On the eastbound 401, we do have the express lanes fully closed from Mississauga Road to east of the 410. The transfers to the express are closed as well. The collectors seem to be moving quite well, though. At Eglinton, we do have a stalled vehicle on the east 401 blocking the center lane. At Dixon, left lane construction. At Young and the collectors, two right lanes are blocked. North and south Young ramps to the east 401 are closed, and the ramps to and from Bayview and Leslie also shut down. At Warden, in the collectors, we've got two left lanes blocked. The transfers to the collectors closed. At Kennedy, the transfers to the express are closed. And at Brimley and the collectors, two right lanes blocked. North and south Markham Road and north and south Progress Road ramps to the eastbound 401 are all shut down for maintenance as well. 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Your next report tomorrow morning at 12:01 with your extended forecast now. Meteorologist Carl Lamb.
13: And those clouds are going to hang around for tonight. They'll actually get a little thicker too. Temperatures dropping down to 15, and we will have some scattered rain showers working their way through the GTA tonight, but tomorrow is a wet day overall. Rain showers, some thunderstorms possible, cloudy, and just 20 degrees for the high with a southeasterly wind around 20 kilometers per hour. Then for Friday, a few leftover showers in the morning and then some sun in the afternoon. Temperatures up to 22. And then for Saturday, it's sun and cloud and up to 25. Tonight's overnight low is 15.
24: Right now in downtown Toronto, it's 20 degrees and mostly cloudy.
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24: 680 News Time, 11:55. Well, it comes as no surprise, but once Premier Doug Ford had speed cameras removed from Toronto streets, drivers have returned to disregarding limits. 680's Mumu Qureshi has more from City Hall.
6: Before the speed cameras were removed, a Sick Kids Hospital report showed the cameras get drivers to slow down and it saves lives. Now, a new report at City Council shows since the cameras were taken out last November, there's been a sharp increase in drivers speeding through school and community safety zones. Mayor Chow says people are treating those roads like a highway.
7: This report is horrifying. People that have gone over the speed limit have increased by 380%.
6: Councillor Gord Perks fears without the speed cameras, the worst could happen.
8: People are going to get hurt, and they're going to get hurt because Doug Ford wanted a positive news day. It's just tragic and wrong.
6: The mayor calling on the premier to bring the speed cameras back to school zones. At City Hall, I'm Omen Qureshi.
24: The delayed opening of the Gordie Howe International Bridge is now becoming an issue in a closely watched Michigan Senate race.
10: Democrat candidate Mallory McMorrow launched a new advertisement accusing U.S. President Donald Trump of blocking the bridge's opening at the request of a billionaire family.
11: Gordie Howe Bridge is finished, but Donald Trump won't open it because the billionaire family that owns the other bridge gave him $1 million.
10: A ribbon-cutting event for the bridge connecting Ontario and Michigan was set to take place June 12th, but it was paused at the request of the United States. The Gordie Howe Bridge project has long faced heavy pushback from members of the billionaire Maroon family. They own the Ambassador Bridge and are longtime Republican donors. Kelly Malone, The Canadian Press, Washington.
24: Your Market Minute up next.
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14: Now time for the Dynamic Market Minute. Another down day on Bay Street. The TSX fell nearly 200 points in the Wednesday trade, finishing at 34,736. And with more business headlines, here's Bloomberg.
16: A mixed day on Wall Street as AI fears and a drop in chip makers dragged down stocks, led by the tech-heavy NASDAQ, which lost 110 points. The S&P dropped 7. The Dow added 182 points. After closing, Micron Technology delivered a better-than-expected forecast. The chip maker says revenue will be about $50 billion in its fiscal fourth quarter, which runs through August. Micron shares closed up 10%. Tesla stock fell nearly 2% today after the NTSB announced that it's opening an investigation into a fatal crash involving a Tesla Model 3 in Texas, which was reportedly using an automated driver assistance system when it crashed into a woman's home and killed her earlier this month. That woman's family filed a lawsuit earlier today. And the Grand Ole Opry could be sold soon in Nashville. Its owner, Ryman Hospitality Properties, is exploring the sale of its 70% interest in Opry Entertainment Group, which also includes the famed Ryman Auditorium. Monica Ricks, Bloomberg Radio.
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30: Good morning. It's Thursday, June 25th. In for Mitch Burke, I'm Dylan McGuire.
14: And I'm Christine Ritchie. Here's what's making news this hour.
30: Breaking news, a pair of powerful earthquakes slammed Venezuela back-to-back this evening. Fatalities have now been confirmed, with a final number expected to be in the thousands.
14: The hunt is on for several suspects who police say fled the scene of a daylight stabbing in Scarborough this afternoon. The victim is expected to survive.
30: Canada falling 2-1 to Switzerland, but living to fight another day. And now we know who that fight will be against.
14: And a scary scene on an Air Canada flight this evening as a pilot is dragged out of the cockpit after having a medical episode. The flight was quickly diverted.
26: Canada finishes second in Group B after a loss to Switzerland and gets South Africa in the round of 32. The Blue Jays dropped the rubber match of their series with the Astros, and the latest trade news in the NHL sports at 15.
14: 680 News time, 12:01.
30: Time for Roger's Xfinity Internet traffic and weather together on the ones. Good morning, Ben Davey.
3: Good morning, Dylan. This report brought to you by Loblaws. A couple things just got cleared away. Let's start with those. Westbound QEW ramp to Dixie was closed for maintenance. That has reopened. And on the westbound 403 at Aaron Mills, we had a stalled vehicle blocking the right lane. That has been cleared. Now, we still have construction on the west 403. It's just blocking the HOV lane, so that shouldn't be of too much concern in terms of volume delays. And back to that westbound QEW, a couple of things that are still on the go there. Approaching Winston Churchill, we do have the far left lane blocked with some guardrail repairs from an earlier collision and vehicle fire. Lisa was reporting on that throughout the evening, and it looks like there's still maybe that left lane blocked through that stretch. Not seeing a huge delay, though. And then at Brandt, we do have construction blocking the left lane, so a little bit of volume from Guelph Line on that westbound side of the QEW. The 401 is where all the construction, most of it at least, seems to be happening. Eastbound 401 express lanes are closed from Mississauga Road to east of the 410. You will be forced into the collectors at that point. Fortunately, the collectors are very lightly traveled, so we're not seeing a whole lot in terms of volume. At Eglinton, we do have a stalled vehicle blocking one of the center lanes on that East 401. And then at Dixon, we've got left lane construction. And then at Young and the collectors, two right lanes are blocked, and then a lot of ramps closed. North and South Young ramps to the East 401 shut down. The ramps to and from Bayview and the ramps to and from Leslie. Then in Scarborough, East 401, Warden and the collectors, two left lanes closed. Transfers to the collectors closed as well through there. At Kennedy, it's the transfers to the express that are blocked. And then at Brimley and the collectors, two right lanes are closed. A little slow through there from Brimley to Markham Road as a result. North and South Markham Road ramps and North and South Progress Avenue ramps to the eastbound 401 are all shut down for construction this morning. 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Your next report is coming up in less than 10 minutes. Now, here's your forecast.
5: Wet and cool today with on and off showers and thunderstorms throughout this morning. It looks like the morning hours will get the heavier rainfall, anywhere from 10 to 20 millimeters, and then a break. So it's not an all day rain, but the risk of thunderstorms is still there. Throughout the afternoon, with that high of just 20 degrees, showers will taper off late Thursday night. Today's high, 20 degrees.
9: And right now we're sitting at 20 degrees with a mostly cloudy sky. 680 News Time, 12:03.
30: We continue to follow breaking news from Venezuela, where there are scenes of utter devastation emerging in the wake of back-to-back powerful earthquakes that struck near the capital city of Caracas within seconds of each other this evening. A magnitude 7.1 quake struck at a shallow depth around 6 local time, but it turns out that was simply the foreshock. It was soon followed by a stronger 7.5 quake, described as the main shock. The U.S. Geological Survey says a seismic event on this scale will have devastating impacts and possibly thousands of deaths.
9: Social media feeds are flooded tonight with harrowing accounts of the extreme damage to buildings, large and small, and powerful shaking at the capital city's airport, buckling parts of the ceiling. And the acting Venezuelan president confirmed there have been deaths in a nationwide address tonight, but would not give a specific number yet. The country's interior minister, meantime, took to state TV tonight, urging people not to be inside any building because of the threat of powerful aftershocks. Tsunami alerts have been issued for the country's Caribbean coastline, but no major waves have yet materialized. Tsunami advisories for Puerto Rico and the Virgin Islands have since been dropped. Stay with 680 News Radio for the latest on this developing story.
30: About 40 minutes after that, more strong shaking was felt halfway around the globe, a magnitude 6.9 quake hitting northern Japan, one of the most earthquake-prone places on Earth. Some minor tremors were felt in Tokyo. No tsunami warnings have been issued there. And a brief update on the Venezuela quake. CNN reporting that a building collapse in Caracas has killed three people, according to that city's mayor. But again, the final total is expected to be in the thousands.
9: 680 News Time, 12:05. A daylight stabbing near Eglinton and Kennedy Road has sent one man to a trauma center. Toronto police say it happened at around 4:45 yesterday afternoon. We're told the victim's condition, initially reported as life-threatening, has now improved. The suspects managed to get away before officers arrived. There's a heavy police presence in the area for the ongoing investigation.
30: 680 News Time, 12:06. Canada wrapped up their group play schedule at the FIFA World Cup on Wednesday against Switzerland. 680's Luke Shields recaps the match and all the Day 14 action.
26: Canadian footy fans battled mixed emotions after Wednesday afternoon's match against Switzerland at the FIFA World Cup. The first 12 minutes of the second half was the difference in the match as the Swiss found the back of the net twice in that span en route to a 2-1 win. Despite the loss, Canada still advances to the knockout stage for the first time ever, but they finished second in Group B and will now head to LA, where they'll play the first round of 32 match of the tournament on Sunday. As for their opponent in that historic match, well, it's a bit of a surprising one. South Africa picks up an upset win over South Korea 1-0, so it'll be Canada-South Africa at Los Angeles Stadium. Other Day 14 FIFA World Cup action, Bosnia takes care of Qatar 3-1, Morocco beats Haiti 4-2, Brazil shuts out Scotland 3-0, and Mexico 3-0 winners over Czechia. I'm Luke Shields.
24: 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It's 12:07. Well, scary moments for the 61 passengers on board an Air Canada flight from Newark, New Jersey to Halifax when one of the pilots suffered a medical emergency, perhaps a seizure. One passenger tells ABC News the plane started to swerve and then a flight attendant dragged one of the pilots out of the cockpit. The co-pilot took over, diverting the plane to Boston, where the plane landed safely. In a statement, Air Canada did not confirm the nature of the medical emergency, but says the pilot was removed and taken for treatment.
30: Well, it's not shocking news to know that drivers go faster when speed cameras aren't around, but at City Hall yesterday, councillors went beyond the obvious by doing a by-the-numbers breakdown to see just how big the speeding problem has become, especially in school zones. 680's Moman Qureshi brings us the details.
6: While the speed cameras were up, the city had data to show they get people to slow down and it saves lives. Since the cameras came down, a new report at City Council shows a significant increase in drivers speeding through community and school safety zones where the speed cameras used to be. The mayor is calling the spike horrifying.
1: Having that increase of over the limit by 380%, people are driving like it's a highway. It's a school zone, for God's sake. So bring back those speed cameras, because this is just inexcusable.
6: Councillor Gord Perks calling the removal of the speed cameras tragic and wrong, and is worried someone is going to get badly hurt as a result.
8: It's more than just frustrating, it's heartbreaking. Lives will be lost.
6: At City Hall, I'm Moman Qureshi.
24: The city is spending more money to help you make the use of the rain. City Council has approved another $240,000 for the city's rain barrel subsidy program, as the mayor had called for. The pilot program, launched last month, made rain barrels and downspout diverters available to residents who want them for just $10 with free delivery. Mayor Olivia Chow says they sold out within hours. There's no word yet on when the next batch will be up for the taking. The kind of barrels that the city subsidizes are available at retail stores like Home Depot, but they cost about $100 or more.
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30: 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ANPRO says the price dropped 1 cent at midnight to $1.60.9 a litre at most GTA stations. Traffic and weather coming up together next.
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3: Well, thank you, Dylan McGuire. We've got some construction on the eastbound 401. It's in the express. All lanes are blocked. Mississauga Road to east of the 410. So everybody being forced into the collectors through there. Surprisingly, volume is light. That's good news. East of Mavis in the express, you got right lane construction there to deal with. And then we have a stalled vehicle on the eastbound 401 at Eglinton. It is blocking the center lane. At Dixon, we've got left lane construction. And then construction on the eastbound 401 at Young and the collectors. Two right lanes are blocked. Both Young ramps to the east 401 are closed. The ramp to Bayview is closed as well. And it looks like the northbound Bayview on ramp to the westbound 401 has reopened. So that's definitely good news there on the westbound side. Back to Scarborough on the westbound 401, though. Let's go back to Port Union. We have a collision at Port Union in the express, blocking the far left lane. That just got cleared away. So volume through there much improved. At Meadowvale in the express, you've got construction blocking the left lane. At the 404 in the express, left lane construction as well. At the 403 and 410 on the westbound 401, there is construction blocking the right lane, and the ramps to and from Hure, Ontario are closed. Biggest delay of the night, of course, westbound 401 west of Guelph Line. Two right lanes blocked with construction. This has been a familiar area for motorists through that stretch. Right now, it's at least 3 kilometers of backup, maybe close to four now on that westbound 401. So just be prepared for that delay before you head into it. Keep in mind, there are no exit ramps between Guelph Line and 6 South. So once you drive

0: 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Your next report is in less than 10 minutes with your forecast. Here's meteorologist Natasha Ramsahai.
1: Temperatures are going to struggle today at 20 degrees, and you're going to have to walk with some layers and an umbrella for on and off showers. A risk of thunderstorms both in the morning and the afternoon, but it looks like the first half of the day, the heavier rainfall has the greatest potential of dropping that 10 to 20 millimeters. Areas that get into thunderstorms, though, very good chance you'll see some higher amounts of rainfall. And in thunderstorms, some gusty winds up to 60 to 70 kilometers per hour. Friday, temperatures rebound back to seasonal, 24 degrees with some morning fog and afternoon sun. Today's high, 20 degrees.
2: We're at 20 degrees now in a partly cloudy sky. 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
2: 20 degrees right now up here, in a partly cloudy sky. Good morning, I'm Dylan McGuire. Here are the top stories this hour. Breaking news, Venezuelans being told not to go inside any building for risk of collapse after two back-to-back powerful earthquakes rocked the country this evening. Some buildings have already collapsed. We have three confirmed deaths, but the final toll is expected to be in the thousands. Toronto police are hunting for mass suspects after an afternoon stabbing in Scarborough that happened near Kennedy and Eglinton around 4:45. The victim is expected to survive. Canada with a narrow 2-1 loss to Switzerland this afternoon in Vancouver, but there's some hope as the team moves to the next stage. And we've learned this evening who will be playing. More coming up in sports and coming up after sports.
13: 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Thousands gather to mourn Constable Mark Pinizzotto.
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15: Canada officially wrapped up the group play portion of their World Cup schedule on Wednesday, and for the first time ever, they're through to the knockout round, but not as Group B winners. The Red and White surrendered two quick goals to Switzerland in the second half of their match at BC Place in Vancouver. Promise David got Canada back in it with a goal in the 76th, but it was too little too late as Canada falls 2-1. So they'll play on Sunday in LA in a win-or-go-home match against South Africa after they shock South Korea 1-0. Elsewhere, Bosnia takes down Qatar 3-1, Morocco beats Haiti 4-2, Brazil blanks Scotland 3-0, and Mexico improves to 3-0 with a 3-0 win over Czechia. To the diamond, the Blue Jays and Astros did the rubber match of their three-game set at Rogers Center on Wednesday. Treya Savage got the start on the mound for the Jays. He went 5 2/3 of one-run ball while striking out 5, but the Jays' bats go cold yet again as they fall 3-1. They welcome Texas to town for the first of four tonight. In hockey, the trades kept coming in the NHL Wednesday as the Buffalo Sabres deal Alex Tuck to Washington in a sign-in trade. The contract for Tuck is 8 years at $10.5 million a year. The Sabres get a third-round pick in 2027 and the rights to former Leaf and pending free agent David Kampf back in the deal. Elsewhere, Colorado trades Jack Drury, a prospect, and a 2029 third-round pick to Nashville in exchange for Fedor Svechkov and Zachary LaRue. And in basketball, the NBA draft is in the books. The Raptors took Jaden Bradley out of Arizona 50th overall in Wednesday's second round. Sports at 15 and 45, past every hour or anytime at sportsnet.ca.
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1: 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The people who knew and loved Constable Mark Pinizzotto joins hundreds of police officers from across North America at the Toronto Congress Center on Wednesday for the ETF officer's funeral. 680's Richard Southern with how his colleagues, family, and friends are remembering Pinizzotto's life of service.
2: Truly a heart-wrenching ceremony. Thousands gathered at the Toronto Congress Center to remember Constable Pinizzotto. He was memorialized by many, including his mother, Linda.
3: For Mark, policing was not simply a career. It was a calling. It was his legacy. Mark is a hero.
2: The most touching eulogy, though, coming from Pinizzotto's twin 14-year-old children, Daniela and Dominic.
4: It's so hard to say goodbye to everything. And for me, my everything was my dad. Please continue to light up the sky, just like how your smile would light up a room. And give us all strength as we remember you and everything you've taught us. I love you so much, Dad.
5: My dad has lots of support, as I can see now. And I know he can, too. You took all the days of my life working to be the best father I could ask for. So now it's your turn to rest. Rest easy, Dad. I love you.
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10: This report is brought to you by Rogers. We have a new problem on the northbound 400. It's approaching King Road. It's a vehicle fire and two right lanes are blocked. Not seeing a huge backup through there yet, but traffic is definitely slowing on the way by, and we will definitely keep an eye on that for you. Further up that northbound 400, you do have overnight construction again at Highway 88 in Bradford. Two left lanes blocked there, and at Highway 89 in Innisfil, two left lanes are blocked. Up in Barrie, northbound 400 at Essa, we've got some construction there blocking the far left lane. Southbound 400, a pretty good drive coming out of Barrie. At Bayfield, two left lanes are blocked. The ramp to Dunlop is closed. Approaching Innisfil Beach Road, two left lanes blocked with construction. Eastbound Innisfil Beach Road, ramp to the southbound 400 is closed. At Highway 89, two left lanes are blocked. The ramp to Rutherford is closed in Vaughan. The westbound Rutherford ramp to the southbound 400 is closed. Of course, we have lane realignment on that southbound 400 south of Rutherford, and the westbound Bass Pro Mills ramp to the southbound 400 is also closed this morning. On the southbound 404 at Queensville Side Road, we have some right lane construction. Beyond there, it's wide open. Smooth drive onto the Don Valley Parkway. We're not seeing any lanes blocked or volume delays at all. On the northbound side, pretty good drive. North of Bloomington in Aurora, we do have the far right lane taken out. Long-term bridge construction through there, but no delay that we can see. Westbound QEW approaching Winston Churchill, we have some guardrail repairs blocking the left lane. Watch out for that. That is from a collision, a vehicle fire that happened late yesterday afternoon. Construction on the westbound QEW at Brandt has the left lane blocked. A little bit of volume from Guelph Line this time. Westbound 403 at Aaron Mills, we have construction blocking the HOV lane. Quick check on the 410 into and out of Brampton at Beauverde. We've got some construction that takes you from there to Sandalwood. The right lane is blocked through that stretch. A little heavy approaching Beauverde. The ramps to and from Beauverde and Sandalwood are all off limits off the northbound 410 this morning. On the southbound side at Mayfield, you've got left lane construction. Ramps to and from Sandalwood closed. Ramps to Beauverde closed. At Steeles in the HOV, and two left lanes. Those are all blocked with construction. South 410 ramp to Courtney Park is closed. And South 410 at Courtney Park, we've got construction in the right lane. Cottage plans this weekend. 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Your next report is at 12:31 with your extended forecast now. Here's Chief Meteorologist Natasha Ramsahai.
11: 20 degrees today, so it's cool and it's going to be wet and overcast. Now, it's not an all-day rain. On and off showers and thunderstorms could impact the tail end of that morning commute, but especially through the lunch hour, some heavier downpours likely, and the risk of on and off thunderstorms throughout the day as well. We'll taper that off to showers tonight, dropping to 15. Morning fog on Friday, but by the time the next Toronto Stadium game is on, it's going to be sunny, back to seasonal at 24 degrees. The weekend staying dry, partly cloudy both days, 25 to 26 degrees. By early next week, though, that humidity and heat, they both start to rise by Canada Day, that Humidex into the high 30s. Today's high, just 20 degrees.
1: 20 degrees now at Toronto Pearson with a few clouds overhead. Coming up at 12:30, the latest details on devastating earthquakes that pounded Venezuela back to back. We do have confirmed reports of 3 deaths, but the final number expected to be in the thousands. Details at 12:30, 680 News Time, 12:24.
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1: 680 News Time, 12:25. A new report says homes valued under $500,000 are taking up a bigger share of Ontario's real estate landscape, led by a shift in the condo market. Michelle Zedekian with the Canadian Press brings us the details.
14: New data released by the Municipal Property Assessment Corporation shows those lower-valued homes now account for nearly 24% of Ontario's real estate market, up from 17% in 2022. Despite that improvement, the report notes the share of homes priced below $500,000 is still well below that of a decade ago when they made up 67%. Condos account for much of the recent uptick in affordability. Nearly half of that housing segment is valued under $500,000 this year, up from 24% just 4 years ago. Michelle Zedekian, The Canadian Press.
1: Fans of TV series Dutton Ranch get another season, and the Cookie Monster releases a new album. With more, here's tonight's entertainment report.
15: She bought the Edwards Ranch. It's the Dutton Ranch now.
16: Paramount Plus has renewed the Yellowstone spinoff Dutton Ranch for a second season. When it premiered in May, it became the biggest original series debut in the history of the streaming platform.
17: I don't want anyone to think that's my truck. It's electric.
16: In the new season of King of the Hill, Hank and Peggy get used to retirement and to the fact that Bobby and Connie are now officially dating. Season 15 arrives July 20th on Hulu. Disney is the parent company of Hulu and ABC News.
18: Not going to wed me.
16: That's Cookie Monster with his take on Bruno Mars' number one hit, I Just Might. Part of a new Sesame Street album called Parody Party. It has the Muppets singing parodies of hits like K-pop Demon Hunter's Golden and Chapel Roan's Hot to Go. That one has been turned into a potty training anthem called Got to Go. Chuck Sievertson, ABC News.
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1: time for the Market Minute. Another down day on Bay Street. The TSX fell nearly 200 points on Wednesday, finishing at 34,736. With more headlines, here's Bloomberg.
0: It's been a tough week so far for the Nasdaq, falling as many on Wall Street wonder if their big bets on the profit potential of AI were overplayed. Fresh news from Micron Technology, the only major domestic computer memory maker, could alleviate much of that fear. Micron says sizzling demand for its AI-capable chips helped its profit margin, and revenue smash all expectations in the just-finished quarter. Its sales forecast also is far ahead of prior predictions. Micron shares quickly soared in extended trades. AI company Anthropic is accusing China's Alibaba of waging a large-scale effort to access its Claude AI model. Sources tell Bloomberg that what Anthropic calls the illicit effort involved nearly 29 million exchanges with Claude through almost 25,000 fraudulent accounts. Anthropic warns that Alibaba and other Chinese labs are making systematic and unauthorized use of results from leading U.S. models to develop a rival generation of chatbots at a fraction of the cost. Andrew O'Day, Bloomberg Radio.
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22: Good morning. This is Thursday, June 25th. I'm Ben Howes. Here's what's making news right now. Two massive earthquakes strike Venezuela's northern coast, leading to widespread devastation in the capital city of Caracas. A stabbing in Scarborough leaves a man in hospital with serious injuries. Police are searching for multiple suspects who they say are wearing masks. Team Canada falls to Switzerland in their final match in the group stage, but advance to the knockout stage where they will take on South Africa. It was a terrifying flight for dozens of Air Canada passengers as one of the pilots on a Halifax-bound flight suffers what is being described as a seizure.
23: Canada falls to Switzerland in their final group play match at the FIFA World Cup. The Blue Jays lose the game and the series to the Astros at Rogers Centre, and more trades in the NHL. Sports at 45.
22: 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Here's Ben Davey.
10: Ben Howes, thank you. Welcome to the show. This update for carsforkids.ca. Let's update you on the northbound 400 approaching King Road. That vehicle fire now has three right lanes blocked. Kind of surprised. We don't have any delay through there. No backup that I can see. Traffic is slowing on the way by. Emergency crews are there, so just be mindful of that on that northbound side of the 400. North of there, we have construction in Bradford at Highway 88. Two left lanes blocked. At Highway 89, two left lanes are blocked as well. And then up in Barrie at Esser Road, you've got some left lane construction to deal with. If you're on the southbound 400 coming out of Barrie, at Bayfield, two left lanes are blocked. The ramp to Dunlop is closed. Approaching Innisfil Beach Road, two left lanes are blocked. And the eastbound Innisfil Beach Road ramp to the southbound 400 is closed. Then at Highway 89, construction blocking two left lanes. In Vaughan, the ramp to Rutherford closed off the south 400. Westbound Rutherford ramp to the south 400 closed as well. And the westbound Bass Pro Mills ramp to the south 400 also under construction this morning. Good news on the eastbound 401 at Eglinton. So we had an issue there. It looks like a stalled vehicle just got cleared. So that's definitely some good news. The west 401 looking pretty good. Sorry, that's on the east 401. My mistake. East 401 at Eglinton. We had the center lane blocked with a stalled vehicle. That's gone. No delay through there. Now there is a collision on the east 401 at Renforth blocking the left lane. That's kind of in that area as well. So two separate issues there, but neither one of them seemed to create a whole lot of volume. So that's definitely good news. We do have lane closures and ramp closures as well on the eastbound 401 across the top of the city. The north and south Yonge ramps to the east 401 are closed. Ramps to and from Bayview and the ramps to and from Leslie are all off limits this morning. Ready to get rid of that old or unused car? 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You'll get a maximum tax credit and your car can be picked up as soon as tomorrow. Your next report coming up in less than 10 minutes with your forecast, Chief Meteorologist Natasha Ramsahide.
11: Walk with an umbrella today. We've got rain heavy at times on and off through this morning with the risk of thunderstorms. Heavier downpours likely through the first half of the day, although there's still a chance for afternoon pop-up thunderstorms. Looking to be a little bit more isolated, though, for the second half of the day. The high, 20 degrees, is running about 5 degrees below seasonal. Today's high, 20.
22: It's 18 degrees with a few clouds in the sky in downtown Toronto. 680 News Time, 12:33. We continue to follow breaking news from Venezuela, where rescue efforts are underway after powerful back-to-back earthquakes struck near the capital city of Caracas within seconds of each other. A magnitude 7.1 earthquake struck at a shallow depth around 6 local time, immediately followed by an even stronger quake, which has been described as the main shock. The U.S. Geological Survey says a seismic event on this scale will have devastating impacts and could lead to thousands of deaths. Niurka Melendez is the co-founder of the aid group Venezuelans and Immigrants Aid. She told CNN how her family in Caracas reacted to the quake.
2: My sister told me that she was in a grocery in the moment that they felt that it was moving the earth. And then because of all the heavy movement, I don't know exactly how to describe it because I wasn't there, but she told me that everybody started to scream and run, and they didn't feel that any spot on the street when they were running were safe. So what they decided to do was just standing in the middle of the street.
22: The country's interior minister took to state TV last night, urging people not to be inside any building because of the threat of powerful aftershocks. Stay with 680 News Radio for the latest on this developing story. The search for multiple suspects continues following a daylight stabbing near Eglinton and Kennedy Road yesterday afternoon. Toronto police say it happened shortly before 5. The victim is now recovering in hospital. His injuries were once thought to be life-threatening, but his condition has since stabilized. The suspect took off before officers arrive. A heavy police presence remains in the area for the investigation. Canada wrapped up their group play schedule at the FIFA World Cup on Wednesday against Switzerland. 680's Luke Shields recaps the match and all the Day 14 action.
23: Canadian footy fans battled mixed emotions after Wednesday afternoon's match against Switzerland at the FIFA World Cup. The first 12 minutes of the second half was the difference in the match as the Swiss found the back of the net twice in that span en route to a 2-1 win. Despite the loss, Canada still advances to the knockout stage for the first time ever, but they finished second in Group B and will now head to LA, where they'll play the first round of 32 match of the tournament on Sunday. As for their opponent in that historic match, well, it's a bit of a surprising one. South Africa picks up an upset win over South Korea 1-0, so it'll be Canada-South Africa at Los Angeles Stadium. Other Day 14 FIFA World Cup action, Bosnia takes care of Qatar 3-1, Morocco beats Haiti 4-2, Brazil shuts out Scotland 3-0, and Mexico 3-0 winners over Czechia. I'm Luke Shields.
22: Scary moments for the 61 passengers on board an Air Canada flight from Newark, New Jersey to Halifax when one of the pilots suffered a medical emergency, perhaps a seizure. One passenger tells ABC News the plane started to swerve and then a flight attendant dragged one of the pilots out of the cockpit. The co-pilot took over, diverting the plane to Boston, where the plane landed safely. In a statement, Air Canada did not confirm the nature of the medical emergency, but says the pilot was removed and taken for treatment. The Ford government is moving ahead with their plan to raise the speed limit on 400 series highways to 110 kilometers per hour. They say they think the highway can handle higher speeds, but as City's Alessandra Carnero tells us, not everyone likes the move.
3: In Toronto, motorists are feeling mixed on the change.
4: No, because people don't drive the speed limit anyway. And so what's going to happen? So 110, so now people are going to go 140, 150.
5: Are you for it? Are you not for it?
24: I am for it, because realistically, nobody ever does really the speed limit. Even on the regular streets, nobody really does the speed limit.
25: And my car got totaled because someone just swerved in front of me, and I had to get out of the way. So, like, increasing it even more, like, the people speeding are going to go even faster to get in front of the people who are now going faster as well. So I think it's crazy.
3: The minister says the rollout will begin this Friday and then it will end by the end of September. And he does say that it is in line with other provinces like Alberta, Saskatchewan and Nova Scotia that already have these speed limits in place.
22: This follows the Ford government's decision to ban municipal speed cameras last year, which some studies show has increased speeding in the city. A poll commissioned by the Calgary Chamber of Commerce suggests almost half of its members would move their business out of Alberta if the province votes to separate from Canada. Michelle Zadakian from the Canadian Press has more.
14: Almost two-thirds of the 137 chamber members said talk of separatism is already having a negative impact on their business, while 74% see no tangible benefit from a break from Canada. The poll comes as Albertans prepare to vote on 10 referendum questions this fall, including one on whether the province should remain in Canada or hold a separation referendum at a later date. The chamber also commissioned an analysis from economist Trevor Toome, which found one in three Albertan workers would be exposed to disruptions in trade with the rest of Canada and international markets. Michelle Zadikian, The Canadian Press.
22: 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It's 12:39. Coming up in 30 seconds, we'll have a look at your gas prices.
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22: 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Enpro says the price dropped 1 cent at midnight to $1.60.9 a liter at most GTA stations. Coming up in 60 seconds, we'll have traffic and weather together on the ones. 680 News Time, 1240.
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22: 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Traffic and weather together on the ones. Here's Ben Davey.
10: Thank you, Ben. How's this report for the city of Toronto? A couple of 403 ramps just got closed for construction, so let's run you through the 403 both directions. We'll start on the westbound side of the 403. The northbound Hurontario Ontario ramp to the westbound 403 is closed for construction. And then on the west 403 itself at Aaron Mills Parkway, you'll find the HOV lane blocked with road work. On the eastbound 403 at Winston Churchill, it's right lane construction through there. The north and south Winston Churchill ramp to the westbound 403 is closed. Then at Mississauga Road, you have two right lanes blocked on the eastbound 403. And the eastbound Hurontario Ontario ramp to, sorry, that's the southbound Hurontario Ontario ramp. Southbound Hurontario Ontario ramp to the eastbound 403. That is shut down for construction. So it's the northbound Hurontario Ontario ramp to the westbound 403, southbound Hurontario Ontario ramp to the eastbound 403. If you're on the 410 southbound, you've got construction to deal with at Mayfield blocking the left lane. Ramps to and from Sandalwood Parkway are closed. Ramp to Bavaria is closed. At Steeles, the HOV and two left lanes are blocked. Ramp to Courtney Park is closed. And at Courtney Park on the south 410, you've got right lane construction on the go through that stretch. Northbound 410, not too bad. We do have some right lane construction from Bavaria to Sandalwood Parkway. A little slow through Bavaria as a result. The ramps to and from Bavaria are closed, and the ramps to and from Sandalwood are closed as well. Eastbound 401, we've got the express lanes completely closed from Mississauga Road to east of the 410. Everybody being forced into the collectors through there. East 401 at Redforth, we have a collision blocking the left lane. And the ramps to the eastbound 401 from Young, Bayview, and Leslie are all shut down, and you can't get off the eastbound 401 at Bayview or Leslie either. Then in Scarborough at Victoria Park and the Express, it's right lane construction. East 401 at Warden and the Collectors, two left lanes blocked, and the transfers to the Collectors are closed. At Kennedy, it's the transfers to the Express that are closed. And then at Brimley, in the Collectors, we've got two left lanes blocked with construction. A little slow there from Brimley to Markham Road. During the FIFA World Cup, traffic downtown will be heavy. Skip the stress by taking transit, traveling off-peak, and checking routes in advance. A message from the City of Toronto. Your next report coming up in less than 10 minutes. With your forecast now, here's Chief Meteorologist Natasha Ramsahai.
11: Not the best day to be out on the water today. It's cool and it's rainy and there's a risk of thunderstorms on and off throughout the day. Could impact travel at times if there's any pooling of water along the roadways. 10 to 20 millimeters, that's a general rainfall amount, but it could very easily go higher than that for areas that get into those storms. And that 20 degrees is running below seasonal. Still cloudy overnight tonight as we drop to 15. Watch for some morning fog on Friday. Once that clears out, though, it's mainly sunny in the afternoon, and we're back to a seasonal high of 24. Today's high, 20 degrees.
22: It's 18 degrees with a few clouds in the sky in downtown Toronto. 680 News Time, 12:43. Coming up in 60 seconds, we'll have a look at your top headlines and sports.
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22: It's 18 degrees with a few clouds in the sky in downtown Toronto. Good morning, I'm Ben Howes. Here are the top stories this hour. Rescue efforts are on in Venezuela's capital city of Caracas as two massive earthquakes strike within 40 seconds of one another. A 7.2 magnitude was followed by an even stronger quake, the most powerful to rock Venezuela in more than a century. Casualties are unclear but are expected to be in the thousands. Toronto police are searching for several suspects after a stabbing in Scarborough leaves a man in hospital with serious injuries. The injuries were first thought to be life-threatening, but the victim's condition has since improved. Canada drops the final game of the group stage to Switzerland. They'll move on to the knockout stage regardless, taking on South Africa in Los Angeles on Sunday. And dozens of Air Canada passengers experienced a scare after one of their pilots suffered what is being described as a seizure during a flight to Halifax. The plane had to make an emergency landing in Boston. Coming up after sports, we give you a look at what the federal government has in mind for its national interest projects. 680 News Time, 12:46. It's time for sports from Sportsnet 590 The Fan. Here's Luke Shields.
23: Canada made history on Wednesday, but it came in losing fashion against Switzerland on home soil in Vancouver. The first 12 minutes of the second half was really the difference as the Swiss scored twice to take a 2-0 advantage, and Canada cut that lead in half in the 76th minute, but that's as close as they'd get as Switzerland wins at 2-1. Canada, though, does move on to the round of 32 and will face South Africa after they pull off a major upset with a 1-0 win over South Korea. Elsewhere, Bosnia takes down Qatar 3-1, Morocco 4-2 winners over Haiti, Brazil beats Scotland 3-0, and Mexico blanks Czechia 3-0. To the diamond, the Blue Jays got a solo home run off the bat of Nathan Lucas in the home half of the first inning of their series-deciding game against the Astros, but that was all for their scoring as the Stros win the game and the series 3-1. The Jays open a four-game set with the Texas Rangers at home on Thursday at 7:07 on Sportsnet and 590 The Fan. In hockey, the trades continued in the NHL Wednesday as the Buffalo Sabres strike a sign-and-trade deal, sending Alex Tuch to Washington. The extension for Tuch is 8 years at $10.5 million a year, while a 2027 third-round pick and the rights to pending unrestricted free agent David Kampf is the return headed back to Buffalo. Elsewhere, Colorado trades Jack Drury, prospect Chase Bradley, and a 2029 third-round pick to Nashville for Fedor Svechkov and Zachary Leroux. And in hoops, the second round of the NBA draft went down in Brooklyn on Wednesday. The Raptors make guard Jaden Bradley out of Arizona the 50th overall pick. Sports at 15 and 45, past every hour or anytime at sportsnet.ca.
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16: Good morning, I'm Mitch Burke. The federal government says a nuclear repository in Ontario and two Arctic roads will be the first initiatives it wants designated as national interest projects. City's Parliament Hill reporter Cormac McSweeney is following the story.
17: Just because the feds have named these projects in the national interest, it doesn't mean they're a done deal yet. There's still a consultation process before the designation is confirmed, and it will still be years before the projects are completed. Now, in total, Ottawa has referred 15 projects to the Major Projects Office, but until today, none of them have received a national interest designation. BC has the most out of any province, and they're mainly focused on liquefied natural gas, mining, and new electricity transmission lines. The only other project that Ottawa has committed to getting a national interest designation for is a proposed oil pipeline from Alberta to the West Coast.
16: Federal officials say they're looking at a 2030 timeline for the nuclear waste repository. The final leg of construction in the Mackenzie Valley Highway project will start in 2028, while construction of the Grays Bay Road and Port project will begin a year later. And Prime Minister Mark Carney spoke with U.S. President Donald Trump on Wednesday in advance of the NATO summit next month.
18: Carney's office has issued a one-sentence statement about today's call, but it doesn't say what the two leaders actually discussed. Turkey will host the annual summit of the military alliance July 7th to 8th in its capital, Ankara. The summit comes after Trump launched a costly war with Iran and as Ukraine gains momentum in holding back Russia's invasion. Turkish Foreign Minister Hakan Fidan will visit Canada Thursday and Friday ahead of the NATO summit. Carney and Trump also spoke to each other this month at the G7 summit in France, but they didn't have a formal meeting, and Carney has not always reported when he speaks with Trump. Dylan Robertson, The Canadian Press, Ottawa.
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10: From the 680 Traffic Center, I'm Ben Davey. If you're traveling on the northbound 410, we have construction from Beauvert to Sandalwood this morning. Right lane is blocked through that stretch, a little heavy from approaching Beauvert as a result. The ramps to and from Beauvert closed for construction off the north 410. The ramps to and from Sandalwood Parkway are also off limits this morning. On the southbound 410 at Mayfield, we have left lane construction. Ramps to and from Sandalwood Parkway are closed. The ramp to Beauvert is closed. At Steeles and the HOV and two left lanes, those are all closed for construction as well as the southbound 410 ramp to Courtney Park. And at Courtney Park on the south 410, we have right lane construction. Eastbound 403 at Winston Churchill, the right lane is blocked, and the north and south Winston Churchill ramps to the westbound 403 are closed. At Mississauga Road, two right lanes are blocked, and the southbound Huron Ontario ramp to the eastbound 403 closed as well. Northbound Huron Ontario ramp to the westbound 403 is closed for construction. And on the west 403 at Erin Mills, we've got the HOV blocked with construction there. The northbound Dorval ramp to the eastbound QBW is closed for construction. East of Dorval, we've got long-term lane realignment. East of Winston Churchill, guardrail repairs blocking the far left lane. And East QBW at Dixie, some construction in the right lane. Around the exhibition grounds, we do have some road closures for FIFA Fan Fest celebrations. East and West Fleet is blocked from Strawn to Angelique. And East and West Fort York Boulevard closed from Lakeshore to Angelique. Those closures are in effect until July 31st. 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Your next report is at 101. Now with your extended forecast, here's Chief Meteorologist Natasha Ramsahai.
11: 20 degrees today, so it's cool and it's going to be wet and overcast. Now, it's not an all-day rain. On and off showers and thunderstorms could impact the tail end of that morning commute, but especially through the lunch hours, some heavier downpours likely, and the risk of on and off thunderstorms throughout the day as well. We'll taper that off to showers tonight, dropping to 15. Morning fog on Friday, but by the time the next Toronto Stadium game is on, it's going to be sunny. Back to seasonal at 24 degrees. The weekend staying dry, partly cloudy both days, 25 to 26 degrees. By early next week, though, that humidity and heat, they both start to rise by Canada Day, that humidex into the high 30s. Today's high, just 20 degrees.
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9: Like a mirage, a very interesting floating object has appeared on the waters of Lake Ontario this week. It's drifting not far offshore near Bay and Lakeshore Avenue. It is a convenience store, believe it or not. Like your convenience store in your neighborhood, its shelves are stocked with snacks and pop and all sorts of goodies. There's even an open sign hanging in the window and a yellow fire hydrant out front. But you won't be able to swim or kayak over to pick up your 649. This is an art installation for the World Cup. It's called Global Convenience. Its creators say it's a symbol of a local convenience store is meant to indicate the bringing together of Toronto during the World Cup, because they say convenience stores transcend language barriers and are instantly recognized as a place for community to gather. The installation will remain just offshore until October. It even lights up at night thanks to solar-powered objects on the roof of the convenience store. Be careful, though. Mitch and John, this past Saturday, a guy swam over to the convenience store and had to be rescued by the Toronto Police Marine Unit. So it's meant to be viewed, not touched, guys.
14: Although there were interior shots of product in this store, almost as if people are being dared to see what's inside. So, yes, I'm glad that fellow is okay, but guess can't blame him. Wanted to see what perhaps he could pick up.
24: You know something, though.
9: Go over for a pack of smokes or something.
24: You know? That's the thing. Make sure they're Maurier king size. When you do something like this, Why don't you do it half and half? Make it art installation first week of the World Cup or first half of the World Cup. Then organize this because nothing brings the world together more than profit, Ricardo.
9: Ah, yes, the money, what makes the world go round, John. Yeah, I'm surprised maybe there isn't a commerce aspect to it. But it is pretty cool to see, and it's neat that it is sticking around to October. You got to wonder if it might be part of the Nuit Blanche art exhibition, as it is kind of like those installations we tend to see for that.
16: A very thought-provoking piece of art. I'm just looking at the reception online. People love it because Toronto is a city of small neighborhoods, and within them, the convenience stores that are so vibrant and wonderful and bring the neighborhood to life. The fire hydrant touch is hilarious because if there's a fire, you just tip it over. Boom, done, right?
9: My dog's going to want to get over there. Check out that fire hydrant. Mitch, I got to ask you, though. Do you now have World Cup fever? You've been covering it here. Canada's moving on. Do you have World Cup fever? I know John has.
16: I felt the blood pressure rising today every time John would let out a bah. And I was there. I was right there with him. I love this stuff.
24: Yeah, so I can vouch Richie for the fact that he's into it now.
9: Love it. Mitch is in. I'm in.
16: I am a 25, 26 year veteran now of the Timbit Soccer League. So I know what I'm talking about. Okay.
9: No.
16: All right.
9: He's a veteran.
16: Yes. Thank you, Richard.
9: Thanks, guys.
16: Time now for the market minute. The Dow was the only major North American index to see a gain in the midweek trade. The TSX was down nearly 200 points. The NASDAQ was the biggest loser, down 110. More headlines now from Bloomberg.
0: It's been a tough week so far for the NASDAQ, falling as many on Wall Street wonder if their big bets on the profit potential of AI were overplayed. Fresh news from Micron Technology, the only major domestic computer memory maker, could alleviate much of that fear. Micron says sizzling demand for its AI-capable chips helped its profit margin, and revenue smash all expectations in the just-finished quarter. Its sales forecast also is far ahead of prior predictions. Micron shares quickly soared in extended trades. AI company Anthropic is accusing China's Alibaba of waging a large-scale effort to access its Claude AI model. Sources tell Bloomberg that what Anthropic calls the illicit effort involved nearly 29 million exchanges with Claude through almost 25,000 fraudulent accounts. Anthropic warns that Alibaba and other Chinese labs are making systematic and unauthorized use of results from leading U.S. models to develop a rival generation of chatbots at a fraction of the cost. Andrew O'Day, Bloomberg Radio.
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22: Good morning. This is Thursday, June 25th. I'm Ben Howes. Here's what's making news right now. Two powerful earthquakes strike less than a minute apart in Venezuela, devastating the capital city of Caracas. Police are searching for multiple suspects after a stabbing in Scarborough sends a man to hospital with serious injuries. Team Canada is moving on to the knockout stage despite losing to Switzerland. They'll take on South Africa in Los Angeles on Sunday. An Air Canada flight has to make an emergency landing in Boston after one of the pilots suffers a medical episode while flying to Halifax.
23: Canada finishes second in Group B after a loss to Switzerland and gets South Africa in the round of 32. The Blue Jays dropped the rubber match of their series with the Astros, and the latest trade news in the NHL sports at 15.
22: 680 News Time 101. Time for Rogers Xfinity Internet. Traffic and weather together on the ones. Here's Ben Davey.
10: Thank you, Ben House. We have a new problem. Westbound 401 at Leslie in the Express. Stalled vehicle is blocking a right lane there. Further along the West 401 at the 403 and 410 in the collectors. Right lane construction. The ramps to and fro here, Ontario, is closed. And then checking this delay on the westbound 401 west of Guelph Line, where we have two right lanes blocked with overnight construction. Still very, very slow. Back up of probably a kilometer and a half right now between Guelph Line and 6 South. Of course, there's no exit points between those two. So make sure you're prepared for that delay if you need to head through there. Eastbound 401, lots of construction from Mississauga Road to east of the 410. All express lanes are closed. You'll have to use the collectors through there for now. East of Mavis, we've got construction in the right lane of the express. The transfers to the express, of course, closed at Mississauga Road as well. Eastbound 401 at Renforth, left lane collision still there. At Dixon, left lane construction. Eastbound 401 at Yonge and the collectors, two right lanes are closed. And the north and south Yonge ramps to the east 401 are shut down as well. The ramps to and from Bayview and Leslie all off limits this morning. Then in Scarborough, we have some emergency road work on the eastbound 401 at Victoria Park and the Express. That's taken out the right lane. At Warden in the collectors, two left lanes blocked and the transfers to the collectors are closed. At Kennedy, it's the transfers to the Express that are blocked. At Brimley in the collectors, two right lanes blocked with construction. That's a little slow from Brimley to Markham Road. Both north and south Markham Road and north and south Progress Avenue, ramps to the east 401 closed for maintenance. And if you're on the eastbound 401 at White's Road in the Express, you'll find construction blocking two left lanes. Your next report is in less than 10 minutes. With the forecast now, Chief Meteorologist Natasha Ramsahai.
11: Wet and cool today with on and off showers and thunderstorms throughout this morning. It looks like the morning hours will get the heavier rainfall, anywhere from 10 to 20 millimeters, and then a break. So it's not an all day rain, but the risk of thunderstorms is still there. Throughout the afternoon, with that high of just 20 degrees, showers will taper off late Thursday night. Today's high, 20 degrees.
22: It's 18 degrees with a few clouds in the sky in downtown Toronto. 680 News Time 103. A state of emergency has been declared in Venezuela after two strong and shallow earthquakes struck near the capital city of Caracas, collapsing buildings and sending people scrambling into the open streets. Melissa Adan with ABC News has more.
1: A devastating images coming in from Venezuela following a massive earthquake that struck while many were home celebrating a public holiday. There are videos of collapsed buildings in Venezuela's capital city of Caracas as emergency crews helped to get the injured to the hospital. The U.S. Geological Survey saying the epicenter was located along the country's Caribbean coast.
22: There's no word yet on casualty numbers, but the U.S. Geological Survey says a seismic event on this scale can lead to thousands of deaths. Stay with 680 News Radio for the latest on this developing story. A man is recovering in hospital after he was stabbed near Kennedy Station yesterday afternoon. Toronto police officers say they were called to the area around 4:45. A male victim was found on scene and transported to hospital with critical injuries. His injuries were later upgraded to non-life-threatening. Officers say the suspects, who were reportedly wearing masks, fled before they arrived. Canada now knows their opponent for the historic Round of 32 match on Sunday at the FIFA World Cup. And it may come as a bit of a surprise. 680's Luke Shields breaks down Day 14 at the FIFA World Cup.
23: It was a mix of good news and bad news for Canada on Wednesday in their final group play match against Switzerland at the FIFA World Cup. Canada came out lacking some focus to start both the first and second halves, but the Swiss really capitalized in the second half as they found the back of the net twice in the first 12 minutes of the final 45 to take a 2-0 lead. Promised David would chip away at that deficit with a goal in the 76th minute, but it wasn't enough as the red and white fall 2-1. So they finish in second in Group B and will play South Africa on Sunday in Los Angeles to kick off the round of 32. The South Africans are a surprise opponent for Canada, and they got here by way of an upset 1-0 win over South Korea. Elsewhere on Day 14 at the World Cup, Bosnia beats Qatar 3-1, Morocco knocks off Haiti 4-2, Brazil with a 3-0 win over Scotland, and Mexico completes a perfect 3-0 group stage with a 3-0 win over Czechia. I'm Luke Shields.
22: You're listening to All News Radio, 680 News Time 106. An Air Canada flight bound for Halifax had to make an emergency landing yesterday because of a medical issue with the pilot. And ABC News is now reporting they may have suffered a seizure. More details from ABC's Gio Benitez.
2: Rodney McDonald, among 61 passengers on the Air Canada flight from Newark International to Halifax, Nova Scotia.
13: The plane started swerving violently,
2: making that emergency landing in Boston.
13: Within a few moments, one of the flight attendants entered the cockpit. He was dragging one of the pilots out of the cockpit.
2: McDonald says the pilot appeared to have a seizure. He and other passengers jumping in to help the crew.
13: Worked to get him under control.
2: The co-pilot taking over, diverting the plane to Boston, where the plane landed safely.
22: Air Canada says the captain was taken for medical treatment in Boston and work was underway to provide the affected customers with travel arrangements. Police officers from across the country gathered in Toronto to pay their final respects to Toronto Police Officer Constable Mark Pinizotto, who was killed in the line of duty. City's Erica Natividad reports.
15: A moving display as officers from across the province and country marched in a show of honor for their fallen colleague. They lined a 2-kilometer stretch towards the Congress Center, standing ready to salute the hearse as it drove past. In front of the venue, Toronto's police chief Myron Demkew stood to give the final salute as it headed in for the funeral, where inside those who knew him best shared their memories.
17: As a member of the emergency task force, Mark represented excellence. They protect the public and they protect our members.
18: Although I used to get embarrassed to hold your hand in public, I would do anything to do it one last time.
20: My dad inspired a lot of people, from hockey to kids through his work. But most of all, he inspired me. And I want to be the same man that he was when I grew up. Like doing the same job after my hockey career.
15: Pinizotto, a member of Toronto's emergency task force, was killed in the line of duty, hit by gunfire during a raid on a North York apartment building on June 11th. He leaves behind a wife and 2 children. Constable Mark Pinizotto, just 43 years old. In Etobicoke, Erica Natividad, City News.
22: Ontario drivers will soon be traveling faster on major stretches of the province's 400 series highways as Queen's Park moves ahead with a sweeping phased expansion of 110 kilometer per hour speed limits. City's Alessandra Carnero reports.
26: Ontario's transportation minister announcing the expansion of 110 kilometer speed limits on major stretches of the province's 400 series highways, a phased permanent rollout that will impact more than 900 kilometers.
27: The 401 and 416 in eastern Ontario, followed by sections on other highways, including the Queen Elizabeth Way, the QEW, and highways 400, 401, 402, 403, 416, and 417.
26: Sarkaria says the move follows a multi-year pilot project showing certain highways could accommodate the adjusted speed limit safely, and it built on an earlier expansion in 2022 and 2024.
22: The minister says the rollout will begin this Friday and will last until the end of September. Coming up in 30 seconds, we'll have a look at your gas prices. 680 News Time, 109.
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22: 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In 60 seconds, we'll have traffic and weather together on the 1 680 News Time 110.
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1: Thank you, Ben. We have construction on the eastbound 401 this morning. It's from Mississauga Road to east of the 410. The express lanes are closed that entire stretch. Everybody being forced to the collectors. East of Mississauga Road, the transfers to the express are closed. East of Mavis, within the express, we have right lane construction. At Renforth on the east 401, we hit a collision blocking the left lane. That's gone now. And then at Dixon, we have construction blocking the left lane. East 401 at Young and the collectors, two right lanes are blocked. North and south Young ramps to the eastbound 401 are closed. And the ramps to and from Bayview and Leslie all off limits this morning. Then in Scarborough, eastbound 401 at Victoria Park and the express, emergency road work has the right lane taken out. At Warden in the collectors, two left lanes are blocked and the transfers to the collectors are closed. At Kennedy, the transfers to the express are closed. At Brimley and the collectors, two right lanes are blocked. Slow go from Brimley to Markham Road as a result. North and south Markham Road ramps to the east 401 closed. Same for the north and south Progress Avenue ramps. They are shut down also. Then at White's Road in Pickering, in the express, you've got two left lanes there blocked with construction. Eastbound 407 at Harmony Road, we have construction blocking the left lane. No volume delay, however. And on the westbound 407 at Highway 35-115, construction is blocking the right lane there. Approaching the 427, we've got two left lanes blocked with construction. And approaching the QEW on the 403, construction is blocking the left lane. Westbound 401 west of White's to beyond Port Union in the collectors, you lose the far left lane for long-term construction. Approaching Port Union, the express lanes are down to two from three, and the transfers to the collectors are down to a single lane. That's long-term construction as well. At Meadowvale in the express, left lane construction, a little slow from west of Port Union in the express through there. West 401 at the 404 in the express, left lane construction. We have a stalled vehicle on the westbound 401 at Leslie in the express. That is blocking the right lane. Your next report is coming up in less than 10 minutes with a forecast now. Chief Meteorologist Natasha Ramsahai.
2: Temperatures are

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0: It's 18 degrees with a few clouds in the sky in downtown Toronto. Good morning, I'm Ben Howes. Here are the top stories this hour. Powerful earthquakes rock Venezuela less than a minute apart, leaving widespread destruction in the capital city of Caracas. Some buildings have already collapsed and the death toll is expected to be in the thousands. A stabbing in Scarborough yesterday afternoon sent a man to hospital with injuries that were first thought to be life-threatening. His condition has since stabilized. Police are searching for multiple suspects who they say were wearing masks. Team Canada will take on South Africa in Los Angeles on Sunday after dropping their final game of the group stage to Team Switzerland yesterday. And an Air Canada flight was forced to make an emergency landing in Boston yesterday after one of the pilots suffered what is being described as a seizure. Coming up after sports, we'll give you a look at a new development in Ontario's real estate market. 680 News Time, 1:15. It's time for sports from Sportsnet 590 The Fan. Here's Luke Shields.
4: Canada officially wrapped up the group play portion of their World Cup schedule on Wednesday, and for the first time ever, they're through to the knockout round, but not as Group B winners. The red and white surrendered two quick goals to Switzerland in the second half of their match at BC Place in Vancouver. Promise David got Canada back in it with a goal in the 76th, but it was too little too late as Canada falls 2-1. So they'll play on Sunday in LA in a win-or-go-home match against South Africa after they shock South Korea 1-0. Elsewhere, Bosnia takes down Qatar 3-1, Morocco beats Haiti 4-2, Brazil blanks Scotland 3-0, and Mexico improves to 3-0 with a 3-0 win over Czechia. To the diamond, the Blue Jays and Astros did the rubber match of their three-game set at Rogers Center on Wednesday. Treya Savage got the start on the mound for the Jays. He went 5 2/3 of one-run ball while striking out five, but the Jays' bats go cold yet again as they fall 3-1. They welcome Texas to town for the first of four tonight. In hockey, the trades kept coming in the NHL Wednesday as the Buffalo Sabres deal Alex Tuck to Washington in a sign-in trade. The contract for Tuck is 8 years at $10.5 million a year. The Sabres get a third-round pick in 2027 and the rights to former Leaf and pending free agent David Kampf back in the deal. Elsewhere, Colorado trades Jack Drury, a prospect, and a 2029 third-round pick to Nashville in exchange for Fedor Svechkov and Zachary Leroux. And in basketball, the NBA draft is in the books. The Raptors took Jaden Bradley out of Arizona 50th overall in Wednesday's second round. Sports at 15 and 45, past every hour or anytime at sportsnet.ca.
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10: Good morning. You're listening to 680 News Radio. I'm Dylan McGuire. A new report says homes valued under $500,000 are taking up a bigger share of Ontario's real estate landscape, led by a shift in the condo market. Michelle Zedek-Yen with the Canadian Press tells us more.
6: New data released by the Municipal Property Assessment Corporation.

0: Migration shows those lower valued homes now account for nearly 24% of Ontario's real estate market, up from 17% in 2022. Despite that improvement, the report notes the share of homes priced below $500,000 is still well below that of a decade ago when they made up 67%. Condos account for much of the recent uptick in affordability. Nearly half of that housing segment is valued under $500,000 this year, up from 24% just 4 years ago. Michelle Zedekian, The Canadian Press.
1: The first round of initiatives being given the National Interest Project designation has been announced by the federal government. As we hear from City's Parliament Hill reporter Cormac McSweeney, the projects include a nuclear repository in Ontario and two Arctic roads.
2: Now, the feds say the Grays Bay Road and Port Project in Nunavut and the Mackenzie Valley Highway Project in Northwest Territories are focused on Arctic sovereignty. They'll be critical as we look to build up business and military presence in our north by connecting communities and making it easier to ship goods like critical minerals, but they'll also help with food and supplies, which could also help with the massive cost of living issues that many northerners face. For the nuclear waste facility, it's in northwestern Ontario and will consist of a network of underground tunnels and placement rooms designed to safely contain all current and future used nuclear fuel from Canada's existing reactors. That's going to be important as the government has released its nuclear strategy looking to build up nuclear power across the country.
1: Federal officials say they're looking at a 2030 timeline for the nuclear waste repository. Construction on Grays Bay won't begin until 2029, and the final leg of the Mackenzie Valley Highway could begin construction in 2028. The delayed opening of the Gordie Howe International Bridge is now becoming an issue in a closely watched Michigan Senate race. Kelly Malone with the Canadian Press reports.
3: Democrat candidate Mallory McMorrow launched a new advertisement accusing U.S. President Donald Trump of blocking the bridge's opening at the request of a billionaire family.
4: The Gordie Howe Bridge is finished, but Donald Trump won't open it because the billionaire family that owns the other bridge gave him $1 million.
3: A ribbon-cutting event for the bridge connecting Ontario and Michigan was set to take place June 12th, but it was paused at the request of the United States. The Gordie Howe Bridge project has long faced heavy pushback from members of the billionaire Maroon family. They own the Ambassador Bridge and are longtime Republican donors. Kelly Malone, The Canadian Press, Washington.
1: Coming up, traffic and weather together and...
5: Mayor Chow calling a new report that shows a dramatic increase in speeding since speed cameras were removed. Horrifying.
6: People are driving like it's a highway.
5: She wants the premier to bring the speed cameras back.
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15: From the 680 Traffic Center, I'm Ben Davey. We begin in Mississauga on the eastbound 403 at Winston Churchill, where construction is blocking the right lane. North and south Winston Churchill ramps to the westbound 403 remain closed. Then at Mississauga Road, we've got two right lanes blocked on that eastbound 403. The southbound Hurontario Ontario ramp to the eastbound 403 is closed for construction. Northbound Hurontario Ontario ramp to the westbound 403 is closed for overnight road work. But good news on the westbound 403 at Aaron Mills Parkway. That construction that was blocking the HOV lane is now clear. Southbound 410 at Mayfield, we have left lane construction. The ramps to and from Sandalwood Parkway are closed. The ramp to Bavaria is closed. At Steeles, the HOV and two left lanes are blocked with construction. South 410 ramp to Courtney Park remains closed. But at Courtney Park, we had construction blocking the right lane on the southbound 410. That is now fully clear. Northbound 410 from Bavaria to Sandalwood Parkway, the right lane is blocked with construction. Traffic slowing just a little bit through Sandalwood, but not a huge backup right now. The ramps to and from Bavaria are closed off the northbound 410, and the ramps to and from Sandalwood
11: Maplewood Parkway are shut down as well. Around the exhibition grounds, we do have east and westbound Fleet blocked from Strawn to Angelique, and east and westbound Fort York Boulevard is closed at Lakeshore to Angelique as well. They're closed for FIFA Fan Fest celebrations and will reopen on July 31st. Your next report is at 1:31. Now with your extended forecast, Chief Meteorologist Natasha Ramsahai.
0: Grab an extra layer as you head out the door this morning. We've got 20 degrees only as the daytime high. Many forecast models only holding us at 18. So it's cool and on and off showers with some heavy downpours possible, because there is also the risk of some thunderstorms isolated throughout the day. It's not going to be an all-day rain, but when it comes down, it could be heavy at times. So watch for pooling out on those roadways. On Friday, likely some fog to start off, but it should burn off into a mainly sunny afternoon with a high of 24, and the weekend looking fantastic. Partly cloudy skies both days, 25 degrees Saturday for the Pride Parade on Sunday. Lots of sunshine, increasing late day cloud with a humidex near 31, and heat and humidity continue to go up next week. It could feel close to 40 by Canada Day. Today's high, 20 degrees.
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1: This is All News Radio. Toronto councillors and the mayor are demanding action after what they are calling alarming numbers when it comes to speeding in community zones. 680's Momin Qureshi is at City Hall and joins us with more details.
5: Before the speed cameras were removed by the Ford government in November of last year, data and a report from Sick Kids Hospital showed the cameras get drivers to slow down and it saves lives. Now, a new report at City Council shows since then, there's been a significant increase in drivers speeding through some school and community safety zones. Mayor Chow is calling it horrifying.
19: My God, 50 plus K? 480% increase. That means that they are running at 60 plus, 70. Good God. In community zones? Whoa.
5: Councillor Diane Sachs says if someone is hit by a vehicle and dies in the area where there used to be a speed camera, the premier should be held personally responsible.
20: The premier absolutely should be held responsible, and it's not a question of if.
5: The mayor is calling on the premier to bring the speed cameras back. At City Hall, I'm Omen Qureshi.
1: Toronto's iconic CN Tower turns 50 this week. City's Audra Brown has a look at the planned celebrations from the Canadian landmark.
21: 5 decades of standing at 553.33 meters high, the tallest freestanding structure in Canada and a symbol of Canadian ingenuity. Records state 1,537 skilled workers labored in a rotating shift of 24 hours a day, 5 days a week, for over 40 months to complete the project. The landmark is honoring its milestone year with a series of events for Canadians who still marvel at Toronto's skyline beacon.
22: It's intimidating. It's really like you look up and you get a little bit dizzy.
23: Every single time I see the CN Tower, I'm always amazed by how high it is and how beautiful it is.
21: And in honor of its 50th anniversary, the CN Tower will be throwing a bit of a public celebration here outside the tower at the base on Friday. Audra Brown, City News, Toronto.
1: And it was another day down on Bay Street. The TSX fell nearly 200 points in the Wednesday trade, finishing at 34,736. And with more business headlines, here's Bloomberg.
24: Wall Street will put a lot of weight on endless salad and breadsticks today when Olive Garden owner Darden Restaurants posts its most recent earnings. The market regards Darden, which also owns chains including Longhorn Steakhouse and Yard House, as a reliable barometer of the middle-income consumer, meaning a strong report would be taken as a sign people are willing to keep spending despite inflationary pressures. As its own costs have risen, Big Spice maker McCormick has been raising prices on both grocery store shoppers and restaurateurs. And that's expected to help the company post higher sales when it delivers quarterly results ahead of Wall Street's start bell today. The market also will want a progress report on McCormick's pending merger with the gigantic food business of Unilever, set to close next year. Wall Street could reverse 3 straight days of NASDAQ losses following a far stronger than forecast profit report from chipmaker Micron, suggesting current AI demand is healthier than many in the market had feared. Andrew O'Day, Bloomberg Radio.
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6: Good morning. This is Thursday, June 25th. I'm Ben Howes. Here's what's making news right now. Two massive earthquakes strike Venezuela's northern coast, leading to widespread devastation in the capital city of Caracas. A stabbing in Scarborough leaves a man in hospital with serious injuries. Police are searching for multiple suspects wearing masks. Team Canada falls to Switzerland in their final match in the group stage, but advance to the knockout stage where they will take on South Africa. And it was a terrifying flight for dozens of Air Canada passengers as one of the pilots on a Halifax-bound flight suffers what is being described as a seizure.
8: Canada falls to Switzerland in their final group play match at the FIFA World Cup. The Blue Jays lose the game and the series to the Astros at Rogers Center, and more trades in the NHL. Sports at 45.
6: 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Time for Rogers Xfinity Internet, traffic and weather together on the ones. Here's Ben Davey.
11: Thank you, Ben. If you're on the westbound 401, some good news at Leslie in the Express. Right lane was blocked with a stalled vehicle. That is now clear. At the 410-403 in the collectors on the westbound 401, we do have right lane construction. The ramps to and from here, Ontario, are still closed. And then our longest delay of the night, westbound 401 west of Guelph Line. Where else? Two right lanes are blocked with construction. It is very slow through there. Maybe not quite as bad as it was a half an hour ago, but still, you're looking at close to a kilometer of brake lights getting through that stretch as everybody is squeezing over to the far left to get through. Allow plenty of extra time. Eastbound 407 at Harmony Road, right lane construction on the go. Westbound 407 with some construction as well at the 35-115. Construction is in the right lane. Approaching the 427 on the West 401, West 407, you've got two left lanes blocked with construction. And then approaching the QEW and 403, construction is in the left lane. Now on the northbound 400, approaching King Road, we had three right lanes blocked with a vehicle fire. They finally got that cleared away, so all lanes are now open through there. We're not seeing anything in terms of delays. Up in Bradford on the northbound 400, Highway 88, two left lanes blocked with construction. Highway 89 in Innisfil has two left lanes blocked as well. Then at Essa Road and Barrie, you're dealing with construction blocking the far left lane. Southbound 400 coming out of Barrie, a good drive, but at Bayfield, you've got two left lanes blocked. The ramp to Dunlop Street is closed. Approaching Innisfil Beach Road, you'll find two left lanes blocked with construction. Eastbound Innisfil Beach Road, ramp to the southbound 400 closed for construction. At Highway 89, you've got two left lanes blocked. The ramp to Rutherford Road is closed as well. And the westbound Rutherford ramp to the southbound 400 also closed for construction. Westbound Bass Pro Mills ramp to the southbound 400 is also closed. Southbound 404 at Queensville Side Road, we've got right lane construction through there. And westbound 403 at Aaron Mills Parkway, we had construction blocking the HOV lane. That is now gone. Not seeing any delay through there. Eastbound QEW at Dixie, construction in the right lane has been cleared as well. Your next report coming up in less than 10 minutes with the forecast. Here's Chief Meteorologist Natasha Ramsahai.
7: Walk with an umbrella today. We've got rain heavy at times on and off through this morning with the risk of thunderstorms. Heavier downpours likely through the first half of the day, although there's still a chance for afternoon pop-up thunderstorms. Looking to be a little bit more isolated, though, for the second half of the day. The high, 20 degrees, is running about 5 degrees below seasonal. Today's high, 20.
9: It's 18 degrees under a few clouds in downtown Toronto. 680 News Time, 133. A state of emergency has been declared and rescue efforts are underway in Venezuela after powerful back-to-back earthquakes struck near the capital city of Caracas within seconds of each other. A magnitude 7.1 earthquake struck at shallow depth around 6 local time, immediately followed by an even stronger quake, which has been described as the main shock. The U.S. Geological Survey says a seismic event on this scale will have devastating impacts and could lead to thousands of deaths. Niurka Melendez is the co-founder of the aid group Venezuelans and Immigrants Aid. She told CNN how her family in Caracas reacted to the quake.
10: My sister told me that she was in a grocery in the moment that they felt that it was moving the earth. And then because of all the heavy movement, I don't know exactly how to describe it because I wasn't there, but she told me that everybody started to scream and run, and they didn't feel that any spot on the street when they were running were safe. So what they decided to do was just standing in the middle of the street.
9: The country's interior minister took to state TV last night, urging people not to be inside any building because of the threat of powerful aftershocks. Stay with 680 News Radio for the latest on this developing story. The search for a suspect or suspects continues following a daylight stabbing near Eglinton and Kennedy Road yesterday afternoon. Toronto police say it happened shortly before 5. The victim is now recovering in hospital. His injuries were once thought to be life-threatening, but his condition has since stabilized. The suspect took off before officers arrived. A heavy police presence remains in the area for the investigation. Police say the suspects were last seen wearing masks. Canada wrapped up their group play schedule at the FIFA World Cup on Wednesday against Switzerland. 680's Luke Shields recaps the match and all of the Day 14 action.
8: Canadian footy fans battled mixed emotions after Wednesday afternoon's match against Switzerland at the FIFA World Cup. The first 12 minutes of the second half was the difference in the match as the Swiss found the back of the net twice in that span en route to a 2-1 win. Despite the loss, Canada still advances to the knockout stage for the first time ever, but they finished second in Group B and will now head to LA, where they'll play the first round of 32 match of the tournament on Sunday. As for their opponent in that historic match, well, it's a bit of a surprising one. South Africa picks up an upset win over South Korea 1-0, so it'll be Canada-South Africa at Los Angeles Stadium. Other Day 14 FIFA World Cup action, Bosnia takes care of Qatar 3-1, Morocco beats Haiti 4-2, Brazil shuts out Scotland 3-0, and Mexico 3-0 winners over Czechia. I'm Luke Shields.
9: You're listening to All News Radio, 680 News Time, 136. Scary moments for the 61 passengers on board an Air Canada flight from Newark, New Jersey to Halifax when one of the pilots suffered a medical emergency, perhaps a seizure. One passenger tells ABC News the plane started to swerve, and then a flight attendant dragged one of the pilots out of the cockpit. The co-pilot took over, diverting the plane to Boston, where the plane landed safely. In a statement, Air Canada did not confirm the nature of the medical emergency, but says the pilot was removed and taken away for treatment. The Ford government is moving ahead with their plan to raise the speed limit on 400 series highways to 110 kilometers per hour in more stretches. They say they think the highway can handle higher speeds, but as City's Alessandra Carnero tells us, not everyone likes the move.
12: In Toronto, motorists are feeling mixed on the change.
13: No, because people don't drive the speed limit anyway. And so what's going to happen? So 110, so now people are going to go 140, 150.
25: Are you for it? Are you not for it?
26: I am for it. Because realistically, nobody ever does really the speed limit. Even on the regular streets, nobody really does the speed limit.
27: And my car got totaled because someone just swerved in front of me and I had to get out of the way. So like increasing it even more, like the people speeding are going to go even faster to get in front of the people who are now going faster as well. So I think it's crazy.
28: The minister says the rollout will begin this Friday and then it will end by the end of September. And he does say that it is in line with other provinces like Alberta, Saskatchewan, and Nova Scotia that already have these speed limits in place.
9: This follows the Ford government's decision to ban municipal speed cameras last year, which has led to a marked increase in speeding, according to a recent report from city staff. And Mayor Olivia Chow is not holding back on her criticism of the Ford government after the release of that report. City's Alan Carter has more on the study.
0: A new report by Toronto city staff shows slow zones have seen the biggest spike in speeding since automated speed cameras were ordered by the province to be removed in November of 2025. The data has angered Toronto's mayor.
5: People are driving like it's a highway. It's a school zone, for God's sake. So bring back those speed cameras, because this is just inexcusable.
0: A series of three-day speed studies at 104 locations that previously had automated cameras showed a sharp increase in speeding. In 30-kilometer-an-hour zones, the number of drivers traveling 45 kilometers an hour or higher jumped by 410%. The report also highlighted two recent fatal collisions that happened within 100 meters of where cameras were previously in place. A fatal collision involving a person on a motorcycle on Nugget Avenue in Scarborough, and a fatal collision involving a pedestrian at the intersection of Parliament and Gerrard Street East.
9: The province set aside $200 million for cities to implement traffic calming measures such as speed bumps, but there is no evidence that any of that money has been put to use. In 30 seconds, we'll have a look at your gas prices. 680 News Time, 139.
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9: Now the News Radio Toronto gas price update. Enpro says the price dropped 1 cent at midnight to $1.60.9 a liter at most GTA stations. Traffic and weather together on the ones coming up next. 680 News Time, 140.
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9: 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Here's Ben Davey.
11: Okay, Ben, really only one major delay right now, and that is on the westbound 401 west of Guelph Line. So we have two right lanes blocked with construction, and a couple of kilometers past Guelph Line is where you're going to hit this backup. It is bumper to bumper until you clear this construction area well before Highway 6 South, but that is a long stretch of volume, so please be prepared for that delay if you're going to be heading into it. Everything else looks pretty good on our major GTA highways. If you're traveling on the eastbound 401, keep in mind we do have the express lanes fully closed from Mississauga Road to east of the 410 for overnight construction. East of Mississauga Road, the transfers to the express lanes are closed, of course. And east of Mavis and the express, you'll find right lane construction. At Dixon, a left lane construction. At Yonge and the Collectors, two right lanes are blocked. North and south Yonge ramps to the east 401 are closed, and the ramps to and from Bayview and Leslie are all shut down as well. In Scarborough, we have emergency road work on the eastbound 401 at Victoria Park and the express, the right lane taken out through there. At Warden in the Collectors, two left lanes are blocked and the transfers to the Collectors are closed. At Kennedy, it's the transfers to the express that are closed. Eastbound 401 at Brimley in the Collectors, two right lanes blocked with construction. A little slow from east of Brimley to Markham Road as a result. The north and south Markham Road and the north and south Progress Avenue ramps to the eastbound 401 have all reopened. They were shut down for a couple of hours or so. It looks like maybe they've moved that maintenance now to the ramp to Nielsen, because that has closed off the eastbound 401 and shut down for overnight maintenance. And then in Pickering on the eastbound 401 at White's Road and the Express, you'll find two left lanes blocked with construction. Your next report coming up in less than 10 minutes with your forecast. Here's Chief Meteorologist Natasha Ramsahai.
7: Not the best day to be out on the water today. It's cool and it's rainy and there's a risk of thunderstorms on and off throughout the day. Could impact travel at times if there's any pooling of water along the roadways. 10 to 20 millimeters, that's a general rainfall amount, but it could very easily go higher than that for areas that get into those storms. And that 20 degrees is running below seasonal. Still cloudy overnight tonight as we drop to 15. Watch for some morning fog on Friday. Once that clears out, though, it's mainly sunny in the afternoon, and we're back to a seasonal high of 24. Today's high, 20 degrees.
9: It's 18 degrees with a few clouds in the sky in downtown Toronto. 680 News Time, 1:43 coming up in 60 seconds. 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
9: It's 18 degrees with a few clouds in the sky in downtown Toronto. Good morning, I'm Ben Howes. Here are the top stories this hour. Rescue efforts are on in Venezuela's capital city of Caracas as two massive earthquakes strike within 40 seconds of one another. A 7.2 magnitude was followed by a 7.5 magnitude quake, the most powerful to rock Venezuela in more than a century. Casualties are still unclear, but are expected to be in the thousands. Toronto police are searching for several suspects after a stabbing in Scarborough leaves a man in hospital with serious injuries. The injuries were first thought to be life-threatening, but the victim's condition has since improved. Canada drops the final game of the group stage to Switzerland, but they will move on to the knockout stage regardless. They'll take on South Africa in Los Angeles on Sunday. And dozens of Air Canada passengers experienced a scare after one of their pilots suffers what is being described as a seizure during a flight to Halifax. The plane had to make an emergency landing in Boston. Coming up after sports, we give you a look at what the federal government has in mind for its national interest projects. 680 News Time, 1:46. It's time for sports from Sportsnet 590 The Fan. Here's Luke Shields.
8: Canada made history on Wednesday, but it came in losing fashion against Switzerland on home soil in Vancouver. The first 12 minutes of the second half was really the difference as the Swiss scored twice to take a 2-0 advantage, and Canada cut that lead in half in the 76th minute, but that's as close as they'd get as Switzerland wins at 2-1. Canada, though, does move on to the round of 32 and will face South Africa after they pull off a major upset with a 1-0 win over South Korea. Elsewhere, Bosnia takes down Qatar 3-1, Morocco 4-2 winners over Haiti. Brazil beats Scotland 3-0, and Mexico blanks Czechia 3-0. To the diamond, the Blue Jays got a solo home run off the bat of Nathan Lucas in the home half of the first inning of their series-deciding game against the Astros, but that was all for their scoring as the Stros win the game and the series 3-1. The Jays open a four-game set with the Texas Rangers at home on Thursday at 7:07 on Sportsnet and 590 The Fan. In hockey, the trades continued in the NHL Wednesday as the Buffalo Sabres strike a sign-and-trade deal, sending Alex Tuck to Washington. The extension for Tuck is 8 years at $10.5 million a year, while a 2027 third-round pick and the rights to pending unrestricted free agent David Kampf is the return headed back to Buffalo. Elsewhere, Colorado trades Jack Drury, prospect Chase Bradley, and a 2029 third-round pick to Nashville for Fedor Svechkov and Zachary Leroux. And in hoops, the second round of the NBA draft went down in Brooklyn on Wednesday. The Raptors make guard Jaden Bradley out of Arizona the 50th overall pick. Sports at 15 and 45, past every hour or anytime at sportsnet.ca.
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10: Orthotics. Good morning, I'm Mitch Burke. The federal government says a nuclear repository in Ontario and 2 Arctic roads will be the first initiatives it wants designated as national interest projects. City's Parliament Hill reporter Cormac McSweeney is following the story.
12: Just because the feds have named these projects in the national interest, it doesn't mean they're a done deal yet. There's still a consultation process before the designation is confirmed, and it will still be years before the projects are completed. Now, in total, Ottawa has referred 15 projects to the Major Projects Office, but until today, none of them have received a national interest designation. BC has the most out of any province, and they're mainly focused on liquefied natural gas, mining, and new electricity transmission lines. The only other project that Ottawa has committed to getting a national interest designation for is a proposed oil pipeline from Alberta to the West Coast.
10: Federal officials say they're looking at a 2030 timeline for the nuclear waste repository. The final leg of construction in the Mackenzie Valley Highway project will start in 2028, while construction of the Grays Bay Road and Port project will begin a year later. And Prime Minister Mark Carney spoke with U.S. President Donald Trump on Wednesday in advance of the NATO summit next month.
13: Carney's office has issued a one-sentence statement about today's call, but it doesn't say what the two leaders actually discussed. Turkey will host the annual summit of the military alliance July 7th to 8th in its capital, Ankara. The summit comes after Trump launched a costly war with Iran and as Ukraine gains momentum in holding back Russia's invasion. Turkish Foreign Minister Hakan Fidan will visit Canada Thursday and Friday ahead of the NATO summit. Carney and Trump also spoke to each other this month at the G7 summit in France, but they didn't have a formal meeting, and Carney has not always reported when he speaks with Trump. Dylan Robertson, The Canadian Press, Ottawa.
15: That's it for another shift. She's leaving work. Someone says, we're going for some food. Wanna come? No thanks, she says. I have somewhere I need to go. Then she also goes for some food. At a food bank. 1 in 4 Ontario food bank visitors is working, yet they still rely on the food banks and hunger relief organizations supported by Feed Ontario. 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
11: From the 680 Traffic Center, I'm Ben Davey. Not a bad drive on the eastbound 403 in Mississauga. We do have construction, however, at Winston Churchill. The right lane is blocked, and the north and south Winston Churchill ramps to the westbound 403 are closed with construction. At Mississauga Road, you'll find 2 right lanes blocked with construction, and the southbound here, Ontario ramp to the eastbound 403 is closed as well. Westbound 403 looks good, but the northbound here, Ontario ramp to the west 403 is closed for overnight road work. If you're traveling on the southbound 410 at Mayfield, keep in mind the right lane is blocked through there. The ramps to and from Sandalwood Parkway are closed. The ramp to Beauvais shut down. At Steeles, the HOV and 2 left lanes are blocked, and the south 410 ramp to Courtney Park closed for construction as well. On the northbound side of the 410 to Brampton, we do have construction on the go. The right lane is blocked from Beauvais to Sandalwood Parkway. North 410 ramps to and from Beauvais are closed for construction. Same with the ramps to and from Sandalwood Parkway. And around the exhibition grounds, we have east and westbound Fleet closed from Strawn to Angelique, and east and west Fort York Boulevard closed from Lakeshore to Angelique. Those closed closures for FIFA Fan Fest celebrations and scheduled to reopen on July 31st. Your next report coming up at 2:01. Now with your extended forecast, here's Chief Meteorologist Natasha Ramsahai.
7: 20 degrees today, so it's cool and it's going to be wet and overcast. Now, it's not an all-day rain. On and off showers and thunderstorms could impact the tail end of that morning commute, but especially through the lunch hour, some heavier downpours likely, and the risk of on and off thunderstorms throughout the day as well. We'll taper that off to showers tonight, dropping to 15. Morning fog on Friday, but by the time the next Toronto Stadium game is on, it's going to be sunny, back to seasonal at 24 degrees. The weekend staying dry, partly cloudy both days, 25 to 26 degrees. By early next week, though, that humidity and heat, they both start to rise by Canada Day, that Humidex into the high 30s. Today's high, just 20 degrees.
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21: Like a mirage, a very interesting floating object has appeared on the waters of Lake Ontario this week. It's drifting not far offshore near Bay and Lakeshore Avenue. It is a convenience store, believe it or not. Like your convenience store in your neighborhood, its shelves are stocked with snacks and pop and all sorts of goodies. There's even an open sign hanging in the window and a yellow fire hydrant out front. But you won't be able to swim or kayak over to pick up your 649. This is an art installation for the World Cup. It's called Global Convenience. Its creators say it's a symbol of a local convenience store is meant to indicate the bringing together of Toronto during the World Cup, because they say convenience stores transcend language barriers and are instantly recognized as a place for community to gather. The installation will remain just offshore until October. It even lights up at night thanks to solar-powered objects on the roof of the convenience store. Be careful, though. Mitch and John, this past Saturday, a guy swam over to the convenience store and had to be rescued by the Toronto Police Marine Unit. So it's meant to be viewed, not touched, guys.
10: Although there were interior shots of product in this store, almost as if people are being dared to see what's inside. So, yes, I'm glad that fellow is okay, but I guess can't blame him. Wanted to see what perhaps he could pick up.
22: You know something, though.
21: Go over for a pack of smokes or something.
22: Yeah. That's the thing. Make sure they're Maurier king size. When you do something like this, why don't you do it half and half? Make it art installation first week of the World Cup or first half of the World Cup. Then organize this, because nothing brings the world together more than profit, Ricardo.
21: Ah, yes, the money, what makes the world go round, John. I'm surprised maybe there isn't a commerce aspect to it. But it is pretty cool to see, and it's neat that it is sticking around to October. You got to wonder if it might be part of the Nuit Blanche art exhibition, as it is kind of like those installations we tend to see for that.
10: A very thought-provoking piece of art. I'm just looking at the reception online. People love it because Toronto is a city of small neighborhoods, and within them, the convenience stores that are so vibrant and wonderful and bring the neighborhood to life. The fire hydrant touch is hilarious, because if there's a fire, tip it over. Boom, done, right?
21: My dog's going to want to get over there. Check out that fire hydrant. Mitch, I got to ask you, though. Do you now have World Cup fever? You've been covering it here. Canada's moving on. Do you have World Cup fever? I know John has.
10: I felt the blood pressure rising today every time John would let out a, bah! And I was there. I was right there with him. I love this stuff.
22: Yeah, so I can vouch Richie for the fact that he's into it now.
21: Love it. Mitch is in. I'm in.
10: I am a 25, 26 year veteran now of the Timbit Soccer League. So I know what I'm talking about, okay?
21: All right. He's a veteran.
10: Yes. Thank you, Richard.
21: Thanks, guys.
10: Bye. Time now for the Market Minute. The Dow was the only major North American index to see a gain in the midweek trade. The TSX was down nearly 200 points. The NASDAQ was the biggest loser, down 110. More headlines now from Bloomberg.
2: It's been a tough week so far for the NASDAQ, falling as many on Wall Street wonder if their big bets on the profit potential of AI were overplayed. Fresh news from Micron Technology, the only major domestic computer memory maker, could alleviate much of that fear. Micron says sizzling demand for its AI-capable chips helped its profit margin, and revenue smash all expectations in the just-finished quarter. Its sales forecast also is far ahead of prior predictions. Micron shares quickly soared in extended trades. AI company Anthropic is accusing China's Alibaba of waging a large-scale effort to access its Claude AI model. Sources tell Bloomberg that what Anthropic calls the illicit effort involved nearly 29 million exchanges with Claude through almost 25,000 fraudulent accounts. Anthropic warns that Alibaba and other Chinese labs are making systematic and unauthorized use of results from leading U.S. models to develop a rival generation of chatbots at a fraction of the cost. Andrew O'Day, Bloomberg Radio.
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9: Good morning. This is Thursday, June 25th. I'm Ben Howes. Here's what's making news right now. Two powerful earthquakes strike less than a minute apart in Venezuela, devastating the capital city of Caracas. Police are searching for multiple suspects after a stabbing in Scarborough sends a man to hospital with serious injuries. Team Canada moves on to the knockout stage despite losing to Switzerland. They'll take on South Africa and Los Angeles on Sunday. An Air Canada flight has to make an emergency landing in Boston after one of the pilots suffers a medical episode while on the way to Halifax.
8: Canada finishes second in Group B after a loss to Switzerland and gets South Africa in the round of 32. The Blue Jays dropped the rubber match of their series with the Astros, and the latest trade news in the NHL sports at 15.
9: 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Time for Rogers Xfinity Internet traffic and weather together on the ones. Here's Ben Davey.
11: Thank you, Ben. We're kind of in a holding pattern with this overnight construction. Nothing has really changed, so I think these crews have kind of hunkered down in position as far as where they are going to be through these early morning hours. Only one piece of overnight construction has cleared since we spoke last. That was on the westbound 401 at the 404 in the express. We had some construction there blocking the left lane. They have finished up there. All lanes are open, not seeing any delay at all. West 401 looking really good across the city. At the 410, 403 in the collectors, we do have right lane construction, and the ramps to and from here, Ontario, remain closed. The heaviest delay we see on the westbound 401 anywhere right now, actually, is west of Guelph Line. So that construction continues with two right lanes blocked. Traffic is getting through using the far left shoulder. You will need a lot of extra time to get through there, as that is probably close to a kilometer of brake lights right now. On the eastbound 401 at Mississauga Road, you've got the express lanes completely closed, and you're going to be forced into the collectors from there until east of the 410. Looks like we do have construction still eastbound 401 at Dixon in the left lane, and then lots of construction at Young in the collectors. Two right lanes are blocked, both north and Young. Ramps to the eastbound 401 are closed for construction. The ramps to and from Bayview and Leslie all shut down this morning. Eastbound 401 at Victoria Park and the Express, right lane blocked with emergency road work. At Warden in the collectors, two left lanes are blocked and the transfers to the collectors are closed. At Kennedy, it's the transfers to the Express that are closed. At Brimley in the collectors, we've got two right lanes blocked with construction. Volume through there much improved, but you may still find it moving a little bit slowly east of Brimley to Markham Road through that stretch because of those lane closures. The ramp to Nielsen is closed for maintenance off the eastbound 401, and at White's Road in the Express, you've got two left lanes blocked with construction. Quick check on the 407. If you're eastbound at Harmony Road, the right lane is blocked with road work this morning, and then some construction on the westbound 407, starting at the 35-115, where the right lane is closed, approaching the 427 in Etobicoke. You've got, that's Vaughan on the westbound 407. Two left lanes are blocked with construction through there. And approaching the QEW, you've got the left lane blocked on that west 407 near the ramps for the QEW and the 403. Your next report coming up in less than 10 minutes with your forecast. Here's Natasha Ramsahai.
7: Wet and cool today with on and off showers and thunderstorms throughout this morning. It looks like the morning hours will get the heavier rainfall, anywhere from 10 to 20 millimeters, and then a break. So it's not an all day rain, but the risk of thunderstorms is still there. Throughout the afternoon, with that high of just 20 degrees, showers will taper off late Thursday night. Today's high, 20 degrees.
9: It is 18 degrees with a few clouds in the sky in downtown Toronto. 680 News Time, 2:03. A state of emergency has been declared in Venezuela after two strong and shallow earthquakes struck near the capital city of Caracas, collapsing buildings and sending people scrambling into the open streets. Melissa Adon with ABC News has more.
1: A devastating image is coming in from Venezuela following a massive earthquake that struck while many were home celebrating a public holiday. There are videos of collapsed buildings in Venezuela's capital city of Caracas as emergency crews helped to get the injured to the hospital. The U.S. Geological Survey saying the epicenter was located along the country's Caribbean coast.
9: There's no word yet on casualty figures, but the U.S. Geological Survey says a seismic event on this scale can cause thousands of deaths. Stay with 680 News Radio for the latest on this developing story. A man has been rushed to hospital after he was stabbed near Kennedy Station yesterday afternoon. Toronto police were called to the area around 4:45. A male victim was found on the scene and taken to hospital with critical injuries. His injuries were later upgraded to non-life-threatening. Officers said the suspects, who were reportedly wearing masks, fled before the police arrived. Canada now knows their opponent for the historic round of 32 match on Sunday at the FIFA World Cup, and it may come as a bit of a surprise. 680's Luke Shields breaks down day 14 at the FIFA World Cup.
8: It was a mix of good news and bad news for Canada on Wednesday in their final group play match against Switzerland at the FIFA World Cup. Canada came out lacking some focus to start both the first and second halves, but the Swiss really capitalized in the second half as they found the back of the net twice in the first 12 minutes of the final 45 to take a 2-0 lead. Promised David would chip away at that deficit with a goal in the 76th minute, but it wasn't enough as the red and white fall 2-1. So they finish in second in Group B and will play South Africa on Sunday in Los Angeles to kick off the round of 32. The South Africans are a surprise opponent for Canada, and they got here by way of an upset 1-0 win over South Korea. Elsewhere on day 14 at the World Cup, Bosnia beats Qatar 3-1. Morocco knocks off Haiti 4-2. Brazil with a 3-0 win over Scotland, and Mexico completes a perfect 3-0 group stage with a 3-0 win over Czechia. I'm Luke Shields.
9: You're listening to All News Radio, 680 News Time, 2:06. An Air Canada flight bound for Halifax had to make an emergency landing yesterday because of a medical issue with the pilot. And ABC News is now reporting that they may have suffered a seizure. More details from ABC's Gio Benitez.
3: Rodney McDonald, among 61 passengers on the Air Canada flight from Newark International to Halifax, Nova Scotia.
6: The plane started swerving violently,
3: making that emergency landing in Boston.
6: Within a few moments, one of the flight attendants entered the cockpit. He was dragging one of the pilots out of the cockpit.
3: McDonald says the pilot appeared to have a seizure. He and other passengers jumping in to help the crew.
6: Worked to get him under control.
3: The co-pilot taking over, diverting the plane to Boston, where the plane landed safely.
9: Air Canada says the captain was taken for medical treatment in Boston, and work was underway to provide the affected customers with travel arrangements. The Ford government is taking heat after a new report from the city shows a significant increase in speeding since municipal speed cameras were banned by the province last year. Transportation Minister Prabhmeet Sakaria says other methods of discouraging speeding are more effective than the cameras. Alan Carter with City News has more on the reaction to the report.
12: Our position has always been that if we want to reduce speeding on whether it's, you know, Parkside or other roads where safety is a concern, we need to install infrastructure like speed bumps. You know, 100% of the time, if you have a speed bump there, you will not be able to speed and you will not be able to get at a higher speed.
13: Councillor and mayoral candidate Brad Bradford says the cameras were clearly a revenue tool and the city needs to move faster with other measures.
15: The things that the province had articulated, some of the speed control measures that could be implemented through design, we obviously have to get on with that and do that faster.
13: But Mayor Chow says speed bumps simply can't be placed in many areas and that without penalties, drivers won't slow down.
23: No one cares. You can put big signs. You can put any number of things. If I'm not going to get punished by it, I'm just going to drive through.
24: City staff say there's not enough data yet for a definitive conclusion. But it appears that after the cameras were removed, speeds right across Toronto increased. Alan Carter, City News, Toronto.
9: There were other less serious separate earthquakes recorded across the globe yesterday. Some injuries were reported in rural Northern California when a 5.6 quake rocked the region yesterday morning. And then last night, more shaking in one of the most earthquake-prone places in the world.
25: A preliminary 6.9 magnitude earthquake struck off Japan's northern coast at an estimated depth of 30 miles. Several strong earthquakes have been repeatedly reported in the same area of Japan in recent months. Japanese authorities say this time there is no danger of a tsunami. I'm Lisa Dwyer.
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9: 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Enpro says the price dropped 1 cent at midnight to $1.60.9 a liter at most GTA stations. Traffic and weather together coming up next. 680 News Time 210.
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9: 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Here's Ben Davey.
11: Thank you, Ben. Huge thanks to a traffic spotter as well for calling us to let us know there is some debris on the northbound 400 near Kirby Road. He said it's blocking the HOV and far left lane. OPP have been called and MTO as well to head out there and pick that up. But if you are on the north 400, just keep an eye open for that. The ramp to Bass Pro Mills is closed off the north 400 this morning, and Eastbound Rutherford ramp to the northbound 400 also shut down. Up in Bradford, Highway 88, you got two left lanes. lanes blocked on that North 400 through there. Same two left lanes blocked at Highway 89 as well. Then up at Barrie at Essa Road, it's left lane construction this morning. Southbound side at Bayfield, two left lanes are blocked. Ramp to Dunlop closed. Approaching Innisfil Beach Road, two left lanes blocked with construction. Eastbound Innisfil Beach Road ramp to the southbound 400 is closed. Then at Highway 89, you got two left lanes blocked. The ramp to Rutherford and Vaughan is closed. Westbound Rutherford ramp to the southbound 400 also shut down. And some lane realignments on that southbound 400 south of Rutherford Road. The westbound Bass Pro Mills ramp to the southbound 400 is closed as well. Just getting a note here from MTO that on the eastbound 401, the ramp to Nielsen has reopened. It was closed for maintenance. If you're on the eastbound 401 at White's in Pickering, you will find some construction in the express blocking a couple of left lanes. Back in Mississauga on the eastbound 401, please keep in mind the express lanes are blocked from Mississauga Road to east of the 410. We do have some construction on the eastbound 401 at Dixon blocking the far left lane. At Young and the Collectors, two right lanes blocked with construction. And the north and south Young ramps to the eastbound 401 are still off limits. Ramps to and from Bayview and Leslie all closed off the eastbound 401 this morning. Then in Scarborough at Victoria Park, emergency roadwork still blocking the right lane in the express. At Warden, two left lanes blocked in the Collectors, and the Warden, the transfers to the Collectors are closed as well. At Kennedy, it's the transfers to the Express that are blocked. And at Brimley, we do have two right lanes blocked in the Collectors. That's slower than usual from east of Brimley to Markham Road. Your next report coming up in less than 10 minutes with the forecast, Chief Meteorologist Natasha Ramsahai.
0: Temperatures are going to struggle today at 20 degrees, and you're going to have to walk with some layers and an umbrella for on and off showers. A risk of thunderstorms both in the morning and the afternoon, but it looks like the first half of the day, the heavier rainfall has the greatest potential of dropping that 10 to 20 millimeters. Areas that get into thunderstorms, though, very good chance you'll see some higher amounts of rainfall. And in thunderstorms, some gusty winds up to 60 to 70 kilometers per hour. Friday, temperatures rebound back to seasonal, 24 degrees with some morning fog and afternoon sun. Today's high, 20 degrees.
9: It's 18 degrees with a few clouds in the sky in downtown Toronto. 680 News Time, 2:13, coming up in 60 seconds. We'll have a look at

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3: It's 18 degrees with a few clouds in the sky in downtown Toronto. Good morning, I'm Ben Howes. Here are the top stories this hour. Two powerful earthquakes rock Venezuela less than a minute apart, leaving widespread destruction in the capital city of Caracas. Some buildings have already collapsed, and the death toll is expected to be in the thousands. A stabbing in Scarborough yesterday afternoon sent a man to hospital with injuries that were first thought to be life-threatening. His condition has since stabilized. Police are searching for multiple suspects who they say were wearing masks. Team Canada will take on South Africa in Los Angeles on Sunday after dropping the final game of the group stage to Team Switzerland yesterday. And an Air Canada flight was forced to make an emergency landing in Boston after one of the pilots suffered what is being described as a seizure. Coming up after sports, we give you a look at a new development in Ontario's real estate market. 680 News Time, 2:15. It's time for sports from Sportsnet 590 The Fan. Here's Luke Shields.
4: Canada officially wrapped up the group play portion of their World Cup schedule on Wednesday, and for the first time ever, they're through to the knockout round, but not as Group B winners. The Red and White surrendered two quick goals to Switzerland in the second half of their match at BC Place in Vancouver. Promise David got Canada back in it with a goal in the 76th, but it was too little too late as Canada falls 2-1. So they'll play on Sunday in LA in a win-or-go-home match against South Africa after they shock South Korea 1-0. Elsewhere, Bosnia takes down Qatar 3-1. Morocco beats Haiti 4-2. Brazil blanks Scotland 3-0. And Mexico improves to 3-0 with a 3-0 win over Czechia. To the diamond, the Blue Jays and Astros did the rubber match of their three-game set at Rogers Centre on Wednesday. Treya Savage got the start of the mound for the Jays. He went 5 2/3 of one-run ball while striking out five, but the Jays' bats go cold yet again as they fall 3-1. They welcome Texas to town for the first of four tonight. In hockey, the trades kept coming in the NHL Wednesday as the Buffalo Sabres deal Alex Tuck to Washington in a sign-in trade. The contract for Tuck is 8 years at $10.5 million a year. The Sabres get a third-round pick in 2027 and the rights to former Leaf and pending free agent David Kampf back in the deal. Elsewhere, Colorado trades Jack Drury, a prospect, and a 2029 third-round pick to Nashville in exchange for Fedor Svechkov and Zachary Leroux. And in basketball, the NBA draft is in the books. The Raptors took Jaden Bradley out of Arizona 50th overall in Wednesday's second round. Sports at 15 and 45, past every hour or anytime at sportsnet.ca.
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7: Good morning. You're listening to 680 News Radio. I'm Dylan McGuire. A new report says homes valued under $500,000 are taking up a bigger share of Ontario's real estate landscape, led by a shift in the condo market. Michelle Zedek-Yen with the Canadian Press tells us more.
8: New data released by the Municipal Property Assessment Corporation shows those lower valued homes now account for nearly 24% of Ontario's real estate market, up from 17% in 2022. Despite that improvement, the report notes the share of homes priced below $500,000 is still well below that of a decade ago when they made up 67%. Condos account for much of the recent uptick in affordability. Nearly half of that housing segment is valued under $500,000 this year, up from 24% just 4 years ago. Michelle Zedekian, The Canadian Press.
7: The first round of initiatives being given the National Interest Project designation has been announced by the federal government. As we hear from City's Parliament Hill reporter Cormac McSweeney,

0: The projects include a nuclear repository in Ontario and two Arctic roads.
1: Now, the feds say the Grays Bay Road and Port Project in Nunavut and the Mackenzie Valley Highway Project in Northwest Territories are focused on Arctic sovereignty. They'll be critical as we look to build up business and military presence in our north by connecting communities and making it easier to ship goods like critical minerals. But they'll also help with food and supplies, which could also help with the massive cost of living issues that many northerners face. For the nuclear waste facility, it's in northwestern Ontario and will consist of a network of underground tunnels and placement rooms designed to safely contain all current and future used nuclear fuel from Canada's existing reactors. That's going to be important as the government has released its nuclear strategy looking to build up nuclear power across the country.
0: Federal officials say they're looking at a 2030 timeline for the nuclear waste repository. Construction on Grays Bay won't begin until 2029, and the final leg of the Mackenzie Valley Highway could begin construction in 2028. The delayed opening of the Gordie Howe International Bridge is now becoming an issue in a closely watched Michigan Senate race. Kelly Malone with the Canadian Press reports.
2: Democrat candidate Mallory McMorrow launched a new advertisement accusing U.S. President Donald Trump of blocking the bridge's opening at the request of a billionaire family.
3: Gordie Howe Bridge is finished, but Donald Trump won't open it because the billionaire family that owns the other bridge gave him $1 million.
2: A ribbon-cutting event for the bridge connecting Ontario and Michigan was set to take place June 12th, but it was paused at the request of the United States. The Gordie Howe Bridge project has long faced heavy pushback from members of the billionaire Maroon family. They own the Ambassador Bridge and are longtime Republican donors. Kelly Malone, the Canadian Press, Washington.
0: Coming up, traffic and weather together and...
4: Mayor Chow calling a new report that shows a dramatic increase in speeding since speed cameras were removed. Horrifying.
5: People are driving like it's a highway.
4: She wants the premier to bring the speed cameras back.
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8: From the 680 Traffic Center, I'm Ben Davey. If you're on Huron Ontario trying to get on the westbound 403, good news. The northbound Huron Ontario ramp to the west 403, which was closed for construction, has just reopened. And we also have the southbound Huron Ontario ramp to the eastbound 403 open once again. So construction is complete for the morning on both of those on-ramps. Now, on the east 403 itself at Winston Churchill, you're going to find the right lane blocked with construction. North and southbound Winston Churchill ramps to the westbound 403 remain closed. And on the east 403 at Mississauga Road, we have two right lanes blocked with construction. Southbound 410 coming out of Brampton, a smooth drive, but at Mayfield, the left lane is blocked with road work. Ramps to and from Sandalwood Parkway are closed. The ramp to Beauverde is shut down. South 410 at Steeles, we've got the HOV and two left lanes blocked with construction, and the ramp to Courtney Park is closed as well. Northbound 410 from Beauverde to Sandalwood Parkway has right lane construction through that entire stretch. A little bit slow through Beauverde. Ramps to and from Beauverde are closed for road work, and North 410 ramps to and from Sandalwood also off limits this morning. Around the exhibition grounds, keep in mind east and westbound Fleet blocked from Strawn to Angelique, and east and westbound Fort York off limits from Lakeshore to Angelique. Those closures for fan celebrations for FIFA Fan Fest and scheduled to reopen on July the 31st. Your next report coming up at 2:31. Now with your extended forecast, Chief Meteorologist Natasha Ramsahai.
9: 20 degrees today, so it's cool and it's going to be wet and overcast. Now it's not an all-day rain. On and off showers and thunderstorms could impact the tail end of that morning commute, but especially through the lunch hour, some heavier downpours likely, and the risk of on and off thunderstorms throughout the day as well. We'll taper that off to showers tonight, dropping to 15. Morning fog on Friday, but by the time the next Toronto Stadium game is on, it's going to be sunny, back to seasonal at 24 degrees. The weekend staying dry, partly cloudy both days, 25 to 26 degrees. By early next week, though, that humidity and heat They both start to rise by Canada Day, that Humidex into the high 30s. Today's high, just 20 degrees.
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0: This is All News Radio. Toronto councillors and the mayor are demanding action after what they are calling alarming numbers when it comes to speeding in community zones. 680's Momin Qureshi is at City Hall and joins us with more details.
4: Before the speed cameras were removed by the Ford government in November of last year, data and a report from Sick Kids Hospital showed the cameras get drivers to slow down and it saves lives. Now, a new report at City Council shows since then, there's been a significant increase in drivers speeding through some school and community safety zones. Mayor Chow is calling it horrifying.
12: My God, 50 plus K, 480% increase. That means that they are running at 60 plus, 70. Good God. In community zones? Whoa.
4: Councillor Diane Sachs says if someone is hit by a vehicle and dies in the area where there used to be a speed camera, the premier should be held personally responsible.
13: The premier absolutely should be held responsible, and it's not a question of if.
4: The mayor is calling on the premier to bring the speed cameras back. At City Hall, I'm Omen Qureshi.
0: Toronto's iconic CN Tower turns 50 this week. City's Audra Brown has a look at the planned celebrations from the Canadian landmark.
14: 5 decades of standing at 553.33 meters high, the tallest freestanding structure in Canada and a symbol of Canadian ingenuity. Records state 1,537 skilled workers labored in a rotating shift of 24 hours a day, 5 days a week, for over 40 months to complete the project. The landmark is honoring its milestone year with a series of events for Canadians who still marvel at Toronto's skyline beacon.
15: Intimidating. It's really like you look up and you get a little bit dizzy.
16: Every single time I see the CN Tower, I'm always amazed by how high it is and how beautiful it is.
14: And in honor of its 50th anniversary, the CN Tower will be throwing a bit of a public celebration here outside the tower at the base on Friday. Audra Brown, City News, Toronto.
0: And it was another day down on Bay Street. The TSX fell nearly 200 points in the Wednesday trade, finishing at 34,736. And with more business headlines, here's Bloomberg.
17: Wall Street will put a lot of weight on endless salad and breadsticks today when Olive Garden owner Darden Restaurants posts its most recent earnings. The market regards Darden, which also owns chains including Longhorn Steakhouse and Yard House, as a reliable barometer of the middle-income consumer, meaning a strong report would be taken as a sign people are willing to keep spending despite inflationary pressures. As its own costs have risen, Big Spice maker McCormick has been raising prices on both grocery store shoppers and restaurateurs. And that's expected to help the company post higher sales when it delivers quarterly results ahead of Wall Street's start bell today. The market also will want a progress report on McCormick's pending merger with the gigantic food business of Unilever, set to close next year. Wall Street could reverse 3 straight days of NASDAQ losses following a far stronger than forecast profit report from chipmaker Micron, suggesting current AI demand is healthier than many in the market had feared. Andrew O'Day, Bloomberg Radio.
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3: Good morning. This is Thursday, June 25th. I'm Ben Howes. Here's what's making news right now. Two massive earthquakes strike off of Venezuela's northern coast, leading to widespread devastation in the capital city of Caracas. A stabbing in Scarborough leaves a man in hospital with serious injuries. Police are searching for multiple suspects who they say were wearing masks. Team Canada falls to Switzerland in their final match in the group stage, but advanced to the knockout stage where they will take on South Africa. And it was a terrifying flight for dozens of Air Canada passengers as one of the pilots on a Halifax-bound flight suffers what is being described as a seizure.
5: Canada falls to Switzerland in their final group play match at the FIFA World Cup. The Blue Jays lose the game and the series to the Astros at Rogers Centre, and more trades in the NHL. Sports at 45.
3: 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Traffic and weather together on the ones. Here's Ben Davey.
22: Thanks, Ben Howes. Still a very busy morning of construction on our GTA highways. A lot of it on the eastbound 401 right now. So let's start there in Mississauga. At Mississauga Road to east of the 410, the express lanes are completely closed. Everyone being forced into the collectors through there. Fortunately, volume is light and we're not seeing anything in terms of heavy delays. East 401 at Dixon, we have left lane construction through there. At Yonge and the collectors, two right lanes are blocked. North and South Yonge ramps to the east 401 still closed, and the ramps to and from Bayview and Leslie are all shut down at this time. At Victoria Park in the express, the right lane is blocked with emergency road work. At Warden in the collectors, two left lanes blocked and the transfers to the collectors are closed. At Kennedy, it's the transfers to the express that are closed. And then at Brimley in the collectors, two right lanes are blocked. You're going to find it a little bit sluggish on that eastbound 401 from Brimley to Markham Road. The ramp to Morningside is closed for maintenance, and at White's Road and Pickering in the express, two left lanes blocked on that eastbound 401. Over to the westbound side, west of White's to be on Port Union. In the collectors, you lose the far left lane through there, long-term construction. Approaching Port Union, it's down to two lanes from three in the express, and the transfers to the collectors down to a single lane. That's long-term construction as well. West 401 at Meadowvale in the express, left lane construction. That's slow from west of Port Union. At the 403 and 410 on the westbound 401 in the collectors, you've got right lane construction through there. The ramps to and from here, Ontario, are closed, and our heaviest delay continues to be on the westbound 401 west of Guelph Line, where two right lanes are blocked with construction. That delay a little bit shorter now than it was on our last report, but it is still a very heavy one. If you're on the eastbound 407 at Harmony Road, we have right lane construction through there. On the westbound 407 at the 35-115, right lane construction out east of the GTA. And then as you work your way across on that 407, it's not a bad drive. Westbound approaching the 427, you've got two left lanes blocked with construction, though. And then approaching the QEW and 403 ramps, construction is blocking the left lane. Your next report is in less than 10 minutes with a forecast, Chief Meteorologist Natasha Ramsahai.
9: Walk with an umbrella today. We've got rain heavy at times on and off through this morning with the risk of thunderstorms. Heavier downpours likely through the first half of the day, although there's still a chance for afternoon pop-up thunderstorms. Looking to be a little bit more isolated, though, for the second half of the day. The high, 20 degrees, is running about 5 degrees below seasonal. Today's high, 20.
3: It's 18 degrees with a few clouds in the sky in downtown Toronto. 680 News Time, 2:33. Rescue efforts continue in Venezuela after powerful back-to-back earthquakes struck near the capital city of Caracas within seconds of one another. A magnitude 7.1 earthquake struck at a shallow depth around 6 local time, immediately followed by an even stronger quake, which has been described as the main shock. The U.S. Geological Survey says a seismic event on this scale will have devastating impacts and could lead to thousands of deaths. Niurka Melendez is the co-founder of the aid group Venezuelans and Immigrants Aid. She told CNN how her family in Caracas reacted to the quake.
6: My sister told me that she was in a grocery in the moment that they felt that it was moving the earth. And then because of all the heavy movement, I don't know exactly how to describe it because I wasn't there, but she told me that everybody started to scream and run, and they didn't feel that any spot on the street when they were running were safe. So what they decided to do was just standing in the middle of the street.
3: The country's interior minister took to state TV last night, urging people to not be inside any buildings because of the threat of powerful aftershocks. Stay with 680 News Radio for the latest on this developing story. The search for suspects continues following a daylight stabbing near Eglinton and Kennedy Road yesterday afternoon. Toronto police say it happened shortly before 5. The victim is now recovering in hospital. His injuries were once considered life-threatening, but his condition has since stabilized. The suspect took off before officers arrived. A heavy police presence remains in the area for the investigation. Canada wrapped up their group play schedule at the FIFA World Cup on Wednesday against Switzerland. 680's Luke Shields recaps the match and all the Day 14 action.
5: Canadian footy fans battled mixed emotions after Wednesday afternoon's match against Switzerland at the FIFA World Cup. The first 12 minutes of the second half was the difference in the match as the Swiss found the back of the net twice in that span en route to a 2-1 win. Despite the loss, Canada still advances to the knockout stage for the first time ever, but they finished second in Group B and will now head to LA, where they'll play the first round of 32 match of the tournament on Sunday. As for their opponent in that historic match, well, it's a bit of a surprising one. South Africa picks up an upset win over South Korea 1-0, so it'll be Canada-South Africa at Los Angeles Stadium. Other Day 14 FIFA World Cup action, Bosnia takes care of Qatar 3-1, Morocco beats Haiti 4-2, Brazil shuts out Scotland 3-0, and Mexico 3-0 winners over Czechia. I'm Luke Shields.
3: You're listening to All News Radio, 680 News Time, 236. Scary moments for the 61 passengers on board an Air Canada flight from Newark, New Jersey to Halifax when one of the pilots suffered a medical emergency, perhaps a seizure. One passenger tells ABC News the plane started to swerve and then a flight attendant dragged one of the pilots out of the cockpit. The co-pilot took over, diverting the plane to Boston, where the plane landed safely. In a statement, Air Canada did not confirm the nature of the medical emergency, but says the pilot was removed and taken for treatment. The Ford government is moving ahead with their plan to raise the speed limit on more stretches of 400 series highways to 110 kilometers per hour. They say they think the highway can handle higher speeds, but as City's Alessandra Carnero tells us, not everyone likes the move.
8: In Toronto, motorists are feeling mixed on the change.
10: No, because people don't drive the speed limit anyway. And so what's going to happen? So 110, so now people are going to go 140, 150.
12: Are you for it? Are you not for it?
13: I am for it. Because realistically, nobody ever does really the speed limit. Even on the regular streets, nobody really does the speed limit.
25: And my car got totaled because someone just swerved in front of me and I had to get out of the way. So like increasing it even more, like the people speeding are going to go even faster to get in front of the people who are now going faster as well. So I think it's crazy.
26: The minister says the rollout will begin this Friday and then it will end by the end of September. And he does say that it is in line with other provinces like Alberta, Saskatchewan and Nova Scotia that already have these speed limits in place.
3: And this follows the Ford government's decision to ban municipal speed cameras last year, which has led to a marked increase in speeding in the city, according to a recent report from city staff. And Mayor Olivia Chow is not holding back on her criticism of the Ford government. After the release of that report, City's Alan Carter has more on the study and the reaction.
27: A new report by Toronto City staff shows slow zones have seen the biggest spike in speeding since automated speed cameras were ordered by the province to be removed in November of 2025. The data has angered Toronto's mayor.
28: People are driving like it's a highway. It's a school zone, for God's sake. So bring back those speed cameras, because this is just inexcusable.
27: A series of three-day speed studies at 104 locations that previously had automated cameras showed a sharp increase in speeding. In 30-kilometer-an-hour zones, the number of drivers traveling 45 kilometers an hour or higher jumped by 410%. The report also highlighted two recent fatal collisions that happened within 100 meters of where cameras were previously in place. A fatal collision involving a person on a motorcycle on Nugget Avenue in Scarborough, and a fatal collision involving a pedestrian at the intersection of Parliament and Gerrard Street East.
3: The province set aside $200 million for cities to implement traffic calming measures such as speed bumps, but there's no evidence any of that money has been put to use. In 30 seconds, a look at your gas prices. 680 News Time, 239.
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3: 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Enpro says the price dropped 1 cent at midnight to $1.60.9 a liter at most GTA stations. Coming up in 60 seconds, traffic and weather together on the ones, 680 News Time, 240.
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22: All right, Ben, not a whole lot of change since we spoke last. The big delay right now continues to be the westbound 401 west of Guelph line. It has improved, but it is still really backed up. We've got two right lanes blocked through there. So keep in mind, there are no exits between 6 South and Guelph line. So once you're in that delay, you're just going to have to ride that out until you get through. Lots of construction still on the 410 southbound Mayfield. We've got left lane construction. The ramps to and from Sandalwood Parkway closed. Ramp to Bavard closed at Steeles. The HOV and two left lanes are blocked, and the ramp to Courtney Park is closed off the South 410 as well. North 410 from Bavard to Sandalwood, we've got right lane construction through there. Ramps to and from Bavard, ramps to and from Sandalwood Parkway, all still off limits this morning. The northbound Dorval ramp to the eastbound QEW is closed for long-term construction. Of course, we've got some lane realignment happening east of Dorval. That's long-term road work as well. And east of Winston Churchill, we do have the far left lane blocked for emergency guardrail repairs following a collision and vehicle fire that happened yesterday afternoon. Eastbound 403 at Winston Churchill, right lane construction. North and south Winston Churchill ramps to the westbound 403 are still closed. At Mississauga Road, you've got two right lanes blocked with construction. West 403 looks wide open. No lanes blocked at all. All the ramps to and from the West 403 are open at this time. Westbound QEW approaching Winston Churchill. We do have that left lane blocked as mentioned. And then at Brant, we've got left lane construction on the go as well. 404 DVP moving very well northbound and southbound. Just keep in mind, South 404 at Queensville Side Road. We've got some right lane construction on the go there. Your next report in less than 10 minutes with the forecast, Chief Meteorologist Natasha Ramsahai.
9: Not the best day to be out on the water today. It's cool and it's rainy and there's a risk of thunderstorms on and off throughout the day. Could impact travel at times if there's any pooling of water along the roadways. 10 to 20 millimeters, that's a general rainfall amount, but it could very easily go higher than that for areas that get into those storms. And that 20 degrees is running below seasonal. Still cloudy overnight tonight as we drop to 15. Watch for some morning fog on Friday. Once that clears out, though, it's mainly sunny in the afternoon, and we're back to a seasonal high of 24. Today's high, 20 degrees.
3: It's 18 degrees with a few clouds in the sky in downtown Toronto. 680 News Time, 243. Coming up in 60 seconds, a look at your top headlines and sports.
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3: It's 18 degrees with a few clouds in the sky in downtown Toronto. Good morning, I'm Ben Howes. Here are the top stories this hour. Rescue efforts are on in Venezuela's capital city of Caracas as two massive earthquakes strike within 40 seconds of one another. First, a 7.1 magnitude earthquake was followed by a 7.5 magnitude quake, the most powerful to rock Venezuela in more than a century. Casualties are still unclear, but are expected to be in the thousands. Toronto police are searching for several suspects after a stabbing in Scarborough leaves a man in hospital with serious injuries. The injuries were first thought to be life-threatening, but the victim's condition has since improved. Canada drops the final game of the group stage to Switzerland, but they will move on to the knockout stage regardless. They'll take on South Africa and Los Angeles on Sunday. And dozens of Air Canada passengers experienced a scare after one of their pilots suffered what is being described as a seizure during a flight to Halifax. The plane had to make an emergency landing in Boston. Coming up after sports, we give you a look at what the federal government has in mind for its national interest projects. 680 News Time, 2:45. It's time for sports from Sportsnet 590 The Fan. Here is Luke Shields.
5: Canada made history on Wednesday, but it came in losing fashion against Switzerland on home soil in Vancouver. The first 12 minutes of the second half was really the difference as the Swiss scored twice to take a 2-0 advantage, and Canada cut that lead in half in the 76th minute, but that's as close as they'd get as Switzerland wins at 2-1. Canada, though, does move on to the round of 32 and will face South Africa after they pull off a major upset with a 1-0 win over South Korea. Elsewhere, Bosnia takes down Qatar 3-1, Morocco 4-2 winners over Haiti, Brazil beat Scotland 3-0, and Mexico blanks Czechia 3-0. To the diamond, the Blue Jays got a solo home run off the bat of Nathan Lucas in the home half of the first inning of their series-deciding game against the Astros, but that was all for their scoring as the Stros win the game and the series 3-1. The Jays open a four-game set with the Texas Rangers at home on Thursday at 7:07 on Sportsnet and 590 The Fan. In hockey, the trades continued in the NHL Wednesday as the Buffalo Sabres strike a sign-and-trade deal sending Alex Tuch to Washington. The extension for Tuck is 8 years at $10.5 million a year, while a 2027 third-round pick and the rights to pending unrestricted free agent David Kampf is the return headed back to Buffalo. Elsewhere, Colorado trades Jack Drury, prospect Chase Bradley, and a 2029 third-round pick to Nashville for Fedor Svechkov and Zachary Leroux. And in hoops, the second round of the NBA draft went down in Brooklyn on Wednesday. The Raptors make guard Jaden Bradley out of Arizona the 50th overall pick. Sports at 15 and 45, past every hour or anytime at sportsnet.ca.
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35: Good morning, I'm Mitch Burke. The federal government says a nuclear repository in Ontario
2: and two Arctic roads will be the first initiatives it wants designated as national interest projects. City's Parliament Hill reporter Cormac McSweeney is following the story.
6: Just because the feds have named these projects in the national interest, it doesn't mean they're a done deal yet. There's still a consultation process before the designation is confirmed, and it will still be years before the projects are completed. Now, in total, Ottawa has referred 15 projects to the Major Projects Office, but until today, none of them have received a national interest designation. BC has the most out of any province, and they're mainly focused on liquefied natural gas, mining, and new electricity transmission lines. The only other project that Ottawa has committed to getting a national interest designation for is a proposed oil pipeline from Alberta to the West Coast.
2: Federal officials say they're looking at a 2030 timeline for the nuclear waste repository. The final leg of construction in the Mackenzie Valley Highway project will start in 2028, while construction of the Grays Bay Road and Port project will begin a year later. And Prime Minister Mark Carney spoke with U.S. President Donald Trump on Wednesday in advance of the NATO summit next month.
8: Carney's office has issued a one-sentence statement about today's call, but it doesn't say what the two leaders actually discussed. Turkey will host the annual summit of the military alliance July 7th to 8th in its capital, Ankara. The summit comes after Trump launched a costly war with Iran and as Ukraine gains momentum in holding back Russia's invasion. Turkish Foreign Minister Hakan Fidan will visit Canada Thursday and Friday ahead of the NATO summit. Carney and Trump also spoke to each other this month at the G7 summit in France, but they didn't have a formal meeting, and Carney has not always reported when he speaks with Trump. Dylan Robertson, The Canadian Press, Ottawa.
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22: From the 680 Traffic Center, I'm Ben Davey. We continue to see heavy volume on the westbound 401 from west of Guelph Line to approaching the ramp for Highway 6 South. Two right lanes are blocked with construction. Eastbound 401, express lanes are closed from Mississauga Road to east of the 410, and traffic is being forced into the collectors through there as a result. Eastbound 401 at Dixon, we have construction blocking the left lane. At Yonge and the collectors, two right lanes still blocked. The north and south Yonge ramps to the eastbound 401 are closed, and the ramps to and from Bayview and to and from Leslie all shut down as well. Emergency road work on the eastbound 401 at Victoria Park in the Express. That's got the right lane blocked. At Warden in the collectors, two left lanes are closed and the transfers to the collectors are closed as well. At Kennedy, it's the transfers to the Express that are blocked. And then at Brimley in the collectors, we have two right lanes blocked with construction. A little slow from east of Brimley to Markham Road as a result. Eastbound 401 ramp to Morningside is closed for maintenance. And then at White's Road and Pickering in the Express, you'll find two left lanes blocked with construction. Your next report coming up in less than 10 minutes with your extended forecast. Now, Chief Meteorologist Natasha Ramsahai.
9: Grab an extra layer as you head out the door this morning. We've got 20 degrees only as the daytime high. Many forecast models only holding us at 18. So it's cool and on and off showers with some heavy downpours possible because there is also the risk of some thunderstorms isolated throughout the day. It's not going to be an all-day rain, but when it comes down, it could be heavy at times. So watch for pooling out on those roadways. On Friday, likely some fog to start off, but it should burn off into a mainly sunny afternoon with a high of 24, and the weekend looking fantastic. Partly cloudy skies both days, 25 degrees Saturday for the Pride Parade on Sunday. Lots of sunshine, increasing late day cloud with a humidex near 31, and heat and humidity continue to go up next week. It could feel close to 40 by Canada Day. Today's high 20 degrees.
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7: Like a mirage, a very interesting floating object has appeared on the waters of Lake Ontario this week. It's drifting not far offshore near Bay and Lakeshore Avenue. It is a convenience store, believe it or not. Like your convenience store in your neighborhood, its shelves are stocked with snacks and pop and all sorts of goodies. There's even an open sign hanging in the window and a yellow fire hydrant out front. But you won't be able to swim or kayak over to pick up your 649. This is an art installation for the World Cup. It's called Global Convenience. Its creators say it's a symbol of a local convenience store is meant to indicate the bringing together of Toronto during the World Cup. Because they say convenience stores transcend language barriers and are instantly recognized as a place for community to gather. The installation will remain just offshore until October. It even lights up at night thanks to solar-powered objects on the roof of the convenience store. Be careful, though. Mitch and John, this past Saturday, a guy swam over to the convenience store and had to be rescued by the Toronto Police Marine Unit. So it's meant to be viewed, not touched, guys.
2: Although there were interior shots of product in this store, almost as if people are being dared to see what's inside. So, yes, I'm glad that fellow is okay. But I guess can't blame him. Wanted to see what perhaps he could pick up.
11: You know something, though.
7: Go over for a pack of smokes or something.
11: Yeah. That's the thing. Make sure they're Morier king size. When you do something like this, why don't you do it half and half? Make it art installation first week of the World Cup or first half of the World Cup. Then organize this, because nothing brings the world together more than profit, Ricardo.
7: Ah, yes, the money, what makes the world go round, John. Yeah, I'm surprised maybe there isn't a commerce aspect to it. But it is pretty cool to see, and it's neat that it is sticking around to October. You got to wonder if it might be part of the Nuit Blanche art exhibition, as it is kind of like those installations we tend to see for that.
2: A very thought-provoking piece of art. I'm just looking at the reception online. People love it because Toronto is a city of small neighborhoods, and within them, the convenience stores that are so vibrant and wonderful and bring the neighborhood to life. The fire hydrant touch is hilarious, because if there's a fire, tip it over. Boom, done, right?
7: My dog's going to want to get over there. Check out that fire hydrant. Mitch, I got to ask you, though. Do you now have World Cup fever? You've been covering it here. Canada's moving on. Do you have World Cup fever? I know John has.
2: I felt the blood pressure rising today every time John would let out a bah. And I was there. I was right there with him. I love this stuff.
11: Yeah, so I can vouch Richie for the fact that he's into it now.
7: Love it. Mitch is in. I'm in.
2: I am a 25, 26 year veteran now of the Timbit Soccer League. So I know what I'm talking about. Okay. All right.
7: He's a veteran.
2: Yes. Thank you, Richard.
7: Thanks, guys.
2: Bye. Time now for the market minute. The Dow was the only major North American index to see a gain in the midweek trade. The TSX was down nearly 200 points. The NASDAQ was the biggest loser, down 110. More headlines now from Bloomberg.
12: It's been a tough week so far for the NASDAQ, falling as many on Wall Street wonder if their big bets on the profit potential of AI were overplayed. Fresh news for Micron Technology, the only major domestic computer memory maker, could alleviate much of that fear. Micron says sizzling demand for its AI-capable chips helped its profit margin, and revenue smash all expectations in the just-finished quarter. Its sales forecast also is far ahead of prior predictions. Micron shares quickly soared in extended trades. AI company Anthropic is accusing China's Alibaba of waging a large-scale effort to access its Claude AI model. Sources tell Bloomberg that what Anthropic calls the illicit effort involved nearly 29 million exchanges with Claude through almost 25,000 fraudulent accounts. Anthropic warns that Alibaba and other Chinese labs are making systematic and unauthorized use of results from leading U.S. models to develop a rival generation of chatbots at a fraction of the cost. Andrew O'Day, Bloomberg Radio.
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16: Good morning. This is Thursday, June 25th. I'm Ben Howes. Here's what's making news right now. Two powerful earthquakes strike less than a minute apart in Venezuela, devastating the capital city of Caracas. Police are searching for multiple suspects after a stabbing in Scarborough sends a man to hospital with serious injuries. Team Canada moves on to the knockout stage despite losing to Switzerland. They'll take on South Africa in Los Angeles on Sunday. An Air Canada flight has to make an emergency landing in Boston after one of the pilots suffers a medical episode while flying to Halifax.
5: Canada finishes second in Group B after a loss to Switzerland and gets South Africa in the round of 32. The Blue Jays dropped the rubber match of their series with the Astros and the latest trade news in the NHL sports at 15.
16: 680 News Time, 3:01. 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Traffic and weather together on the ones. Here's Ben Davey.
22: Pretty quiet morning out there, Ben. No collisions, no major delays anymore. Even that stretch of West 401 past Guelph Line has improved. Traffic slowing through there. We do have two right lanes blocked with construction on the approach to 6 South, but not nearly the backup that we had even a half an hour ago. We do have on the eastbound 401 and quite a bit of it, too. From Mississauga Road to east of the 410, the express lanes are completely closed. At Dixon, we have the left lane blocked with construction at Yonge and the Collectors. Two right lanes are blocked. North and south Yonge ramps to the east 401 are closed. Ramps to and from Bayview and Leslie are all shut down. Eastbound 401 at Victoria Park and the Express. Right lane blocked with emergency road work. At Warden in the Collectors, two left lanes are blocked and the transfers to the Collectors are closed. At Kennedy, the transfers to the Express are blocked. Then at Brimley in the Collectors, you'll find two right lanes blocked with construction. Ramps Morningside was closed for maintenance. That has just reopened. And on the eastbound 401 at White's Road and Pickering in the Express, you've got two left lanes blocked with construction. Westbound 401 at Meadowvale in the Express, left lane construction at the 403 and 410 in the Collectors. Construction is blocking the right lane. The ramps to and from here, Ontario, are closed. And if you're on the eastbound 407 at Harmony Road, you'll find right lane construction through there. Westbound 407 with some construction as well. At Highway 35-115, it's the right lane blocked on that West 407. Approaching the 427, two left lanes blocked with construction. And then approaching the QEW and 403 ramps, construction is blocking the left lane. Your next report coming up in less than 10 minutes with the forecast. Here's Chief Meteorologist Natasha Remzahi.
9: Wet and cool today with on and off showers and thunderstorms throughout this morning. It looks like the morning hours will get the heavier rainfall, anywhere from 10 to 20 millimeters, and then a break. So it's not an all day rain, but the risk of thunderstorms is still there. Throughout the afternoon, with that high of just 20 degrees, showers will taper off late Thursday night. Today's high, 20 degrees.
16: It's 18 degrees with a few clouds in the sky in downtown Toronto. 680 News Time, 3:03. A state of emergency has been declared in Venezuela after two strong and shallow earthquakes struck near the capital city of Caracas, collapsing buildings and sending people scrambling into the open streets. Melissa Adon with ABC News has more.
6: Devastating images coming in from Venezuela following a massive earthquake that struck while many were home celebrating a public holiday. There are videos of collapsed buildings in Venezuela's capital city of Caracas as emergency crews helped to get the injured to the hospital. The U.S. Geological Survey saying the epicenter was located along the country's Caribbean coast.
16: There's no word yet on official casualty numbers, but the U.S. Geological Survey says a seismic event on this scale can cause thousands of deaths. Stay with 680 News Radio for the latest on this developing story. A man has been rushed to hospital after being stabbed near Kennedy and Eglinton yesterday afternoon. Toronto police say they were called to the area around 4:45. A male victim was found on scene and taken to hospital with critical injuries. His injuries were later upgraded to non-life-threatening. Officers said the suspect, who were reportedly wearing masks, fled before police arrived. Canada now knows their opponent for their historic round of 32 match on Sunday at the FIFA World Cup, and it may come as a bit of a surprise. 680's Luke Shields breaks down day 14 at the FIFA World Cup.
5: It was a mix of good news and bad news for Canada on Wednesday in their final group play match against Switzerland at the FIFA World Cup. Canada came out lacking some focus to start both the first and second halves, but the Swiss really capitalized in the second half as they found the back of the net twice in the first 12 minutes of the final 45 to take a 2-0 lead. Promise David would chip away at that deficit with a goal in the 76th minute, but it wasn't enough as the red and white fall 2-1. So they finish in second in Group B and will play South Africa on Sunday in Los Angeles to kick off the round of 32. The South Africans are a surprise opponent for Canada, and they got here by way of an upset 1-0 win over South Korea. Elsewhere on day 14 at the World Cup, Bosnia beats Qatar 3-1. Morocco knocks off Haiti 4-2. Brazil with a 3-0 win over Scotland, and Mexico completes a perfect 3-0 group stage with a 3-0 win over Czechia. I'm Luke Shields.
16: An Air Canada flight bound for Halifax had to make an emergency landing yesterday because of a medical issue with the pilot. And as ABC News is now reporting, that pilot may have suffered a seizure. More details from ABC's Gio Benitez.
17: Rodney McDonald, among 61 passengers on the Air Canada flight from Newark International to Halifax, Nova Scotia.
18: The plane started swerving violently,
17: making that emergency landing in Boston.
18: Within a few moments, one of the flight attendants entered the cockpit. He was dragging one of the pilots out of the cockpit.
17: McDonald says the pilot appeared to have a seizure. He and other passengers jumping in to help the crew.
18: Worked to get him under control.
17: The co-pilot taking over, diverting the plane to Boston, where the plane landed safely.
16: Air Canada says the captain was taken for medical treatment in Boston and work was underway to provide the affected customers with travel arrangements. You're listening to All News Radio, 680 News Time 306. Ontario drivers will soon be traveling faster on major stretches of the province's 400 series highways as Queen's Park moves ahead with a sweeping phase expansion of 110 kilometer speed limits. City's Alessandra Carnero reports.
19: Ontario's transportation minister announcing the expansion of 110 kilometer speed limits on major stretches of the province's 400 series highways, a phased permanent rollout that will impact more than 900 kilometers.
24: The 401 and 416 in eastern Ontario, followed by sections on other highways, including the Queen Elizabeth Way, the QEW, and highways 400, 401, 402, 403, 416, and 417.
19: Sarkaria says the move follows a multi-year pilot project showing certain highways could accommodate the adjusted speed limit safely, and it built on an earlier expansion in 2022 and 2024.
16: The minister says the rollout will begin this Friday and last until the end of September. Police officers from across the country gathered in Toronto to pay their final respects to Toronto Police Constable Mark Pinizotto, who was killed in the line of duty. City's Erica Natividad reports.
25: A moving display as officers from across the province and country marched in a show of honor for their fallen colleague. They lined a 2-kilometer stretch towards the Congress Center, standing ready to salute the hearse as it drove past. In front of the venue, Toronto's police chief Myron Demkew stood to give the final salute as it headed in for the funeral, where inside those who knew him best shared their memories.
26: As a member of the emergency task force, Mark represented excellence. They protect the public and they protect our members.
27: Although I used to get embarrassed to hold your hand in public, I would do anything to do it one last time.
28: My dad inspired a lot of people, from hockey to kids through his work.
27: But most of all, he inspired me. And I want to be the same man that he was when I grew up. Like doing the same job after my hockey career.
25: Pinizzotto, a member of Toronto's emergency task force, was killed in the line of duty, hit by gunfire during a raid on a North York apartment building on June 11th. He leaves behind a wife and two children. Constable Mark Pinizzotto, just 43 years old. In Etobicoke, Erica Natividad, City News.
16: The city is spending more money to help you make use of the rain. City Council has approved another $240,000 for the city's rain barrel subsidy program, as the mayor had called for. The pilot program, launched last month, made rain barrels and downspout diverters available to residents who want them for just $10 with free delivery. Mayor Olivia Chow says they sold out within hours. There's no word yet when the next batch will be up for the taking. The kind of barrels that the city subsidizes are available at retail stores like Home Depot, but they cost about $100 or more. In 30 seconds, a look at your gas prices. 680 News Time, 309.
0: Okay, only 242 transactions to code. 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Okay, done. Now only 241 to go.
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16: 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Enpro says the price dropped 1 cent at midnight to $1.60.9 a liter at most GTA stations. Traffic and weather together on the ones coming up next. 680 News Time, 310.
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16: 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Traffic and weather together on the ones. Here's Ben Davey.
22: Busy start tomorrow morning, Ben, but it's not because of volume. It's because of construction. Some of it is getting cleared. Southbound 400 at Bayfield and Barrie. Two left lanes were blocked with road work. They have reopened those, but the ramp to Dunlop off the southbound 400 is still closed. And approaching Innisfil Beach Road, you'll find two left lanes blocked with construction. The eastbound Innisfil Beach Road ramp to the southbound 400 is still closed. And then at Highway 89, you've got construction blocking two left lanes. Problem-free drive from there into Vaughan. South 400 ramp to Rutherford is closed for construction this morning. And the westbound Rutherford ramp to the southbound 400 also off limits. Long-term lane realignment on that southbound 400 south of Rutherford Road. The westbound Bassboro Mills ramp to the southbound 400 is still closed for construction as well. The northbound 400 seeing some construction at the ramp to Bassboro Mills. It is shut down. Eastbound Rutherford ramp to the northbound 400 is closed. At Highway 88, two left lanes blocked with construction. Same for Highway 89 in Innisfil. And then in Barrie on the northbound 400 at Essa Road, construction is blocking the far left lane. 404 DVP combo moving very well. If you're on the north 404 north of Bloomington, the far right lane taken out for long-term bridge construction. And some good news on the southbound 404 at Queensville Side Road. We had some right lane construction through there. They have reopened that lane. All lanes are now open. If you're traveling on the westbound QEW approaching Winston Churchill, we've got the left lane blocked with emergency guardrail repairs. At Brandt, left lane construction on the westbound QEW as well. Northbound Dorval ramp to the eastbound QEW is closed. East of Dorval, long-term lane realignment, and there's guardrail repair as well on the eastbound side of the QEW. East of Winston Churchill, the left lane is blocked there. Your next report coming up in less than 10 minutes. With your forecast, here's Chief Meteorologist Natasha Ramzahai.
9: Temperatures are going to struggle today at 20 degrees, and you're going to have to walk with some layers and an umbrella for on and off showers. A risk of thunderstorms both in the morning and the afternoon, but it looks like the first half of the day, the heavier rainfall has the greatest potential of dropping that 10 to 20 millimeters. Areas that get into thunderstorms, though, Very good chance you'll see some higher amounts of rainfall. And in thunderstorms, some gusty winds up to 60 to 70 kilometers per hour. Friday, temperatures rebound back to seasonal, 24 degrees with some morning fog and afternoon sun. Today's high, 20 degrees.
16: It's 17 degrees under a partly cloudy sky in downtown Toronto. 680 News Time, 3:13. 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
2: This Canada Day, the Power Workers Union honors the people who help keep this country charging forward, our workers. In the face of tariffs and foreign pressure, Canadian unions

0: Caracas. A state of emergency has been declared as some buildings have already collapsed and the death toll is expected to be in the thousands. A stabbing in Scarborough yesterday afternoon sent a man to hospital with injuries that were first thought to be life-threatening. His condition has since stabilized. Police are searching for multiple suspects who they say were wearing masks. Team Canada will take on South Africa in Los Angeles on Sunday after dropping their final game of the group stage to Team Switzerland yesterday. And an Air Canada flight was forced to make an emergency landing in Boston yesterday after one of the pilots suffered what is being described as a seizure. Coming up after sports, we give you a look at a new development in Ontario's real estate market. 680 News Time, 3:15. It's time for sports from Sportsnet 590 The Fan. Here's Luke Shields.
1: Canada officially wrapped up the group play portion of their World Cup schedule on Wednesday, and for the first time ever, they're through to the knockout round, but not as Group B winners. The Red and White surrendered two quick goals to Switzerland in the second half of their match at BC Place in Vancouver. Promise David got Canada back in it with a goal in the 76th, but it was too little too late as Canada falls 2-1. So they'll play on Sunday in LA in a win-or-go-home match against South Africa after they shock South Korea 1-0. Elsewhere, Bosnia takes down Qatar 3-1. Morocco beats Haiti 4-2. Brazil blanks Scotland 3-0. And Mexico improves to 3-0 with a 3-0 win over Czechia. To the diamond, the Blue Jays and Astros did the rubber match of their three-game set at Rogers Centre on Wednesday. Treya Savage got the start on the mound for the Jays. He went 5 2/3 of one-run ball while striking out five, but the Jays' bats go cold yet again as they fall 3-1. They welcome Texas to town for the first of four tonight. In hockey, the trades kept coming in the NHL Wednesday as the Buffalo Sabres deal Alex Tuck to Washington in a sign-in trade. The contract for Tuck is 8 years at $10.5 million a year. The Sabres get a third-round pick in 2027 and the rights to former Leaf and pending free agent David Kampf back in the deal. Elsewhere, Colorado trades Jack Drury, a prospect, and a 2029 third-round pick to Nashville in exchange for Fedor Svechkov and Zachary Leroux. And in basketball, the NBA draft is in the books. The Raptors took Jaden Bradley out of Arizona 50th overall in Wednesday's second round. Sports at 15 and 45, past every hour or anytime at sportsnet.ca.
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5: Good morning. You're listening to 680 News Radio. I'm Dylan McGuire. A new report says homes valued under $500,000 are taking up a bigger share of Ontario's real estate landscape, led by a shift in the condo market. Michelle Zedek-Yen with the Canadian Press tells us more.
6: New data released by the Municipal Property Assessment Corporation shows those lower valued homes now account for nearly 24% of Ontario's real estate market, up from 17% in 2022. Despite that improvement, the report notes the share of homes priced below $500,000 is still well below that of a decade ago when they made up 67%. Condos account for much of the recent uptick in affordability. Nearly half of that housing segment is valued under $500,000 this year, up from 24% just 4 years ago. Michelle Zedekian, The Canadian Press.
5: The first round of initiatives being given the National Interest Project designation has been announced by the federal government. As we hear from City's Parliament Hill reporter Cormac McSweeney, the projects include a nuclear repository in Ontario and two Arctic roads.
7: Now, the feds say the Grays Bay Road and Port Project in Nunavut and the Mackenzie Valley Highway Project in Northwest Territories are focused on Arctic sovereignty. They'll be critical as we look to build up business and military presence in our north by connecting communities and making it easier to ship goods like critical minerals, but they'll also help with food and supplies, which could also help with the massive cost of living issues that many northerners face. For the nuclear waste facility, it's in northwestern Ontario and will consist of a network of underground tunnels and placement rooms designed to safely contain all current and future

0: use nuclear fuel from Canada's existing reactors. That's going to be important as the government has released its nuclear strategy looking to build up nuclear power across the country.
1: Federal officials say they're looking at a 2030 timeline for the nuclear waste repository. Construction on Grays Bay won't begin until 2029, and the final leg of the Mackenzie Valley Highway could begin construction in 2028. The delayed opening of the Gordie Howe International Bridge is now becoming an issue in a closely watched Michigan Senate race. Kelly Malone with the Canadian Press reports.
2: Democrat candidate Mallory McMorrow launched a new advertisement accusing U.S. President Donald Trump of blocking the bridge's opening at the request of a billionaire family.
3: Gordie Howe Bridge is finished, but Donald Trump won't open it because the billionaire family that owns the other bridge gave him $1 million.
2: A ribbon-cutting event for the bridge connecting Ontario and Michigan was set to take place June 12th, but it was paused at the request of the United States. The Gordie Howe Bridge project has long faced heavy pushback from members of the billionaire Maroon family. They own the Ambassador Bridge and are longtime Republican donors. Kelly Malone, the Canadian Press, Washington.
1: Coming up, traffic and weather together, and
4: Mayor Chow calling a new report that shows a dramatic increase in speeding since speed cameras were removed. Horrifying.
5: People are driving like it's a highway.
4: She wants the premier to bring the speed cameras back.
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13: From the 680 Traffic Center, I'm Ben Davey. Still some construction on the northbound 410 as you make your way through Brampton from Beauvais to Sandalwood Parkway. Right lane construction through that stretch. You might find it a little bit draggy approaching Beauvais as a result. The ramps to and from Beauvais are closed, by the way, off that north 410, as are the ramps to and from Sandalwood Parkway, all for overnight road work. South 410, watch out at Mayfield. We've got left lane construction there. The ramps to and from Sandalwood Parkway also closed, as is the ramp to Beauvais. Southbound 410 at Steeles, HOV and two left lanes blocked with construction, and the ramp to Courtney Park is closed as well. Eastbound 403 at Winston Churchill, we have right lane construction still on the go. The north and south Winston Churchill ramps to the east 403 are still closed, and on the east 403 at Mississauga Road, you'll find two right lanes blocked with construction. Westbound 403, a smooth drive, no collisions, no lanes blocked that we're aware of. Northbound Dorval ramp to the eastbound QEW closed for long-term construction. East of Dorval, you will find long-term lane realignment through there. That'll take the next several months to complete. And on the eastbound QEW, east of Winston Churchill, the far left lane is blocked for emergency guardrail repairs following a collision and vehicle fire that happened yesterday. Same repairs are happening on the westbound side of the QEW approaching Winston Churchill. That far left lane is blocked for those repairs on that side. And then at Brant, we've got the far left lane taken out with construction. A little slow from Guelph Line as a result of that. Around the exhibition grounds, we do have a couple of roads closed. East and westbound Fleet shut down both ways from Strawn to Angelique, and east and westbound Fort York Boulevard closed from Lakeshore to Angelique. All closed for FIFA Fan Fest celebrations scheduled to reopen on July 31st. Your next report is at 3:31. Now with your extended forecast, Chief Meteorologist Natasha Ramsahai.
14: 20 degrees today, so it's cool and it's going to be wet and overcast. Now, it's not an all-day rain. On and off showers and thunderstorms could impact the tail end of that morning commute, but especially through the lunch hour, some heavier downpours likely, and the risk of on and off thunderstorms throughout the day as well. We'll taper that off to showers tonight, dropping to 15. Morning fog on Friday, but by the time the next Toronto Stadium game is on, it's going to be sunny, back to seasonal at 24 degrees. The weekend staying dry, partly cloudy both days, 25 to 26 degrees. By early next week, though, that humidity and heat, they both start to rise by Canada Day, that humidex into the high 30s. Today's high, just 20 degrees.
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1: This is All News Radio. Toronto councillors and the mayor are demanding action after what they are calling alarming numbers when it comes to speeding in community zones. 680's Momin Qureshi is at City Hall and joins us with more details.
4: Before the speed cameras were removed by the Ford government in November of last year, data and a report from SickKids Hospital showed the cameras get drivers to slow down and it saves lives. Now, a new report at City Council shows since then, there's been a significant increase in drivers speeding through some school and community safety zones. Mayor Chow is calling it horrifying.
17: My God, 50 plus K, 480% increase. That means that they are running at 60 plus, 70. Good God. In community zones? Whoa.
4: Councillor Diane Sachs says if someone is hit by a vehicle and dies in the area where there used to be a speed camera, the premier should be held personally responsible.
18: The premier absolutely should be held responsible, and it's not a question of if.
4: The mayor is calling on the premier to bring the speed cameras back. At City Hall, I'm Omen Qureshi.
1: Toronto's iconic CN Tower turns 50 this week. City's Audra Brown has a look at the planned celebrations from the Canadian landmark.
19: 5 decades of standing at 553.33 meters high, the tallest freestanding structure in Canada and a symbol of Canadian ingenuity. Records state 1,537 skilled workers labored in a rotating shift of 24 hours a day, 5 days a week, for over 40 months to complete the project. The landmark is honoring its milestone year with a series of events for Canadians who still marvel at Toronto's skyline beacon.
20: It's intimidating. It's really like you look up and you get a little bit dizzy.
21: Every single time I see the CN Tower, I'm always amazed by how high it is and how beautiful it is.
19: And in honor of its 50th anniversary, the CN Tower will be throwing a bit of a public celebration here outside the tower at the base on Friday. Audra Brown, City News, Toronto.
1: And it was another day down on Bay Street. The TSX fell nearly 200 points in the Wednesday trade, finishing at 34,736. And with more business headlines, here's Bloomberg.
22: Wall Street will put a lot of weight on endless salad and breadsticks today when Olive Garden owner Darden Restaurants posts its most recent earnings. The market regards Darden, which also owns chains including Longhorn Steakhouse and Yard House, as a reliable barometer of the middle-income consumer, meaning a strong report would be taken as a sign people are willing to keep spending despite inflationary pressures. As its own costs have risen, Big Spice maker McCormick has been raising prices on both grocery store shoppers and restaurateurs. And that's expected to help the company post higher sales when it delivers quarterly results ahead of Wall Street's start bell today. The market also will want a progress report on McCormick's pending merger with the gigantic food business of Unilever, set to close next year. Wall Street could reverse 3 straight days of NASDAQ losses following a far stronger than forecast profit report from chipmaker Micron, suggesting current AI demand is healthier than many in the market had feared. Andrew O'Day, Bloomberg Radio.
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27: Good morning. This is Thursday, June 25th. I'm Ben Howes. Here's what's making news right now. Two massive earthquakes strike Venezuela's northern coast, leading to widespread devastation in the capital city of Caracas. A stabbing in Scarborough leaves a man in hospital with serious injuries. Police are searching for multiple suspects that they say were last seen wearing masks. Team Canada falls to Switzerland in their final match in the group stage, but advance to the knockout stage where they will take on South Africa. And it was a terrifying flight for dozens of Air Canada passengers as one of the pilots on a Halifax-bound flight suffers what is being described as a seizure.
0: Canada falls to Switzerland in their final group play match at the FIFA World Cup. The Blue Jays lose the game and the series to the Astros at Rogers Centre, and more trades in the NHL. Sports at 45.
27: 680 News Time, 3:31. 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Traffic and weather together on the ones. Here's Ben Davey.
2: Well, Ben, it had been a pretty quiet drive. We just had a collision, though, on the westbound 401 in the express at Mavis. Two left lanes are blocked with this crash. Just trying to see if there's any volume delay through there. I don't see one just yet, so we'll continue to keep an eye on it for you. Of course, we've got a lot of construction on the eastbound side of the 401 through there. Not a whole lot on the westbound 401 in Mississauga, but keep in mind the express lanes are closed. On the eastbound side of the 401 from Mississauga Road to east of the 410, you will be forced into the collectors through that stretch as a result. Eastbound 401 at Dixon, we've got a left lane blocked with construction. And then at Yonge and the collectors, two right lanes are blocked. North and south Yonge ramps to the eastbound 401 are closed for construction. The ramps to and from Bayview and Leslie all shut down as well. East 401 at Victoria Park and the express, emergency roadwork still has the right lane blocked. At Warden, we've got two left lanes blocked in the collectors. The transfers to the collectors are closed. East 401 at Kennedy, it's the transfers to the express that are closed. Then at Brimley and the collectors, two right lanes are blocked. Traffic dragging just a little bit east of Brimley to Markham Road as a result of that. Eastbound 401 at White's Road in the express, construction is blocking two left lanes. On the westbound side in Scarborough, at Meadowvale Road in the express, left lane construction. Then at the 410-403 in the collectors, we've got the right lane blocked with construction. As mentioned, the crash at Mavis. And the ramps to and from here, Ontario, are closed. Volume much improved on the westbound 401 west of Guelph Line. Still have two right lanes blocked with construction, so it is a slow go through there as a result. Your next report is coming up in less than 10 minutes. With the forecast, Chief Meteorologist Natasha Ramsahai.
14: Walk with an umbrella today. We've got rain heavy at times on and off through this morning with the risk of thunderstorms. Heavier downpours likely through the first half of the day, although there's still a chance for afternoon pop-up thunderstorms. Looking to be a little bit more isolated, though, for the second half of the day. The high, 20 degrees, is running about 5 degrees below seasonal. Today's high, 20.
27: It's 17 degrees under a partly cloudy sky in downtown Toronto. 680 News Time, 3:33. Rescue efforts are underway in Venezuela after powerful back-to-back earthquakes struck near the capital city of Caracas within seconds of each other. A magnitude 7.2 quake struck at a shallow depth around 6 local time, immediately followed by an even stronger quake, which has been described as the main shock. The U.S. Geological Survey says a seismic event on this scale will have devastating impacts and could lead to thousands of deaths. Niurka Melendez is the co-founder of the aid group Venezuelans and Immigrants Aid. She told CNN how her family in Caracas reacted to the quake.
3: My sister told me that she was in a grocery in the moment that they felt that it was moving the earth. And then because of all the heavy movement, I don't know exactly how to describe it because I wasn't there, but she told me that everybody started to scream and run, and they didn't feel that any spot on the street when they were running were safe. So what they decided to do was just standing in the middle of the street.
27: The country's interior minister took to state TV last night, urging people not to be inside any building because of the threat of powerful aftershocks. Stay with 680 News Radio for the latest on this developing story. The search for multiple suspects continues following a daylight stabbing near Eglinton and Kennedy Road yesterday afternoon. Toronto police say it happened shortly before 5. The victim is now recovering in hospital. His injuries were once thought to be life-threatening, but his condition has since stabilized. The suspect took off before officers arrive. A heavy police presence remains in the area for the investigation. Canada wrapped up their group play schedule at the FIFA World Cup on Wednesday against Switzerland. 680's Luke Shields recaps the match and all the Day 14 action.
0: Canadian footy fans battled mixed emotions after Wednesday afternoon's match against Switzerland at the FIFA World Cup. The first 12 minutes of the second half was the difference in the match as the Swiss found the back of the net twice in that span en route to a 2-1 win. Despite the loss, Canada still advances to the knockout stage for the first time ever, but they finished second in Group B and will now head to LA, where they'll play the first round of 32 match of the tournament on Sunday. As for their opponent in that historic match, well, it's a bit of a surprising one. South Africa picks up an upset win over South Korea 1-0, so it'll be Canada-South Africa at Los Angeles Stadium. Other Day 14 FIFA World Cup action, Bosnia takes care of Qatar 3-1, Morocco beats Haiti 4-2, Brazil shuts out Scotland 3-0, and Mexico 3-0 winners over Czechia. I'm Luke Shields.
27: Scary moments for the 61 passengers on board an Air Canada flight from Newark, New Jersey to Halifax when one of the pilots suffered a medical emergency, perhaps a seizure. One passenger tells ABC News the plane started to swerve and then a flight attendant dragged one of the pilots out of the cockpit. The co-pilot took over, diverting the plane to Boston, where the plane landed safely. In a statement, Air Canada did not confirm the nature of the medical emergency, but says the pilot was removed and taken for treatment. The Ford government is moving ahead with their plan to raise the speed limit on more stretches of 400 series highways to 110 kilometers per hour. They say they think the highway can handle higher speeds, but as City's Alessandra Carnero tells us, not everyone likes the move.
5: In Toronto, motorists are feeling mixed on the change.
6: No, because people don't drive the speed limit anyway. And so what's going to happen? So 110, so now people are going to go 140, 150.
7: Are you for it? Are you not for it?
8: I am for it, because realistically, nobody ever does really the speed limit. Even on the regular streets, nobody really does the speed limit.
9: And my car got totaled because someone just swerved in front of me, and I had to get out of the way. So, like, increasing it even more, like, the people speeding are going to go even faster to get in front of the people who are now going faster as well. So I think it's crazy.
11: The minister says the rollout will begin this Friday, and then it will end by the end of September. And he does say that it is in line with other provinces like Alberta, Saskatchewan, and Nova Scotia that already have these speed limits in place.
27: This follows the Ford government's decision to ban municipal speed cameras last year, which has led to a marked increase in speeding, according to a recent report from city staff. And Mayor Olivia Chow is not holding back on her criticism of the Ford government after the release of that report. City's Alan Carter has more on the study and the reaction.
12: A new report by Toronto city staff shows slow zones have seen the biggest spike in speeding since automated speed cameras were ordered by the province to be removed in November of 2025. The data has angered Toronto's mayor.
13: People are driving like it's a highway. It's a school zone, for God's sake. So bring back those speed cameras, because this is just inexcusable.
12: A series of three-day speed studies at 104 locations that previously had automated cameras showed a sharp increase in speeding. In 30-kilometer-an-hour zones, the number of drivers traveling 45 kilometers an hour or higher jumped by 410%. The report also highlighted two recent fatal collisions that happened within 100 meters of where cameras were previously in place. A fatal collision involving a person on a motorcycle on Nugget Avenue in Scarborough, and a fatal collision involving a pedestrian at the intersection of Parliament and Girard Street East.
27: The province set aside $200 million for cities to implement traffic calming measures such as speed bumps, but there's no evidence that any of that money has yet been put to use. A poll commissioned by the Calgary Chamber of Commerce suggests almost half of its members would move their businesses out of Alberta if the province votes to separate from Canada. Michelle Zadakian from the Canadian Press has more.
28: Almost two-thirds of the 137 chamber members said talk of separatism is already having a negative impact on their business, while 74% see no tangible benefit from a break from Canada. The poll comes as Albertans prepare to vote on 10 referendum questions this fall, including one on whether the province should remain in Canada or hold a separation referendum at a later date. The chamber also commissioned an analysis from economist Trevor Toome, which found one in three Albertan workers would be exposed to disruptions in trade with the rest of Canada and international markets. Michelle Zadikian, The Canadian Press.
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27: 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Enpro says the price dropped 1 cent at midnight to $1.60.9 a liter at most GTA stations. Traffic and weather together on the ones coming up next. 680 News Time, 3:40.
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27: 680 News Time, 3:41. Time for Rogers, Xfinity Internet, traffic and weather together on the ones. Here is Ben Davey.
2: Thank you, Ben Howes. Traveling southbound 400, coming out of Barrie. Ramp to Dunlop Street is still closed. Then approaching Innisfil Beach Road, we do have two left lanes blocked with construction still. And the eastbound Innisfil Beach Road ramp to the southbound 400 remains closed. Southbound 400 at Highway 89 has two left lanes blocked. In Vaughan, the ramp to Rutherford Road is closed. And the westbound Rutherford ramp to the southbound 400 closed for construction as well. Of course, we have long-term lane realignment on the southbound 400 south of Rutherford, so keep an eye on that. And the westbound Bass Pro Mills ramp to the southbound 400 still shut down. Northbound 400 ramp to Bass Pro Mills is closed. Eastbound Rutherford ramp to the northbound 400 is closed. So it's the westbound ramp to the southbound that's closed. Eastbound ramp to the northbound that's closed. And then on the north 400 at Highway 88 in Bradford, you've got two left lanes blocked. At Highway 89 in Innisfil, two left lanes are blocked with construction. Up in Barrie, northbound 400 at Essa Road has left lane construction. Quiet drive on the 404 DV P combo, nothing going on at all. North 404 north of Bloomington and Aurora has that far right lane taken out for bridge construction, but that is pretty much it. Checking the QEW, if you are on the eastbound side, east of Dorval, long-term lane realignment through there. Volume very light, though. The northbound Dorval ramp to the east QEW closed, of course, for long-term construction. East of Winston Churchill, we do have that far left lane blocked for emergency guardrail repairs. Checking the westbound side of the QEW, that guardrail repair is affecting the far left lane approaching Winston Churchill. And then at Brandt, we've got construction blocking the far left lane. A little slow from there, from Guelph Line, as you make your way through that area on the westbound QEW. Your next report coming up in less than 10 minutes with your forecast. Here's Chief Meteorologist Natasha Ramsahai.
14: Not the best day to be out on the water today. It's cool and it's rainy and there's a risk of thunderstorms on and off throughout the day. Could impact travel at times if there's any pooling of water along the roadways. 10 to 20 millimeters, that's a general rainfall amount, but it could very easily go higher than that for areas that get into those storms. And that 20 degrees is running below seasonal. Still cloudy overnight tonight as we drop to 15. Watch for some morning fog on Friday. Once that clears out, though, it's mainly sunny in the afternoon. And we're back to a seasonal high of 24. Today's high, 20 degrees.
27: It's 18 degrees under a partly cloudy sky in downtown Toronto. 680 News Time, 3:43. Coming up in 60 seconds, a look at your top headlines and sports.
21: The Outsiders is more than a show. It's a sensation. It's jaw-dropping, soul-stirring, and Time Out New York calls it more pulse-pounding than anything on Broadway. 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
29: 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Unifor 414 members were there through every challenge, and we are still standing strong. In the face of unfair tariffs and foreign pressure, we fight for good jobs, fair treatment, and a Canada that puts its people first. 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Unifor 414, beating the country, fueling our future.
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1: It's 18 degrees under partly cloudy skies in downtown Toronto. Good morning, I'm Ben Howes. Here are the top stories this hour. Rescue efforts are on in Venezuela's capital city of Caracas as two massive earthquakes strike within 40 seconds of one another. A 7.2 magnitude was followed by a 7.5 magnitude quake, the most powerful to rock Venezuela in more than a century. Casualties are unclear, but are expected to be in the thousands. Toronto police are searching for several suspects after a stabbing in Scarborough leaves a man in hospital with serious injuries. The injuries were first thought to be life-threatening, but the victim's condition has since improved. Canada drops the final game of the group stage to Switzerland, but they'll move on to the knockout stage regardless. They'll take on South Africa in Los Angeles on Sunday. And dozens of Air Canada passengers experienced a scare after one of their pilots suffered what's being described as a seizure during a flight to Halifax. The plane had to make an emergency landing in Boston. Coming up after sports, we give you a look at what the federal government has in mind for its national interest projects. 680 News Time, 3:46. It's time for sports from Sportsnet 590 The Fan. Here is Luke Shields.
3: Canada made history on Wednesday, but it came in losing fashion against Switzerland on home soil in Vancouver. The first 12 minutes of the second half was really the difference as the Swiss scored twice to take a 2-0 advantage, and Canada cut that lead in half in the 76th minute, but that's as close as they'd get as Switzerland wins at 2-1. Canada, though, does move on to the round of 32 and will face South Africa after they pull off a major upset with a 1-0 win over South Korea. Elsewhere, Bosnia takes down Qatar 3-1, Morocco 4-2 winners over Haiti. Brazil beats Scotland 3-0, and Mexico blanks Czechia 3-0. To the diamond, the Blue Jays got a solo home run off the bat of Nathan Lucas in the home half of the first inning of their series-deciding game against the Astros, but that was all for their scoring as the Stros win the game and the series 3-1. The Jays open a four-game set with the Texas Rangers at home on Thursday at 7:07 on Sportsnet and 590 The Fan. In hockey, the trades continued in the NHL Wednesday as the Buffalo Sabres strike a sign-and-trade deal, sending Alex Tuck to Washington. The extension for Tuck is 8 years at $10.5 million a year, while a 2027 third-round pick and the rights to pending unrestricted free agent David Camp is the return headed back to Buffalo. Elsewhere, Colorado trades Jack Drury, prospect Chase Bradley, and a 2029 third-round pick to Nashville for Fedor Svechkov and Zachary LaRue. And in hoops, the second round of the NBA draft went down in Brooklyn on Wednesday. The Raptors make guard Jaden Bradley out of Arizona the 50th overall pick. Sports at 15 and 45, past every hour or anytime at sportsnet.ca.
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22: Good morning, I'm Mitch Burke. The federal government says a nuclear repository in Ontario and two Arctic roads will be the first initiatives it wants designated as national interest projects. City's Parliament Hill reporter Cormac McSweeney is following the story.
23: Just because the feds have named these projects in the national interest, it doesn't mean they're a done deal yet. There's still a consultation process before the designation is confirmed, and it will still be years before the projects are completed. Now, in total, Ottawa has referred 15 projects to the Major Projects Office, but until today, none of them have received a national interest designation. BC has the most out of any province, and they're mainly focused on liquefied natural gas, mining, and new electricity transmission lines. The only other project that Ottawa has committed to getting a national interest designation for is a proposed oil pipeline from Alberta to the West Coast.
22: Federal officials say they're looking at a 2030 timeline for the nuclear waste repository. The final leg of construction in the Mackenzie Valley Highway project will start in 2028, while construction of the Grays Bay Road and Port project will begin a year later. And Prime Minister Mark Carney spoke with U.S. President Donald Trump on Wednesday in advance of the NATO summit next month.
6: Carney's office has issued a one-sentence statement about today's call, but it doesn't say what the two leaders actually discussed. Turkey will host the annual summit of the military alliance July 7th to 8th in its capital, Ankara. The summit comes after Trump launched a costly war with Iran and as Ukraine gains momentum in holding back Russia's invasion. Turkish Foreign Minister Hakan Fidan will visit Canada Thursday and Friday ahead of the NATO summit. Carney and Trump also spoke to each other this month at the G7 summit in France, but they didn't have a formal meeting, and Carney has not always reported when he speaks with Trump. Dylan Robertson, The Canadian Press, Ottawa.
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2: From the 680 Traffic Center, I'm Ben Davey. We are watching the westbound 401 west of Mavis, where we have a serious crash blocking the HOV and two left lanes. MTO trucks are there, as are emergency vehicles, but volume is very light, so it's not creating any sort of volume backup. No delay through there. Traffic is slowing on the way by, so that's good, but it shouldn't slow you down at all in terms of adding extra minutes to your travels. If you're on the westbound 401 west of Guelph Line, keep in mind we have two right lanes blocked with construction. That has the potential to really jam up as we head through the morning. This particular time of the overnight hour isn't too bad. Traffic slow through there, but it's not nearly as backed up as it is during other parts of the day. Eastbound 401, we've got the express lanes completely closed from Mississauga Road to east of the 410. So you'll be forced over to the collectors through there as a result. Construction on the eastbound 401 at Dixon in the left lane. Then at Yonge and the collectors, it's two right lanes blocked, and the north and south Yonge ramps to the eastbound 401 are closed, as are the ramps to and from Bayview and Leslie. At Victoria Park in Scarborough, we have emergency road work in the express blocking the far right lane. At Warden in the collectors, two left lanes are blocked and the transfers to the collectors are closed. At Kennedy, it's the transfers to the express that are blocked. Then at Brimley in the collectors, two right lanes are blocked with construction. Traffic dragging just slightly east of Brimley to Markham Road. And then in Pickering on the eastbound 401 at White's Road in the express, we've got two left lanes blocked with construction. Your next report is at 401 with your extended forecast now. Chief Meteorologist Natasha Ramsahai.
14: Grab an extra layer as you head out the door this morning. We've got 20 degrees only as the daytime high. Many forecast models only holding us at 18. So it's cool and on and off showers with some heavy downpours possible, because there is also the risk of some thunderstorms isolated throughout the day. It's not going to be an all-day rain, but when it comes down, it could be heavy at times. So watch for pooling out on those roadways. On Friday, likely some fog to start off, but it should burn off into a mainly sunny afternoon with a high of 24, and the weekend looking fantastic. Partly cloudy skies both days, 25 degrees Saturday for the Pride Parade on Sunday. Lots of sunshine, increasing late day cloud with a humidex near 31, and heat and humidity continue to go up next week. It could feel close to 40 by Canada Day. Today's high, 20 degrees.
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0: 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It's Interesting Stories of the Day with Richard Southern.
7: Like a mirage, a very interesting floating object has appeared on the waters of Lake Ontario this week. It's drifting not far offshore near Bay and Lakeshore Avenue. It is a convenience store, believe it or not. Like your convenience store in your neighborhood, its shelves are stocked with snacks and pop and all sorts of goodies. There's even an open sign hanging in the window and a yellow fire hydrant out front. But you won't be able to swim or kayak over to pick up your 649. This is an art installation for the World Cup. It's called Global Convenience. Its creators say it's a symbol of a local convenience store is meant to indicate the bringing together of Toronto during the World Cup, because they say convenience stores transcend language barriers and are instantly recognized as a place for community to gather. The installation will remain just offshore until October. It even lights up at night thanks to solar-powered objects on the roof of the convenience store. Be careful, though. Mitch and John, this past Saturday, a guy swam over to the convenience store and had to be rescued by the Toronto Police Marine Unit. So it's meant to be viewed, not touched, guys.
10: Although there were interior shots of product in this store, almost as if people are being dared to see what's inside. So, yes, I'm glad that fellow is okay, but guess can't blame him. Wanted to see what perhaps he could pick up.
12: You know something, though.
7: Go over for a pack of smokes or something. You know?
12: That's the thing. Make sure they're Morier king size. When you do something like this, why don't you do it half and half? Make it art installation first week of the World Cup or first half of the World Cup. Then organize this, because nothing brings the world together more than profit, Ricardo.
7: Ah, yes, the money, what makes the world go round, John. I'm surprised maybe there isn't a commerce aspect to it. But it is pretty cool to see, and it's neat that it is sticking around to October. You got to wonder if it might be part of the Nuit Blanche art exhibition, as it is kind of like those installations we tend to see for that.
10: A very thought-provoking piece of art. I'm just looking at the reception online. People love it because Toronto is a city of small neighborhoods, and within them, the convenience stores that are so vibrant and wonderful and bring the neighborhood to life. The fire hydrant touch is hilarious, because if there's a fire, you just tip it over. Boom, done, right?
7: My dog's going to want to get over there. Check out that fire hydrant. Mitch, I got to ask you, though. Do you now have World Cup fever? You've been covering it here. Canada's moving on. Do you have World Cup fever? I know John has.
10: I felt the blood pressure rising today every time John would let out a bah. And I was there. I was right there with him. I love this stuff.
12: Yes, yeah, so I can vouch, Richie, for the fact that he's into it now.
7: Love it. Mitch is in. I'm in.
10: I am a 25, 26 year veteran now of the Timbit Soccer League. So I know what I'm talking about. Okay. All right.
7: He's a veteran.
10: Yes. Thank you, Richard.
7: Thanks, guys.
10: Bye. Time now for the market minute. The Dow was the only major North American index to see a gain in the midweek trade. The TSX was down nearly 200 points. The NASDAQ was the biggest loser, down 110. More headlines now from Bloomberg.
13: It's been a tough week so far for the NASDAQ, falling as many on Wall Street wonder if their big bets on the profit potential of AI were overplayed. Fresh news from Micron Technology, the only major domestic computer memory maker, could alleviate much of that fear. Micron says sizzling demand for its AI-capable chips helped its profit margin, and revenue smash all expectations in the just-finished quarter. Its sales forecast also is far ahead of prior predictions. Micron shares quickly soared in extended trades. AI company Anthropic is accusing China's Alibaba of waging a large-scale effort to access its Claude AI model. Sources tell Bloomberg that what Anthropic calls the illicit effort involved nearly 29 million exchanges with Claude through almost 25,000 fraudulent accounts. Anthropic warns that Alibaba and other Chinese labs are making systematic and unauthorized use of results from leading U.S. models to develop a rival generation of chatbots at a fraction of the cost. Andrew O'Day, Bloomberg Radio.
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1: Good morning. This is Thursday, June 25th. I'm Ben Howes. Here's what's making news right now. Two powerful earthquakes strike less than a minute apart off the coast of Venezuela, devastating the capital city of Caracas. Police are searching for multiple suspects after a stabbing in Scarborough sends a man to hospital with serious injuries. Team Canada moves on to the knockout stage despite losing to Switzerland. They'll take on South Africa in Los Angeles on Sunday. An Air Canada flight has to make an emergency landing in Boston after one of the pilots suffers a medical episode while on the way to Halifax.
3: Canada finishes second in Group B after a loss to Switzerland and gets South Africa in the round of 32. The Blue Jays drop the rubber match of their series with the Astros, and the latest trade news in the NHL sports at 15.
1: 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Traffic and weather together on the ones. Here's Ben Davey.
4: Thank you, Ben. We have a ton of MTO vehicles and emergency vehicles dealing with this crash on the westbound 401 west of Mavis. So we've got the HOV and two left lanes blocked, and traffic is now really starting to slow through here. This is past Mavis. It's actually very close to the overpass over the Credit River. So give yourself extra time if you're heading through, because that's backed up. It's a pretty heavy delay for this hour of the morning. This crash happened about 45 minutes ago. We'll continue to keep an eye on it for you. Good news on the westbound 401 past Guelph Line. Two right lanes blocked with construction, but the delay through there, not nearly what it was earlier. Traffic is moving slower than usual through there, but shouldn't cost you too much in terms of extra time. Eastbound 401 Express lanes still closed from Mississauga Road to east of the 410. They've been shut down since about 9 o'clock last night, so everybody using the collectors through there. If you're at Dixon on the eastbound 401, you'll find left lane construction. At Yonge and the collectors, two right lanes are blocked. North and south Yonge ramps to the east 401 still closed. Ramps to and from Bayview and Leslie all still shut down, but they will reopen in time for the morning rush, of course. In Scarborough, eastbound 401 at Victoria Park in the Express, right lane blocked with emergency road work. At Warden, we have two left lanes blocked in the collectors. The transfers to the collectors are closed. At Kennedy, it's the transfers to the Express that are blocked. Then at Brimley in the collectors, two right lanes are closed. A little slow east of Brimley to Markham Road as a result through there. Eastbound 401 at White's Road in Pickering in the Express, we've got two left lanes blocked there. Your next report coming up in less than 10 minutes with your forecast. Chief Meteorologist Natasha Ramsahai.
5: Wet and cool today with on and off showers and thunderstorms throughout this morning. It looks like the morning hours will get the heavier rainfall, anywhere from 10 to 20 millimeters, and then a break. So it's not an all day rain, but the risk of thunderstorms is still there. Throughout the afternoon, with that high of just 20 degrees, showers will taper off late Thursday night. Today's high, 20 degrees.
1: It's 18 degrees under a partly cloudy sky in downtown Toronto. 680 News Time, 4:03. A state of emergency has been declared in Venezuela after two strong and shallow earthquakes struck near the capital city of Caracas, collapsing buildings and sending people scrambling into the open streets. Melissa Adon with ABC News has more.
6: Devastating images coming in from Venezuela following a massive earthquake that struck while many were home celebrating a public holiday. There are videos of collapsed buildings in Venezuela's capital city of Caracas as emergency crews helped to get the injured to the hospital. The U.S. Geological Survey saying the epicenter was located along the country's Caribbean coast.
1: There's no word yet on casualty figures, but the U.S. Geological Survey says a seismic event on this scale can cause thousands of deaths. Stay with 680 News Radio for the latest on this developing story. A man is recovering in hospital after being stabbed near Kennedy and Eglinton yesterday afternoon. Toronto police officers say they were called to the area around 4:45. A male victim was found on scene and taken to hospital with critical injuries. His injuries were later upgraded to non-life-threatening. Officers said the suspects, who were reportedly wearing masks, fled before police arrived. Canada now knows their opponent for their historic round of 32 match on Sunday at the FIFA World Cup. And it may come as a bit of a surprise. 680's Luke Shields breaks down day 14 at the FIFA World Cup.
3: It was a mix of good news and bad news for Canada on Wednesday in their final group play match against Switzerland at the FIFA World Cup. Canada came out lacking some focus to start both the first and second halves, but the Swiss really capitalized in the second half as they found the back of the net twice in the first 12 minutes of the final 45 to take a 2-0 lead. Promised David would chip away at that deficit with a goal in the 76th minute, but it wasn't enough as the red and white fall 2-1. So they finish in second in Group B and will play South Africa on Sunday in Los Angeles to kick off the round of 32. The South Africans are a surprise opponent for Canada, and they got here by way of an upset 1-0 win over South Korea. Elsewhere on day 14 at the World Cup, Bosnia beats Qatar 3-1, Morocco knocks off Haiti 4-2, Brazil with a 3-0 win over Scotland, and Mexico completes a perfect 3-0 group stage with a 3-0 win over Czechia. I'm Luke Shields.
1: You're listening to All News Radio, 680 News Time, 4:05. An Air Canada flight bound for Halifax had to make an emergency landing yesterday because of a medical issue with the pilot. And ABC News is now reporting that they may have suffered a seizure. More details from ABC's Gio Benitez.
7: Rodney McDonald, among 61 passengers on the Air Canada flight from Newark International to Halifax, Nova Scotia.
8: The plane started swerving violently,
7: making that emergency landing in Boston.
8: Within a few moments, one of the flight attendants entered the cockpit. He was dragging one of the pilots out of the cockpit.
7: McDonald says the pilot appeared to have a seizure. He and other passengers jumping in to help the crew.
8: Worked to get him under control.
7: The co-pilot taking over, diverting the plane to Boston, where the plane landed safely.
1: Air Canada says the captain was taken for medical treatment in Boston and work was underway to provide the affected customers with travel arrangements. Police officers from across the country gathered in the city to pay their final respects to Toronto Police Officer Constable Mark Pinizotto, who was killed in the line of duty. City's Erica Natividad reports.
9: A moving display as officers from across the province and country marched in a show of honor for their fallen colleague. They lined a 2-kilometer stretch towards the Congress Center, standing ready to salute the hearse as it drove past. In front of the venue, Toronto's police chief Myron Demkew stood to give the final salute as it headed in for the funeral, where inside those who knew him best shared their memories.
10: As a member of the emergency task force, Mark represented excellence. They protect the public and they protect our members.
11: Although I used to get embarrassed to hold your hand in public, I would do anything to do it one last time.
12: My dad inspired a lot of people, from hockey to kids through his work. But most of all, he inspired me. And I want to be the same man that he was when I grew up, like doing the same job after my hockey career.
9: Pinizotto, a member of Toronto's emergency task force, was killed in the line of duty, hit by gunfire during a raid on a North York apartment building on June 11th. He leaves behind a wife and 2 children. Constable Mark Pinizotto, just 43 years old. In Etobicoke, Erica Natividad, City News.
1: Ontario drivers will soon be traveling faster on major stretches of the province's 400 series highways as Queen's Park moves ahead with sweeping phased expansion of 110 kilometer per hour speed limits. City's Alessandra Carnero reports.
13: Ontario's transportation minister announcing the expansion of 110 kilometer speed limits on major stretches of the province's 400 series highways, a phased permanent rollout that will impact more than 900 kilometers.
14: The 401 and 416 in eastern Ontario, followed by sections on other highways, including the Queen Elizabeth Way, the QEW, and highways 400, 401, 402, 403, 416, and 417.
13: Sarkaria says the move follows a multi-year pilot project showing certain highways could accommodate the adjusted speed limit safely, and it built on an earlier expansion in 2022 and 2024.
1: The minister says the rollout will begin this Friday and last until the end of September. Coming up in 30 seconds, a look at your gas prices. 680 News Time, 4:09.
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1: 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Enpro says the price dropped 1 cent at midnight to $1.60.9 a liter at most GTA stations. Traffic and weather together on the ones coming up next. 680 News Time 410.
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1: 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Traffic and weather together on the ones. Here's Ben Davey.
4: Well, we're still waiting for a lot of this overnight construction to get cleared, Ben, but we can tell you on the westbound 407 approaching the QEW and the 403, we had some left lane construction through there. That is now clear, but still have construction on the west 407 at the 35-115 where the right lane is blocked, and then approaching the 427, two left lanes are blocked with construction. Eastbound 407 at Harmony Road, construction is blocking the right lane. We have a crash on the westbound 401 west of Mavis. It's blocking the HOV and two left lanes. Traffic is really jamming up through there already, and a lot of emergency vehicles are on scene to deal with that. It's not a long delay, but it is a heavy one on the approach. It's actually closer to Credit View Road, so this is west of Mavis on the westbound 401. Eastbound 401 with lots of construction still. Mississauga Road to east of the 410. The express lanes are completely closed. Then we have construction at Dixon blocking the left lane. At Yonge, two right lanes are blocked with construction. Both Yonge ramps to the east 401 are closed, and the ramps to and from Bayview and Leslie are all shut down as well. Construction in Scarborough on the east 401 at Victoria Park and the Express. Right lane shut down with emergency road work. At Warden, two left lanes are blocked in the collectors, and the transfers to the collectors are closed. At Kennedy, it's the transfers to the express that are closed. Then at Brimley and the collectors, two right lanes are blocked. Traffic dragging from east of Brimley to Markham Road as a result. In Pickering, east 401 at Whites Road and the express, you've got two left lanes blocked with construction there. On the westbound 401 west of Guelph line, still have two right lanes blocked with construction. For now, that's not too bad, but if those lanes remain closed, I would suspect in about an hour or so, that's going to be jammed back up again the way it was a few hours ago. Southbound 400, ramp to Dunlop, still shut down in Barrie. Approaching Innisfil Beach Road, we have two left lanes blocked with construction, and the eastbound Innisfil Beach Road ramp to the southbound 400 remains closed. Then at Highway 89, you've got two left lanes blocked with construction. In Devon, the ramp to Rutherford closed off the southbound 400. The westbound Rutherford ramp to the southbound 400 is shut down as well. Your next report coming up in less than 10 minutes with the forecast, Chief Meteorologist Natasha Ramsahai.
5: Temperatures are going to struggle today at 20 degrees, and you're going to have to walk with some layers and an umbrella for on and off showers. A risk of thunderstorms both in the morning and the afternoon, but it looks like the first half of the day, the heavier rainfall has the greatest potential of dropping that 10 to 20 millimeters. Areas that get into thunderstorms, though, very good chance you'll see some higher amounts of rainfall. And in thunderstorms, some gusty winds up to 60 to 70 kilometers per hour. Friday, temperatures rebound back to seasonal, 24 degrees with some morning fog and afternoon sun. Today's high, 20 degrees.
1: It's 18 degrees under a partly cloudy sky in downtown Toronto. 680 News Time 413 in 60 seconds. A look at your top headlines and sports.
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1: It's 18 degrees under a partly cloudy sky in downtown Toronto. Good morning, I'm Ben Howes. Here are the top stories this hour. Two powerful earthquakes.

0: 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Here is Luke Shields.
1: Canada officially wrapped up the group play portion of their World Cup schedule on Wednesday, and for the first time ever, they're through to the knockout round, but not as Group B winners. The Red and White surrendered two quick goals to Switzerland in the second half of their match at BC Place in Vancouver. Promise David got Canada back in it with a goal in the 76th, but it was too little too late as Canada falls 2-1. So they'll play on Sunday in LA in a win-or-go-home match against South Africa after they shock South Korea 1-0. Elsewhere, Bosnia takes down Qatar 3-1, Morocco beats Haiti 4-2, Brazil blanks Scotland 3-0, and Mexico improves to 3-0 with a 3-0 win over Czechia. To the diamond, the Blue Jays and Astros did the rubber match of their three-game set at Rogers Centre on Wednesday. Trey Yesavage got the start on the mound for the Jays. He went 5 2/3 of one-run ball while striking out five, but the Jays' bats go cold yet again as they fall 3-1. They welcome Texas to town for the first of four tonight. In hockey, the trades kept coming in the NHL Wednesday as the Buffalo Sabres deal Alex Tuck to Washington in a sign-in trade. The contract for Tuck is 8 years at $10.5 million a year. The Sabres get a third-round pick in 2027 and the rights to former Leaf and pending free agent David Kampf back in the deal. Elsewhere, Colorado trades Jack Drury, a prospect, and a 2029 third-round pick to Nashville in exchange for Fedor Svechkov and Zachary LaRue. And in basketball, the NBA draft is in the books. The Raptors took Jaden Bradley out of Arizona 50th overall in Wednesday's second round. Sports at 15 and 45, past every hour or anytime at sportsnet.ca.
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5: Good morning. You're listening to 680 News Radio. I'm Dylan McGuire. A new report says homes valued under $500,000 are taking up a bigger share of Ontario's real estate landscape, led by a shift in the condo market. Michelle Zedek-Yen with the Canadian Press tells us more.
6: New data released by the Municipal Property Assessment Corporation shows those lower valued homes now account for nearly 24% of Ontario's real estate market, up from 17% in 2022. Despite that improvement, the report notes the share of homes priced below $500,000 is still well below that of a decade ago when they made up 67%. Condos account for much of the recent uptick in affordability. Nearly half of that housing segment is valued under $500,000 this year, up from 24% just 4 years ago. Michelle Zedekian, The Canadian Press.
5: The first round of initiatives being given the National Interest Project designation has been announced by the federal government. As we hear from City's Parliament Hill reporter Cormac McSweeney, the projects include a nuclear repository in Ontario and two Arctic roads.
7: Now, the feds say the Grays Bay Road and Port Project in Nunavut and the Mackenzie Valley Highway Project in Northwest Territories are focused on Arctic sovereignty. They'll be critical as we look to build up business and military presence in our north by connecting communities and making it easier to ship goods like critical minerals, but they'll also help with food and supplies, which could also help with the massive cost of living issues that many northerners face. For the nuclear waste facility, it's in northwestern Ontario and will consist of a network of underground tunnels and placement rooms designed to safely contain all current and future used nuclear fuel from Canada's existing reactors. That's going to be important as the government has released its nuclear strategy looking to build up nuclear power across the country.
5: Federal officials say they're looking at a 2030 timeline for the nuclear waste repository. Construction on Grays Bay won't begin until 2029, and the final leg of the Mackenzie Valley Highway could begin construction in 2028. The delayed opening of the Gordie Howe International Bridge is now becoming an issue in a closely watched Michigan Senate race. Kelly Malone with the Canadian Press reports.
8: Democrat candidate Mallory McMorrow launched a new advertisement accusing U.S. President Donald

0: Trump of blocking the bridge's opening at the request of a billionaire family.
1: Gordie Howe Bridge is finished, but Donald Trump won't open it because the billionaire family that owns the other bridge gave him $1 million.
0: A ribbon-cutting event for the bridge connecting Ontario and Michigan was set to take place June 12th, but it was paused at the request of the United States. The Gordie Howe Bridge project has long faced heavy pushback from members of the billionaire Maroon family. They own the Ambassador Bridge and are longtime Republican donors. Kelly Malone, The Canadian Press, Washington.
2: Coming up, traffic and weather together, and
3: Mayor Chow calling a new report that shows a dramatic increase in speeding since speed cameras were removed. Horrifying.
4: People are driving like it's a highway.
3: She wants the premier to bring the speed cameras back.
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5: My name is Caitlin, and I have to say something. 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They won't until you get out. Please let somebody know. Say something to someone you can trust. 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
7: I was a competitive skater, and that journey took me to the Olympics. 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It just means being smart about your movement and equipment. And that's where Kintec comes in. 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Staying active means my independence and my freedom. 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
8: From the 680 Traffic Center, I'm Ben Davey. Good news on the eastbound 401 at Victoria Park and the Express. That emergency road work that had been ongoing for a couple of hours is now clear. We had the far right lane blocked since just after midnight this morning. We still have construction happening on the east 401 at Warden, though, where two left lanes are blocked in the collectors and the transfers to the collectors are closed. At Kennedy, it's the transfers to the Express that are closed. Then at Brimley and the collectors, two right lanes are blocked. At White's Road and Pickering, in the Express, construction has two left lanes blocked there as well. Westbound 401 at Meadowvale in the Express, left lane construction. At the 403, 410, we have construction in the right lane in the collectors. The ramps to and from here, Ontario, are shut down. And then west of Mavis, we still have a crash blocking the HOV and two left lanes. MTO and numerous emergency vehicles have been on scene there. Westbound 401 west of Guelph Line, you've got two right lanes blocked with construction, but volume through there is much improved. Westbound QEW, we have some guardrail repairs happening, approaching Winston Churchill, the far left lane taken out through there. And then at Brandt, construction has the left lane blocked. The eastbound QEW has guardrail repairs as well, east of Winston Churchill. This is related to the same collision and vehicle fire that happened yesterday. Volume is light, though, so traffic is getting through without issue. Your next report coming up in less than 10 minutes with your forecast. Here's Chief Meteorologist Natasha Ramsahai.
9: 20 degrees today, so it's cool and it's going to be wet and overcast. Now, it's not an all-day rain. On and off showers and thunderstorms could impact the tail end of that morning commute, but especially through the lunch hour, some heavier downpours likely, and the risk of on and off thunderstorms throughout the day as well. We'll taper that off to showers tonight, dropping to 15. Morning fog on Friday, but by the time the next Toronto Stadium game is on, it's going to be sunny, back to seasonal at 24 degrees. The weekend staying dry, partly cloudy both days, 25 to 26 degrees. By early next week, though, that humidity and heat, they both start to rise by Canada Day, that Humidex into the high 30s. Today's high, just 20 degrees. 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
2: This is All News Radio. Toronto councillors and the mayor are demanding action after what they are calling alarming numbers when it comes to speeding in community zones. 680's Momin Qureshi is at City Hall and joins us with more details.
3: Before the speed cameras were removed by the Ford government in November of last year, data and a report from Sick Kids Hospital showed the cameras get drivers to slow down and it saves lives. Now, a new report at City Council shows since then, there's been a significant increase in drivers speeding through some school and community safety zones. Mayor Chow is calling it horrifying.
4: My God, 50 plus K? 480% increase. That means that they are running at 60 plus, 70. Good God. In community zones? Whoa.
3: Councillor Diane Sachs says if someone is hit by a vehicle and dies in the area where there used to be a speed camera, the premier should be held personally responsible.
13: The premier absolutely should be held responsible, and it's not a question of if.
3: The mayor is calling on the premier to bring the speed cameras back. At City Hall, I'm Momin Qureshi.
2: Toronto's iconic CN Tower turns 50 this week. City's Audra Brown has a look at the planned celebrations from the Canadian landmark.
14: 5 decades of standing at 553.33 meters high, the tallest freestanding structure in Canada and a symbol of Canadian ingenuity. Records state 1,537 skilled workers labored in a rotating shift of 24 hours a day, 5 days a week, for over 40 months to complete the project. The landmark is honoring its milestone year with a series of events for Canadians who still marvel at Toronto's skyline beacon.
15: It's intimidating. It's really like you look up and you get a little bit dizzy.
16: Every single time I see the CN Tower, I'm always amazed by how high it is and how beautiful it is.
14: And in honor of its 50th anniversary, the CN Tower will be throwing a bit of a public celebration here outside the tower at the base on Friday. Audra Brown, City News, Toronto.
2: And it was another day down on Bay Street. The TSX fell nearly 200 points in the Wednesday trade, finishing at 34,736. And with more business headlines, here's Bloomberg.
17: Wall Street will put a lot of weight on endless salad and breadsticks today when Olive Garden owner Darden Restaurants posts its most recent earnings. The market regards Darden, which also owns chains including Longhorn Steakhouse and Yard House, as a reliable barometer of the middle-income consumer, meaning a strong report would be taken as a sign people are willing to keep spending despite inflationary pressures. As its own costs have risen, big spice maker McCormick has been raising prices on both grocery store shoppers and restaurateurs. And that's expected to help the company post higher sales when it delivers quarterly results ahead of Wall Street's start bell today. The market also will want a progress report on McCormick's pending merger with the gigantic food business of Unilever, set to close next year. Wall Street could reverse 3 straight days of NASDAQ losses following a far stronger than forecast profit report from chipmaker Micron, suggesting current AI demand is healthier than many in the market had feared. Andrew O'Day, Bloomberg Radio.
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22: Good morning. This is Thursday, June 25th. I'm Ben House. Here's what's making news right now. 2 massive earthquakes strike off of Venezuela's northern coast, leading to widespread devastation in the capital city of Caracas. A stabbing in Scarborough leaves a man in hospital with serious injuries. Police are searching for multiple suspects who they say were last seen wearing masks. Team Canada falls to Switzerland in their final map in the group stage, but advance to the knockout stage where they will take on South Africa in Los Angeles. There was a terrifying flight for dozens of Air Canada passengers as one of the pilots on a Halifax-bound flight suffers what is being described as a seizure.
0: Canada falls to Switzerland in their final group play match at the FIFA World Cup. The Blue Jays lose the game and the series to the Astros at Rogers Centre, and more trades in the NHL. Sports at 45.
22: 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Traffic and weather together on the ones. Here's Ben Davey.
8: Good morning, Ben. Some more construction has cleared. Westbound 407 approaching the 427. We had two left lanes blocked. That has now reopened. We still have construction on the westbound 407, though, way back at the 35-115. Right lane is blocked with road work through there. If you're on the eastbound 407, just one lane blocked at Harmony Road. As for the 401, that's where most of the construction still is. In Pickering, on the eastbound 401 at White's Road in the Express, we had two left lanes blocked with construction, but that is now fully clear. In Mississauga, keep in mind, we've got the express lanes blocked from Mississauga Road to east of the 410. East of Mississauga Road, the transfers to the express are closed as well. Then at Dixon, you're going to find the left lane blocked with construction on the eastbound 401. Two right lanes are blocked in the collectors at Young. Both Young ramps to the eastbound 401 are still closed, and the ramps to and from Bayview and Leslie still all off limits for now. They will be reopening soon. Eastbound 401 at Warden, in the collectors, two left lanes are blocked there. The transfers to the collectors are closed as well. Then at Kennedy, the transfers to the express are closed. And at Brimley and the collectors, two right lanes blocked with construction. A little bit of volume from Brimley to Markham Road as a result of that. Westbound 401, we still have this crash west of Mavis, blocking the HOV and two left lanes. Traffic is slowing on the way through there. West of Guelph Line, two right lanes blocked with construction. And pretty soon that's going to start jamming up again. Right now, traffic just going slowly through there, but that has been notorious for some very lengthy buildups of volume delays over the last number of weeks. Westbound QEW approaching Winston Churchill, far left lane taken out for guardrail repairs. If you're on the other side of that, eastbound QEW, it's east of Winston Churchill where that far left lane is blocked. That is from a collision and vehicle fire that happened late yesterday. Your next report in less than 10 minutes. With the forecast, here's meteorologist Natasha Ramsahai.
9: Walk with an umbrella today. We've got rain heavy at times on and off through this morning with the risk of thunderstorms. Heavier downpours likely through the first half of the day, although there's still a chance for afternoon pop-up thunderstorms. Looking to be a little bit more isolated, though, for the second half of the day. The high, 20 degrees, is running about 5 degrees below seasonal. Today's high, 20.
22: It's 18 degrees under a partly cloudy sky in downtown Toronto. 680 News Time, 4:33. Rescue efforts are underway in Venezuela after powerful back-to-back earthquakes struck near the capital city of Caracas within seconds of each other. A magnitude 7.2 earthquake struck at a shallow depth around 6 p.m. local time, immediately followed by an even stronger quake, which has been described as the main shock. The U.S. Geological Survey says a seismic event on this scale will have devastating impacts and could lead to thousands of deaths. Niurka Melendez is the co-founder of the aid group Venezuelans and Immigrants Aid. She told CNN how her family in Caracas reacted to the quake.
1: My sister told me that she was in a grocery in the moment that they felt that it was moving the earth. And then because of all the heavy movement, I don't know exactly how to describe it because I wasn't there, but she told me that everybody started to scream and run, and they didn't feel that any spot on the street when they were running were safe. So what they decided to do was just standing in the middle of the street.
22: The country's interior minister took to state TV last night, urging people not to be inside any buildings because of the threat of powerful aftershocks. Stay with 680 News Radio for the latest on this developing story. The search for multiple suspects continues following a daylight stabbing near Eglinton and Kennedy Road yesterday afternoon. Toronto police say it happened shortly before 5. The victim is now recovering in hospital. His injuries were once thought to be life-threatening, but his condition has since stabilized. The suspects took off before officers arrived. Heavy police presence remained in the area for the investigation. They say the suspects were last seen wearing face masks. Canada. Canada wrapped up their group play schedule at the FIFA World Cup on Wednesday against Switzerland. 680's Luke Shields recaps the match and all the Day 14 action.
0: Canadian footy fans battled mixed emotions after Wednesday afternoon's match against Switzerland at the FIFA World Cup. The first 12 minutes of the second half was the difference in the match as the Swiss found the back of the net twice in that span en route to a 2-1 win. Despite the loss, Canada still advances to the knockout stage for the first time ever, but they finished second in Group B and will now head to LA, where they'll play the first round of 32 match of the tournament on Sunday. As for their opponent in that historic match, well, it's a bit of a surprising one. South Africa picks up an upset win over South Korea 1-0, so it'll be Canada-South Africa at Los Angeles Stadium. Other Day 14 FIFA World Cup action, Bosnia takes care of Qatar 3-1, Morocco beats Haiti 4-2, Brazil shuts out Scotland 3-0, and Mexico 3-0 winners over Czechia. I'm Luke Shields.
22: You're listening to All News Radio, 680 News Time, 436. Scary moments for the 61 passengers on board an Air Canada flight from Newark, New Jersey to Halifax when one of the pilots suffered a medical emergency, perhaps a seizure. One passenger tells ABC News the plane started to swerve and then a flight attendant dragged one of the pilots out of the cockpit. The co-pilot took over, diverting the plane to Boston, where it landed safely. In a statement, Air Canada did not confirm the nature of the medical emergency, but says the pilot was removed and taken for treatment. The Ford government is moving ahead with their plan to raise the speed limit on more stretches of 400 series highways to 110 kilometers per hour. They say they think the highway can handle higher speeds, but as City's Alessandra Carnero tells us, not everyone likes the move.
5: In Toronto, motorists are feeling mixed on the change.
6: No, because people don't drive the speed limit anyway. And so what's going to happen? So 110, so now people are going to go 140, 150.
7: Are you for it? Are you not for it?
23: I am for it. Because realistically, nobody ever does really the speed limit. Even on the regular streets, nobody really does the speed limit.
24: And my car got totaled because someone just swerved in front of me and I had to get out of the way. So like increasing it even more, like the people speeding are going to go even faster to get in front of the people who are now going faster as well. So I think it's crazy.
25: The minister says the rollout will begin this Friday and then it will end by the end of September. And he does say that it is in line with other provinces like Alberta, Saskatchewan, and Nova Scotia that already have these speed limits in place.
22: And this follows the Ford government's decision to ban municipal speed cameras last year, which has led to a marked increase in speeding, according to a recent report from city staff. And Mayor Olivia Chow is not holding back on her criticism of the Ford government after the release of that report. City's Alan Carter has more on the study.
26: A new report by Toronto City staff shows slow zones have seen the biggest spike in speeding since automated speed cameras were ordered by the province to be removed in November of 2025. The data has angered Toronto's mayor.
27: People are driving like it's a highway. It's a school zone, for God's sake. So bring back those speed cameras, because this is just inexcusable.
26: A series of three-day speed studies at 104 locations that previously had automated cameras showed a sharp increase in speeding. In 30-kilometer-an-hour zones, the number of drivers traveling 45 kilometers an hour or higher jumped by 410%. The report also highlighted two recent fatal collisions that happened within 100 meters of where cameras were previously in place. A fatal collision involving a person on a motorcycle on Nugget Avenue in Scarborough, and a fatal collision involving a pedestrian at the intersection of Parliament and Gerrard Street East.
22: The province set aside $200 million for cities to implement traffic calming measures such as speed bumps, but there's no evidence that any of that money has been put to use. In 30 seconds, we'll have a look at your gas prices. 680 News Time, 439.
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22: 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Here's Ben Davey.
8: Well, we still have this crash on the westbound 401 west of Mavis, blocking the HOV and two left lanes, and a lot of emergency vehicles are on scene along with MTO trucks, and surprisingly, traffic is getting through there just fine. A little bit slow through there, but there's no backup at all. I guess it's because it's on the westbound side, so traffic is maybe a little bit lighter that direction, although it is still earlier in the morning. We do have volume starting to build up, though, on that westbound 401 west of Guelph Line, and we knew it would just be a matter of time. Two right lanes are blocked with construction, and that delay is starting to back up again quite quickly. On the eastbound 401, we have the express still closed from Mississauga Road to east of the 410. You'll have to use the collectors through there for now. At Dixon on the east 401, left lane construction at Yonge and the collectors. Two right lanes are blocked. North and south Yonge ramps to the east 401 still closed. Ramps to and from Bayview, ramps to and from Leslie are all shut down. At Warden, we've got two left lanes blocked with construction in the collectors. The transfers to the collectors at Warden are also closed. At Kennedy, the transfers to the express are closed. And then at Brimley on the east 401 in the collectors, two right lanes there are blocked with construction. Expect a little bit of delay from Brimley to Markham Road through that stretch. Southbound 400 still have construction at the ramp to Dunlop. That's shut down in Barrie. Approaching Innisfil Beach Road, two left lanes blocked with construction. Eastbound Innisfil Beach Road ramp to the southbound 400 is closed. In Innisfil at Highway 89, you've got two left lanes blocked on the south 400. Problem-free drive from there, but then the ramp to Rutherford Road is closed in Vaughan, and the westbound Rutherford Road ramp to the southbound 400 still off limits. Westbound Bass Pro Mills ramp to the southbound 400 is closed for construction as well. Your next report coming up in less than 10 minutes with your forecast, Chief Meteorologist Natasha Ramsahai.
9: Not the best day to be out on the water today. It's cool and it's rainy, and there's a risk of thunderstorms on and off throughout the day. Could impact travel at times if there's any pooling of water along the roadways. 10 to 20 millimeters, that's a general rainfall amount, but it could very easily go higher than that for areas that get into those storms. And that 20 degrees is running below seasonal. Still cloudy overnight tonight as we drop to 15. Watch for some morning fog on Friday. Once that clears out, though, it's mainly sunny in the afternoon, and we're back to a seasonal high of 24. Today's high, 20 degrees.
22: It's 18 degrees under a partly cloudy sky in downtown Toronto. 680 News Time, 4:43. Coming up in 60 seconds, we'll have a look at your top headlines and sports.
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22: It's 18 degrees under a partly cloudy sky in downtown Toronto. Good morning, I'm Ben Howes. Here are the top stories this hour. Rescue efforts are on in Venezuela's capital city of Caracas as two massive earthquakes strike within 40 seconds of one another. A 7.2 magnitude was followed by a 7.5 magnitude quake, the most powerful to rock Venezuela in more than a century. Casualties are unclear but are expected to be in the thousands. Toronto police are searching for several suspects after a stabbing in Scarborough leaves a man in hospital with serious injuries. The injuries were first thought to be life-threatening, but the victim's condition has since improved. Canada drops the final game of the group stage to Switzerland, but they'll move on to the knockout stage regardless. They'll take on South Africa in Los Angeles on Sunday. And dozens of Air Canada passengers experienced a scare after one of their pilots suffered what is being described as a seizure during a flight to Halifax. The plane had to make an emergency landing in Boston. And coming up after sports, we give you a look at what the federal government has in mind for its national interest projects. 680 News Time, 4:45. It's time for sports from Sportsnet 590 The Fan. Here is Luke Shields.
0: Canada made history on Wednesday, but it came in losing fashion against Switzerland on home soil in Vancouver. The first 12 minutes of the second half was really the difference as the Swiss scored twice to take a 2-0 advantage, and Canada cut that lead in half in the 76th minute, but that's as close as they'd get as Switzerland wins it 2-1. Canada, though, does move on to the round of 32 and will face South Africa after they pull off a major upset with a 1-0 win over South Korea. Elsewhere, Bosnia takes down Qatar 3-1, Morocco 4-2 winners over Haiti. Brazil beats Scotland 3-0, and Mexico blanks Czechia 3-0. To the diamond, the Blue Jays got a solo home run off the bat of Nathan Lucas in the home half of the first inning of their series-deciding game against the Astros, but that was all for their scoring as the Stros win the game and the series 3-1. The Jays open a four-game set with the Texas Rangers at home on Thursday at 7:07 on Sportsnet and 590 The Fan. In hockey, the trades continued in the NHL Wednesday as the Buffalo Sabres strike a sign-and-trade deal, sending Alex Tuch to Washington. The extension for Tuck is 8 years at $10.5 million a year, while a 2027 third-round pick and the rights to pending unrestricted free agent David Kampf is the return headed back to Buffalo. Elsewhere, Colorado trades Jack Drury, prospect Chase Bradley, and a 2029 third-round pick to Nashville for Fedor Svechkov and Zachary Leroux. And in hoops, the second round of the NBA draft went down in Brooklyn on Wednesday. The Raptors make guard Jaden Bradley out of Arizona the 50th overall pick. Sports at 15 and 45, past every hour or anytime at sportsnet.ca.
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29: Good morning, I'm Mitch Burke. The federal government says a nuclear repository in Ontario and two Arctic roads will be the first initiatives it wants designated as national interest projects. City's Parliament Hill reporter Cormac McSweeney is following the story.
30: Just because the feds have named these projects in the national interest, it doesn't mean they're a done deal yet. There's still a consultation process before the designation is confirmed, and it will still be years before the projects are completed. Now, in total, Ottawa has referred 15 projects to the Major Projects Office, but until today, none of them have received a national interest designation. BC has the most out of any province, and they're mainly focused on liquefied natural gas, mining, and new electricity transmission lines. The only other project that Ottawa has committed to getting a national interest designation for is a proposed oil pipeline from Alberta to the West Coast.
29: Federal officials say they're looking at a 2030 timeline for the nuclear waste repository. The final leg of construction in the Mackenzie Valley Highway project will start in 2028, while construction of the Grays Bay Road and Port project will begin a year later. And Prime Minister Mark Carney spoke with U.S. President Donald Trump on Wednesday in advance of the NATO summit next month.
1: Carney's office has issued a one-sentence statement about today's call, but it doesn't say what the two leaders actually discussed. Turkey will host the annual summit of the military alliance July 7th to 8th in its capital, Ankara. The summit comes after Trump launched a costly war with Iran and as Ukraine gains momentum in holding back Russia's invasion. Turkish Foreign Minister Hakan Fidan will visit Canada Thursday and Friday ahead of the NATO summit. Carney and Trump also spoke to each other this month at the G7 summit in France, but they didn't have a formal meeting, and Carney has not always reported when he speaks with Trump. Dylan Robertson, The Canadian Press, Ottawa.
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8: From the 680 Traffic Center, I'm Ben Davey. Good news, we have some construction starting to clear on the southbound 400. So if you're coming out of Barrie on the southbound 400, approaching Innisfil Beach Road, we had two left lanes blocked with construction. They are now clear, and the on-ramp from Innisfil Beach Road is clear as well. Southbound 400 at Highway 89 still has two left lanes blocked. The ramp to Rutherford Road is closed. And the westbound Rutherford ramps to the southbound 400 still off limits as well, as is the westbound Bass Pro Mills ramp to the southbound 400. Northbound side, the ramp to Bass Pro Mills is closed that direction. Eastbound Rutherford ramp to the northbound 400 closed this morning. In Bradford at Highway 88, you'll find two left lanes blocked. At Highway 89, two left lanes are blocked. And then at Essa Road, construction still there blocking the far left lane. Eastbound 401 at Mississauga Road, all the express lanes are blocked from there out towards the 410. So you'll have to use the collectors through there for now. Those express lanes will be reopening soon, I'm sure. East of Mississauga Road, the transfers to the express are closed as well. Then at Dixon, we've got left lane construction. At Young, in the collectors, two right lanes are blocked. North and south Young ramps to the eastbound 401 are still closed, as are the ramps to and from Bayview and the ramps to and from Leslie. Then in Scarborough, at Warden, we've got two left lanes blocked in the collectors, and the transfers to the collectors are closed. At Kennedy, it's the transfers to the express that are closed. And then at Brimley, in the collectors, two right lanes are blocked. Westbound 401 still have a crash near Mavis. It is west of Mavis, near the Credit River Bridge. You are going to find the HOV and two left lanes blocked through there. A number of emergency vehicles are on scene. Please approach with caution. No backup through there just yet. It is starting to get very heavy, though, on the westbound 401 west of Guelph Line, where we have two right lanes blocked with construction as you make your way towards the exit for Highway 6 South. Your next report is at 5:01. Now with your extended forecast, Chief Meteorologist Natasha Ramsahai.
9: Grab an extra layer as you head out the door this morning. We've got 20 degrees only as the daytime high. Many forecast models only holding us at 18. So it's cool and on and off showers with some heavy downpours possible, because there is also the risk of some thunderstorms isolated throughout the day. It's not going to be an all-day rain, but when it comes down, it could be heavy at times. So watch for pooling out on those roadways. On Friday, likely some fog to start off, but it should burn off into a mainly sunny afternoon with a high of 24, and the weekend looking fantastic. Partly cloudy skies both days, 25 degrees Saturday for the Pride Parade on Sunday. Lots of sunshine, increasing late day cloud with a humidex near 31. And heat and humidity continue to go up next week. It could feel close to 40 by Canada Day. Today's high, 20 degrees.
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13: 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It's Interesting Stories of the Day with Richard Southern.
2: Like a mirage, a very interesting floating object has appeared on the waters of Lake Ontario this week. It's drifting not far offshore near Bay and Lakeshore Avenue. It is a convenience store, believe it or not. Like your convenience store in your neighborhood, its shelves are stocked with snacks and pop and all sorts of goodies. There's even an open sign hanging in the window and a yellow fire hydrant out front. But you won't be able to swim or kayak over to pick up your $6.49. This is an art installation for the World Cup. It's called Global Convenience. Its creators say it's a symbol of a local convenience store is meant to indicate the bringing together of Toronto during the World Cup, because they say convenience stores transcend language barriers and are instantly recognized as a place for community to gather. The installation will remain just offshore until October. It even lights up at night thanks to solar-powered objects on the roof of the convenience store. Be careful, though. Mitch and John, this past Saturday, a guy swam over to the convenience store and had to be rescued by the Toronto Police Marine Unit. So it's meant to be viewed, not touched, guys.
16: Although there were interior shots of product in this store, almost as if people are being dared to see what's inside. So, yes, I'm glad that fellow is okay, but I guess can't blame him. Wanted to see what perhaps he could pick up.
17: You know something, though.
2: Go over for a pack of smokes or something.
17: Yeah. That's the thing. Make sure they're Maurier king size. When you do something like this, why don't you do it half and half? Make it art installation first week of the World Cup or first half of the World Cup. Then organize this, because nothing brings the world together more than profit, Ricardo.
2: Ah, yes, the money, what makes the world go round, John. I'm surprised maybe there isn't a commerce aspect to it, but it is pretty cool to see, and it's neat that it is sticking around to October. You got to wonder if it might be part of the Nuit Blanche art exhibition, as it is kind of like those installations we tend to see for that.
16: A very thought-provoking piece of art. I'm just looking at the reception online. People love it because Toronto is a city of small neighborhoods, and within them, the convenience stores that are so vibrant and wonderful and bring the neighborhood to life. The fire hydrant touch is hilarious, because if there's a fire, tip it over. Boom, done, right?
2: My dog's going to want to get over there. Check out that fire hydrant. Mitch, I got to ask you, though. Do you now have World Cup fever? You've been covering it here. Canada's moving on. Do you have World Cup fever? I know John has.
16: I felt the blood pressure rising today every time John would let out a And I was there. I was right there with him. I love this stuff.
17: Yeah, so I can vouch Richie for the fact that he's into it now.
2: Love it. Mitch is in. I'm in.
16: I am a 25, 26 year veteran now of the Timbit Soccer League. So I know what I'm talking about, okay?
2: No.
16: All right.
2: He's a veteran.
16: Yes. Thank you, Richard.
2: Thanks, guys.
16: Bye. Time now for the Market Minute. The Dow was the only major North American index to see a gain in the midweek trade. The TSX was down nearly 200 points. The NASDAQ was the biggest loser, down 110. More headlines now from Bloomberg.
18: It's been a tough week so far for the NASDAQ, falling as many on Wall Street wonder if their big bets on the profit potential of AI were overplayed. Fresh news from Micron Technology, the only major domestic computer memory maker, could alleviate much of that fear. Micron says sizzling demand for its AI-capable chips helped its profit margin, and revenue smash all expectations in the just-finished quarter. Its sales forecast also is far ahead of prior predictions. Micron shares quickly soared in extended trades. AI company Anthropic is accusing China's Alibaba of waging a large-scale effort to access its Claude AI model. Sources tell Bloomberg that what Anthropic calls the illicit effort involved nearly 29 million exchanges with Claude through almost 25,000 fraudulent accounts. Anthropic warns that Alibaba and other Chinese labs are making systematic and unauthorized use of results from leading U.S. models to develop a rival generation of chatbots at a fraction of the cost. Andrew O'Day, Bloomberg Radio.
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10: Good morning. This is Thursday, June 25th. I'm Ben Howes. Here's what's making news right now. Two powerful earthquakes strike less than a minute apart off the coast of Venezuela, devastating the capital city of Caracas. Police are searching for multiple suspects after a stabbing in Scarborough sends a man to hospital with serious injuries. Team Canada moves on to the knockout stage despite losing to Switzerland. They'll take on South Africa in Los Angeles on Sunday. An Air Canada flight has to make an emergency landing in Boston after one of the pilots suffers a medical episode while on the way to Halifax.
2: Canada moves on in the World Cup, but that loss to the Swiss means no home field advantage this weekend. Their opponents may surprise you. Sports at 15.
10: 680 News Time, 5:01. 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Traffic and weather together on the ones. Here's Ben Davey.
8: Thank you, Ben. This report for Mr. Lube. A good amount of overnight construction all just cleared in the last minute and a half. So we're going through it all and gradually updating our information here as far as lane closures and ramp closures. As far as we know on the eastbound 401 right now, we still have the express closed from Mississauga Road to beyond the 410. And we have construction east 401 at Dixon blocking the far left lane at Yonge and the Collectors. Two right lanes still blocked with construction, and the north and south Yonge ramps to the east 401 are closed. The ramps to and from Bayview have just reopened. The ramps to and from Leslie, I'm sure, will be next. At Warden in the Collectors, we have two left lanes blocked with construction. At Warden, the transfers to the Collectors are closed. At Kennedy, the transfers to the Express are closed. Then at Brimley, construction in the Collectors blocking two right lanes. Westbound 401, we had a crash west of Mavis in the HOV and two left lanes. That might be gone now. We'll go through the information here and see if it is. It doesn't look like there's much of a delay through there anymore. We do have heavy volume, though, on the westbound 401 west of Guelph Line, where two right lanes are still blocked with construction through that stretch. If you're traveling on the westbound 407, we have a brand new problem west of the 403. The third lane from the left is blocked with a crash. I'm not seeing any delay through there, but just something to keep an eye open for. The eastbound Rutherford ramp to the northbound 400 has reopened. The ramp to Rutherford off the southbound 400 has reopened, and the westbound Rutherford ramp to the southbound 400 has reopened as well. South of Rutherford, of course, we have long-term lane realignments, and the westbound Bass Pro Mills ramp to the southbound 400 remains closed as well. Northbound 410 from Bolvera to Sandalwood, we had construction through there through the overnight hours. That has now fully reopened, but the ramps to and from Bolvera and the ramps to and from Sandalwood still closed, as far as we know, off that northbound 410. Get your car summer ready. 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Your next report coming up in less than 10 minutes with the forecast chief meteorologist Natasha Ramsahai.
9: Wet and cool today with on and off showers and thunderstorms throughout this morning. It looks like the morning hours will get the heavier rainfall, anywhere from 10 to 20 millimeters, and then a break. So it's not an all day rain, but the risk of thunderstorms is still there. Throughout the afternoon, with that high of just 20 degrees, showers will taper off late Thursday night. Today's high, 20 degrees.
10: It's 18 degrees under a partly cloudy sky in downtown Toronto. 680 News Time, 5:04. A statement of emergency has been declared in Venezuela after two strong and shallow earthquakes struck near the capital city of Caracas, collapsing buildings and sending people scrambling into the open streets. Melissa Adon with ABC News has more.
0: A devastating image is coming in from Venezuela following a massive earthquake that struck while many were home celebrating a public holiday. There are videos of collapsed buildings in Venezuela's capital city of Caracas as emergency crews helped to get the injured to the hospital. The U.S. Geological Survey saying the epicenter was located along the country's Caribbean coast.
10: There is no word yet on casualty figures, but the U.S. Geological Survey says a seismic event on this scale can cause thousands of deaths. Stay with 680 News Radio for the latest on this developing story. A man is recovering in hospital after he was stabbed near Kennedy and Eglinton yesterday afternoon. Toronto police officers say they were called to the area around 4:45. A male victim was found on scene and taken to hospital with critical injuries. His injuries were later upgraded to non-life-threatening. Officers say the suspects, who were reportedly wearing masks, fled before police arrived. Canada now knows their opponent for the historic round of 32 match on Sunday at the FIFA World Cup, and it may come as a bit of a surprise. 680's Luke Shields breaks down day 14 at the FIFA World Cup.
12: It was a mix of good news and bad news for Canada on Wednesday in their final group play match against Switzerland at the FIFA World Cup. Canada came out lacking some focus to start both the first and second halves, but the Swiss really capitalized in the second half as they found the back of the net twice in the first 12 minutes of the final 45 to take a 2-0 lead. Promised David would chip away at that deficit with a goal in the 76th minute, but it wasn't enough as the red and white fall 2-1. So they finish in second in Group B and will play South Africa on Sunday in Los Angeles to kick off the round of 32. The South Africans are a surprise opponent for Canada, and they got here by way of an upset 1-0 win over South Korea. Elsewhere on day 14 at the World Cup, Bosnia beats Qatar 3-1. Morocco knocks off Haiti 4-2. Brazil with a 3-0 win over Scotland, and Mexico completes a perfect 3-0 group stage with a 3-0 win over Czechia. I'm Luke Shields.
10: An Air Canada flight bound for Halifax had to make an emergency landing yesterday because of a medical issue with the pilot. And ABC News is now reporting they may have suffered a seizure. More details from ABC's Dio Benitez.
19: Rodney McDonald, among 61 passengers on the Air Canada flight from Newark International to Halifax, Nova Scotia.
20: The plane started swerving violently,
19: making that emergency landing in Boston.
20: Within a few moments, one of the flight attendants entered the cockpit. He was dragging one of the pilots out of the cockpit.
19: McDonald says the pilot appeared to have a seizure. He and other passengers jumping in to help the crew.
20: To get him under control.
19: The co-pilot taking over, diverting the plane to Boston, where the plane landed safely.
10: Air Canada says the captain was taken for medical treatment in Boston and work was underway to provide the affected customers with travel arrangements. Ontario drivers will soon be traveling faster on major stretches of the province's 400 series highways as Queen's Park moves ahead with a sweeping phased expansion of 110 kilometer per hour speed limits. City's Alessandra Carnero reports.
22: Ontario's transportation minister announcing the expansion of 110 kilometer speed limits on major stretches of the province's 400 series highways, a phased permanent rollout that will impact more than 900 kilometers.
23: The 401 and 416 in eastern Ontario, followed by sections on other highways, including the Queen Elizabeth Way, the QEW, and highways 400, 401, 402, 403, 416, and 417.
22: Sarkaria says the move follows a multi-year pilot project showing certain highways could accommodate the adjusted speed limit safely, and it built on an earlier expansion in 2022 and 2024.
10: The minister says the rollout will begin this Friday and last until the end of September. Police officers from across the country gathered in the city to pay their final respects to Toronto Police Constable Mark Pinizzotto, who was killed in the line of duty. City's Erica Natividad reports.
24: A moving display as officers from across the province and country marched in a show of honor for their fallen colleague. They lined a 2-kilometer stretch towards the Congress Center, standing ready to salute the hearse as it drove past. In front of the venue, Toronto's Police Chief Myron Demkew stood to give the final salute as it headed in for the funeral, where inside those who knew him best shared their memories.
25: As a member of the emergency task force, Mark represented excellence. They protect the public and they protect our members.
26: Although I used to get embarrassed to hold your hand in public, I would do anything to one last time.
27: My dad inspired a lot of people, from hockey to kids through his work. But most of all, he inspired me. And I want to be the same man that he was when I grew up. Like, do the same job after my hockey career.
0: Pinizzotto, a member of Toronto's emergency task force, was killed in the line of duty, hit by gunfire during a raid on a North York apartment building on June 11th. He leaves behind a wife and two children. Constable Mark Pinizzotto, just 43 years old. In Etobicoke, Erica Natividad, City News.
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10: 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Enpro says the price dropped 1 cent at midnight to $1.60.9 a liter at most GTA stations. Traffic and weather together on the ones coming up next. 680 News Time, 510.
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10: 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Traffic and weather together on the ones. Here's Ben Davey.
8: We have a partial reopening of the eastbound 401. Ben, this update for Lexus of Barrie. So from Mississauga Road to east of the 410, we now just have two left lanes blocked in the express with overnight construction. Presumably, they're going to reopen all of those lanes soon, I would imagine. Eastbound 401 east of Mississauga Road, the transfers to the express have reopened as well, so you can get over there there. East of Mavis in the express, right lane construction at Dixon, left lane construction at Young in the collectors. Two right lanes were blocked with construction. They have cleared those. Still waiting to see if the north and south Young ramps reopened to the East 401. Haven't seen that email yet. The ramps to and from Leslie have reopened. We can tell you that. At Warden, two left lanes are blocked in the collectors still, and the transfers to the collectors are closed. At Kennedy, the transfers to the express are closed. And at Brimley in the collectors, two right lanes are blocked with construction. On the westbound 401, at Meadowvale in the express, we've got left lane construction and traffic spotter telling us just be careful that curve on the westbound 401 approaching Port Union and Kingston. If you're in the express, that jam up is going to sneak up on you really quick. It's a short delay but a very heavy one, and you might not see that till the last minute, and the collectors are definitely moving much better through that, so you can definitely avoid that sneaking up to you if you can get over to the collectors. Westbound 401 at the 410, 403 in the collectors, right lane construction there now gone. The ramps to and from here, Ontario, have reopened. West of Mavis and the HOV and two left lanes still blocked with construction. And then we have that big delay on the West 401 west of Guelph Line, where two left lanes are blocked with construction there. Southbound 400, everything as it was, except we have two left lanes reopened at Highway 89. So that's good news there. And if you are on the southbound 410 at Mayfield, left lane construction there now gone. Ramps to and from Sandalwood still closed. Ramp to Beauvais still closed. Closed at Steeles, the HOV and two left lanes have reopened, and the southbound 410 ramp to Courtney Park has reopened as well. Unleash luxury and elevate performance at Lexus of Barrie. 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Your next report in less than 10 minutes with the forecast. Natasha Ramsahai.
9: Temperatures are going to struggle today at 20 degrees, and you're going to have to walk with some layers and an umbrella for on and off showers. A risk of thunderstorms both in the morning and the afternoon, but it looks like the first half of the day, the heavier rainfall has the greatest potential of dropping that 10 to 20 millimeters. Areas that get into thunderstorms, though, very good chance you'll see some higher amounts of rainfall. And in thunderstorms, some gusty winds up to 60 to 70 kilometers per hour. Friday, temperatures rebound back to seasonal, 24 degrees with some morning fog and afternoon sun. Today's high, 20 degrees.
10: It's 18 degrees under a partly cloudy sky in downtown Toronto. 680 News Time, 5:14 in 60 seconds. Laura Carney joins us for a look ahead at the morning show.
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1: It's 18 degrees under a partly cloudy sky right now downtown. Good morning. I'm Ben.

0: our Kevin Meisner will be talking to elementary students about their summer plans. Ben.
1: Thank you, Laura. Coming up after sports, a new report from city staff shows speeding has increased since the province banned municipal speed cameras. But first, it's time for sports from Sportsnet 590 The Fan. Good morning, Simon Bennett.
2: Hey, Ben, good morning. So many emotions for Canada, the World Cup. It fell apart early in the second half. They dropped their last match in the group stage 2-1 of the Swiss in Vancouver. So the good news, they still advanced for the first time ever. Bad news, not winning the group means they don't get to play at home. And a stunner for their opponent, South Africa beat South Korea 1-0 last night. So it's Canada, South Africa in the round of 32, Sunday in Los Angeles. By the way, Coach Jesse March admitted Alphonso Davies definitely wasn't playing yesterday. Was a decoy, but should be ready this weekend. Mexico perfect in Group A, blank Czechia 3-0. Brazil and Morocco won their matches to go 1-2 in Group C. Back-to-back losses for the Jays, who literally threw it away against Houston. Tied at one in the eighth inning. Jeff Hoffman, the pickoff throw to nobody covering. Joey Lopevito, Jack Dome with the eventual winning run. It finished 3-1. The Rangers in town for 4. 7 o'clock on Sportsnet 590 The Fan. And Sportsnet, busy day in the NHL for moves the Sabres. And in sending Alex Tuch to Washington in the sign and trade, they get David Kampf for the pick back. The draft is tomorrow. The Leafs going first in NBA draft. Toronto taking Jaden Bradley 50th from Arizona as their second round selection. Sportsnet 15 and 45, past every hour or anytime at sportsnet.ca.
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1: The Ford government is taking heat after a new report from city staff shows a significant increase in speeding since municipal speed cameras were banned by the province in fall of last year. Transportation Minister Pravmeet Sarkaria says other methods of discouraging speeding are more effective than the cameras. Alan Carter with City News has more on the reaction to the report.
9: Our position has always been that if we want to reduce speeding on whether it's, you know, Parkside or other roads where safety is a concern, we need to install infrastructure like speed bumps. You know, 100% of the time, if you have a speed bump there, you will not be able to speed and you will not be able to get at a higher speed.
10: Councillor and mayoral candidate Brad Bradford says the cameras were clearly a revenue tool and the city needs to move faster with other measures.
11: The things that the province had articulated, some of the speed control measures that could be implemented through design, we obviously have to get on with that and do that faster.
10: But Mayor Chow says speed bumps simply can't be placed in many areas and that without penalties, drivers won't slow down.
12: No one cares. You can put big signs. You can put any number of things. If I'm not going to get punished by it, I'm just going to drive through.
13: City staff say there's not enough data yet for a definitive conclusion. But it appears that after the cameras were removed, speeds right across Toronto increased. Alan Carter, City News, Toronto.
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2: Thank you, Ben. This report for Kotak Law. Well, about 80%, probably 90% of the overnight construction we have been reporting has cleared in the last 20 minutes or so. We'll give you the details here that we haven't shared with you yet. Eastbound 401 from Mississauga Road to east of the 410. We now just have two left lanes blocked with construction. They were completely shut down through the overnight hours. That is filling in quickly already. From Mavis to Huron, Ontario, east of Mavis in the express, right lane construction. At Dixon, we had construction in the far left lane. That is now clear. The north and south Yonge ramps to the eastbound 401 have reopened. We still have construction at Warden in the collectors. Two left lanes are blocked. The transfers at Warden to the collectors have cleared. The transfers at Kennedy to the express have cleared. And then from Brimley to Markham Road, we do have two right lanes still blocked in the collectors on the eastbound side of the 401. Westbound side at Meadowvale in the express, we had left lane construction. That's clear. West of Mavis, the HOV and two left lanes had a crash earlier. That has cleared and reopened as well. And west of Guelph line to approaching 6 South, still have two right lanes blocked with construction, and that is once again really starting to jam up. That's quite a delay already for this hour of the morning between 6 South and Guelph line on that westbound 401. So allow yourself a lot of time to get through that still. Still have some construction finishing up on the northbound 400. The ramp to Bass Pro Mills is closed at 88 and 89. Two left lanes blocked through that stretch. And then at Essa, you've got the left lane blocked with construction. Southbound 400 ramp to Dunlop still closed. Westbound Bass Pro Mills ramp to the southbound 400 still closed as well. Northbound 410 ramps to and from Beauvais still closed. The on-ramps have cleared though, so you can get on at Beauvais. You can't get off at Beauvais just yet. Though it should reopen soon, I'm sure. The ramps to and from Sandalwood Parkway still closed from the north 410 as well. And checking the southbound side of the 410, the ramps to and from Sandalwood Parkway closed that direction, and the ramp to Beauvais closed for construction also. Denied short or long-term disability benefits? 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Kotak Law, when it matters. Enjoy your Thursday morning, everyone. Jordan Kerr has his feet on the ground this morning, and he'll have your next update at 5:31. Now with your extended forecast, though, here's Natasha Ramsahai.
3: 20 degrees today, so it's cool and it's going to be wet and overcast. Now, it's not an all-day rain. On and off showers and thunderstorms could impact the tail end of that morning commute, but especially through the lunch hour, some heavier downpours likely, and the risk of on and off thunderstorms throughout the day as well. We'll taper that off to showers tonight, dropping to 15. Morning fog on Friday, but by the time the next Toronto Stadium game is on, it's going to be sunny, back to seasonal at 24 degrees. The weekend staying dry, partly cloudy both days, 25 to 26 degrees. By early next week, though, that humidity and heat, they both start to rise by Canada Day, that humidex into the high 30s. Today's high, just 20 degrees.
1: It's 18 degrees under a partly cloudy sky in downtown Toronto. 680 News Time, 524. At the top of the hour, more on two devastating earthquakes that struck off the coast of Venezuela.
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1: Toronto's iconic CN Tower turns 50 this week. City's Audra Brown has a look at the planned celebrations for the Canadian landmark.
7: 5 decades of standing at 553.33 meters high, the tallest freestanding structure in Canada and a symbol of Canadian ingenuity. Records state 1,537 skilled workers labored in a rotating shift of 24 hours a day, 5 days a week, for over 40 months to complete the project. project. The landmark is honoring its milestone year with a series of events for Canadians who still marvel at Toronto's skyline beacon.
8: It's intimidating. It's really like you look up and you get a little bit dizzy.
9: Every single time I see the CN Tower, I'm always amazed by how high it is and how beautiful it is.
7: And in honor of its 50th anniversary, the CN Tower will be throwing a bit of a public celebration here outside the tower at the base on Friday. Audra Brown, City News, Toronto.
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1: Now, with the business report, here is Mike Eppel.
12: Well, good morning. Seeing a massive relief rally on the major markets this morning with tech stocks surging, some of them at all-time record highs, after Micron Technology's quarterly earnings performance confirmed the AI trade is in full effect. Micron's earnings soared on AI-fueled memory chip buying, and the stock price is up 17% to an all-time high in pre-market action above $1,200 per share. Others in that memory chip space, shares of SanDisk gaining 13%, watching Intel gain 6%, and NVIDIA jump 1.2%. NASDAQ futures up 655 points, 2.2%. This follows 2 days of, well, some caution. The NASDAQ was down another 100 points yesterday, 0.4%, down over 700 points over two trading days. Everyone was worried about the Micron earnings, but a big relief rally underway this morning. The TSX coming off a loss of 190 points. The big problem, the downturn for commodities, with gold yesterday briefly below $4,000 an ounce for the first time in months. It's just holding above that right now. The price for oil continues to slide, down another dollar, 1.5%, at a four-month low at $69.31 a barrel U.S. The Canadian dollar starts at 70.29, exchange $1.42 and a quarter. The overseas markets, the Tokyo Nikkei up 4.6%, 3,100 points. Frankfurt Stax up 0.5%. At the Business Center, I'm Mike Eppel.
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15: It's Thursday, June 25th. Good morning. I'm Catherine Jeté.
16: For Paul Cook and Laura Carney, here's what's making news right now.
17: Back-to-back massive earthquakes rock Venezuela, the strongest in more than a century. Widespread devastation and concerns the death toll could hit 100,000.
12: What's the best thing about summer vacation?
18: Family time without interruptions like homework.
12: That ranks right up there. It is the final day of school for students with Toronto's two largest school boards.
15: A rainy Thursday on the way. We should see 5 to 10 millimeters today with a risk of thunderstorms and a guaranteed high of 20.
19: Canada's loss to the Swiss means they say goodbye to home field advantage, but they do move on. We'll tell you who they face this weekend, plus another rough one for the Jays. Sports at 45.
12: The AI tech trade gets its confirmation on Micron's earnings update. The stock's up 17% pre-market. The price for oil continuing to nosedive below $70 a barrel. Business at 56.
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15: It's time for Rogers Xfinity Internet traffic and weather together on the ones. Jordan Kerr is at the traffic center. Good morning, Jordan.
20: Good morning, and it's a pretty rough one out there with construction causing delays and emergency road work. So, starting with the westbound 401, it's slow going from the 412 to Salem. A reminder, there's long-term construction west of Whites to west of Port Union in the collectors, and then again approaching Port Union to Morningside in the express. It goes down to two lanes in both those spots, so keep that in mind. Now, west of Guelph Line to approaching Highway 6 South, two right lanes are closed for construction, and it's jammed through that construction zone, so very heavy. This is always late to clear up. On the westbound QEW approaching Winston Churchill, the left lane is still closed off. Emergency guardrail repairs. It was a big collision and vehicle fire that happened yesterday afternoon, and they're still doing repairs there, so watch out for that. And the same is happening on the eastbound side. Eastbound QEW east of Winston Churchill, the left lane's blocked off because of that cleanup, and it's starting to get busy approaching Winston Churchill. Not sure when this is going to clear, but they're still on scene. On the eastbound 401 from Mavis to east of the 410 in the express, two left lanes are closed for construction. Well, I say the two live lanes. HOV lane is what you're getting by in, though. So it's backed up from Mavis to here, Ontario, and the express going through that construction zone. Traveling on the southbound 410, it's getting very heavy because of construction from Mayfield to Sandalwood. The ramps to and from Sandalwood are closed, and the ramp to Beauvert is closed because of all the construction happening through there. Next report's at 5:41, and now with the forecast, we say good morning too, and you'll have to apologize. We're going to go to weather. I don't know who it is right now. Good morning.
21: Hey, Jordan, it's Alistair. Good morning to you. It's mainly cloudy out there right now. Few showers on the go north of Brampton and Markham, and we will see more widespread scattered showers developing this morning and for the afternoon. That could feature some embedded downpours and a risk of thunderstorms today. The guaranteed high 20, and then a few scattered showers this evening to early overnight before we see the weather quiet down. 14 the low. Currently 17 at Pearson, 18 downtown right now. The guaranteed high 20.
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15: Search crews have been working through the night in Venezuela looking for survivors trapped in the rubble after the country was hit by its most powerful earthquakes in more than a century. This as images emerge of toppled buildings, streets covered in debris, and families running for safety.
16: 6:80's Jamie Palfer is here live with the devastation and the country's pledging to help. Jamie.
22: Laura, these massive earthquakes hit one right after the other. First, a 7.2. Actually considered the foreshock, followed less than a minute later by a magnitude 7.5, the most powerful to hit this country in more than 100 years. And that is some of the chaos from people scrambling to safety at Venezuela's international airport as parts of the ceiling collapsed on them. And this woman describes escaping her apartment building.
23: The scene was like a horror movie. We had to climb over the rubble and everything. But from that building, I only saw that one family got out.
22: Officials are saying that rescue teams are searching for people trapped beneath the rubble of many collapsed buildings. The quakes hit roughly 160 kilometers west of the capital of Caracas. Many people were home celebrating a public holiday at the time. Venezuela, now under a state of emergency. Early indications from the acting president is that more than 30 people are dead, hundreds injured, but that is considered a microcosm of a much bigger toll. The U.S. Geological Survey has warned it could be closer to 100,000 dead, and the economic loss could touch $100 billion. The U.S. and China are both sending help. Reporting live, I'm Jamie Pulfer.
15: 680 News Time, 5:35. The school year ends today for millions of GTA school kids, meaning a day of games, celebrations, and goodbyes. 680's Kevin Meisner will be talking to families in the West End this morning, and he joins us live. Good morning, Kevin.
12: Yeah, good morning, Catherine. You can bet that students are bursting with excitement today as the clock ticks down to the final hours of summer vacation. All they have is one more early wake up this morning, and then it is summer vacation freedom. Gargi here near Keel Street Public School this morning can't wait to close the book on grade two and has a whole rant about it.
18: I get to have family time without interruptions like homework and like saying you have that to do, you have this to do from school. Oh my God, you have to finish your homework right now, like that.
12: Pure freedom, right?
18: Yeah.
12: And Ray tells me he can't wait to ditch class for time hanging with his friends in the park and going to play video games. But he also has a very big international family trip planned.
18: Because I get to go on vacation with my friends and family. I'm going to Uzbekistan and Kazakhstan.
12: For family? You're going to see some family?
18: Yeah, my cousins, my grandmas.
12: Now, most students also laugh when I ask if any real schoolwork will be done in class today. They say their teachers have a whole day planned of class celebrations organized, games, activities, right until the final bell. Near Keel and Bloor, I'm Kevin Meisner.
16: 680 News Time, 5:37. Four more games on the World Cup schedule today as Canada learns its opponent for Sunday's knockout stage match. 680's Simon Bennett is here live with the preview. Good morning, Simon.
0: Hey, Laura. Good morning. And thinking with Canada, would have been enough to win the group if they had gotten a draw yesterday. Alas, two second-half goals by the Swiss had them escaping with a 2-1 win. So, yes, advancing beyond the group stage. But finishing second means they get less rest. And now they play in Los Angeles instead of Vancouver. They will face South Africa after they shocked South Korea last night on paper more winnable, but James Sharman in Sportsnet Central.
2: Okay, settle down. All right, Bafana Bafana is fun. They're going to be a fun team to play. Right now in South Africa, there's a couple of reporters like us standing talking about how this is a winnable game for them.
0: Yeah, injuries are key as well. Stefan Eustachio only available off the bench yesterday. Coach Jesse Marsh admitted there were no plans for Alphonso Davies to play on the bench as a, quote, decoy, but seemed positive he'll be involved coming up. Canada-South Africa, 3 p.m. Sunday in L.A. A whole load of action today, including Germany already through facing Ecuador. Cote d'Ivoire in the first group of matches today advances with a draw against Curacao, the U.S. in action as part of the late games. Reporting live, I'm Simon Bennett.
15: 680 News Time, 5:38. You'll need the umbrellas as you head out the door today. 680 meteorologist Alistair Alders says rain is expected to last most of the day.
21: Looks like the mid to late morning is when they start to move in, continuing this afternoon with a risk of embedded downpours or thunderstorms. So we could see 5 to 10 millimeters of rain locally.
15: It's going to be cloudy tomorrow, but then brighter for the weekend with lots of sunshine and daytime highs around 26 degrees. Today's guaranteed high is just 20.
16: A woman has serious injuries in a multi-vehicle crash in Mississauga. It happened on Huron, Ontario at Bristol last night. Peel police say three vehicles were involved. Investigators are looking into what caused the crash.
15: Some scary moments on an Air Canada flight that had to make an emergency landing after the captain had a medical issue while flying from Newark to Halifax. The flight had to be diverted to Boston. A statement from the airline says flight AC7664 was being operated by a regional partner yesterday afternoon when the captain experienced the issue. The co-pilot took control of the aircraft and it landed safely. There were 61 passengers on board and no one was hurt. The pilot was taken to a local hospital for treatment. Work is underway to provide affected people with travel arrangements.
16: 680 News Time, 5:39.
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15: 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It's time for Rogers Xfinity Internet traffic and weather together on the ones. Here's Jordan Kerr.
20: Well, this report is brought to you by PPG Industries. Well, on the 401 westbound, there are delays from the 412 to Salem, then jammed west of Guelph Line to approaching Highway 6 South, where the two right lanes are closed off due to construction. This usually takes a while to clear up. It's usually not until after 6 o'clock, and not seeing any delay kind of clear out at all. So it's still there, and it's still causing big delays. Again, it's jammed up between Guelph Line and Highway 6 South on the westbound 401 where they're doing construction in the two right lanes yet again. On the eastbound 401 from Mavis to the 410 in the Express, two left lanes are closed off for construction. HOV lane is open and it's jammed up from Mavis to Huron, Ontario in the Express as you go through the first part of that construction zone. There is construction around Warden and the Collectors. That's cleared away. There's construction Brimley to Markham and the Collectors as well. Not seeing it anymore. There's definitely no delay, so nothing to worry about there. On the southbound 400, the westbound Bass Pro Mills ramp to southbound 400 is shut down due to construction. Now on the QEW through Winston Churchill, well, east of it, there's construction going on because of a big collision and vehicle fire that happened last night. So westbound QEW approaching Winston Churchill, the left lane is blocked off for that. And eastbound QEW east of Winston Churchill, the left lane's closed off. And it's getting busy approaching Winston Churchill on the eastbound QEW as you go through that little construction zone where they're doing those emergency guardrail repairs. Southbound 410 is jammed up from Mayfield to Sandalwood. There's construction at Sandalwood. The ramps to and from Sandalwood Parkway are closed, and the southbound 410 ramp to Bavaird is also shut down, and that's all due to construction. 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Offer ends July 6th. Next report is at 5:51, and now I say a proper good morning to Alistair Alders.
21: Good morning, Jordan. Well, it's mainly cloudy out there. We have a few isolated showers over areas to the north, certainly north of Brampton and Vaughan, towards Stouffville right now. We will see more scattered showers moving in across the entirety of the GTA later this morning and for the afternoon with risk of embedded thunderstorms, 20 the guaranteed high today, and a few scattered showers this evening to early overnight with a risk of a thunderstorm, 14. Sunny breaks tomorrow, slight chance of a shower, but warmer, 24. Currently it's 17 up here. 18 downtown and 20 all we manage for the guaranteed eye.
15: 6:30 News Time, 5:43. The U.S. Secretary of State continues his trip to the Middle East, making assurances that the U.S. won't undermine its allies in negotiations with Iran. Marco Rubio says expert-level technical talks between the U.S. and Iran are expected to begin next week.
9: CNN's Eleni Giokos is in Abu Dhabi.
24: At the start of this trip here to the Gulf States, he was saying that he wants to listen more than talk. And he sort of struck that tone today in Manama in Bahrain at the Gulf Cooperation Council meeting.
25: Also to reassure everyone publicly that the United States, while committed to this process, will make sure that none of the agreements that are made, none of the things that are agreed to, will in any way be counter to the interest of any of the nations represented here today, because you are our partners and our allies, and we want that to continue, and partners and allies don't undermine one another.
24: The technical talks, which are going to be restarting in about 5 days' time, are going to be very important for long-term security here in the region.
9: As tensions rise between Iran and the U.S. over the terms of their temporary agreement to end the war, an oil tanker reportedly made its way out of the Strait of Hormuz despite threats to shipping from Iran's Parliamentary Revolutionary Guard.
26: 6:80.
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15: It's cloudy, 16 degrees in downtown Toronto. Good morning. I'm Catherine Jette.
22: And I'm Laura Carney. Here are the top stories this hour.
15: Thousands are feared dead in Venezuela after a 7.2 magnitude earthquake was followed by a massive 7.5. The country's most powerful quakes in more than a century. Crews have been working through the night looking for survivors in the toppled buildings. Team Canada has a few days to prepare for South Africa on Sunday after advancing to the knockout stage of the Men's World Cup for the first time ever. And see you in September. It's the last day of school for millions of elementary students across the GTA. Most high school students officially had their last day yesterday.
22: Time now for sports.
15: From Sportsnet 5, Nutty the Fan, here's Simon Bennett.
0: Hey, Catherine, good morning. There should be excitement about Canada advancing past the group stage of the Men's World Cup for the first time, but the second half in Vancouver leaving a sour taste. The Swiss 2-1 victory, which means Canada loses that home field advantage and gets less downtime. They're off to L.A. Sunday against a surprise opponent. South Africa is their who they will face after their stunning 1-0 win over South Korea last night. A loaded Thursday, including Germany playing in the round of 32. They face Ecuador in the first wave of games today. Cote d'Ivoire moves on with a point against Curacao. Six matches on the schedule today. Far too many mistakes for the Jays, who dropped 2-3 to Houston. An ill-timed pickoff throw by Jeff Hoffman in the eighth led to the go-ahead run, while a bottom eighth base running mistake quashed a rally. It was a 3-1 Houston final. The Rangers are here for four games starting tonight at 7 o'clock on Sportsnet 590 The Fan. And Sportsnet and NHL moves ahead of the draft. Alex Tuch to Washington in a sign-in trade with Buffalo. The Sabres getting David Camp for the pick out of that. 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
2: A new report finds wait times at emergency departments across the country are made longer by the lack of spots in long-term care facilities and home care programs. The Canadian Institute for Health Information says patients who could be discharged to these facilities end up waiting an average of 24 days in hospital inpatient units. The trickle-down effect means other patients who need to be admitted to the hospital are stuck waiting in the emergency department for a bed to become available. Half of admitted patients waited in the ER for more than 16 hours. A tenth waited more than 2 days. 3 weeks after the Prime Minister announced the ditching of the so-called Netflix tax, it still exists. The Toronto Star reports broadcasters and online streamers still have to pay a fee to support Canadian media production. Mark Carney said his government would order Canada's broadcast regulator to review its decision requiring they pay 15% of their Canadian revenues towards supporting Canadian content. But the Canadian Radio, Television and Telecommunications Commission says it hasn't received any new policy direction. Culture Minister Mark Miller says the government plans to lower the scope of the fees, but won't be dropping it to zero.
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1: 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It's time for Rogers Xfinity Internet traffic and weather together on the ones. Here's Jordan Kerr.
6: Well, this report is brought to you by Ecotech Windows and Doors on the eastbound 401 from Mavis to east of the 410 in the Express. Two lanes are blocked off for construction. Traffic's using the HOV lane to get by. That's jammed approaching Mavis to Huron, Ontario on the Express as you go into that construction zone. And then there are delays from the 410 to east of Dixie in the Collectors. Southbound on the 410, the construction around Sandalwood and Beauvais all cleared away, so all those ramps are open, and now it's filling in normally from Sandalwood to Queen. On the eastbound QEW, approaching Winston Churchill, the left lane's closed off. Emergency repairs after big collision and vehicle fire yesterday, so that is starting to cause a delay approaching Winston Churchill to just east of it, and westbound QEW approaching Winston Churchill, the left lane's blocked off as well because of those repairs. On the southbound 400, the ramp to Dunlop was shut down for construction. Not sure if it's still closed, but the westbound Bass Pro Mills ramp to southbound 400 still reported as closed due to construction. On the westbound 401, it's heavy from the 412 to Salem and still jammed up west to Guelph Line to approaching Highway 6 South, where two right lanes are closed down due to, you guessed it, construction. On the northbound 410, the ramp to and from Beauvais shut down, and the ramps to and from Sandalwood closed down as well. That's similar to what was happening on the southbound side. Now, the southbound construction's been cleared, so hopefully this northbound 410 construction will be out of here soon. 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Next report's at 6:01 with the forecast. Here's Alistair Alders.
7: Well, it's mainly cloudy out there. We've had a few isolated showers, mainly over some northern sections of the GTA, but we will see more widespread scattered showers developing this morning. This afternoon, they will linger with a risk of thunderstorms. We could see local amounts of 5 to 10 millimeters and 20 the guaranteed high. A few more scattered showers this evening to early overnight with a risk of a thunderstorm, and then mainly cloudy sky, 14. Tomorrow, cloudy, sunny breaks, slight chance of a shower, 24, and then not a bad weekend. Sun and clouds Saturday, chance of a shower north of the lakeshore, 25. Sunday's mainly sunny and warmer, 26. It's currently 17 at Pearson, 18 downtown. Today's guaranteed high, 20.
2: 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And we'll hear from GTA families getting ready for the last day of school today.
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2: There will be rolling road closures later this morning in the core of North York. The Ashura Parade takes place from 10 till 2. A stretch of southbound Yonge will be closed intermittently from Finch to Park Home Avenue. Eastbound Finch will be affected from Beecroft to Yonge. Drivers are being told to expect delays. In this morning's entertainment update, The Real Housewives are hitting the road and a country music concert special airs tonight. If I had
10: it my way, ABC's CMA Fest concert special airs tonight and streams on Hulu Friday. It'll be packed with performances from country music's biggest stars. Host Riley Green teases what to expect from his own performance.
11: Well, there should be a lot of beers up in the air and, maybe some tears. I think that's always the judge for me, is if I can have people holding their beer up and crying in the same show is a good set.
12: It is the 20th.
10: The Housewives are hitting the road. 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
13: No magic is stronger than sisterhood.
10: The Owen sisters are back in the official trailer for Practical Magic 2. The highly anticipated sequel starring Sandra Bullock and Nicole Kidman flies into theaters on September 11th. Chuck Sievertson, ABC News.
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2: Now the Dynamic Market Minute. Here is Mike Apple.
16: Well, good morning. The AI tech trade has its groove back this morning with shares of Micron Technologies surging in pre-market trade by 17% to an all-time record high. The memory chip company surging on its latest earnings update, which were record-breaking numbers for demand for memory components to power artificial intelligence. We're looking at shares of SanDisk up 12.9%, Intel's up 6%. The NASDAQ futures up 660 points, 2.25%, coming off back-to-back losses for the tech's benchmark. Bay Street had a money loser yesterday. It was down 190 points, 0.5%, because commodities have cooled down. The price for oil this morning is down $1.15 at $69.19 a barrel, dropping to a four-month low. The energy sector in the Wednesday trade was down about 3% on the TSX, and the gold and silver stocks have also tumbled because gold is just barely above $4,000 an ounce this morning, and silver trending down to $57 per ounce. That is a full 55% below its record high that was set back in January. International markets feeding off of the Micron earnings update. Tokyo's Nikkei up 3,200 points, 4.6%. Frankfurt up 135 points, 0.5%. The outlook for the Dow futures up just 62 points. Again, the focus on the NASDAQ. The Canadian dollar at 70.30 is steady, $1.42.25 on the exchange rate. Bitcoin bottomed below 60 grand briefly late yesterday, back up 800 this morning at 61,700 at the Business Center. I'm Mike Eppel.
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1: Right now, downtown, it's cloudy, 16 degrees. 6 City News Radio is CFTR AM Toronto. It's 6 o'clock.
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1: It's Thursday, June 25th. Good morning for Paul Cook. I'm Laura Carney.
2: I'm Catherine Jette. Here's what's making news right now.
1: A 1-2 punch of devastating proportions hitting Venezuela with two huge earthquakes in less than a minute. Concerns the death toll could hit the unthinkable along with the economic impact.
25: From a respected community leader to a convicted sex offender, two GTA towns connected to Frank Stronach are removing his name from their parks and buildings.
16: Trading homework and class time for summer vacation.
26: Yeah, I feel good.
16: For most students across the GTA, today is the final day of the school year.
27: Oh, it slipped away for Canada in the World Cup, but they do still advance to face in a shocker South Africa this weekend. Sports at 15.
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1: 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Time for Rogers Xfinity Internet traffic and weather together on the ones. Here's Jordan Kerr.
6: And this report brought to you by Rogers on the eastbound 401 from Mavis to Huron, Ontario on the Express. The two lanes are taken out for construction. The HOV lane is open, and that's what you're using, and it is jammed east of Mississauga Road in the Express through to Huron, Ontario, going through that construction zone. Delays after that from the 410 to east of Dixie in the Collectors. Southbound 410, that's busy typically from Sand Wood to Queen, and then delays from Courtney Park to the 401 ramps, especially to go eastbound. Now on the westbound 401, it's slow approaching the 412 to Salem, and still jammed up west to Guelph Line to approaching Highway 6 South. It looks like the construction here is starting to clear. They had two right lanes closed off, but it's getting a little bit better. Still very, very heavy traffic, but it's not quite as bad as it was before. On the eastbound QEW, east of Winston Churchill, the left lane's closed off. They're doing emergency repairs after a big collision and fire yesterday. So they're still there in the left lane. It's backing up, approaching Winston Churchill to east of it. Now, westbound, they are in the same spot doing this work. They've cleared out of the westbound lane. So hopefully that means the eastbound lanes will reopen fully soon. We'll just keep an eye on that. On the southbound 400, the ramp to Dunlop still reported as closed. The westbound Bass Pro Mills ramp to the southbound 400 is shut down. And northbound on the 400, the ramp to Bass Pro Mills Drive is closed off. That's all due to construction. Have not got the all clear on that yet. And next reports at 6:11. Now with the forecast, here's Alistair Alders.
7: It's mainly cloudy out there. We've had a few light showers in some areas, one passing north of Vaughan right now, and some scattered activity just to the west of Barrie. We will see some scattered showers developing over the GTA later this morning to the afternoon with a risk of embedded thunderstorms. So have the rain gear handy today. 20 the guaranteed high, 5 to 10 millimeters locally, a bit more. And then a few scattered showers this evening to early overnight risk of a thunderstorm, then mainly cloudy 14. It is 17 at Pearson, 18 downtown. Today's guaranteed I-20.
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1: Destruction in Venezuela after two powerful earthquakes hit near the capital in less than a minute. A state of emergency now in effect. Dozens of buildings have collapsed and the death toll could be in the thousands.
2: 680's Jamie Pulfer joins us live with the latest on the search and recovery efforts. Jamie.
0: Yeah, Catherine, the earthquakes, the most powerful in more than 100 years, hitting at a time when many were home for a national holiday, celebrating Venezuela's independence from Spain more than 200 years ago. First came the 7.24 shock, then a magnitude 7.5 quake, all happening in about 40 seconds. Many buildings collapsing, trapping people under the rubble. Searches for survivors are underway. Now, the quake struck west of the capital of Caracas. Venezuela's acting president, Delcy Rodriguez, speaking through a translator.
3: At this time, 20 aftershocks have already been recorded. This is a serious event with severe consequences, and several states have been particularly affected.
0: A state of emergency has been declared, and she says more than 30 people are dead, 700 injured. But that is considered very low, with the U.S. Geological Survey warning the death toll could hit an unthinkable number, closer to 100,000, that the economic toll could be in the hundreds of billions. Many areas in the region are sending help, along with the U.S. and China. Reporting live, I'm Jamie Pulfer.
1: 680 News Time, 6:05. Lazy summer days are just one day away. It is the final day of school for GTA elementary students. 680's Kevin Meisner joins us live from near Keele Street Public School with more. Kevin.
16: Yeah, Laura, students are waking up to the alarm clock one last time this morning for the school year. This afternoon, summer vacation officially kicks in for students right across the GTA, including with the Toronto District and Catholic School Boards. Matilda here near Keele Street Public School tells me she's closing the book on grade 5 today and can't wait for summer vacation.
4: I'm very excited to spend the summer with like my family and friends.
16: Do you have any big plans?
4: I'm going to a few cottages and camps and I'm going on vacation.
16: Now, Michael walking here with his mom and brother this morning tells me he is so done with grade 2.
5: I feel free from the chains.
16: The chains?
5: Yeah, I feel good.
16: What are you looking forward to the most?
5: Playing video games all day.
16: Are your parents going to let you do that?
5: I don't know.
16: We'll see how it goes.
5: Okay.
16: A lot of high school students also telling me they have downtime planned this summer as well around some summer jobs. As for class today, many tell me their teachers have organized not really in-school instruction, but end of school term class parties and games and activities. Near Keele and Bloor, I'm Kevin Meisner.
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2: It's another packed schedule at the World Cup with six games on tap, and Canada now knows its knockout stage opponent. 680's Simon Bennett joins us live with the latest. Simon.
27: Yeah, in Canada, all those emotions yesterday, right? Falling 2-1 to the Swiss in Vancouver. So they do advance. History for this country. First time on the knockout stage, but finishing second in the group means they don't get to play in Vancouver. It's in LA on shorter rest. They will face South Africa. That's a surprise after they upset South Korea last night. Canada ahead of them in the FIFA rankings. James Sharman in Sportsnet Central.
9: If they play at the best of their abilities, yes. And I would think they might be a slight favorite in this match. Bottom line is both teams in the round of 32 for the first time at a World Cup. Exciting times.
27: Yeah, a question we've asked the last few weeks. Will Captain Alfonso Davies play? Coach Jesse Marsh admitted he was on the bench yesterday as a decoy. No chance he was playing, but optimistic he could be available this weekend. Three more groups to be decided today. The first wave of games at 4 o'clock. Germany already through face Ecuador. The Dutch, Japan, and Sweden fighting for spots out of Group F. And then late tonight, the USA has already moved on. Paraguay and Australia going for second. In Group D. Reporting live, I'm Simon Bennett.
1: 680 News Time, 6:07. Rain gear will come in handy today. 680 meteorologist Alistair Alders says there's the chance for showers and a risk of thunderstorms starting later this morning, continuing into the afternoon.
7: Now, as the system continues to move through, we'll see a few more showers this evening to early overnight with a risk of a thunderstorm. Otherwise, it is mainly cloudy.
1: Up to 10 millimeters of rain is expected today. Friday looking nice, though, with lots of sunshine, temperatures in the mid-20s, and the heat and humidity returns this weekend. Today's guaranteed high is 20 degrees.
2: 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Two GTA towns are cutting ties with billionaire Frank Stronach following his recent sexual assault conviction. 680's Charlene Close reports.
25: The headquarters of the auto parts company he founded is in Aurora, and Frank Stronach has shared his wealth across the region. But his conviction on Friday has them working to scrub his name from community assets. Newmarket Town Council has voted to remove his name from a park and will call it Veterans Park instead. While in Aurora, they're in the process of finding a new naming rights partner for the Stronach Aurora Recreation Complex. The Canadian billionaire was found guilty on two of a dozen charges brought against him in a Toronto trial involving decades-old sexual assault allegations. He faces another trial in Newmarket next year. I'm Charlene Close.
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0: Coming up in 60 seconds, traffic and weather together, including heavy delays on the eastbound 401 through Mississauga due to late clearing construction in the express.
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6: And this report is brought to you by ExitPay.ca. Eastbound on the 401 from Mavis to Huron, Ontario on the Express. The two lanes are taken out for construction. You're stuck using the HOV lane and it's jammed up from east to Mississauga Road in the Express through to Huron, Ontario. And now it's really backed up in the collectors from Huron, Ontario to east of Dixie. So a terrible drive through Mississauga right now on the eastbound 401. Because of this late clearing construction. On the westbound 401, it's slow from the 412 to Salem and still delays west to Guelph line towards Highway 6 South, although those delays are rapidly easing. There is construction in the two right lanes. I think it's safe to say it's almost completely gone because the delay is a lot better now. Traveling on the southbound 410, it's busy from Sandalwood to Queen, then Courtney Park to the 401 ramps. Traveling on the southbound 400, the ramp to Dunlop still reported a shutdown for road work, and the westbound Bass Pro Mills ramp to southbound 400 is closed due to construction as well. Toronto bound on the QEW, delays from North Shore to approaching Guelph line, and then emergency repairs happening east of Winston Churchill. The left lane is blocked off, although it may be opening soon. I can see some movement around. This was because of a fire that happened yesterday afternoon, so they're doing repairs to the guardrail. Although MTO crews are moving around, they may open up that left lane soon. Right now, it's causing a delay from east of Ford Drive to east of Winston Churchill on the eastbound QEW. Traveling on the northbound southbound DVP right now, no big delays. It's just starting to get a little busy on the southbound 404 through the 401. 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Next report's at 621 with the forecast. Here's Alistair Alders.
7: a quiet start to the morning. It's mainly cloudy out there. We've had a few isolated showers, especially over northern areas of the GTA, but widespread scattered showers will be developing later this morning, continuing into the afternoon with a risk of embedded thunderstorms. The guaranteed high 25 to 10 millimeters or more expected in the heaviest showers. We'll see a few more showers this evening to early overnight with a risk of a thunderstorm, then mainly cloudy 14. Tomorrow, cloudy with sunny breaks, slight chance of a shower, the high 24. It's 17 degrees at Pearson right now, the guaranteed high today 20.
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0: Terrifying moments for passengers on an Air Canada flight from Newark, New Jersey to Halifax after the captain suffered a medical episode mid-air.
1: ABC's Hannah Batta has more.
14: Pilot is incapacitated. Aircraft is being flown by the co-pilot.
15: It all started when the plane suddenly swerved. The pilot experiencing what witnesses describe as a seizure that lasted 40 minutes, though a diagnosis has not been confirmed. Passengers jumping in to help after they say a flight attendant dragged the pilot out of the cockpit into the aisle, trying to restrain him. The co-pilot taking over. The flight headed to Nova Scotia, forced to land in Boston.
1: The aircraft safely landed. None of the 61 passengers was hurt. Air Canada says it's working to provide affected people with travel arrangements.
0: 6:30 News Time, 6:14.
17: Noah, careful.
18: Okay.
17: Oh, I finally tried maple. I spoke to a doctor about Noah's rash.
18: Yeah?
17: I literally just used it to renew my birth control.
18: Yeah.
17: And David used it for his allergies.
18: Yeah.
17: I should get Will to use it for his cholesterol.
18: Mom, my tummy hurts.
17: Yeah? Don't worry. We'll use maple.
18: Yeah.
17: Health, yeah.
18: Yeah.
19: Maple. On-demand healthcare.
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0: Cloudy and 18 degrees downtown, going up to a guaranteed high today of 20. Good morning, I'm Laura Carney.
1: I'm Catherine Jette. Here are the top stories right now.
0: Devastation in Venezuela, where two back-to-back powerful earthquakes have hit near the capital. The 7.2 and 7.5 magnitude earthquakes struck less than a minute apart shortly after 6 p.m. Dozens of buildings have collapsed, and the country's main airport has been badly damaged. The death toll is estimated to be in the thousands. Canada now knows who it'll face in the knockout stage of the World Cup. It'll be Canada versus South Africa this Sunday in L.A. And counting down to the final bell, it is the last day of school. Rain gear will be a must. Up to 10 millimeters of rain is possible today.
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27: Laura, the Canadian men will play beyond the group stage of the Men's World Cup for the first time, but bittersweet knowing they don't get to play on home soil. The 2-1 loss to Switzerland in Vancouver means the Swiss take the group. Canada second.

0: Houston 3, Jays 1, Toronto held to just 4 hits. Next up, 4 against Texas. Kevin Gausman on the mound at 7 on Sportsnet 590, The Fan and Sportsnet. More Eddie Joe moves with the draft coming up tomorrow. Alex Tuck to Washington via a sign and trade. It was an 8-year deal for him with Washington. David Camp and a pick headed to Buffalo. The NBA draft second round last night at 50th. The Raptors took Jaden Bradley from Arizona. The tempo back at the Coliseum tonight is the 7 o'clock tip against the LA Sparks. 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
3: This is the sound of everything Maya owns. It fits in a bag that's seen better days. But listen closer. Maya came to Covenant House when she had nowhere else to go. Here, she isn't lost, troubled, or broken. She's a poet and a dreamer, determined to make sure her little brother never has to call a park bench home. Covenant House, home of the unbreakable.
1: 680 News Time, 618. It's been an extended honeymoon period for Prime Minister Mark Carney. A new poll from the Toronto Star finds his Liberals would win another majority if an election happened today, despite the U.S. trade war and national unity concerns on home soil. The poll gives the Liberals 44.5% of the popular vote. Pierre Poilievre's Conservatives come in at 35%. The New Democrats, with their seatless new leader, Avi Lewis, only received 10%, while the Bloc Québécois scored 6%. 680 News Time, 619. News and cultural industry groups want Ottawa to take a stand on how artificial intelligence systems use copyrighted content. Canadian press reporter Diana Mussina with more.
4: They want the government to state it will not introduce an exemption to the law allowing the use of copyrighted content to train AI platforms. The call comes after the Liberal government released its long-awaited national AI strategy earlier this month. Questions and lawsuits have swirled for years around AI systems' unauthorized use of copyrighted content. But Ottawa's strategy failed to address the issue. The CEO of News Media Canada says that's troubling to news publishers. Diana Mussina, The Canadian Press.
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8: And this report is brought to you by the Big Apple. Eastbound on the 401 from Mavis to Huron, Ontario on the Express. The two lanes are taken out because of construction that still hasn't cleared. Only the HOV lane is getting through, and it's jammed from east of Mississauga Road to Huron, Ontario in the Express, and then from Huron, Ontario to east of Dixie in the Collector. So terrible traffic around here. Southbound on the 410, that's busy from, oh, not as bad now. Now, from Beauvais to Queen, and then slow on the eastbound 401 ramp. Westbound 401 delays from the 412 to Salem, out by Guelph Line. That's a little busy approaching 6 South as construction clears up, but it's looking a lot better than it was 10 minutes ago, which was looking better than it was 20 minutes ago, so everything's clearing up around there. Some more construction on the go, though, hasn't cleared up yet, according to the MTO. Northbound 400 ramp to Bass Pro Mills, still closed down. Southbound on the 400, there's no access from Bass Pro Mills. That's, again, due to construction. Traveling on the eastbound

0: QEW. First of all, Toronto-bound QEW is slow off the Burlington Skyway around the bend to about, not even around the bend anymore, just to Fairview. And then after that, eastbound on the QEW jammed up from Ford Drive to east of Winston Churchill, where the left lane is blocked off for emergency repair work. Guardrail repairs from a big fire and collision that happened yesterday afternoon, they're still there. There was some movement I noticed during the last report that looked like they may have been starting to clear up, but no, not anymore. They haven't moved anything really yet, just a lot of movement from the MTO crew. So we'll keep an eye on this and see what happens. Traveling on the southbound 404 DVP combination, not busy from Shepherd to York Mills. Try the Big Apple's famous apple bread, pies made right before your eyes, and now serving the renowned pea meal bacon sandwich from Carousel Bakery at the St. Lawrence Market. The Big Apple, exit 497 off the 401 or thebigapple.ca. Next report is at 6:31 with the forecast. Here is Alistair Alders.
1: Well, it's a mainly cloudy start to our day. We've had a few showers sailing to our north, and it is raining up into cottage country, including Barrie northward right now. And as we go throughout the day today, the GTA will see scattered showers developing with a risk of thunderstorms, so do plan for some wet weather, at times heavy rain, 20 the guaranteed high. We'll have a few scattered showers this evening with a risk of a thunderstorm, then drier overnight, 14. Tomorrow, a slight chance of a shower, otherwise clouds with sunny breaks in 24. Then a fair weekend, generally sun and clouds Saturday, chance of a shower north of the lakeshore, 25, and Sunday's mainly sunny, 26. It is currently 17 at Pearson and downtown, the guaranteed high, 20.
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3: 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And summer vacation, one school day away, counting down to the final bell.
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3: An iconic Toronto landmark is celebrating its 50th anniversary. City's Audra Brown has more on the CN Tower's milestone birthday.
5: Five decades of standing at 553.33 meters high, the tallest freestanding structure in Canada and a symbol of Canadian ingenuity.
6: It's amazing to see how the city has grown up around it.
5: Richard Myers, a partner at WZMH Architects, was just a boy back when his firm brought the vision for the tower to life. Records state 1,537 skilled workers labored in a rotating shift of 24 hours a day, 5 days a week, for over 40 months to complete the project.
7: Every single time I see the CN Tower, I'm always amazed.
5: The CN Tower will be throwing a bit of a public celebration here outside the tower at the base on Friday. Audra Brown, City News, Toronto.
3: NASA and the Canadian Space Agency will preview next week's planned spacewalk later today. Experts from both agencies will explain what has to be done to replace a wrist joint on Canada Arm 2. They'll hold a technical briefing at 2 this afternoon at the Johnson Space Center in Houston. Coming up in 60 seconds, you'll hear the Market Minute.
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3: Time for the Dynamic Market Minute. Good morning, Mike Apple.
12: Morning, Laura. We've got a number of positive developments in the world of technology this morning. The earnings update from Micron Tech has basically confirmed the insatiable demand for memory chips to power and work coinciding with artificial intelligence components. Micron's earnings were record-breaking. Its go-forward guidance also stellar, and the share price is up 16.5% in pre-market trade at $1,223 U.S. per share. This is a stock that has gone up by 1,000% over the past 12 months. It's having a spillover effect on others in the computer chip space. Intel's up 5.5%. SanDisk up 4.25%. Qualcomm's up by 11%. Then we've got shares of IBM rallying 6%. IBM and others in the quantum computing field have been making some gains recently on U.S. government spending announcements, but this morning, rising on indications the technology giant has unveiled the world's first sub-1 nanometer chip technology, and that is just a massive move toward getting even more transistors onto a single microprocessor. The share price of IBM and Micron giving an early lift for the Dow futures, right now up 225 points. NASDAQ futures up better than 600 points in pre-market trade. Earlier, the Tokyo Nikkei jumped over 3%, and the Frankfurt DAX index up better than 1%. Our Canadian dollar is coming in at 70.25 cents U.S. It's dropped 10 days in a row. Exchange, $1.42 and a third. The price for oil, sub 70 this morning, down 78 cents at 69.56. Gold, down 7.50 at holding, just barely, at $4,000 an ounce. At the Business Center, I'm Mike Apple.
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0: Right now downtown, it's cloudy and 17 degrees. 680 News Time, 6:30.
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2: It's Thursday, June 25th. Good morning. I'm Catherine Jeté.
0: For Paul Cook, I'm Laura Carney. Here's what's making news right now.
3: Just 40 seconds apart, two earthquakes, one more powerful than the other, hit Venezuela. Collapsed buildings, the search for survivors, and a death toll that could be into the thousands.
4: ER wait times are getting longer in this country. A new report blames backlogs in long-term care and home care programs.
5: Way to go, students. You made it through another school year. That's an accomplishment.
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5: It's the final day of class for most students across the greater Toronto area, and they are excited for summer vacation.
7: So many emotions for the Canadian World Cup squad who lost their group stage finale but still advanced. We'll get to play at home, though. We'll explain sports at 45.
8: 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NASDAQ futures up better than 600 points. 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
2: It's time for Rogers Xfinity Internet. Traffic and weather together on the ones. Here's Jordan Kerr.
9: Well, eastbound on the 401 from Mavis to Huron, Ontario on the Express, the two lanes are blocked off for construction. HOV lane is open, but no sign of this clearing. It's terrible through here. It is absolutely jammed from Mississauga Road to Huron, Ontario on the Express, and from Mississauga Road through to east of Dixie and the Collectors as everyone's piling into there, and that's gotten really heavy as well. So both Express and Collectors on the eastbound 401 through Mississauga just absolutely ruined because of this construction. Eastbound 401 after that, filling in from Dixon to east of the 400 in both Express and Collectors, which is typical. Southbound on the 404, that's filling in now from Shepherd to south of Lawrence. And on the westbound 401, delays from the 412 to Salem and from the 404 to Yonge, alternately Express and Collectors. And now to the 680 Traffic Center, we say good morning to Craig Gear.
10: Hey, good morning, Jordan. So looking at these guardrail repairs on the eastbound QEW, slow north short of Fairview, and then from just about Ford Drive to east of Winston Churchill, where the left lane's blocked off for these emergency repairs. Hopefully it won't be much longer, but that's what's the delay is all about here on the eastbound QEW. Eastbound Gardner's in really great shape. Southbound 410 is slow from Sandalwood to Queen and Courtney Park to the 401. With the forecast, good morning, Alistair Alders.
11: Hey, good morning, Craig. Well, we do have a mainly cloudy sky, a few isolated showers to our north, and some wet weather if you're heading out of Barrie this morning. We will see more widespread scattered showers developing around the GTA later this morning and for the afternoon. That will come with some embedded downpours or thunderstorms. 20 the guaranteed high today. A few scattered showers, risk of a thunderstorm this evening. Mainly cloudy overnight, 14. It is 17 degrees at Pearson and downtown. The guaranteed high today is 20.
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2: Dozens of deaths and hundreds of injuries are being reported in Venezuela following back-to-back massive earthquakes, but it's feared the death toll could climb well into the thousands as images of the devastation begin to emerge.
0: Dozens of buildings have collapsed and the country's main airport is damaged. 680's Jamie Pulfer joins us live with the latest. Jamie.
3: Yeah, Laura, just 40 seconds apart, two earthquakes, one more powerful than the other, hitting Venezuela during a national holiday.
12: An earthquake just shook the entire building minutes ago. It's the heaviest quake felt in Venezuela.
3: That man lucky to make it out of his building in the capital of Caracas after the most intense quake to hit the country in more than a century. It started with a 7.2 foreshock, followed by the magnitude 7.5. Some of the search efforts underway after so many buildings were brought down. The country's main airport badly damaged, including both runways. The quake happening along Venezuela's northern coastal region. There have been some 20 aftershocks. The acting president says there is a rising death toll. At least 160 people now killed, almost 1,000 injured. That is still considered low given the scale of the disaster. The U.S. Geological Survey warns that toll could hit 100,000, that the country may be dealing with close to $100 billion when it comes to the economic toll. Countries like the U.S., Mexico, China, and Qatar are offering help. Reporting live, I'm Jamie Pulfer.
2: This just in to 680 News Radio. One man is dead in a Brampton house fire. Paramedics were called to the home near the 410 and Williams Parkway around 11 last night. They say the victim died at the scene. It's not clear what caused the flames, but emergency crews are still at the home.
3: 680 News time, 6:35. This is the day GTA students head to school with smiles on their faces and return with backpacks stuffed with a year's worth of notes and art projects. It is the last day of school for most elementary students. 680's Kevin Meisner is talking to families in the West End and joins us live with more. Kevin.
5: Yeah, Laura, after today, family schedules are going to change radically for the summer for students right across ETA. Today is the final day of class for most students, including those attending schools in the Toronto District and Toronto Catholic School Boards. Now, Liv tells me it's a very special feeling closing the book on another school year.
6: I'm wrapping up grade 6.
5: Any big vacation plans or summer plans?
6: Yeah, we're going up to Florida for 2 weeks. And I have a cottage, actually. I'm going to the cottage soon. Really exciting.
5: And her dad, Patrick, tells me he's also looking forward to the summer.
13: You know, we'll be busy, but it's nice, you know, just to have her closer and not at school, you know, even on the days when I'm working from home.
5: Now, the final hours are ticking down on grade 3 for Ray, who is heading to Uzbekistan later on in the summer to see family. But first,
14: playing with my friends, eating food, having fun things to do.
5: Do you think you're going to try to maybe sleep in? And
14: no, I don't like sleeping in. I like waking up early.
5: Don't you love how he corrected me on that student stereotype? A false student stereotype. So any real schoolwork being done in class today? Students tell me today is going to be about celebrating with their teachers, with games and parties. Reporting live, I'm Kevin Meisner.
2: Showers and the risk of thunderstorms today with a cool guaranteed high of 20. Our meteorologist Alistair Alder says you can expect up to 10 millimeters of rain.
15: So you'll need the rain gear, certainly, as we will be dealing with this wet weather, especially during the later stages of the morning and for the afternoon. Keep that in mind for the commute, too. This wet weather also cooling our temperatures a bit with a guaranteed high of only 20 today. But we do have a warming trend to end the week and for the upcoming weekend.
2: Temperatures Saturday and Sunday in the high 20s. It'll be mostly sunny. Monday shaping up to be very hot. Temperatures near 30.
3: 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A lot of options for footy fans today with 6 matches on the World Cup schedule. Plus, Canada knows who they will face in the round of 32. 680's Simon Bennett is here live with more. Simon.
7: Laura, Canada did make history yesterday, moving beyond the group stage for the first time. But the 2-1 loss to the Swiss means they won't play at home this weekend and get a shorter break. Their opponent's a big surprise. Canada against South Africa, who stunned South Korea 1-0 last night. Will we finally see Alphonso Davies? Coach Jesse Marsh admitted his presence on the bench yesterday, a decoy. There was no intention to use him, but he seems optimistic about the weekend. James Sharman in Sportsnet Central.
16: Do we even go there right now? Does he start? I don't know. If he does, will we know ahead of time? I doubt it very much.
7: So who knows? That's a 3:00 kickoff Sunday in Los Angeles. Plan your weekend accordingly. In group stage action today, big countries like Germany and the USA go already knowing they're moving on. The tightest group is Group F. The Netherlands and Japan tied with 4 points. The Dutch favored to beat Tunisia. So that would essentially leave Japan and Sweden to battle it out for the other spot today. Reporting live, I'm Simon Bennett.
2: This is 680 News Radio. Getting around North York could be a little trickier later this morning. The Ashura Parade will lead to rolling road closures from 10 a.m. until 2 p.m. Yonge Street will be closed on and off southbound from Finch to Park Home Avenue. The same for eastbound Finch from Beecroft to Yonge. Drivers are being told to avoid the area if they can.
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2: Still to come on 680 News Radio, leftover construction causing delays on the eastbound 401 from Mississauga Road. You'll hear traffic and weather together.
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2: It's time for Rogers Xfinity Internet. 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
9: Now, this report is brought to you by Ontario One Call. Traveling on the eastbound 401, it's terrible through Mississauga right now because of lake clearing construction. Don't see any movement here at all. Well, I see one flashing truck, but still, they got a lot to pick up. So eastbound 401 from Mavis to Huron, Ontario on the Express. Two lanes are taken out. Only the HOV lane is open. It is jammed. Mississauga Road to Huron, Ontario on the Express. And from Mississauga Road through to east of Dixie and the Collector. So an absolutely miserable drive on the eastbound 401 through Mississauga this morning. After that, there are delays from Dixon to east of the 400 in both Express and Collectors. Southbound on the 404, delays approaching Shepherd to south of Lawrence. On the westbound 401, there are delays from the 412 to Salem. It's getting busy west of White's to west of Port Union in the Collectors and approaching Port Union to Morningside in the Express. It's down to two lanes in both of those spots for long-term construction. So it's kind of getting busy at the beginning of those construction zones, so be aware of that. And then westbound 401 is slow from the 404 to Bayview Express to Avenue Collectors through Keele Express and Collectors, then from Weston and the Collectors to Dixon. And to the traffic center, here's Craig Gear.
10: Emergency guardrail repairs happening on the eastbound QEW, so east of Winston Churchill, the left lane's blocked there. Delays north shore to Fairview and then from Ford Drive to east of Winston Churchill. And then it's now slow on the eastbound Gardner from Humber Bridge to about Jameson. Might have a new crash on the eastbound 403 approaching Wilson. At least a lane blocked here. We've alerted the MTO about it, but let us know what you're seeing at Star 680. Delays from about Highway 52, and then it's slow from Aberdeen to Maine. Westbound 403 approaching Erin Mills. We have tire debris reported across the three right lanes. Are you building a deck or new garden? 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With the forecast, Alistair Alders.
15: It's mainly cloudy, still a few isolated showers up towards Newmarket and into Barrie. We will have a few scattered showers, though, developing around the GTA later this morning and for the afternoon. Could be 5 to 10 millimeters locally. 20 the guaranteed high. That will come with a risk of embedded thunderstorms, so plan accordingly. A few scattered showers and a risk of a thunderstorm this evening. Mainly cloudy overnight, 14. Tomorrow's sunny breaks, a slight chance of a shower, 24. We're sitting at 17 degrees right now, and our guaranteed high today is 20.
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2: If you're planning a trip to the U.S., the exchange rate for American dollars is not looking too friendly this morning.
0: As we hear from our Mike Apple at the Business Center, the Canadian dollar is on a 10-day losing streak.
21: A languishing loonie down to 70 cents U.S. against the U.S. greenback. The exchange rate now above $1.42, and you factor in the service charges, well, you're looking at $1.45 for one American dollar. Not good timing, considering it is the start of summer vacation for many. Carl Shimada, who leads Corpay's currency research group, says the weakness is coming primarily because of that U.S. greenback.
22: It's essentially being caught in a pincer movement between a slow and weak domestic economy and a U.S. dollar that is crushing all of its global rivals.
21: Part of the issue is the Bank of Canada is also expected to keep interest rates steady, while the U.S. central bank might be looking at interest rate hikes. And now even the energy trade isn't much help, as the price for oil is dropping below $70 a barrel. At the Business Center, I'm Mike Apple.
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1: It's cloudy, 15 degrees right now in downtown Toronto. Good morning. I'm Catherine Jeté.
2: And I'm Laura Carney. Here are the top stories this hour.
1: Scenes of devastation unfolding in Venezuela this morning in the aftermath of two massive earthquakes that toppled dozens of buildings and damaged infrastructure, including the country's main airport. Thousands are feared dead. Emergency crews are on scene of a fatal house fire in Brampton. A man was pronounced dead at the scene near the 410 and Williams Parkway late last night. And this is the last day of school for most elementary school kids in the GTA, and it's going to be a rainy one. Up to 10 millimeters of rain expected by the end of the day, with thunderstorms possible.
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3: Catherine, so many emotions for Canada at the World Cup. It fell apart early in the second half as they dropped their last match 2-1 to the Swiss in Vancouver. So they advance out of the group stage for the first time, but not winning it means they don't get to play at home. Their opponent, South Africa, who stunned South Korea 1-0 last night. So that's who they face Sunday in Los Angeles. Elsewhere, Mexico perfect in Group A. They blanked Czechia 3-0. Brazil and Morocco won their matches to go 1-2 in Group C. Back-to-back losses for the Jays, who literally threw it away against Houston. Tied at one in the eighth inning. Jeff Hoffman, the pickoff throw, the third, with no one even thinking of covering. Joey Lopofito scored, jogged home with the eventual winning run. It finished 3-1. The Rangers in town starting tonight, 7 o'clock on Sportsnet 590 The Fan. And Sportsnet, the NBA draft wrapped up. Toronto taking Jaden Bradley, 50th from Arizona. Like new teammate Jamal Shedd, a Big 12 player of the year in his college days. 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
1: A new report finds the lack of available spots in long-term care and home programs are contributing to longer emergency room wait times across the country. 680's Charlene Close takes a closer look.
7: The Canadian Institute for Health Information says patients who could be discharged to rehab centers, long-term care homes, or home care end up waiting an average of 24 days in hospital inpatient units. The ripple effect leaves other patients stuck waiting in emergency for a bed to become available. From April 2024 to March 2025, half of admitted patients waited more than 16 hours. The report says older adults and people with chronic conditions like diabetes or high blood pressure are often there the longest. The Canadian Association of Emergency Physicians this week warned of a severe strain on ERs because of system-wide failures. I'm Charlene Close.
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1: Time for traffic and weather together on the ones. Here's Jordan Kerr.
10: This report is brought to you by Frank Leo. Just checking to see if there's been any movement here with the construction. Looks like they're picking up some cones now on the eastbound 401 from Mavis to Huron, Ontario on the express. The two lanes are taken out. HOV lane is open. However, they are finally picking up the cones at almost 7 o'clock. Terrible delays because of this. It's jammed from Mississauga Road to Huron, Ontario on the express and backed up from east to Mississauga Road or from Mississauga Road now through to east of Dixie and the collectors as people take that instead. So really heavy traffic. After that, there are delays from Dixon to Keele in both express and collectors on the eastbound 401. Southbound on the 404, there are delays from Shepherd onto the DVP to south of Lawrence. Westbound 401 delays from the 412 to Salem. Delays west of White's and around Port Union in both express and collectors because of those two long-term construction zones. And then westbound 401 is slow for the 404 to Bayview Express to Avenue and the collectors, from Keele and both express and collectors, then Weston and the collectors through to Dixon. And now to the traffic center, here's Craig Gear.
11: Yeah, could have a collision on the eastbound 403 approaching Wilson, at least a lane block possibly. Delays from Highway 52. And then you're in the clear until it slows about Aberdeen to Maine. That's eastbound 403. Toronto bound QBW, busy north shore to Fairview. Guardrail repairs are just confined into the left shoulder now east of Winston Churchill. Just the one MTO vehicle here. All lanes reopened, and that delay from Ford Drive is getting a little better, but there is still a vehicle flashing in the shoulder east of Winston Churchill. Then it's slow approaching Cawthra to Dixie, the Gardner slow, Humber Bridge to Jameson, and lining up at the ramp to Jarvis now. MTO on the hunt for the tire debris on the west 403 approaching Erin Mills. It was spotted in the three right lanes. 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With the forecast, Alistair Alders.
12: Thank you, Greg. Mainly cloudy out there. A few stray showers to our north, but we will see more widespread showers developing in the GTA this morning. That will come at the risk of thunderstorms today, so plan accordingly. 20 the guaranteed high. Local rainfall amounts of 5 to 15 millimeters or more. We'll have a few scattered showers with a risk of a thunderstorm this evening, then mainly cloudy overnight 14. Friday, cloudy, sunny breaks, slight chance of a shower 24, and then not too bad for the weekend. Sun and cloud, chance of a shower north of the lakeshore Saturday 25, and 26 Sunday, mainly sunny. We're currently sitting at 17 degrees, both at Pearson and downtown. Our guaranteed high today, 20.
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1: Coming up at 7 o'clock, the latest from Venezuela, where Sunrise is revealing the devastation from two massive earthquakes. And we'll hear from elementary school students in the GTA heading to class for one last day before summer break.
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1: Residents in a West Parkdale neighborhood are rallying to save a tree. Our Eva Fragiscatos has more.
17: The 150-year-old 25-meter silver maple tree on King Street West is owned by the city and is being threatened by plans to build a new Buddhist temple. The new 13-story building planned by a Tibetan Buddhist congregation will replace a much smaller existing one. Consultants hired by the temple say the tree is too close to the new building and has to go, along with seven other trees. An arborist report included in the development application says the tree is in poor health and must be removed, but University of Toronto forest ecologist Eric Davies tells the CBC he disagrees. He says it's very vigorous and looks like a really healthy tree. Residents tell the CBC the tree has earned the right to stay and is an integral part of the community. I'm Eva Fragiscatos.
1: The city spending some money to help you make use of the rain. City Council has approved another $240,000 for the city's rain barrel subsidy program. The pilot program launched last month made rain barrels and downspout diverters available to residents who want them for just $10 with free delivery. Mayor Olivia Chow says they sold out within hours. No word yet on when the next batch will be available. They typically retail for about $100 or more. Coming up in 60 seconds, Micron stock looking at maximum gains in early trading. You'll hear the market minute.
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1: And now the Dynamic Market Minute. Here is Mike Apple.
21: Hey, Catherine, good morning. Watching the market surge here after Micron's quarterly earnings update. The memory storage computer chip company blew it out of the park with its earnings update after the close of trade last night. And a lot was riding on this because Micron's stock had gone up by over 800% over a 12-month time frame. Well, this morning it's up almost 18%. Pre-market at a record high at 1,236 as the go-forward guidance was stellar. They're seeing insatiable demand for memory components to work in lockstep with artificial intelligence computer chips. Others in that sector, Intel's up 5.5% in pre-market. Qualcomm's up 11%. SanDisk up 15%. Pre-market trade, it's all adding up to the NASDAQ gaining over 600 points on the futures contract. IBM also on the rise by 4.5% after announcing an unveiling new computer chip technology, putting even more microprocessors on those single computer chips. So at another breakthrough from Big Blue, share price up 4.5% in pre-market trade. Price for oil dropping this morning to $69.57 a barrel, continuing a week-long plunge, which has dropped oil back to where it was at the start of the war in the Middle East. Crude futures down 1%. Gold is down $10. It's holding below 4,000, which puts it down 25% from its record high that was set back in January. The Canadian dollar on pace for an 11-day losing skid at 70.21, down 0.05 of a cent. The exchange now at $1.42.5. At the Business Center, I'm Mike Apple.
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1: Right now, downtown, it's cloudy, 15 degrees. 680 News Radio is CFTR AM Toronto. 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
17: It's Thursday, June 25th. Good morning for Paul Cook. I'm Laura Carney.
1: I'm Catherine Jette. Here's what's making news right now.
17: Back-to-back massive earthquakes rock Venezuela, the strongest in more than a century. Widespread devastation and concerns the death toll could hit 100,000.
3: Fire crews are at the scene of a deadly house fire in Brampton.
4: What's the best thing about summer vacation?
5: Family time without interruptions like homework.
4: That ranks right up there. It is the final day of school for students with Toronto's two largest school boards.
6: Canada moves on in the World Cup, but that loss to the Swiss means no home field advantage this weekend. Their opponents may surprise you. Sports at 15.
21: Massive moves from Micron Technology pre-market. The stock's up 18% in its quarterly earnings. BlackBerry just reporting results. And the price for oil dropping below $70 a barrel. Business at 26.
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17: Time for Rogers Xfinity Internet traffic and weather together. On the ones, here's Jordan Kerr.
10: Well, eastbound on the 401 from Mavis to Huron, Ontario, and the Express are picking up the cones. Only the HOV lane is open around from Mavis to east of it. And you know what? They've opened up the left lane. So got two lanes getting through, so it's better, but still terrible traffic through here. Eastbound 401 is jammed from Mississauga Road to east of Mavis in the Express, and delays from Mississauga Road to east of the east of Dixie in the Collectors. So really heavy through here. A new issue on the eastbound 401 at Leslie in the Collectors. Right lane blocked off with a collision. It's jamming up from just past Bayview in the Collectors. Express lane's fine for the time being. For the traffic center, here's Craig Gear.
11: I've got a guardrail repair underway eastbound QBW east of Winston Churchill. Now it's just in the left shoulder, but something to watch out for. A bit of a delay as you come up through there, but it's actually heavier on the Toronto bound QBW around the Burlington Skyway to Fairview. Also on the eastbound 403, might have a crash approaching Wilson. A lane taken out with something. Delays from 52. With the forecast, Alistair Alders.
12: Still holding on to cloud cover out there. A few stray showers to our north, but I'll be watching for some scattered showers to develop across the GTA as we go through the morning. Some starting to approach the Hamilton area now, so they're starting to appear, and we will see scattered showers moving in with a risk of thunderstorms today. 20 the guaranteed high. A few scattered showers linger this evening. 14 the low. We're holding at 17 degrees at Pearson. The guaranteed high 20.
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17: Search crews have been working through the night in Venezuela looking for survivors trapped in the rubble after the country was hit by its most powerful earthquakes in more than a century. This as images emerge of toppled buildings, streets covered in debris, and families running for safety.
1: 680's Jamie Pulfer is here live with the devastation and the country's pledging to help. Jamie.
17: Yeah, Catherine, and these massive earthquakes hit one right after the other. The chaos from people at Venezuela's main airport as parts of the ceiling collapsed. Both runways have been severely damaged. The first, 7.2, actually considered the foreshock, followed less than a minute later by a magnitude 7.5, the most powerful to hit the country in more than 100 years. Seismology expert Adam Pascal with this shocker on CNN.
7: A 7.5 may not seem much larger than 7.2, but it's actually twice as large the way the scale works. And the harmonics of those two earthquakes interacting with each other could potentially amplify some of those signals.
17: Officials say rescue teams are searching for people trapped in the rubble of many collapsed buildings. The quakes hit west of the capital of Caracas while many people were home celebrating a national holiday. Venezuela, now under a state of emergency. The acting president now says more than 160 people are dead, almost 1,000 injured. But this is still considered a microcosm of a much bigger toll. The U.S. Geological Survey warns it could be closer to 100,000 dead, that the economic loss could touch $100 billion. The U.S., Mexico, Dominican Republic, El Salvador, Qatar, and China are all offering to help. Reporting live, I'm Jamie Pulfer.
3: Breaking news from Brampton. One man is dead following a late-night house fire. It happened near Highway 410 and Williams Parkway around 11 last night. Paramedics say the man died at the scene. The investigation is ongoing, and emergency crews remain at the home this morning.
1: This is 680 News Radio. The school year ends today for millions of GTA school kids, meaning a day of games, celebrations, and goodbyes. 680's Kevin Meisner is talking to families in the West End this morning, and he joins us live. Kevin.
4: Yeah, Catherine, you can bet students right across the GTA are bursting with excitement today as the clock now ticks down to the final hours before summer vacation. Gargi here near Keel Street Public School this morning can't wait to close the book on grade three, and she gives me an entire rant about why.
5: I get to have family time without interruptions like homework and like saying you have that to do, you have this to do from school. Oh my god, you have to finish your homework right now, like that.
4: Pure freedom, right?
5: Yeah.
4: Now Ray tells me once grade three is in the rear view today, he has a very big family trip planned.
5: So I get to go on vacation. I'm going to Uzbekistan and Kazakhstan.
4: For family? You're going to see some family?
5: Yeah, my cousins, my grandmas.
4: And Zoe is joking with her mom this morning about how after today, it's all about sleeping in and dodging responsibility.
5: I don't have to wake up in the morning all day, and I don't have to do any work.
4: Does that mean you have to do chores?
5: Nope.
4: Your mom says you have to do chores. That's what I heard.
5: No, I don't.
4: Now, most students are laughing also when I ask if any real schoolwork will be done in class today. They say it's all about teachers organizing class celebrations, goodbye parties, and games until the final bell. Near Keel and Bloor, I'm Kevin Meisner.
3: 680 News Time, 7:06. Six more games on the World Cup scheduled today as Canada learns its opponent for Sunday's knockout stage match. 680's Simon Bennett is here live with a preview. Simon.
6: Hey, Lauren. Yeah, that 2-1 loss to the Swiss in Vancouver means they have to travel to the U.S. for their round of 32 match. So they're off to the group stage for the first time, but not in Vancouver or on Canadian soil. Their opponent's a big surprise. South Africa stunned South Korea 1-0 last night. So that's the matchup Sunday at 3 in Los Angeles. On paper, winnable, but James Sharman and Sportsnet Central.
2: Okay. Settle down. All right. Bafana is fun. They're going to be a fun team to play. Right now in South Africa, there's a couple of reporters like us standing talking about how this is a winnable game for them.
6: Yeah, by the way, Jesse Marsh admitted there were no plans for Alphonso Davies to play on the bench as a, quote, decoy, but seemed positive he'll be involved coming up. Today's sked, big day for the Dutch. Yeah, the Netherlands tied atop Group F with Japan. They should beat Tunisia, but if not, that opens the door for Japan and Sweden, the winner of that game. Germany and USA in action today as well. Both have already advanced. Reporting live, I'm Simon Bennett.
1: 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You need the umbrella as you head out the door. 680 meteorologist Alistair Alder says the rain is expected to last most of the day.
12: Looks like the mid to late morning is when they start to move in, continuing this afternoon with a risk of embedded downpours or thunderstorms. So we could see 5 to 10 millimeters of rain locally.
1: It'll be cloudy tomorrow. Then, though, it'll be brighter for the weekend. Lots of sunshine. Daytime highs around 26 degrees. Today's guaranteed high is 20.
3: This just into 680 News Radio. An extraordinary voice in Canadian music has died. The lead singer of award-winning band Blood, Sweat, and Tears, David Clayton Thomas, was 84. His publicist says in a statement the Grammy winner died last evening at St. Michael's Hospital. Clayton Thomas was inducted into the Canadian Music Hall of Fame, received a special Juno Award, and earned a star on Canada's Walk of Fame. He's survived by his daughters. A memorial concert celebrating his life and music will be held at a later date.
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3: Coming up in 60 seconds, traffic and weather together, including a crash eastbound 401 collectors at Leslie.
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10: Well, this report is brought to you by Don Valley North Toyota. Well, on the eastbound 401, east of Mavis in the Express, it looks as if all the construction is gone. Finally, it's 7:11. It's really bad through here, although it's getting a bit better. Eastbound 401 is backed up from east of Mississauga Road to about east of Mavis in the Express. But the collectors are backed up from east of Mississauga Road through to east of Dixie. So very heavy in both express and collectors through here, but it looks like the construction that was causing that delay is now done. It's then heavy from Dixon to Keele in both express and collectors, and a collision at Leslie in the collectors. Right lane is blocked off. It's jammed up from Bayview in the collectors to Leslie. Express lanes are okay for the time being. On the southbound 404 DVP combination, it's backed up from Shepherd to south of Lawrence. Westbound 401 delays from the 412 to Salem between Whites and Port Union in both express and collectors going through both construction zones. And then it's slow from the 404 to Bayview Express Avenue collectors and heavy from the 400 Express and collectors through to Dixon. From the traffic center, here's Craig Gear.
11: All right, slow on the Toronto-bound QEW from North Shore to Fairview, and then approaching Cawthorne to Dixie, the Gardiner slow as well, Humber Bridge to Jamison, and then approaching Jarvis. Eastbound 403, a delay from 52 to approaching Wilson, as we might have a crash here in a lane. And we had reports of tire debris as well on the west 403 approaching Erin Mills, something to keep in mind. It might still be out there across the three right lanes. 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With the forecast, Alistair Alders.
12: Well, some showers have moved into Hamilton and Burlington, and we will continue to see showers developing across the GTA through the morning. This will come with a risk of embedded downpours and thunderstorms today, 5 to 10 millimeters or more locally, 20 the guaranteed high. A few scattered showers tonight down to 14. Tomorrow, drier, cloudy, sunny breaks, a slight chance of a shower, and 24 degrees. It is 17 at Pearson and downtown. Today's guaranteed high, 20.
1: 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Now time for the market updates. Let's go live to our senior business analyst, Mike Apple.
21: And Catherine, it's been a very positive morning so far for tech investors. Micron shares surging 18% on a blowout quarterly earnings performance. Now we've got BlackBerry in the mix. The share price of the Waterloo-based company up 8% after boosting its full-year revenue guidance after a better-than-forecast performance in its first quarter. The NASDAQ futures up better than 600 points. The Dow futures up just over 100. The price for oil continues to slide. It's down 92 cents at $69.42, basically back to where it was before the start of the war in the Middle East. Gold is down another $10 at $39.98. Our dollar tracking to an 11-day losing skid at 70.21 against that U.S. greenback. At the Business Center, I'm Mike Eppel.
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3: Cloudy and 17 degrees downtown, going up to a guaranteed high today of 20. Good morning. I'm Laura Carney.
1: I'm Catherine Jette. Here are the top stories right now.
3: A state of emergency has been declared in Venezuela, where thousands are feared dead after two massive earthquakes hit near the capital minutes or seconds apart. Dozens of buildings have crumbled under the 7.2 and 7.5 magnitude quakes. A man has died in a house fire in Brampton. Crews were called to a home near the 410 and Williams Parkway around 11 last night. No word yet how the fire started. And sleep-ins and lazy summer days are so close for GTA elementary students. It's the last day of school. It's going to be a rainy one, though, with up to 10 millimeters of rain expected.
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6: And you think everyone would be excited that Canada has moved on past the group stage, the Men's World Cup for the first time, but the second half in Vancouver leaving a sour taste. The Swiss, two second-half goals to get the 2-1 win to win the group, which means Canada loses that home field advantage and less downtime. They're off to L.A. Sunday to face a surprising opponent, South Africa, after their stunning 1-0 win over South Korea last night. Bosnia-Herzegovina 3-1 win over Qatar gives them 4 points, probably enough to put them through as one of the better third-place squads. Mexico 3-0 over Scotland, 3-0 atop Group C. Morocco beat Haiti 4-2 to also advance. Lots today. We know Germany will play in the round of 32 face Ecuador. Cote d'Ivoire makes it with a point against Curacao. The Dutch face Tunisia, while it's Japan and Sweden, a tight Group F, and in Group D, Paraguay and Australia battle for second behind the already through Americans. Far too many mistakes for the Blue Jays, who dropped 2-3 to Houston. An ill-timed pickoff throw by Jeff Hoffman in the eighth led to the go-ahead run. A bottom eighth base running gaffe quashed a rally. Frustration on the rise after the 3-1 loss. The Rangers in town starting tonight. Sportsnet 590, The Fan, and Sportsnet have first pitch at 7. It's draft day eve in the NHL. The moves keep happening. Alex Tuck to Washington in the sign and trade to get him an 8-year deal. The Sabres.

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6: 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A packed Air Canada plane from Newark, New Jersey to Halifax was forced to make an emergency landing in Boston. 680 Charlene Close reports the pilot suffered a medical episode mid-flight.
7: There were 61 passengers on the plane when it suddenly swerved. Air traffic control was alerted of the situation.
8: Pilot is incapacitated. Aircraft is being flown by the co-pilot.
7: Rodney McDonald was on board. He and other passengers jumped in to help.
9: The plane started swerving violently. Within a few moments, one of the flight attendants entered the cockpit. He was dragging one of the pilots out of the cockpit.
7: Witnesses describe it as a seizure that lasted 40 minutes. The plane landed safely in Boston. Air Canada says the captain was taken for medical treatment in Boston and alternate travel arrangements have been made for the affected customers. I'm Charlene Close.
6: 680 News Time 7:19. It's become an outdoor concert hotspot, but it's keeping some neighbors up at night. City Council is set to debate a motion from Councillor James Pasternak today, calling on Live Nation Canada to take it down a notch at Rogers Stadium. Pasternak wants the entertainment company to hire a third-party sound expert to come up with possible solutions. His motion also asks Live Nation to pay for it. The company says none of its shows this season have exceeded the allowable sound levels. The open-air stadium opened in last June and attracted an estimated 700,000 people in its first season. Coming up in 60 seconds, traffic and your extended forecast. 680 News Time, 720.
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14: And this report is brought to you by Foodland. Eastbound on the 401, seeing delays starting from east of Mississauga Road, off and on, alternating between express and collectors to east of the 400. Quite heavy in spots because of the construction that was late clearing around here. But it's kind of easing off in other spots. We'll see how it looks in the next 10 minutes. But right now, you're looking at off and on delays from east of Mississauga Road to east of the 400, alternately express and collectors. And then eastbound 401 at Leslie and the collectors, the right lane is blocked off due to a collision. It's jammed up approaching Bayview and the collectors to Leslie, and delays approaching Leslie in the express. On the southbound 404, it's busy south of Mulock through Major McKenzie, then from Shepherd to south of Lawrence on the DVP, and northbound DVP is filling in from Eglinton up towards York Mills. Westbound 401 is slow from the 412 to Salem, from White's Road to Port Union in both express and collectors. Got that long-term construction through there. And then delays from the 404 to Bayview Express to Avenue and the Collectors, and approaching Keele Express and Collectors to Dixon. From the Traffic Center, here's Craig Gear.
15: We had some ramp closures from the overnight, and some are reopened, like southbound 400 ramp to Dunlop. You can now get there. We have closed west Bass Pro Mills ramp, obviously, to the southbound 400. That's a no-go for now until the construction's wrapped up, unless maybe it has wrapped up and the MTO didn't let us know. Let me know at Star 680. Slow on the south 400 through Rutherford, and then Shepherd to the 401. Eastbound 403, everything cleared up approaching Wilson. It is slow 6 south to 6 north, though, on the eastbound 403. Brought to you by

0: 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With the forecast, Alistair Alders.
1: Well, a few showers have moved into Hamilton up towards Oakville, and we will see showers developing across the GTA today, coming with a risk of embedded downpours and thunderstorms, so local amounts of 5 to 10 millimeters or more, 20 all we manage for the guaranteed high. A few scattered showers with a risk of a thunderstorm this evening, then it's drier overnight 14. Cloudy with sunny breaks Friday, slight chance of a shower 24, and then generally a fair weekend. There could be a shower north of the lakeshore Saturday, but otherwise sun and cloud 25, and Sunday's mainly sunny, 26 degrees. It's currently 17 degrees at Pearson and downtown. Our guaranteed high today, 20.
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3: 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And counting down to summer vacation, it's the last day of school for GTA elementary students.
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3: There have been layoffs at the FedEx head office in Mississauga, but the shipping company won't say exactly how many. Employees say 100 jobs have been lost, but a company spokesperson says the number is less. He says it made the difficult decision to eliminate certain positions to streamline processes and better align resources to support the business. You are listening to 680 News Radio. The controversial season of The Bachelorette may reach audiences next month. 680's Eva Fragiscatos explains.
9: After being pulled from ABC's lineup just days before its planned premiere, Taylor Frankie Paul's Bachelorette season could hit the small screen in mid-July.
10: I think I need CPR. Sorry, I almost went in for a kiss. You gotta take me on a date first, huh?
9: TMZ says production sources tell them, though ABC pulled the season from its schedule, editors never stopped cutting the episodes. While nothing has been officially confirmed, the network has reportedly been conducting audience testing to see whether viewers are willing to embrace Taylor despite the controversy surrounding her. Taylor's season was canned after TMZ released an intense video of her and her ex Dakota Mortensen having a heated fight where she threw metal bar stools at him. Both currently have restraining orders against one another. The reality star has recently made several social media posts talking about her personal growth and healing since The Bachelorette was pulled. I'm Eva Fragiscatos.
3: BlackBerry giving an early boost to Bay Street business with Mike Eppel in 60 seconds.
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3: 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Here's Mike Eppel.
15: Catherine, good morning, or excuse me, Laura, good morning. We're looking at the markets moving up here as the earnings update in last night from Micron Technologies basically calmed a lot of nerves because that stock had gone up exponentially over the past 12 months, and it was priced for perfection, and it did not disappoint with the go-forward guidance for the demand for memory chips, all in lockstep with the growth of the AI infrastructure build-out. Micron stock is up by 18% in pre-market market trade and others, the spillover effect. SanDisk is up by 15%. Intel's up 6%. Then we've got BlackBerry moving significantly to the upside in pre-market action, gaining 8% after raising its full-year revenue guidance. BlackBerry doing in-car infotainment systems and all sorts of software. Well, its demand for its products had revenue up to $153 million, which was a big beat along with the earnings per share. The share price of BlackBerry up 8% pre-market. This is a stock that's already gone up 130% on Bay Street so far this year. The commodity prices continue, to retreat. The price for oil down 80 cents at $69.54. Brent crude's below 72, so we're looking at prices that we haven't seen since the start of war in the Middle East. Gold is down $13 at $39.95. That very strong U.S. dollar has just crushed the precious metals, and gold down 25% from its record that was set back in January. Silver's down to just $57 an ounce. Bitcoin last night was down below 60,000, right now holding just barely above 61 grand. Our Canadian dollar on pace for an 11-day losing skid. It's down a tenth of at 70.18 cents U.S. at the Business Center. I'm Mike Eppel.
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3: Right now downtown, it's cloudy and 17 degrees. 680 News Time, 7:30.
19: Number one for breaking news, traffic, and weather. 680. 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
2: It's Thursday, June 25th. Good morning. I'm Catherine Jette.
3: For Paul Cook, I'm Laura Carney. Here's what's making news right now. A 1-2 punch of devastating proportions hitting Venezuela with two huge earthquakes in less than a minute. Concerns the death toll could hit the unthinkable along with the economic impact.
2: An investigation continues in Brampton where a man died in a house fire last night. Crews are still on scene near the 410 and Williams Parkway.
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20: For most students across the GTA, today is the final day of the school year.
15: Canada's loss to the Swiss means they say goodbye to home field advantage, but they do move on. We'll tell you who they face this weekend. Plus another rough one for the Jays. Sports at 45. 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
2: It's time for Rogers Xfinity Internet traffic and weather together on the ones. Here's Jordan Kerr.
22: Eastbound on the 401 still very heavy from Mississauga Road to Mavis in the Express and to here Ontario and the Collectors, but sort of going back to normal. Then there are delays from the 410 Collectors south of Pearson Express to Keele. At Leslie in the Collectors, the right lane is blocked off due to a collision. Crews are on scene. It's now backing up from east of Avenue Road in the Express as people would take that instead of the Collectors. It's getting very heavy, very fast, and it's still extremely jammed up approaching Bayview and the Collectors over to Leslie, where in the Collectors that right lane is taken out. Southbound on the 404, busy south of Mulock through Major McKenzie, then from Shepherd onto the DVP to south of Lawrence. From the traffic center, here's Craig Gear.
0: Slow on this. Toronto Band QBW from about past Nikola Tesla now through to Fairview, and then on and off up to third line. Slow approaching Cawthra to Dixie. Watch out passing east of Winston Churchill, still with a vehicle in the left shoulder. guardrail repairs happening, but no delay there anymore. Eastbound Gardner, slow park line to pass Jameson, and a bit of a lineup at times as you come into the ramp to Jarvis. With the forecast, Alistair Alders.
1: We have some showers coming into Burlington, Oakville, perhaps parts of Mississauga now, and the showers will continue to develop across the GTA this morning, coming with some embedded downpours and a risk of thunderstorms, especially later this morning and for the afternoon. 20 the guaranteed high, local amounts of 5 to 10 millimeters or more from the showers today, and they will linger this evening with a risk of a thunderstorm, but we do see improving weather overnight, 14 the low. It's 17 degrees right now, and our guaranteed high, 20.
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2: Destruction in Venezuela after two powerful earthquakes hit near the capital in less than a minute. A state of emergency is now in effect. Dozens of buildings have collapsed, and the death toll could be in the thousands.
3: 680's Jamie Pulfer joins us live with the latest on the search and recovery efforts. Jamie.
4: Yeah, Laura, the earthquakes, the most powerful in more than a century, hitting when many were home for a national holiday. The first, 7.24 shock, then a magnitude 7.5 quake, happening in just 40 seconds. And experts say the first likely amplified the second. Many buildings collapsing, and the race is on to rescue people trapped in the rubble. The quakes struck west of the capital of Caracas. The main airport has been severely damaged, including both runways. A state of emergency declared. Venezuela's acting president, Delcy Rodriguez, speaking through a translator.
5: At this time, 20 aftershocks have already been recorded. This is a serious event with severe consequences, and several states have been particularly affected.
4: She now says more than 160 people are dead, almost 1,000 injured. That is still considered low, with the U.S. Geological Survey warning the death toll could hit an unthinkable number, closer to 100,000, that the economic toll could be $100 billion. Many EU countries are offering help. So is the U.S., China, and Chile. Reporting live, I'm Jamie Pulfer.
2: 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Breaking news from Brampton, where emergency crews are investigating a fatal house fire. The flames broke out around 11 last night near Highway 410 and Williams Parkway. Paramedics say one man was pronounced dead at the scene. It's not clear what caused the flames, but Peel Police are expected to speak later this morning.
3: 680 News Time, 7:35. Lazy summer days are just one day away. It is the final day of school for GTA elementary students. 680's Kevin Meisner joins us live from near Keele Street Public School with more. Kevin.
20: Yeah, Laura, students are waking up to the alarm clock one last time before the school year winds down and summer vacation officially begins for students right across the GTA this afternoon. That includes students with the Toronto District and Catholic school boards. Matilda here near Keele Street Public School is closing the book on grade 5 today.
23: I'm very excited to spend the summer with like my family and friends.
20: Do you have any big plans?
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20: And Michael, walking here with his mom and brother, tells me he is so done with grade 2.
24: I feel free from the chains. Yeah, I feel good.
20: What are you looking forward to the most?
24: Playing video games all day.
20: Are your parents going to let you do that?
24: I don't know.
20: We'll see how it goes.
24: Okay.
20: Now, this dad tells me the classroom void is going to be easily filled in his household.
25: We live in a condo. We've got pool, tennis courts that we'll be using, obviously vacations. You know, we'll be busy.
20: A lot of high school students also telling me they have downtime planned around their summer jobs. As for class today, teachers have organized end-of-year class parties and goodbye celebrations. Near Keele and Bloor, I'm Kevin Meisner.
2: 680 News Time, 7:36. Rain gear will come in handy today. 680 meteorologist Alistair Alders says there's a chance of showers and a risk of thunderstorms starting later this morning and through the afternoon.
1: Now, as the system continues to move through, we'll see a few more showers this evening to early overnight with a risk of a thunderstorm. Otherwise, it is mainly cloudy.
2: Up to 10 millimeters of rain expected today with a guaranteed high of just 20 degrees.
3: 680. It's another packed schedule at the World Cup with six games on tap, and Canada now knows its knockout stage opponent. 680's Simon Bennett joins us live with the latest. Simon.
6: Hey, Laurie. Yeah, that 2-1 loss to the Swiss in Vancouver means that while Canada does advance, that's a first for this country. Finishing second means they have to play in L.A. on shorter rest. They will face South Africa. That's a stunner. They upset South Korea last night. Canada ahead of them on the FIFA rankings. James Sharman on Sportsnet Central.
7: If they play at the best of their abilities, yes. And I would think they might be a slight favorite in this match. Bottom line is both teams in the round of 32 for the first time at a World Cup. Exciting times.
6: And a question we've asked the last few weeks, will Captain Alfonso Davies play? Coach Jesse Marsh admitted Davies was on the bench as a decoy. No chance he was playing, but maybe available Sunday. We're hearing from the folks at FIFA Fan Festival. There will be a fan fest on Sunday at Fort York at the Bentway. Tickets to be shared possibly today. Three more groups to be decided this afternoon and through the day. First wave of games, Germany already through facing Ecuador. The Dutch, Japan, and Sweden finding the spots in Group F. And the late ones, USA's already moved on. Paraguay and Australia going for the second spot in Group D. Reporting live from Simon Bennett.
3: 680 News Time 7:38. Two GTA towns are cutting ties with billionaire Frank Stronach following his recent sexual assault conviction. 680's Charlene Close reports.
9: The headquarters of the auto parts company he founded is in Aurora, and Frank Stronach has shared his wealth across the region. But his conviction on Friday has them working to scrub his name from community assets. Newmarket Town Council has voted to remove his name from a park and will call it Veterans Park instead. While in Aurora, they're in the process of finding a new naming rights partner for the Stronach Aurora Recreation Complex. The Canadian billionaire was found guilty on two of a dozen charges brought against him in a Toronto trial involving decades-old sexual assault allegations. He faces another trial in Newmarket next year. I'm Charlene Close.
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3: Still to come on 680 News Radio, a crash eastbound 401 collectors at Leslie. You'll hear traffic and weather together. 680 News Time, 7:40.
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2: It's time for Rogers Xfinity Internet, traffic and weather together on the ones. Here's Jordan Kerr.
22: Now, this report's brought to you by PPG Industries. On the eastbound 401, there are delays east of Mississauga Road to Mavis Express and to Huron, Ontario on the collectors. From the 410 collectors, south of Pearson Express to Keel. Then at Leslie and the collectors, the two right lanes are now blocked off because of this collision. Now, it gets really jammed in the collectors from about east of Yonge to Leslie, where the problem is. But if you're in the express, a quite line up as well. The delay starts at the Allen in the express through to Leslie, because everyone's getting into the express lanes and take that instead. So it's heavy in both express and collectors. If you do get into the express, I mean, it's slow, but if you stay in the collectors, once it starts getting slow, it's just horrendous leading up to the collision. So keep that in mind. It's pretty bad in both. On the northbound DVP, seeing a delay through Bayview, Blourdon, north of it, may have briefly had an issue around here. It's getting better, but there is a bunch up there. Then it's slow from Eglinton up towards York Mills. Southbound on the 404, busy south south of Mulock, then from Elgin Mills to south of Major McKenzie. Then southbound 404 DVP combination is slow from Finch to south of Lawrence, and then again south of Don Mills. Westbound 401 delays from the 412 to Salem, from White's Road to Port Union and both Express and Collectors because of all the construction zones through there. A bunch up through Kennedy and the Express, and then westbound 401 is slow from the 404 to Bayview and approaching Keel to Dixon in both Express and Collectors. From the traffic center, here's Craig Gear.
0: Oh, we've got a pretty light 400 again southbound this morning, all week, nice and empty. Apparently, the West Bass Pro Mills ramp to the South 400 shut down from the overnight construction, so just don't plan on using that one just in case it hasn't yet reopened. It's busy through Rutherford through that lane realignment, and then you're in the clear until about Shepherd, where it slows down to the 401. Toronto bound KWW slow now, 50 Road to past Fruitland on and off, and then Nikola Tesla to Fairview. Eastbound on the QEW afterwards, the slowest jammed up stretch is Mississauga Road to Dixie, and the eastbound Gardner Slope Park Lawn to pass Jameson, and a lineup at the Jarvis Ramp. 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Offer ends July 6th. With the forecast, Alistair Alders.
1: Well, we have a few showers over the west end of the GTA, mainly Oakville, Burlington, down into Hamilton, but these showers will continue to move across the GTA this morning to the afternoon with some embedded downpours and a risk of thunderstorms, 20 the guaranteed high. A few showers linger this evening with a risk of a thunderstorm, and then mainly cloudy overnight, 14, 5 to 10, locally higher amounts possible from the showers, and then Friday cloudy with sunny periods and 23. Both at Pearson and downtown, it's currently 17 degrees. And our guaranteed high, 20.
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2: A packed Air Canada plane from Newark to Halifax was forced to make an emergency landing in Boston after the captain suffered a medical emergency mid-flight.
3: ABC's Gio Benitez has more.
8: Rodney McDonald, among 61 passengers on the Air Canada flight from Newark International to Halifax, Nova Scotia.
12: The plane started swerving violently,
8: making that emergency landing in Boston.
12: Within a few moments, one of the flight attendants entered the cockpit. He was dragging one of the pilots out of the cockpit.
8: McDonald says the pilot appeared to have a seizure. He and other passengers jumping in to help the crew.
12: Worked to get him under control.
8: The co-pilot taking over, diverting the plane to Boston, where the plane landed safely.
3: Air Canada says the captain was taken for medical treatment in Boston and work was underway to provide the affected customers with travel arrangements.
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2: It's mostly cloudy, 15 degrees in downtown Toronto. Good morning. I'm Catherine Jeté.
3: And I'm Laura Carney. Here are the top stories this hour.
2: Thousands are feared dead in Venezuela after a 7.2 magnitude earthquake was followed by a massive 7.5, the country's most powerful quake in more than a century. Crews have been working through the night looking for survivors in toppled buildings. A house fire in Brampton has left a man dead. It happened last night near the 410 and Williams Parkway. Police are set to provide an update in about 15 minutes. And see you in September. It's the last day of school for millions of elementary students across the GTA. Most high school students officially had their last day yesterday.
3: Time now for sports.
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6: Catherine, the Canadian men will play beyond the group stage in the Men's World Cup for the first time, but it was bittersweet. The 2-1 loss to Switzerland in Vancouver means the Swiss take the group. Canada's second, which means they're in L.A. for the round of 32, not north of the border. A stunning opponent, South Africa, beat South Korea last night, so that's who they will face on Sunday at 3 o'clock in Los Angeles. More slots to be filled today, including the first wave of matches. Cote d'Ivoire needs a point to advance against Curaçao. Germany faces Ecuador. They are already through six matches on the schedule today. Whenever the Jays get back to 500, they just can't get over the hump. A number of miscues in dropping 2 or 3 to the Astros. The go-ahead run scoring in an eighth-inning pickoff throw blunder. It finished Houston 3, Jays 1. The Rangers are in town starting tonight, 7 o'clock on Sportsnet 590 The Fan. And Sportsnet, more NHL moves with the draft tomorrow. Alex Tuch to Washington via a sign-and-trade. He gets his 8-year deal with Washington, while David Kampf and a pick head to Buffalo. The NBA draft second round at 50th. The Raptors took Jaden Bradley from Arizona. Insider Mark Stein reports Toronto was amongst teams interested in trade talks with Charlotte regarding point guard LaMelo Ball. Sports at 15 and 45 past every hour or anytime at sportsnet.ca.
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2: 680 News Time, 7:48. A new report finds wait times at emergency departments across the country are made longer by the lack of spots in long-term care facilities and home care programs. The Canadian Institute for Health Information says patients who could be discharged to these facilities end up waiting an average of 24 days in hospital inpatient units. The trickle-down effect means other patients who need to be admitted to the hospital are stuck waiting in the emergency department for a bed to become available. This is 680 News Radio. We have breaking news this morning from the entertainment world. Grammy Award-winning Canadian singer and songwriter David Clayton Thomas has died.
18: I died when I'm born. There'll be one child born in this world.
2: The lead singer of Blood, Sweat, and Tears was 84 years old. His publicist says the Canadian Music Hall of Famer died peacefully last evening at St. Michael's Hospital here in Toronto. A memorial concert celebrating his life and music is planned for a later date. Coming up in 60 seconds, you'll hear traffic and weather together. 680 News Time, 7:50.
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2: It's time for Rogers Xfinity Internet. Traffic and weather together on the ones. Here's Jordan Kerr.
22: Well, this report's brought to you by Frank Leo. On the eastbound 401, there are delays approaching Mavis to Mavis in the Express and delays over to Huron, Ontario and the Collectors. Then it's slow from the 410 Collectors south of Pearson Express to Keele, and then a big jam up because of a collision at Leslie. So eastbound 401 at Leslie and the Collectors, two right lanes are blocked off. Crews are all on scene. Delays start from the Allen in the Express and really jammed up east of Yonge and the Collectors over to Leslie. Again, the issue is in the Collectors, but it starts getting slower first in the Express. Eastbound 409 is slow, Martin Grove to the 401. Southbound on the 404 DVP, delays from Elgin Mills to south of Major McKenzie, then from Finch to south of Lawrence, and again through Don Mills. Northbound DVP, whatever is happening north of Bayview Bloor, cleared away. It's not slow through there anymore, but it is heavy after that from approaching Eglinton up towards York Mills. Westbound 401 delays from the 412 to Salem, approaching White's Road to Port Union in both Express and Collectors, then from Kennedy to Bayview Express to Avenue in the Collectors, and then westbound 401 is slow approaching Keele in both Express and Collectors to Dixon. From the traffic center, here's Craig Gear.
0: It's slow on the Toronto Band QEW 50 to past Fruitland, past Nikola Tesla to Third Line now, on and off, couple pockets in there, and then it's slow Mississauga Road to Dixie, the Gardner Slow Park Line to past Jamison, and approaching the Jarvis Ramp. It's a lineup at times here. Westbound, you've got a delay west of Parkland towards the 427, continues to slow to Dixie on the QEW and delays 4 Drive to Trafalgar. Eastbound 403 is slow from 6 South to Aberdeen. Frank Leo of RE/MAX has a multi-million dollar marketing system that gets you more. 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With the forecast, Alistair Alders.
1: Showers are approaching as we continue to see this low pressure system moving in. Already some scattered showers over parts of the west end, more so to the southwest of Mississauga, certainly through Oakville down into Burlington. We will see these scattered showers moving in, 5 to 10 millimeters or more today, as we see a risk of embedded thunderstorms, 20 the guaranteed eye. A few scattered showers and a risk of a thunderstorm this evening, then mainly cloudy overnight, 14. Sunny breaks tomorrow, but a slight chance of a shower, 24, and then a fair weekend generally. Chance of a shower north of the lakeshore Saturday, but sun and cloud 25. Sunday's mainly sunny 26. It is currently 17 degrees both at Pearson and downtown. The guaranteed high today 20.
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2: Some rolling road closures expected later this morning in the core of North York. The Ashura Parade takes place from 10 until 2. A stretch of southbound Yonge will be closed intermittently from Finch to Park Home Avenue. Eastbound Finch will be affected from Beecroft to Yonge Street. Drivers are being told to expect delays. An iconic Toronto landmark celebrates its 50th anniversary tomorrow. City's Audra Brown has more on the CN Tower's milestone birthday.
9: 5 decades of standing at 553.33 meters high, the tallest freestanding structure in Canada and a symbol of Canadian ingenuity.
10: It's amazing to see how the city has grown up around it.
9: Richard Myers, a partner at WZMH Architects, was just a boy back when his firm brought the vision for the tower to life. Records state 1,537 skilled workers labored in a rotating shift of 24 hours a day, 5 days a week, for over 40 months to complete the project.
20: Every single time I see the CN Tower, I'm always amazed.
9: The CN Tower will be throwing a bit of a public celebration here outside the tower at the base on Friday. Audra Brown, City News, Toronto.
2: 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You'll have the market minute.
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8: 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We were living the dream, singing along to chart-topping hits from NSYNC, Britney Spears, Kesha, and Kelly Clarkson. 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

0: And now the Dynamic Market Minute. Here is Mike Apple.
1: Morning, Catherine. We've got a very solid tone in the morning markets with the Dow futures up 225 points. NASDAQ futures surging by more than 600 points, looking at a gain of over 2% at the start of trade on Wall Street this morning. The catalyst, the earnings coming in from tech heavyweights, Micron Tech, which had to live up to all of the lofty expectations with its quarterly earnings update after the close of trade last night. And it did so and more. Micron giving massive guidance for demand for memory chips, all in the AI infrastructure build. The stock is up 18% in pre-market action. Then on Bay Street, we're going to see a big move for BlackBerry. That one is surging 8% after boosting its guidance and also reporting better than forecast Q1 earnings. We have the Canadian dollar coming in on pace for an 11-day losing skid. One of the reasons why the loonie has been languishing, a weak Canadian economy, also combined with a very strong U.S. dollar. But it doesn't look like our economy is in for anything great this year. Deloitte forecasting economic growth to come in at just 0.7% GDP increase for 2026. Before going up 2% next year, the report indicates trade tensions, energy costs, and lower consumer confidence all weighing on domestic economic output. Price for oil down 50 cents this morning at $69.84. Oil down back to where it was at the start of the war in the Middle East. We'll see what the corresponding drop for gas prices will be for tomorrow. They're down another penny coming in for GTA drivers this morning at $1.60.9 per liter. Gold is hovering around $4,000 an ounce, down $10. Gold trading 25% below its January peak. At the Business Center, I'm Mike Apple.
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0: Right now, downtown, it's mostly cloudy, 15 degrees. 6:30 News Radio is CFTR AM Toronto. 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
7: It's Thursday, June 25th. Good morning for Paul Cook. I'm Laura Carney.
0: I'm Catherine Jette. Here's what's making news right now.
7: Just 40 seconds apart, two earthquakes, one more powerful than the other, hit Venezuela. Collapsed buildings, the search for survivors, and a death toll that could be into the thousands.
8: A man has died in a house fire in Brampton near the 410 and Williams Parkway.
9: Way to go, students. You made it through another school year. That's an accomplishment.
10: I'm wrapping up grade 6.
9: It's the final day of class for most students across the greater Toronto area, and they are excited for summer vacation.
11: Oh, it slipped away for Canada in the World Cup, but they do still advance to face in a shocker South Africa this weekend. Sports at 15.
1: Tech stock set to surge on the quarterly earnings update and guidance from Micron Technology and BlackBerry. The Canadian dollar on pace for an 11-day losing skid, and gold barely holding on to $4,000 an ounce. Business at 26.
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8: Time for Roger's Xfinity Internet traffic and weather together. On the ones, here's Jordan Kerr.
12: Well, this report is brought to you by Mr. Lube East. Eastbound on the 401 at Leslie and the Collectors. A collision cleanup happening. Two right lanes are blocked off because of this. Looks like there may be a spill or something. Police are blocking off a couple of lanes a bit before the collision. So it's still the two right lanes are blocked off here. But police are kind of moving up the closure a little bit. So we're just waiting to see what they're doing here. Eastbound 401 is backed up because of this, basically from Dixie and both Express and Collectors to Leslie. Once you get past the Allen, that's where it starts getting really slow. First of all, in the Express and past Young, it's jammed in the Collectors over to Leslie. So a heavy drive across the city on the eastbound 401 because of that problem. On the southbound 404 DVP combination, it's filled in from Finch to south of Don Mills, and now it's slowing approaching Richmond. From the traffic center, here's Craig Gear.
13: A bit of rain and slowing things down here on the Toronto-bound QEW, anywhere from about Casablanca to past Fruitland, on and off delays. And then it's slow with volume past Nikola Tesla to Third Line, on and off. Mississauga Road to Dixie, and the eastbound Gardner busy. Park Londo East to Jamison, and getting slower as you crawl in towards the downtown ramps, approaching Spadina to Jarvis. 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With the forecast, here's Alistair Alders.
14: Thank you, Craig. Well, some scattered showers continue to gradually build into the GTA. We could be seeing a bit of light showers or drizzle as far north as the downtown core right now, but the bulk of the showers still over Oakville down to Burlington, Hamilton, and down to St. Catharines. Now, we see these showers moving in with embedded downpours, a risk of thunderstorms today, 20 the guaranteed high. A few scattered showers linger this evening, and then mainly cloudy overnight, 14 degrees. It is currently 17 degrees, and our guaranteed high is 20.
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8: Dozens of deaths and hundreds of injuries are being reported in Venezuela following back-to-back massive earthquakes. But it is feared the death toll could climb well into the thousands as images of the devastation begin to emerge.
0: Dozens of buildings have collapsed and the country's main airport is damaged. 680's Jamie Pulfer joins us live with the latest. Jamie.
7: Yeah, Catherine, just 40 seconds apart, two earthquakes, one more powerful than the other, hitting Venezuela during a national holiday.
15: An earthquake just shook the entire building minutes ago. It's the heaviest quake I've felt in Venezuela.
7: That man lucky to make it out of his building in the capital of Caracas after the most intense quake to hit the country in more than a century. It started with a 7.2 foreshock, followed by the magnitude 7.5. Experts say the way the scale works, that second quake is actually twice as large as the first. Search efforts underway with so many buildings brought down, including a 10-story hotel. The country's main airport and both runways badly damaged. The quake happening along Venezuela's northern coastal region. The acting president says more than 160 people have been killed, almost 1,000 injured. That is still considered low given the scale of this disaster. The U.S. Geological Survey warns that toll could hit 100,000, that the country may be dealing with close to $100 billion when it comes to the economic toll. Countries like the U.S., Mexico, China, Qatar, and many from the EU are offering help. Reporting live, I'm Jamie Pulfer.
8: Breaking news from Brampton, where one man is dead in a house fire. Paramedics were called to the home near the 410 and Williams Parkway around 11 last night and say the victim was pronounced dead at the scene. It's not clear what caused the fire. Emergency crews remain at the home investigating. Police are expected to provide an update momentarily. Stay with 680 News Radio for more on this developing story.
0: This is 680 News Radio. This is the day GTA students head to school with smiles on their faces and return with backpacks stuffed with a year's worth of notes and art projects. It's the last day of school for most elementary students. 680's Kevin Meisner is talking to families in the West End and joins us live. Kevin.
9: Yeah, Catherine, and after today, family schedules are going to change radically for students right across the GTA with the final day of class for most students, including those within the Toronto District and Toronto Catholic School Boards, and summer vacation beginning. Now, Liv, heading to Keele Street Public School this morning, tells me it's a special feeling knowing she's going to be closing the book today on another school year.
10: I'm wrapping up grade 6.
9: Any big vacation plans or summer plans?
10: Yeah, we're going up to Florida for 2 weeks. And I have a cottage, actually. I'm going to the cottage soon. Really exciting.
9: And Liv's dad, Patrick, tells me he's also looking forward to the summer.
16: You know, we'll be busy, but it's nice, you know, just to have her closer and not at school, you know, even on the days when I'm working from home.
9: Now, the final hours of grade 3 are ticking down for Ray, who is heading to Uzbekistan this summer to see family. But first,
17: playing with my friends, eating food, having fun things to do.
9: Do you think you're going to try to maybe sleep in? And
17: no, I don't like sleeping in. I like waking up early.
9: But will there be any real schoolwork in class today? No, students tell me today is all about end-of-year parties and goodbye celebrations with their teachers. Near Keele and Bloor, I'm Kevin Meisner.
8: Showers and the risk of thunderstorms today and a cool guaranteed high of just 20 degrees. 680 meteorologist Alistair Alder says you can expect up to 10 millimeters of rain.
14: So you'll need the rain gear, certainly, as we will be dealing with this wet weather, especially during the later stages of the morning and for the afternoon. Keep that in mind for the commute, too. This wet weather also cooling our temperatures a bit with a guaranteed high of only 20 today, but we do have a warming trend to end the week and for the upcoming weekend.
8: Temperatures Saturday and Sunday are into the high 20s. It'll be mostly sunny Monday, shaping up to be very hot with temperatures near 30 degrees. 680 News Time, 8:08. Lots of options for footy fans with 6 matches in the World Cup today. Plus, Canada knows who they will face in the round of 32. Our Simon Bennett is here live with the latest. Simon.
11: Yeah, and Kathy, the thing about losing to the Swiss is that, yeah, they advance, but they don't get to play at home now. Don't win the group and get a shorter break. It's Canada against South Africa, who stunned South Korea 1-0 last night. Will we finally see Alphonso Davies? Coach Jesse Marsh admitted it was a decoy on the bench that he was even there yesterday. No intention to play. Optimistic about the weekend, James Sherman.
18: Do we even go there right now?
19: Ask you about
18: does
19: it.
18: He start? I don't know. If he does, will we know ahead of time? I doubt it very much.
11: So you're saying we don't know. It's a 3 o'clock kickoff Sunday in Los Angeles. Plan your weekend accordingly. Organizers from FanFest at Fort York and the Bentway will be open. Keep an eye on social when tickets drop today. They're free, of course, but ticketed. As for today, big countries like Germany and the USA go knowing they're moving on. The tightest group is F. The Netherlands and Japan tied with 4 points. The Dutch favored to beat Tunisia would essentially leave Japan and Sweden to battle it out for the other spot. Reporting live, I'm Simon Bennett.
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12: This report is brought to you by HIMPRO. On the eastbound 401 at Leslie and the Collectors, two right lanes are blocked off all due to a collision. Lots of crews on scene, and it is jammed up. Delays starting approaching the 427, alternately expressing Collectors. And once you get to about the Allen, it gets really heavy. In both the Express and Collectors, there's a bit of a break in the Collectors until you hit Young, and then it's just solid the whole way. So really, really bad traffic across the city on the eastbound 401 because of this collision. Eastbound 409 is backed up from Martin Grove to the 401 going into that delay. Westbound 401, there are delays from the 412 to Salem. This new long-term construction, well, some of it's new, between Whites and Morningside in both Express and Collectors, where it goes down to two lanes in both, really having an impact on the drive with delays from Whites Road to Port Union in both Express and Collectors. And then westbound 401 is slow approaching Victoria Park to Bayview Express to Avenue in the Collectors, and approaching Keel Express and Collectors to Dixon. Southbound on the 404 DVP combination, slow from Elgin Mills to south of 16th Avenue, and then from Finch onto the DVP, off and on down to Richmond, really filling in now. Northbound DVP delays approaching Eglinton up to York Mills. From the traffic center, here's Craig Gear.
13: A slow Toronto-bound QEW Casablanca to past Fruitland, and then past Nikola Tesla to Third Line on and off. Slow Mississauga Road to Dixie on the eastbound QEW. The Gardner east to slow Parkland to past Jameson, and between Spadina and the Jarvis ramps, westbound delays west of Parklawn to the 427 on and off. Slow to Dixie on the QEW, and then 4 Drive to Trafalgar as well. Southbound 410, that's slow from Sandalwood to Queen. And the southbound 400, it's the lane realignment south of Rutherford, slowing the drive from south of Teston. If you've suffered a critical accident, get the HIMPRO Advantage to overcome every obstacle. 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With the forecast, Alistair Alders.
14: Well, the steadiest showers are still Oakville down to Hamilton and around to St. Catharines, although some light showers look to be showing, at least on the radar, towards downtown. So this activity continues to gradually move in, and we will see embedded downpours with a risk of thunderstorms today with these showers as they continue to advance. 20 the guaranteed high. A few scattered showers with a risk of a thunderstorm this evening, then mainly cloudy overnight, 14. Tomorrow, sunny brights, a slight chance of a shower, warmer, 24 degrees. It's now 18 at Pearson and downtown. Our guaranteed high today, 20.
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8: The federal government is indicating it has no plans to scrap the so-called Netflix tax, even though it's seen as a trade irritant with the U.S.
0: Our Mike Eppel reports from the Business Center.
1: Despite previous reports that the Carney government had told Canada's broadcast regulator to review the levies on foreign streaming services, the Toronto Star reports broadcasters and online streaming giants will still have to pay a fee to support Canadian media production. 3 weeks back, Prime Minister Mark Carney said the government would order the CRT to review its decision to increase that fee to 15%, up from 5%. But the Star reports the regulatory body has not yet received any new policy direction on the implementation of the Online Streaming Act. Instead, all questions were referred to the Office of Canadian Identity and Culture Minister Mark Miller. Miller's office telling the Star no new policy direction has been given, but there will be a narrowing of the scope of the fees. This raising questions about the ongoing trade talks with the U.S., as the Trump administration had explicitly opposed any levies on the big streaming companies like Netflix, Disney, and Prime. At the Business Center, I'm Mike Eppel.
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8: Cloudy, 17 degrees downtown, going up to a guaranteed high today of 20. Good morning. I'm Laura Carney.
0: I'm Catherine Jette. Here are the top stories right now.
8: Devastation in Venezuela, where two back-to-back powerful earthquakes have hit near the capital. The 7.2 and 7.5 magnitude earthquakes struck less than a minute apart shortly after 6 last night. Dozens of buildings have collapsed, and the country's main airport has been badly damaged. The death toll is estimated to be in the thousands. A man has died in a late-night house fire in Brampton. Emergency crews were called to the home near the 410 and Williams Parkway around 11 last night. And counting down to the final bell, it is the last day of school. Rain gear will be a must. Up to 10 millimeters of rain is possible today.
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11: Oh, Lord. Good news for Team Canada at the World Cup. They are off to the group stage, but because they lost to Switzerland, they're not going to play at home this weekend and playing a bit sooner than they would have. A shocking opponent. South Africa stunned South Korea 1-0 last night. So it's Canada-South Africa, 3 o'clock Sunday in Los Angeles. Today, Germany already through, face Ecuador. Cote d'Ivoire advances with a draw with Curaçao in Group F. You could expect the Dutch result against Tunisia, leaving Japan and Sweden to fight for over whoever else moves on. In Group D tonight, USA already through. The winner of Paraguay, Australia, will get second. Back-to-back losses for the Jays, who literally threw it away against Houston. Tied at one in the eighth inning. Jeff Hoffman, the pickoff throw, the third, but nobody covering. That scored the eventual winning run in the 3-1 final. The Texas Rangers in town starting tonight, 7 o'clock on Sportsnet 590 The Fan. And Sportsnet NBA draft wrapped up. Toronto took Jaden Bradley, 50th from Arizona, like new teammate Jamal Shea, a Big 12 player of the year in his college days. 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
1: 6:30 News Time, 8:18. A new report finds the lack of available spots in long-term care and home care programs is contributing to longer emergency room wait times across the country. 6:30's Charlene Close has more.
2: The Canadian Institute for Health Information says patients who could be discharged to rehab centers, long-term care homes, or home care end up waiting an average of 24 days in hospital inpatient units. The ripple effect leaves other patients stuck waiting in emergency for a bed to become available. From April 2024 to March 2025, half of admitted patients waited more than 16 hours. The report says older adults and people with chronic conditions like diabetes or high blood pressure are often there the longest. The Canadian Association of Emergency Physicians this week warned of a severe strain on ERs because of system-wide failures. I'm Charlene Close.
1: It's been an extended honeymoon period for Prime Minister Mark Carney. A new poll from the Toronto Star finds his Liberals would win another majority if an election happened today, despite the U.S. trade war and national unity concerns on home soil. The poll gives the Liberals 44.5% of the popular vote. Pierre Poilievre's Conservatives come in at 35%. The New Democrats, with their seatless new leader, Avi Lewis, only received 10%, while the Bloc Québécois scored 6%. In 60 seconds, traffic and the extended forecast.
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8: This report brought to you by exitpay.ca. Eastbound on the 401 at Leslie and the Collectors. Two right lanes are blocked up because of a collision, so just the left lane getting through, and it's really heavy. Delays from east of Dixie and both Express and Collectors across the city to Leslie. Once you're past the Allen, that's where it gets really, really heavy in both Express and Collectors leading up to the problem. After that, eastbound 401 is okay, so anywhere past Leslie is fine. Eastbound 409 is jammed up from Martin Grove to the 401, in part because of that delay on the east 401, but it's usually heavy through there. On the westbound 401, it's backed up from the 412 to Salem. From White's Road to Port Union and both Express and Collectors, there's that new construction all set up between Port Union and Morningside, between both Express and Collectors. It's down to two lanes in both, so that's why it's so heavy through there. Westbound 401 after that is slow approaching Victoria Park to Bayview and the Express to Avenue and the Collectors, then approaching Keele and the Express, 400 Collectors to Dixon. Southbound 404 delays Elgin Mills to south of 16th Avenue, and then from Finch down the DVP off and on to Richmond. From the traffic center, here's Craig Gear.
9: Stalled tanker truck on the westbound QEW, slow 427 to Dixie, 4 Drive to Trafalgar, now from Walker's Line to that ramp towards the 403 in Burlington. So it's in the shoulder. I don't see a live lane blocked at the moment, but enough to cause a bit of a delay here with the MTO in behind. There is a heavy tow staged here, so we'll see if they need to take a lane. That's westbound QEW. Toronto bound slow Casablanca to Fruitland on and off, past Nikola Tesla to Third Line on and off as well, and then slow Mississauga Road to Dixie with the East Gardner busy. Park Lawn to pass Jameson and approaching Spadina to Jarvis. 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With the forecast, Alistair Alders.
10: Well, it's cloudy with scattered showers, especially over the west end of the GTA. These showers become more widespread in coverage as we go through the morning to the afternoon, and it's

0: Late morning and afternoon when we'll have the best risk of thunderstorms. 20 the guaranteed high today. A few scattered showers tonight with a risk of a thunderstorm. And then mainly cloudy overnight, 14. Tomorrow, cloudy with sunny breaks, a slight chance of a shower, 24. And then Saturday, sun and cloud, chance of a shower north of the lakeshore, 25. Not a bad day by any means. Sunday's mainly sunny, 26 degrees. It is currently 18 at Pearson and downtown. The guaranteed high today, 20.
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2: An extraordinary voice in Canadian music has died. 680's Eva Frangiscatos reports.
4: I'm gonna get me a piece of the sky.
2: David Clayton Thomas, the lead singer of award-winning band Blood, Sweat, and Tears, has died at the age of 84. In a statement, his publicist says the Grammy winner died on Tuesday at St. Michael's Hospital.
4: I died when I died. There'll be one child born in this world to carry on.
2: Clayton Thomas was inducted into the Canadian Music Hall of Fame, received a special Juno Award, and earned a star on Canada's Walk of Fame. He sold more than 40 million records and helped shape the sound of jazz rock. His first album with Blood, Sweat, and Tears was from 1968. The self-titled album won 5 Grammys, including Album of the Year, famously beating the Beatles' Abbey Road. Clayton Thomas is survived by his daughters. A memorial concert celebrating his life in music will be held at a later day. I'm Eva Frangiscatos. Coming up in 60 seconds, we'll check in with Mike Eppel at the Business Center.
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2: 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Here's Mike Eppel.
7: Laura, this is going to be an interesting day for investors. If you're in the AI tech play, you're going to be making a lot of money, specifically on memory chip companies. Micron Technologies front and center this morning. The stock's up 18% after a blowout quarterly earnings performance and guidance. Those numbers coming in after the close of trade last night, and it's giving an overall lift to the market mood this morning, with the NASDAQ futures up 620 points, 2.1%. BlackBerry on Bay is set to jump after reporting better than forecast Q1 earnings and a revenue beat as well. $153 million in sales, 4 cents per share on the earnings, and go-forward guidance also above expectations. BlackBerry stock is up by as much as 8% in pre-market trade. That stock's up 130% plus on the TSX so far this year. Our Canadian dollar, meantime, continues to slide. It's on pace for an 11-day losing skid. It's right now down a tenth of a cent at 70.19 cents U.S. That comes before we get a reading on U.S. inflation with the PCE gauge due in this morning. If that shows heightened price pressures within the U.S. economy, do not be surprised if we see the U.S. dollar continuing to climb on the speculation about what the U.S. Federal Reserve may have to do with interest rates. Dropping this morning because of a strong U.S. dollar, gold back below $4,000 an ounce for the first time in over 7 months, $39.97, down $11. Silver on the spot price down to $57 U.S. The Canadian dollar, as mentioned, 70.19. Then the price for oil, it's down by 55 cents, $69.79 a barrel, with more oil tankers going through the Strait of Hormuz. At the Business Center, I'm Mike Uppel.
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1: We could see up to 10 millimeters of rain today. Guaranteed high of 20 degrees. And for your Friday, cloudy with sunny breaks and a high of 24. Right now downtown, it's cloudy, 18 degrees. 680 News Time, 8:30.
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1: It's Thursday, June 25th. Good morning. I'm Catherine Jette. For Paul Cook, I'm Laura Carney. Here's what's making news right now. Back-to-back massive earthquakes rock Venezuela, the strongest in more than a century. Widespread devastation and concerns the death toll could hit 100,000. The cause of a deadly house fire in Brampton is under investigation. Police say the victim is an elderly man.
7: What's the best thing about summer vacation?
11: Family time without interruptions like homework.
7: That ranks right up there. It is the final day of school for students with Toronto's two largest school boards.
12: So many emotions for the Canadian World Cup squad who lost their group stage finale but still advanced. We'll get to play at home, though. We'll explain. Sports at 45.
7: NASDAQ futures surging on blowout earnings from BlackBerry and Micron Technologies. The Wendy's meme stock craze into day number two. Canadian dollar on pace for an 11-day losing skid. Business at 56.
1: 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It's time for Rogers Xfinity Internet, traffic and weather together on the ones. Here's Jordan Kerr.
13: This report is brought to you by exitpay.ca. On the eastbound 401, the ramp to Leslie is temporarily blocked as they clean up a collision. And at Leslie and the collectors, two right lanes are closed off. This will hopefully be open soon. They closed off the ramp because they had to move a vehicle around, one of the trucks that was involved in the collision. And it looks like they're in the process of opening everything up right now. So that is good. Again, just opening up a different camera angle. So eastbound 401 at Leslie and the collectors, all lanes have just reopened. The ramp to Leslie is still blocked, but that should be opening any moment. Eastbound 401 is backed up across the city through here from approaching the 427 in both express and collectors all the way to Leslie. So a heavy delay, but they are in the process of clearing this up. A westbound 401 is slow from the 412 to Salem, whites to Port Union, express and collectors, then from the 404 to Bayview Express to Avenue and the collectors, and more delays on the west 401 approaching Keel Express 400 collectors to Dixon. From the traffic center, here's Craig Gear.
9: Well, it's busy on the West Garter west of Parkland towards the 427. 427 to Dixie on the QEW westbound, 4 Drive to Trafalgar as well. And then it's slow now from Appleby Line to the 403 ramp, and that's because of a stalled tanker truck here. And it's in the right shoulder. No live lane block, but enough to cause a delay. 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With the forecast, Alistair Alders.
0: Well, we have a few light scattered showers over the west end of the GTA. Nothing widespread yet, but the radar is showing quite a bit of activity into southwestern Ontario, which is heading in our direction. So we will be seeing widespread scattered showers moving in through the morning to the afternoon with a risk of thunderstorms. The guaranteed high 20 today. Local rainfall amounts of 5 to 10 millimeters or more. And we'll have a few scattered showers this evening to early overnight with a risk of a thunderstorm, and then mainly cloudy 14. It's 18 degrees at Pearson and downtown. The guaranteed high today, 20.
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1: Search crews have been working through the night in Venezuela looking for survivors trapped in the rubble after the country was hit by its most powerful earthquakes in more than a century.
2: Dozens of buildings have been toppled and streets are covered in debris. 680's Jamie Pulfer is here live with the latest. Jamie.
14: Well, Laura, these massive earthquakes hit one right after the other. Just some of the chaos at Venezuela's main airport as parts of the ceiling collapsed. Both runways have been severely damaged. The first, 7.2, actually considered the foreshock, followed less than a minute later by a magnitude 7.5, the most powerful to hit the country in more than 100 years. And seismology expert Adam Pascal with this shocker on CNN.
15: A 7.5 may not seem much larger than 7.2, but it's actually twice as large the way the scale works. And the harmonics of those two earthquakes interacting with each other could potentially amplify some of those signals.
14: Officials say rescue teams are searching for people trapped in the rubble of many collapsed buildings. The quakes hit west of the capital of Caracas during a national holiday. Venezuela, now under a state of emergency. The acting president says more than 160 people are dead, almost 1,000 injured. But the U.S. Geological Survey warns it could be closer to 100,000 dead. The economic loss could touch $100 billion. Many EU countries, along with the U.S., Mexico, Qatar, and China, are all offering help. Reporting live, I'm Jamie Pulfer.
1: 680 News Time, 8:35. Breaking news from Brampton. An elderly man is dead following a late-night house fire. It happened near Highway 10 and Williams Parkway around 11 last night. Brampton's fire chief says the man was found on the second floor.
16: There was nobody home other than the one individual. We had reports that two others were initially unaccounted for. However, they were away for the evening and were not home at the time of the fire.
1: Investigators say smoke did spread to another unit. The investigation continues. Emergency crews are still at the home today.
2: This is 680 News Radio. The school year ends today for millions of GTA school kids, meaning a day of games, celebrations, and goodbyes. 680's Kevin Meisner is speaking with families in the West End this morning and joins us live. Kevin.
7: Yeah, Laura, students are bursting with excitement today. They know the clock is now ticking down on the final hours until summer vacation. Just got to get to school, get in class, and get it over with. Gargi here near Keel Street Public School this morning can't wait to close the book on grade 3 and has a whole rant as to why.
11: I get to have family time without interruptions like homework and like saying you have that to do, you have this to do from school. Oh my God, you have to finish your homework right now, like that.
7: Pure freedom, right?
11: Yeah.
7: And Ray tells me once grade 3 is in the rear view this afternoon, he has a big family trip planned this summer.
11: So I get to go on vacation. I'm going to Uzbekistan and Kazakhstan.
7: For family? You're going to see some family?
11: Yeah, my cousins, my grandmas.
7: Zoe is joking with her mom that after today, it's all about sleeping in and dodging responsibility at home.
11: I don't have to wake up in the morning all day, and I don't have to do any work.
7: Does that mean you have to do chores?
11: Nope.
7: Your mom says you have to do chores. That's what I heard.
11: No, I don't.
7: Now, most students are laughing also when I tell them, is there going to be any real schoolwork in class today? They say, nope, it's all about the teachers organizing class celebrations and goodbye parties today. Near Keel and Bloor, I'm Kevin Meisner.
1: 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Six more games on the World Cup schedule today as Canada learns its opponent for Sunday's knockout stage match. 680's Simon Bennett has a preview.
12: That loss to the Swiss means Canada has to travel to the U.S. for their round of 32 match. They will face South Africa, who stunned South Korea last night. On paper, that's winnable, but James Sherman on Sportsnet Central.
17: Okay, settle down. All right. Bafana Bafana is fun. They're going to be a fun team to play. Right now in South Africa, there's a couple of reporters like us standing, talking about how this is a winnable game for them.
12: By the way, Coach Jesse Marsh admitted there were no plans for Alphonso Davies to play yesterday, but seemed positive he'll be involved coming up. FIFA Fan Fest in Toronto will be open with free tickets available today. Meanwhile, big Thursday for the Dutch. The Netherlands tied atop Group F with Japan, should beat Tunisia, but if not, that opens the door for the winner of Japan. Sweden, Germany, and the USA have matches. Both have advanced. I'm Simon Bennett.
14: 680 News Time, 8:38. A packed Air Canada plane from Newark, New Jersey to Halifax was forced to make an emergency landing in Boston. 680's Charlene Close reports the pilot suffered a medical episode mid-flight.
18: There were 61 passengers on the plane when it suddenly swerved. Air traffic control was alerted of the situation.
19: Pilot is incapacitated. Aircraft is being flown by the co-pilot.
18: Rodney McDonald was on board. He and other passengers jumped in to help.
20: The plane started swerving violently. Within a few moments, one of the flight attendants entered the cockpit. He was dragging one of the pilots out of the cockpit.
18: Witnesses describe it as a seizure that lasted 40 minutes. The plane landed safely in Boston. Air Canada says the captain was taken for medical treatment in Boston, and alternate travel arrangements have been made for the affected customers. I'm Charlene Close.
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14: Still to come on 680 News Radio, eastbound 401 ramp to Leslie blocked with a collision cleanup. You'll hear traffic and weather together. 680 News Time, 8:40.
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14: 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It's time for Rogers Xfinity Internet traffic and weather together on the ones. Here's Jordan Kerr.
13: Well, this report is brought to you by the City of Toronto. On the eastbound 401, that big mess by Leslie and the collector is fully cleared away. The ramp is open as well. Left with delays across the city. So first of all, it's slow approaching Mavis to Huron, Ontario and the collectors and busy through Mavis and the Express. Then it's backed up from east of Dixie to Leslie, alternately Express and collectors. So heavy delays across Toronto right now because of that. Once you're past Leslie, it's okay. Eastbound 409 delays, Martin Grove to the 401. If you're getting onto the Don Valley Parkway, delays in both directions. So southbound 404 DVP is slow approaching Elgin Mills to 16th Avenue. And then from Finch down the DVP off and onto Richmond. Northbound on the DVP is slow from Don Mills up towards York Mills, getting a bit busy through the 407. Westbound 401 delays through the 412. And then backed up approaching White's Road to Port Union, alternately Express and Collectors. Got two construction zones where it goes down to two lanes, one in the Express, one in the collectors, so that's why it's heavy through here. And then there are delays approaching the 404 to Bayview Express to Avenue Collectors, and approaching Keel Express and Collectors through to Dixon. From the traffic center, here's Craig Gear.
9: A new issue on the westbound Gardner west of Spadina. It looks like a stalled vehicle with the right lane blocked. Toronto Transportation there with a blocker truck and delays approaching Spadina to west of here. And then it's slow Kipling to the 427, a slow Dixie to about Mississauga Road, 4 Drive to Trafalgar. And the stalled tanker truck still sat in the right shoulder on the ramp to the 403. So you've got a delay from Appleby Line to the 403 on the westbound QEW. A Toronto-bound slow about Casablanca still to Fruitland on and off, and then passing Nikola Tesla slows to Third Line on and off, and Mississauga Road to Dixie as well. Eastbound Gardner still slow, approaching Park Lawn to pass Jameson and between Spadina and the Jarvis Ramps. During the FIFA World Cup, traffic downtown will be heavy. Skip the stress by taking transit, traveling off-peak, and checking routes in advance. A message from the City of Toronto. With the forecast, Alistair Alders.
0: We have a few light scattered showers, mainly over the west end of the GTA. Otherwise, it is cloudy out there. We will see, though, the showers become more widespread in coverage. Still scattered, but with embedded downpours and thunderstorms later this morning and this afternoon. 20 the guaranteed high today. A few scattered showers will linger this evening or early overnight with a risk of a storm. 14 the low. It's then otherwise mainly cloudy. The cloud could struggle a bit to clear Friday, but I do expect sunny breaks and a chance of a shower. 24 degrees, so the weather warmer and nicer tomorrow. It's 18 right now at Pearson and downtown. The guaranteed high today, 20.
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1: If you're planning a trip to the U.S., the exchange rate for American dollars is not looking too friendly this morning.
14: As we hear from Mike Apple at the Business Center, the Canadian dollar is on a 10-day losing streak.
7: The languishing loonie down to 70 cents U.S. against the U.S. greenback. The exchange rate now above $1.42, and you factor in the service charges, well, you're looking at $1.45 for one American dollar. Not good timing, considering it is the start of summer vacation for many. Carl Shimada, who leads Corpay's Currency Research Group, says the weakness is coming primarily because of that U.S. greenback.
3: It's essentially being caught in a pincer movement between a slow and weak domestic economy and a U.S. dollar that is crushing all of its global rivals.
7: Part of the issue is the Bank of Canada is also expected to keep interest rates steady, while the U.S. central bank might be looking at interest rate hikes. And now even the energy trade isn't much help, as the price for oil is dropping below $70 a barrel. At the Business Center, I'm Mike Apple.
1: Still to come,
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1: It's cloudy, 16 degrees in downtown Toronto. Good morning. I'm Catherine Jette.
14: And I'm Laura Carney. Here are the top stories this hour.
1: Scenes of devastation unfolding in Venezuela this morning in the aftermath of two massive earthquakes that toppled dozens of buildings and damaged infrastructure, including the country's main airport. Thousands are feared dead. Emergency crews are on scene of a fatal house fire in Brampton. An elderly man was pronounced dead at the scene last night near the 410 and Williams Parkway. And it's the last day of school for most elementary school kids in the GTA, and it's going to be a rainy one. We're in for up to 10 millimeters of rain with thunderstorms possible. 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
12: And Canada, it's that thing between, yeah, they're excited Canada's advanced past the group stage of the World Cup, but they won't be playing at home. Losing to the Swiss means they have to play in L.A. on Sunday. The opponents we know now, South Africa stunned South Korea last night 1-0. So that's the matchup Sunday at 3. Lots happening today, including Germany in the first wave of matches. They're going to play in the round of 32. We'll face Ecuador. Cote d'Ivoire moves on with a point against Curacao. Too many mistakes for the Jays, who dropped 2-3 to Houston. than an ill-timed pickoff throw by Jeff Hoffman in the eighth inning led to the go-ahead run. It finished 3-1 Astros. The Rangers in town for four. 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It's draft day. Even the NHL, the moves keep happening. Alex Tuch to Washington in a sign-and-trade to get him an 8-year deal. The Sabres getting David Kampf and a pick out of that. Of course, the Leafs picking first overall tomorrow night. 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
1: 680 News Time, 8:48. Heads up, if you have to be in North York today, there will be intermittent road closures for the Ashura Parade. It runs from 10 a.m. until 2 p.m. It means the rolling closure of southbound Yonge from Finch to Park Home Avenue and eastbound Finch from Beecroft to Yonge. Drivers are being warned to expect delays. An extraordinary voice in Canadian music has died.
15: I chose you for the one. Now we're having so much
1: fun. The lead singer of award-winning band Blood, Sweat, and Tears, David Clayton Thomas, is dead at the age of 84. His publicist says in a statement, the Grammy winner died this week at St. Michael's Hospital. Clayton Thomas was inducted into the Canadian Music Hall of Fame, received a special Juno Award, and earned a star on Canada's Walk of Fame. He is survived by his daughters. A memorial concert celebrating his life and music is in the works.
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1: It's time for Rogers Xfinity Internet traffic and weather together on the ones. Here's Jordan Kerr.
13: This report is brought to you by the Distillery District on the westbound 401. Delays from the 412 to Salem and heavy approaching White's Road to Port Union in both Express and Collectors. When they got the new construction zone through here in the Express from approaching Port Union to Morningside, it goes down to two lanes, and it's similar in the Collectors from west of White to Port Union. So the combination of the two construction zones and both Express and Collectors causing a heavy delay through here. And unfortunately, that's probably going to be in place until the fall, so this is just going to get worse as the summer goes on. Westbound 401 after that is slow approaching the 404 to Bayview Express to Avenue and the Collectors, and then approaching Keele in both Express and Collectors through to Dixon. Southbound on the 404, delays approaching Elgin Mills to south of 16th Avenue, and then it's slow from Finch down the DVP on and off to Richmond. Northbound DVP 404 combination is slow Don Mills to York Mills, and then delays from Steele to of the 407. Eastbound 401 still heavy through Mavis to Mississauga. Sorry, from Mavis to here, Ontario, in the collectors. And then east of Dixie, off and on to the 404, alternately express and collectors. From the traffic center, here's Craig Gear.
17: New problem on the eastbound QEW east of Cawthra. Stalled vehicle with the right lane blocked off. Delays 50 Road to Fruitland, past Nikola Tesla to Third Line. And then from Mississauga Road to past Cawthra, as we were looking at this new stalled vehicle. The east corner slows approaching Park Lawn to east of Jameson and between Spadina and the Jarvis ramps. Lineups as you want to use these ramps as well. Westbound Gardner approaching Jameson, stalled vehicle. A right lane block there. Delays from approaching Spadina and then bunches approaching the 427. QEW slow Dixie to Mississauga Road, 4-drive to Trafalgar. And from Appleby Line to the stalled tanker truck on the ramp to the 403. Just the right shoulder occupied here, but it's causing a delay. 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With the forecast, Alistair Alders.
0: Well, radar showing a shower between Etobicoke and Toronto, the downtown area. We otherwise just have a cloudy sky. You may encounter a few light spits of rain, but overall, the steadiest rain has yet to move in. It will be coming, though, later this morning and for the afternoon in the form of showers with a risk of embedded downpours and thunderstorms. 20, the guaranteed high. We'll see a few scattered showers linger this evening with a risk of a thunderstorm and then mainly cloudy overnight, 14. Friday, cloudy with sunny breaks, a slight chance of a shower, not a bad day, 24. And the weekend generally fair with a mix of sun and cloud. Chance of a shower north of the lakeshore in the afternoon. Saturday, 25. Sunday's mainly sunny, 26 degrees. It is 18 degrees at Pearson and downtown. The guaranteed high today, 20.
1: 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And we'll hear from elementary school students as they headed into school this morning for one last day before summer break.
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1: This is 680 News Radio. Rogers Stadium has become a major outdoor concert spot, but it's keeping some Downsview Park residents up at night. One councillor wants something done about it, as we hear from our Eva Fragiscados.
2: City Council is set to debate a motion from Councillor James Pasternak today, calling on Live Nation Canada to turn down the volume at Rogers Stadium. The councillor wants Live Nation to hire a third-party sound expert to come up with possible solutions. He also wants Live Nation to consider building more noise barriers around the stadium and installing stationary noise monitors at locations where there have been complaints. In his motion, Pasternak, who represents Downsview, also asks the entertainment company to pay for all the initiatives. The company says none of its shows this season have exceeded the allowable sound levels. Residents near the open-air venue have complained about the noise, crowds, and excessive traffic in the area. Since opening last June, the stadium attracted an estimated 700,000 people in its first season and is expected to host more than 1 million visitors this season. I'm Eva Fragiscados.
1: 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You'll hear the market minute.
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1: And now the Dynamic Market Minute. Here is Mike Apple.
3: Okay, Catherine, we've got all systems go for a bit of a rocket ride here for the markets to kick off the Thursday trade. The earnings in last night from Micron Technology provided a very solid underpinning to the bull run for the artificial intelligence tech stock race. And, well, this morning, some U.S. consumer confidence and spending numbers also added to the mix. And this all, of course, comes as U.S. oil prices have started to drop quite significantly, and we'll see as that results in lower gas prices and what that does to future consumer spending. The Dow futures contract right now is up by 150 points. It is the NASDAQ futures higher by 600 and almost 700 points on the NASDAQ futures, 2 1/3%, as I'm looking at shares of Micron now up 19% in pre-market trade. SpaceX up 2 1/3%, and Intel up 6.5%. Bay Street is looking at BlackBerry surging by 7% in pre-market action as its quarterly earnings update for the first quarter came in above forecast, and its go-forward guidance also topping estimates. Just seeing the price for gold turn higher, looks like the U.S. dollar is weakening a little bit, which is kind of interesting. Consider the U.S. dollar has just been flying high here, and everything that's tied to that has been slumping. Gold is now up $24 at $40.33. Our dollar is trying to snap out of a 10-day losing skid, holding right now at $70.25. Bitcoin up just $200 to $61,000. The price for oil still sliding, down 90 cents at $69.46 a barrel. 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
1: Right now downtown, we've got some rain starting up, 16 degrees. 680 News Radio is CFTR AM Toronto. 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
14: It's Thursday, June 25th. Good morning for Paul Cook and Laura Carney.
1: I'm Catherine Jeté. Here's what's making news right now.
14: A 1-2 punch of devastating proportions hitting Venezuela with two huge earthquakes in less than a minute. Concerns the death toll could hit the unthinkable along with the economic impact.
21: Fire crews remain at the scene of a fatal house fire in Brampton that's left an elderly man dead.
23: Trading homework and class time for summer vacation.
24: Yeah, I feel good.
23: For most students across the GTA, today is the final day of the school year.
30: We'll get you set for a monster Thursday of the World Cup. Six more matches today with three groups to be decided, plus the Jays open a four-game set with Texas. Sports at 15.
3: Tech stocks set to surge. The NASDAQ futures up more than 700 points, bolstered by the Micron and BlackBerry earnings, and now some strong U.S. consumer spending data. Business at 26.
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14: Time for Rogers Xfinity Internet traffic and weather together. On the ones, here's Jordan Kerr.
13: Well, seeing delays on the southbound 404 through Elgin Mills to 16th Avenue, and then after that, it's backed up from Finch down the DVP to Bayview Bloor. A break and busy through Richmond as you get down towards the Gardner. Northbound DVP is slow from Don Mills up to York Mills and then busy from Steeles to the 407 on the 404. Westbound 401 delays from the 412 to Salem, and it's backed up approaching White's Road to Port Union in both Express and Collectors. There's construction of both Express and Collectors through here. Goes down to two lanes for some long-term projects, so that's why it's so heavy, especially bad. Westbound 401 is then slow from the 404 to Bayview Express to Avenue Collectors, approaching Keele Express, 400 Collectors to Dixon, and again approaching Mississauga Road in the Collectors. From the Traffic Center, Craig Gear.
0: A few issues. One's on the West Gardner approaching Jameson. Stalled vehicle in the right lane. Delays heavy approaching Spadina. A stalled tanker truck on the westbound QEW ramp to the 403. It now looks like the right lane is blocked off here. MTO have arrived. Heavy Toe's been here trying to figure this one out for quite a while, but MTO now blocking that right lane. Delays from Appleby Line and eastbound QEW past Cawthra, stalled vehicle, right lane blocked off. MTO's arrived. Delays from Mississauga Road. With the forecast, here's Alistair Alders.
6: Well, a light shower moving over the city at the moment. Then we have some steadier showers returning into Hamilton and Burlington, tracking towards the northeast. We will see more widespread showers as we go through the morning and this afternoon, with a risk of embedded downpours or thunderstorms. 20 the guaranteed high today, and a few scattered showers will linger this evening to early overnight with a risk of a thunderstorm. And then otherwise, it is mainly cloudy overnight with a low near 14 degrees. It is currently 18 degrees downtown and at Pearson, and our guaranteed he died today, only 20.
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21: Destruction in Venezuela after two powerful earthquakes hit near the capital in less than a minute. A state of emergency now in effect. Dozens of buildings have collapsed and the death toll could be in the thousands.
1: Six Cities' Jamie Pulfer joins us live with the latest on the search and recovery efforts. Jamie.
14: Yeah, Catherine, the earthquakes, the most powerful in more than a century, hitting when many were home for a national holiday. The first, a 7.2 foreshock, then a magnitude 7.5 quake, happening in just 40 seconds. Experts say the first likely amplified the second. Many buildings collapsing. The race is on to rescue people trapped in that rubble. Venezuela's main airport severely damaged, including both runways. A state of emergency has been declared. Acting President Delcy Rodriguez speaking through a translator.
8: At this time, 20 aftershocks have already been recorded. This is a serious event with severe consequences, and several states have been particularly affected.
14: Now, she says more than 160 people are dead, almost 1,000 injured, but that is still considered low, with the U.S. Geological Survey warning the death toll could hit an unthinkable number closer to 100,000, that the economic toll could be 100 billion. Many EU countries are offering help, and so is the U.S. and China. Reporting live, I'm Jamie Pulfer.
21: 680 News Time, 905. Breaking news from Brampton. An elderly man has died in a house fire. Firefighters responded to the semi-detached home near Highway 410 and Williams Parkway around 11 last night. The victim was found on the second floor. No one else was in the house at the time. Fire Chief Andy Glynn says it's not clear yet if the building's smoke alarms were working.
9: When crews arrived, they did not hear a smoke alarm, but the investigation will determine whether there was working smoke alarms. The Office of the Fire Marshal will be examining all the smoke alarms to determine whether they were working or not.
21: The victim's exact age is not yet known. The damage is primarily contained to the second floor of the home.
1: 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Peel police are searching for a 14-year-old girl who's been missing for 5 days. They say Ava was last seen June 20th near Credit View and Sandalwood Parkway in Brampton. She's described as white, 5'3", 115 pounds, with brown eyes and shoulder-length hair. A photo is posted on the Peel police website. She was last seen wearing a pink crew neck, gray shorts, and Crocs. Anyone with information is asked to contact police.
21: 680 News Time, 906. Lazy summer days are just one day away. It is the final day of school for GTA elementary students. Six City's Kevin Meisner joins us from near Keele Street Public School with more.
23: It was one last alarm clock wake up this morning of the school year for students across much of the GTA, including the Toronto District and Catholic school boards. Matilda here near Keele Street Public School is closing the book on grade 5 today.
11: I'm very excited to spend the summer with my family and friends. I'm going to a few cottages in
2: camps and going on vacation.
23: As Michael was walking with his mom and brother, he told me he is so done with grade two.
2: I feel free from the chains. Yeah, I feel good.
23: And this dad tells me the classroom void will be easily filled in his household.
11: We live in a condo. We've got pool, tennis courts that we'll be using, obviously vacations. You know, we'll be busy.
23: As for class today, no real instruction. Teachers have organized end-of-year parties and goodbye celebrations. Near Kiel and Bloor, I'm Kevin Meisner.
1: 6:30 News Time, 9:07. It's another packed schedule at the World Cup with six games on tap, and Canada now knows its knockout stage opponent. 6:30 Simon Bennett has more.
30: Falling to the Swiss in Vancouver means while Canada does advance, and that's history on itself, finishing second in their group means they have to play in Los Angeles in shorter rest. They will face South Africa. That's a stunner after they upset South Korea last night. Canada ahead of them in the FIFA rankings. James Sherman in Sportsnet Central.
15: If they play at the best of their abilities, yes. And I would think they might be a slight favorite in this match. Bottom line is both teams in the round of 32 for the first time at a World Cup. Exciting times.
30: So that's 3 o'clock Sunday. Toronto FIFA Fan Fest will be open with free tickets to be released. Three more groups to be decided today. In Group B, a draw against Curacao will be enough for Cote d'Ivoire. Germany's already through. The Dutch, Japan, and Sweden fight for spots in Group F. Late tonight, the U.S. has advanced. Paraguay and Australia go for second in Group D. I'm Simon Bennett.
1: 6:30 News Time, 9:08. Two GTA towns are cutting ties with billionaire Frank Stronach following his recent sexual assault conviction. 6:30's Charlene Close reports.
16: The headquarters of the auto parts company he founded is in Aurora, and Frank Stronach has shared his wealth across the region. But his conviction on Friday has them working to scrub his name from community assets. Newmarket Town Council has voted to remove his name from a park and will call it Veterans Park instead. While in Aurora, they're in the process of finding a new naming rights partner for the Stronach Aurora Recreation Complex. The Canadian billionaire was found guilty on two of a dozen charges brought against him in a Toronto trial involving decades-old sexual assault allegations. He faces another trial in Newmarket next year. I'm Charlene Close.
1: 6:30 News Time, 9:09.
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1: Still to come on 6:30 News Radio, you'll hear traffic and weather together, including a stalled vehicle leaving downtown on the westbound Gardner. 6:30 News Time, 9:10.
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1: 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It's time for Rogers Xfinity Internet. Traffic and weather together on the ones. Here's Jordan Kerr.
13: And this report's brought to you by 407 ETR. Well, westbound 401 delays from the 412 to Salem. Approaching White's Road to Port Union in both Express and Collectors. Double construction zones in both Express and Collectors, where it goes down to two lanes through here in both. It's getting a bit better as the rush hour comes to a close, but it's still heavy through there. Then there are delays approaching the 404 to Bayview Express to Avenue and the Collectors. Collectors, approaching Keel Express 400 Collectors to Dixon, and lined up towards the Mississauga Road ramp in the Collectors. On the eastbound 401, it's busy Mavis to Huron Ontario Collectors through Mavis in the Express, then approaching the 427 to Keel Express and Collectors, a break, and now it's filled in from the Allen Express, Bayview Collectors to the 404, and then eastbound 401 is slow from Warden to Kennedy in the Collectors, so watch out for a delay through there. Southbound 404 DVP heading towards downtown, backed up Elkin Mills to 16th and Finch to Bayview Bloor. From the traffic center, here's Craig Gear.
0: Well, westbound on the Gardner, we had a stalled vehicle approaching Jameson, and it was off to the right side. That's been cleared away. You do have a delay if you're joining from the Jarvis ramp from just west of there all the way out to approaching Jameson. We'll see how this goes. And then it's busy Kipling to the 427, but all lanes are open. Westbound QEW slow about Dixie to Mississauga Road, Ford Drive to Trafalgar, and a tanker truck is getting towed away, or it's still stalled here. They're trying to unstall it. Delays from Burloke to that ramp to the 403 off of the westbound QEW. Toronto Bound slow through Fruitland, past Nikola Tesla to Third Line. And we had a stalled car east of Cawthra. All lanes open now. It's gone. Delays from Mississauga Road. Beat traffic and save with 407 ETR driving offers. 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Go to 407ETR.com for details. With the forecast, here's Alistair Alders.
6: It's cloudy out there. We had a shower pass over the city, and we have more widespread scattered showers approaching now, moving into Burlington and now into Oakville. So we will see these showers becoming more widespread in coverage as we go throughout the next few hours. In late morning and this afternoon, there is a risk of thunderstorms. 20 the guaranteed high today. We'll have a few scattered showers lingering this evening to early overnight with a risk of a storm. Otherwise, mainly cloudy 14. And for Friday, cloudy with sunny breaks. There is a slight chance of a shower, but a better day overall, 24 degrees. It is 18 at Pearson and downtown. The guaranteed high today, 20.
1: 6:30 news time, 9:13. Is Canada lagging behind when it comes to the best economic data for government and monetary policy? A new study shows the data compiled by Stats Canada has become less reliable than usual and subject to larger revisions. Our Mike Eppel reports from the Business Center.
4: A group of economists is raising the alarm about what they call a data quality crisis. Desjardins says in a new report that Statistics Canada data has become less reliable. This is a big issue if you consider the Bank of Canada uses all of the monthly surveys as key to economic policy, and the situation could get worse as the federal government pressures the agency to find cost savings. Desjardins Deputy Chief Economist Randall Bartlett.
7: For me, it comes down to prioritizing, not necessarily just finding savings at Statistics Canada, but ensuring that they have adequate resources, tools, and direction to ensure that they're being efficient, but providing the best possible output that they get.
4: A spokesperson for Stats Canada says it's normal to expect volatile data in periods of economic upheaval, but adds those fluctuations should smooth out over time. At the Business Center, I'm Mike Eppel.
1: 6:30 news time, 9:14.
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1: It's partly cloudy, 16 degrees right now in downtown Toronto. Good morning. I'm Catherine Jette. Here are the top stories right now. A state of emergency has been declared in Venezuela, where thousands are feared dead after two massive earthquakes hit near the capital, seconds apart. Dozens of buildings have crumbled under the 7.2 and 7.5 magnitude quakes. An elderly man has died in a house fire in Brampton. Crews were called to a home near the 410 and Williams Parkway around 11 last night. There's no word yet on how the fire started. And sleep-ins and lazy summer days are so close for GTA elementary students. It is the last day of school. It's going to be a rainy one, though. Up to 10 millimeters of rain expected. 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Here's Simon Bennett.
30: And Catherine, another marathon of football. Six more matches in the World Cup. Here's the rundown. The first wave is Group E. Cote d'Ivoire needs a point to advance against Curacao. Germany faces Ecuador. They're already through. Group F is tight. Japan against Sweden. Netherlands, Tunisia, the Dutch, and Japan tied atop the group at 4 points. Sweden a point back of them. Then Group D, we already know the USA's in the round of 32. The Paraguay, Australia winner gets second. And Geisha Mystic, Canada faces South Africa in the round of 32 Sunday in Los Angeles. They are opening up Toronto Fan Fest with free tickets to be released today. A frustrating night for the Jays, dropping 2-3 to Houston. Could have won all three if not for mistakes. The Texas Rangers in town before starting tonight. Kevin Gausman on the bump at 7 on Sportsnet 590 The Fan and Sportsnet. It's NHL Draft Eve. The Maple Leafs to pick first overall tomorrow night. Maybe some more big moves. The latest, Alex Tuch to Washington on a sign and trade with Buffalo. Possible PWHL news today. Victoire captain Marie Philippe Poulin holding a medical update press conference, which is never a good sign. Maybe knee surgery. We'll see at 10 o'clock. The Toronto Tempo back in the Coliseum tonight. Tip at 7 against LA. 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

0: Mark Carney will mark the end of the spring sitting of Parliament today.
1: Now, the Liberals have touted this spring sitting as an achievement. It did see them use their new majority powers to limit debate and push through some contentious legislation. The Liberals, however, are celebrating 21 government bills passed in the House of Commons, though do keep in mind not all of them are law just yet. Some still require consideration by the Senate. Others are just waiting for royal assent. In terms of what's being left in legislative limbo until MPs return in the fall, the Liberals' latest iteration of their online harms bill. There's also legislation to reform Canada's antiquated privacy laws.
0: Carney is set to speak at 11:15 this morning. Coming up in 60 seconds, you'll hear traffic and weather together. 6:30 News Time, 9:20.
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0: 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It's time for Rogers Xfinity Internet. Traffic and weather together on the ones. Here's Jordan Kerr.
6: This report's brought to you by Elmwood Spa. Watch out for a hammer on the highway. Eastbound 401 approaching Yonge and the Collectors is in the center lane. We'll notify MTO about that. They can hopefully get it off the highway because you don't want to hit that. Eastbound 401 is slow through that whole area, although not as slow in the Collectors. There are delays from the 427 to Keele Express and Collectors, and then from the Allen Express, Bayview and the Collectors to the 404. So approaching Yonge and the Collectors is where the hammer is, again in the center lane. Westbound 401 is busy west of the 412 to Salem. Heavy from Whites to Port Union and both Express and Collectors going both through both those construction zones. And then delays from the 404 to Bayview Express to Avenue Collectors and from Keele Express 400 Collectors to Dixon. Southbound on the 404 DVP combination, busy Elgin Mills to 16th Avenue. That is starting to ease. And then backed up from Finch down the DVP to Bayview Bloor. Northbound DVP delays from Eglinton to York Mills and north of Steeles to the 407 on the 404. From the traffic center, here's Craig Gear.
7: I've got a stalled tanker on the westbound QEW ramp to the 403 in Burlington where the right lane's blocked off. And oh, it's leaving on. It's under its own power. So there's some repair work happening here and it's gone. So everything been just clearing away now. Westbound QEW slow Dixie to Mississauga Road, Ford Drive to Trafalgar, then on and off from Burloak to the 403. But this should start to improve. It's a little wet on the roads, it looks like, through here. So that always impacts the drive too. Toronto bound slow through Fruitland, past Nikola Tesla to Third Line, on and off Mississauga Road to Cawthra, and the eastbound Gardner slow Humber Bridge to Jarvis. Beat traffic and save with 407 ETR driving offers. Create your My Account. Go to 407ETR.com for details. With the forecast, Alistair Alders.
8: Well, we do have more widespread showers showing on the radar and advancing into the GTA through Oakville now. We had a light shower pass through downtown earlier, but this is associated with the main area of this weather system that will continue to spread more widespread showers across the GTA through the morning, and we will see a risk of thunderstorms later this morning through the afternoon. 20 the guaranteed high today, and then a few scattered showers tonight, then mainly cloudy overnight, 14. Tomorrow, cloudy with sunny breaks, a slight chance of a shower, 24. Saturday, sun and cloud, chance of a shower north of the lakeshore, 25. Sunday's a really nice day, mainly sunny, 26 degrees. It is currently 18 degrees at Pearson and downtown. Today's guaranteed high, 20.
0: 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Coming up at 9:30, the latest out of Venezuela, where the devastation is becoming more clear following massive back-to-back earthquakes. And counting down to summer vacation, it's the last day of school for the GTA's elementary students. 6:30 News Time, 9:24.
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2: This is 680 News Radio. Getting around North York could be a little trickier this morning. The Ashura Parade will lead to rolling road closures starting at 10 o'clock until 2 this afternoon. Yonge Street will be closed on and off southbound from Finch to Park Home Avenue. The same for eastbound Finch from Beecroft to Yonge. Drivers are being told to avoid the area if they can. Residents in a West Parkdale neighborhood are rallying to save a tree. Our Eva Fragiscatos has more.
3: The 150-year-old 25-meter silver maple tree on King Street West is owned by the city and is being threatened by plans to build a new Buddhist temple. The new 13-story building planned by a Tibetan Buddhist congregation will replace a much smaller existing one. Consultants hired by the temple say the tree is too close to the new building and has to go, along with seven other trees. An arborist report included in the development application says the tree is in poor health and must be removed, but University of Toronto forest ecologist Eric Davies tells the CBC he disagrees. He says it's very vigorous and looks like a really healthy tree. Residents tell the CBC the tree has earned the right to stay and is an integral part of the community. I'm Eva Fragiscatos.
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2: 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It's time for the Dynamic Market Minute. Here is Mike Apple.
8: Hey, Catherine, good morning. Watching the market surge in the pre-market action and overseas trade gearing up for what's going to be a really big day on the U.S. markets. We've got some positive signals coming in on the AI tech trade in the form of the Micron earnings update, and added to the mix, latest reading on U.S. retail spending showing Americans not slowing down their spending habits at all despite rising inflation pressures, with U.S. consumer spending accelerating last month at the fastest pace in more than 3 years. So they're powering through the fallout from the Iran war. And if you bring down the price for gas, well, that could actually lead to even better times ahead. Micron stock is up 18%. It's been very consistent to the upside following a blowout quarterly earnings update. And we've got shares of BlackBerry on Bay set to jump about 7%, also on better than forecast quarterly earnings. The price for oil is down, but just slightly now. It's $70 a barrel. Brent crude erasing all of its wartime gains earlier with the flow through the Strait of Hormuz ramping up. The price for gold is higher by $32, bouncing off, well, it was below 4,000 briefly again this morning. The Canadian dollar's up, and that's the first gain for the dollar, albeit just a measly 0.06 of a cent, 70.32, but the dollar's coming in on a 10-day losing streak. Right now, we've got the NASDAQ futures up 625 points. That's just over 2%. The Dow futures higher by 124. At the Business Center, I'm Mike Apple.
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2: Right now downtown, we have some sun peeking through the cloud, but we should see more showers, maybe in thunderstorms later today. The Midday Show is next with Irene Preklet and Sarah Parrott. I'm Catherine Jatte. It's 9:30.
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2: Good morning. This is Thursday, June 25th. I'm Sarah Parrott.
25: And I'm Irene Preklet. Here's what's making news this hour.
26: Just 40 seconds apart, two earthquakes, one more powerful than the other, hit Venezuela. Collapsed buildings, the search for survivors, and a death toll that could be into the thousands.
25: An investigation is underway by Ontario's fire marshal following a deadly fire in Brampton that broke out inside a home near the 410 in Williams Parkway.
27: After a late session last night, City Council back for day two of this month's meeting. Lots to discuss, including a possible new heat bylaw and should there be more pedestrian-only streets in the city.
28: Way to go, students. You made it through another school year. That's an accomplishment.
29: I'm wrapping up grade six.
28: It's the final day of class for most students across the Greater Toronto area, and they are excited for summer vacation.
30: Six matches in the World Cup today as groups D, E, and F will be decided, and the Jays host the Rangers at Rogers Centre through the weekend. Sports at 45.
8: Big moves on the markets at the start of the Thursday trade, powered by the tech sector. Micron shares surging. The Nasdaq's already up 500 points. Canadian dollar looking to snap out of a 10-day losing streak. Business at 56.
25: 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Traffic and weather together are the ones. Here's Craig Gear.
31: This report is brought to you by Elmwood Spa. New problem on the westbound 401. First of all, slow west of the 412 to Salem. White's Road to Port Union, alternating express collectors through the dual construction zones in express and collectors. And then a crash west of Medivale in the express. So the right lane's blocked there. Delays from Medivale in the express to the crash scene. And then slow with volume still, 404 to about Bayview Express to Avenue Road in the collectors. Keele Express, 400 collectors to Dixon. Eastbound 401 alerted the MTO to a possible crash east of Guelph Line. Delays from Guelph Line to east of it around the Kelso Conservation Area. Once you're beamed that, you get back up to speed. So something around that area, maybe a lane blocked with a collision. Let me know. It's star 680. Slow on the eastbound 401, 427 to Keele from the Allen Express, Bayview Collectors to the 404. And be aware, there might be a hammer in the collectors approaching Yonge in the center lane. Something to watch for there. 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With the forecast, Alistair Alders.
32: 20 degrees, the guaranteed high, with scattered showers and a risk of embedded thunderstorms late this morning through the afternoon, 5 to 10 millimeters or more locally in the heaviest showers. And then for tonight, a few scattered showers with a risk of a thunderstorm this evening to early overnight, then mainly cloudy 14. Cloudy with sunny breaks on Friday, slight chance of a shower 24. Our guaranteed high today, 20.
25: We are at 20 degrees right now at Pearson Airport with mostly cloudy skies. 680 News Time, 9:33.
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25: Well, the search for survivors continues in Venezuela after back-to-back earthquakes struck, leaving more than 160 people dead and close to 1,000 injured. The massive earthquakes, which hit seconds apart, have caused untold damage to homes and buildings across the South American nation.
0: The country's main international airport on the outskirts of Caracas has been closed due to serious damage. 680's Jamie Pulfer joins us with the latest.
26: Just 40 seconds apart, two earthquakes, one more powerful than the other, hitting Venezuela during a national holiday.
1: An earthquake just shook the entire building. It's the heaviest quake I've felt in Venezuela.
26: That man lucky to make it out of his building in the capital of Caracas after the most intense quake to hit the country in more than a century. It started with a 7.24 shock, followed by the magnitude 7.5. Experts say the way the scale works, that second quake is actually twice as large as the first. Search efforts underway with so many buildings brought down, including a 10-story hotel. The country's main airport and both runways have been badly damaged. The U.S. Geological Survey warns the death toll could hit 100,000 and the economic toll could be close to 100 billion. I'm Jamie Pulfer.
25: We have some breaking news from Brampton, where the Ontario Fire Marshal is investigating a deadly house fire. And firefighters were dispatched to the semi-detached home near the 410 and Williams Parkway around 11 last night. Brampton Fire Chief Andy Glynn says an elderly man died.
3: Located one individual who was removed immediately from the home. Life-saving measures were undertaken. Unfortunately, that individual was passed away at the scene.
25: The victim's age isn't yet known. No one else was in the house at the time. It's also not clear if the house had working smoke detectors.
0: Investigators are concerned for the well-being of a 14-year-old girl who was reported missing 5 days ago in Brampton. Peel police say Ava was last seen on June 20th near Creditview Road in Sandalwood Parkway. She was wearing a pink crew neck t-shirt, gray shorts, and light-colored Crocs. She's described as white, 5'3", 115 pounds. She has brown eyes and shoulder-length brown hair. A photo is posted on the Peel Police website. Anyone with information is asked to contact police.
25: Well, it's day two of Toronto City Council's monthly meeting, and councillors will consider a motion calling on Live Nation to reduce the noise from Rogers Stadium. It's been a hot-button issue ever since the venue opened last summer, with area residents fed up with the tunes blasting into their neighbourhoods. 680's Momin Qureshi is at City Hall and joins us live with more. Good morning, Momin.
5: Good morning, Sarah. Yes, after a late session last night, City Council back at it this morning to have day two of this month's council meeting. And you talked about Rogers Stadium. You know, there was representatives from Live Nation here just a few weeks ago to kick off the concert season. And I asked the president at that time of Live Nation about the noise issues. And he said that they had addressed a lot of them and they thought that they had done a good job leading into this concert season. But it's clear that some of those issues still persist. So we'll see what City Council has to say about it, specifically local councillor James Pasternak. So we'll have more to say on that. Council will also look at a members motion being brought forward by Josh Matlow and Chris Moyse about potentially having more pedestrian-only streets in the city. We know there's the one at Church Street that just got kicked off about a week ago. It'll be in place for about 2 months. The mayor says it is something that's worth exploring if the community wants it.
6: It works well when the community come together, but it needs to be grounds up. So, yes, if local restaurant association, business association want to give it a try, we will always contemplate it and support it.
5: So there are actually that many items on the agenda, say, compared to most council meetings. So we'll see if they're able to get through it quickly or if they drag their feet a little bit and it goes on late into the night. Reporting live, I'm Omen Qureshi.
0: Well, is freedom for hundreds of thousands of kids in just over 5 hours, as this is the last day of school for most elementary students in the GTA. 680's Kevin Meisner is in the West End getting reaction before summer break kicks off.
28: Family schedules are about to radically change for students across the GTA. It's the final day of class for most students. On her way to Keele Public School this morning, Liv told me it was a special feeling closing the book on another school year.
29: Really exciting. I'm wrapping up grade six.
4: Any big vacation plans?
29: Yeah, we're going up to Florida for 2 weeks. And I have a cottage, actually. I'm going to the cottage soon.
28: Her dad, Patrick, tells me he's also looking forward to summer.
7: You know, we'll be busy, but it's nice just to have her closer and not at school, you know, even on the days when I'm working from home.
28: And the final hours of grade 3 are now ticking down for Ray. His first summertime priority?
9: Playing with my friends.
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28: School activities today, all about goodbye celebrations and class parties. Dear Keelan Bloor, I'm Kevin Meisner.
25: Lots of options for footy fans with 6 matches in the World Cup today. 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
30: Losing to Switzerland means Canada will not play at home and get a shorter break. It's Canada against South Africa, who stunned South Korea 1-0 last night. Will we finally see Alphonso Davies? Coach Jesse Marsh admitted he was on the bench purely as a decoy yesterday. No intention of playing, but seems optimistic about the weekend. James Sherman on Sportsnet Central.
11: Do we even go there right now?
32: Ask you.
11: Does he start? I don't know. If he does, will we know ahead of time? I doubt it very much.
30: So that's 3 p.m. Sunday. Organizers from FanFest at Fort York and the Bentway say it will be open. Keep an eye on their social for when free tickets drop. As for today, big countries like Germany and the U.S. have matches knowing they're advancing. The tightest group is F. The Dutch tied for first and are favored to beat Tunisia, which would essentially leave Japan and Sweden to battle it out for the other spot. I'm Simon Bennett.
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12: Hey, it's Denise Andriecci from 680 News Radio. 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
31: This report is brought to you by City of Toronto. New crash on the eastbound QEW approaching Bronte. It looks like HOV lane's occupied as well as that left lane. And then the second lane, the center lane, is almost got a tip of the nose of a vehicle in it, almost. So really, it's just the HOV in the left lane, but enough to jam up the drive. Slow approaching the Burlington Skyway to about Fairview, and then a bit of a break. This is all going to slow down into one big delay, but from after the Fairview area, you get a bit of a break until about Walker's Line, and then it's pretty slow out to the crash here approaching Bronte. Once you get by that, slow Mississauga Road to Cawthra. Eastbound Gardner busy about Humber Bridge to Jarvis still. Everything is slowly improving. You've got a delay in the DVP north about Eglinton up to approaching York Mills. Southbound delays approaching Shepherd to the Bayview Bloor Ramp. Westbound Gardner's nice and empty. And the westbound QEW slow forward drive to Trafalgar. And then a bit slow as you come up through Bronte, people slowing down to take a look at what's going on. And then it's a bit slow around Appleby Line. towards the 403. We had that stalled tanker truck at that ramp to the 403. It's just taking a little bit to recover, but the tanker truck's gone. Crash on the westbound 401 west to Meadowvale in the express in the right lane. Delays as you approach that. It's also slow White's Road to Port Union, a touch still through the express and collector long-term construction. Slow with volume on the west 401, 404 to Bayview Express to Avenue Road Collectors. Keel Express 400 to Dixon. 400 collectors to Dixon. Eastbound 401, no update from a traffic spotter yet, but might have a crash east of Guelph Line. At least the lane blocked with something. Delays from approaching Guelph Line. Slow 427 to Keel and Young Express Bayview Collectors to the 404. During the FIFA World Cup, traffic downtown will be heavy. Skip the stress by taking transit, traveling off-peak, and checking routes in advance. A message from the City of Toronto. With the forecast, Alistair Alders.
32: Scattered showers with a risk of thunderstorms late this morning and this afternoon. 20 the guaranteed high with 5 to 10 millimeters or more in the heaviest showers. We'll see a few scattered showers lingering this evening with a risk of a thunderstorm. Then mainly cloudy overnight, 14. Cloudy with sunny breaks on Friday. Slight chance of a shower, 24 degrees. And then Saturday, 25. A mix of sun and cloud, chance of a shower north of the lakeshore. Today's guaranteed high, 20.
0: That's where we sit, 20 degrees and mostly cloudy. 680 News. 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
2: And now time for the business market update. Good morning, Mike Eppel.
4: Hey, Sarah. Good morning. Good morning, Irene. We're looking at a pretty good start here to the trading session this morning. The Dow Jones is up by 300 points, 0.6%. Solid performance right out of the starting gate as I'm looking at some of those industrial heavyweights gain more strength. They've been doing that for much of the week. And another day where we're looking at shares of Caterpillar rising and testing an all-time record high. Johnson & Johnson, Amgen, United Health all on the rise. To the downside this morning is Apple losing 5% in the early going. And this on reports that Apple's going to have to raise prices on many of its products because of rising prices for computer memory chips. So that could hit sales at Apple. We'll see how this plays out. Micron shares are surging as a result of their quarterly earnings update. The TSX up 143, 0.4% to the positive. BlackBerry's up 18%. On a record-breaking earnings performance in the latest quarter. The Canadian dollar's up a tenth at 70.35. Oil trading just shy of $70 a barrel at the Business Center. I'm Mike Eppel.
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2: It's partly cloudy in downtown Toronto, 18 degrees. Good morning, I'm Sarah Parrott.
0: And I'm Irene Preklett. Here are the top stories this hour.
2: In Venezuela, a state of emergency has been declared after two massive earthquakes struck the country seconds apart, killing over 160 people and injuring close to 1,000. Dozens of buildings have been toppled while the country's main airport is closed after being severely damaged. Many people remain trapped in the rubble, and it's now a race against time to speed up the rescue efforts. Toronto City Council, day two. Councillors are expected to debate a motion today that would ask Live Nation Canada to find ways to reduce the sound from Rogers Stadium that travels into nearby communities on concert nights. Now time for sports. Here's Simon Bennett.
30: Hey, Sarah. Good morning. Another loaded day at the World Cup. Three groups decided today. First, Group E at 4 o'clock. Germany's already through. Face Ecuador. Cote d'Ivoire advances with a draw against Curaçao. Group F later, the Dutch and Japan tie for first place in Group F. You would expect the Dutch result against Tunisia, leaving Japan and Sweden to fight over who else moves on. Then later tonight, Group D, USA's already through. Winner of Paraguay, Australia would get second. Canada preps for the round of 32 against South Africa. America Sunday. Big NBA trades, and Raptors have reportedly been kicking the tires in LaMelo Ball, but nope. ESPN has them heading to Minnesota from Charlotte, along with Josh Green for Naz Reid, an unprotected first-round pick in 2033. That's some kid currently in grade 7. 3 first-round pick swaps and 3 second-round picks. After a frustrating series against Houston, the Jays hope to cut down on mistakes against the Texas Rangers, who are here for the next 4, 7 o'clock on Sportsnet 590 The Fan and Sportsnet. Kevin Gausman gets the nod tonight. Sports at 15 and 45 past every hour or anytime at sportsnet.ca.
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25: A new report finds the lack of available spots in long-term care and home care programs is contributing to longer emergency room wait times across the country. Here's 680 Charlene Close.
0: The Canadian Institute for Health Information says patients who could be discharged to rehab centers, long-term care homes, or home care end up waiting an average of 24 days in hospital inpatient units. The ripple effect leaves other patients stuck waiting in emergency for a bed to become available. From April 2024 to March 2025, half of admitted patients waited more than 16 hours. The report says older adults and people with chronic conditions like diabetes or high blood pressure are often there the longest. The Canadian Association of Emergency Physicians this week warned of a severe strain on ERs because of system-wide failures. I'm Charlene Close.
25: Coming up, traffic and weather together are the ones, and
6: the Canadian lead singer of the Grammy-winning band Blood, Sweat, and Tears has died at the age of 84.
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8: When the sun goes down at the distillery, the big screen lights the night.
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0: 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Here's Craig Gear.
1: This report is brought to you by Frank Leo. Update to the problems on the westbound 401. Slow west of the 412 to Salem. So we had a crash west of Medivale in the express. It's still there, but they've reopened the live lane. So everything's just crammed into the right shoulder. It's inside a construction zone here, too. So you've got delays from White's Road in the collectors and west of White's Road in the express all the way through to west of Medivale. Heavier in the express for sure. That's where the crash is. And then westbound 401 slow 404 to Bayview Express to Avenue Collectors and from the 400 to Dixon. Eastbound 401 delays from east of 6 South now to east of Guelph Line. It could be a crash. It could be the daily construction that they've been setting up through here. It's usually on the westbound side, but east of Guelph Line, there's definitely something happening and a delay from east of 6 South. MTO's not aware. And if it was construction, you think they'd let us know. You let me know what you see at Star 680. Delays East 401, 427 to Keele. Young Express, Bayview Collectors to the 404. Crash here on the eastbound QEW. Quite the development, but three fire trucks have arrived, MTO and an ambulance or two, approaching Bronte, eastbound QEW. The HOV and two left lanes are blocked off. You've got two lanes off to the right getting through. So not terrible, could be worse, but delays heavy from approaching Walker's Line to approaching Bronte with this crash. 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With the forecast, Alistair Alders.
2: Keep the rain gear handy. We'll have scattered showers and a risk of a thunderstorm late this morning through the afternoon. 5 to 10 millimeters or more in the heaviest showers with a guaranteed high of 20 today. A few scattered showers will linger this evening to early overnight with a risk of a thunderstorm and then otherwise mainly cloudy 14. Friday, cloudy with sunny breaks, a slight chance of a shower 24 degrees. And then the weekend, Saturday, a mix of sun and cloud, chance of a shower north of the lakeshore 25. And Sunday's mainly sunny 26. Today's guaranteed die 20.
0: Right now in downtown Toronto, it's partly cloudy, 18 degrees. 680 News Time, 9:53.
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5: I'm gonna get me a piece.
6: David Clayton Thomas, the lead singer of award-winning band Blood, Sweat, and Tears, has died. In a statement, his publicist says the Grammy winner died at St. Michael's Hospital. He was 84.
5: I died, but I'm gone. There'll be one child born in this world to carry on.
6: Clayton Thomas was inducted into the Canadian Music Hall of Fame, received a special Juno Award, and earned a star on Canada's Walk of Fame. He sold more than 40 million records and helped shape the sound of jazz rock. His first album with Blood, Sweat, and Tears was from 1968. The self-titled album won 5 Grammys, including Album of the Year, famously beating the Beatles' Abbey Road. Clayton Thomas is survived by his daughters. A memorial concert celebrating his life in music will be held at a later day. I'm Eva Fragiscados.
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0: Now the Dynamic Market Minute. Here's Mike Apple.
9: Hey, Sarah, good morning. Watching the markets here as they're starting the day primarily to the upside, although not as robust as what we saw in pre-market action. A bunch of developments here since the start of the trading session on Wall Street. Shares of Apple are taking a tumble of 4.5% on reports. Indications that Apple's going to have to raise prices on its next generation devices because of the shortage of memory components, memory chips that have been looking at a supply issue due to the buildup of artificial intelligence data centers. We heard about this in the Micron Technologies earnings report last night, where they're looking at blowout demand. Micron stock is surging 18% on its earnings, but Apple is down 4.5%. Palantir is down 4%. Nvidia is down 1%. And the Nasdaq's down 260 points. Again, that is despite an 18% jump for shares of Micron and SanDisk in early trading activity. The Dow Jones is up 216, 0.5%. That's being helped out by Caterpillar and Honeywell, a couple of old school industrial plays. The Bay Street benchmark TSX is up 95 points, 0.25%. And that is primarily because of Air Canada, CN, and CP Kansas City. All of those stocks are up this morning, potentially on falling fuel costs. BlackBerry is up 17%. BlackBerry's quarterly results topped estimates in the first quarter, and they raised their guidance. The share price has gone up by 150% so far this year. Right now up $2 at $14.45. Other winners include shares of Alimentation Couche-Tard, fresh all-time high for the operator of Circle K. It's been on the rise since its quarterly earnings update earlier in the week. To the downside, Tilray, Shopify, and Celestica, some of the laggards on Bay Street. The Canadian dollar is up a tenth at 70.35. Gold holding just barely above $4,000 an ounce. The price for oil down 30 cents at $70 per barrel U.S. At the Business Center, I'm Mike Apple.
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0: Good morning. This is Thursday, June 25th. I'm Irene Preklett. And I'm Sarah Parrott. Here's what's making news this hour.
16: Back-to-back massive earthquakes rock Venezuela, the strongest in more than a century. Widespread devastation and concerns the death toll could hit 100,000.
17: Were there working smoke detectors? One of the main things the Ontario Fire Marshal's investigating in connection to a fatal house fire in Brampton.
18: Noise levels coming from Rogers Stadium appear to still be a problem, and one councillor wants Live Nation to do something about it. Plus, should there be more pedestrian streets in Toronto? That and more coming up from day two of City Council.
19: What's the best thing about summer vacation?
20: Family time without interruptions like homework.
19: That ranks right up there. It is the final day of school for students with Toronto's two largest school boards.
1: The Jays failed to cash in on another strong outing from Treyas Savage. The Temp will bring more fans to the city tonight, and Canada falls short of its goal of group supremacy, but still advance at the World Cup. Sports at 15.
21: Looking at a slump for mega cap tech stocks as Apple is warning of price hikes for its most expensive devices to higher prices for memory storage. NASDAQ's down 300 points. The TSX up 120. Business at 26.
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22: That is time for Rogers Xfinity Internet traffic and weather together on the ones. Here's Craig Gere.
23: This report is brought to you by Pella Windows and Doors of Ontario. Westbound 401 west of Meadowvale in the Express. This crash has been moved into the right shoulder. But delays from White's Road Collectors and west of White's in the Express to west of Meadowvale. And then it's busy with volume. 404 to Bayview Express to Avenue in the Collectors. And from the 400 Express and Collectors to Dixon. So traffic spotters saying it's guardrail repairs on the west 401 west to Guelph line. Now they're working in a shoulder and a bit of a delay from Guelph line to west of there. And also on the eastbound 401, it's a stalled vehicle, according to a few traffic spotters, that sat in the right shoulder east of Guelph line. That's the reason why we have a delay from 6 South to east of Guelph line on the eastbound 401. And a collision on the eastbound QEW approaching Bronte and the HOV in the two left lanes. You have to move over to the right. Delays heavy from approaching Walker's line. Weather can be unpredictable, but your home's protection doesn't have to be with Pella Windows. 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With the forecast, here's Alistair Alders.
2: Mainly cloudy with scattered showers and a risk of embedded thunderstorms late this morning and this afternoon. 20, the guaranteed high. We're looking at 5 to 10 millimeters, locally more from this activity. A few scattered showers and a risk of a thunderstorm this evening to early overnight. Otherwise, mainly cloudy 14. Cloudy with sunny breaks Friday. Slight chance of a shower 24. The guaranteed high today 20.
0: Right now in downtown Toronto, we have a partly cloudy sky, 18 degrees. 680 News Time, 10:03.
22: Search crews in Venezuela continue to look for survivors after the country was hit by its most powerful earthquakes in more than a century. Buildings have been toppled, streets are covered in debris, and the airport in the capital has been badly damaged.
0: 680's Jamie Pulfer is here with the devastation, and the country's pledging to help.
16: These massive earthquakes hit one right after the other. The chaos at Venezuela's main airport as the ceiling collapsed. Both runways have been severely damaged. The first, 7.2, actually considered the foreshock, followed less than a minute later by a magnitude 7.5, the most powerful to hit the country in more than 100 years. Seismology expert Adam Pascal on CNN.
24: A 7.5 may not seem much larger than a 7.2, but it's actually twice as large the way the scale works.
16: Officials say rescue teams are searching for people trapped in the rubble of many collapsed buildings. The quakes hit west of the capital of Caracas during a national holiday. Venezuela, now under a state of emergency. The U.S. Geological Survey warns the death toll could be closer to 100,000. The economic loss could touch $100 billion. I'm Jamie Pulfer.
22: The Ontario Fire Marshal is investigating a deadly house fire in Brampton. 680's Alain Cavillon has the latest details.
17: Firefighters were called to the semi-detached home near Highway 410 and Williams Parkway around 11 last night. Brampton Fire Chief Andy Glynn says an elderly man died.
25: Located one individual who was removed immediately from the home. Life-saving measures were undertaken. Unfortunately, that individual was passed away at the scene.
17: The victim's exact age not yet known. No one else was in the house at the time. It's also not clear if the house has working smoke detectors. I'm Annie Kevion.
0: Council is back in session at Toronto City Hall. That's where we find 680's Momin Qureshi, who joins us with what's on the agenda today.
26: After a late session last night, City Council back at it again this morning for day two of this month's council meeting. And one of the things they'll be discussing is Rogers Stadium, specifically noise coming from the stadium. Just last month, before this summer's concert season began, Wayne Zoronic from Live Nation Canada was at City Hall, and I asked him if they had made any changes to improve the sound situation after complaints from residents last summer.
27: We've instituted additional noise mitigation measures, access points to the site. So, you know, with any endeavor where you're going to put 50,000 people in a place for the first time, you learn a lot.
26: But it's clear there's still issues because local councillor James Pasternak is bringing forward a motion today to ask the city to look into potentially hiring a third party to address those sound issues and then have Live Nation pay for it. At City Hall, I'm Omen Qureshi.
22: Well, it's the day many kids have been dreaming about. It's the last day of school for many, which means not a lot of work today with thoughts of a summer vacation. 680's Kevin Meisner talking with some excited kids and families and has more.
19: Students are bursting with excitement today because the clock is now ticking down the final hours until summer vacation.
3: I think everyone's like very jumpy and stuff like that.
19: Gargi here near Keel Street Public School can't wait to close the book on grade 3.
20: I get to have family time without interruptions like homework and like, oh my God, you have to finish your homework right now, like that.
19: Ray has a big family trip this summer.
20: I'm going to Uzbekistan and Kazakhstan.
19: You going to see some family?
20: Yeah, my grandma's.
19: And Zoe jokes with her mom that after today, it's all about sleeping in and dodging responsibility.
20: I don't have to wake up in the morning and I don't have to do any work.
19: Your mom says you have to do chores. That's what I heard.
20: No, I don't.
19: Students also tell me there won't be any real schoolwork done today.
3: I think we're going to have a class party.
19: You're Keelan Bluer. I'm Kevin Meisner.
22: Six more games on the World Cup schedule today as Canada learns its opponent for Sunday's knockout stage match. 680 Simon Bennett is here with a preview.
4: That loss to the Swiss means Canada has to travel to the U.S. for their round of 32 match. They will face South Africa, who stunned South Korea last night. On paper, that's winnable, but James Sherman on Sportsnet Central.
5: Okay, settle down. All right, Bafana Bafana is fun. They're going to be a fun team to play. Right now in South Africa, there's a couple of reporters like us standing, talking about how this is a winnable game for them.
4: By the way, Coach Jesse Marsh admitted there were no plans for Alphonso Davies to play yesterday, but seemed positive he'll be involved coming up. FIFA Fan Fest in Toronto will be open with free tickets available today. Meanwhile, big Thursday for the Dutch. The Netherlands tied atop Group F with Japan. Should be Tunisia, but if not, that opens the door for the winner of Japan. Sweden, Germany, and the USA have matches. Both have advanced. I'm Simon Bennett.
22: Well, we're in for a rainy day in the GTA. 680 meteorologist Alistair Alder says the wet weather expected to last for most of the day, and it will be on and off.
2: Looks like the mid to late morning is when they start to move in, continuing this afternoon with a risk of embedded downpours or thunderstorms, so we could see 5 to 10 millimeters of rain locally.
22: It will be cloudy tomorrow, but then we are in for lots of sunshine for the weekend and daytime highs around 26 degrees. A packed Air Canada plane from Newark, New Jersey to Halifax was forced to make an emergency landing in Boston. As 680 Charlene Close reports, the pilot suffered a medical episode mid-flight.
6: There were 61 passengers on the plane when it suddenly swerved. Air traffic control was alerted of the situation.
7: Pilot is incapacitated. Aircraft is being flown by the co-pilot.
6: Rodney McDonald was on board. He and other passengers jumped in to help.
8: The plane started swerving violently. Within a few moments, one of the flight attendants entered the cockpit. He was dragging one of the pilots out of the cockpit.
6: Witnesses describe it as a seizure that lasted 40 minutes. The plane landed safely in Boston. Air Canada says the captain was taken for medical treatment in Boston and alternate travel arrangements have been made for the affected customers. I'm Charlene Close.
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30: The Outsiders is more than a show. It's a sensation. It's jaw-dropping, soul-stirring, and Time Out New York calls it more pulse-pounding than anything on Broadway. Entertainment Weekly says it has the power to inspire an entire generation. 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
1: This report is brought to you by Kotak Law. Lots of problems here on the routes, like westbound 401. It's the crash cleanup. They moved it into the shoulder. They've reopened the live lane, but it's still there west of Meadowvale. It's in the express. Delays from west of White's Road, alternating express collectors all the way through to the crash scene. It's also inside the construction zones in the express and the collectors. So extra bad and a bit slow through Salem on the West 401. It's not too bad, but you do get jammed up, like I just mentioned, west of White's Road. And then slow Bayview Avenue Road, express collectors, 400 express collectors to Dixon. Guardrail repairs, according to traffic spotters, on the West 401, west of Guelph Line. You've got a bit of a delay there. And this is the construction, I'm assuming, that's been going on all every morning after 9. They set up shop. So that's a bit of a delay from Guelph Line to west of there. However, eastbound, way worse off, from east of 6 South to east of Guelph Line. Apparently a stalled vehicle in here, and it's in the shoulder, a Beam Kelso Conservation Area. Delay's heavy. And now they may take a live lane. They may reopen the live lane. The last update from traffic spotters just before 10 is they were working on this stalled vehicle in the right shoulder. Toronto bound QBW, so Nikola Tesla to Fairview, and then pretty solid from Guelph Line to approaching Bronte. This is where we have a crash. HOV and two left lanes blocked off. Looks like a lot of this has cleared away, so hopefully we'll get some more lanes open, but got that heavy delay from Guelph Line to approaching Bronte. Afterwards, Mississauga Road to Cawthra, a bit slow. Jameson to Jarvis on the Gardner, DVP North, Eglinton up to New York Mills, and then southbound still slow approaching Shepherd to south of Lawrence and exiting at Bayview Bloor. Denied shorter long-term disability benefits? 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With the forecast, Alistair Alders.
2: Scattered showers with embedded downpours and a risk of a thunderstorm late this morning through the afternoon. 20, the guaranteed high, 5 to 10 millimeters or more in the heaviest showers. We'll see a few scattered showers lingering this evening with a risk of a thunderstorm, and then mainly cloudy overnight, 14. Cloudy with sunny breaks and a slight chance of a shower Friday, 24. Then Saturday, a mix of sun and cloud, 25. A chance of a shower north of the lakeshore. The guaranteed high today, 20.
0: And right now in downtown Toronto, partly cloudy, 18 degrees. 680 News Time, 10:13.
22: If you're planning a trip to the U.S., the exchange rate for American dollars is not looking too friendly this morning. As we hear from 680's Mike Eppel, the Canadian dollar is on a 10-day losing streak.
11: A languishing loonie down to 70 cents U.S. against the U.S. greenback. The exchange rate now above $1.42, and you factor in the service charges, well, you're looking at $1.45 for one American dollar. Not good timing, considering that it is the start of summer vacation for many. Carl Shimada, who leads Corpay's currency research group, says the weakness is coming primarily because of that U.S. greenback.
12: It's essentially being caught in a pincer movement between a slow and weak domestic economy and a U.S. dollar that is crushing all of its global rivals.
11: Part of the issue is the Bank of Canada is also expected to keep interest rates steady, while the U.S. central bank might be looking at interest rate hikes. And now even the energy trade isn't much help, as the price for oil is dropping below $70 a barrel. At the Business Center, I'm Mike Up.
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5: It is 18 degrees and cloudy. Good morning. I'm Irene Preklet.
0: And I'm Sarah Parrott. Here are the top stories right now.
5: The search for survivors continues in Venezuela after a pair of powerful earthquakes. Almost 200 people have died, at least 1,000 others hurt. Those numbers are expected to rise as searchers go through the rubble. The 7.2 and 7.5 magnitude quakes among the strongest to hit that country in more than a century. Our Prime Minister Mark Carney says Canada is preparing to send humanitarian aid. Back here at home, an elderly man is dead after a house fire in Brampton. It happened near the 410 in Williams Parkway around 11 last night. The cause of the fire is under investigation. Coming up after sports, your long-range weather details. 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Good morning, J.J. Everson.
16: Irene, Sarah, good morning. The Blue Jays failed to cash in on another strong outing from rookie Trey Savage, falling 3-1 to Houston last night. They'll look for a bounce-back performance from Kevin Gausman this evening as the Jays begin a four-game set with Texas at 7:07 on Sportsnet 590, The Fan and Sportsnet. Hoops, the Toronto Tempo host the Los Angeles Sparks tonight at Coca-Cola. Both teams trying to climb above 500 with Marina Mavry leading a Toronto offense that ranks fourth in the WNBA and scoring. That tips at 7. Meanwhile, in NBA news, the Charlotte Hornets are moving on from LaMelo Ball, sending the star point guard to the Minnesota Wolves for backup center Naz Reid, as well as an unprotected first-round pick in 2033, 3 first-round pick swaps, and 3 second-rounders. That is a whopping amount for Charlotte to receive. Though it wasn't the result head coach Jesse Marsh in Canada wanted, the Red and White are into the knockout stage at the FIFA World Cup following yesterday's 2-1 loss to Switzerland. Canada will face South Africa on Sunday at 3 in LA. 6 more games on match day 15. Group E owns the 4 o'clock window as Curacao and the Ivory Coast square off, while Ecuador and Germany meet. At 7, attention shifts to Group F, Japan to face Sweden and eliminated Tunisia to take on Netherlands. Then at 10 tonight, USA look to remain perfect against winless Turkey, while Australia and Paraguay battle for second spot in Group D. Sports at 15 and 45 past every hour or anytime at sportsnet.ca.
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0: And restricting hours. Hundreds lining Paris canals and pools to escape the heat.
1: People in London have been told not to travel unless necessary. Back here at home, a heads up if you have to be in the heart of North York today. There will be intermittent road closures for the Ashura Parade. It runs until 2 this afternoon. It means the rolling closure of southbound Yonge from Finch to Parkholme Avenue and eastbound Finch from Beecroft to Yonge. Drivers are being warned to expect delays. Well, coming up, we'll have more on traffic across the GTA, as well as your long-range weather details. 680 News Time, 1020.
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4: This report is brought to you by carsforkids.ca. New problem on the eastbound 401, stalled truck at Islington in the Express. I might be hanging into that left lane a bit. It actually might be a collision now. I see more vehicles here. There is a transport truck involved and some other vehicles and a tow as well. Delays from the 427 up to Islington Express and collectors. I mean, you might save a minute or two, a few seconds at least, by sliding into the collectors at the split east of Kipling, but I mean, where this truck is, it doesn't matter. If you love the Express, then just stick through it. It's not too bad. You're delayed anyway from the 427 with this issue. And then it's slow on the eastbound 401 past there, just a bit spotty through Bayview, but it's not bad. So everything past the Islington problems looking pretty good. Eastbound 401 east to Guelph Line, we had a stalled vehicle here. Now, last update from Traffic Spotters, it was sitting in the right shoulder, no live lane block, but that could change. Delays from east of 6 South. And westbound, it's construction, guardrail repairs west to Guelph Line, and a delay. The crash on the west 401 west to Meadowvale in the Express, all gone. Delays with the construction now. 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And past Port Union, it's better. The collision's gone. Westbound 401 at Islington, Express Collector delays to Dixon. Got a crash on the eastbound QEW approaching Bronte, the HOV and two left lanes. Here we go. HOV and left lane blocked off. That's an improvement. A delay Burlington Skyway to Fairview, and then real slow from Guelph Line to approaching Bronte with this crash. Hopefully clearing shortly. Ready to get rid of that old car? 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With the forecast, Alistair Alders.
5: Scattered showers with a risk of a thunderstorm late this morning through the afternoon. 5 to 10 millimeters in the heaviest showers and 20 the guaranteed high. A few scattered showers with a risk of a thunderstorm this evening. Then mainly cloudy overnight, 14. Friday, cloudy with sunny breaks. Slight chance of a shower, 24. Saturday, we'll have a mix of sun and cloud. Chance of a shower north of the lakeshore, 25. Sunday is mainly sunny, 26 degrees. Today's guaranteed high, 20.
1: Right now, we've got mostly cloudy skies. It is 18 degrees downtown, 19 at Pearson. 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
2: The controversial season of The Bachelorette may reach audiences after all. 680's Eva Francescatos has more.
3: After being pulled from ABC's lineup just days before its planned premiere, Taylor Frankie Paul's Bachelorette season could hit the small screen in mid-July.
4: I think I need CPR. Sorry, I almost went in for a kiss. You gotta take me on a date first, huh?
3: TMZ says production sources tell them, though ABC pulled the season from its schedule, editors never stopped cutting the episodes. While nothing has been officially confirmed, the network has reportedly been conducting audience testing to see whether viewers are willing to embrace Taylor despite the controversy surrounding her. Taylor's season was canned after TMZ released an intense video of her and her ex Dakota Mortensen having a heated fight where she threw metal bar stools at him. Both currently have restraining orders against one another. The reality star has recently made several social media posts talking about her personal growth and healing since The Bachelorette was pulled. I'm Eva Fragiscatos.
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2: 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Good morning, Mike Eppel.
10: Well, good morning, Irene. This has been a really interesting morning in as much as we've got a lot of moving parts to the markets. I'm watching the NASDAQ drop 125 points, and that is all about Apple and its warning that it's going to be raising prices on Mac computers and iPads and other items because of rising prices for memory components. We've seen this talked about where memory chip storage has just gone through the roof because of the demand from AI data centers. Well, Micron Technologies' quarterly earnings update last night was just a blowout report, and they raised their guidance. They've got the need for the demand for years ahead. Micron stock is surging 18%, but Apple is slumping by almost 5%, and it's dragging all of the mega caps down along for the ride. For the most part this morning, shares of Microsoft down a couple of percent, Oracle's down 3%, Palantir's down 5%, and Nvidia down 1.2%. So the Nasdaq's under pressure. Compare and contrast, though, with what's going on with the Dow Jones. It's up 740 points, 1.4%. Old school industrial heavyweights seeing massive inflows. Caterpillar at a record. It's up 5.5% this morning, 1,050 per share. Honeywell's up 3.5%. Amex up 2.7%. And J&J up by 2.6%. TSX is up 340 or 1%. Top performers, CN and CP Kansas City, both getting upgrades this morning at Evercore ISI. And also looking at strength for BlackBerry on BlackBerry's better than forecast Q1 results and go forward guidance. Shares of the Waterloo-based company up $2.80. That's 23% at $15 per share. Our dollar's up a tenth at $70.38. Gold is steady, just above $4,000 an ounce. Price for oil turning higher. It was as low as 68 and change. Now it's at 70.66, up 30 cents. 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
3: Good morning. This is Thursday, June 25th. I'm Sarah Parrott.
2: And I'm Irene Preklett. Here's what's making news this hour.
3: Over 160 people are dead. Close to 1,000 others are injured after two earthquakes hit Venezuela. Prime Minister Mark Carney says help from Canada is on the way.
15: At day two of this month's city council meeting, can something be done to improve the sound situation coming from Rogers Stadium? One councillor wants Live Nation to look into it, and should there be more pedestrian streets in the city?
16: A fire in a semi-detached Brampton home claimed the life of an elderly man. The fire marshal's investigating whether there were working smoke alarms.
10: Trading homework and class time for summer vacation.
17: Yeah, I feel good.
10: For most students across the GTA, today is the final day of the school year.
18: In the blink of an eye, the Jays saw a series win against Houston slip through the cracks. The Tempo hosts the Sparks, and you'll be shocked to hear the injury that Marie-Philippe Poulin played through this year. Sports at 45.
19: A warning by Apple that it's going to have to raise prices, leading to a stock price decline, a pullback for the tech heavyweights. The Dow, though, is up 700 points, led by a record for Caterpillar. Business at 56.
2: 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Traffic and weather together are the ones. 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
20: This report is brought to you by exitpay.ca. Toronto-bound QEW approaching Bronte. Just the HOV lane blocked now, and just in the nick of time, it's getting wetter and wetter on this route. And it's not a fun drive. Delays from the Burlington Skyway to approaching Bronte. So almost clear here. Just one vehicle getting hooked up to a tow. OPP and MTO to clear. And then everything will be back to normal. But slow after that, Mississauga Road to about Cawthra, the Gardner slow approaching Jamison to Jarvis. Drag on the DVP north approaching Eglinton to north of Lawrence. Southbound delays approaching Shepherd to south of Lawrence. Westbound 401 delays White's Road to Port Union Express and Collectors thanks to the Express Collector long-term construction. And then you're in the clear until about Islington where it slows to Dixon westbound. Eastbound, east to Guelph Line, all clear. We had a problem there. Now, it is slow 6 south to Guelph Line, but it is improving. And then a crash partially in the left lane in the Express at Islington. So you've got a delay from approaching the 427 Express Collectors to Islington. OPP are on scene now, so adding to a delay. It's almost just as slow in the Collectors as well. So it really doesn't matter which one you pick at the split east of Kipling. 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With the forecast, here is Alistair Alders.
21: 20 degrees, the guaranteed high, with scattered showers and a risk of embedded thunderstorms late this morning through the afternoon, 5 to 10 millimeters or more locally in the heaviest showers. And then for tonight, a few scattered showers with a risk of a thunderstorm this evening to early overnight, then mainly cloudy 14. Cloudy with sunny breaks on Friday, slight chance of a shower 24. Our guaranteed high today, 20.
2: Right now at Pearson Airport, we've had some light rain move in and the temperature has dropped to 18. 680 News Time, 10:33.
3: A chaotic scene in Venezuela where two earthquakes struck seconds apart on the northern coast as the frantic search for survivors continues. Over 160 people are confirmed dead, but officials say the death toll could rise dramatically.
2: This is world leaders, including Prime Minister Carney, issue condolences and offer assistance to the South American country. 680's Phil Martino is following this developing story and joins us live with the latest. Good morning, Phil.
3: Good morning, Irene. Good morning, Sarah. A desperate search is on for survivors believed to be trapped under the rubble after the two powerful earthquakes rocked Venezuela Wednesday night, the strongest to hit the country in over 100 years. Prime Minister Mark Carney says Canada is preparing humanitarian assistance to support Venezuelans in the days and weeks ahead. The U.S. is also lending a helping hand. According to Secretary of State Marco Rubio, the first phase is the search and rescue teams that are being deployed from Los Angeles and Virginia.
22: The second phase, of course, will be identifying their more longer-term and acute needs. What are the things over the long-term they're going
1: going to need help with. We'll have a better assessment of that after the next 48 hours when we're on the ground and as the Venezuelan authorities get more visibility as to the level of damage.
3: Venezuela's acting president says they've shifted rescue teams from other parts of the country to La Guaira, a port city on the northern coast of the country, which she says was one of the hardest hit areas. She says officials are trying to make the most of the daylight hours to speed up efforts to rescue survivors. Again, at least 164 people dead and over 970 others are injured. I'm Phil Martino.
4: Well, just as the summer concert season kicks off, noise levels at Rogers Stadium is in the spotlight today, with Toronto City Council discussing a motion to do something about it. 680's Momin Qureshi is at City Hall and joins us with more details.
15: It's the second year for Rogers Stadium at Downsview Park, the temporary concert venue. When it first went up last year, there were several complaints from area residents, including about noise levels. So just last month, when Wayne Zoronic from Live Nation Canada came to City Hall, I asked if they had done anything to improve those issues. He said new sound mitigation measures have been put in place.
22: With any endeavor where you're going to put 50,000 people in a place for the first time, you learn a lot, you adjust, and that speaks to the quality of our world-class team to adjust and provide a better experience, not only for the neighborhood, but for fans and for artists to allow us to welcome these artists to the city.
15: But local councillor James Pasternak seems not to be satisfied. He's bringing forward a motion to council today to ask the city to look into hiring a third-party sound expert to try to address those issues and then have Live Nation pay for it. At City Hall, I'm Momin Qureshi.
3: The Ontario Fire Marshal has been called in to investigate a fatal house fire in Brampton. 680's Alain Cavillon reports.
16: An elderly man is the only victim, his exact age not yet known. The semi-detached home went up in flames around 11 o'clock last evening. It happened near Highway 410 and Williams Parkway. Brampton's fire chief, Andy Glynn, says the man was found on the second floor.
23: There was nobody home other than the one individual. We had reports that two others were initially unaccounted for. However, they were away for the evening and were not home at the time of the fire.
16: Investigators say smoke did spread to an adjacent unit. The investigation ongoing. One of the main things the marshals will be looking into is if the house has working smoke detectors. I'm Alain Cavillon.
4: Peel police say they're working to find a missing 75-year-old woman with Alzheimer's. Claudia was last seen around 7 last night near Lakeshore Road West and Mississauga Road in Mississauga. She's described as black, 5'5", with a heavy build and white hair. Officers say she often stands or walks with a forward slouch. A photo is posted on the Peel police website. Anyone with information is asked to contact police.
3: Well, rain gear will come in handy today in the GTA. 680 meteorologist Alistair Alder says there's a chance of showers and the risk of thunderstorms from this morning right into the afternoon.
21: Now, as the system continues to move through, we'll see a few more showers this evening to early overnight with a risk of a thunderstorm. Otherwise, it is mainly cloudy.
3: And up to 10 millimeters of rain is expected today. Tomorrow, looking nice. Lots of sunshine and temperatures in the mid-20s. The heat and humidity returns this weekend.
4: Well, school's almost out for the summer for GTA elementary students. 680's Kevin Meisner joins us from near Kill Street Public School with some reaction from excited kids.
24: It was one last alarm clock wake up this morning of the school year for students across much of the GTA, including the Toronto District and Catholic school boards. Matilda here near Kill Street Public School is closing the book on grade 5 today.
25: I'm very excited to spend the summer with like my family and friends. I'm going to a few cottages and camps and going on vacation.
24: As Michael was walking with his mom and brother, he told me he is so done with grade 2.
26: I feel free from the chains. Yeah, I feel good.
24: And this dad tells me the classroom void will be easily filled in his household.
27: We live in a condo. We've got pool, tennis courts that we'll be using, obviously vacations. You know, we'll be busy.
24: As for class today, no real instruction. Teachers have organized end-of-year parties and goodbye celebrations. Near Keel and Bloor, I'm Kevin Meisner.
3: Well, just a heads up, there are rolling road closures in the core of North York. The Ashura Parade takes place from now until 2 this afternoon. A stretch of southbound Yonge will be closed intermittently from Finch to Parkhome Avenue. Eastbound Finch will be affected from Beecroft to Yonge. Drivers are being told to expect delays.
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4: 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Here's Craig Gear.
20: This report is brought to you by City of Toronto. Eastbound 401 at Islington and the Express crash in the left lane. MTO have moved into that left lane to block it off. Delays 6 south to Guelph Line after earlier problems. And then from approaching the 427 Express collectors when you get the option to split over to Islington. Eastbound 409. Because of this issue is also backed up from about Martin Grove to the 401 connection. Westbound 401 slow, White's Road to Port Union Express collectors, thanks to the construction in both Express and collectors. So starts slow in the collectors first and then gets busy in the Express for the rest of it. So it's half and half. You're not going to win by picking one over the other, really. And then westbound 401 slow, Islington to Dixon. West of Guelph Line, guardrail repairs with a delay, and they're working in a shoulder to do that. No live lane block, but that could all change. Eastbound QEW, the crash approaching Bronte has been cleared up. Delays Burlington Skyway to that point. And then busy on the East Gardner Parkside to pass Jamison. Delay on the DVP north approaching Eglinton to north of Lawrence. And southbound still slow approaching Shepherd to south of Lawrence. Just off the phone with the Toronto Transportation, southbound Renforth is blocked at Rathburn. This intersection, I don't see anyone moving through here. The good news is it doesn't seem too busy here. But northbound Allen at Shepherd, traffic spotter saying a crash here in the left lane. Toronto Transportation going to be looking into that one. There is a delay from north of transit. During the FIFA World Cup, traffic downtown will be heavy. Skip the stress by taking transit, traveling off-peak, and checking routes in advance. A message from the City of Toronto. With the forecast, Alistair Alders.
21: Scattered showers with a risk of thunderstorms late this morning and this afternoon. 20 the guaranteed high with 5 to 10 millimeters or more in the heaviest showers. We'll see a few scattered showers lingering this evening with a risk of a thunderstorm. Then mainly cloudy overnight, 14. Cloudy with sunny breaks on Friday. Slight chance of a shower, 24 degrees. And then Saturday, 25. A mix of sun and cloud, chance of a shower north of the lakeshore. Today's guaranteed high, 20.
2: Right now at Pearson, light rain has moved in and it's 18 degrees. 680 News Time, 1043.
4: Well, it is Canada lagging behind when it comes to the best economic data for government and monetary policy. A new study shows the data compiled by Stats Canada has become less reliable than usual and subject to larger revisions.
9: A group of economists is raising the alarm about what they call a data quality crisis. Desjardins says in a new report that Statistics Canada data has become less reliable. It's a big issue if you consider the Bank of Canada uses all of the monthly surveys as key to economic policy. policy, and the situation could get worse as the federal government pressures the agency to find cost savings. Desjardins Deputy Chief Economist Randall Bartlett.
10: For me, it comes down to prioritizing not necessarily just finding savings at Statistics Canada, but ensuring that they have adequate resources, tools, and direction to ensure that they're being efficient, but providing the best possible output that they get.
9: A spokesperson for Stats Canada says it's normal to expect volatile data in periods of economic upheaval, but adds those fluctuations should smooth out over time. At the Business Center, I'm Mike Uppel.
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4: It's mostly cloudy, 18 degrees in downtown Toronto. Good morning. I'm Sarah Parrott.
14: And I'm Irene Preklett. Here are the top stories this hour.
4: In Venezuela, at least 160 people are dead and almost 1,000 injured after a massive back-to-back earthquake struck. Search efforts are underway after so many buildings were brought down, including a 10-story hotel. The country's main airport and both runways have been badly damaged. The U.S. and several Latin American countries have offered humanitarian assistance, and same goes with Canada, with Prime Minister Mark Carney issuing a statement this morning. As complaints about the noise at Rogers Stadium continue to pile up, Toronto City Council is discussing a motion today at its monthly meeting to ask the city manager to work with Live Nation to explore ways to reduce the sound levels for residents living in neighborhoods around the venue. It's time for sports from Sportsnet 590 The Fan. Here's J.J. Evison.
17: Sarah, Toronto's defense blinked again, and against the former Blue Jay, of course, Joey Loperfido turned one bad throw into the game's biggest run as Houston escaped Toronto with a series win behind a 3-1 final last night, rather. And Toronto begin a four-game set with Texas tonight, sending Kevin Gausman to the mound, 7:07 first pitch on Sportsnet 590 The Fan and Sportsnet. Moving to the hardwood of the WNBA, Marina Mabry could be in for another big night as the Tempo hosts the Sparks. Mabry has scored at least 18 points in five of her last six games and could carry a heavy workload with Brittany Sykes and Kiki Rice both out. Tip-off from Coca-Cola at 7. In NBA news, LaMelo Ball has been acquired by the Minnesota Timberwolves for Naz Reid and a handful of draft picks, including an unprotected first-rounder in 2033. The Maple Leafs holding a press conference this afternoon to formally introduce head coach Jim Hiller, as well as speak about the upcoming NHL draft. We'll bring you that when we get it. Meanwhile, how she did it, we may never know. Montreal Victoire and Canada's captain Marie-Philippe Poulin is set to undergo surgery after playing through a torn ACL and torn meniscus. Poulin was injured at the Olympics earlier this year and then re-injured in March, but wound up winning the Walter Cup and playoff MVP with Montreal. Truly astonishing. At the FIFA World Cup, Germany run with Ecuador and Curacao battle the Ivory Coast at 4 today. At 7, Japan and Sweden meet, as does Tunisia and Netherlands. Then at 10 tonight, USA take on winless Turkey, while Paraguay and Australia face off with a knockout appearance on the line. Sports at 15 and 45 past every hour or anytime at sportsnet.ca.
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0: 680 News Time, 1049. Well, two GTA towns are cutting ties with billionaire Frank Stronach following his recent sexual assault conviction. We get more from 680 Charlene Close.
1: The headquarters of the auto parts company he founded is in Aurora, and Frank Stronach has shared his wealth across the region. But his conviction on Friday has them working to scrub his name from community assets. Newmarket Town Council has voted to remove his name from a park and will call it Veterans Park instead. While in Aurora, they're in the process of finding a new naming rights partner for the Stronach Aurora Recreation Complex. The Canadian billionaire was found guilty on two of a dozen charges brought against him in a Toronto trial involving decades-old sexual assault allegations. He faces another trial in Newmarket next year. I'm Charlene Close.
0: And Peel Police are searching for a 14-year-old girl who's been missing for 5 days. They say Ava was last seen June 20th near Credit View in Sandalwood Parkway in Brampton. She's described as white, 5'3", 115 pounds, with brown eyes and shoulder-length hair. You can find a photo of her on the Peel Police website. She was last seen wearing a pink crew neck, gray shorts, and Crocs. Anyone with information is asked to contact police. Coming up in 60 seconds, traffic and weather.
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8: 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Westbound 401 and eastbound 401 delays and a problem or two. Eastbound at Islington and the Express, the crash still with the left lane blocked off. Delays 6 north to approaching Guelph Line. And then from east of Dixie, Express Collectors all the way out to Islington and even beyond here. It's slow up to about the 400. Westbound 401, slow west of White's Road to Port Union. Express Collectors, thanks to the long-term construction. And then you're in the clear until about Islington, where it slows to Dixon. And westbound 401, seeing a delay west of Highway 25. Now, they've been doing construction out here every morning for quite a little while now. So guardrail repairs, according to traffic spotters, west of Guelph Line. It starts getting slow from west of Highway 25. There might be a new construction stretch just west of 25, but on and off delays from just past 25 all the way out to west of Guelph Line. Southbound 404 DVP, slow approaching Shepherd to south of Lawrence. A northbound delay approaching Eglinton to north of Lawrence. Toronto bound QEW, busy Burlington Skyway to Dorval. The Gardner slow approaching Parkside to pass Jamison. Westbound delays Ford Drive to about Bronte. We had a crash northbound Allen at Shepherd. That's been cleared, but still looking at a blocked south Renforth at Rathburn, and that's due to a crash. Celebrate Canada Day by getting even more for your points. 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With the forecast, Alistair Alders.
9: Keep the rain gear handy. We'll have scattered showers and a risk of a thunderstorm late this morning through the afternoon. 5 to 10 millimeters or more in the heaviest showers with a guaranteed high of 20 today. A few scattered showers will linger this evening to early overnight with a risk of a thunderstorm, and then otherwise mainly cloudy 14. Friday, cloudy with sunny breaks, a slight chance of a shower, 24 degrees. And then the weekend, Saturday, a mix of sun and cloud, chance of a shower north of the lakeshore, 25. And Sunday's mainly sunny, 26. Today's guaranteed high, 20.
0: Right now in downtown Toronto, it is mostly cloudy and a few light rain showers reported here and there. 18 degrees. 680 News Time, 10:53.
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0: Well, news and cultural industry groups want Ottawa to take a stand on how AI systems use copyrighted content.
13: They want the government to state it will not introduce an exemption to the law allowing the use of copyrighted content to train AI platforms. The call comes after the Liberal government released its long-awaited national AI strategy earlier this month. Questions and lawsuits have swirled for years around AI systems' unauthorized use of copyrighted content, but Ottawa's strategy failed to address the issue. The CEO of News Media Canada says that's troubling to news publishers. Diana Mussina, The Canadian Press.
0: And the Toronto Blue Jays begin a four-game series with Texas tonight. And as 680's J.J. Evison tells us, the club's hoping Kevin Gausman can help stop the slide.
14: Well, Toronto are looking for a reset tonight against Texas, and they'll do it behind Kevin Gausman. The veteran right-hander is coming off one of the toughest starts of his career, lasting only two innings while giving up seven earned runs against Chicago. But history says he's a good bet to bounce back. Gausman is 8-1 over his last 10 starts against the Rangers, owning an earned run average below three in that stretch, and has allowed fewer than two earned runs in seven of his nine home starts this season. First pitch tonight, 7:07 from Rogers Center on Sportsnet 590 The Fan and Sportsnet. From the Sports Center, I'm J.J. Evison.
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18: 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The share price for investors this year on Bay, big winner for BlackBerry. It's up by about 150% so far for 2026. On Wall Street, seeing a slump for shares of Apple after the company warned that, well, the next generation Apple devices are going to be going up in price because of rising costs for memory components. See also what Micron Technology reported last night about its demand for memory storage and data AI infrastructure, leading to Micron shares surging this morning, but worries that Apple is going to maybe get things too expensive for consumers, sending the stock price down 4.75%, and that's having a ripple effect on the telcos and elsewhere through the market. In fact, some of the mega cap tech names are down this morning following Apple's lead. We have the NASDAQ down 100 points. The Dow is up 667 as old school industrial heavyweights Caterpillar and Honeywell do the heavy lifting there. The TSX is up 255. Shares of CP and CP Kansas City and CN Rail getting upgrades, and the share price is climbing on average 3%. The U.S. Consumer is not being held back by rising inflationary risks. U.S. Consumer spending was on the rise for the month of May. At the same time, the PCE inflation gauge hit 4% plus. That is expected, though, to cool down if the price for gas continues to drift lower. Price for oil this morning is holding just above $70 a barrel. Our Canadian dollar's up a fifth at $70.42, and gold gaining $22 at $40.31. At the Business Center, I'm Mike Eppel.
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25: Good morning. This is Thursday, June 25th. I'm Irene Preklet.
0: And I'm Sarah Parrott. Here's what's making news this hour.
25: Two powerful earthquakes leave a trail of destruction in Venezuela as search and rescue efforts continue today. Countries like Canada and the U.S. are stepping up to help.
26: Premier Ford's polling numbers are in the dump. Can he right the ship?
27: What he has to show is that he is actively working for the little guy.
26: We're talking to pollsters about if the premier can get back on track.
28: After a late session last night, City Council back for day two of this month's meeting. Lots to discuss, including a possible new heat bylaw, and should there be more pedestrian-only streets in the city.
29: An elderly man is dead following a fire in Brampton. It's unclear if there were working smoke alarms. The Ontario Fire Marshal is investigating.
30: The Blue Jays fumbled a series win against the Astros late. The Toronto Tempo bring more fans to the city tonight, and it wasn't the result Canada wanted, but they are through to the knockout stage. Sports at 15.
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8: This report is brought to you by Kotak Law. Eastbound 401, slow through 6 North, slow through Guelph Line. And then at Islington and the Express, the problem there has cleared. Delays east of Dixie to east of the 400 Express Collectors. Westbound 401 slows approaching Port Union. Express Collector says you get into the construction zone, but it's really not too bad now. Things have kind of eased off everywhere. Still a bit slow on the West 401 between Islington and Dixon. And then guardrail repairs, on and off delays from west of Highway 25 to west of Guelph Lime, where that's where we had some work happening in the shoulders. South 404 DVP slow approaching Shepherd to south of Lawrence. Northbound delays approaching Eglinton to north of Lawrence. And still busy here on the eastbound QEW and westbound. You've got a delay from Burlington Skyway to about third line. Westbound from Ford Drive to Trafalgar, and then gets busy approaching Bronte to Brant. Denied short or long-term disability benefits? 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With the forecast, here is Alistair Alders.
9: Mainly cloudy with scattered showers and a risk of embedded thunderstorms late this morning and this afternoon. 20, the guaranteed high. We're looking at 5 to 10 millimeters, locally more from this activity. A few scattered showers and a risk of a thunderstorm this evening to early overnight. Otherwise, mainly cloudy, 14. Cloudy with sunny breaks Friday. Slight chance of a shower, 24. The guaranteed high today, 20.
0: Right now in downtown Toronto, it is cloudy with some light rain and 18 degrees. 680 News Time, 11:03.
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1: The race to find survivors trapped in the rubble in Venezuela continues. This after the country was hit with two powerful earthquakes just seconds apart. There are fears the number of people killed could be in the thousands. So far, the confirmed number of people killed is just over 160.
0: Canada among the countries offering help. 680's Phil Martino is following this developing story and joins us live with the latest. Phil.
2: Sarah, what rescue teams are doing right now is trying to get to the hardest hit areas of Venezuela, including La Guaira, a port city on the northern coast. The country's acting president says crews are trying to make the most of the daylight hours to speed up efforts to rescue those survivors. Prime Minister Mark Carney says, "My thoughts are with everyone who has been injured or displaced and with the first responders working tirelessly to save lives." Canada is preparing humanitarian assistance to support Venezuelans in the days and weeks ahead. Now, help from the U.S. is also on the way. According to Secretary of State Marco Rubio, search and rescue teams are being deployed from Los Angeles and Virginia.
3: The airport there is badly damaged, so we'll have to rely on the Department of War to deploy assets there. And then we're also helping them with some overhead imagery, especially in coastal areas where they don't have full visibility over what the damage has been and what the impact has been.
2: Wednesday night, 7.2 and 7.5 magnitude earthquakes were among the strongest to hit Venezuela in more than a century. Again, at least 164 people are dead and nearly 1,000 others are injured. I'm Phil Martino.
1: Back here at home, the Ford government has seen its popularity slide in recent polls. The polls the premier has been critical of. 680's Queens Park reporter Richard Southern joins us live with that and more. Good morning, Richard.
4: Irene, good morning. A series of polls has put the premier's personal popularity rating at the mid to low 20s. Not good at all for a politician. The question is, can he recover? Can the premier right the ship? Yes, says pollster David Valentin, but he says it ain't going to be easy.
27: I think he can. We've seen bad polling numbers for the premier before when the sale of the Greenbelt was underway, and he was able to cancel that decision and reverse things from there. I think the interesting thing for me is that there's a lot of things now that are dragging on his popularity. It's not just one thing like the Greenbelt. It's things like OSAP, things like the changes to the privacy laws, things like the plane that he canceled. And that's what they're reacting to right now.
4: Earlier this week, the premier said the polls ain't true at all.
5: I'll tell you one thing. If the election was held today, we wouldn't just form a majority, we would form another massive majority, a supermajority, as we call it.
4: But Valentin says that's not accurate.
27: I think right now we'd be looking at a PC minority or potentially a Liberal minority.
4: Quarterly polling data from Angus Reid put Ford's approval rating at 21%, down from 31%. And said it was due to, quote, self-inflicted wounds. Reporting live at Queen's Park, Richard Southern, 680 News Radio.
0: A Toronto City Council meeting continues for a second day, and among the items up for discussion, a motion calling on Live Nation to reduce the noise from Rogers Stadium. 680's Momin Qureshi is at City Hall and joins us with more.
28: City Council had a pretty late session last night after they took a four-hour break during the day so the mayor and other councillors could attend Constable Mark Pinizotto's funeral. But they're back at it today for day two of this month's council meeting, and one of the items on the agenda is a motion from councillors Chris Moyse and Josh Matlow to see if the city should explore more pedestrian-only areas on streets like they currently have on Church Street. Mayor Chow says it's something that's worth exploring if communities want it.
6: It works well when the community come together, but it needs to be grounds up. So yes, if local resident association, business association want to give it a try, we will always contemplate it and support it.
28: Another motion being considered is Councillor James Pasternak asking the city to see if they can do something about the noise coming from Rogers Stadium at Downsview Park. At City Hall, I'm Omen Qureshi.
1: An elderly man has died in a house fire in Brampton. 680's Alain Cavillon has more.
29: Firefighters responded to the semi-detached home near Highway 410 and Williams Parkway around 11 last night. The victim found on the second floor. No one else was in the house at the time. Fire Chief Andy Glynn says it's not clear if the building smoke alarms were working.
7: When crews arrived, they did not hear a smoke alarm, but the investigation will determine whether there was working smoke alarms. The Office of the Fire Marshal will be examining all the smoke alarms to determine whether they were working or not.
29: The victim's exact age, not yet known. The damage primarily contained to the second floor. I'm Alain Cavillon.
0: The Supreme Court of Canada will not review a ruling by Ontario's top court allowing survivors of mass shooting to proceed with a class action lawsuit against a gun maker. 18-year-old Reese Fallon and 10-year-old Juliana Kozis were killed, and 13 others were injured when a gunman went on a shooting rampage on the Danforth in July 2018. The gunman, who used a stolen semi-automatic handgun, then turned the weapon on himself. Some of the survivors and their families brought a class action lawsuit against the gun manufacturer Smith & Wesson for failing to implement technology that would prevent unauthorized use of the gun, but the claim failed at the certification stage.
1: Well, there is likely some clock watching going on right now as many students in the GTA count down the hours for school to be out for the summer. 680's Kevin Meisner with more.
10: Family schedules are about to radically change for students across the GTA. It's the final day of class for most students. On her way to Keele Public School this morning, Liv told me it was a special feeling closing the book on another school year.
11: Really exciting. I'm wrapping up grade 6.
10: Any big vacation plans?
11: Yeah, we're going up to Florida for 2 weeks. And I have a cottage, actually. I'm going to the cottage soon.
10: Her dad, Patrick, tells me he's also looking forward to summer.
12: You know, we'll be busy, but it's nice just to have her closer and not at school, you know, even on the days when I'm working from home.
10: And the final hours of grade 3 are now ticking down for Ray. His first summertime priority?
13: Playing with my friends.
10: Do you think you're going to try to maybe sleep in?
13: 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I like waking up early.
10: 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Near Keelan Bloor, I'm Kevin Meisner.
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8: This report is brought to you by Don Valley North Toyota and westbound Gardner. It looks like you're rolling to a stop now west of Yonge. Police block here for another FIFA motorcade. So you've got a delay from just past the DVP on the westbound Gardner all the way through to, west of Yonge. And it looks like they're starting to let you roll a little forward here. So motorcade might be pretty close and hopefully done soon. I don't see a block yet on the eastbound QEW as you approach the 427. Might be out of camera view. Don't see anything happening on the southbound 427 just yet either, or anywhere else. But it might be underway. I definitely see this block happening with the motorcycles west of Yonge on the westbound Gardner. Slow on the QEW west, Ford Drive to Trafalgar and Bronte to Brandt. Eastbound, slow Burlington Skyway to about third line. And it's pretty slow from east of Erin Mills to approaching Dixie on the eastbound QEW. Delays on the DVP north, approaching Eglinton up to York Mills. Southbound delays, Finch to south of Lawrence and through Don Mills. Westbound 401 is slow, Islington to Dixon, and then west of Highway 25 on and off to west of Guelph Line with construction projects out through there. Eastbound delays east of Dixie to east of the 400 Express Collectors. Canadians love Toyota, and Don Valley North Toyota is one of the best places to get one. 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With the forecast, Alistair Alders.
9: Scattered showers with embedded downpours and a risk of a thunderstorm late this morning through the afternoon. 20 the guaranteed high, 5 to 10 millimeters or more in the heaviest showers. We'll see a few scattered showers lingering this evening with a risk of a thunderstorm, and then mainly cloudy overnight, 14. Cloudy with sunny breaks and a slight chance of a shower Friday, 24. Then Saturday, a mix of sun and cloud, 25. A chance of a shower north of the lakeshore. The guaranteed high today, 20.
0: Right now at Pearson Airport, 17 degrees with light rain. 680 News Time, 11:13. The federal government is indicating it has no plans to scrap the so-called Netflix tax, even though it's seen as a trade irritant with the U.S. 680's Mike Eppel reports.
18: Despite previous reports that the Carney government had told Canada's broadcast regulator to review the levies on foreign streaming services, the Toronto Star reports broadcasters and online streaming giants will still have to pay a fee to support Canadian media production. 3 weeks back, Prime Minister Mark Carney said the government would order the CRTC to review its decision to increase that fee to 15%, up from 5%. But the Star reports the regulatory body has not yet received any new policy direction on the implementation of the Online Streaming Act. Instead, all questions were referred to the Office of Canadian Identity and Culture Minister Mark Miller. Miller's office telling the Star no new policy direction has been given, but there will be a narrowing of the scope of the fees. This raising questions about the ongoing trade talks with the U.S., as the Trump administration had explicitly opposed any levies on the big streaming companies like Netflix, Disney, and Prime. At the Business Center, I'm Mike Eppel.
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0: It is 17 degrees downtown. We've got some light rain. Good morning. I'm Irene Preklett. Here are the top stories this hour. Rescue teams are rushing to the hardest hit areas of Venezuela to free people trapped under rubble following two powerful earthquakes. Officials say at least 164 people have died, another 1,000 hurt in last night's 7.2 and 7.5 magnitude earthquakes. They hit just seconds apart. Canada among the countries offering aid. Back here at home, a Toronto City Council meeting continues for a second day, and among the items up for discussion, a motion calling on Live Nation to reduce the noise from Rogers Stadium. Coming up after sports, Alistair will tell us just how much rain we are expecting. Now, time for sports from Sportsnet 590. The Fan, here's J.J. Evison.
22: Irene, the Blue Jays lost a series they could have won. Sometimes baseball comes down to one throw, and last night, Jeff Hoffman's pickoff attempt at third base went about 90 feet too far, allowing Houston to earn a 3-1 victory and clinch a series win. Toronto now hosts Texas for four, starting tonight at 7:07 on Sportsnet 590. The Fan and Sportsnet. Hoops defense may be optional tonight at Coca-Cola Coliseum. Toronto ranks 13th in defensive rating. Los Angeles one below them at 14th. And the two teams combined for more than 200 points in their last meeting. Tempo Sparks tip off at 7 tonight. Maple Leafs GM John Chyka and head coach Jim Hiller are expected to speak to the media this afternoon ahead of tomorrow night's NHL draft, where Toronto have the first overall pick. We'll keep you updated right here on 680 News Radio. To tennis, at the Eastbourne Open quarterfinals, Montreal's Gabriel Diallo was bounced by Great Britain's Jack Draper 6-1, 6-4. At the Wimbledon final qualifying round, Canadian Catherine Sebov fell to Belarusian Irina Shimonovic in a 3-set thriller, dropping the third set in tiebreak fashion 7-6, 10-5. Meanwhile, Thornhill's Bianca Andreescu is taking on Alexandra Sasnovich currently. She won the first set 6-3 and is behind in the second set 2-love. Match day 15 at the World FIFA Cup gets underway at 4 this afternoon as Group E wraps up. Germany and Ecuador battle, and Cote d'Ivoire is 1 point from history, while Curacao 90 minutes from playing spoiler there. At 7 tonight, it's Group F taking center stage as Japan runs with Sweden and Netherlands square off with Tunisia. The night wraps at 10, USA takes on Turkey, Australia battle Paraguay. Sports at 15 and 45, fast every hour or anytime at sportsnet.ca.
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1: 680 News Time, 11:19. We've got showers and the risk of thunderstorms in the GTA today and a below seasonal high of 20. 680 meteorologist Alistair Alder says you can expect up to 10 millimeters of rain.
9: So you'll need the rain gear, certainly, as we will be dealing with this wet weather, especially during the later stages of the morning and for the afternoon. Keep that in mind for the commute, too. This wet weather also cooling our temperatures a bit with a guaranteed high of only 20 today. But we do have a warming trend to end the weekend for the upcoming weekend.
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2: 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It looks like the FIFA motorcade's been cleared off of the West Gardner. Now, it is slow still from, basically approaching Jarvis all the way through. You're going to find some slow zones. Weather rolling in too, so that doesn't help things. But on the eastbound QEW, they did end up blocking at the 427. Now, it seems to be moving a little better now, but you do have a delay. Burlington Skyway to Third Line and then Aaron Mills to the 427. This is just what happens the day before match days and then shortly after the match, depending on how the team's feeling, etc. So movements underway. Hopefully that's the last one during my shift anyway, but we'll just keep an eye on it. So East and West Gardner, QEW jamming up a little with these motorcades. Northbound DVP, busy approaching Eglinton up to York Mills. Southbound delays Finch to south of Lawrence and through Don Mills. Westbound QEW, slow 427 to Dixie, 4 Drive to Trafalgar, and anywhere from Bronte to Brant. Westbound 401, slow Islington to Dixon. We have guardrail repairs, maybe some other construction projects going on west of Highway 25, on and off delays to west of Guelph Line. Eastbound delays anywhere from 6 north to Guelph Line as well. And then east of Dixie to east of Kiel. 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With the forecast, Alistair Alders.
3: Scattered showers with a risk of a thunderstorm late this morning through the afternoon. 5 to 10 millimeters in the heaviest showers and 20 the guaranteed high. A few scattered showers with a risk of a thunderstorm this evening, then mainly cloudy overnight, 14. Friday, cloudy with sunny breaks, slight chance of a shower, 24. Saturday, we'll have a mix of sun and cloud, chance of a shower north of the lakeshore, 25. Sunday's mainly sunny, 26 degrees. Today's guaranteed high, 20.
4: Right now in downtown Toronto, some light rain, 18 degrees. 680 News Time, 11:23.
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4: A new report finds the lack of available spots in long-term care and home care programs is contributing to longer emergency room wait times across the country. 680 Charlene Close with more.
8: The Canadian Institute for Health Information says patients who could be discharged to rehab centers, long-term care homes, or home care end up waiting an average of 24 days in hospital inpatient units. The ripple effect leaves other patients stuck waiting in emergency for a bed to become available. From April 2024 to March 2025, half of admitted patients waited more than 16 hours. The report says older adults and people with chronic conditions like diabetes or high blood pressure are often there the longest. The Canadian Association of Emergency Physicians this week warned of a severe

0: strain on ERs because of system-wide failures. I'm Charlene Close.
1: The knockout stage continues to take shape at the World Cup, and today several countries are eyeing advancement.
2: With a place in the round of 32 on the line, today is all about survival. Group E's final matches kick at 4 this afternoon. Germany has already locked up the top spot there, while their opponent, Ecuador, need a win to guarantee advancement. Meanwhile, Ivory Coast needs just a point against Curaçao to move on. Group F's final matches go at 7, and the Netherlands conceal its place with a result against eliminated Tunisia, while Japan and Sweden square off in arguably the day's biggest showdown, with first place still up for grabs. Then at 10 tonight, attention shifts to Group D as the United States look to finish its group with a perfect 9 points against Turkey, while Paraguay and Australia meet in a winner-takes-second-place showdown. From the Sports Center, I'm J.J. Evison.
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1: Time now for the Dynamic Market Minute. Let's start off with a look at the TSX, which today it is higher after yesterday's losses. We're up 243 points to 34,979. The Dow Jones climbing 510 points. The S&P 500 climbing 15. The NASDAQ is going the other way, dropping 114 points. Crude futures up $1.25 to $71.59. The loonie up slightly. We're sitting at 70.5 cents. U.S. Deloitte is forecasting Canadian economic growth to come in at 0.7% this year before rising to 2% next year. Don Desjardins, chief economist at Deloitte Canada, says in a report that factors like trade tensions, energy costs, and lower confidence have been weighing on the economy. She says she expects clarity on some of those issues will spur business investment and job creation. It was back in May that StatsCan said that economic growth stalled in the first quarter. The second straight quarter GDP shrank, meeting the definition of a technical recession. However, many economists push back on calling the weakness a recession. Desjardins agrees, saying she thinks Canada's economy is in a period of stagnation, not a recession. This is 680 News Radio, Toronto.
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1: Good morning. This is Thursday, June 25th. I'm Sarah Parrott.
11: And I'm Irene Preklett. Here's what's making news this hour.
15: Prime Minister Mark Carney says Canada is preparing humanitarian assistance to support Venezuelans after two deadly earthquakes hit the South American country Wednesday night. Meantime, the frantic search for survivors continues.
16: Let me tell you about polls.
17: He doesn't agree with them, but recent polling shows Doug Ford is in trouble.
18: Who wants to admit that they're unpopular?
17: We're talking to leading pollsters asking the question, can the premier right the ship?
19: Noise levels coming from Rogers Stadium appear to still be a problem, and one councillor wants Live Nation to do something about it. Plus, should there be more pedestrian streets in Toronto? That and more coming up from day two of City Council.
20: Were there working smoke detectors? One of the main things the Ontario Fire Marshal's investigating in connection to a fatal house fire in Brampton.
2: Kevin Gausman looks for a bounce-back performance as Toronto begin a four-game series with Texas. The Tempo aim to get back to even, and groups D, E, and F wrap up group play at the World Cup. Sports at 45.
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21: This report is brought to you by HimPro. So we've got delays along the Gardiner and the QEW, thanks to FIFA movement, so motorcades, buses needing to move these coaches along. So we've got on the Toronto-bound QEW, slow Burlington Skyway to Third Line. That seems to be just volume mixed with weather. And then it's slow from Erin Mills to the 427, where it's looking a lot better here at the 427. They didn't have a camera trained on the actual police motorcade, police block at the 427 this time around, but it is a lot better through Dixie. So I believe it's all clear, and I watched it clear on the West Gardiner as well. It's delayed on and off from Spadina to the 427, obviously way heavier in some zones, and especially in the collector lanes when you do get the option between west of Parkline up towards the 427. So things are improving, but that's what we had to deal with. Got delays on the westbound 401, 404 to Avenue Road, Express Collectors, Islington to Dixon, and from west of Highway 25 on and off to past Guelph Line. Might have a crash on the east 401 at Highway 6 North. Let me know what you're seeing at Star 680. Delays from east of Town Line, and then slow east of Dixie to east of Keel. If you've suffered a critical accident, get the HimPro Advantage to overcome every obstacle. 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With the forecast, Alistair Alders.
22: 20 degrees, the guaranteed high, with scattered showers and a risk of embedded thunderstorms late this morning through the afternoon, 5 to 10 millimeters or more locally in the heaviest showers. And then for tonight, a few scattered showers with a risk of a thunderstorm this evening or early overnight, then mainly cloudy 14. Cloudy with sunny breaks on Friday, slight chance of a shower 24. Our guaranteed high today, 20.
1: Right now, we have got light rain downtown and at Pearson. It is 17 degrees, 680 News Time, 11:33. Search and rescue teams are frantically looking for survivors after two earthquakes hit Venezuela last night, causing widespread damage. At least 164 people are dead. Nearly 1,000 others are injured, and those numbers are expected to increase.
11: This is Canada pledges to help the South American country as the Prime Minister commits to sending humanitarian assistance. 680's Phil Martino following the latest developments and joins us live with more. Phil.
23: Irene, at a magnitude of 7.2 and 7.5, they are the most powerful earthquakes to hit Venezuela in over a century. American tourist Jason Wang tells ABC he was just getting on a cable car when the quake hit.
24: And the whole building just started shaking. The floor under me was shaking. And then all of a sudden, everyone started panicking. We were just rushing for the door to exit the building. And none of us knew what was going on until, you know, a few minutes afterwards, we realized we got hit with the map.
23: Now, the country's acting president says crews are trying to make the most of the daylight hours to speed up efforts to rescue survivors. Prime Minister Mark Carney confirms Canada is preparing humanitarian assistance to support Venezuelans in the days and weeks ahead. And help from the U.S. is on the way as well, according to Secretary of State Marco Rubio.
25: We were already deploying search and rescue teams from Fairfax County, Virginia, and Los Angeles. There'll be some others we'll add. That's their most immediate need right now, is search and rescue efforts.
23: Now, the French president says a team of 85 French rescue workers specializing in search and clearance operations is being deployed to Venezuela. And Brazil's president also says his country will support the government there in its recovery efforts. I'm Phil Martino.
0: So can Doug Ford recover from recent polls that show his popularity plummeting to levels not seen before? 680's Queen's Park reporter Richard Southern joins us live with some thoughts from a polling expert. Richard.
17: Yeah, it is the question to ask now, Sarah, now that the premier's personal approval rating has fallen into the low 20s. Can he get back on track? Yes, says pollster David Valentin with Liaison Strategies, but he admits it's not going to be easy with Doug Ford into his third mandate now.
3: He's turned the ship around before. I will say the longer the government goes, the harder and harder it will be to turn around. All governments, after they've been in power for a long time, you know, the aging really does take place quite rapidly at the end. And people decide they want a changing government. They want someone new.
17: Ford's approval rating is at the level that has seen other political leaders in Canada resign. The premier this week, though, pushed back against that assertion.
4: I'm Doug Ford. I'm not Dalton McGuinty. God bless Dalton McGuinty. I'm not Kathleen Wynne, and I'm sure the heck not Justin Trudeau.
17: But Matt spoke with Project Ontario, says there are comparisons to be made. The longer, he says, these polling numbers go on, the more internal pressure the premier may feel from within his own party.
5: I don't think anybody's organizing right now, but, you know, if you let negative polling stack up for 6 months, 12 months, at some point you're going to start hearing whispers turning into screams, and there's going to be more and more pressure like we saw federally when Justin Trudeau finally stepped down.
17: Angus Reid has the approval rating for Ford at 21%. Reporting live at Queen's Park, Richard Southern, 680 News Radio.
0: Residents in the Downsview area continue to lodge complaints about noise levels coming from Toronto's newest music venue. And today, Toronto City Council discussing a motion that would hopefully quiet things down. 680's Momin Qureshi is at City Hall with more.
19: After a late session last night, City Council back at it again this morning for day two of this month's council meeting. And one of the things they'll be discussing is Rogers Stadium, specifically noise coming from the stadium. Just last month, before this summer's concert season began, Wayne Zoronic from Live Nation Canada was at City Hall, and I asked him if they had made any changes to improve the sound situation after complaints from residents last summer.
7: We've instituted additional noise mitigation measures, access points to the site. So, you know, with any endeavor where you're going to put 50,000 people in a place for the first time, you learn a lot.
19: But it's clear there's still issues because local councillor James Pasternak is bringing forward a motion today to ask the city to look into potentially hiring a third party to address those sound issues and then have Live Nation pay for it. At City Hall, I'm Omen Qureshi.
0: The Ontario Fire Marshal continues to investigate a deadly house fire in Brampton. 680's Alain Quevillon has the latest details.
16: Firefighters were called to the semi-detached home near Highway 410 and Williams Parkway around 11 last night. Brampton Fire Chief Andy Glynn says an elderly man died.
26: Located one individual who was removed immediately from the home. Life-saving measures were undertaken. Unfortunately, that individual was passed away at the scene.
16: The victim's exact age not yet known. No one else was in the house at the time. It's also not clear if the house has working smoke detectors. I'm Ali Kevion.
0: Well, the favorites are expected to take care of business on match day 15 of the World Cup. But as 680's J.J. Everson tells us, not all of them can afford another slip-up.
27: Germany and the Netherlands are both heavy favorites today, but only Germany can truly relax after already clinching first in Group E. The Germans take on Ecuador at 4, which is still searching for its first win of the tournament, one that could keep its advancement hopes alive. In the other Group E match at 4 this afternoon, Ivory Coast has 1 foot in the knockout stage and take on a Curaçao side that hasn't yet been written off. Japan looks to continue its unbeaten run against Sweden at 7 in a battle for Group F supremacy. At the same time, Tunisia is playing only for pride after two heavy defeats. The Netherlands, meanwhile, can move on to the last 32 with a result. Looking at Group D, which wraps at 10 tonight, the United States aims to complete a perfect group stage against winless Turkey A, while Australia and Paraguay close out Group D with second place and possibly both teams' World Cup futures on the line. From the Sports Center, I'm J.J. Everson.
0: Coming up in 30 seconds, we'll check on the price of gas.
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21: This report is brought to you by Loblaws Inc. Westbound 401. No access now from the collector ramp to the Allen. That ramp is closed down due to a collision. It's busy 404 to Avenue Road, alternating express collectors, and then I'd say a bit busy in the collectors here as you come up to that ramp to the Allen. Just people surprised. Oh, you can't use it. But I do see the truck that was involved in this collision driving off now. So maybe the MTO will start letting people through. We'll just hang on to that one and wait and see. Westbound 401 slow Islington to Dixon. And then from west of Highway 25 on and off to west of Guelph Line, some construction projects going on. Eastbound 401, probably a crash around 6 North, east of 6 North. Let me know what you're seeing at Star 680. It's pretty heavy from just east of Town Line on the eastbound 401. It's also slow east of Dixie to east of Keele. Toronto Bay on QBW, a pretty significant delay still from the Burlington Skyway to Third Line. It's usually not like that at this time. And then slow Aaron Mills to the 427. Now, it is improving closer to the 427 you get. It was a rolling block to move a FIFA bus, and westbound on the Gardner as well. You've got delays on and off from approaching Spadina to approaching Humber Bridge and then approaching the 427. It's also slow on the eastbound QEW approaching Mississauga Road to Dixie and then on the Gardner from Humber Bridge to east of Jamison. 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With the forecast, Alistair Alders.
22: Scattered showers with a risk of thunderstorms late this morning and this afternoon. 20 the guaranteed high with 5 to 10 millimeters or more in the heaviest showers. We'll see a few scattered showers lingering this evening with a risk of a thunderstorm. Then mainly cloudy overnight, 14. Cloudy with sunny breaks on Friday. Slight chance of a shower, 24 degrees. And then Saturday, 25. A mix of sun and cloud, chance of a shower north of the lakeshore. Today's guaranteed high, 20.
8: Right now, 17 in light rain. 680 News Time, 11:43. A packed Air Canada plane from Newark, New Jersey to Halifax was forced to make an emergency landing in Boston. As 680 Charlene Close reports, the pilot suffered a medical episode mid-flight.
13: There were 61 passengers on the plane when it suddenly swerved. Air traffic control was alerted of the situation.
14: Pilot is incapacitated. Aircraft is being flown by the co-pilot.
13: Rodney McDonald was on board. He and other passengers jumped in to help.
15: The plane started swerving violently. Within a few moments, one of the flight attendants entered the cockpit. He was dragging one of the pilots out of the cockpit.
13: Witnesses describe it as a seizure that lasted 40 minutes. The plane landed safely in Boston. Air Canada says the captain was taken for medical treatment in Boston, and alternate travel arrangements have been made for the affected customers. I'm Charlene Close.
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4: We have some light rain in downtown Toronto. It is 18 degrees. Good morning. I'm Sarah Parrott.
11: And I'm Irene Preklett. Here are the top stories this hour.
4: In Venezuela, a state of emergency has been declared after two massive earthquakes struck the country seconds apart, killing over 160 people and injuring close to 1,000. Dozens of buildings have been toppled while the country's main airport has been severely damaged. Many people remain trapped in the rubble, and it's now a race against time to speed up the rescue efforts. Prime Minister Mark Carney says Ottawa will be sending some amount of humanitarian aid to support Venezuelans during this time. On day two of Toronto City Council's monthly meeting, councillors are discussing the noise situation at Rogers Stadium. They're debating a motion that would ask Live Nation Canada to find ways to reduce the sound from Toronto's newest venue as residents in nearby communities continue to complain on concert nights. Now time for sports. Here's J.J. Evison.
27: Sarah, the Blue Jays open a four-game set with Texas tonight, looking to snap a three-series home losing streak. Kevin Gausman gets the start after reaching 2,000 career innings in his last time out, though he also gave up seven earned runs over two innings in that ugly loss to Chicago. First pitch, 7:07 on Sportsnet 590, The Fan and Sportsnet. Moving to the WNBA, both the Toronto Tempo and L.A. Sparks are hovering around 500, which feels appropriate for a pick'em game between two clubs still trying to decide exactly what they are this season. Tip-off from Coca-Cola goes at 7. Ahead of tomorrow night's NHL draft, where the Maple Leafs hold the first overall pick, Toronto's GM John Chaika and head coach Jim Hiller are expected to meet with the media. We'll bring you what you need to know right here on 680 News Radio. To the FIFA World Cup, where six matches are on the slate. Curaçao already stole a point. Now it'll try to steal a spot in the headlines as it takes on Ivory Coast at 4. At the same time, there have been 9 goals from Germany, 0 for Ecuador. If the trend continues, it will be a long afternoon for La Tri against the Germans. Group F takes center stage at 7. Sweden conceded 5 in its last game, and Japan probably noticed. The Samurai Blue would advance with a win there. The Netherlands is chasing first place, while Tunisia is just hoping to stop the bleeding. At 10 tonight, it's Group D wrapping up. The U.S. playing for momentum. Turkey A playing to avoid the dreaded 0.0 goal World Cup. Meanwhile, Australia needs a draw. Paraguay needs a win. Expect one team to push and the other to happily slow things down. Sports at 15 and 45 past every hour or anytime at sportsnet.ca.
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0: 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If you're planning a trip to the U.S., the exchange rate for American dollars is not looking too friendly today. As we hear from our Mike Eppel at the Business Center, the Canadian dollar is on a 10-day losing streak.
1: A languishing loonie down to 70 cents U.S. against the U.S. greenback. The exchange rate now above $1.42, and you factor in the service charges, well, you're looking at $1.45 for one American dollar. Not good timing, considering it is the start of summer vacation for many. Carl Shimada, who leads Corpay's currency research group, says the weakness is coming primarily because of that U.S. greenback.
2: It's essentially being caught in a pincer movement between a slow and weak domestic economy and a U.S. dollar that is crushing all of its global rivals.
1: Part of the issue is the Bank of Canada is also expected to keep interest rates steady, while the U.S. central bank might be looking at interest rate hikes. And now even the energy trade isn't much help, as the price for oil is dropping below $70 a barrel. At the Business Center, I'm Mike Eppel.
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0: 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It's time for Rogers Xfinity Internet, traffic and weather together on the ones. 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
5: This report is brought to you by the Distillery District. Westbound 401 collector ramp to the Allen's been reopened after a crash. Westbound 401 is slow, 404 to about Avenue Road, alternating express collectors, and then anywhere from Keele to Dixon, alternating express collectors as well. And then westbound 401 is pretty clear of everything. A bit of a delay just past Highway 25. I believe there might still be some construction out that way, but they may have wrapped it up because I don't see a big delay anymore. Eastbound, though, definitely a crash east of 6 North. No one's let me know what lanes are blocked, so yeah, if it's still there, let me know. Star 680, delays from Town Line, approaching Town Line now. People bailing off to Town Line to find an alternate. That's a big alternate. And then slow on the eastbound 401 east of Dixie to east of Keele, alternating express collectors. Southbound 404 DVP, slow Finch to south of Don Mills. Northbound delays approaching Eglinton up to York Mills. And Toronto-bound QBW is still Burlington Skyway to 3rd Line, on and off delays. Erin Mills towards the 427 after FIFA coach bus escort. And that's been cleared away. So the Gardner is filling in again anywhere from Humber Bridge to east of Jamison. Westbound still slow west of Jarvis to about Jamison. And then from about Kipling to the 427. And the 427, it looks like the bus may have taken that route up northbound. So you've got a filled in 427 north towards the 401. 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With the forecast, Alistair Alders.
6: Keep the rain gear handy. We'll have scattered showers and a risk of a thunderstorm late this morning through the afternoon. 5 to 10 millimeters or more in the heaviest showers with a guaranteed high of 20 today. A few scattered showers will linger this evening to early overnight with a risk of a thunderstorm, and then otherwise mainly cloudy 14. Friday, cloudy with sunny breaks, a slight chance of a shower, 24 degrees. And then the weekend, Saturday, a mix of sun and cloud, chance of a shower north of the lakeshore, 25. And Sunday's mainly sunny, 26. Today's guaranteed high, 20.
0: It's a cool 17 degrees with light rain. 680 News Time, 11:53.
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0: Well, it's the day many kids have been dreaming about. It's the last day of school for most, which means not a lot of work today with thoughts of a summer vacation. 680's Kevin Meisner is getting reaction.
1: Students are bursting with excitement today because the clock is now ticking down the final hours until summer vacation.
12: I think everyone's like very jumpy and stuff like that.
1: Gargi here near Keel Street Public School can't wait to close the book on grade 3.
13: I get to have family time without interruptions like homework. And like, oh my God, you have to finish your homework right now, like that.
1: Ray has a big family trip this summer.
13: I'm going to Uzbekistan and Kazakhstan.
1: You going to see some family?
13: Yeah, my grandma's.
1: And Zoe jokes with her mom that after today, it's all about sleeping in and dodging responsibility.
13: I don't have to wake up in the morning and I don't have to do any work.
1: Your mom says you have to do chores. That's what I heard.
13: No, I don't.
1: Students also tell me there won't be any real schoolwork done today.
12: I think we're going to have a class party.
1: Near Keel and Bloor, I'm Kevin Meisner.
0: There are possible signs New York's Madison Square Garden could be the venue for Taylor Swift and Travis Kelce's wedding. ABC's Aaron Katursky has more.
14: New York City officials tell ABC News an event company has filed a permit requesting closure of the street outside Madison Square Garden from July 2nd to July 4th. A potential sign of planning for a Swift-Kelce wedding reportedly taking place July 3rd. The official said the permit application also requested permission for an exterior canopy that could be used to conceal comings and goings and listed the size of the event between 500 and 999 people.
0: The event company denied to comment, and so did representatives for Swift and Kelce. This wouldn't be the first wedding at MSG. Music legend Sly Stone married model and actress Kathy Silva there back in 1974. Your Market Minute is next.
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0: Now, the dynamic market minute. The TSX is up 223 points to 34,959. Crude oil is up $1.08, trading at $71.42 per barrel. And the Canadian dollar, that's up 0.17 of a cent to 70.40 cents U.S. A Democrat hoping to become a member of the U.S. Senate has made Canada's new bridge to Michigan an election issue in a closely watched race. Candidate Mallory McMorrow says U.S. President Donald Trump won't open the Gordie Howe International Bridge, and she's accusing him of taking money from a billionaire family that owns the competing Ambassador Bridge. McMorrow makes the claim in a new ad as she tries to stand out in a three-person Democrat primary race. She acknowledged to the Associated Press that she's a dark horse candidate. Well, that's your Market Minute on 680 News Radio.
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0: In Niagara Falls, heavy rain, 16 degrees, some light rain, 20 in Oshawa. Right now in downtown Toronto, also lightly raining and 17 degrees. It's 12 noon.
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23: Good afternoon. This is Thursday, June 25th. I'm Irene Preklett.
0: And I'm Sarah Parrott. Here's what's making news this hour.
23: Over 160 people are dead. Close to 1,000 others are injured after two earthquakes hit Venezuela. Prime Minister Mark Carney says help from Canada is on the way.
24: The premier pushing back against troubling polling numbers.
25: I'm sure the heck not Justin Trudeau.
24: But pollsters say he's in a difficult spot.
26: It's a tough conversation one has to have with oneself.
24: We're asking if Doug Ford can right the ship.
23: And it's almost commuter calculator time as we look ahead to potential problems for the afternoon drive.
27: At day two of this month's city council meeting, can something be done to improve the sound situation coming from Rogers Stadium? One councillor wants Live Nation to look into it, and should there be more pedestrian streets in the city?
28: The Jays begin a four-game set with the Rangers and hope Vladimir Guerrero Jr. can find his mojo. The tempo back home tonight, and the Florida Panthers strike again for the second time this week. Sports at 15.
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5: This report is brought to you by Elmwood Spa, eastbound 401. A big delay from approaching Town Line to 6 North, where there's an issue here, at least a lane blocked. So heads up, coming out of Kitchener eastbound on the 401. Closer to home, it does slow around the 410 all the way through to east of Keele. Express collectors. Westbound 401 slow 404 to Avenue Road, alternating express collectors. And then from Keele, express collectors to Dixon. And then a tiny bit busy on the west 401 west of Highway 25. Southbound 404 DVP is slow. Finch to south of Lawrence. Northbound is heavier now. Don Mills up to York Mills. Eastbound QEW is still busy between Guelph Line and 3rd Line. Erin Mills to Dixie and the East Gardner. Humber Bridge to east to Jamison. Westbound Gardner still slow about Spadina to Jamison. Kipling to the 427. And the westbound QEW is pretty slow in spots too. 427 to Dixie, Ford Drive to Trafalgar, and then Bronte to Brandt. 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With the forecast, here's Alistair Alders.
6: Mainly cloudy with scattered showers and a risk of embedded thunderstorms late this morning and this afternoon. 20, the guaranteed high. We're looking at 5 to 10 millimeters, locally more from this activity. A few scattered showers and a risk of a thunderstorm this evening to early overnight. Otherwise, mainly cloudy, 14. Cloudy with sunny breaks Friday. Slight chance of a shower, 24. The guaranteed high today, 20.
0: Right now in downtown Toronto, we have some light rain. It's 17 degrees. 680 News Time, 12:03.
23: Crews are frantically looking for survivors in Venezuela after the country was rocked by two powerful earthquakes just seconds apart. Over 160 people are confirmed dead, but officials say that number could rise dramatically.
0: Prime Minister Mark Carney offering his condolences and assistance. 680's Phil Martino is following this developing story and joins us live with the latest. Phil.
23: Well, Sarah, a desperate search is on for survivors believed to be trapped under the rubble after the 7.2 and 7.5 and 7.5 magnitude earthquakes rocked Venezuela Wednesday night. Tommaso de la Longa with the International Federation of the Red Cross tells ABC at this point they are in the assessment stage.
2: Streets are full of debris. The airport of Caracas has been impacted, and we are still assessing all the impact on the infrastructure of the country.
23: Now, world leaders are reacting with offers of help. Prime Minister Mark Carney says Canada is preparing humanitarian assistance to support Venezuelans in the days and weeks ahead. The U.S. also lending a helping hand. According to Secretary of State Marco Rubio, the first phase is the search and rescue teams that are being deployed from Los Angeles and Virginia.
3: The second phase, of course, will be identifying their more longer-term and acute needs. What are the things over the long-term they're going to need help with? We'll have a better assessment of that after the next 48 hours when we're on the ground and as the Venezuelan authorities get more visibility as to the level of damage.
23: Venezuela's acting president says they have shifted rescue teams from other parts of the country to La Guaira, a port city on the northern coast of the country, which she says was one of the hardest hit areas. She also says crews are trying to make the most of the daylight hours to speed up efforts to find any of those survivors. At least 164 people are dead. Nearly 1,000 others have been injured. I'm Phil Martino.
0: Ontario's premier has seen his popularity plummet in recent polls, but can he turn it around? 680's Queen's Park reporter Richard Southern joins us live with what one expert is saying. Richard.
24: That's the big question, Irene. The premier himself, though, has been pushing back against the soft polling numbers this week.
25: I'm not Kathleen Wynne, and I'm sure the heck not Justin Trudeau.
24: But pollster David Valentin with Liaison Strategies says the polling numbers are bad. He does think the premier has time to right the ship, but it's not going to be easy, he said.
4: And listen, who wants to admit that they're unpopular? And who wants to think that they're unpopular? Well, I think what he has to show is that he is actively working for the little guy. And when he is not seen to be doing that is when he runs into trouble, right? That's the Ford brand.
24: Matt spoke with the Project Ontario, who has pushed for policy change from the Ford government, says there are concerning signs on the wall now.
7: When you have a hard time pulling supporters out to events, including your convention or your annual barbecue, you have to start asking questions like, you know, what can I be doing to re-engage my base?
24: Quarterly polling from Angus Reid last week had Ford's approval rating dropping from 31% to 21%. Reporting live at Queen's Park, Richard Southern, 680 News Radio.
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0: It is time to find out how the afternoon drive is looking for today. Jordan Kerr is at the 680 News Radio Traffic Center, adding up all the potential problems.
8: On the highways, ongoing construction on the westbound 401 around Port Union and both express and collectors will cause delays. On city streets, Fort York Boulevard is closed north of Lakeshore and Fleet Street is closed east of Strawn for the FIFA Fan Fest. Weather-wise, rain is expected on and off through the day. It won't be too heavy during the rush. It'll be enough to slow down the drive a bit. In town, the Jays and Rangers are at Rogers Centre for 7, and the Toronto Tempo and LA Sparks are at Coca-Cola Coliseum for 7 as well. Then Paul Simon's at RBC Amphitheater for 8. Considering these factors, we're rating the afternoon drive a 3 out of 4. High on the 680 commuter calculator. Reporting from the 680 Traffic Center, I'm Jordan Kerr.
0: Of course, things can change in an instant, so be sure to stay tuned to traffic and weather together every 10 minutes on the ones throughout the afternoon drive.
23: Noise levels at Rogers Stadium are being discussed at Toronto City Council today with the local councillor for the area and residents wanting something done to bring them down. 680's Momin Qureshi is at City Hall and joins us with more details.
9: It's the second year for Rogers Stadium at Downsview Park, the temporary concert venue. When it first went up last year, there were several complaints from area residents, including about noise levels. So just last month, when Wayne Zoronic from Live Nation Canada came to City Hall, I asked if they had done anything to improve those issues. He said new sound mitigation measures have been put in place.
11: With any endeavor where you're going to put 50,000 people in a place for the first time, you learn a lot, you adjust, and that speaks to the quality of our world-class team to adjust and provide a better experience, not only for the neighborhood, but for fans and for artists to allow us to welcome these artists to the city.
9: The local councillor, James Pasternak, seems not to be satisfied. He's bringing forward a motion to council today to ask the city to look into hiring a third-party sound expert to try to address those issues and then have Live Nation pay for it. At City Hall, I'm Momin Qureshi.
23: We're learning more about a phone call between Prime Minister Mark Carney and U.S. President Donald Trump. The Prime Minister's office sent out a one-line news release yesterday afternoon saying both leaders had spoken briefly over the phone ahead of their NATO summit in Turkey next month. We now know part of that conversation was about efforts to protect the Arctic. The Prime Minister currently holding a wide-ranging news conference in Ottawa this hour. Stay with 680 News Radio for more on this developing story.
0: 680 News time, 12:08. Another packed schedule at the World Cup with six games on tap, and Canada now knows its knockout stage opponent.
1: Falling to the Swiss in Vancouver means while Canada does advance, and that's history on itself, finishing second in their group means they have to play in Los Angeles in shorter rest. They will face South Africa. That's a stunner after they upset South Korea last night. Canada ahead of them in the FIFA rankings. James Sherman in Sportsnet Central.
12: If they play at the best of their abilities, yes. And I would think they might be a slight favorite in this match. Bottom line is both teams in the round of 32 for the first time at a World Cup. Exciting times.
1: So that's 3 o'clock Sunday. Toronto FIFA Fan Fest will be open with free tickets to be released. Three more groups to be decided today. In Group B, a draw against Curacao will be enough for Cote d'Ivoire. Germany's already through. The Dutch, Japan, and Sweden fight for spots in Group F. Late tonight, the U.S. has advanced. Paraguay and Australia go for second in Group D. I'm Simon Bennett.
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23: 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That is time for Rogers Xfinity Internet traffic and weather together on the ones. 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
5: 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Collision on the eastbound 401 at 6 North. Delays from approaching town line. And then slow 410 to east of Keele Express and Collectors. Westbound 401 slow 404 to Avenue Road. Keele to Dixon and just a bit slow west of Highway 25. There might be still some construction out through here, but it's not as bad as what it used to be. Southbound 404 DVP is slow from Finch to south of Lawrence. Northbound delays right from Don Mills up to York Mills. Eastbound QEW busy between Guelph Line and 3rd Line. Aaron Mills to Dixie area is slow, and then the eastbound Gardner is busy from Humber Bridge to east of Jamison. No lineups into the downtown ramps that I can see at the moment. Westbound delays on and off from Spadina to Jamison. Then Kipling to the 427, still a bit slow. And 427 itself on and off from Dundas in the Express up to the 401. Westbound QBW slow 427 to Dixie. Gets busy. Ford Drive to Trafalgar and on and off from Bronte to Brant. 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
6: Scattered showers with embedded downpours and a risk of a thunderstorm late this morning through the afternoon. 20 the guaranteed high, 5 to 10 millimeters or more in the heaviest showers. We'll see a few scattered showers lingering this evening with a risk of a thunderstorm, and then mainly cloudy overnight, 14. Cloudy with sunny breaks and a slight chance of a shower Friday, 24. Then Saturday, a mix of sun and cloud, 25. A chance of a shower north of the lakeshore. The guaranteed high today, 20.
0: Right now in downtown Toronto, it is becoming partly cloudy. We're at 17 degrees. 680 News Time, 12:13.
23: Now time for the market update. The TSX, we've got in the green. We're up 210 points to 34,947. The Dow Jones is up 375 points. The S&P 500 climbing 16. The NASDAQ is going the other way, down 84 points. Crude futures up $1.22 or at $71.56 a barrel. The Canadian dollar at 70.5 cents US. 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
23: We're sitting at 17 degrees with a break in the rain downtown, and it looks like the sun is trying to come out. Good afternoon. I'm Irene Preklett.
0: And I'm Sarah Parrott. Here are the top stories this hour.
23: World leaders are reacting with offers and solidarity after two powerful earthquakes rocked Venezuela, killing at least 164 people and injuring more than 1,000 others. Those numbers, though, expected to climb as searchers comb through the rubble. Prime Minister Mark Carney says Ottawa will be sending some amount of humanitarian aid to support Venezuelans during this time. Back here at home, noise levels at Rogers Stadium are being discussed at Toronto City Council today, with the local councillor and residents wanting something done to bring those noise levels down. This with the concert season just getting into full swing. Coming up after sports.
20: A fire in a semi-detached Brampton home claimed the life of an elderly man. The fire marshal's investigating whether there were working smoke alarms.
23: Now time for sports from Sportsnet 590 The Fan. Here's J.J. Evison.
21: Irene, Vladimir Guerrero Jr. is still looking for his first home run at Rogers Center this season. Yes, so you heard that right. His last regular season long ball at home came against the Rangers last August. Now Toronto and Texas begin a four-game set tonight at 7:07 on Sportsnet 590 The Fan and Sportsnet. And you knew it was coming, but it's now official. Jays manager John Schneider is the American League manager at this year's All-Star Game in mid-July, bringing his coaching staff along for the ride. Hoops, the Tempo are back home tonight trying to even their record at 9-9. Toronto has won 4 of 7 at Coca-Cola this year and faces an LA Sparks team missing its leading scorer. Tip-off goes at 7. Maple Leafs GM, John Chayka, and head coach Jim Hiller will address the media this afternoon ahead of tomorrow night's NHL draft, where they hold the first overall pick. Meanwhile, after acquiring Brady Tkachuk earlier this week, the Florida Panthers have struck again, obtaining Garnet Hathaway from the Flyers for Florida's 5th round pick tomorrow night and a 4th round pick in 2027. Philly expected to retain 50% of Hathaway's contract. 6 more games on match day 15 at the FIFA World Cup. Group E owns the 4 o'clock window as Curaçao and the Ivory Coast square off, while Ecuador and Germany meet, with the Germans already through to the round of 32. At 7, attention shifts to Group F, Japan to face Sweden and eliminated Tunisia playing for pride against the Netherlands. Then at 10 tonight, USA look to remain perfect against winless Turkey, while Australia and Paraguay battle for 2nd spot in Group D. Sports at 15 and 45, pass every hour or anytime at sportsnet.ca.
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23: The Ontario Fire Marshal has been called in to investigate a fatal house fire in Brampton. Here's 680's Alain Cavillon.
22: An elderly man is the only victim, his exact age not yet known. The semi-detached home went up in flames around 11 o'clock last evening. It happened near Highway 410 and Williams Parkway. Brampton's fire chief, Andy Glynn, says the man was found on the second floor.
25: There was nobody home. Other than the one individual. We had reports that two others were initially unaccounted for. However, they were away for the evening and were not home at the time of the fire.
22: Investigators say smoke did spread to an adjacent unit. The investigation ongoing. One of the main things the marshals will be looking into is if the house has working smoke detectors. I'm Alain Cavillon.
23: Barrie police say the people found dead in a home over the weekend is now being considered a case of intimate partner violence. Investigators say they were called to the home near St. Vincent Street and Osprey Ridge Road for a wellness check on June 20th. That's when they found the bodies of a 45-year-old woman and a 46-year-old man. Investigators say the woman's death has since been ruled a homicide. Police also say the man died from a self-inflicted gunshot wound. Coming up, traffic and weather together.
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2: 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Here's Craig here.
3: A new collision on the eastbound QEW. This report brought to you by Toronto Rib Fest. So just underneath Guelph Line, looks like a transport truck, OPP on scene. The two left lanes are blocked off. It's just as you can get into the HOV lane. So that lane's getting through, and the other two are moving well. Delays, though, from Brant to Guelph Line. Where this new collision has happened. Then slow Appleby Line to 3rd Line, Erin Mills to Dixie, the Gardner East, slow Humber Bridge to pass Jamison, and a drag on the DVP North from Don Mills up to York Mills. Southbound delays, Finch to south of Lawrence, West Gardner, leftover delays from Spadina to about Parkside, through Dixie as well, Ford Drive to Trafalgar, and Bronte to Brant. Maybe a bit of a extra delay as you come up to Guelph Line as you meet the eastbound crash, slowing to take a look westbound. Slow on the eastbound 401. Whatever was at 6 North seems to have cleared away. Heavy delays leaving Kitchener, about Franklin to Town Line. But closer to 6 North, it starts to slow for a bit through there, through 6 South as well. And then, honestly, it's spotty out to Guelph Line. Bit of a delay westbound through Highway 25 still as well. Eastbound 401 slows south of Pearson to Keel, alternating express collectors, and then from east of Avenue to the 404 as well. Westbound 401 delays 404 to Avenue, alternating express collectors, and Keel to Dixon. 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With the forecast, Alistair Alders.
4: Scattered showers with a risk of a thunderstorm late this morning through the afternoon. 5 to 10 millimeters in the heaviest showers and 20 the guaranteed high. A few scattered showers with a risk of a thunderstorm this evening, then mainly cloudy overnight 14. Friday cloudy with sunny breaks, slight chance of a shower 24. Saturday we'll have a mix of sun and cloud, chance of a shower north of the lakeshore 25. Sunday is mainly sunny 26 degrees. Today's guaranteed high 20.
1: Right now in downtown Toronto, we have a mix of sun and cloud, and it's now down to 16 degrees. 680 News Time, 1223.
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1: There are plenty of offensive storylines to follow as the Blue Jays open a four-game set against Texas tonight.
9: This weekend series against the Rangers features no shortage of dangerous bats. Vladimir Guerrero Jr. has feasted on Rangers pitching throughout his career, hitting a whopping .444 against the two starters he'll see first, while Ernie Clement enters tied for the American League lead in doubles. Rookie Kazuma Okamoto is just one RBI shy of 50 on the season, but Texas brings plenty of firepower too. Brandon Nimmo leads the American League in road hits. Wyatt Langford is batting nearly .390 over his last dozen games. And Jake Berger has reached base in 10 straight. First pitch at 7:07 tonight at Rogers Center on Sportsnet 590 The Fan and Sportsnet. From the Sports Center, I'm J.J. Evison.
1: A well-known NFL player is facing felony charges in Florida.
10: Detroit Lions starting cornerback Terrion Arnold has been arrested in connection to a kidnapping and robbery. Tampa police say Arnold is accused of being the primary conspirator in February when three men in their late teens were held at gunpoint, battered, and pistol-whipped. Police say some of their belongings were stolen. A representative for Arnold says he denies being involved. The Hillsborough County County State Attorney's Office as Arnold faces felony charges. Tampa police have arrested six other people suspected of being part of the armed robbery. Arnold is from Florida. He played at Alabama and was a first-round pick in 2024.

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1: Time now for the Dynamic Market Minute. The TSX up 227 points to 34,963. The Dow higher by 450 points. The S&P 500 adding 30. The NASDAQ bucking the trend. It is going down, lower by 38 points. Crude futures up $1.26 to $71.60 a barrel. The Canadian dollar is sitting at 70.5 cents U.S. News and cultural industry groups want Ottawa to take a stand on how artificial intelligence systems use copyrighted content.
6: They want the government to state it will not introduce an exemption to the law allowing the use of copyrighted content to train AI platforms. The call comes after the Liberal government released its long-awaited national AI strategy earlier this month. Questions and lawsuits have swirled for years around AI systems' unauthorized use of copyrighted content, but Ottawa's strategy failed to address the issue. The CEO of News Media Canada says that's troubling to news publishers. Diana Mussina, The Canadian Press.
1: Economists say they're worried Canada is facing a data quality crisis. Desjardins says revisions to Statistics Canada data have been bigger on average, and that's a problem for those looking to craft policies and forecasts based on reliable economic data. Deputy Chief Economist Randall Bartlett says StatsCan has relied more on projections than hard data, and he worries about the future of data collection as Ottawa looks to cut costs. StatsCan says it's normal to see volatile data during periods of economic upheaval, but fluctuations should smooth out as the agency gets more data over time. This is 680 News Radio.
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12: Rescue crews are scrambling to find those who have been trapped in debris after two earthquakes hit areas of Venezuela. At least 164 people have died and nearly 1,000 have been hurt, with the expectation those numbers will rise.
1: Canada, the U.S., and other South American countries are offering help in the wake of this tragedy. 680's Phil Martino following this story and joins us live with the latest. Phil.
13: Irene, the two powerful earthquakes
12: earthquakes that hit Venezuela seconds apart have left a trail of destruction. Now, rescue teams are scrambling to find survivors under collapsed buildings. Tommaso Della Longa with the International Federation of the Red Cross tells ABC his teams in Venezuela have also been hit.
0: A lot of people who lost everything, even the Red Cross quartier in Caracas has been affected. We have colleagues, we're talking a couple of hours ago with them, who lost their homes. Their families don't have any more a home. They are themselves affected.
12: World leaders are reacting quickly. Prime Minister Mark Carney says, my thoughts are with everyone who has been injured or displaced and with the first responders working tirelessly to save lives. Canada is preparing humanitarian assistance. Help from the U.S. is on the way as well. Secretary of State Marco Rubio says search and rescue teams are being deployed from Los Angeles and Virginia.
13: The airport there is badly damaged, so we'll have to rely on the Department of War to deploy assets there. And then we're also helping them with some overhead imagery, especially in coastal areas where they don't have full visibility over what the damage has been and what the impact has been.
12: The 7.2 and 7.5 magnitude earthquakes were among the strongest in Venezuela in more than 100 years. The death toll is feared to be much higher than 164. I'm Phil Martino. 680 News Time, 12:31. Time for Rogers Xfinity Internet traffic and weather together, all the ones. Good afternoon, Carrie Prunskis.
14: Hello, good afternoon, Sarah and Irene. This traffic report is brought to you by Don Valley North Toyota. A problem on the eastbound QEW. It's at Guelph Line. The right lane and the ramp lane are blocked, and this is due to a collision with emergency crews on scene. So that's what's slowing traffic. Toronto bound on the QEW from the 403 in Burlington to just east of Guelph Line. Then it gets busy from Bronte to east of Third Line. Another delay, Erin Mills to Dixie. It's a slow go on the eastbound Gardiner from the Humber Bridge to east of Jameson. And northbound DVP is backed up from Don Mills to York Mills. Westbound on the 401, a delay through Durham from west of Brock Street to Salem. Then traffic gets heavy from Victoria Park to Avenue. Express and collectors a bit busy as well. Keel to the 400 Express and collectors. Minor volume through Highway 25. Eastbound on the 401, it's backed up from south of Pearson to Keel. Alternating Express and collectors. And it slows again from about Yonge to the DVP Express and collectors. Also busy through Ajax from Westney to east of Salem. Southbound on the 404 DVP, that's a slow go from Finch to just south of Lawrence. And the westbound Gardiner is backed up from west of Jarvis to about Jameson. Had a call from a traffic spotter on city streets at Queensway and Stephen, which is east of Parklawn. There's a collision and it's blocking some lanes, also causing delays there. Don Valley North Toyota has your new ride and your ready for it. 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And with the forecast, here's Alistair Alders.
15: 20 degrees, the guaranteed high, with scattered showers and a risk of embedded thunderstorms late this morning through the afternoon. 5 to 10 millimeters or more locally in the heaviest showers. And then for tonight, a few scattered showers with a risk of a thunderstorm this evening to early overnight. Then mainly cloudy 14. Cloudy with sunny breaks on Friday. Slight chance of a shower 24. Our guaranteed high today 20.
12: Right now at Pearson Airport, light rain continues there and 17 degrees. 680 News Time, 12:34. Whether he wants to believe it or not, Premier Doug Ford's popularity has hit an historic low. And the question remains, can he turn around those sagging poll numbers? 680's Queen's Park reporter Richard Southern is speaking to an expert and joins us live with more. Richard.
16: Yeah, he certainly has the time to do it. Will he be able to, Sarah? The Premier's polling numbers have been in the dumps for a while now. Can he right the ship? David Valentin is a pollster at Liaison Strategies.
17: I think he can. We've seen bad polling numbers for the premier before when the sale of the Greenbelt was underway, and he was able to cancel that decision and reverse things from there. There's a lot of things now that are dragging on his popularity. It's not just one thing like the Greenbelt. It's things like OSAP, things like the changes to the privacy laws, things like the plane that he canceled. And that's what they're reacting to right now.
16: For his part, the premier this week pushed back against the polling numbers.
18: I'll tell you one thing. If the election was held today, we wouldn't just form a majority, we would form another massive majority, a supermajority, as we call it.
16: Valentin takes issue with that, though.
17: I think right now we'd be looking at a PC minority or potentially a Liberal minority.
16: All this with the leaderless Liberals. Quarterly polling numbers from Liaison Strategies has the Premier's approval rating at just 26%. Reporting live at Queen's Park, Richard Southern, 680 News Radio.
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1: 680 News Time, 12:35. Lots of noise complaints about Canada's largest outdoor music venue, and it's the hot topic at Toronto City Hall today. 680's Mohamed Qureshi is there and has more from the council meeting.
19: City Council had a pretty late session last night after they took a four-hour break during the day so the mayor and other councillors could attend Constable Mark Pinizotto's funeral. But they're back at it today for day two of this month's council meeting, and one of the items on the agenda is a motion from councillors Chris Moyse and Josh Matlow to see if the city should explore more pedestrian-only areas on streets like they currently have on Church Street. Mayor Chow says it's something that's worth exploring if communities want it.
20: It works well when the community come together, but it needs to be grounds up. So yes, if local resident association, business association want to give it a try, we will always contemplate it and support it.
19: Another motion being considered is Councillor James Pasternak asking the city to see if they can do something about the noise coming from Rogers Stadium at Downsview Park. At City Hall, I'm Omen Qureshi.
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12: Time to find out how the afternoon drive is looking for today. Jordan Kerr is at the 680 News Radio Traffic Center, adding up all the potential problems.
21: There's ongoing construction on the highways. Westbound 401 around Port Union and both Express and Collectors. It's down to two lanes in spots, so that'll continue to cause delays through the day. On city streets, there's a closure of Fort York Boulevard north of Lakeshore and Fleet Street shut down east of Straw, and that's for the FIFA Fan Fest ongoing through the next 2 months. Weather-wise, rain is expected on and off through the day. It's not going to be too heavy during the rush, but enough to slow down the drive, so just be careful out there. In town, the Jays and Rangers are at Rogers Centre for 7, and the Toronto Tempo and LA Sparks are at Coca Coliseum for 7 o'clock, and then Paul Simon is at RBC Amphitheatre for 8 p.m. Considering these factors, we're rating the afternoon drive a level 3 out of 4, high on the 680 commuter calculator. Reporting from the 680 Traffic Centre, I'm Jordan Kerr.
12: Of course, things can change in an instant, so be sure to stay tuned to traffic and weather together every 10 minutes on the ones throughout the afternoon drive.
1: Prime Minister Mark Carney says he spoke with U.S. President Donald Trump about efforts to protect the Arctic ahead of their attendance at the NATO summit in Turkey next month. Carney says Trump called him yesterday for a long discussion.
22: We're building out our infrastructure in the Arctic, assuming full sovereignty in all senses of the word in Arctic, and very importantly, working with other NATO allies in a more detailed cooperation. One of the things I raised yesterday, so with the Nordics, with the UK, with France, with Germany, in terms of the overall Arctic security.
1: Carney held a wide-ranging news conference in Ottawa today to mark last week's end to the parliamentary sitting.
12: This is 680 News Radio. The knockout stage continues to take shape at the World Cup, and today several countries are eyeing advancement. We get more from 680's J.J. Evison.
23: With a place in the round of 32 on the line, today is all about survival. Group E's final matches kick at 4 this afternoon. Germany has already locked up the top spot there, while their opponent, Ecuador, need a win to guarantee advancement. Meanwhile, Ivory Coast needs just a point against Curaçao to move on. Group F's final matches go at 7, and the Netherlands conceal its place with a result against eliminated Tunisia, while Japan and Sweden square off in arguably the day's biggest showdown, with first place still up for grabs. Then at 10 tonight, attention shifts to Group D as the United States look to finish its group with a perfect 9 points against Turkey, while Paraguay and Australia meet in a winner-takes-second-place showdown. From the Sports Center, I'm J.J. Evison.
12: Coming up, we'll find out where the price of gas is going.
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14: This report is brought to you by the City of Toronto. Eastbound on the QEW at Guelph Line, the ramp lane is still blocked because of a collision, but they reopened the right lane and that really improved the delays through this area. So it's not too bad anymore. Eastbound QEW heading past Guelph Line, but beyond there, it does get busy from Bronte to east of Dorval as you're going through some lane realignment. It's going to be in place until the end of the year. Another delay eastbound QEW from Erin Mills to Dixie. It's slow on the eastbound 403 from the QEW in Oakville to just past Dundas. Eastbound on the 401 had some earlier problems at 6 North. So delays on and off on the eastbound 401 from Town Line to Guelph Line. Then it's busy from south of Pearson to Keel, alternating between the Express and Collectors. Bunches up again from east of the Allen and the Express and from Bayview and the Collectors to the DVP. And then a slow go heading into Durham from Westney to east of Salem. Westbound on the 401, busy from west of Brock Street to Salem. Then traffic gets heavy from Victoria Park to Bayview and the Express, and it continues slow to Avenue if you're in the Collectors. Another bunch up from Keel to the 400 in the Express, and it's a slow go heading past Highway 25. Southbound on the 404 DVP, I'm not spotting any problems, but it's busy from Finch to south of Lawrence. And a backup on the westbound Gardner from approaching Spadina to Jameson. Westbound QEW, busy through Dixie. Then a slow go from Ford Drive to Trafalgar and again from Burloak to Guelph Line. On city streets, traffic spotter says there's a collision on the Queensway east of Park Lawn at Stephen. So expect some lane restrictions and delays. During the FIFA World Cup, traffic downtown will be heavy. Skip the stress by taking transit, traveling off-peak, and checking routes in advance. A message from the City of Toronto. And now with the forecast, here's Alistair Alders.
15: Scattered showers with a risk of thunderstorms late this morning and this afternoon. 20 the guaranteed high with 5 to 10 millimeters or more in the heaviest showers. We'll see a few scattered showers lingering this evening with a risk of a thunderstorm. Then mainly cloudy overnight, 14. Cloudy with sunny breaks on Friday. Slight chance of a shower, 24 degrees. And then Saturday, 25. A mix of sun and cloud, chance of a shower north of the lakeshore. Today's guaranteed high, 20.
12: It has dropped down to 16 degrees downtown, but the rain has eased while the light rain continues at Pearson, where it's 17. 680 News Time, 1243. Now time for your market update. The TSX is up 303 points to 35,039. Crude oil, that's up $1.29, trading at $71.63 per barrel. And the Canadian dollar, that's up 24 one-hundredths of a cent to 70.50 cents U.S. This is 680 News Radio.
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12: A mix of sun and cloud in downtown Toronto. It's 16 degrees. Good afternoon. I'm Sarah Parrott.
1: And I'm Irene Preklett. Here are the top stories this hour.
12: In Venezuela, at least 160 people are dead, almost 1,000 injured after massive back-to-back earthquake struck. Search efforts continue after many buildings were brought down, including a 10-story hotel. The country's main airport and both runways have been badly damaged. The U.S., several Latin American countries, and Canada have now offered humanitarian assistance, with Prime Minister Mark Carney issuing a statement this morning. As complaints about the noise at Rogers Stadium continue to pile up, Toronto City Council is discussing a motion today as its monthly meeting continues. They're asking the city manager to work with Live Nation to explore ways to reduce sound levels for residents living in neighborhoods around the venue. It's time for sports. Here's J.J. Evison.
0: Sarah, the Blue Jays have gone deep in six consecutive contests, while the Rangers have homered in seven straight. So Jays fans can expect a long ball to be a storyline tonight as Toronto begin a four-game set with Texas at Rogers Center. 7:07, first pitch, Sportsnet 590, The Fan, and Sportsnet. The Maple Leafs holding a press conference this afternoon ahead of tomorrow's NHL draft. Meanwhile, the top draft prospects in that draft spoke to the media moments ago. Canadian Gavin McKenna on his UConn pride and the time he's spent with Leafs GM John Chyka up there.
6: I love the UConn. That'll always be my home. And for them to be putting together that draft party, it means the world to me, and got to show Chyka a little bit of it. I hope he had a good time. He was smiling when I took him up on the mountain. So I had fun, and I hope he did.
0: Toronto hold the first overall draft pick tomorrow night, but they haven't really let on who they may be selecting. To the WNBA now, it is Tempo and Sparks tonight at 7 from Coca-Cola Coliseum. This is 680 News Radio.
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31: Good afternoon. A dozen people are about to embark on something interesting, maybe something terrifying, depending on how you see it. It's definitely going to be chilly, we know that much. Next month, a research vessel will depart France for the Arctic Ocean. By mid-September, the 26-meter ship will become frozen into the ice pack in the central Arctic Ocean. The 12 people aboard will drift with the ice for 8 long months, mostly without seeing the sun. It'll become the most isolated scientific outpost on Earth until the ice begins to melt and spits it out next summer. The vessel has a desalination equipment on board to produce water, and there's 12 tons of food on board for the 12 individuals. The purpose is scientific, probing the biology of the mysterious Arctic Ocean. I'd like to say, can we do this, Sarah and Irene? But I think everyone in the GTA Canada did this past winter. Oh. We were in the ice for 6 months, weren't we?
12: That is true. We were buried. We were buried there. But honestly, what if the ice doesn't melt? How? Right? How? I can't wrap my brain around it.
31: Yeah, it's going to be trouble. I mean, I guess one of the things they're looking at is climate change. I mean, the problem, I think, is that it is melting a bit too much.
12: Yeah, they see the levels, and yeah, I guess so. But that is pretty wild and isolating. I could never. Irene, could you even try, attempt?
9: Give me a beach and a margarita.
12: There you go.
31: Can I bring the margarita machine on the research vessel?
12: Right, there'd be ice.
9: You got lots of ice for it.
31: That's true. Guys, before we go, a cute, interesting story out of number 10 Downing Street in London, England. Not one about the British PM, but about the house's other tenant, Larry the Cat. The kitty has been in number 10 Downing Street since 2011. The UK government says he serves as the chief mouser to the cabinet office. And with Keir Starmer announcing just the other day his plans to resign in September, it means Larry the Cat will have outlasted his sixth UK prime minister. Maybe they should put Larry the Cat in charge.
12: I think right? so. How old is Larry? He's been in charge for since 2011. Six prime ministers, you said. How old does that make
31: he's
12: him?
31: Like, up there.
12: I mean, kidding. Cats live a long time. One of my cats still live till 19, but you hear of some like in their mid-20s even. So Larry, he's so cute.
31: He's well
12: too.
31: Taken care of, I think.
12: I know, right?
31: People are waiting on him.
12: He gets a
31: foot.
12: Lot of treats, that's for sure. All right, thanks so much, Richard. Coming up in 60 seconds, traffic and weather.
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14: This report is brought to you by Don Valley North Toyota. A few things happening on city streets. There's a new issue at Queen's Park and Hoskin, so south of Bloor. This intersection has been blocked. It's for a police investigation, so it's starting to cause some heavy traffic around Queen's Park and Bloor. And also, there's a collision reported on the Queensway east of Park Lawn at Stephen. That's causing delays as well. And I had a call from a traffic spotter in Oakville reporting some construction on Upper Middle at 8th Line. Sounds like it's down to a single lane, both east and westbound. On the major routes, there's a minor issue on the eastbound QEW at Guelph Line. Just watch out for this collision. It's blocking the ramp lane. Busy on the eastbound QEW Gardner from Bronte to east of Dorval, then from Erin Mills to Dixie. A bit of a bunch up through Jameson, and then it's slow from Spadina to the Jarvis ramp. Northbound on the Don Valley Parkway, that's busy approaching Don Mills up to about York Mills. Westbound 401, a slow go from west of Brock Street to Salem, then delays from Victoria Park to Avenue, alternately Express and Collectors. Slows again west of Islington to Dixon, and it's busy as you head past Highway 25. Eastbound on the 401, a delay from Town Line on and off to Guelph Line. Then it's busy from Dixie to Keele Express and Collectors. Slows again from east of the Allen and the Express and from Bayview and the Collectors to the DVP. Also quite busy into Durham from Westney to east of Salem. And I'm just noticing a backup on the southbound 427 heading towards the 401, so there might be a new issue there. Boasting some of the best brand loyalty in Canada. 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And with the extended forecast, here's Alistair Alders.
15: Keep the rain gear handy. We'll have scattered showers and a risk of a thunderstorm late this morning through the afternoon. 5 to 10 millimeters or more in the heaviest showers with a guaranteed high of 20 today. A few scattered showers will linger this evening to early overnight with a risk of a thunderstorm, and then otherwise mainly cloudy 14. Friday, cloudy with sunny breaks, a slight chance of a shower 24 degrees, and then the weekend, Saturday, a mix of sun and cloud, chance of a shower north of the lakeshore 25, and Sunday's mainly sunny 26. Today's guaranteed high 20.
12: And right now in downtown Toronto, it is mostly cloudy. We're still at 16 degrees. 680 News Time, 1254.
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12: Europe is warming faster than anywhere else, with temperatures rising twice as fast as the global average. ABC's James Longman is in London with a warning from experts at the World Meteorological Organization.
19: France again shattering records, reporting its hottest day ever as Paris hit 105 degrees. Spain and the UK on alert. Madrid reaching 107 and London 102. The heat dome has even caused power outages. One UK hospital declared a critical incident after cooling systems failed. And Europe's tourists are caught in the middle.
20: A lot of things got shut down, so it was really disappointing.
19: The Eiffel Tower and Louvre once again restricting hours. Hundreds lining Paris canals and pools to escape the heat.
12: People in London have been told not to travel unless necessary. And U.S. President Donald Trump has suffered a legal setback for a second straight day in his controversial bid to get oversight of the nation's elections.
21: A federal judge in Boston has halted the president's executive order seeking to create a federal voter list and limit who can receive a mail ballot. Two lawsuits argue the order should be found unconstitutional because the states and Congress have the power to set election rules, not the president. And the judge agreed. Another ruling in Boston yesterday blocked the president's executive order that would have required people to show proof of citizenship when registering to vote. Sagar Magani, Washington.
12: Your Market Minute is next.
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12: Now, the Dynamic Market Minute. The TSX is up 223 points currently, sitting at 34,959. Crude oil, that's up $1.16, trading at $71.5. And the Canadian dollar, that's up 21 hundredths of a cent, sitting at 70.50 cents U.S. Lululemon Athletica Incorporated has blocked non-shareholders and the media from attending its annual general meeting, where a key vote was held on directors supported by the company's estranged founder. The Vancouver-based apparel company says anyone wanting to attend the virtual meeting had to hold Lululemon stock on April 30th. It did not immediately respond to a request for comment on why it prohibited public access to the event, but it said it would eventually release the results of the vote in regulatory filings. While companies aren't required to offer public access to annual general meetings, York University Governance, Law and Ethics Professor Richard LeBlanc says he's never seen a firm restrict who can attend in this way because it limits transparency. This is 680 News Radio.
24: 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Learn more at dynamic.ca/active.
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0: Now, regional weather conditions for Coy Brothers.
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12: Orangeville, some light rain, 19 degrees. In Collingwood, it's cloudy and 21. Downtown Toronto, mostly cloudy and 16. 680 News Time, 1 o'clock.
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1: Good afternoon. This is Thursday, June 25th. I'm Irene Preklett.
12: And I'm Sarah Parrott. Here's what's making news this hour.
6: Prime Minister Mark Carney says Canada is preparing humanitarian assistance to support Venezuelans after two deadly earthquakes hit the South American country Wednesday night. Meantime, the frantic search for survivors continues.
7: Let me tell you about polls.
9: He doesn't agree with them, but recent polling shows Doug Ford is in trouble.
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9: We're talking to leading pollsters asking the question, can the premier right the ship?
11: Noise levels coming from Rogers Stadium appear to still be a problem, and one councillor wants Live Nation to do something about it. Plus, should there be more pedestrian streets in Toronto? That and more coming up from day two of City Council.
1: And Prime Minister Mark Carney says he had a lengthy phone call with the U.S. president. We'll tell you what came up for discussion.
28: The Blue Jays send Kevin Gausman to the mound for the first of four against the Rangers. The Tempo hosts the Sparks at Coca-Cola, and we're expecting to hear from Leafs GM John Chaika this hour. Sports at 15.
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1: That is time for Rogers Xfinity Internet traffic and weather together on the ones. Here's Carrie Prenskis.
14: This report is brought to you by Shoppers Drug Mart. Well, police are getting into position for another motorcade. On the southbound 427 at the 401, they're blocking a lane here, so it is slowing traffic on your approach to the 401. And they're also setting up on the eastbound QEW at the 427. Now, if you're on the eastbound QEW, just be careful east of Guelph Line. The ramp lane is still blocked, and that's due to a collision, but there's no delay there. It's very busy as you make your way through Mississauga from Erin Mills to the 427. They haven't completely blocked traffic yet, but that will likely be happening very soon. Eastbound on the Gardner, a bit of a bunch up through Jameson. If you're heading up the northbound DVP, that's slow from Don Mills to York Mills. And volume delays on the westbound 401, busy from Brock Street to Salem. Then it's slow approaching Victoria Park to Yonge, alternating express and collectors. A bit busy from Islington to Dixon. And they might also close that westbound 401 ramp to the southbound 427 for this motorcade, but that hasn't happened yet. Also seeing a delay on the west 401 through Highway 25. Eastbound 401, busy sections from Town Line on and off to Guelph Line. And then you have a delay from Dixie to Keele, express and collectors, and from about Avenue to the DVP, alternately express and collectors. A slow go into Durham as well, Westney to east of Salem. On city streets, the intersection of Queen's Park and Hoskin is blocked in all directions. This is for a police investigation. We also had a collision reported on the Queensway east of Park Lawn at Stephen. And in Oakville, traffic spotter says upper middle is down to a single lane at 8th line. That's for construction. 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And with the forecast, here's Alistair Alders.
15: Mainly cloudy with scattered showers and a risk of embedded thunderstorms late this morning and this afternoon. 20, the guaranteed high. We're looking at 5 to 10 millimeters, locally more from this activity. A few scattered showers and a risk of a thunderstorm this evening to early overnight. Otherwise, mainly cloudy 14. Cloudy with sunny breaks Friday. Slight chance of a shower 24. The guaranteed high today 20.
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1: The frantic search for survivors continues in Venezuela. This after two powerful earthquakes rocked the country just seconds apart, reducing many buildings to a pile of rubble. There are worries the number of people killed could climb into the thousands because of the level of damage.
12: Canada among the many countries offering to send help. 680's Phil Martino is following this latest development and joins us live with more. Phil.
6: Sarah, at a magnitude of 7.2 and 7.5, they are the most powerful earthquakes to hit Venezuela in over a century. American tourist Jason Wang tells ABC he was just getting on a cable car when the quake hit.
29: And the whole building just started shaking. The floor under me was shaking.
5: And then all of a sudden, everyone started panicking.
6: Rescue teams are trying to get to the hardest hit areas of Venezuela, including La Guaira, a port city on the northern coast. The country's acting president says crews are trying to make the most of the daylight hours to speed up efforts to rescue survivors. Prime Minister Mark Carney confirms Canada is preparing humanitarian assistance, and help from the U.S. is also on the way, according to Secretary of State Marco Rubio.
8: We're already deploying search and rescue teams from Fairfax County, Virginia, and Los Angeles. There'll be some others we'll add. That's their most immediate need right now, is search and rescue efforts.
6: The French president says a team of 85 French rescue workers specializing in search and clearance operations is being deployed to Venezuela. And Brazil's president says his country will support the government of Venezuela in its recovery efforts. I'm Phil Martino.
1: 680 News Time 105. Can Doug Ford recover from recent polls that show his popularity plummeting to levels not seen before? 680's Queens Park reporter Richard Southern joins us live with some thoughts from a polling expert. Richard.
9: Yeah, he certainly has a few years ahead of him until the next election, Irene, but the polling numbers are not good and are getting worse. Can Doug Ford right the ship? Perhaps, says pollster David Valentin with Liaison Strategies.
13: He's turned the ship around before. I will say, the longer the government goes, the harder and harder it will be to turn around. All governments, after they've been in power for a long time, you know, the aging really does take place quite rapidly at the end, and people decide they want a changing government, they want someone new.
9: For his part, this week, Doug Ford was pushing back against the polling numbers.
16: I'm Doug Ford. I'm not Dalton McGuinty. God bless Dalton McGuinty. I'm not Kathleen Wynne, and I'm sure the heck not Justin Trudeau.
9: But Matt spoke with Project Ontario, which has pushed for change within the PC party in Ontario, says the internal writing on the wall might start to become a little bit more vibrant as the polling numbers sink.
17: I don't think anybody's organizing right now, but, you know, if you let negative polling stack up for 6 months, 12 months, at some point you're going to start hearing whispers turning into screams, and there's going to be...
9: Goes calling for a change, says Matt Spoke. Recent polling numbers has the premier's approval rating at just 21%. Reporting live, Richard Southern, 680 News Radio.
12: Many music lovers like it loud, but many living near Rogers Stadium in Downsview, not so much. And today, Toronto City Council is discussing a motion that would hopefully quiet things down. 680's Momin Qureshi is at City Hall and joins us live with the details. Momin.
18: Sarah, Rogers Stadium up at Downsview Park opened last year, and when it did, there was a lot of complaints from the people in the community around the stadium, including about the sound traveling. So when Wayne Zoronic with Live Nation Canada came to City Hall about a month ago ahead of this year's concert season, I asked him if any changes had been made.
19: We've instituted additional noise mitigation measures. With any endeavor where you're going to put 50,000 people in a place for the first time, you learn a lot.
18: But it's clear it hasn't been good enough, because Councillor James Pasternak, who represents the area where the stadium sits, is bringing forward a motion to council today to see if any changes can be made.
20: We've got to get in there right now with an acoustic consultant or engineer. They've got to look at the stadium while concerts are going on. We only have a small window now. We've got to get it done. We've got to get someone in there by the middle of September when the concerts end, so they can see a concert in process, do some sound studies, and then report back with a plan to make capital improvements.
18: He says any changes that likely happen wouldn't be until next year, but he says they have to get in there and see what they can do. But he says it is a balance. He says the stadium's not a bad thing. Having live music is not a bad thing. It's good for the community. It's good for businesses around there. They just need to make sure that when the sound is coming from the stadium, it doesn't travel all over different parts of the city where people can hear it if they don't want to. Reporting live, I'm Momin Qureshi.
1: Prime Minister Mark Carney held a wide-ranging press conference in Ottawa this afternoon, recapping the legislative session before MPs break for the summer. City's Parliament Hill reporter Glenn McGregor has more.
21: Talking about some of the laws the government passed, 14 bills receiving royal assent in the last 19 weeks alone, and still others on their way to the Senate for approval. Most of these laws were aimed at what Carney calls the immediate concerns of Canadians. So we're talking about housing, affordability, infrastructure, and crime. He talked up federal money to boost the GST credit for people, to help people buy groceries, and eliminating the GST for first-time home buyers when they buy new homes. And he talks some about those major projects, the small modular nuclear reactors in Ontario, a port expansion in Montreal, carbon capture and storage project, and a twinned new oil pipeline in Alberta.
1: Carney also gave more details on his phone call he had yesterday with U.S. President Donald Trump, said among the topics they discussed were Arctic defense.
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1: That is time for Rogers Xfinity Internet traffic and weather together on the ones. Here's Carrie Prenskis.
14: 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Eastbound on the QEW, just east of Guelph Line, the ramp lane is blocked, and this is due to a collision. And I had a call from a traffic spotter about a possible collision eastbound QEW east of Dixie. Now, there is definitely police activity happening right at the 427. I've been mentioning this motorcade that they're waiting for. So that's also why the southbound 427 is slow heading towards the 401. Police are blocking the right lane at that scene, and soon it's going to be a full closure for this motorcade whenever it arrives. But while we were looking for that collision that was reported near Dixie, I found something at Huron, Ontario, so maybe that was the one the traffic spotter was talking about. But anyway, eastbound QEW jammed from east of Erin Mills to the 427, where the two left lanes are blocked by police. Eastbound on the Gardner, looks like delays have eased now that we have these lanes blocked at the 427. Northbound on the Don Valley Parkway, busy approaching Don Mills up to York Mills, but no problems. There's a new issue on the eastbound 401. It's east of Keele in the collectors. The ramp lane is blocked because of a stalled vehicle. Busy on the eastbound 401 from the 410 in the collectors onto the 427 ramps, and then it's jammed up from the 427 to east of Keele, both express and collectors. Just a brief improvement. Then it's slow from east of the Allen to the DVP, alternating express and collectors. Also a delay into Durham from Westney to east of Salem. The southbound 400 is slow from Shepherd onto the 401 ramps, and busy on the southbound 404 DVP from Finch to south of Lawrence. On city streets, the intersection of Queens Park and Hoskin, that's south of Bloor, it's shut down, and this is for a police investigation. So traffic is very heavy along Bloor and Queens Park at that intersection. Also, a traffic spotter said there's a collision on the Queensway east of Park Lawn. Don't sign anything if you've been terminated, fired, or dismissed from your job. 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And with the forecast, here's Alistair Alders.
15: Scattered showers with embedded downpours and a risk of a thunderstorm late this morning through the afternoon. 20, the guaranteed high, 5 to 10 millimeters or more in the heaviest showers. We'll see a few scattered showers lingering this evening with a risk of a thunderstorm, and then mainly cloudy overnight, 14. Cloudy with sunny breaks and a slight chance of a shower Friday, 24. Then Saturday, a mix of sun and cloud, 25. A chance of a shower north of the lakeshore. The guaranteed high today, 20.
12: Right now in downtown Toronto, it's partly cloudy, 17. 680 News Time, 113.
1: Canada is now eligible to take part in the Eurovision Song Contest.
25: In last fall's federal budget,
2: the government said it was looking at getting Canada into Eurovision. On Thursday, CBC Radio Canada became a full member of the European Broadcasting Union. A spokesperson for CBC says it will have more to say about the popular song contest later. Eurovision has been running for decades and features performers from various countries. Anya Cadadeglia, The Canadian Press. Ottawa.
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1: It is now 18 degrees downtown with cloudy skies. Good afternoon. I'm Irene Preklett.
12: And I'm Sarah Parrott. Here are the top stories this hour.
1: Rescue teams are rushing to the hardest hit areas of Venezuela to free people trapped under rubble following two very powerful earthquakes. Officials say at least 164 people have died, 1,000 others hurt in last night's 7.2 and 7.5 magnitude earthquakes. But because the damage is so extensive, the number is expected to climb dramatically. Canada, among the countries offering aid. Toronto City Council meeting continues for a second day, and among the items up for discussion, a motion calling on Live Nation to reduce the noise from Rogers Stadium. Some local residents and the city councillor for the area have said the noise levels are too loud. Now, time for scores from Sportsnet 590 The Fan. Here's J.J. Evison.
25: Irene, Maple Leafs GM John Chyka introduced head coach Jim Hiller again, this time in person moments ago. And though it's a new role for Hiller, it's not unfamiliar.
26: There's so many people that I know already here. I've been walking through this Ford Performance Center. Every time I turn a corner, there's somebody I recognize. So this is really an easy transition for me in that sense. And it really, really makes the job easier to have those key people in place and have those relationships.
25: Today's media availability comes as the Maple Leafs own the first pick in tomorrow night's NHL draft. Shifting to the diamond, Kevin Gausman has an 8-1 record over his last 10 starts against Texas. He'll try to bounce back tonight after the shortest outing of his season in Chicago. Toronto and Texas meet for four games, 7:07 first pitch on Sportsnet 590 The Fan and Sportsnet. Hoops, no Brittany Sykes or Kiki Rice for the Toronto Tempo tonight as they welcome the LA Sparks. Tip off from Coca-Cola at 7. Now to the final qualifying round at Wimbledon, Canadians Catherine Seabov fell to Belarusian Irina Simonovic in a three-set thriller, dropping the third set in tiebreak fashion, 7-6, 10-5. Meanwhile, Thornhill's Bianca Andreescu will see tournament action after advancing past the qualifying rounds with a straight sets win over Alexandra Sasnovic. Match day 15 at the FIFA World Cup gets underway at 4 this afternoon. Group E rounds out play. Germany take on Ecuador. Ivory Coast battle Curacao. At 7, it's Group F. Japan running with Sweden and Netherlands squaring off with Tunisia. The night wraps at 10 with USA facing Turkey and Australia battling Paraguay for the second place in Group D. Sports at 15 and 45, pass every hour or anytime at sportsnet.ca.
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29: The Outsiders is more than a show. 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It's jaw-dropping, soul-stirring, and Time Out New York calls it more pulse-pounding than anything on Broadway. 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
1: The Ontario Fire Marshal is investigating a deadly house fire in Brampton. 680's Alain Cavillon has more.
6: Firefighters were called to the semi-detached home near Highway 410 and Williams Parkway around 11 last night. Brampton Fire Chief Andy Glynn says an elderly man died.
8: Located one individual who was removed immediately from the home. Life-saving measures were undertaken. Unfortunately, that individual was passed away at the scene.
6: The victim's exact age not yet known. No one else was in the house at the time. It's also not clear if the house has working smoke detectors. I'm Annie Cavillon.
1: And if you've been outside today, you know there's been some on and off rain. 680 meteorologist Alistair Alder says it should start to taper off later this afternoon.
15: Looks like the mid to late morning is when they start to move in, continuing this afternoon with a risk of embedded downpours or thunderstorms. So we could see 5 to 10 millimeters of rain locally.
1: Now, the weekend is looking good, and coming up in 60 seconds, Alistair will have your long-range weather details.
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0: Of another closure southbound on the 427 at the 401. So police have blocked both the east and westbound 401 ramps to the southbound 427. And you'll be stuck waiting for this motorcade in the meantime. There was an issue on the eastbound 401 east of Kiel and the collectors. That's gone. But a heavy backup on the eastbound 401 from the 410 and the collectors to the 427. Again, if you're trying to get onto that southbound 427 ramp, you're just stopped. And then you have delays through the city anywhere from the 427 to less. Alternating between the express and collectors. Also slow into Durham from Westney to east of Salem. Westbound 401, a delay from Brock Street to Salem. Then it's slow Victoria Park to Yonge, express and collectors. And a heavy backup from the 400 in the express to the southbound 427 ramp. And eastbound QEW, a couple of problems as well in addition to that motorcade at the 427. East of Guelph Line, the ramp lane is blocked with a collision and possibly another collision at Huron, Ontario. I can see the ramp lane blocked. I'm not sure if it's a collision or a stalled vehicle, but then you have that huge backup from Erin Mills to the 427. Northbound on the Don Valley Parkway, problem-free but busy from Don Mills up to York Mills. And on city streets, the intersection of Queens Park and Hoskin is blocked. This is for a police investigation, so major delays around the intersection of Bloor and Queens Park. Also, I just got an update from Toronto Transportation. Eastbound on the Queensway, east of Park Lawn at High Street, all lanes are now blocked because of this collision. 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With the extended forecast, here's Alistair Alders.
1: Scattered showers with a risk of a thunderstorm, 5 to 10 millimeters in the heaviest showers and 20 the guaranteed high. A few scattered showers with a risk of a thunderstorm this evening, then mainly cloudy overnight, 14. Friday, cloudy with sunny breaks, slight chance of a shower, 24. Saturday, we'll have a mix of sun and cloud, chance of a shower north of the lakeshore, 25. Sunday is mainly sunny, 26 degrees. Today's guaranteed high, 20.
2: Right now in downtown Toronto, we have a mostly cloudy sky, a few peaks of sunshine. It's back up to 18 degrees. 680 News Time, 123.
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2: Well, the favorites are expected to take care of business on day 15 at the World Cup, but as 680's J.J. Everson tells us, not all of them can afford another slip-up.
7: Germany and the Netherlands are both heavy favorites today, but only Germany can truly relax after already clinching first in Group E. The Germans take on Ecuador at 4, which is still searching for its first win of the tournament, one that could keep its advancement hopes alive. In the other Group E match at 4 this afternoon, Ivory Coast has 1 foot in the knockout stage and take on a outside that hasn't yet been written off. Japan looks to continue its unbeaten run against Sweden at 7 in a battle for Group F supremacy. At the same time, Tunisia is playing only for pride after two heavy defeats. The Netherlands, meanwhile, can move on to the last 32 with a result. Looking at Group D, which wraps at 10 tonight, the United States aims to complete a perfect group stage against winless Turkey A, while Australia and Paraguay close out Group D with second place and possibly both teams' World Cup futures on the line. From the Sports Center, I'm J.J. Everson.
2: Coming up in 60 seconds, your market minute, which includes a winning session for the TSX. This is 680 News Radio, Toronto.
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2: Time now for the Dynamic Market Minute. We've got a bit of a mix on North American markets. The TSX is higher by 230 points. We're sitting at 34,966. The Dow up 160. The S&P 500 had been higher. It's now lower by 3 points. The NASDAQ is down 143 points. The Canadian dollar is sitting at 70.5 cents U.S. Some Canadian airlines are scaling back fuel surcharges as fuel prices fall, while others are holding steady for now. WestJet says it has reduced its levy on companion vouchers to $40 from $60 per round trip or one-way fare. Porter Airlines has cut the fuel surcharge for new reward flight bookings by half to $20 and says it will make further adjustments as conditions change. Meanwhile, Air Canada is managing fuel costs through its regular fare structure through a surcharge remains in effect on ground packages offered through its vacation business. Flair Airlines is making no changes, but says it is monitoring the situation and will adjust prices as appropriate. Crude oil prices have fallen back to around $70 per barrel since the U.S. led the war in Iran. However, we are slightly above that right now. Crude futures up $1.23. We're at $71.58 a barrel. To recap, the TSX is higher by 208 points, while the Dow is up 211. The S&P has now switched back to positive territory by 4 points. 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
2: 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I'm Sarah Parrott.
8: And I'm Irene Preklett. 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
9: Over 160 people are dead. Close to 1,000 others are injured after two earthquakes hit Venezuela. Prime Minister Mark Carney says help from Canada is on the way.
10: The premier pushing back against troubling polling numbers.
11: I'm sure the heck not Justin Trudeau.
10: But pollsters say he's in a difficult spot.
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13: At day two of this month's city council meeting, can something be done to improve the sound situation coming from Rogers Stadium? One councillor wants Live Nation to look into it, and should there be more pedestrian streets in the city?
14: Leafs GM John Chyka is meeting with the media ahead of tomorrow night's NHL draft. Kevin Gausman toes the rubber tonight for the Jays against the Rangers, and six more matches go on day 15 of the World Cup. Sports at 45.
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2: It's time for Rogers Xfinity Internet traffic and weather together on the ones. 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
15: This report is brought to you by the Big Apple. All right, this motorcade is on the move on the eastbound Gardner east of the 427. So traffic is no longer being held on the eastbound QEW at the 427. You're moving again, but there is a very heavy backup. Now, there was a problem on the eastbound QEW east of Guelph Line. That finally cleared. Just to watch out for another issue at Huron, Ontario. It looks like the ramp lane is blocked, either a stalled vehicle or a collision. I don't have a very clear picture here, but I can definitely see the delays through Mississauga. It's backed up from Erin Mills onto the eastbound Gardner to east of the 427, where this motorcade is rolling through. And it looks like southbound on the 427 at the 401, you're now being allowed through that stretch again. So east and westbound 401 ramps to the southbound 427 have reopened. Really busy drive on the eastbound 401. It's backed up from Dixie to the 400 Express and Collectors. A bit slow through Keele and the Collectors, and then delays from east of the Allen to Leslie, alternating between the Express and Collectors. Busy into Durham as well from Westney to east of Salem. A slow go westbound 401 from west of Brock Street to Salem. Then traffic is heavy from Victoria Park to Yonge, Express and Collectors, and it's slow from the 400 Express and Collectors to the 427. Southbound on the 404 DVP, delays from approaching Shepherd to south of Lawrence. Westbound Gardner, just a minor slowdown west of Spadina to Strawn. And on city streets, Toronto Transportation still reporting a closure at Queen's Park and Hoskin, and that's for a police investigation. Eastbound Queensway, all lanes are closed east of Park Lawn at High Street, and that's for a collision investigation. The Big Apple is so much more than a great rest stop, with fun, free activities like mini putt, a children's carousel, petting zoo, and more. The Big Apple, exit 497 off the 401 or thebigapple.ca. And with the forecast, here's Alistair Alders.
16: 20 degrees, the guaranteed high, with scattered showers and a risk of embedded thunderstorms, 5 to 10 millimeters or more locally in the heaviest showers. And then for tonight, a few scattered showers with a risk of a thunderstorm this evening or early overnight, then mainly cloudy 14. Cloudy with sunny breaks on Friday, slight chance of a shower 24. Our guaranteed high today, 20.
8: Right now, downtown, mostly cloudy and 18 degrees, light rain and 17 at Pearson. 680 News Time, 133.
2: Rescue teams are scouring the hardest hit areas in Venezuela for survivors beneath collapsed buildings following back-to-back powerful earthquakes. Dozens are confirmed dead and hundreds are injured, but officials say those numbers could rise dramatically.
8: This is Prime Minister Mark Carney says Ottawa will send humanitarian aid. 680's Phil Martino following this story and joins us live with more. Phil.
17: Irina, desperate search is on for survivors believed to be trapped under the rubble after the 7.2 and 7.5 magnitude earthquakes rocked Venezuela Wednesday night. Tommaso De La Longa with the International Federation of the Red Cross tells ABC at this point they're in the assessment stage.
18: Streets are full of debris. The airport of Caracas has been impacted, and we are still assessing all the impact on the infrastructure of the country.
17: World leaders are reaching out with offers of help. Prime Minister Mark Carney says Canada is preparing humanitarian assistance. Now, he also points out there are a series of countries with whom we have not seen eye to eye, where we do not have representation.
19: Iran, Venezuela, two examples. There are others. And then that puts us at a disadvantage, first and foremost, to helping Canadians that are in these countries. Consular cases, we've had to rely on allies in countries that also who aren't our natural allies to help us, particularly in Iran.
17: The Foreign Affairs Minister says Global Affairs Canada officials are in touch with regional partners and aid groups, and Canada will contribute as appropriate. Over 160 people have been killed. Many more are feared dead. I'm Phil Martino.
2: All Doug Ford's popularity is a big topic these days, as many polls show the premier is seeing a massive plunge in support. But can he turn things around? 680's Queen's Park reporter Richard Southern is finding out and joins us live with more. Richard.
10: The polling numbers, Sarah, haven't been good. The premier, though, this week pushing back against them.
20: I'm not Kathleen Wynne, and I'm sure the heck not Justin Trudeau.
10: A pollster David Valentin with Liaison Strategies, though, says the numbers are troubling. He does suggest, though, that the premier has time to turn things around, though it won't be easy, he said.
21: And listen, who wants to admit that they're unpopular? And who wants to think that they're unpopular? Well, I think what he has to show is that he is actively working for the little guy. And when he is not seen to be doing that is when he runs into trouble, right? That's the Ford brand.
10: Matt spoke with Project Ontario, who has pushed for policy change within the Ontario PC government, says there are concerning signs for Ford.
0: When you have a hard time pulling supporters out to events, including your convention or your annual barbecue, you have to start asking questions like, you know, what can I be doing to re-engage my base?
10: Recent polling numbers from Angus Reid have the premier's approval rating at just 21%. The pollster citing, quote, self-inflicted wounds, such as the government's purchase and quick sale of a private jet. Reporting live at Queen's Park, Richard Southern, 680 News Radio.
2: Well, is there a way to reduce the sound levels for residents living in neighborhoods around Rogers Stadium? That's the big question being posed by Toronto City Council today. 680's Momin Qureshi is at City Hall and joins us live with more details, including what Live Nation has to say about it. Momin.
1: Irene, when Rogers Stadium first opened at Downsview Park last year, there was lots of concerts, but also lots of complaints from people who lived in the area about people crossing through neighborhoods, ride shares, a lot of garbage being left behind, and the sound carrying. But then before this year's concert season started, I asked Wayne Zoronic from Live Nation, and he said they had made improvements to sound barriers to try to keep the sound from traveling too far.
22: You learn a lot, you adjust, and that speaks to the quality of our world-class team to adjust and provide a better experience.
1: But it seems to still be an issue because Councillor James Pasternak, who represents the area, bringing forward a motion today to City Council to see if something can be done to prevent that sound from carrying too far.
23: One of the things we are going to look at now are capital changes to the stadium itself to help to contain the noise.
24: Who pays for that?
23: Well, we'd like Live Nation to pay for it.
1: But he says any changes that we made would be likely for the 2027 concert season, so next year. In a statement, Live Nation saying in part that they operate under the strict sound regulations with oversight every time, and that they are still committed to being a responsible neighbor, working in collaboration with the city and operating in full compliance of all requirements. So we'll see what comes of it when council votes on this later this afternoon. Reporting live at City Hall, I'm Momin Qureshi.
2: We are learning more about a phone call between Prime Minister Mark Carney and U.S. President Donald Trump. Carney gave the details this afternoon during a news conference in Ottawa, calling the conversation constructive.
19: The president called me yesterday. We had a long discussion with him and at times some of his senior officials, Secretary Hegseth and his Commander-in-Chief, on a range of issues, some related to NATO, some related to the situation in Iran and the broader Middle East.
2: Carney says they have also spoken about efforts to protect the Arctic ahead of their attendance at the NATO summit in Turkey next month. It's another packed schedule at the World Cup, and Canada now knows its knockout stage opponent.
10: Falling to the Swiss in Vancouver means while Canada does advance, and that's history on itself, finishing second in their group means they have to play in Los Angeles in shorter rest. They will face South Africa. That's a stunner after they upset South Korea last night. Canada ahead of them in the FIFA rankings. James Sherman in Sportsnet Central.
25: If they play at the best of their abilities, yes. And I would think they might be a slight favorite in this match. Bottom line is both teams in the round of 32 for the first time at a World Cup. Exciting times.
10: So that's 3 o'clock Sunday. Toronto FIFA Fan Fest will be open with free tickets to be released. Three more groups to be decided today. In Group B, a draw against Curacao will be enough for Cote d'Ivoire. Germany's already through. The Dutch, Japan, and Sweden fight for spots in Group F. Late tonight, the U.S. has advanced. Paraguay and Australia go for second in Group D. I'm Simon Bennett.
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4: 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It's time for Rogers Xfinity Internet, traffic and weather together all the ones. 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
15: This report is brought to you by Deluxe. While I followed that motorcade, it was originally on the southbound 427, went on to the eastbound Gardner, and it looks like they took the ramp to Spadina. A couple of big buses went through the area. So that's what was tying up traffic on the south 427 and the eastbound QEW Gardner, but it's cleared from the highways now. There is still a problem on the eastbound QEW at Huron, Ontario. Looks like the ramp lane is blocked with a collision. So busy on the eastbound QEW, a bit of a bunch up through Dorval with lane realignment. And then it's a slow go from east of Erin Mills to Dixie. Eastbound on the 401, it's backed up from Dixie to the 400 Express and Collectors. And then slow from Avenue Road in the Express and from Bayview in the Collectors to Leslie. Busy into Durham from Westney to east of Salem. Expect delays on the westbound 401 from west of Brock Street to Salem. And then it's slow from Victoria Park to Yonge Express and Collectors, and gets busy approaching the 400 Express and Collectors to Dixon. They previously had the 401 ramps to the southbound 427 blocked for that motorcade, so that's why it's a lot busier heading towards the 427. Southbound 400 is slow from Shepherd to the 401 ramps, and you'll be going through delays on the southbound 404 DVP from Finch to south of Lawrence. Westbound Gardner, busy from Spadina to Strawn, and it's a slow drive on the westbound QEW from the 427 to Dixie, then Ford Drive to Trafalgar and from Burloak to Brant. Just getting the all clear from Toronto Transportation at Queen's Park and Hoskin. That intersection has reopened, but they're still reporting a closure of eastbound Queensway at High Street because of a collision. Choosing paint? 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Offer ends July 6th. And with the forecast, here's Alistair Alders.
16: Scattered showers with a risk of thunderstorms, 20 the guaranteed high with 5 to 10 millimeters or more in the heaviest showers. We'll see a few scattered showers lingering this evening with a risk of a thunderstorm, then mainly cloudy overnight, 14. Cloudy with sunny breaks on Friday, slight chance of a shower, 24 degrees, and then Saturday, 25, a mix of sun and cloud, chance of a shower north of the lakeshore. Today's guaranteed high, 20.
5: Right now in downtown Toronto, it is mostly cloudy, a few peaks of sunshine here and there, 18 degrees. 680 News Time, 1:44. There are possible signs New York's Madison Square Garden could be the venue for Taylor Swift and Travis Kelce's wedding. We get more from ABC's Aaron Katursky.
6: New York City officials tell ABC News an event company has filed a permit requesting closure of the street outside Madison Square Garden from July 2nd to July 4th. A potential sign of planning for a Swift Kelce wedding reportedly taking place July 3rd. The official said the permit application also requested permission for an exterior canopy that could be used to conceal comings and goings and listed the size of the event between 500 and 999 people.
5: The event company denied to comment, and so did representatives for Swift and Kelce. Coming up in 60 seconds, your top headlines and sports update. 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
5: It is partly cloudy in downtown Toronto, 17 degrees. Good afternoon. I'm Sarah Parrott. Here are the top stories this hour. In Venezuela, a state of emergency has been declared after two massive earthquakes struck the country seconds apart, killing over 160 people and injuring close to 1,000. Dozens of buildings have been toppled, while the country's main airport has been severely damaged. Many people remain trapped in the rubble. It's now a race against time to speed up the rescue efforts. Prime Minister Mark Carney says Ottawa will be sending some amount of humanitarian aid to support Venezuelans during this time. Day two of Toronto City Council's monthly meeting, and councillors are discussing the noise situation at Rogers Stadium. They're debating a motion that would ask Live Nation Canada to find ways to reduce sound from Toronto's newest venue. Time for sports. Here's J.J. Evison.
12: Sarah, Leafs GM John Chajka and head coach Jim Hiller met with the media moments ago. Here's what Chajka had to say on the current state of the Maple Leafs.
13: Yeah, as we sit here today, we're certainly better than we were at the last press conference. But I'd still say, you know, there's significant holes that we're trying to address. And like I said, now is the time to do that. So I think we still got a long way to go, but we're in a better place.
12: Chajka added that the organization knows who they'll select first overall tomorrow night, but did not tip his hand. Kevin Gausman gets the ball as the Blue Jays open a four-game set with Texas tonight. First pitch, 7:07 on Sportsnet, 5:90 The Fan and Sportsnet. Hoops, the Tempo take on the LA Sparks down at Coca-Cola tonight at 7. Moving to the pitch, Curaçao already stole the point. Now it will try to steal a spot in the headlines as it takes on the Ivory Coast at 4. At the same time, Germany run with Ecuador. Group F takes center stage at 7. Sweden conceded 5 in its last game, and Japan definitely knows. The Samurai Blue would advance with a win there. The Netherlands meet Tunisia. And at 10, Group D rounds out. The U.S. takes on Turkey A. Australia needs only a draw, while Paraguay require a win to move on. Sports at 15 and 45, pass every hour or anytime at sportsnet.ca.
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5: 680 News Time, 1:49. The Ontario Fire Marshal has been called in to investigate a fatal house fire in Brampton. Here's 680's Alain Quévillon.
24: An elderly man is the only victim. His exact age not yet known. The semi-detached home went up in flames around 11 o'clock last evening. It happened near Highway 410 and Williams Parkway. Brampton's fire chief, Andy Glynn, says the man was found on the second floor.
28: There was nobody home other than the one individual. We had reports that two others were initially unaccounted for. However, they were away for the evening and were not home at the time of the fire.
24: Investigators say smoke did spread to an adjacent unit. The investigation ongoing. One of the main things the marshals will be looking into is if the house has working smoke detectors. I'm Alain Quévillon.
5: A small plane carrying three people fighting wildfires in the Northwest Territories has crashed. The RCMP says the plane went down last night about 50 kilometers from Fort Simpson, which is west of Yellowknife. The plane was being used as an airborne command center to coordinate firefighting operations. Emergency crews have managed to reach the site of the crash. The Mounties have not said whether anyone on board survived. Coming up in 60 seconds, traffic and weather. 680 News Time, 1:50.
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0: CA, a new problem. It's on the northbound 404, just north of Finch. It looks like the ramp lane is blocked because of a stalled vehicle. Busy up the northbound DVP from Don Mills to York Mills, and not too busy heading past this problem on the north 404, so just be extra careful north of Finch with that ramp lane closed. Southbound on the 404 DVP, a busy drive from Finch to just south of Lawrence. Westbound on the Gardner, just a minor delay from Spadina to Strawn. It's slow on the westbound QEW from the Ford Drive to Trafalgar, and then from approaching Burloak to Brant. Eastbound on the QEW, there's an issue at Huron, Ontario. Looks like the ramp lane is blocked because of a collision, and it's a slow go on the eastbound QEW from just east of Erin Mills to Dixie. Eastbound Gardner, a delay as you approach the Humber Bridge to east of Jameson. Had an earlier motorcade travel the eastbound Gardner into downtown. Northbound on the northbound, I already talked about the northbound DVP. Let's go on the northbound 427, because that's starting to fill in from Dundas up to the 401 and the Express, a bit of a slowdown from Bloor to Burnhamthorpe in the collectors. Eastbound on the 401, traffic is heavy from Dixie to the 400, Express and collectors, and then slow from Avenue Road in the Express and from approaching Bayview in the collectors to Leslie. Also a delay into Durham from Westney to east of Salem. Westbound 401, busy from west of Brock Street to Salem. And then you go through delays as you approach Warden to Young, both Express and collectors. Gets busy again from Keel, alternately Express and collectors to Dixon. But your drive through Mississauga and Milton looks good for now. On city streets, eastbound Queensway is closed east of Park Lawn at High Street, and that is due to a collision. Rent's due tomorrow, and groceries got expensive again. iCash sends you money the same day. Go to iCash.ca. And with the extended forecast, here's Alistair Alders.
1: Keep the rain gear handy. We'll have scattered showers and a risk of a thunderstorm, 5 to 10 millimeters or more in the heaviest showers with a guaranteed high of 20 today. A few scattered showers will linger this evening to early overnight with a risk of a thunderstorm and then otherwise mainly cloudy 14. Friday, cloudy with sunny breaks, a slight chance of a shower, 24 degrees. And then the weekend, Saturday, a mix of sun and cloud, chance of a shower north of the lakeshore, 25. And Sunday's mainly sunny, 26. Today's guaranteed high, 20.
2: Right now at Pearson Airport, mostly cloudy skies and 18 degrees. 680 News Time, 154.
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7: Oh, Barrie police say the people found dead in a home over the weekend is now being considered a case of intimate partner violence. Investigators say police were called to the home near St. Vincent Street and Osprey Ridge Road for a wellness check on June 20th. That's when they found the bodies of a 45-year-old woman and 46-year-old man. Investigators say the woman's death has since been ruled a homicide. The man died from a self-inflicted gunshot wound. A well-known NFL player is facing felony charges in Florida.
8: Detroit Lions starting cornerback Terrion Arnold has been arrested in connection to a kidnapping and robbery. Tampa police say Arnold is accused of being the primary conspirator in February when three men in their late teens were held at gunpoint, battered, and pistol whipped. Police say some of their belongings were stolen. A representative for Arnold says he denies being involved. The Hillsborough County State Attorney's Office says Arnold faces felony charges. Tampa police have arrested six other people suspected of being part of the armed robbery. Arnold is from Florida. He played at Alabama and was a first-round pick in 2024. I'm Mike Hempen.
7: And there are plenty of offensive storylines to follow as the Blue Jays open a four-game set against Texas tonight.
9: This weekend series against the Rangers features no shortage of dangerous bats. Vladimir Guerrero Jr. has feasted on Rangers pitching throughout his career, hitting a whopping .444 against the two starters he'll see first, while Ernie Clement enters tied for the American League lead in doubles. Rookie Kazuma Okamoto is just one RBI shy of 50 on the season, but Texas brings plenty of firepower too. Brandon Nimmo leads the American League in road hits. Wyatt Langford is batting nearly 390 over his last dozen games. And Jake Berger has reached base in 10 straight. First pitch at 7:07 tonight at Rogers Center on Sportsnet 590 The Fan and Sportsnet. From the Sports Center, I'm J.J. Evison.
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7: 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The TSX is up 224 points to 34,960. Crude oil is up $1.24, trading at $71.58 per barrel. And the Canadian dollar, that's up 21 hundredths of a cent to 70.50 cents U.S. Well, news and cultural industry groups want Ottawa to take a stand on how artificial intelligence systems use copyrighted content.
13: They want the government to state it will not introduce an exemption to the law allowing the use of copyrighted content to train AI platforms. The call comes after the Liberal government released its long-awaited national AI strategy earlier this month. Questions and lawsuits have swirled for years around AI systems' unauthorized use of copyrighted content, but Ottawa's strategy failed to address the issue. The CEO of News Media Canada says that's troubling to news publishers. Diana Mussina, The Canadian Press.
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7: Niagara Falls, some rain, 17 degrees. In Oshawa, it's cloudy and 17. Downtown Toronto, partly cloudy, 18 degrees. 680 News Time, 2 o'clock.
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2: Good afternoon. This is Thursday, June 25th. I'm Irene Preklett.
7: And I'm Sarah Parrott. Here's what's making news this hour.
18: Two powerful earthquakes leave a trail of destruction in Venezuela as search and rescue efforts continue today. Countries like Canada and the U.S. are stepping up to help.
19: Premier Ford's polling numbers are in the dump. Can he right the ship?
20: What he has to show is that he is actively working for the little guy.
19: We're talking to pollsters about if the premier can get back on track.
21: After a late session last night, City Council back for day two of this month's meeting. Lots to discuss, including a possible new heat bylaw. And should there be more pedestrian-only streets in the city?
22: So we have another six games on the docket of the World Cup today. The Jays and Rangers head to Rogers Center for Game 1. And Chaika says the Leafs know who they're taking first overall. Sports at 15.
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2: That is time for Rogers Xfinity Internet traffic and weather together on the ones. Here's Carrie Prenskis.
0: This report is brought to you by iCash.ca. I'm getting calls from traffic spotters about a new problem on the eastbound 403, and it's east of Erin Mills. Looks like the HOV lane is blocked, and this is due to a collision. Police already on scene here as well, but it's really starting to jam up the drive on the eastbound 403. A heavy backup now from Winston Churchill to this collision east of Erin Mills. This report, by the way, actually brought to you by CapitalDirect.ca. Now, there's also an issue on the eastbound QAW in Mississauga. It's at Huron, Ontario. The ramp lane is blocked because of a stalled vehicle, and that's in the middle of delays from Erin Mills to Dixie. A slow go on the eastbound Gardner from the Humber Bridge to east of Jameson. Northbound DVP is backed up from Don Mills to York Mills, and then on the northbound 404 north of Finch, the ramp lane is blocked with a stalled vehicle, but no delay there. I noticed a minor issue on the westbound 401 approaching Yonge in the Express. Looks like a stalled vehicle on the right shoulder with MTO on scene. Busy through the city on the westbound 401 from Kennedy to Yonge, Express and Collectors. Another delay from Keele, Express and Collectors to Dixon. And I'm just noticing another issue on the westbound QEW near Third Line. At least a lane blocked here. I can just see people trying to avoid, I think, a center lane, possibly a right lane. It's a distant view at this point, but a delay on the westbound QEW, busy between Oakville and Burlington, anywhere from Ford Drive on and off to Brant. And if you're traveling city streets, eastbound Queensway is closed east of Park Lawn at High Street. That's for a collision investigation. 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And with the forecast, here's Alistair Alders.
1: Scattered showers with a risk of a thunderstorm, 5 to 10 millimeters in the heaviest showers and 20 the guaranteed high. A few scattered showers with a risk of a thunderstorm this evening, then mainly cloudy overnight, 14. Friday, cloudy with sunny breaks, slight chance of a shower, 24. Saturday, we'll have a mix of sun and cloud, chance of a shower north of the lakeshore, 25. Sunday's mainly sunny, 26 degrees. Today's guaranteed high, 20.
7: Right now in downtown Toronto, partly cloudy, 18 degrees. 680 News Time, 203.
2: Rescue crews in Venezuela continue to tackle pile after pile of what used to be buildings after two massive earthquakes that hit just seconds apart. At least 164 people have died, nearly 1,000 hurt, with the expectation those numbers will rise dramatically.
7: Canada, the U.S., among the countries offering help in the wake of this tragedy. 680's Phil Martino is following this story and joins us live with the latest. Phil.
18: Well, Sarah, the two powerful earthquakes that hit Venezuela seconds apart have left a trail of destruction. Rescue teams are scrambling to find survivors under collapsed buildings. Tomaso de la Longa with the International Federation of the Red Cross tells ABC his teams in Venezuela have also been hit.
3: A lot of people who lost everything, even the Red Cross headquarters in Caracas has been affected. We have colleagues, we're talking a couple of hours ago with them, who lost their homes. Their families don't have any more a home. They are themselves affected.
18: World leaders are reacting quickly. Prime Minister Mark Carney says Canada will help.
23: This is, it's a obviously fast developing tragedy. The two earthquakes, over hundreds of people dying. We are moving to provide humanitarian aid.
18: The 7.2 and 7.5 magnitude earthquakes were among the strongest in Venezuela in more than 100 years. The death toll is feared to be much higher than 164. I'm Paul Martino.
2: Well, if you believe recent polls, Premier Ford's popularity has hit an historic low, but can he turn it around? 680's Queens Park reporter Richard Southern is speaking to an expert and joins us live with more. Richard.
19: It is the question to ask now, Irene, that polling numbers have been sliding for a while for the Premier. Can he right the ship? David Valentin is a pollster at Liaison Strategies.
20: I think he can. We've seen bad polling numbers for the Premier before when the sale of the Greenbelt was underway, and he was able to cancel that decision and reverse things from there. There's a lot of things now that are dragging on his his popularity. It's not just one thing like the Greenbelt. It's things like OSAP, things like the changes to the privacy laws, things like the plane that he canceled. And that's what they're reacting to right now.
19: Ford this week has been pushing back against the polling number.
24: I'll tell you one thing. If the election was held today, we wouldn't just form a majority, we would form another massive majority, a supermajority, as we call it.
19: Valentin takes issue issue with that.
20: I think right now we'd be looking at a PC minority or potentially a liberal minority.
19: Ford's popularity rating from 31% 3 months ago to 21% now, according to the latest Angus Reid poll. Reporting live, Richard Southern, 680 News Radio.
7: Happening now downtown, emergency crews are at the scene of a two-alarm apartment fire near Sherburn and Dundas. The fire broke out around 1:15 this afternoon. No word on whether anyone was injured in the fire. Sherburn is closed from Girard to Dundas as a result. 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
2: Live Nation is responding to a topic at today's Toronto Council meeting, and it has to do with noise complaints about Canada's largest outdoor music venue. 680's Momin Qureshi. She joins us live with more. Moment.
4: Irene, when Rogers Stadium opened at Downsview Park last year, it was met with a lot of fanfare, but also a lot of issues, specifically from neighborhood residents about the sound, about people cutting through neighborhoods, about garbage that was left behind. Now, it looks like those sound issues are continuing, even though Live Nation said that they put up extra sound mitigation measures, before this year's concert season. Councillor James Pasternak represents the area, and he says, look, he's not slamming the stadium. There's a lot to like.
6: It's a major tourist attraction. It's great for our music industry, but there has to be a balance between residents and the venue itself. We have very limited opportunities to fix
4: it. What he wants council to do is to pass a motion to allow an acoustic or sound engineer to get in there, witness some of the concerts before they end in September, and then make recommendations on changes that need to be made. In a statement, Rogers Stadium says, or Live Nation says, Rogers Stadium operates under strict sound regulations with extensive operational oversight in place of every show, going on to say that they will remain committed to being a responsible neighbor, working in collaboration with the city and operating in full compliance of all requirements. Rogers is the parent company of this radio station. At City Hall, I'm Omen Qureshi.
7: It's another busy day with lots of World Cup action. 680's Alex Cicero is following along and joins us live with more. Good afternoon, Alex.
22: Sarah, good afternoon. Yeah, another six games today as we're under 2 hours away from the start of match day 15. Three more groups will be decided, including Group E, as those matches get going at four. Germany has already won the group. They take on Ecuador, and Cote d'Ivoire needs only a draw against Curaçao to qualify for the round of 32. Then we head to Group F at 7 o'clock with first place still to be decided. Netherlands in the lead right now as they play eliminated Tunisia, while it's Japan against Sweden. And at 10 o'clock, Group D will wrap up in LA. It's the Americans against Turkey, Australia meets Paraguay. Americans already into the knockout stages group winners, while the Aussies can clinch second place with a draw. Now, following Wednesday's loss to Switzerland, Canada will hold a training session in Vancouver this afternoon. Canadians will head to LA on Sunday for the round of 32 to play South Africa. Reporting live from the Sports Center, I'm Alex Cicero.
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2: That is time for Roger's Xfinity Internet traffic and weather together on the ones. Here's Carrie Prenskis.
0: This report is brought to you by Toronto Rib Fest. Eastbound on the QEW at Huron, Ontario, the ramp lane is blocked, and this is due to a stalled vehicle. So traffic is busy through Mississauga on the eastbound QEW, a delay from just east of Erin Mills through to Dixie. Eastbound 403, a minor drag through Dundas, and then traffic is jammed from Winston Churchill to east of Erin Mills. And that's where the HOV and left lane now blocked because of this collision. Emergency crews have arrived on scene, and that is slowing traffic on the westbound 403 as well. Just with the visual distraction, it's getting busy from Mavis to approaching Erin Mills. I had a call from a traffic spotter about a new problem on the northbound 427 north of the Gardner in the Express. Left lane blocked with a stalled truck, so traffic is getting backed up onto the westbound Gardner. Already busy on the westbound Gardner from about Jarvis to Strawn, and then traffic gets slow from Kipling onto the 427 ramp, and then you go up delays north 427 from the Gardner to the 401, mainly in the Express. Westbound QEW, a slow go from the 427 to Dixie, and then busy sections from Ford Drive on and off to Brandt. There was an issue around Third Line. Looks to be moved over to the right shoulder now, so I don't believe any lanes are blocked anymore. Westbound on the 401, approaching Yonge and the Express. Some activity happening on the right shoulder here, and it's a slow go on the westbound 401. First to delay approaching the 412 to Salem, and then it's busy from Kennedy to Yonge, Express and Collectors, but it looks like they've just cleared from that right shoulder. Traffic slows again on the West 401, just west of the Allen, Express and Collectors to Dixon. And I'm not spotting any problems on the eastbound 401, just volume delays through the GTA. On city streets, eastbound Queensway is blocked east of Park Lawn at High Street, and that's for a collision investigation. Toronto Rib Fest is back June 26th through the 28th. 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And with the forecast, here's Alistair Alders.
1: Scattered showers with embedded downpours and a risk of a thunderstorm. 20, the guaranteed high, 5 to 10 millimeters or more in the heaviest showers. We'll see a few scattered showers lingering this evening with a risk of a thunderstorm, and then mainly cloudy overnight, 14. Cloudy with sunny breaks and a slight chance of a shower Friday, 24. Then Saturday, a mix of sun and cloud, 25. A chance of a shower north of the lakeshore. The guaranteed high today, 20.
7: It's partly cloudy, 18 degrees in downtown Toronto. 680 News Time, 213.
2: Prime Minister Mark Carney says he spoke with U.S. President Donald Trump about efforts to protect the Arctic ahead of their attendance at the NATO summit in Turkey next month. Carney says Trump called him yesterday for a long discussion.
10: We're building out our infrastructure in the Arctic, assuming full sovereignty in all senses of the word in the Arctic, and very importantly, working with other NATO allies in a more detailed cooperation is one of the things I raised yesterday. So with the Nordics, with the UK, with France, with Germany, in terms of the overall Arctic security.
2: Carney held a wide-ranging news conference in Ottawa earlier today to mark last week's end to the parliamentary sitting. Still to come, the day's top stories, then sports.
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2: It is 18 degrees downtown with the sun trying to come out. Good afternoon. I'm Irene Preklet.
7: And I'm Sarah Parrott. Here are the top stories this hour.
2: Canada will be one of several countries sending aid to Venezuelans affected by two powerful earthquakes in that country. The number of people killed, at least 164, with many more feared dead just because of the level of destruction. Prime Minister Mark Carney says Ottawa will send humanitarian aid and it's preparing to deliver it in the days and weeks ahead. Noise levels at Rogers Stadium being discussed at Toronto City Council today with a local councillor and residents wanting more done to bring down the noise levels. Coming up at 2:30, we'll tell you what Live Nation is saying. Coming up after sports, your long-range weather details. Now, time for sports from Sportsnet 590, The Fan, Alex Sixero.
22: Irene, we have another six-pack of games of the World Cup today with Groups D, E, and F all to be decided. Group E is where we begin at 4 this afternoon as Curaçao plays Cote d'Ivoire and Germany faces Ecuador. Germany has already won the group, while Cote d'Ivoire needs a point to secure qualification. At 7 o'clock, it's the Group E matches with Japan, Sweden, Netherlands, Tunisia. Tunisia already eliminated, but the other three teams have a shot at winning the group. And then at 10, it's the Group D finales with USA, Turkey, Paraguay, Australia. Americans have won the group. Aussies need a draw to finish second. To baseball, the Jays and Rangers open a four-game series at Rogers Center this evening with the Jays coming off two really bad defeats. Kevin Gausman gets the ball against Mackenzie Gore. 7 o'clock, Sportsnet and Sportsnet 590, The Fan. To hockey, Maple Leafs GM John Chyka spoke this afternoon on the eve of the NHL draft. Chyka says the Leafs have made their decision with who they're taking first overall. We expect it'll be Gavin McKenna, and we've had a couple of trades today. The Panthers get Garnet Hathaway from Philly, and the Capitals send Hendrix Lapierre off to Pittsburgh. At Coca-Cola Coliseum, the Tempo opened a 9-game homestand this evening. They play the LA Sparks at 7, and quite the trade in the NBA this morning. If you missed it, the Hornets sending LaMelo Ball to the Minnesota Timberwolves. Charlotte gets a series of draft picks and Nas Reed. Sports at 15 and 45 past every hour or anytime at sportsnet.ca.
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2: 680 News Time, 2:19. A small plane fighting wildfires in the Northwest Territories has crashed. The RCMP say three people were on the plane when it went down last night west of Yellowknife. The plane was being used as an airborne command center to coordinate firefighting operations. Emergency crews have managed to reach the site, but the Mounties have not said whether anyone on board survived. Canada's highest court has cleared the way for survivors of the 2018 Toronto Danforth shooting to proceed with a class action lawsuit against gun maker Smith & Wesson. The 2018 incident resulted in the deaths of two people, left 13 others hurt after a gunman opened fire using a stolen semi-automatic handgun. The suit alleges the manufacturer was negligent for failing to implement technology that would prevent unauthorized use of the weapon. While a lower court originally blocked the suit at the certification stage, Ontario's Court of Appeal ruled that the initial judge set the legal bar too high. The Supreme Court of Canada declined to review that appeal. Coming up, traffic and weather together. 680 News Time, 2:20.
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0: This report is brought to you by Don Valley North Toyota. Eastbound on the 403, east of Erin Mills, the HOV and left.

0: Gardner and the Express. Looks like the left lane is partially blocked because of a stalled transport truck. Thanks to the traffic spotter for the heads up. I've notified MTO. Northbound on the DVP 404, there was a minor issue north of Finch. It's gone, but you have delays up the northbound DVP from Girard to York Mills. Looks pretty good on the northbound 404. Westbound on the 401, it's busy from approaching the 412 to Salem, and then a delay from Kennedy to Young. Express and collectors slows again from the Allen, alternately Express and collectors to Dixon. But through Mississauga, lightly traveled. As you head through Milton, it's getting busy at Highway 25. Eastbound on the 401, traffic is slow from Dixie to the 400, Express and collectors. And then more delays from the Allen to Leslie. A little bit heavier in the Express lanes through that stretch. But it's also busy heading into Durham as you approach Westney to east of Salem. On city streets, eastbound Queensway is closed east of Park Lawn at High Street. That's due to a collision. Boasting some of the best brand loyalty in Canada. 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With the extended forecast, here's Alistair Alders.
1: Mainly cloudy with scattered showers and a risk of embedded thunderstorms. 20, the guaranteed high. We're looking at 5 to 10 millimeters, locally more from this activity. A few scattered showers and a risk of a thunderstorm this evening to early overnight. Otherwise, mainly cloudy 14. Cloudy with sunny breaks Friday. Slight chance of a shower 24. The guaranteed high today, 20.
2: Right now in downtown Toronto, it is partly cloudy and 18 degrees. 680 News Time, 223.
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6: Prime Minister Mark Carney says converting BC's glut of unsold condos into affordable housing is about supporting Canadians, not distressed developers. Carney says the idea is meant to support aspiring homebuyers who struggle to save for a down payment in one of Canada's most expensive housing markets.
7: We don't care about the developer. We care about the person, the family that can potentially move into the home. So buying them at a discount at the right time, financing, terming that out, setting up a rent-to-own structure for truly affordable housing. That's an opportunity.
6: Carney says the federal government would put up to 10% of roughly $1.45 billion in total potential spending to convert the units, with the BC government footing the rest of the bill. Europe is warming faster than anywhere else, with temperatures rising twice as fast as the global average.
8: France again shattering records, reporting its hottest day ever as Paris hit 105 degrees. Spain and the UK on alert, Madrid reaching 107 and London 102. The heat dome has even caused power outages. One UK hospital declared a critical incident after cooling systems failed, and Europe's tourists are caught in the middle.
9: A lot of things got shut down, so it was really disappointing.
8: The Eiffel Tower and Louvre once again restricting hours. Hundreds lining Paris canals and pools to escape the heat.
6: That's ABC's James Longman in London, where people have been told not to travel unless necessary. Coming up, your Market Minute.
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0: 7 points to 34,933. The Dow up 129. The S&P 500 in the plus side to the tune of 5 points. The NASDAQ is going the other way. It is down 96 points. Crude futures up $1.53. We're sitting at $91.87 a barrel. The Canadian dollar is coming in at 70.5 cents U.S. Deloitte's chief economist says she thinks the Canadian economy is in a period of stagnation and that talk of a recession is exaggerated. Dawn Desjardins says only certain sectors of the economy, like steel, aluminum, and lumber, are contracting, mostly because they're being affected by heavy tariffs.
1: When we think about a recession, you know, it's usually pervasive across the economy. It's prolonged, so it's some period of time. And it's also, you know, deep. And on all these metrics, we just don't feel we're there.
0: Deloitte is forecasting Canadian economic growth to come in at 0.7% this year and rise to 2% next year. Fractional jet ownership company AirSprint has signed a deal to be acquired by a group including Onex Partners, TriWest Capital Partners, and other co-investors. Financial terms of the deal so far have not been released. Calgary-based AirSprint operates a fractional fleet of private aircraft across Canada. The companies say the deal will help support AirSprint's next phase of growth, which includes fleet expansion and technology investments. 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
4: The Outsiders is more than a show. 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It's jaw-dropping, soul-stirring, and Time Out New York calls it more pulse-pounding than anything on Broadway. 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
6: Good afternoon. It's Thursday, June 25th. I'm John Leatherby.
7: And I'm Mitch Burke. Here's what's making news this hour.
8: Prime Minister Mark Carney says Canada is preparing humanitarian assistance to support Venezuelans after two deadly earthquakes hit the South American country Wednesday night. Meantime, the frantic search for survivors continues.
9: Let me tell you about polls.
10: He doesn't agree with them, but recent polling shows Doug Ford is in trouble.
11: Who wants to admit that they're unpopular?
10: We're talking to leading pollsters asking the question, can the premier right the ship?
12: Noise levels coming from Rogers Stadium appear to still be a problem, and one councillor wants Live Nation to do something about it. Plus, should there be more pedestrian streets in Toronto? That and more coming up from day two of City Council.
13: We will look ahead to another busy day at the FIFA World Cup. The Jays go with Kevin Gausman against Texas, and to no one's surprise, the Leafs are keeping that first round pick. Sports at 45.
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6: It's time for Rogers Xfinity Internet traffic and weather together on the ones. Good day, Carrie Prunskis.
14: Hello, good afternoon, John and Mitch. This report brought to you by Elmwood Spa. Lots of problems on the highways. On the eastbound 403, east of Erin Mills, the HOV and left lane are blocked with a collision, and emergency crews are on the scene. So eastbound 403, it is jammed from Winston Churchill to this problem east of Erin Mills. Eastbound on the QEW, the problem at Huron, Ontario just cleared, but you have a slow drive through Mississauga from Erin Mills to Dixie, and there's a problem on the northbound 427, just north of the QEW Gardner in the Express, left lane partially blocked with a stalled truck. So the delay is spilling out onto the westbound Gardner. First to slow down on the westbound Gardner from Jarvis to Strawn. Then it gets heavy approaching Kipling onto the 427 ramp. I had a call from a traffic spotter about an issue on the westbound QEW approaching Dorval. A collision that just moved over to the left shoulder. It was blocking the left lane. There was also another problem at third line, but that's cleared from the right shoulder. Delays on the westbound QEW from the 427 to Dixie, and then it's a slow go from Ford Drive on and off to Brandt. Westbound on the 403, a heavy backup from here, Ontario, to approaching Erin Mills. It's extra slow because of that distraction on the eastbound side. Westbound on the 401, busy approaching the 412 to Salem, and then you go through delays from Kennedy, alternately express hand collectors, to Dixon, and busy in Milton as you head past Highway 25. Eastbound 401, it's backed up from Dixie to the 400 express hand collectors, then slow from the Allen to Leslie, alternating express hand collectors. Another delay in Durham as you approach Westney to east of Salem. 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And with the forecast, good afternoon, Rob Haswell.
10: Good afternoon, Carrie. It is going to be an interesting afternoon as we watch the potential here for some stronger storms. Right now, we've got some good storms going well to our north and well to our west and southwest, but nothing really in the GTA at the moment. But the potential is there as the system makes its way through the area. With the latest in from Toronto Pearson International, we have 19. We've got mostly cloudy conditions and a gusty southeast wind. Our guaranteed high today, 20 degrees.
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6: It is a race against time in Venezuela. Searchers with dogs combing through the rubble after large offices and apartment buildings crumbled following 2.7-plus magnitude earthquakes within seconds of one another early last evening.
7: 680's Phil Martino is keeping track of the efforts and joins us live. Phil?
8: Well, Mitch, at a magnitude of 7.2 and 7.5, they're the most powerful earthquakes to hit Venezuela in over a century. American tourist Jason Wang tells ABC he just was getting into a cable car when the quake hit.
15: And the whole building just started shaking. The floor under me was shaking. And then all of a sudden, everyone started panicking. We were just rushing for the door to exit.
8: Prime Minister Mark Carney confirms Canada is preparing humanitarian assistance to support Venezuelans in the days and weeks ahead.
16: We're working with our partners directly. And we will scale things as appropriate to move forward.
8: Stephanie Christensen with international disaster relief charity Shelterbox Canada says they've launched a response to the earthquakes in Venezuela.
17: We have a lot of expertise responding to large earthquakes in urban areas, and we've already been in contact with our local partner who has started those really important needs assessments, and we have aid stored nearby that we can get on the ground as quickly as possible.
8: That includes tents, solar lights, water filters, and blankets. Help is also on the way from the U.S., France, and Brazil. I'm Phil Martino.
6: 680 News Time is 2:35. We have an update on a downtown apartment fire. Paramedics saying one person's been pulled from the fire inside of a third floor unit near Sherburn and Dundas. They suffered minor injuries. The two alarm blaze starting around 1:15 this afternoon. Toronto Fire says it was quickly knocked down.
7: 680 News Time, 2:35. Is Doug Ford in denial? Polls of late show his endearment to Ontario voters at levels never seen before. 680's Richard Southern spoke with someone in the know and joins us live. Richard.
10: Yeah, the premier, Mitch, says he doesn't believe the polling that has his approval rating at a dismal 21%.
18: I'm Doug Ford. I'm not Dalton McGuinty. God bless Dalton McGuinty. I'm not Kathleen Wynne, and I'm sure the heck not Justin Trudeau.
10: Pollsters, though, standing by the numbers, and it does beg the question, can the premier, 8 years in here, right the ship? David Valentin is the pollster at Liaison Strategy.
19: He's turned the ship around before. I will say the longer the government goes, the harder and harder it will be to turn around. All governments, after they've been in power for a long time, you know, the aging really does take place quite rapidly at the end, and people decide they want a change in government, they want someone new.
10: Matt spoke with Project Ontario, which has pushed for change in the Ontario PC party, says if the numbers remain low, the premier could face pressure from within his own party.
20: I don't think anybody's organizing right now, but you know, if you let negative polling stack up for 6 months, 12 months, at some point you're going to start hearing whispers turning into screams, and there's going to be more and more pressure like we saw federally when Justin Trudeau finally stepped in.
10: Pollsters say the wounds have been self-inflicted encrypted, pointing to the government's purchase and quick sale of that private jet. Reporting live at Queen's Park, Richard Southern, 680 News Radio.
6: This is All News Radio, 680 News Radio, Toronto, the time, 2:37. It's an issue which has reared its head when it opened last summer, the volume level of music coming from Rogers Stadium. The complaints in the Downsview neighborhood nearby continue, and city councillors are going to try to do something about it. 680's Moman Qureshi is following the story. He joins us live. Moman.
12: John, when Rogers Stadium went up last year as a temporary venue at Downsview Park, it was met with both praise and joy from the acts that came in, like Coldplay and Oasis, but also some complaints from residents about people cutting through neighborhoods, garbage being left behind, and some noise complaints. So back in May, when Live Nation came to City Hall to announce free transit rides after concerts, I asked Wayne Zeronic, the president of Live Nation Canada, about whether any changes have been made. He said, yep.
1: We've instituted additional noise mitigation measures. With any endeavor where you're going to put 50,000 people in a place for the first time, you learn a lot.
12: But it clearly hasn't been enough because Councillor James Pasternak, who represents the area, says there's still issues with noise traveling for kilometers down the road during concerts. He says, look, he's not slamming the venue. It's great, but you got to fix the problems.
21: It's a major tourist attraction. It's great for our music industry, but there has to be a balance between residents and the venue itself. We have very limited opportunities to fix it.
12: So he wants the city to bring in an acoustic engineer to look at the problems, fix them. But he says any changes probably won't come until 2027, next year. And he wants Live Nation to pay for it. In a statement, Live Nation says in part that they operate under strict sound regulations, but they are trying to be responsible and working in collaboration with the city to try to fix the issues. Rogers is the parent company of this radio station. Reporting live at City Hall, I'm Omen Qureshi.
7: 680 News, time 2:38. A big slate of contests on match day 15 of the FIFA World Cup as Canada gets set for its Sunday round of 32 opponent. 680's Alex Sixero following the bouncing ball and joins us live. Alex.
13: Mitch, groups D, E, and F will be decided on match day 15. Group E up first at 4 this afternoon. We'll have a Germany against Ecuador and Cote d'Ivoire against Curacao. The Germans already through as group winners, while the other three teams have a chance to qualify for the round of 32. Then at 7 o'clock, we switch to group F as first place is still to be decided. The Netherlands take on Tunisia, and it's Japan against Sweden. And the late games go at 10 from group D. A group winners USA will play Turkey, and Australia will take on Paraguay. Now at training this afternoon, Canada head coach Jesse Marsh saying that Alphonso Davies wanted to play against the Swiss yesterday, but the coach opted to keep him on the sideline, saying Davies had not yet hit the physical benchmarks required. Sounds like if Davies does play in Sunday's round of 32 game against South Africa, it will be in a bench role. Reporting live from the Sports Center, I'm Alex Sixero.
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6: It's time for the gas price update. Impro predicting the price dropping 3 cents at midnight to $1.57.9 a liter. Coming up, traffic and weather together. Westbound on the QEW west of Dorval, the HOV lane is blocked.
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6: Time for Rogers Xfinity Internet traffic and weather together on the ones with Carrie Prunskis.
14: Oh, we got a new one for you, John. This report brought to you by Deluxe. I just got off the phone with a traffic spotter on the northbound 400 approaching Innisfil Beach Road. there is a bull on the loose. It sounds like it busted through a trailer that it was in. Northbound 400 getting really jammed from just north of Highway 89 to approaching Innisfil Beach Road. I'm assuming they have some lane restrictions here because the delays are so bad, but I'm not entirely sure which lanes are blocked. I had to let the traffic spotter go to do this report, but just be ready for that slowdown on the northbound 400 north of Highway 89, and it's going to be jammed to approaching Innisfil Beach Road. Northbound on the 427 north of the Gardner in the Express, left lane is blocked, and this is due to a stalled transport truck. So traffic is backed up onto the westbound Gardner from approaching Kipling. Westbound on the QEW, west of Dorval, the HOV lane is blocked by emergency crews. That's due to a collision on the left shoulder. Delays on the westbound Gardner QEW, Jarvis to Strawn, then approaching Kipling to Dixie, and a slow go from Ford Drive on and off to Brandt. Eastbound on the 403, east of Erin Mills, the HOV and left lane blocked here with a collision. That's why it's jammed from Winston Churchill. Eastbound QEW is slow from Erin Mills to Dixie, and it's busy on the eastbound Gardner from the Humber Bridge to east of Jameson. Eastbound on the 401, a new problem on that route. It's at Victoria Park in the Express. Right lane blocked because of a stalled vehicle, and it's a slow go on the eastbound 401, backed up from Dixie to the 400 Express and Collectors, and then slow from the Allen to about Leslie in the Collectors, but it's busy to Victoria Park if you're in the Express. And then a slow go into Durham as well. Brock Road to east of Salem. A new closure in town. Pharmacy is blocked in both directions, south of Ellesmere, between Trestleside and Princeway. That's for a police investigation. 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Offer ends July 6th. And with the forecast, here's meteorologist Rob Haswell.
10: Thanks, Gary. Warm front is making its way in across southern and southwestern Ontario in the next few hours. That could trigger some showers and thunderstorms. Some of those storms could even be strong to severe. Certainly looking for that more to the southwest than the GTA, but it's a possibility. So we will keep an eye out for some rain and thunderstorms for the afternoon and on into the evening. Should settle down overnight tonight and dip to around 15. From there, bit of a stickier day on Friday. Mostly cloudy, high of 24, feeling closer to 29 or 30 on the Humidex, and a lot more heat coming this weekend and into early next week. I'll have that in the extended forecast coming up in less than 10 minutes. Right now it's 19 under mostly cloudy skies. Our guaranteed high is 20.
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6: And of course, Mr. Burke and I have the way to solve the problem of the bull on the 400. 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
6: Well, the cloud is winning the battle right now in downtown Toronto, currently 19 degrees of Pearson. Good afternoon, I'm John Leatherby.
7: I'm Mitch Burke. Here are the top stories right now.
6: The death toll creeping upwards of nearly 200 now in Venezuela as searchers are in a race against time trying to find survivors of last night's 2.7 plus magnitude earthquakes. Our Phil Martino will have the latest coming up at the top of the hour. As well, will Doug Ford be making the right decisions here as polls continue to show of late that he is struggling with the voters of this province? Richard Southern's at Queen's Park and he will join us.
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13: John, we're getting ready for match day 15 at the FIFA World Cup with six games on the schedule today. Group E will play out at 4 this afternoon as Germany takes on Ecuador and it's Curaçao against Cote d'Ivoire. Germany already winning the group. The other three teams fighting for second and third. Then we head to Group F at 7 where Netherlands takes on Tunisia. It's Japan against Sweden. A first place in that group still to be decided. And Group D wraps up at 10 tonight. It's USA, Turkey, Australia, and Paraguay. Americans already group winners. The Blue Jays continue that extended homestand this evening with the first of four against the Texas Rangers. Jays go with Kevin Gausman, who's coming off a really rough outing last time out. Lefty Mackenzie Gore will counter 7 o'clock on Sportsnet and Sportsnet 590 The Fan. We are just a day away from the start of the NHL draft with the Maple Leafs holding that first overall pick. GM John Chyka spoke this afternoon, so the team already knows who they are taking. We believe it'll be Gavin McKenna, and we've had a couple of trades today. The Penguins getting Hendrix Lapierre from Washington, and the Flyers sending Garnet Hathaway off to Florida. In the WNBA, the Toronto Tempo open a 9-game homestand this evening. They take on the LA Sparks at 7 from Coca-Cola Coliseum. And week 4 in the CFL gets going tonight in Winnipeg. The 1-1 Blue Bombers take on the 2-0 Edmonton Elks with kickoff at 8:30. Sports at 15 and 45 past every hour or anytime at sportsnet.ca.
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6: 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If you're planning a trip south of the border, the exchange rate for American dollars not looking too friendly this morning. That's because the Canadian dollar currently on a 10-day losing streak. More from Mike Apple at the 680 Business Center.
11: A languishing loonie down to 70 cents U.S. against the U.S. greenback. The exchange rate now above $1.42, and you factor in the service charges, well, you're looking at $1.45 for one American dollar. Not good timing, considering it is the start of summer vacation for many. Carl Shimada, who leads Corpay's currency research group, says the weakness is coming primarily because of that U.S. greenback.
15: It's essentially being caught in a pincer movement between a slow and weak domestic economy and a U.S. dollar that is crushing all of its global rivals.
11: Part of the issue is the Bank of Canada is also expected to keep interest rates steady, while the U.S. central bank might be looking at interest rate hikes. And now even the energy trade isn't much help as the price for oil is dropping below $70 a barrel. At the Business Center, I'm Mike Apple.
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6: Time for Rogers Xfinity Internet traffic and weather together on the ones with Kerry Prunskis.
14: This report is brought to you by Kotak Law. Traffic spotter keeping me updated on this northbound 400 issue approaching Innisfil Beach Road. Sounds like police have the two right lanes closed. There is a bull on the loose, and that's happening in the field on the right-hand side. Traffic spotter describing it as a big, huge, majestic black bull. So quite the visual distraction. That's why it's jammed on the northbound 400 from just north of Highway 89 to approaching Innisfil Beach Road. And it sounds like only the left lane is getting through. Watch out for this as well on the southbound side of the 400, south of Innisfil Beach Road. Eastbound on the 401 at Victoria Park in the Express, the right lane is blocked because of a stalled vehicle. Delays eastbound 401 from Dixie to the 400 Express and Collectors, and then a backup from the Allen to Leslie in the Collectors, but it's busy to Victoria Park in the Express, and then a slow go into Durham from Brock Road to east of Salem. Westbound 401, a delay from approaching the 412 to Salem, then it's busy from Warden, alternate the Express and Collectors to Dixon, busy by the 410 Collectors, and then you have delays west of James Snow Parkway to west of Highway 25. Westbound on the QEW, west of Dorval, the HOV lane is blocked with a collision. So that's adding to delays between Oakville and even into Burlington. It's slow all the way to Brandt. There's also a problem on the northbound 427, just north of the Gardner in the Express. Left lane is blocked because of a stalled truck, but the collision on the eastbound 403 east of Erin Mills has cleared. You still have a heavy backup from Winston Churchill, and it's busy on the westbound 403 from here, Ontario, to approaching Erin Mills. On city streets, Toronto Transportation is reporting two closures. Eastbound Queensway blocked east of Park Lawn at High Street. That's due to a collision. And Pharmacy is blocked south of Ellesmere between Trestle Side and Princeway. That's for a police investigation. 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When it matters. And with the extended forecast, here's Rob Haswell.
1: Well, thanks, Gary. We're watching this warm front as it pushes its way across the lower lakes, and that's generating some thunderstorm activity, mostly well to our north and off to our south and west. But we'll keep an eye on the sky because things are, the ingredients are there for some storms to pop this afternoon, and some of them could be fairly strong. We'll get to our guaranteed high of 20, drop back to 15 tonight. Things should settle down overnight. Mostly cloudy and a little sticky on Friday with a high near 24, feeling closer to 29 or 30. And then a mix of sun and cloud, high of 26 Saturday, 28 on Sunday, getting stickier, and then all the way up to 30 with a mix of sun and cloud on Monday. Could get some showers going again by Monday night. Right now we're sitting at 19. Our guaranteed high is 20.
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6: Deloitte's chief economist says she thinks the Canadian economy's in a period of stagnation and the talk of a recession is exaggerated. Don Desjardins says only certain sectors of the economy, such as steel, aluminum, and lumber, are contracting, mostly because they're being affected by heavier tariffs.
20: When we think about a recession, you know, it's usually pervasive across the economy. It's prolonged, so it's some period of time. And it's also, you know, deep, and all these metrics, we just don't feel we're there.
6: Deloitte forecasting Canadian economic growth to come in at 0.7% for this year, rising to 2% the following year. New report says ER wait times across the country are getting worse. Cheryl Chu of the Canadian Institute of Health Information saying that shortages in primary care, long-term care, as well as home care, all contributing to the issue.
0: We're seeing patients with more complex health needs who are sicker arriving at EDs, but it's also downstream as we see challenges moving patients through hospitals and into the next level of care when they're ready to be discharged. And so together, these pressures across other parts of the health system really are showing up as symptoms of, you know, longer ED wait times.
6: Chu says that half the patients waiting to be admitted to inpatient units spend 16 hours in emergency departments, and one in 10 admitted patients spent more than 48 hours in the ER. We'll have the dynamic market minute in 60 seconds. 680 News Time is 2:56.
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4: This Canada Day, the Power Workers Union honors the people who help keep this country charging forward. 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In the face of tariffs and foreign pressure, Canadian unions stand united, not just protecting jobs, but defending our sovereignty, values, and future. We won't be pushed around. We build, we grow, and we rise together. The Power Workers Union stands for fairness, independence, and a country that takes care of its own. 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
6: We got an upside on the markets North America wide. That includes Bay Street. The TSX is higher by 205 points at this hour. And the Canadian dollar is up a fifth of 1 cent, 70 and a half cents U.S. With the latest, here's Bloomberg.
10: Stocks are mixed, with Micron shares soaring after its AI-fueled forecast beat expectations. Company's revenue will be about $50 billion in the fiscal fourth quarter, with profit of about $31 a share. That's compared with a forecast of about $25 a share, so significantly higher. On the other hand, Apple shares under pressure after the company announced price hikes on Macs, MacBooks, iPads, and some home devices as well. Apple is citing a shortage of memory chips and storage. Apple has not raised iPhone, Apple Watch, or AirPods prices, but hinted there could be more price adjustments on other products to come. And Toyota now has a shot at taking the U.S. sales crown from General Motors, thanks to growing demand for its gasoline electric hybrids. Cox Automotive says GM's market share is expected to tumble to 16.8% in the first half of the year, while Toyota's share is expected to grow to 15.8%. Denise Pellegrini, Bloomberg Radio.
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1: It's partly sunny, 18 degrees in New Lowell this afternoon. It's 19 at Pearson, cloudy in downtown Toronto. 680 News Time, 3 o'clock.
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3: It's Thursday, June 25th. Good afternoon. I'm Mitch Burke.
1: And I'm John Leatherby. Here's what's making news this hour.
4: Over 160 people are dead. Close to 1,000 others are injured after two earthquakes hit Venezuela. Prime Minister Mark Carney says help from Canada is on the way.
5: At day two of this month's city council meeting, can something be done to improve the sound situation coming from Rogers Stadium? One councillor wants Live Nation to look into it, and should there be more pedestrian streets in the city?
3: Are we in Innisfil or are we in Spain? Drivers on the 400 do a double take when they see a runaway bull that broke free from a trailer.
6: The premier pushing back against troubling polling numbers.
7: I'm sure the heck not Justin Trudeau.
6: But pollsters say he's in a difficult spot.
8: It's a tough conversation one has to have with oneself.
6: We're asking if Doug Ford can right the ship.
9: The FIFA World Cup will offer six more matches today. The Jays and Rangers open a new series at Rogers Centre, and the Leafs have decided on who is going first overall tomorrow. Sports at 15.
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3: Rogers Xfinity Internet traffic and weather together on the ones. Well, Carrie, where are we?
10: We're not in Kansas anymore. This report brought to you by Mr. Lube. Now we have the situation on the 400 south of Innisfil Beach Road. A bull on the loose. It's in a field on the east side of the highway. So this is really affecting you on the northbound 400. Jammed from Highway 89 to approaching Innisfil Beach Road. Traffic spotters say OPP have the two right lanes blocked and they're trying to corral this bull. It sounds like a very large bull as well that was in a trailer. Didn't want to be there anymore. Wanted to see what the field looks like. Can't blame that bull. So just be aware of this northbound 400, that sudden slowdown at Highway 89. And it looks busy as well on the southbound side of the 400 in this area, but no lane restrictions as far as I'm aware. Eastbound on the 401, the problem at Victoria Park and the Express has cleared, but you're going through delays on the eastbound 401, first from Mavis to here Ontario Collectors, and then a heavy backup from Dixie to Leslie in the Collectors, and it's slow to Victoria Park and the Express, and then busy from Brock Road to east of Salem. Northbound on the 427, north of the Gardner in the Express, left lane is blocked with a stalled truck, so traffic is backed up onto the westbound Gardner from approaching Kipling. Westbound on the QEW, west of Dorval, the HOV lane is blocked, and this is due to a collision that's causing a heavy backup from Ford Drive. And a new problem on the southbound DVP, south of Lawrence, left lane is partially blocked with a collision. It's backed up onto the southbound 404 from Finch. 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And now with the forecast, here's Rob Haswell.
11: All right, thank you very much, Carrie. We continue to watch this warm front as it pushes its way across southern Ontario. It's just kind of pushing in through the far southwest corner, kind of halfway across Lake Erie at the moment. And that destabilizes the air pretty substantially, could lead to some showers and thunderstorms. We're already seeing that in a pretty isolated fashion, closer to the London, Sarnia area. And as we go into the afternoon, there could be some stronger storms across parts of the GTA and the Greater Hamilton area as well. With the latest in from Pearson, we're at 18. We have a southeast wind at around 16 kilometers per hour. Our guaranteed high today, 20 degrees.
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3: The scale of the destruction across Venezuela after two powerful earthquakes feels almost incomprehensible. Dozens of buildings have been reduced to rubble as a country already dealing with an economic and political crisis is now plunged into a humanitarian disaster.
1: Dozens dead, hundreds injured, but officials fear those numbers will skyrocket. 680's Phil Martino joining us now live with the latest. Phil.
12: Well, John, a desperate search is on for survivors believed to be trapped under the rubble after the 7.2 and 7.5 magnitude earthquakes rocked Venezuela Wednesday night. Tomasa de la Longa with the International Federation of the Red Cross tells ABC at this point they're in the assessment stage.
13: Streets are full of debris. The airport of Caracas has been impacted, and we are still assessing all the impact on the infrastructure of the country.
4: World leaders are reacting with offers of help. Prime Minister Mark Carney says Canada's preparing humanitarian assistance. He points out that there are a series of countries with whom we have not seen eye to eye, where we do not have representation.
14: Iran, Venezuela, two examples. There are others. And then that puts us at a disadvantage, first and foremost, to helping Canadians that are in these countries. Consular cases, we've had to rely on allies in countries that also who aren't our natural allies to help us, particularly in Iran.
4: Stephanie Christensen with the International Disaster Relief Charity Shelterbox Canada says they've launched a response as well.
15: So we need to make sure that we do those needs assessments first to understand what people actually want and need in this situation. But typically in this sort of response, we see the needs for tents, solar lights. We know power is down. Water filters is going to be really important. Blankets, sleeping mats.
4: Over 160 people have been killed. Many more are feared dead, and nearly 1,000 others have been injured. I'm Phil Martino.
3: 680 News Time 306. A small plane carrying three people fighting wildfires in the Northwest Territories has crashed. The RCMP says the plane went down last night about 50 kilometers from Fort Simpson. That's west of Yellowknife. Emergency crews have managed to reach the site of the crash. The Mounties have not yet said whether anyone on board survived.
1: 680 News Time 306. Happening now in the 400, two of the northbound lanes of the highway remaining closed south of Innisfil Beach Road as emergency crews try to corral a bull that's running loose. The rare sight sparking plenty of calls to the 680 newsroom.
16: Big, huge black bull has gotten loose on the south, on the northbound lanes, and he's in a field and they're trying to corral it. But the traffic backed up on the northbound 400 is quite severe.
1: Oh, with a look at the effect on traffic there, let's go back, no bull, to Carrie Prunskis in the 680 Traffic Center. Carrie.
10: Oh, John, you're just full of the jokes today. Northbound on the 400, traffic comes to a sudden slowdown here just as you're coming up to Highway 89, so be ready for that. I can see that ramp to Highway 89 getting backed up. Some people just don't even want to bother getting stuck in this delay because it's going to be jammed all the way to approaching Innisfil Beach Road, where last we heard from traffic spotters, police still had the two right lanes blocked. That bull was on the loose in the field on the right-hand side, and they were trying to lasso it and put it back in the trailer that it came from. But again, northbound 400 approaching Innisfil Beach Road. Traffic is reduced to a single lane. From the traffic center, I'm Carrie Pronskis.
3: 680 News Time 307. They say the one battle you can never win is the fight against time, which begs an interesting question about Doug Ford's sagging poll numbers. Are voters frustrated with him, or are they tired of him? 680's Richard Southern joins us live with what experts are saying about the premier's popularity pickle. Richard.
6: It's a good question, Mitch. The premier is about to mark 8 years in office, and polling numbers for him aren't good. The latest ones have his popularity down at a dismal 21%. Ford this week says he doesn't buy it.
7: I'm not Kathleen Wynne, and I'm sure the heck not Justin Trudeau.
6: But pollsters are standing by the numbers. They suggest the premier does have time to right the ship, though it won't be easy. David Valentin with Liaison Strategies.
8: And listen, who wants to admit that they're unpopular? And who wants to think that they're unpopular? Well, I think what he has to show is that he is actively working for the little guy. And when he is not seen to be doing that is when he runs into trouble, right? That's the Ford brand.
6: Pollsters say all of the premier's issues as of late have been, quote, self-inflicted, such as his purchase and quick sale of that private jet. Reporting live at Queen's Park, Richard Southern, 680 News Radio.
1: Well, what's the name of that Bruno Mars song that just played on the radio? Well, ask someone who lives in Downsville. They've heard all the hits five times over just a few weeks ago, and not because they wanted to. 680's Momin Qureshi at City Hall with what Live Nation has to say about the Rogers Stadium decibel debacle.
5: Before this summer's concert season began, I asked Live Nation Canada President Wayne Zoronic if any changes had been made to address some of the local residents residents' noise complaints.
17: We've instituted additional noise mitigation measures.
5: But it seems it's not enough, because local councillor James Pasternak says while the stadium is a great tourist attraction, the problem persists. So he wants the city to bring in an acoustic consultant.
18: Got to get someone in there by the middle of September when the concerts end so they can see a concert in process, do some sound studies, and then report back with a plan to make capital improvements.
5: But residents will have to live with the sound this summer because he says the changes likely won't come until next year. He also wants Live Nation to pay for the changes. In a statement, Live Nation saying Rogers Stadium operates under strict sound regulations, but they're committed to being a responsible neighbor and working with the city. Rogers is the parent company of this radio station. At City Hall, I'm Omen Koresh.
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3: Now the gas price update. Enpro predicts the price of gas will drop 3 cents at midnight, down to $1.57.9 a liter. A new problem northbound 400 north of Langstaff. We'll have traffic and weather together next. It's 3:10.
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10: This report is brought to you by the Big Apple. I just got an update from a traffic spotter about this bull on the loose on the northbound 400 approaching Innisfil Beach Road. Now, she said no lanes are blocked, but police are trying to weave in and out of traffic getting this bull, which has ended up on the highway, apparently. So it was on the loose in the field, but now I'm sure it's confused and probably scared. But getting into the live lanes here, but police are on scene. They're trying to get this bull back into the trailer, which it came from, and that trailer is parked on the right shoulder as well. There's also a new problem on the northbound 400 north of Langstaff. The left lane is blocked with a collision, so it's getting jammed from the 407 and the express, and then traffic is very slow from approaching Highway 89 to approaching Innisfil Beach Road, but it sounds like no lanes are completely blocked. You just have police trying to deal with this bull on the loose. Eastbound on the 401 at Islington and the collectors, the ramp lane is now blocked because of a stalled vehicle. Busy eastbound 401 from Mavis to Huron, Ontario collectors, and then a slow go from Dixie to Victoria Park in the express and to Kennedy collectors. Also busy from Brock Road to east of Salem. I'm not spotting any problems on the westbound 401, just volume delays through the GTA. Southbound on the 404 DVP, traffic is heavy from Finch to south of Lawrence. That's where the left lane is partially blocked because of a collision. Had a problem westbound QEW west of Dorval. It's cleared. And also that issue on the north Northbound 427 north of the Gardner and the Express is gone. Try the Big Apple's famous apple bread, pies made right before your eyes, and now serving the renowned P-Meal bacon sandwich from Carousel Bakery at the St. Lawrence Market. The Big Apple, exit 497 off the 401 or thebigapple.ca. And with the forecast, here's Rob Haswell.
11: All right, thanks, Carrie. Bet you didn't expect to be dealing with a bull in the traffic report. At least he's got horns for when he needs to merge. Now, we're going to have ourselves an interesting day today. Fairly bullish on the forecast, too, as a warm front pushes through the area. It takes the instability up a bit, if you will. The chance of showers and thunderstorms should be somewhat hit or miss, but in areas that do see storms pop up, there are enough ingredients in the atmosphere to get some stronger storms going. So we'll keep an eye on that. That's certainly already happening into far southwestern Ontario, so it bears watching today. We're currently at 18. We have a dew point that's up there at about 15 and a steady southeast breeze. Our guaranteed high today comes in at around 20.
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9: Howard, if I sign my termination papers on the spot, can I still change my mind later?
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3: 18 degrees right now at Pearson. Good afternoon. I'm Mitch Burke.
1: I'm John Leatherby. Here are the top stories.
3: Prime Minister Mark Carney says Canada will be a part of the humanitarian response to the earthquake recovery in Venezuela. It is still very much a frantic rescue operation throughout the capital of Caracas, where dozens of buildings have collapsed. Happening right now on the northbound 400 around Innisfil Beach Road, as you just heard from Carrie, a wild scene has been unfolding after a bull breaks loose from a trailer and is then weaving in and out of traffic. It's a very fluid situation. We'll check in again in just a few moments. But at last we heard police are attempting to keep the traffic moving. And we are tracking the possibility of thunderstorms this afternoon with an elevated risk of tornadoes throughout southwestern Ontario. Our meteorologist Rob Haswell is standing by live.
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22: Mitch, we're just under an hour away from match day 15 at the FIFA World Cup. Groups D, E, and F will all be decided. Group E up first at 4. It's a Germany-Ecuador, Cote d'Ivoire-Curaçao. Germany already winning the group. The other three teams fighting for second and third. Then it's Group F at 7 o'clock. Japan versus Sweden and Tunisia against Netherlands. First place in that group still up for grabs. And at 10 o'clock, Group D wraps up with USA, Turkey, Paraguay, Australia. Americans already clinching top spot. The Blue Jays coming off two really bad defeats as they host the Texas Rangers in the first of four this evening, with the Jays now two games under 500. Kevin Gausman takes on Mackenzie Gore at 7 on Sportsnet and Sportsnet 590 The Fan. We heard from Leafs GM John Chyka this afternoon, with the draft starting tomorrow in Buffalo. Chyka says the Leafs have decided on who they will take first overall, and we expect that to be Canadian Gavin McKenna. A couple of trades today. The Capitals sending Hendrix Lapierre to Pittsburgh, and the Panthers get a little tougher. They acquire Garnet Hathaway from Philly. Sitting 8-9, the Tempo open a 9-game homestand tonight. They take on the LA Sparks at 7. And right now it's round one of the Women's PGA Championship. Korea's Ina Yoon holding a 4-shot lead at -9. A good start for a Smith Falls native, Brooke Henderson. She is tied for fourth after a 3-under 69. 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
3: We're learning more about a phone call between the Prime Minister and the U.S. President. Mark Carney giving the details this afternoon during a news conference in Ottawa, calling his chat with Donald Trump constructive.
4: The President called me yesterday. We had a long discussion with him and at times some of his senior officials, Secretary Hegseth and his Commander-in-Chief, on a range of issues. Some related to NATO, some related to the situation in Iran and the broader Middle East.
3: The U.S. has claimed in the past that Canada has been a freeloader in NATO, but the Prime Minister says the country is pulling its weight. A well-known NFL player is facing felony charges in Florida.
7: Detroit Lions starting cornerback Terrion Arnold has been arrested in connection to a kidnapping and robbery. Tampa police say Arnold is accused of being the primary conspirator in February when three men in their late teens were held at gunpoint, battered, and pistol-whipped. Police say some of their belongings were stolen. A representative for Arnold says he denies being involved. The Hillsborough County State Attorney's Office says Arnold faces felony charges. Tampa police have arrested six other people suspected of being part of the armed robbery. Arnold is from Florida. He played at Alabama and was a first-round pick in 2024. I'm Mike Hempen.
3: 680 News Time, 320.
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10: This report brought to you by iCash.ca. Thanks to all the traffic spotters for keeping us updated on this Black Bull Bonanza on the 400 south of Innisfil Beach Road. So the last traffic spotter I spoke with northbound on the 400 approaching Innisfil Beach Road said that bull is back in the field. It's up on a hill, so it's not even close to the highway anymore, but still you can see it from the highway, so it's a visual distraction, but no lanes blocked at the scene. Now, if

0: arrived. Delays on the westbound 401 from approaching the 412 to Salem, then busy Victoria Park, alternately express hand collectors to Dixon, slows again from Dixie to the 410 collectors, and then busy James Snow Parkway to west of Highway 25. There's a problem on the eastbound 401. It's at Islington in the collectors. The ramp lane is blocked because of a stalled vehicle, adding to delays from Dixie to Victoria Park in the express and to Kennedy in the collectors. Southbound on the 404 DVP, south of Lawrence, the left lane is blocked because of a collision, and there's a heavy backup from Finch. I'm not aware of any problems on the northbound Don Valley Parkway, but it is busy approaching Don Mills up to York Mills. And on city streets, Toronto Transportation is reporting a closure of Pharmacy. It's shut down in both directions north of Lawrence between Trestleside and Princeway. That's for a police investigation. 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With the extended forecast, here's Rob Haswell.
1: Thanks, Carrie. We are watching this warm front, and we do have a few showers and thunderstorms popping mostly to our south and west and then off to our north and west. So not much in the city yet, but it bears watching as the ingredients are certainly there for some of these storms to pop and possibly get a little stronger throughout the course of the day today. Now, tonight things will settle down. We'll dip to an overnight low of 15. From there, we'll get to 24 on a bit of a stickier day Friday with a humidex of 29, so a high of 24, feeling like 29. Then a mix of sun and cloud on Saturday, high of 26, 28 on Sunday with some sunshine. And then Monday gets us all the way to 30 as we get quite hot and humid with a chance of storms returning to the forecast by Monday night. At the moment, we're sitting at 18. Our guaranteed high is 20.
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1: Well, there are plenty of offensive storylines to follow as the Blue Jays open a four-game set against Texas tonight. Here's 680's J.J. Evason.
2: This weekend series against the Rangers features no shortage of dangerous bats. Vladimir Guerrero Jr. has feasted on Rangers pitching throughout his career, hitting a whopping .444 against the two starters he'll see first, while Ernie Clement enters tied for the American League lead in doubles. Rookie Kazuma Okamoto is just one RBI shy of 50 on the season, but Texas brings plenty of firepower, too. Brandon Nimmo leads the American League in road hits. Wyatt Langford is batting nearly .390 over his last dozen games. And Jake Berger has reached base in 10 straight. First pitch at 7:07 tonight at Rogers Center on Sportsnet 590 The Fan and Sportsnet. From the Sports Center, I'm J.J. Evanson.
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1: It is time now for the Dynamic Market Minute. The TSX gaining back every single point it lost on Wednesday. It is right now up 191 points. That's a little better than 0.5%. With more headlines from Wall Street, here's Bloomberg.
2: Stocks are mixed, with Micron shares soaring after its AI-fueled forecast beat expectations. Company's revenue will be about $50 billion in the fiscal fourth quarter, with profit of about $31 a share. That's compared with a forecast of about $25 a share, so significantly higher. On the other hand, Apple shares under pressure.

0: after the company announced price hikes on Macs, MacBooks, iPads, and some home devices as well. Apple is citing a shortage of memory chips and storage. Apple has not raised iPhone, Apple Watch, or AirPods prices, but hinted there could be more price adjustments on other products to come. And Toyota now has a shot at taking the U.S. sales crown from General Motors, thanks to growing demand for its gasoline electric hybrids. Cox Automotive says GM's market share is expected to tumble to 16.8% in the first half of the year, while Toyota's share is expected to grow to 15.8%. Denise Pellegrini, Bloomberg Radio.
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5: Kitchener, Waterloo, Cambridge, and Brantford are the areas closest to our listening area right now that are under a severe thunderstorm watch. Nothing posted for the GTA, but we could still see some rain and thunderstorms, potentially heavy rain at times, depending on the strength of those storms. Rob Haswell is standing by live with a look at the radar coming up momentarily. 680 News Radio is CFTR AM Toronto. 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
7: This is Thursday, the 25th of June. Good afternoon. I'm John Leatherby.
5: And I'm Mitch Burke. Here's what's making news right now.
8: Two powerful earthquakes leave a trail of destruction in Venezuela as search and rescue efforts continue today. Countries like Canada and the U.S. are stepping up to help.
9: After a late session last night, City Council back for day two of this month's meeting. Lots to discuss, including a possible new heat bylaw, and should there be more pedestrian-only streets in the city.
7: We've exhausted our pun quota already today, especially when it comes to a large bull still on the loose on the 400 northbound. That's near Innisfil Beach Road.
10: Premier Ford's polling numbers are in the dump. Can he right the ship?
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10: We're talking to pollsters about if the premier can get back on track.
12: Match day 15 at the FIFA World Cup gets going at the top of the hour. The Blue Jays try to take game one with Texas in town, and the Maple Leafs say they know who's going first overall. Sports at 45.
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7: It's time for Rogers Xfinity Internet, traffic and weather together on the ones. Here's Carrie Prunskis.
13: This report is brought to you by ExitPay.ca. Two problems on the northbound 400. North of Langstaff, the two left lanes are blocked. A collision here with lots of emergency crews on scene. There's at least four vehicles involved in this collision, so it is completely jammed up the northbound 400 from Finch to north of Langstaff. And then on the northbound 400, approaching Innisfil Beach Road, that's where there's a bull on the loose. It was last seen in the field on the right-hand side. Kind of cruising around on the top of the hill, just getting some fresh air. OPP on scene. Now, MTO said they briefly had the right lane blocked for this, but now everything's just on the right shoulder. But there is still a delay here on the northbound 400, approaching Highway 89 to approaching Innisfil Beach Road. And here we go again with the motorcades. Westbound on the Gardner, approaching York, police are stopped in the right lane. They will be blocking the whole portion of that westbound Gardner soon. Usually they're waiting for a bus to join the highway from York or Spadina. So westbound Gardner, it's jammed from the DVP to approaching York. Southbound on the 404 DVP, south of Lawrence, the left lane is blocked with a collision. That has traffic backed up from Finch. A couple of other problems to mention. On the eastbound QEW at Bronte, the ramp lane is blocked because of a stalled vehicle. And there's a new problem on the eastbound Gardner at Parkside. Looks like the left lane is blocked with a collision. A couple of other issues to mention as well. Now there is no access from northbound eastbound Allen onto the westbound 401. Just getting an update. Now there is no access from northbound Allen onto the westbound 401. Just getting an update from MTO that this ramp has been closed because of a collision. And watch out for a problem on the eastbound 401 at Islington and the Collectors. The ramp lane is blocked with a stalled vehicle. 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And with the forecast, here's Rob Haswell.
14: Thanks, Gary. We have a few showers and thunderstorms popping west and southwest of us, and we'll keep an eye on the GTA and the greater Hamilton area as well, as we have all the ingredients there for some stronger storms if things do start to pop. A little later on this afternoon and this evening, we're going to continue to see that into the late evening and then settle down overnight tonight. We'll likely clear up nicely heading into our Friday. Currently, as we check out our downtown thermometer, we're sitting at 17 under cloudy skies, 18 at Pearson. Our overnight low dips to 15 degrees.
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7: Two huge earthquakes measuring more than 7 magnitude have reduced areas in and around the Venezuelan capital of Caracas to rubble, and the death toll officials fear will be staggering.
5: Rescuers are using dogs to search for which survivors may be buried beneath collapsed buildings. For now, nearly 24 hours. 680's Phil Martino has the latest and joins us live. Phil.
8: Well, Mitch, the two powerful earthquakes that hit Venezuela seconds apart have left a trail of destruction. Rescue teams are scrambling to find survivors under collapsed buildings. This spokesperson for the International Federation of the Red Cross tells ABC his teams in Venezuela were also hit.
15: A lot of people who lost everything, even the Red Cross quartier in Caracas has been affected. We have colleagues, we're talking a couple of hours ago with them, who lost their homes. Their families don't have any more a home. They are themselves affected.
8: World leaders are reacting quickly. Prime Minister Mark Carney says Canada will help.
16: This is it's obviously a fast-developing tragedy. The two earthquakes, over hundreds of people dying. We are moving to provide humanitarian aid.
8: The 7.2 and 7.5 magnitude earthquakes were among the strongest in Venezuela in more than 100 years. I'm Phil Martino.
7: 680 News Time is 3:35. This was an issue when it opened. It appears to still be now into its second season. The decibel level emanating from Rogers Stadium at Downsview. Residents none too happy, and council wants Live Nation, responsible for booking the acts, to help turn the volume down. 680's Moman Qureshi's at City Hall. He joins us live. Moman.
17: John, during Rogers Stadium's first year in operation, there were lots of issues, noise complaints among them. So before this year's summer concert season began, I asked Live Nation Canada CEO Wayne Zaronik if any changes were made. He said additional noise mitigation measures were put in place.
18: With any endeavor where you're going to put 50,000 people in a place for the first time, you learn a lot.
17: But it appears to have not done the job, because local councillor James Pasternak says the complaints continue and he wants the city to bring in an acoustic consultant who can go to the stadium during shows, figure out what's wrong, and recommend capital improvements.
19: It's a major tourist attraction. It's great for our music industry, but there has to be a balance between residents and the venue itself. We have very limited opportunities to fix it.
17: But unfortunately for residents, those changes likely won't come until next year. In a statement, Live Nation saying Rogers Stadium operates under strict sound regulations, but they're committed to working in collaboration with the city. Rogers is the parent company of this radio station. At City Hall, I'm Omen Qureshi.
5: Well, happening right now on Highway 400, provincial police are still trying to corral a bull that has been running loose in the northbound lanes just south of Innisfil Beach Road. The bull right now is in a field after weaving through oncoming traffic. Police had blocked lanes in that area, but traffic is managing to get by. There has been no shortage of phone calls from 680 listeners describing the bizarre scene.
20: The bull was just weaving in and out of traffic. South of the Innisfil Beach get off. I don't know if they got him into the field or not. There's a stock car parked on the side of the road to pick him up.
21: I'm on the southbound, but the northbound is standstill, and there's a cow being chased by a cop on a motorcycle, and the cow is going south, southbound on the northbound lane.
5: Okay, so back we go to Carrie Prunskis in the traffic center. What's going on right now, Carrie?
13: Oh, never a dull moment, is there? Well, yes, the latest we've heard from traffic spotters, northbound 400 approaching Innisfield Beach Road. All activity is on the right shoulder and in the field. So no lanes are blocked, but it is still causing a visual distraction. So you still have a delay.

0: Here northbound 400 as you approach Highway 89 to approaching Innisfil Beach Road, and just use extra caution traveling through this area, even if you're on the southbound side, as we did hear from one of those traffic spotters. At one point, that bull was on the highway, and latest we heard, it is in the field again, but could make its way back into those live lanes. From the traffic center, I'm Carrie Pronskis.
1: 680 News Time, 3:38. If you believe recent polls, Premier Ford's popularity is at an historic low, but can he turn it around? Here's 680's Queen's Park reporter Richard Southern.
2: It is the big question around Queen's Park. Can the premier right the ship? His polling numbers have been dismal. Is there room to recover? David Valentin is a pollster with Liaison Strategies.
3: I think he can. We've seen bad polling numbers for the premier before when the sale of the Greenbelt was underway, and he was able to cancel that decision and reverse things from there. There's a lot of things now that are dragging on his popularity. It's not just one thing like the Greenbelt. It's things like OSAP, things like the changes to the privacy laws, things like the plane that he canceled. And that's what they're reacting to right now.
2: This week, Premier Ford brushed aside the bad polling numbers.
4: If the election was held today, we would form another massive majority, a supermajority, as we call it.
2: But Valentin says that's not accurate.
3: I think right now we'd be looking at a PC minority or potentially a Liberal minority.
2: Still, though, at least 3 years until the next election. Richard Southern, Queen's Park.
5: And Prime Minister Mark Carney says he spoke with U.S. President Donald Trump about efforts to protect the Arctic ahead of their attendance at the NATO summit in Turkey next month. Carney says Trump called him yesterday for quite a long discussion.
6: We're building out our infrastructure in the Arctic, assuming full sovereignty in all senses of the word in Arctic, and very importantly, working with other NATO allies in a more detailed cooperation is one of the things I raised yesterday. So with the Nordics, with the UK, with France, with Germany, in terms of the overall Arctic security.
5: Carney held a wide-ranging news conference in Ottawa today to mark last week's end to the parliamentary sitting.
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1: The gas price update: Enpro predicts the price dropping 3 cents at midnight, $1.57.9 a liter. Coming up, the latest on the escapee northbound of the 400, 680 News Time, 3:40.
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1: 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Carrie Prunskis.
0: This report is brought to you by Pella Windows and Doors. Two problems on the northbound 400. There's a multi-vehicle collision north of Langstaff. The two left lanes are blocked for that, with emergency crews on scene. So traffic is at a crawl up the northbound 400 from Shepherd to north of Langstaff. And then approaching Innisfil Beach Road, there's a bull on the loose. Was in the live lanes of traffic at one point, but it's now in the field on the right-hand side. But OPP on scene, and it sounds like it busted through the back of a trailer. That trailer parked on the right shoulder as well. So northbound 400, a delay from approaching Highway 89 to approaching Innisfil Beach Road. Be very careful. Northbound on the Allen, it's the collector ramp to the westbound 401 that's closed because of a collision. So you're being forced into the express lanes here. And northbound Allen, very busy getting on to the westbound 401. And delays westbound 401, first from approaching the 412 to Salem, then Victoria Park, alternately express and collectors to Dixon. from Dixie to the 410 collectors and from James Snow Parkway to west of Highway 25. Eastbound on the 401, just one minor problem. It's at Islington in the collectors. The ramp lane is blocked because of a stalled vehicle, but traffic is quite heavy on the eastbound 401. Southbound on the 404 DVP, the problem south of Lawrence has cleared. If you're going to be getting onto the westbound Gardner, it's jammed from the DVP to approaching York. Police activity happening in the right lane. They're getting set up for a motorcade that will be joining the Gardner at some point. Yesterday they had these lane, or no, it was 2 days ago, they had lane restrictions in place for about an hour and a half before anything happened. And there were several motorcades yesterday, more happening today. And then more delays on the westbound Gardner from Park Lawn to the 427 ramp. The problem on the eastbound QEW at Bronte has cleared, as well as that issue on the eastbound Gardner at Parkside. Pella's durable, innovative windows are not only made to look great, they're built to last. 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And with the forecast, here's Rob Haswell.
11: Well, thanks, Carrie. We're watching this warm front push across, and it's generating some thunderstorms, but they're mostly to the north and then well off to the west and southwest of the GTA. We're seeing some pretty strong, in fact, severe storms as we get toward the Sarnia and Chatham area, and the ingredients are there for stronger storms here in the GTA and the greater Hamilton area through the afternoon and early evening, so it definitely bears watching. Temperatures will cool through the overnight, and things will calm. We'll get down to around 15 overnight. Mostly cloudy on Friday, a little sticky too. High of 24, but a humidex of 29. Looks like the weekend will be warm and dry. We'll check that out next in our extended outlook for you in less than 10 minutes. Right now it is 18. Our overnight low is 15.
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1: Cloudy skies. It's dropped to 18 degrees at Pearson. Good afternoon. I'm John Leatherby. The death toll climbing in Venezuela almost 24 hours after two 7-plus magnitude earthquakes struck near Caracas, the capital. Our Phil Martino was following the situation. She'll join us at the top of the hour with the latest. And the bovine experts with the Ontario Provincial Police now confirming it is a cow, not a bull, that is causing havoc this afternoon on the 400 near Innisfil Beach Road after it escaped from its trailer. We will have a traffic report with Kerry Prunskis coming up in just a few moments. It is time for sports. Top that, Alex Sixero.
16: No chance. I got nothing I could say that could beat that. I will leave that all to you and Mitch throughout the day. Hopefully everyone's okay on the highway. John, another six-pack of games of the World Cup today. Groups D, E, and F will all be decided. Group E gets going in about 13 minutes as the Curaçao plays Cote d'Ivoire and Germany faces Ecuador. Germany already winning the group. Cote d'Ivoire needs a point to secure qualification. At 7, it's Group E matches with Japan against make that Group F matches with Japan, Sweden, and Netherlands, Tunisia. And then Group D will finish up at 10 o'clock, USA, Turkey, and Paraguay against Australia. The Blue Jays and Texas Rangers open a four-game series at Rogers Center this evening as the Jays are coming off two really bad defeats. Kevin Gausman and Mackenzie Gore, the matchup at 7 on Sportsnet and Sportsnet 590, The Fan. Maple Leafs GM John Chyka spoke this afternoon on the eve of the NHL draft. He says the Leafs have made their decision on who they're taking first overall, and we expect that'll be Gavin McKenna. We'll find out tomorrow. A couple of trades today. The Panthers get Garnet Hathaway from the Flyers, and the Capitals send a Hendricks Lapierre off to Pittsburgh. At Coca-Cola Coliseum, the Toronto Tempo begin a 9-game homestand this evening when they host the LA Sparks at 7. And quite the trade in the NBA today, if you missed it. The Hornets sending LaMelo Ball to the Minnesota Timberwolves. Charlotte gets a series of picks and Naz Reid. Sports at 15 and 45 past every hour or anytime at sportsnet.ca.
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1: Small plane fighting wildfires in the Northwest Territories has crashed. The RCMP say three were on the plane when it went down last night west of Yellowknife. The plane was being used as an airborne command center to coordinate firefighting operations. Emergency crews have managed to reach the site of the crash. The Mounties have not said whether anyone on board survived. Europe is warming faster than anywhere else, with temperatures rising twice as fast as the global average. ABC's James Longman in London with warning from experts at the World Meteorological Organization.
19: France again shattering records, reporting its hottest day ever as Paris hit 105 degrees. Spain and the UK on alert, Madrid reaching 107 and London 102. The heat dome has even caused power outages. One UK hospital declared a critical incident after cooling systems failed, and Europe's tourists are caught in the middle.
20: A lot of things got shut down, so it was really disappointing.
19: The Eiffel Tower and Louvre once again restricting hours. Hundreds lining Paris canals and pools to escape the heat.
1: People in London, where air conditioning is scarce at the best of times, but told not to travel unless necessary. Coming up, we'll have traffic and weather together.
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0: This report is brought to you by HIMPRO. A tough drive on the northbound 400. Traffic is at a crawl from Shepherd to north of Langstaff. That's where the two left lanes are blocked, and it's because of a collision. Emergency crews on that scene. And then it's Bullgate on the northbound 400 approaching Innisfil Beach Road. A bull on the loose was running around the field. Last we heard from traffic spotters, but certainly a visual distraction. Lots of activity on the right shoulder with police responding. So northbound 400, it's a slow go from Highway 89 to approaching Innisfil Beach Road. Northbound on the Allen, the collector ramp to the westbound 401 is closed. It's because of a collision, so you're forced to use the express ramp onto the westbound 401. And you have delays westbound 401 from approaching the 412 to Salem, then busy Victoria Park, alternate the express and collectors to Dixon, another delay Dixie to the 410 collectors, and then it's slow James Snow Parkway to west of Highway 25. Eastbound on the 401 at Islington and the collectors, the right lane and the ramp lane are blocked because of a stalled vehicle. Heavy traffic on the eastbound 401 from the 410 to Victoria Park and the Express and to Kennedy Collectors. And then it's busy into Durham from Brock Road to east of Salem and from Brock Street to east of Thixon. I noticed a new problem on the Toronto bound QEW just before the 403 in Burlington. Looks like a collision on the right shoulder. So that's what's slowing traffic from the Burlington Skyway. And a new closure on the northbound 427 at Dundas. The transfer to the collectors has just been shut down. town for some maintenance. Police are on scene westbound on the Gardner approaching York. They're blocking the right lane waiting for a motorcade. So there's a heavy backup westbound Gardner from the DVP to approaching York. And I had a call from a traffic spotter in Brampton. Eastbound Steeles is now closed from McLaughlin to McMurtry. That is due to a collision. There's also a closure in the city's east end. Pharmacy is blocked both ways from north of Lawrence to south of Ellesmere. That's due to a collision and vehicle rollover. 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With the extended forecast, here's Rob Haswell.
11: All right, thanks, Carrie. We are watching this warm front march its way across southern and southwestern Ontario, and it is triggering some storms, but nothing in the GTA or Hamilton area of note just yet. We'll watch for that, though, through the evening, and then we should settle down tonight, low near 15. Mostly cloudy, a little humid on Friday, with a high of 24, feeling more like 29. And the extended outlook, a mix of sun and cloud for Saturday, high of 26, up to 28 with a mix of sun and cloud on Sunday. Monday gets us to 30 and feels even warmer with some high humidity. Could get back to some showers and storms by Monday night. Right now it is 18 with a steady southeast breeze. Our overnight low is 15.
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1: Non-shareholders and media have been blocked from attending Lululemon Athletica's annual general meeting amid a key vote on directors supported by the company's estranged founder. York University Governance, Law, and Ethics Professor Richard LeBlanc says it's an unusual move from the company.
6: It's a public company, and that's why they call it a public company. A public company is intended to be public and transparent. So, you know, excluding certain stakeholders from the meeting, unless there's a compelling reason to, and I understand under the conditions there may be, but it is not normally done, in my experience.
1: Vancouver-based apparel company says anyone who wanted to attend the virtual meeting had to hold Lululemon stock on or before April the 30th. U.S. President Trump suffering a second straight day of a legal setback, and this in his controversial bid to get oversight of the nation's elections.
24: A federal judge in Boston has halted the president's executive order seeking to create a federal voter list and limit who can receive a mail ballot. Two lawsuits argue the order should be found unconstitutional because the states and Congress have the power to set election rules, not the president. And the judge agreed. Another ruling in Boston yesterday blocked the president's executive order that would have required people to show proof of citizenship when registering to vote. Sagar Magani, Washington.
1: We're just shy of the closing business bell. We'll have the dynamic market minute next. 680 News Time, 3:56.
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1: Looks like Bay Street's going to finish in the black, just shy of the closing bell. The TSX currently up 153 points. The Canadian dollar is at 70.40 cents U.S. With the latest, here's Bloomberg.
7: Stocks have been mixed for much of the day. Shares of Micron Technology are higher on better-than-expected results and also increasing AI prospects, but shares of Apple are under pressure. Apple announcing it is raising prices on Macs, iPads, and some other products to offset the rising cost from a memory chip shortage. Price hikes on some other products could still be coming. European company Bayer shares higher. The Supreme Court throwing out a jury verdict won by a Missouri man who blamed Roundup for his non-Hodgkin lymphoma. The court said consumers can't sue Bayer for the absence of a cancer warning on its label. This will make it more difficult for consumers to win Roundup cases, but it won't knock out the thousands of current lawsuits over the weed killer, according to some experts. And a record number of cities across the U.S. now have starter homes valued at $1 million or more, according to Zillow. California has the most cities on that list. Now states off the coast, states including Illinois, Wyoming, and Texas have multiple such cities. Denise Pellegrini, Bloomberg Radio.
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1: Light rain in Georgetown this afternoon, 18 degrees. It's 18 degrees at Pearson, cloudy downtown Toronto. It's 4 o'clock.
15: Number one for breaking news, traffic, and weather. 680. 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
5: It's Thursday, June 25th. Good afternoon. I'm Mitch Burke.
1: And I'm John Leatherby. Here's what's making news this hour.
32: Prime Minister Mark Carney says Canada is preparing humanitarian assistance to support Venezuelans after two deadly earthquakes hit the South American country Wednesday night. Meantime, the frantic search for survivors continues.
33: Noise levels coming from Rogers Stadium appear to still be a problem, and one councillor wants Live Nation to do something about it. Plus, should there be more pedestrian streets in Toronto? That and more coming up from day two of City Council.
5: On the 400 right now.
34: Cow. I gotta go, Julia. We got cows.
5: Okay, it's just one cow, and it's not flying, but it's still causing quite the distraction for drivers in Innisfil.
35: Let me tell you about polls.
36: He doesn't agree with them, but recent polling shows Doug Ford is in trouble.
5: Who wants to admit that they're unpopular?
36: We're talking to leading pollsters asking the question, can the premier right the ship?
16: So we have another six games on the docket of the World Cup today. The Jays and Rangers head to Rogers Centre for Game 1. And Chyka says the Leafs know who they're taking first overall. Sports at 15.
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5: This is a very serious news organization, okay? Rogers Xfinity Internet traffic and weather together on the ones. Here is Kerry Prunskis.
0: Oh, yes. The cattle calls on the northbound 400. This report brought to you by the Big Apple. Now, first, northbound 400. The collision north of Langstaff has cleared. You're still dealing with a heavy backup from Shepherd to Langstaff. And then a slow go on the northbound 400 from Highway 89 to approaching Innisfil Beach Road. That's where we have this black bull on the loose. Now, it was last seen in the field on the right-hand side, but OPP have been trying to get this bull corralled and back into the trailer, which is also parked on the right shoulder in this area. So as far as we know, no lanes are blocked, but it's a huge visual distraction because of that giant, majestic animal. So again, northbound 400, a slow go from Highway 89 to approaching Innisfil Beach Road. Lots of other problems to tell you about. Northbound on the Allen, the collector ramp to the westbound 401 is closed. It's because of a collision, so you're being forced into the express. Westbound on the Gardner, approaching York, the right lane is blocked by police. They're waiting for a motorcade, so it's jammed on the westbound Gardner from the DVP to approaching York. And then it's busy from the Humber Bridge onto the QEW, delays to Huron, Ontario. And on the westbound QEW, approaching Guelph Line, the HOV lane is blocked with a collision. So delays between Oakville and Burlington from Ford Drive to Trafalgar, and then it's slow from Burloak to the Burlington Skyway. Toronto bound on the QEW at the 403 in Burlington, there's a collision on the right shoulder. That is slowing traffic from the Burlington Skyway. But MTO cleared that maintenance northbound on the 427 in the Dundas transfer to the collectors. So that ramp has reopened. Also cleared the problem on the eastbound 401 at Islington in the collectors. Now, if you're on city streets, a couple of closures. Pharmacy is blocked in both directions from north of Lawrence to south of Ellesmere. This is due to a collision. And a traffic spotter says eastbound Steeles is closed between McLaughlin and McMurtry. That's due to another collision. The Big Apple is so much more than a great rest stop, with fun, free activities like mini-putt, a children's carousel, petting zoo, and more. The Big Apple, exit 497 off the 401 or thebigapple.ca. And with the forecast, here's meteorologist Rob Haswell.
2: Well, thank you very much, Carrie. We're watching some rain and thunderstorms, mostly to the north and then far west and southwest of the GTA right now. But we'll be on the lookout to see if things start to pick up again in the afternoon and early evening. We certainly have all the ingredients in place if we do see some development. 18 degrees right now. We have a southeast breeze at around 14 kilometers per hour. We've already achieved our guaranteed high of 20 and will cool to an overnight low of around 15.
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5: It is a race against time in Venezuela. Searchers with dogs are combing through the rubble after large offices and apartment buildings crumbled following 2 7-plus magnitude earthquakes within seconds of one another early last evening.
1: 680's Phil Martino keeping track of rescue efforts for us. She joins us live. Phil.
3: Well, John, they're the most powerful earthquakes to hit Venezuela in over a century. American tourist Jason Wang tells ABC he was just getting on a cable car when the quake hit.
4: And the whole building just started shaking. The floor under me was shaking. And then all of a sudden, everyone started panicking. We were just rushing for the door to exit.
3: Prime Minister Mark Carney confirms Canada is preparing humanitarian assistance to support Venezuelans in the days and weeks ahead.
6: We're working with our partners directly. And we will scale things as appropriate. To move forward.
3: Stephanie Christensen is with International Disaster Relief Charity Shelter Box Canada. She says they've launched a response to the earthquakes in Venezuela as well.
7: We have a lot of expertise responding to large earthquakes in urban areas. And we've already been in contact with our local partner who has started those really important needs assessments. And we have aid stored nearby that we can get on the ground as quickly as possible.
3: And that includes tents, solar lights, water filters, and blankets. The U.S., France, and Brazil are also helping out. I'm Phil Martino.
5: 680 News Time, 406. It's an issue that reared its head when it opened last summer, the volume level of music coming from Rogers Stadium. The complaints in the Downsview neighborhood continue, and city councilors are trying to do something about it. Here's 680's Mama Qureshi.
33: During Rogers Stadium's first year in operation, there were lots of noise complaints. So before this year's summer concert season began, I asked Live Nation Canada CEO Wayne Zaronic if any changes were made. He said additional noise mitigation measures were put in place.
11: With any endeavor where you're going to put 50,000 people in a place for the first time, you learn a lot.
33: But it appears not to have done the job because local councillor James Pasternak says the complaints continue and he wants the city to bring in an acoustic consultant to figure out how to fix the problem.
17: It's a major tourist attraction, but there has to be a balance between residents and the venue itself. We have very limited opportunities to fix it.
33: But any changes likely won't come until next year. In a statement, Live Nation saying Rogers Stadium operates under strict sound regulations, but they're committed to working in collaboration with the city. Rogers is the parent company of this radio station. At City Hall, I'm Omen Qureshi.
1: 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Happening now on the 400 south of Innisfil Beach Road, provincial police still trying to corral a black cow that managed to escape from a trailer, began running into oncoming traffic in the northbound lanes of the highway. This is the better part of an hour ago now. The OPP say officers have managed to chase the cow into a nearby field beside the highway. Plenty of 680 listeners calling to the newsroom to describe it.
8: The northbound is standstill, and there's a cow being chased by a cop on a motorcycle, and the cow is going southbound on the northbound lane.
1: Who better to get live play-by-play back to the traffic center and Carrie Prunskis. Carrie.
0: Yes, this is still presenting an issue, even though I had that first call about this bull on the loose just after 2:30 this afternoon. But still activity here on the northbound 400 approaching Innisfil Beach Road. Now, traffic spotters say the bull is in the field on the right-hand side, but OPP are on scene. They're trying to get it back into a trailer from which it came. But this has been going on for about an hour and a half. So a heavy backup northbound 400 from Highway 89 to approaching Innisfil Beach Road. And at one point, that bull was on the highway, so it could return. Be very careful if you're on the north or southbound 400 in this area. From the 680 Traffic Center, I'm Carrie Prunskis.
5: 680 News Time, 4:08. Is Doug Ford in denial? Polls of late show that his endearment to Ontario voters is at levels not seen before. 680's Richard Southern spoke with someone in the know.
36: The premier, who's about to mark 8 years in office, is facing some of the worst polling numbers he's seen, though he pushed back against them this week.
9: I'm not Kathleen Wynne, and I'm sure the heck not Justin Trudeau.
36: But pollster David Valentin with Liaison Strategy says the numbers are real.
10: Who wants to admit that they're unpopular? And who wants to think that they're unpopular?
36: Though he does say there is room and time for the premier to right the ship.
10: I think he can. We've seen bad polling numbers for the premier before.
36: But facing headwinds from things like OSAP changes and the purchase and sale of that private jet, Valentin suggests the premier needs a reset.
10: I think what he has to show is that he is actively working for the little guy. And when he is not seen to be doing that is when he runs into trouble.
36: Matt Spoke with Project Ontario suggests there might be troubling writing on the wall.
12: When you have a hard time pulling supporters out to events, including your convention or your annual barbecue, you have to start asking questions.
36: Richard Southern, Queen's Park.
1: Prime Minister Carney holding a wide-ranging press conference in the nation's capital this afternoon, recapping the legislative session before MPs book it for the summer. Sydney's Parliament Hill reporter Glenn McGregor with details.
13: Talking about some of the laws the government passed, 14 bills receiving royal assent in the last 19 weeks alone, and still others on their way to the Senate for approval. Most of these laws were aimed at what Carney calls the immediate concerns of Canadians. So we're talking about housing, affordability, infrastructure, and crime. He talked up federal money to boost the GST credit for people to help people buy groceries, and eliminating the GST for first-time home buyers when they buy new homes. And he talks some about those major projects, the small modular nuclear reactors in Ontario, a port expansion in Montreal, carbon capture and storage project, and a twinned new oil pipeline in Alberta.
1: Carney also talked about a call yesterday with Donald Trump, but the Defense Secretary Pete Hegseth was also on the line discussing a wide range of issues.
5: The northbound Allen ramp to the westbound 401 collectors is closed right now. You'll hear about it in Traffic and Weather Together next.
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5: 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Enpro predicts that the price will drop 3 cents at midnight, down to $1.579 a liter at most GTA stations. 680 News Time, 4:11. Rogers Xfinity Internet. Traffic and weather together on the ones. Here's Carrie Prunskis.
0: Well, if it isn't a bull on the highway, it's a motorcade. Westbound on the Gardner, approaching York, you've been freed from that spot, but the motorcade is making its way along the westbound Gardner. They were just heading past Park Lawn about a minute ago, and I can see police have stopped traffic on the westbound Gardner at Kipling, so collector lanes are blocked here until this motorcade passes. It's likely joining up to the northbound 427, but really bad jam up here on the westbound Gardner heading towards Kipling in the collector lanes. Westbound on the QEW approaching Guelph Line, that problem has cleared, but you have on and off delays between Mississauga and Burlington. And Toronto bound on the QEW at the 403 in Burlington, there's a collision on the right shoulder, and that is slowing traffic from the Burlington Skyway. Eastbound on the 401, what's happening approaching Harmony, seeing unusual delays here. Now first it's backed up on the eastbound 401 from the 410 to Victoria Park in the Express and to Kennedy in the Collectors, and then a slow go from approaching Brock Road to east of Salem. And a lot busier than usual between Brock Street and Harmony, but it looks like that delay towards Harmony is improving, so whatever was there has likely cleared. Northbound on the Allen, you can't get onto the westbound 401 Collectors. That ramp is closed because of a collision, so you're being forced into the Express. Northbound on the 400, a really heavy backup from approaching Shepherd to Rutherford. We had some earlier problems at Langstaff, and there is still this bull on the loose on the northbound 400 approaching Innisfield Beach Road. It freed itself from the trailer that it was in, and it's been running around in the field on the right-hand side. Police on scene, so northbound 400 is slow from Highway 89 to approaching Innisfield Beach Road. On city streets, Pharmacy is closed in both directions from north of Lawrence to south of Ellesmere. And in Brampton, eastbound Steeles is closed from McLaughlin to McMurtry, both those closures for collisions. 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And with the forecast, here's Rob Haswell.
2: Thanks, Carrie. Live look at the radar shows some strong storms way off to the north and west up around the Collingwood area, back toward Owen Sound, Durham, and a few isolated storms in the Sarnia and Chatham area, but certainly nothing in the GTA at the moment. The ingredients are there, though, so we'll keep an eye on things just in case. That'll all settle down overnight tonight. We'll dip to a low of 15. Mostly cloudy, but warm and humid Friday is on the way with a high of 24. Humidex coming in at around 29. Right now downtown we're sitting at 16 under cloudy skies. As we look to Pearson, we've got 18 and again mostly cloudy. Our overnight low is 15.
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5: Canada is now eligible to take part in the Eurovision Song Contest.
15: In last fall's federal budget, the government said it was looking at getting Canada into Eurovision. On Thursday, CBC Radio Canada became a full member of the European Broadcasting Union. A spokesperson for CBC says it will have more to say about the popular song contest later. Eurovision has been running for decades and features performers from various countries. Anya Cadadeglia, The Canadian Press, Ottawa.
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5: 18 degrees right now at Pearson under a mostly cloudy sky. Some peaks of sun, though. Good afternoon. I'm Mitch Burke.
1: Hi there. I'm John Leatherby. Here's a check of the top headlines.
5: Canada is preparing to send aid to the people hit by the recent twin earthquakes in Venezuela. The official death toll is 188, but given the scale of the destruction, that number is expected to rise significantly. And a cow on the loose right now in Innisfil is daring drivers on the 400 not to look at him. It broke loose from a trailer about an hour ago, at one point weaving through traffic. But at this moment, police have the situation handled so that the cow is parallel but not close to the highway. And the poor thing has yet not been caught.
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3: Mitch, it's match day 15 at the World Cup. Six matches today, the first two from Group E underway. And it's a 1-1 tie between Ecuador and Germany here in the first half, while Nicolas Pepe has given Cote d'Ivoire a 1-0 lead over Curaçao. At 7 o'clock, it's Group F, a Netherlands, Tunisia, and Japan, Sweden. And at 10, a Group D comes to a close with USA, Turkey, and Australia, Paraguay. The Blue Jays continue that extended homestand this evening with the first of four against the Texas Rangers. Kevin Gausman gets the ball against Mackenzie Gore. 7 o'clock on Sportsnet and Sportsnet 590 The Fan. We're just a day away from the start of the NHL draft, with the Maple Leafs holding that first overall pick. GM John Chyka has said this afternoon that the team knows who they are selecting. We believe it'll be Gavin McKenna. Also had a couple of trades today. The Penguins get Hendrix Lapierre from Washington, and the Flyers sending Garnet Hathaway to Florida. The Toronto Tempo begin a 9-game homestand this evening with the LA Sparks in town. Tip off at 7 from Coca-Cola Coliseum. And week 4 in the CFL gets going in Winnipeg tonight as the 1-1 Blue Bombers host the unbeaten 2-0 Elks. Kickoff 8:30. Sports at 15 and 45 past every hour or anytime at sportsnet.ca.
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5: The Ontario Fire Marshal has been called in to investigate a fatal house fire in Brampton. 680's Alain Kevion joins us with what we know about it.
16: The only victim, his exact age not yet known. The semi-detached home went up in flames around 11 o'clock last evening. It happened near Highway 410 and Williams Parkway. Brampton's fire chief, Andy Glynn, says the man was found on the second floor.
23: There was nobody home other than the one individual. We had reports that two others were initially unaccounted for. However, they were away for the evening and were not home at the time of the fire.
16: Investigators say smoke did spread to an adjacent unit. The investigation ongoing. One of the main things the marshals will be looking into is if the house has working smoke detectors. I'm Alain Kevion.
5: Deloitte's chief economist says she thinks the Canadian economy is in a period of stagnation and that talk of a recession is overblown. Don Desjardins says only certain sectors of the economy, like steel, aluminum, and lumber, are contracting, mostly because they're being affected by the tariffs.
24: When you think about a recession, you know, it's usually pervasive across the economy. It's prolonged, so it's some period of time, and it's also, you know, deep, and all these metrics, we just don't feel we're there.
5: Deloitte is forecasting Canadian economic growth to come in at 0.7% this year and to rise to 2% next year. Traffic and weather together next.
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5: Rogers Xfinity Internet, traffic and weather together on the ones. Here is Carrie Prunskis.
0: This report is brought to you by the Distillery District. Well, that motorcade that left downtown on the westbound Gardner made its way onto the northbound 427, and those two big buses exited the highway at Rathburn. So it doesn't look like we have any highway closures anymore, but of course, police were stopping traffic at various locations along the westbound Gardner, as well as on the eastbound QEW at the 427, and then it was a slow roll up the northbound 427. But you're just dealing with residual delays now, but no longer any closures that I'm aware of. There was a problem on the westbound QEW approaching Guelph Line. That's gone, as well as that problem on the Toronto-bound QEW at the 403 in Burlington. And we got the all-clear from MTO about the northbound Allen Collector ramp to the westbound 401. So that ramp has reopened. You can join the westbound 401 via the express or collectors from northbound Allen. Northbound on the 400 had an earlier problem at Langstaff, so it's very

0: 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And with the extended forecast, here's Rob Haswell.
1: All right, thanks, Carrie. We continue to watch for rain and thunderstorms, although not much popping just yet. It is much more active north and to the west and southwest of us, so still worth keeping an eye on. Things should settle down tonight, low of 15, mostly cloudy, a little sticky with a high of 24, feeling like 29 on Friday. Mix of sun and cloud Saturday, high of 26, up to 28 with a mix of sun and cloud on Sunday, and warming all the way to 30 with some pretty high humidity on Monday. By Monday night, we may be back into some showers and storms. We'll be watching that in the extended forecast. Right now, it's 18. Our overnight low, 15.
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8: Everyone had this same experience, except I was the one that could stand on the soapbox and like articulate what we were going through.
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10: I was wondering, Miss Dashwood, whether I might ask you.
9: It is a truth universally acknowledged that we just can't get enough of Jane Austen movie adaptations. A new take on Austen's Sense and Sensibility, starring Daisy Edgar Jones, hits theaters October 16th.
11: You were a big shot golfer.
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9: Will Ferrell is a washed-up pro golfer on the comeback trail in the new Netflix comedy series The Hawk, co-starring Molly Shannon, Fortune Feimster, and Luke Wilson. It hits Netflix July 16th. Chuck Sievertson, ABC News.
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13: Noah, careful.
14: Okay.
13: Oh, I finally tried Maple. I spoke to a doctor about Noah's rash.
14: Yeah?
13: I literally just used it to renew my birth control.
14: Yeah.
13: And David used it for his allergies.
14: Yeah.
13: I should get Will to use it for his cholesterol.
14: Mom, my tummy hurts.
13: 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Don't worry. We'll use Maple.
14: Yeah.
13: Health, yeah.
14: Yeah.
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7: Time now for the Dynamic Market Minute. The Toronto Stock Exchange gained much of what it lost in the Wednesday trade, up 114 points today to 34,850. With more Wall Street headlines for you now, here is Bloomberg.
0: Apple shares down around 5% today after the company said it was raising the price of Macs, iPads, home devices, and the Vision Pro to offset cost hikes caused by a shortage of memory chips and storage. On the bright side, Apple did not raise iPhone, Apple Watch, or AirPod prices, but hinted there may be more price adjustments to additional products in the future. Microsoft announced it's increasing its prices as well for its Xbox consoles, between $100 to $150. The company cites increased console storage and memory prices as the reason for the price hike. Xbox consoles are typically sold for less than they cost to make. The new pricing will take effect starting August 1st. And job cuts are on the way at audio company Sonos. It's slashing jobs in its user experience, product, and design teams to streamline the organization and operate more efficiently. The layoffs will affect 3% of the company's workforce. It was a mixed day on Wall Street today. The Dow added 72.

0: 2 points. The NASDAQ fell 118. The S&P lost a fraction. Erica Herskowitz, Bloomberg Radio.
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8: 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It is outside of our listening area, but notable no less. A tornado warning now in place for the Sarnia area. We've been watching these storms bubble up on the radar, and our meteorologist Rob Haswell will update the situation in just a moment. 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It is 4:30.
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10: It's Thursday, June the 25th. Good afternoon. I'm John Leatherby.
8: I'm Mitch Burke. Here's what's making news right now.
11: The death toll is rising after two powerful earthquakes hit Venezuela Wednesday night. Prime Minister Mark Carney says help is on the way from Canada. We have the latest developments straight ahead.
12: At day two of this month's city council meeting, can something be done to improve the sound situation coming from Rogers Stadium? One councillor wants Live Nation to look into it, and should there be more pedestrian streets in the city?
10: A cow on the loose near the 400 in Innisfil Beach Road, causing a lot of bull for drivers in the area.
13: The premier pushing back against troubling polling numbers.
14: I'm sure the heck not Justin Trudeau.
13: But pollsters say he's in a difficult spot.
15: It's a tough conversation one has to have with oneself.
13: We're asking if Doug Ford can right the ship.
16: Match day 15 is underway at the FIFA World Cup. The Jays go with Kevin Gausman against Texas. And to no one's surprise, the Leafs are keeping that first overall pick. Sports at 45.
8: 680 News Time, 431.
10: Time for Rogers Xfinity Internet traffic and weather together on the ones. Mother said there'd be days like this, Carrie Prunskis.
17: Oh, maybe one day they'll stop. This report brought to you by Shoppers Drug Mart. Well, we've been dealing with motorcades on the highways right now. I'm not aware of any happening, but one recently just cleared during the last traffic report. And we've had this ongoing bull situation on the northbound 400 approaching Innisfil Beach Road. Now, there may have been a significant change here because delays have eased. Oh, no, it actually looks a little bit busy still around Highway 89. But now there's a new problem on the southbound 400 in this area. Traffic spotter says the ramp to Highway 89 is blocked by police. So I'm not sure if that's a completely unrelated issue, but we had that longstanding problem on the northbound 400 approaching Innisfil Beach Road with that bull on the loose. Hopefully it has been corralled because they've been working on this for 2 hours now. I can see the phones lighting up, so maybe we have an update. I'll get back to you on the next report because I'm looking at another issue that's just in the process of clearing. So lots of things changing here rapidly. Eastbound on the Gardner, east of the 427, the right lane was just briefly blocked because of a stalled vehicle that was on the right shoulder, but they got it hooked up to a tow and it's gone. You have delays on the eastbound QEW Gardner from Erin Mills to east of the 427, and then it's slow from about the Humber Bridge on and off to the Jarvis Ramp. Heavy traffic up the northbound DVP from approaching Don Mills to York Mills, and busy northbound 404 from Highway 7 to 16th Avenue. Eastbound on the 401, it's backed up from the 410 to Leslie, alternating express and collectors. Slows again from Warden to Kennedy collectors, and then you have delays into Durham from Liverpool Express to east of Salem and from Brock Street to Stevenson. On city streets, a couple of closures. Pharmacy is shut down in both directions from north of Lawrence to south of Ellesmere. This is for a collision investigation. And eastbound Steeles is closed between McLaughlin McLaughlin and McMurtry. That's for another collision investigation. 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Valid in-store and online. And with the forecast, here's Rob Haswell.
18: Thank you, Carrie. We have some storms well up to our northwest, west, and southwest, but nothing in the immediate GTA or even into the Hamilton area just yet. We'll keep an eye out to see if more showers and thunderstorms pop before sunset. Once the sun goes down, things will kind of settle down as well. The energy sort of goes out of the atmosphere for a bit overnight tonight, and we'll drop down to around 15 degrees. Looks like we'll get a little warmer and stickier in the long range. I'll have that for you in less than 10 minutes. Right now, downtown, we are sitting at 16 degrees. We've got Pearson at 18, and our overnight low is 15.
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10: The scale of destruction across Venezuela after two powerful earthquakes feels almost incomprehensible. Dozens of buildings reduced to rubble as a country already dealing with economic and political crises now plunged into a humanitarian disaster.
8: Dozens are confirmed dead and hundreds are injured, but officials fear those numbers will skyrocket. 680's Phil Martino joins us live with the latest. Phil?
11: Well, Mitch, the two powerful earthquakes that hit Venezuela seconds apart have left a trail of destruction. Rescue teams are scrambling to find survivors under collapsed buildings. Now, the latest numbers show that 188 people are dead. 1,500 are injured. The spokesperson with the International Federation of the Red Cross tells ABC his team in Venezuela was also hit.
19: A lot of people who lost everything. Even the Red Cross headquarters in Caracas has been affected. We have colleagues, we're talking a couple of hours ago with them, who lost their homes. Their families don't have any more a home. They are themselves affected.
11: World leaders are reacting quickly. Prime Minister Mark Carney says Canada will help.
20: This is it's obviously fast developing tragedy. The two earthquakes, over hundreds of people dying. We are moving to provide humanitarian aid.
11: Help is also on the way from the U.S., France, and Brazil. The 7.2 and 7.5 magnitude earthquakes were among the strongest in Venezuela in more than a century. I'm Phil Martino.
10: 680 News Time is 4:35. An update now on a situation that's been going on the better part of 2 hours on the 400 near Innisfil Beach Road. Carrie Prunskis is at the traffic center. Carrie.
17: Yes, we're getting calls from traffic spotters, John, that the situation has been resolved on the northbound 400 approaching Innisfil Beach Road. So it sounds like they were able to lasso that bull, get it back in the trailer from which it came, and they've cleared the scene. Traffic spotters say no longer any activity here, but there seems to be a separate issue on the southbound 400 on the ramp to Highway 89. So I'll give those details in the next traffic report. From the 680 Traffic Center, I'm Carrie Pronskis.
8: 680 News Time, 436. What's the name of that Bruno Mars song that just played on the radio? Ask someone who lives in Downsview. They heard all the hits 5 times over a few weeks ago, and not necessarily because they wanted to. 680's Mama Qureshi is at City Hall with what Live Nation has to say about the Rogers Stadium decibel debacle.
12: Before this summer's concert season began, I asked Live Nation Canada President Wayne Zoronic if any changes had been made to address some of the local residents' noise complaints.
21: We've instituted additional noise mitigation measures.
12: But it seems it's not enough, because local councillor James Pastor says while the stadium is a great tourist attraction, the problem persists. So he wants the city to bring in an acoustic consultant.
22: Got to get someone in there by the middle of September when the concerts end, so they can see a concert in process, do some sound studies, and then report back with a plan to make capital improvement.
12: But residents will have to live with the sound this summer, because he says the changes likely won't come until next year. He also wants Live Nation to pay for the changes. In a statement, Live Nation saying Rogers Stadium operates under strict sound regulations, but they're committed to being a responsible neighbor and working with the city. Rogers is the parent company of this radio station. At City Hall, I'm Omen Qureshi.
10: 3 more groups to be decided at the World Cup on Match Day 15. We have a bit of more clarity as well as to why Canada's star player did not feature in yesterday's tilt against the Swiss. Following it all is 680's Alex Sixero. He joins us live. Alex.
16: John, three more groups decided here on Match Day 15. Group E up first this afternoon in New Jersey. It's tied at ones between Germany and Ecuador in the first half, while over in Philly, Nicolas Pepe has given Cote d'Ivoire a 1-0 lead over Curacao. In Group F, lots to play for at 7 o'clock. It's Sweden, Japan, and Netherlands, Tunisia. First place in that group still to be decided. And at 10 o'clock, it's the final games in Group D. USA meets Turkey, and Australia plays Paraguay. The Canadians had another training session in Vancouver ahead of Sunday's game in LA when they play South Africa in the round of 32. Now, head coach Jesse Marsh says Alphonso Davies wanted to play against the Swiss yesterday, but Marsh held him out, essentially saying he wasn't fit enough to go. If Davies does feature on Sunday, it will likely be in a bench role. Reporting live from the Sports Center, I'm Alex Ixero.
8: 680 News Time, 438. You know, they say the one battle you can never win is the fight against time, which begs a question about Doug Ford's sagging poll numbers. Are voters frustrated with him, or are they tiring of him? 680's Richard Southern joins us with what the experts are saying about the premier's popularity pickle.
13: It's a combination of not just poor polling, but the fact that the premier is about to mark 8 years in office. It's a recipe that's led to trouble for other leaders. David Valentin, a leading pollster with Liaison Strategies, suggests the premier may be able to right the ship, though it won't be easy.
15: He's turned the ship around before. I will say, the longer the government goes, the harder and harder it will be to turn around. All governments, after they've been in power for a long time, you know, the aging really does take place quite rapidly at the end.
13: Ford this week pushed back against the numbers, which have him at just a 21% popularity rating.
14: I'm not Kathleen Wynne, and I'm sure the heck not Justin Trudeau.
13: But Matt Spoke, the Project Ontario, says if things stay where they are, Ford could be facing a Trudeau-like moment.
0: If you let negative polling stack up, you're going to start hearing whispers turning into screams, and there's going to be more and more pressure like we saw federally when Justin Trudeau finally stepped down.
13: Richard Southern, Queen's Park.
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17: This report is brought to you by Deluxe. Well, if you missed it, northbound on the 400, that bull situation approaching Innisfil Beach Road has cleared. There was a bull on the loose, but it sounds like they got that bull back into the trailer, and they've cleared the scene finally. It took about 2 hours, though, for them to corral that bull. And now we're turning our attention to the southbound 400, because it looks like there's a new problem south of Bayfield, something causing a delay from south of Duckworth. And traffic spotters say the southbound 400 ramp to Highway 89 is blocked for some police activity. I'm not entirely sure what the story is here, but traffic spotters said that police were stopping vehicles, having conversations with drivers. Maybe they were looking for information on that bull situation northbound 400. But But just be aware of a delay here. Southbound 400 heading towards Highway 89 with that police activity happening. And then it gets jammed in the city as you approach Shepherd to the 401 ramps. Southbound on the 404 DVP, a slow go from Steeles to south of Lawrence. The westbound Gardner is backed up from approaching Jarvis to Strawn. Slows again from Kipling to the 427 ramp. And some volume delays on the westbound QEW from the 427 to Huron, Ontario, Ford Drive to Trafalgar, and from Appleby to the Burlington Skyway. Toronto-bound QEW pretty heavy through Mississauga from just east of Erin Mills to Dixie. A delay eastbound on the Gardner from approaching Park Lawn to east of Jameson. Slows again from Spadina to the Jarvis ramp. I'm not spotting any problems on the 401, just heavy volume delays through the GTA in both directions. Now, we just had a call from a traffic spotter on city streets. Westbound Mayfield at the 410, only one lane is getting through because of construction. There's also a closure eastbound on Steeles between McLaughlin and McMurtry. Traffic spotters say that's blocked because of a collision, but that closure on Pharmacy has been lifted, so all lanes reopened from north of Lawrence to south of Ellesmere. Choosing paint? 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Offer ends July 6th. And with the forecast, here's Rob Haswell.
18: Thank you, Carrie. We'll watch for showers and thunderstorms right on into the late evening, and then we should settle down overnight tonight. Cool to an overnight low of around 15. From there, it gets a little sticky, mostly cloudy Friday, but a little humid. The high of 24, which is pretty much seasonal, a little below, will actually feel a little warmer. The humidex will be up around 29 or 30, and it does get warmer and more humid in the extended outlook as well. We'll have that in less than 10 minutes coming up for you. Right here, of course. At Toronto Pearson International, we have 18 under cloudy skies. Ajax is coming in at 18, and the island is at 16. From here, an overnight low of 15.
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10: Overcast sky downtown Toronto. It's currently 18 degrees at Pearson. Good afternoon. I'm John Leatherby.
8: I'm Mitch Burke with the top stories right now.
10: The search continuing for survivors nearly 24 hours after two massive earthquakes struck Venezuela. Our Phil Martino will have the latest at the top of the hour. Residents near Rogers Stadium still upset about the decibel level coming from concerts nearby. What can or will City Council do about it? We'll get the latest from our Momin Qureshi. It is time for sports with an update on Match Day 15 from the Sports Center. Alex Ixero.
16: And John, right now Group E is wrapping up with a couple of games in New Jersey. Late first half, it's a 1-1 tie between Germany and Ecuador. While in Philly right now, a goal from Nicolas Pepe has given Cote d'Ivoire a 1-0 lead over Curaçao. It's a Group F wrapping up at 7 with Japan, Sweden, Tunisia, Netherlands, and at 10, it's the Group D conclusion, USA, Turkey, and Paraguay, Australia. The Blue Jays coming off two really bad defeats as the Texas Rangers are in town for the first of four this evening. Jays now two games under 500. Sportsnet and Sportsnet 590 The Fan will have the game at 7 as Kevin Gausman takes on Mackenzie Gore. We heard from Leafs GM John Chajka this afternoon on the eve of the NHL draft. He says the Leafs have decided on who they're taking first overall. We expect that to be Gavin McKenna. Also had a trade earlier this hour. The Blue Jackets have acquired Valeri Nichushkin from the Avalanche for a second, third, and fifth round pick. Sitting 8-9, the Tempo open a 9-game homestand tonight. They take on the LA Sparks at 7 o'clock. And to golf, round one of the the Women's PGA Championship. Ina Yoon holding a three-shot lead at -9. Canadian Brooke Henderson sitting 6 off the lead. Sports at 15 and 45 past every hour or anytime at sportsnet.ca.
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10: 680 News Time, 4:48. We're learning more about a phone call between Mark Carney and Donald Trump. The Prime Minister giving the details this afternoon during a news conference in Ottawa, calling the conversation constructive.
20: The President called me yesterday. We had a long discussion with him and at times some of his senior officials, Secretary Hegseth and his Commander-in-Chief, on a range of issues. Some related to NATO, some related to the situation in Iran and the broader Middle East.
10: U.S. has claimed in the past Canada's been a freeloader, quote-unquote, in NATO, but the Prime Minister says the country is pulling its weight. Small plane carrying three fighting wildfires in the Northwest Territories has crashed. The RCMP say the plane went down last night about 50 kilometers from Fort Simpson west of Yellowknife. Emergency crews have managed to reach the site of the crash. Mounties have not yet said if anyone on board survived. Peel police concerned for the well-being of a 14-year-old girl who was reported missing 5 days ago in Brampton. Ava was last seen June 20th near Credit View Road and Sandalwood Parkway, wearing a pink crew neck, gray shorts, as well as a light-colored croc. Her photo was posted on the Peel Police website, last seen wearing the pink crew neck sweater, the gray shorts, and the light-colored crocs. Anyone with information is asked to contact investigators. Traffic and weather together next. It's 4:50.
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10: 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Traffic and weather together on the ones. Here's Carrie Prunskis.
26: This report is brought to you by 407 ETR. I had an update from a traffic spotter about this collision on the southbound 400 south of Bayfield, and it sounds like all lanes are blocked. Emergency crews are on scene, but it's holding up traffic completely. So southbound 400, it is jammed solid from Duckworth to south of Bayfield. Again, all lanes are blocked, but it looks like that issue on the southbound 400 ramp to Highway 89 has cleared. Those delays quickly improving. It's busy in the city on the southbound 400 from Shepherd to the 401 ramps. And southbound on the 404 DVP, expect delays from Steeles to south of Lawrence. A busy drive on the westbound Gardner QEW combination from approaching Jarvis to Strawn, then from Kipling to Huron, Ontario. Busy again, Ford Drive to Trafalgar, and a delay from Appleby to the Burlington Skyway. Northbound on the Don Valley Parkway 404, it's a slow go from approaching Don Mills to York Mills, then approaching Steeles to north of 16th Avenue, and another delay from Stouffville Road to north of Bloomington. Traffic is heavy up the northbound 400 from Shepherd to Rutherford, then from Aurora Road to north of Highway 9, and busy from Mapleview to Essa. Eastbound on the 401, it's a slow go from the 410 to Leslie, alternating express and collectors. Bit of a bunch up from Warden to Kennedy collectors, and then you have delays into Durham from Liverpool Express to east of Salem and from Brock Street to Stevenson. A slow drive on the westbound 401 from Brock Street to Salem, then busy from Warden, alternately express and collectors to Dixon. Another delay from Dixie to the 410 collectors, and then it's slow from James Snow Parkway to just west of Guelph Line. 407 ETR driving offers help you beat the traffic while saving big. Create a My account. Visit 407ETR.com for details. And with the extended forecast, here's Rob Haswell.
18: Thank you, Carrie. It is going to be an interesting stretch here. We're still watching. We could have a few thunderstorms pop up today, although it's been much more active to our west and southwest. Tonight, we'll settle down. We'll dip to 15. We get a little bit of a cloudy and sticky day on Friday with a high of 24, feeling more like 29. Mix of sun and clouds Saturday and Sunday, 26 and 28 respectively. And then the heat and humidity really kick in. Those are above average days, but by Monday, it'll be 30. It'll feel even hotter with the high humidity, and we could get back to some showers by late in the day on Monday. Right now, we're at 18. We're still watching for rain and thunderstorms. Our overnight low is 15.
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10: News and cultural industry groups wanting Ottawa to take a stand on how artificial intelligence systems use copyrighted content.
15: They want the government to state it will not introduce an exemption to the law allowing the use of copyrighted content to train AI platforms. The call comes after the Liberal government released its long-awaited national AI strategy earlier this month. Questions and lawsuits have swirled for years around AI systems' unauthorized use of copyrighted content, but Ottawa's strategy failed to address the issue. The CEO of News Media Canada says that's troubling to news publishers. Diana Mussina, The Canadian Press.
10: Barrie police say the people found dead inside of a home over the weekend now being considered a case of intimate partner violence. Investigators say police called to the home near St. Vincent Street and Osprey Ridge Road for a wellness check June 20th. That's where they found the bodies of a 45-year-old woman and a 46-year-old man. Investigators say the woman's death has since been ruled a homicide. The man died from a self-inflicted gunshot wound. A well-known NFL player facing felony charges in Florida.
21: Detroit Lions starting cornerback Terrion Arnold has been arrested in connection to a kidnapping and robbery. Tampa police say Arnold is accused of being the primary conspirator in February when three men in their late teens were held at gunpoint, battered, and pistol whipped. Police say some of their belongings were stolen. A representative for Arnold says he denies being involved. The Hillsborough County State Attorney's Office says Arnold faces felony charges. Tampa police have arrested six other people suspected of being part of the armed robbery. Arnold is from Florida. He played at Alabama and was a first-round pick in 2024. I'm Mike Hempen.
10: The Market Minute, Dynamic Market Minute, coming your way in 60 seconds.
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10: Bay Street finished higher on the day, 114 points, 34,850 the Canadian dollar. Above water as well, about 51 hundredths, 70.40 cents U.S. With the latest, here's Bloomberg.
3: Many economists said today's quarterly report from Olive Garden owner Darden Restaurants would serve as a financial health barometer for lower and middle income consumers. If so, the news is not good. Darden says recent efforts, including more promotions and cheaper Olive Garden menu options, failed to boost comparable sales beyond a less than forecast 2.4% as customers remain under inflation pressure. Its other chains, including Longhorn and Ruth's Chris, did better. Overall sales rose 4.6%. Meanwhile, this is turning into what could end up being the booziest World Cup in history, thanks to those three-minute hydration breaks, as soccer fans are morphing into sprinting champions to get their beer and back to their seats in time. The Wall Street Journal says some venues are already reporting high drink sales. It was a mixed day on Wall Street today. The Dow added 72 points. The Nasdaq fell 118. The S&P lost a fraction. Erica Herskowitz, Bloomberg Radio.
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10: Stroud, 16 degrees and mostly cloudy. It's cloudy downtown Toronto, 18 at Pearson. 680 News Time, 5 o'clock.
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8: It is Thursday, June 25th. Good afternoon, I'm Mitch Burke.
10: And I'm John Leatherby. Here's what's making news this afternoon.
23: Search and rescue efforts continue in Venezuela after two powerful earthquakes left a trail of destruction. Countries like Canada and the U.S. are stepping up to help as the death toll continues to rise.
8: Thunderstorms are popping up in southwestern Ontario, some of them severe. Meteorologist Rob Haswell monitoring their track toward our neck of the woods.
28: After a late session last night, City Council back for day two of this month's meeting, lots to discuss, including a possible new heat bylaw, and should there be more pedestrian-only streets in the city.
29: Premier Ford's polling numbers are in the dump. Can he right the ship?
30: What he has to show is that he is actively working for the little guy.
29: We're talking to pollsters about if the premier can get back on track.
16: We will update match day 15 at the FIFA World Cup. The Blue Jays open a new series this evening, and the Leafs have decided on who's going first overall. Sports at 15.
10: As we can hear slight crackles of thunder in the headphones, 680 News Time is 5:01.
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26: This report is brought to you by the City of Toronto, and you're dealing with a heavy backup on the southbound 400 because of a collision south of Bayfield. Traffic spotters say all lanes are blocked with emergency crews on scene, so a huge backup on the southbound 400 from just south of the 400 and Highway 11 merge, and then it's jammed to south of Bayfield where you're just stuck there. As far as I know, they're not forcing you off at Bayfield, but you can certainly use that ramp. Camp. As far as I know, it's still open, but I'm sure it's heavily backed up as everybody's trying to head towards it. Northbound on the 400, it's problem-free but busy from Finch to Rutherford, then Aurora Road to north of Highway 9 bunches up again from Mapleview towards this problem around Bayfield. Eastbound on the 401, it's a slow go from the 410 to Leslie, alternating express and collectors. Slows again from Warden to Kennedy collectors, and then a long lineup on the ramp to White's and heavy traffic into Durham-Liverpool Express to east of Salem and Brock Street to Stevenson. Just getting word from the MTO about a new problem on the northbound 410 near Steeles. A center lane is blocked because of a stalled vehicle, and it's a slow go up the northbound 410 from the 407 to Beauverde. Toronto bound on the QEW, a delay from the Burlington Skyway to Fairview. Then traffic is heavy in Mississauga from Erin Mills to Dixie. And the eastbound Gardner is backed up from the 427 to east of Jamison and from Spadina to the Jarvis Ramp. During the FIFA World Cup, traffic downtown will be heavy. Skip the stress by taking transit, traveling off-peak, and checking routes in advance. A message from the City of Toronto. And with the forecast, here's meteorologist Rob Haswell.
0: Hey, thanks, Carrie. It's an interesting day today because in some spots it is pretty intense. In other spots, not much is going on. In far southwestern Wisconsin, we're tracking a storm cell that may have some rotation and possibly spin up a tornado, but we're talking about way out toward the Alveston area, Strathroy, getting into that far southwest corner of the province. But we also have something a little closer up around Orangeville, Shelburne, Dundalk. We're getting some pretty frequent thunder and lightning with that and approaching severe criteria. That's what the crackling headphones is all about as the lightning tracker picks up on some of that activity, but not too much in the immediate city center or even in the Hamilton area just yet. Definitely worth watching, though, and we will continue to do just that, of course. So stick with us throughout the course of the later evening hours. We should settle down overnight tonight, though. We're currently sitting at 18 at Pearson. We'll tip to an overnight low of 15.
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8: Two huge earthquakes measuring more than 7 in magnitude has reduced areas in and around the Venezuelan capital of Caracas to rubble. And the death toll, officials fear, will be staggering.
10: Rescuers using dogs to search for what survivors may be buried beneath collapsed buildings for now nearly 24 hours. In fact, 1 hour shy of. 680's Phil Martino with the latest.
23: The two powerful earthquakes that hit Venezuela seconds apart have left a trail of destruction. Rescue teams are scrambling to find survivors under collapsed buildings. This spokesperson for the International Federation of the Red Cross tells ABC his teams in Venezuela have also been hit.
5: Talking a couple of hours ago with them who lost their homes, their families don't have any more a home.
23: World leaders are reacting quickly. Prime Minister Mark Carney says Canada will help.
6: It's obviously fast developing tragedy. The two earthquakes, over hundreds of people dying. We are moving to provide humanitarian aid.
23: The 7.2 and 7.5 magnitude earthquakes were among the strongest in Venezuela in more than 100 years. I'm Phil Martino.
8: 680 News Time 5:05. It was an issue when it opened, and it appears to still be now into its second season. The decibel level emanating from Rogers Stadium at Downsview. Residents are none too happy, and council wants Live Nation, responsible, of course, for booking the acts, to help turn the volume down. Here's 680's Bama Qureshi.
7: Before this summer's concert season began, I asked Live Nation Canada President Wayne Zoronic if any changes had been made to address some of the local residents' noise complaints.
11: We've instituted additional noise mitigation measures.
7: But it seems it's not enough, because local councillor James Pasternak says while the stadium is a great tourist attraction, the problem persists. So he wants the city to bring in an acoustic consultant.
14: Got to get someone in there by the middle of September when the concerts end so they can see a concert in process, do some sound studies, and then report back with a plan to make capital improvements.
7: But residents will have to live with the sound this summer because he says the changes likely won't come until next year. He also wants Live Nation to pay for the changes. In a statement, Live Nation saying Rogers Stadium operates under strict sound regulations, but they're committed to being a responsible neighbor and working with the city. Rogers is the parent company of this radio station. At City Hall, I'm Omen Qureshi.
10: All News Radio Time is 5:06. This next story, no bull. We promise the puns are about to come to an end. We promise. Provincial police spending several hours this afternoon chasing a cow on the loose in the northbound lanes of the 400 just south of Innisfil Beach Road. Calls from 680 News radio listeners starting to come in around 2:30 to describe that cow running through oncoming traffic.
1: The bull was just weaving in and out of traffic just before, south of the Innisfil Beach get off. I don't know if they got him into the field or not. There's a stock car parked on the side of the road to pick him up.
2: I'm on the southbound, but the northbound is standstill, and there's a cow being chased by a cop on a motorcycle, and the cow is going southbound on the northbound lane.
10: Well, that Keystone situation managed to come to an end with the bull chased into a nearby field where it was eventually loaded back onto its trailer.
8: 680 News Time 507. We know by now Premier Ford's popularity has hit historic lows according to some new polling numbers, but can he turn it around? The next election is still a ways out. 680's Queen's Park reporter Richard Southern is speaking to an expert.
29: It is the big question around Queen's Park. Can the Premier right the ship? His polling numbers have been dismal. Is there room to recover? David Valentin is a pollster with Liaison Strategies.
30: I think he can. We've seen bad polling numbers for the Premier before when the sale of the Greenbelt was underway, and he was able to cancel that decision and reverse things from there. There's a lot of things now that are dragging on his popularity. It's not just one thing like the Greenbelt. It's things like OSAP, things like the changes to the privacy laws, things like the plane that he canceled. And that's what they're reacting to right now.
29: This week, Premier Ford brushed aside the bad polling numbers.
15: If the election was held today, we would form another massive majority, a supermajority, as we call it.
29: But Valentin says that's not accurate.
30: I think right now we'd be looking at a PC minority or potentially a Liberal minority.
29: Still, though, at least 3 years until the next election. Richard Southern, Queen's Park.
10: Another busy day. Six matches, in fact, in World Cup action on day 15. 680's Alex Sixero following along and joining us live. Alex.
16: And John, Group E wrapping up right now. Germany already winning the group, but the other three teams still alive. It's a 1-1 tie between Germany and Ecuador here in the second half. While in Philly, a goal from Nicolas Pepe still holding up Cote d'Ivoire, leading Curaçao 1-0. We head to Group F at 7 o'clock with first place still to be decided. Netherlands will play Tunisia, Japan against Sweden. And at 10 o'clock, Group D will wrap up. The Americans play Turkey. Australia meets Paraguay. USA already into the knockout stage as the group winners. The Aussies need a point to clinch second place. Reporting live from the Sports Center, I'm Alex Sixero.
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8: And now the gas price update. Enpro predicts the price will go down 3 cents at midnight, down to $1.57.9 a liter at most GTA stations. A new problem on the westbound 403 in Burlington. You'll hear about it in Traffic and Weather Together next.
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8: 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Rogers Xfinity Internet traffic and weather together on the ones. 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
0: This report is brought to you by Don Valley North Toyota. A new problem on the northbound 400. It's approaching Shepherd. Looks like the right lane is blocked, and this is for a stalled vehicle. There is a tow truck on scene as well. Delays aren't too bad in this spot. It does get busy after that on the northbound 400. A slow go from Finch to Rutherford, and then you have a delay from Aurora Road to north of Highway 9, and it's slow again from Mapleview to north of Dunlop. That's where there's a problem on the southbound 400. And last we heard from traffic spotters south of Bayfield, all lanes were still blocked with this collision. Emergency crews on scene, but no traffic coming through. So southbound on the 400, it's jammed from the Highway 11 merge to this problem south of Bayfield. If they are starting to let traffic through, even on the shoulder, can you let me know at Star 680 so then I can fill everybody else in? But again, last we heard, no traffic coming through at all on that southbound 400 south of Bayfield. And then it's busy in the city on the south 400 from Shepherd to the 401 ramps. Looks like there's a problem on the eastbound 401 east of the Cambridge on route. Something slowing traffic from Town Line. And then you go through more delays approaching Guelph Line from the 410 to Leslie, alternating express and collectors from Warden to Kennedy collectors, and busy sections approaching White's, alternately express and collectors on and off to about Stevenson. There's a new problem on the westbound 403, just west of the QEW in Burlington. The right lane is blocked with a collision, so it's backed up onto the QEW. There was an issue northbound 410 at Steeles, but that just cleared away. And if you're traveling city streets, we have reports of debris northbound on Islington approaching Albion. It's in the two right lanes. Canadians love Toyota, and Don Valley North Toyota is one of the best places to get one. 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And with the forecast, here's meteorologist Rob Haswell.
3: Thank you, Carrie. Taking a live look at the radar, we do have some rain and thunderstorms to the north and west of us, getting a little bit closer, but we're still talking about it being up toward the Orangeville-Shelburne area and then kind of north of Guelph at the closest. Much stronger storms in far southwestern parts of Ontario, so we'll be tracking those storms as they move a little closer to the London area, just to keep an eye on things. But here in the GTA, in the greater Hamilton area, so far so good. That chance of rain and thunderstorms continues, though, into the evening, and then should fizzle as we go past sunset and into the overnight. We'll likely get to around 15 tonight, then bounce back to 24 on Friday. A little bit of a humid day with a humidex of 29. Right now, as we check out the Island Airport, we're coming in at 16. We have 18 at Pearson, and our overnight low is 15.

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3: 18 degrees right now at Pearson. Good afternoon, I'm Mitch Burke.
4: And I'm John Leatherby. Here's a check of the top bulletins.
3: Prime Minister Carney says Canada will be a part of the humanitarian response to the earthquake recovery in Venezuela. It is still very much a frantic rescue operation throughout the capital of Caracas, where dozens of buildings have collapsed. As you just heard from Rob Haswell a moment ago, it's cloudy here in the GTA, but to the southwest, tornado-warned thunderstorms in some parts. No watches or warnings for us here, but we'll continue to monitor things until the sun goes down. And coming up next in the news, we have an update on the crash of a plane that was helping fight wildfires in the Northwest Territories. It is time now for sports. Here is Alex Ixero.
5: And Mitch, Group E wrapping up right now with the FIFA World Cup. We have six matches on the slate today. In the second half from New Jersey, it's still a 1-1 tie between Ecuador and Germany in Philly. Cote d'Ivoire leading Curacao 1-0 on a goal from Nicolas Pepe. At 7 o'clock, it's the Group F matches with Japan, Sweden, Netherlands, Tunisia. And at 10, Group D finishes up with USA, Turkey, and Paraguay, Australia. Jays and Rangers open a four-game series at Rogers Centre this evening with Toronto coming off two really, really bad defeats. Kevin Gausman on the hill against Mackenzie Gore. Ernie Clement back in the starting lineup. All gets going at 7 on the Fan and Sportsnet. Leafs GM John Chyka spoke this afternoon on the eve of the NHL draft. He says they have made their decision on who they're taking first overall. We expect it to be Gavin McKenna. While the Avalanche have traded Valerie Nichushkin to the Blue Jackets for a second, third, and fifth round pick. At Coca-Cola Coliseum, the Tempo opened a 9-game homestand with the LA Sparks in town. That gets going at 7. And week 4 in the CFL fires up this evening in Winnipeg. The Bombers take on unbeaten Edmonton at 8:30. Sports at 15 and 45 past every hour or anytime at sportsnet.ca.
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3: And we have an update now from the RCMP, who now say three people are confirmed dead after a small plane fighting wildfires in the Northwest Territories crashed. The Mounties say the plane was being used as an airborne command center to coordinate firefighting operations when it went down last night west of Yellowknife. Emergency crews managed to reach the site of the crash in the early morning hours and have since confirmed the deaths of the three people who were on board. In the U.S., the National Park Service has provided details on the alleged damage to the Lincoln Memorial Reflecting Pool.
9: A top parks official says a sharp knife or razor was used to cut a liner along the pool's bottom, damaging the foam sealant installed during a $16 million rehabilitation project.
10: And they cut, and then they started ripping it up. You know why? Because they're sick people.
9: President Trump's been blaming vandals for peeling paint and other problems at what's become one of his pet projects. The Park Service says about 70 fence post tops were also thrown into the pool. The statements came as part of a suit filed by a nonprofit group trying to stop work on a project plagued by an algae bloom, among other things. Sagar Meghani, Washington.
3: And Europe is warming faster than anywhere else, with temperatures rising twice as fast as the global average. ABC's James Longman is in London with a warning from experts at the World Meteorological Organization.
11: France again shattering records, reporting its hottest day ever as Paris hit 105 degrees. Spain and the UK on alert. Madrid reaching 107 and London 102. The heat dome has even caused power outages. One UK hospital declared a critical incident after cooling systems failed. And Europe's tourists are caught in the middle.
12: A lot of things got shut down, so it was really disappointing.
11: The Eiffel Tower and Louvre once again restricting hours. Hundreds lining Paris canals and pools to escape the heat.
3: People in London have been told not to travel unless absolutely necessary. Traffic and weather together on the way next.
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15: This report is brought to you by the Big Apple. Well, we just got an update from a traffic spotter about the southbound 400 south of Bayfield. All lanes are still blocked with a collision, but you're using the right shoulder to get around it. Emergency crews on scene. So traffic is completely jammed. It's basically a parking lot from the Highway 11 merge to this collision south of Bayfield. And then it's busy in the city on the southbound 400 from Shepherd to the 401 ramps. Northbound on the 400, just before Shepherd, the right lane is blocked with a stalled vehicle. Delays after that from Finch to Rutherford, from Aurora Road to north of Highway 9, and then very busy from Mapleview up to Bayfield. Eastbound on the 401, there's a problem east of the Cambridge en route. I'm not sure which lane is blocked and what the specific issue is here, but it is jammed on the eastbound 401 from Franklin to east of the Cambridge en route. So any updates appreciated at Star 680. And there's a new problem in the city on the eastbound 401. It's at Brimley in the Express. Left lane is blocked with a stalled vehicle. So now you're going through delays from the 410 to Brimley, alternating Express and Collectors. Into Durham, there's a lineup on the ramp to White's, and then it's a slow go from Liverpool in the Express to Stevenson. Southbound on the 404 DVP, a slow go from Steeles to south of Lawrence. Westbound on the Gardner, it's backed up from west of the DVP to Strawn. Slows again from Kipling onto the 427 ramp. And a busy drive westbound QEW from the 427 to Hure, Ontario, Ford Drive to Trafalgar, and then from west of Appleby to the Burlington Skyway. And it's quite heavy getting onto the westbound 403. That's because of a collision just west of the QEW.

0: west around the Guelph area, just north of Guelph, around Fergus and Bellwood. Much stronger storms in far southwestern Ontario, just kind of west of London. We'll keep an eye on that. But right now, not much happening in the GTA or the greater Hamilton area. There is that risk, though, later today and into the evening. Should calm down after sunset, and overnight tonight will dip to around 15. Now, it gets a little humid on Friday, 24 for the high, but feeling closer to 29. Warming to 26 Saturday, 28 Sunday, both days with a mix of sun and cloud, and then up to 30 with some very high humidity on Monday. Could get back to some rain by Monday night. Right now, as we take a look at the numbers here, we have 18 at Pearson, downtown at 16, and our overnight low is 15.
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6: Prime Minister Mark Carney says he spoke with U.S. President Donald Trump about efforts to protect the Arctic ahead of their attendance at the NATO summit in Turkey next month. Carney says Trump called him yesterday for a long discussion.
7: We're building out our infrastructure in the Arctic, assuming full sovereignty in all senses of the word in Arctic, and very importantly, working with other NATO allies in a more detailed cooperation is one of the things I raised yesterday. So with the Nordics, with the UK, with France, with Germany, in terms of the overall Arctic security.
6: Carney held a wide-ranging news conference in Ottawa today to mark last week's end to the parliamentary sitting. We'll recap the day on Bay and Wall Streets in 60 seconds. 680 News Time, 526.
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6: Time for the Dynamic Market Minute. Bay Street snapped a losing streak. The TSX finished the Thursday trade up 114 points to 34,850. The Wall Street side of things now from Bloomberg.
13: Shares in Bayer soared as much as 20% today after the Supreme Court shielded the company from tens of thousands of lawsuits, which could have meant more than $10 billion in payouts based on claims that its Roundup weed killer should have been labeled as a cancer risk. In a 7-2 vote, the High Court said consumers can't sue Bayer for the absence of a cancer warning because federal regulators already decided a warning wasn't necessary. Novo Nordisk says twice as many Medicare recipients would rather take a weight loss pill over a shot. Novo's Wegovy pill has had the best U.S. launch of any obesity medicine so far and is a linchpin of the company's effort to win back share from rival Eli Lilly. Many seniors are on multiple other medications, and most of them are also pills. Medicare will begin covering weight loss drugs for obesity as a standalone disease starting July 1st. Stocks closed mixed on Wall Street today. The Dow gained 72 points. The Nasdaq lost 118. The S&P closed down a fraction. Erica Herskowitz, Bloomberg Radio.
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4: Just a quick weather note, the tornado warnings that were in place for Sarnia-Lambton County have now dropped. Severe thunderstorm watches extend as far east as Kitchener, Waterloo, Cambridge, and Brantford. 680 News Time, 5:30.
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6: The latest official count of those who have perished in Venezuela stands at 188 following two earthquakes almost 24 hours ago, which measured more than 7 on the Richter scale.
4: But that number is sure to rise exponentially as the devastation around the capital of Caracas becomes clearer. Here's 680's Phil Martino.
7: At a magnitude of 7.2 and 7.5, they're the most powerful earthquakes to hit Venezuela in over a century. American tourist Jason Wang tells ABC he was just getting on a cable car when the quake hit.
8: And the whole building just started shaking.
7: Prime Minister Mark Carney confirms Canada is preparing humanitarian assistance to support Venezuelans in the days and weeks ahead.
9: We're working with our partners directly, and we will scale things as appropriate to move forward.
7: Stephanie Christensen with international disaster relief charity Shelterbox Canada says they've launched a response to the earthquakes in Venezuela.
10: We've already been in contact with our local partner who has started those really important needs assessments, and we have aid stored nearby that we can get on the ground as quickly as possible.
7: I'm Phil Martino.
6: 680 News Time, 531. Time for Rogers Xfinity Internet traffic and weather together on the ones, where it has been quite an afternoon for Carrie Prunskis.
11: Oh, yes, yet again, this report brought to you by CapitalDirect.ca. Well, thanks to the traffic spotters for the updates. Eastbound on the 401, east of the Cambridge en route, the left lane is blocked with a collision. There's a tow truck on scene, and that is why it's jammed from Hespeler. Had another issue on the eastbound 401 at Brimley and the Express. It's cleared now, but you have delays from the 410 into Scarborough, alternating express and collectors, busy into Durham as well as you approach Brock Road to Stevenson. I'm not aware of any problems on the westbound 401, just heavy volume delays. Westbound on the QEW 403, just west of the QEW in Burlington, the right lane is blocked with a collision. So it's backed up from Walker's Line onto that 403 ramp. And if you're traveling up the northbound 400, the problem approaching Shepherd just cleared, but you have delays from about Finch to Rutherford, then Aurora Road to north of Highway 9 and slow from Mapleview to Bayfield. That's where there's a problem on the southbound 400, just south of Bayfield. All lanes have reopened, according to the MTO, but likely vehicles still on the shoulder because it is still jammed on the southbound 400 from the Highway 11 merge to south of Bayfield. Then it gets busy approaching Shepherd to the 401 ramps. A slow go on the southbound 404 DVP from Steeles to south of Lawrence. And expect delays on the eastbound QEW Gardner from Erin Mills all the way to the Jarvis Ramp. 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And with the forecast, here's meteorologist Rob Haswell.
12: Thank you, Gary. Live look at the radar. Still showing some pretty good thunderstorms up around the Shelburne area. Some rain without much thunder or lightning being picked up around the Erin area and a little bit kind of just north of Guelph. But a lot of the stronger storms are southwest, and even that's starting to see some improvement, but worth watching still until sunset. And that won't be obviously for a couple hours just yet. Once we get that sun down, things will settle and clear up a little bit. We'll dip to around 15 over overnight tonight. Then it gets a little sticky on our Friday. I'll have that outlook for you in just a very few minutes. Now, at the moment, we're taking a look at the downtown thermometer coming in at 16. We've got Pearson at 18, an overnight low of 15.
6: 680 News time is 5:34. What to do about the decibel levels coming from Rogers Stadium at Downsview? Residents in the area aren't fans of the volume. They'd like the city and those booking the bands to do something about it. More from 680's Momin Qureshi.
13: Rogers Stadium's first year had some big acts, but also some big problems, including many noise complaints from residents. Last month, before its second season began, I asked Live Nation Canada CEO Wayne Zaronic about the issues. He said additional noise mitigation measures were put in place.
14: You learn a lot, you adjust.
13: But Councillor James Pasternak, who represents the area, says the problems persist. And while he says Rogers Stadium is a great tourist attraction, the issues need to be fixed.
15: One of the things we are going to look at now are capital changes to the stadium itself to help to contain the noise.
16: Who pays for that?
15: Well, we'd like Live Nation to pay for it.
13: But any changes likely won't come until next year. In a statement, Live Nation says Rogers Stadium operates under strict sound regulations, but they're committed to working in collaboration with the city. Rogers is the parent company of this radio station. At City Hall, I'm Omen Qureshi.
6: Large slate of contests for this match day 15 of FIFA World Cup, and a couple of them already into the late stages. 680's Alex Sixero is following all the action, joining us live. Alex. And we will get back to Alex's report, if not now, coming up at 5:45 in sports. It was anything but a typical drive north for motorist after a cow managed to escape from a trailer running through oncoming traffic along the northbound 400. OPP officers chased the cow for hours south of Innisfil Beach Road. Plenty of callers to the 680 newsroom.
17: The animal has been transported in a animal-carrying trailer. And for some reason, it got out. It probably busted the door, but...
18: We're stopped and the bull walked in front of our car, and there's a police on a motorcycle weaving in and out of the traffic just trying to get the bull off to the side. And there's a guy from the stock car with the red flag that's trying to get to the place where the bull is.
6: Police managed to chase the animal into a nearby field away from the highway.
4: 680 News time, 5:36. A reminder, nuts...
6: Well, we'll try take two. 680's Alex Cicero following along on a couple of matches, Alex, that are in the late stages.
19: Yeah, John, we're tracking Group E right now. We know Germany's going to win the group, but it looks like Cote d'Ivoire will qualify in second. They are leading Curacao 2-0 late in the second half. Couple of goals from Nicolas Pepe. The Germany-Ecuador match still 1-1 late in the second half. At 7 o'clock, it's a Group F as a first place still to be decided there. Netherlands will take on Tunisia, and it's Japan against Sweden. And the late games go at 10 in Group D. It's group winners USA against Turkey, and Australia plays Paraguay. Now at training this afternoon, Canada head coach Jesse Marsh said Alphonso Davies did want to play against the Swiss yesterday, but the coach opted to keep him on the sidelines because Davies had not yet hit his physical benchmarks required. Sounds like if Davies does play in Sunday's round of 32 game against South Africa, it will be in a bench role. Reporting live from the Sports Center, I'm Alex Sixero.
4: 680 News time, 5:37. A reminder, not so much a history lesson, but when Mike Harris decided the common sense revolution had run its course with him at the helm, the conservatives were at about 33% in the polls. He resigned a little more than 6 years into his tenure as premier in 2001. Now, the latest polling numbers show that the Doug Ford government is in the low 20s. 680's Richard Southern on whether experts believe the premier should stay the course.
20: The premier, who's about to mark 8 years in office, is facing some of the worst polling numbers he's seen, though he pushed back against them this week.
21: I'm not Kathleen Wynne, and I'm sure the heck not Justin Trudeau.
20: But pollster David Valentin with Liaison Strategy says the numbers are real.
22: Who wants to admit that they're unpopular? And who wants to think that they're unpopular?
20: Though he does say there is room and time for the premier to right the ship.
22: I think he can. We've seen bad polling numbers for the premier before.
20: But facing headwinds from things like OSAP changes and the purchase and sale of that private jet, Valentin suggests the premier needs a reset.
22: I think what he has to show is that he is actively working for the little guy. And when he is not seen to be doing that is when he runs into trouble.
20: Matt spoke with Project Ontario, suggests there might be troubling writing on the wall.
0: When you have a hard time pulling supporters out to events, including your convention or your annual barbecue, you have to start asking questions.
20: Richard Southern, Queen's Park.
6: Deloitte's chief economist says she thinks the Canadian economy is in a period of stagnation, and the talk of a recession is exaggerated. Don Desjardins says only certain sectors of the economy, like steel, aluminum, and lumber, contracting, mostly because they're being affected by tariffs.
14: When we think about a recession, you know, it's usually pervasive across the economy. It's prolonged, so it's some period of time, and it's also, you know, deep. And all these metrics, we just don't feel we're there.
6: Deloitte forecasting Canadian economic growth to come in at 0.7% this year, a rise to 2% for next year. Coming up, we'll have a look at gas prices.
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6: Good news at the pump. Zimpro predicts the price to drop 3 cents at midnight, $1.57.9 a liter. Traffic and weather together next. A new problem, eastbound 401, that's at the 427.
4: 680 News Time, 5:40.
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11: This report is brought to you by Deluxe. I'm looking at this new problem on the eastbound 401, just east of the 427. Two center lanes are blocked, and this is due to a collision. Thanks to the traffic spotter for the heads up. Looks like the vehicles are making their way over to the left shoulder, so it's in the process of clearing out of these live lanes, I think. Or actually, I think that was just the stalled truck trying to get around these vehicles. Okay, eastbound on the 401. Now, there's also a collision east of the Cambridge en route. That's blocking the left lane, causing a very heavy backup from Hespeler. And then you have this other collision east of the 427, which is lane 2 from the left that's blocked. And it is backed up from the 427, alternately, actually from the 410, alternating express and collectors past the 427 to about Kennedy. And then there's a lineup on the ramp to White's, and it's slow approaching Brock Road to Stevenson. Westbound on the 401, a delay from Brock Street to Salem, then lineups on the express and collector ramps to the 404 DVP. Busy through the city from Young, alternately express and collectors to Dixon. Another delay from south of Pearson to the 410 collectors through Mavis collectors, approaching Highway 25 to Guelph line, and busy at Highway 6 South. Westbound on the 403, the problem west of the QEW in Burlington has cleared, but it's still quite busy on the westbound QEW through Burlington. And there was just a brief issue on the eastbound QEW east of Erin Mills. It's gone now. But you have delays through Mississauga from approaching Erin Mills to Dixie, and a slow go on the eastbound Gardner from the 427 all the way to the Jarvis ramp. Last we heard from traffic spotters on the southbound 400 south of Bayfield, still had a collision on the shoulder causing a heavy backup from the Highway 11 merge. Also in Pickering, southbound on Brock Road at the 401, there's a stalled vehicle blocking the left lane. It's in that construction zone, so it's just making for a much slower drive. in that area. Choosing paint? 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Offer ends July 6th. And with the forecast, here's Rob Haswell.
1: All right, thanks, Carrie. We'll watch these showers and thunderstorms mostly off to our northwest and well off to the southwest. Nothing much in the immediate city center area. Starting to see a few showers pop around the Milton Aberfoyle area, but that's about it. There may be more, though, right up through about sunset. Then after that, we should settle down, dip to around 15 overnight tonight. We'll get a little more humid on our Friday with a high near 24 and continue warming in the extended forecast. Gets pretty sticky by Monday. We'll take a look ahead at the extended outlook in less than 10. Right now, we're sitting at 18. Our overnight low is 15.
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6: Full on cloud downtown Toronto. It is 18 degrees at Pearson. Good evening. I'm John Leatherby.
4: I'm Mitch Burke. Here are the top stories right now.
6: We are 15 minutes shy of the 24-hour mark since two 7-plus magnitude earthquakes struck Venezuela in and around the capital of Caracas. We will have the latest details coming up at the top of the hour, as well as Momin Qureshi stopping by. What to do about decibel levels coming from Rogers Stadium at Downsview. City Council would like Live Nation, those in charge of booking the bands, to help try to turn down the noise.
4: 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Stay with us.
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1: All right, good evening. Happy Friday, Junior. Toronto's most arguably interesting and certainly most notable structure is about to celebrate a major milestone birthday. The CN Tower turns 50 tomorrow. Yes, it opened to the public on June 26, 1976. The tower was built primarily to solve severe telecommunication interference caused by Toronto's 1960s skyscraper boom, which blocked radio and television signals. In fact, many radio and TV stations still broadcast from it
0: Not 680 News Radio, though. AM requires a large array of antennas. That's either here nor there. But broadcasting aside, the CN Tower, of course, went on to become a national symbol for Canada, a major Toronto tourist attraction as well. But how much do you really know about it? Let's put our Mitch Burke and John Leatherby to the test with some CN Tower trivia. Are you ready, guys?
4: Let's go.
0: Okay. I'm going to start. This is something I remember as a kid. I'm trying to beat Mitch on this. I think I might have Mitch beat on this. From 1985 to 1992, the CN Tower's basement level hosted the world's first flight simulator ride based on the space shuttle. What was it called?
4: 1985.
0: What was it called, guys?
5: No.
0: John, you know it.
5: No?
0: It was called the Tour of the Universe.
4: Okay. I thought you were to be like, how tall is the CN Tower?
5: Right, looking, I'm waiting for stats here, Richie.
0: All right, how many steps does the flight of stairs have? You can, of course, walk and run up. People do it for charity. How many steps to get to the top?
5: 1,629.
4: I don't know why. 1776?
0: No way. You're right.
4: Right.
0: You're correct.
4: Okay, cool. I fixated on that number for a reason. Perfect.
0: John was close too, but I'm impressed. You got that right. All right, how about one more? The CN Tower was the world's tallest freestanding structure for 32 years. What building surpassed it in 2007?
4: I know this too. Okay, do you want me to just say it? It's the Burj Khalifa.
0: Very good. John, what are you sleeping on that? You could have beat Mitch to the buzzer.
5: No, you see, Mitch is of an age like I used to be at 10 years old, where you would just show me a hockey card minus the name and I'd know exactly who it is.
4: I fall
5: asleep. Pass that now, yeah. Ricardo.
4: I fall asleep reading Wikipedia. That's it.
0: How fast does the elevator move in kilometers?
4: Ooh, we're going to go mid-30s?
5: I'm going to go mid-20s.
0: Yeah, John's going to get 22 kilometers an hour, a blistering speed up the CN Tower.
4: Cool stuff.
0: And Mitch used to have we're in the business of interesting facts. I don't know that this is one, but Mitch's longtime profile picture used to be him in the 360 restaurant, I'm told.
4: It is still. I guess I once had a fear of heights, so I look absolutely petrified, just mouth wide open. But what was just off camera was a massive sundae at 360, so I was taken care of.
5: Gentlemen, I'm going to tell you right now that if my grade 5 teacher, Cynthia Young, from Coldwater Public School is listening, she is going to be very disappointed in me because we had a test in grade 5, the fall of 1976, it would have been, as to, you know, all these facts that you're spitting. And
0: John's dating himself here.
4: I was just going to say, up until now, everyone thought you were 25. Come on, John. Don't do that to yourself.
0: Much older than the tower, as it turns out. That's okay. Older and wiser.
4: Happy birthday to Toronto's shining spear into the sky. Amazing stuff. Thank you, Richard.
5: Thanks, Richard.
0: See you guys. Have a good night.
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13: 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Is the time right for a career change? 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

0: 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Here's Carrie Prunskis.
1: Oh, and I got a question for you, John. Do you know what this drive needs? What are we missing?
0: Oh, I know what it needs.
1: Mm-hmm.
0: More cowbell.
1: Oh, that's true. Good point. We did have that bull on the loose for a while on the 400. No, the answer is a motorcade, John. Yes, this report brought to you by Don Valley North Toyota. So police setting up for yet another motorcade on the eastbound QEW at the 427. They're blocking the two left lanes. This will soon be a full closure. And it looks like they're also getting prepped on the southbound 427 at the 401. So it's extremely slow on the eastbound QEW from approaching Erin Mills to the 427. For now, you're still getting through, but you won't be soon. And then you have delays eastbound Gardner from east of the 427 to the Jarvis ramp. Eastbound on the 401, the problem east of the Cambridge en route has cleared, but there's a collision east of the 427. It's blocking lane 2 from the left, and you have delays on the eastbound 401 from Dixie to Kennedy, alternating between the Express and Collectors. It's slow into Durham as well from Brock Road to Stevenson, and there's a collision on the southbound 400. It's south of Bayfield. Vehicles on the shoulder, but it's still causing a heavy backup from Duckworth. Canadians love Toyota, and Don Valley North Toyota is one of the best places to get one. 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And with the extended forecast, here's Rob Haswell.
2: Well, thank you, Gary. We're still watching the rain and the thunderstorms. It looks like the GTA and the Hamilton area is not taking the brunt of it right now. So we'll keep an eye out. But so far, so good. Now, tonight, once the sun sets, things will pretty much settle down. And overnight, we'll dip to 15. A bit of a cloudy and humid Friday on the way, the high of 24. Four, feeling closer to 30. Mix of sun and clouds Saturday, high of 26, up to 28 with a mix of sun and cloud on Sunday, then all the way to 30 on a bit of a sticky day Monday with some rain possible by Monday night. Right now we're sitting at 18. We'll fall to an overnight low of 15.
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0: News and cultural industry groups wanting Ottawa to take a stand on how artificial intelligence systems use copyrighted content.
7: They want the government to state it will not introduce an exemption to the law allowing the use of copyrighted content to train AI platforms. The call comes after the Liberal government released its long-awaited national AI strategy earlier this month. Questions and lawsuits have swirled for years around AI systems' unauthorized use of copyrighted content, but Ottawa's strategy failed to address the issue. The CEO of News Media Canada says that's troubling to news publishers. Diana Mussina, The Canadian Press.
0: Canada now eligible to take part in the Eurovision Song Contest. How, may you ask?
8: In last fall's federal budget, the government said it was looking at getting Canada into Eurovision. On Thursday, CBC Radio Canada became a full member of the European Broadcasting Union. A spokesperson for CBC says it will have more to say about the popular song contest later. Eurovision has been running for decades and features performers from various countries. Anya Cadadeglia, The Canadian Press, Ottawa.
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0: Bay Street finishing higher by 114 points, the Canadian dollar at 73.40 cents U.S. With the latest, here's Bloomberg.
1: Fresh economic data show that collectively we spent more last month, in part because we paid more for what we bought. The Commerce Department says U.S. personal spending increased 0.7% in May, but it also says inflation increased 0.4% or 4.1% year over year. Despite the recent U.S.-Iran peace talks sending oil prices tumbling, economists expect the cost of an array of products to continue rising as the initial energy shock works its way through supply chains. Meanwhile, Toyota has a shot at taking the U.S. sales crown from GM due to growing demand for its hybrid cars. According to a forecast from Cox Automotive, Toyota could become the number one auto seller in America this year if consumers continue to flock to hybrids. It has an advantage. Toyota offers hybrids on more than 20 models in its American lineup. GM only has the electrified Corvette. It was a mixed day on Wall Street. The Dow added 72 points. The Nasdaq fell 118. The S&P lost a fraction. Erica Herskowitz, Bloomberg Radio.
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18: Good evening. It is Thursday, June 25th. I'm Mitch Burke.
0: I'm John Leatherby. Here's what's making news this hour.
19: The death toll is rising after two powerful earthquakes hit Venezuela Wednesday night. Prime Minister Mark Carney says help is on the way from Canada. We have the latest developments straight ahead.
20: At day two of this month's city council meeting, can something be done to improve the sound situation coming from Rogers Stadium? One councillor wants Live Nation to look into it, and should there be more pedestrian streets in the city?
21: The premier pushing back against troubling polling numbers.
22: I'm sure the heck not Justin Trudeau.
21: But pollsters say he's in a difficult spot.
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24: We have some late drama in Group E at the FIFA World Cup. Those details on the way. And the Jays and Rangers head to Rogers Center for the series opener. Sports at 15.
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1: This report is brought to you by Elmwood Spa. Eastbound on the QEW, just before the 427, the two left lanes are blocked by police waiting for a motorcade. So eastbound on the QEW, it's jammed from Erin Mills to the 427. And southbound 427, police holding traffic at the 401. Or maybe they're just in the right lane, I think, at this point. But soon they will be blocking all lanes, as well as the east and westbound 401 ramps to the southbound 427, just waiting for this motorcade to come through. Eastbound on the 401, just east of the 427, lane 2 from the left is blocked, and this is due to a collision. It's very busy on the eastbound 401 from Dixie to Victoria Park and the Express and to Kennedy and the Collectors, and then a slow go from Brock Road to Stevenson. There's a problem on City Streets in Pickering. It's southbound on Brock Road at the 401 in that construction zone. The left lane is blocked, and it's because of a stalled vehicle. Westbound 401, busy from Brock Street to Salem. Then a slow go from the Allen, alternately express and collectors to Dixon. Another delay from Dixie to the 410. That's mainly in the collectors. A new problem on the northbound 427 at Finch. The HOV lane is blocked because of a collision. And there's a heavy backup from the 409. And a collision southbound on the 400 south of Bayfield may have just cleared. Delays improving through this area, but still busy sections on the 400 in both directions through Barrie. 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And with the forecast, here's meteorologist Rob Haswell.
2: Our risk of showers and thunderstorms ends as we go through the overnight tonight. We get a little more humid for our Friday under mostly cloudy conditions. High of 24 will feel more like 29. Overnight tonight, we should dip to a low of 15.
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18: The scale of the destruction across Venezuela after two powerful earthquakes almost feels incomprehensible. Dozens of buildings have been reduced to rubble as a country already dealing with economic and political crises is now plunged into a humanitarian disaster.
0: Dozens confirmed dead, hundreds are injured, but officials fear those numbers will skyrocket. 680's Phil Martino joining us with the latest.
19: A desperate search is on for survivors believed to be trapped under the rubble after the 7.2 and 7.5 magnitude earthquakes rocked Venezuela when Wednesday night. Tommaso de la Longa with the International Federation of the Red Cross tells ABC they're in the assessment stage.
3: Streets are full of debris. The airport of Caracas has been impacted.
19: Prime Minister Mark Carney says Canada is preparing humanitarian assistance to support Venezuelans in the days and weeks ahead. Stephanie Christensen is with international disaster relief charity Shelter Box Canada. She says they too have launched a response.
4: Typically in this sort of response, we see the needs for tents, solar lights. We know power is down. Water filters is going to be really important.
19: Help is also on the way from the U.S., France, and Brazil. I'm Phil Martino.
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18: Something to note of right now on the weather front, we've been telling you throughout the afternoon and evening of some potential thunderstorms bubbling up on the radar in southern Ontario, and now by the accounts of multiple storm chasers, we do have a tornado on the ground right now, a pretty pronounced one in the community of Glencoe that is somewhat sort of halfway between London and Chatham. We don't have any tornado warned storms in our neck of the woods, but something to keep track of as the night rolls on, as the energy persists in the atmosphere for the potential development of showers and storms right up until sunset tonight. We'll keep you posted.
0: 680 News Time is 6:05. The pedestrian-only stretch of Church Street could soon be seen in other parts of the city. Today, City Council voting 16-6 in favor of creating a pedestrian streets program. Councillor Josh Matlow says pedestrian streets, commonplace around the world and should be here as well.
6: They've got to be done well. You need to consider things like access for first responders, access for delivery trucks, and reasonable ways to get around them. But if you do it and you do it well, we don't need to be jealous of cities around the world. We can bring it home here to Toronto. We can have places that are vibrant, animated, and safe to go for a walk, go to cafes, go to restaurants.
0: And the mayor says she's in favor of creating more pedestrian streets, but it works best, says she, if the local community asks for it.
18: Meanwhile, what's the name of that Bruno Mars song they just played on the radio? Ask someone who lives in Downsview. They heard all the hits five times over a few weeks ago, and not necessarily because they wanted to. 680's Mohamed Qureshi is at City Hall with what Live Nation has to say about the Rogers Stadium decibel debacle.
20: Before this summer's concert season began, I asked Live Nation Canada President Wayne Zoronic if any changes had been made to address some of the local residents' noise complaints.
7: We've instituted additional noise mitigation measures.
20: But it seems it's not enough, because local councillor James Pasternak says while the stadium is a great tourist attraction, the problem persists. So he wants the city to bring in an acoustic consultant.
25: Got to get someone in there by the middle of September when the concerts end, so they can see a concert in process, do some sound studies, and then report back with a plan to make capital improvement.
20: But residents will have to live with the sound this summer, because he says the changes likely won't come until next year. He also wants Live Nation to pay for the changes. In a statement, Live Nation saying Rogers Stadium operates under strict sound regulations, but they're committed to being a responsible neighbor and working with the city. Rogers is the parent company of this radio station. At City Hall, I'm Omen Koresh.
0: The first two of six matches on Match Day 15 now in the books. FIFA World Cup 2026. With that and more, 680's Alex Sixero joining us from the Sports Center. Alex.
24: And John, some wild scenes in New Jersey last hour. Ecuador had to beat Germany to reach the World Cup round of 32, and they did. Got a late goal from Gonzalo Plata in a 2-1 win, so Ecuador moves on as the third-place team in Group E. Cote d'Ivoire also qualifies in second place with a 2-0 win over Curaçao. They've been eliminated, and despite the loss, Germany moving on as group winners. In Group F, lots to play for at 7 o'clock. It's Sweden, Japan, and Netherlands, Tunisia. Tunisia already eliminated, but the other three teams still have a chance to win the group. Then at 10 o'clock, it's the final games in Group D. It's USA, Turkey, and Australia against Paraguay. Canada held another training session in Vancouver this afternoon ahead of Sunday's game in LA when they play South Africa in the round of 32. Head coach Jesse Marsh saying today that Alphonso Davies did want to play against the Swiss yesterday, but Marsh held him out, essentially saying he wasn't fit enough to go. If Davies does feature Sunday, it will likely be in a bench role. Reporting live from the Sports Center, I'm Alex Sixero.
18: In provincial politics tonight, they say the one battle you can never win is the fight against time. That begs an interesting question about Doug Ford's sagging poll numbers. Are voters frustrated with him, or are they tiring of him? 680's Richard Southern joins us with what the experts are saying about the premier's popularity pickle.
21: It's a combination of not just poor polling, but the fact that the premier is about to mark 8 years in office. It's a recipe that's led to trouble for other leaders. David Valentin, a leading pollster with Liaison Strategies, suggests the premier may be able to right the ship, though it won't be easy.
23: He's turned the ship around before. I will say, the longer the government goes, the harder and harder it will be to turn around. All governments, after they've been in power for a long time, you know, the aging really does take place quite rapidly at the end.
21: Ford this week pushed back against the numbers, which have him at just a 21% popularity rating.
22: I'm not Kathleen Wynne, and I'm sure the heck not Justin Trudeau.
21: But Matt Spoke of Project Ontario says if things stay where they are, Ford could be facing a Trudeau-like moment.
8: If you let negative polling stack up, you're going to start hearing whispers turning into screams, and there's going to be more and more pressure like we saw federally when Justin Trudeau finally stepped down.
21: Richard Southern, Queen's Park.
18: 680 News Time, 609.
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18: It is time now for the gas price update. Enpro predicts the price will drop 3 cents at midnight, down to $1.579 a liter at most GTA stations. We have the latest on another motorcade heading down the southbound 427. Kerry Prunskis is next.
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18: Rogers Xfinity Internet traffic and weather together on the ones. 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
1: This report is brought to you by Kotak Law. Traffic is stopped on the eastbound QEW at the 427 as well as on the southbound 427 at the 401. Police waiting for a motorcade. It hasn't rolled through the area yet, but should be here any moment. So in the meantime, eastbound QEW jammed from approaching Erin Mills to the 427 and very slow on the eastbound 401 heading towards towards the 427. There's also a problem on the eastbound 401, just east of the 427. Lane 2 from the left is blocked with a collision. Another problem in Scarborough at Victoria Park in the Express. Right lane is blocked with a stalled vehicle. So it's extremely slow on the eastbound 401 from south of Pearson to Victoria Park in the Express to Kennedy and the Collectors. And then a delay into Durham from Brock Road to Stevenson. Just getting word of a new problem on the northbound 410. It's at Steeles. The ramp lane is blocked with a stalled vehicle. Busy on the northbound 410 as you approach Steeles up to about Williams Parkway. Northbound on the 427 at Finch, the HOV lane is blocked with a collision. That's why it's so slow from the 409. If you're traveling the westbound 401, it's busy from Brock Street to Salem, then delays from the Allen, alternate the Express and Collectors to Dixon. Slows again by the 410 and the Collectors, but your drive through Milton looks pretty good for the moment. If you're getting around on city streets, we had calls from traffic spotters at Islington and Rutherford. It sounds like all northbound lanes are blocked at that intersection because of a collision, but heavy delays approaching Islington and Rutherford. Northbound traffic is backed up from Langstaff. Denied short or long-term disability benefits? 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Kotak Law, when it matters. And with the forecast, here's meteorologist Rob Haswell.
2: Clearing up overnight tonight, dipping to 15, should be up around 24 on Friday with a little bit more humidity in the air, and that'll make things feel a little warmer. Humidex hits around 29. We should warm up, and we look very good into the weekend. I'll have that forecast for you in less than 10. Again, tonight, clearing up, overnight low near 15.
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18: 19 degrees at Pearson right now. Good evening. I'm Mitch Burke.
0: And I'm John Leatherby. Here's a check of the stories that are making news tonight.
18: Canada is preparing to send aid to the people hit by the recent earthquakes in Venezuela. The official death toll is 188. But given the scale of destruction, the number is expected to rise significantly. It is still just a pilot, but it appears Church Street will serve as the model for other car-free streets to come. City Council voting today to create a pedestrian streets program. Mayor Chow says she'll push for more if there's community buy-in. And you might be hearing the crackles as you listen to us on the AM dial. It's a bit of a wacky weather situation right now. Not much in the GTA, but the atmosphere remains quite unstable. And there is a tornado on the ground right now, a classic cone tornado between London and Chatham. We're keeping an eye to see if any storms creep their way towards our neck of the woods.
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18: And here is Alex Sixero.
24: And Mitch, Group E wrapped up in the World Cup last hour with some late drama. Gonzalo Plata scored in the 77th minute, sending Ecuador to the round of 32 as they beat Germany 2-1 the final. Ecuador moving on as the third-place team, while despite the loss, Germany advances as group winners. Cote d'Ivoire advancing as well in second place. They beat Curaçao 2-0. Curaçao have been eliminated. Group F will wrap up at the top of the hour. It's Japan, Sweden, and Tunisia, Netherlands. And at 10, it's the Group D conclusion. USA, Turkey, and Paraguay against Australia. The Americans have already qualified for the round of 32 in top spot. The baseball, the Jays coming off two really bad defeats as they host the Texas Rangers in the first of four this evening. But some good news, Ernie Clement is back in the starting lineup. Kevin Gausman takes on Mackenzie Gore at 7 on Sportsnet and Sportsnet 590 The Fan. We heard from Leafs GM John Chyka this afternoon with the NHL draft starting tomorrow. Chyka says the Leafs have decided on who they're taking first overall, and we expect that to be Canadian Gavin McKenna. While the Blue Jackets this afternoon acquired Valeri Nichushkin from the Avalanche for a second, third, and fifth round pick. And sitting 8-9, the Toronto Tempo kick off a long 9-game homestand against the LA Sparks at Coca-Cola Coliseum. Tip-off at the top of the hour. Sports at 15 and 45 past every hour or anytime at sportsnet.ca.
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18: A small plane carrying three people fighting wildfires in the Northwest Territories has crashed. The RCMP say the plane went down last night about 50 kilometers from Fort Simpson. That's west of Yellowknife. Emergency crews reached the site of the crash in the early morning hours and did not find any survivors. They are now assisting in recovering the bodies. As the U.S. and Iran continue to work towards a permanent peace deal, a UN maritime agency has now hit pause on evacuated stranded vessels through the contested Strait of Hormuz.
17: The plan was to move stranded vessels out of the Persian Gulf through the strait, and several tankers did go through. But that's now on hold after the British military says a projectile hit a vessel off Oman's coast. It's unclear who fired on the ship. The report came hours after Iran warned vessels to stop using the route without its permission. The alternate passage would relieve pressure on the global economy and remove Tehran's main source of leverage in peace talks. While visiting the Gulf, Secretary of State Marco Rubio said the U.S. is committed to ensuring vessels can use the new route.
19: If that stops, then we're going to have a problem.
17: Sagar Magani, Washington.
18: And following a heat wave that gripped France, the U.K. is now sweating through record-breaking heat. Kwee-Aon Ha of the Associated Press is in London.
26: The U.K.'s national weather forecaster said temperatures could reach 39 degrees Celsius, issuing the rare red extreme heat warnings. People are doing as much as they can do to stay cool, drinking water, seeking out parks and shady areas, and avoiding the hottest part of the day. Hundreds of schools across England and Wales are closed due to the heat. Many train operators urged passengers not to travel unless it's absolutely essential.
18: France, Italy, and Spain have also issued heat warnings for tens of millions of people. 680 News Time, 620.
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1: This report is brought to you by Foodland. Motorcades, collisions, stalled vehicles, we've got it all today. Eastbound on the QEW, approaching the 427, the two left lanes are blocked by police. They're waiting for a motorcade that should be coming down the southbound 427, if it isn't already, because they also have lanes blocked southbound 427 at the 401, and again approaching Dundas in the Collectors. And I noticed police stopped on the eastbound Gardner east of Islington and the Collectors. They're blocking the left lane. And now there's a collision on the eastbound Gardner. It's approaching Jameson. That's blocking the left lane. So you have a heavy backup from the Humber Bridge to the Jarvis ramp. And there's a problem on the westbound Gardner. Well, it looks like it just cleared. It was approaching Jarvis. Wasn't there for very long, but a delay on the westbound Gardner from approaching Jarvis to Strawn. Northbound on the 427 at Finch, the HOV lane is blocked with a collision. That's causing a heavy backup from the 409. Eastbound on the 401. Now, it looks like the ramp to the southbound 427 has reopened. This is where police were holding you back because of the motorcade. There is another problem on the eastbound 401 east of the 427. Lane 2 from the left is blocked with a collision. And a new collision at Keel in the Collectors. That's blocking the left lane. And then a third issue on the eastbound 401 at Victoria Park and the Express. Right lane is blocked because of a stalled vehicle. Westbound on the 401, the ramp to the southbound 427 looks blocked right now because of this motorcade. So you have delays. Westbound 401 as you head through the city, very slow from the Allen Express and Collectors right through to the 427. On city streets, there's a collision at Islington and Rutherford. It's blocking all northbound lanes at that intersection. Expect heavy delays. 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With the extended forecast, here's Rob Haswell.
2: Showers and thunderstorms ending overnight tonight. We get some mostly cloudy conditions Friday, a little sticky, high of 24, feeling like 29. Mix of sun and clouds Saturday, high of 26, up to 28 on Sunday with a mix of sun and cloud. And then all the way to 30 on a bit of a sticky Monday with rain back in the forecast by Monday night. Again, tonight, our overnight low, 15 degrees.
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8: I'm here with Bill Coy of Coy Brothers, and we're talking about the tread marks left on my lawn.
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8: 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Ugh. 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

0: of offensive storylines, they say, as the Blue Jays open a four-game set against Texas tonight.
1: This weekend series against the Rangers features no shortage of dangerous bats. Vladimir Guerrero Jr. has feasted on Rangers pitching throughout his career, hitting a whopping .444 against the two starters he'll see first, while Ernie Clement enters tied for the American League lead in doubles. Rookie Kazuma Okamoto is just one RBI shy of 50 on the season, but Texas brings plenty of firepower too. Brandon Nimmo leads the American League in road hits. Wyatt Langford is batting nearly .390 over his last dozen games. And Jake Berger has reached base in 10 straight. First pitch at 7:07 tonight at Rogers Center on Sportsnet 590 The Fan and Sportsnet. From the Sports Center, I'm J.J. Evanson.
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0: City News Time 626. It's time now for the Dynamic Market Minute. A better day for the TSX today, snapping a losing streak, finishing the Thursday trade up 114 points. That's about 0.5% to 34,850. The Wall Street story now from Bloomberg.
4: Many economists said today's quarterly report from Olive Garden owner Darden Restaurants would serve as a financial health barometer for lower and middle income consumers. If so, the news is not good. Darden says recent efforts, including more promotions and cheaper Olive Garden menu options, failed to boost comparable sales beyond a less than forecast 2.4% as customers remain under inflation pressure. Its other chains, including Longhorn and Ruth's Chris, did better. Overall sales rose 4.6%. Meanwhile, this is turning into what could end up being the booziest World Cup in history, thanks to those three-minute hydration breaks, as soccer fans are morphing into sprinting champions to get their beer and back to their seats in time. The Wall Street Journal says some venues are already reporting high drink sales. It was a mixed day on Wall Street today. The Dow added 72 points. The Nasdaq fell 118. The S&P lost a fraction. Erica Herskowitz, Bloomberg Radio.
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9: Everyone had this same experience, except I was the one that could stand on the soapbox and like articulate what we were going through.
10: An eight-part documentary series called Jay-Z and 8 features the rap mogul in candid conversation with Rick Rubin, who also directed it. It'll debut this fall on HBO and HBO Max.
11: I was wondering, Miss Dashwood, whether I might ask you
10: It is a truth universally acknowledged that we just can't get enough of Jane Austen movie adaptations. A new take on Austen's Sense and Sensibility, starring Daisy Edgar Jones, hits theaters October 16th.
11: You were a big shot golfer.
12: I still am a big shot golfer. I just need to get my groove back.
10: Will Ferrell is a washed-up pro golfer on the comeback trail in the new

0: Netflix comedy series The Hawk, co-starring Molly Shannon, Fortune Feimster, and Luke Wilson. It hits Netflix July 16th. Chuck Sievertson, ABC News.
1: Pretty heavy shower thunderstorm right now moving through or approaching the Bradford, West Gwillimbury area. Much stronger storms producing a tornado right now in the extreme southwest. 680 News Time, 6:30.
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3: It is Thursday, June the 25th. Good evening. I'm John Leatherby.
1: And I'm Mitch Burke. Here's what's making news right now.
3: Rescuers continue to look for survivors a full day after two massive earthquakes strike Venezuela.
1: Residents in Downsview near Rogers Stadium want Council and Live Nation to do something with the decibel level coming from that event center.
3: Want to know why you weren't moving for a while on the 400 this afternoon near Innisfil Beach Road? A cow got loose. That's no bull.
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4: Ecuador and Cote d'Ivoire have qualified for the World Cup round of 32 as Group F will wrap up at the top of the hour. And the Blue Jays turn to Kevin Gausman against Texas. Sports at 45.
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3: The number one rule, lad, if you're going to finish strong.
1: And you know, I want to applaud Carrie Prunska. She should have had a cow today, but she did not. She kept it together.
3: It's all yours, madam.
5: Oh, thanks, guys. Appreciate you passing the torch to me. This report brought to you by carsforkids.ca. Yeah, what a day, what a week. Now we have this motorcade on the eastbound 401, westbound 401, ramps to southbound 427, blocked again. Occasionally they're letting you through and then they stop all traffic. That's also what's happening on the southbound 427 at the 401 and on the eastbound QEW at the 427. So expect lane restrictions and at times a full block. I can also see police on the eastbound Gardner just east of Islington and the Collectors. They're blocking the left lane, just waiting for this motorcade. Where is it? Let's go. There was another problem on the eastbound Gardner approaching Jameson. That's gone. But yeah, you have heavy traffic on the eastbound QEW Gardner combination. And back onto the eastbound 401. Two problems other than that motorcade situation. So east of the 427, lane 2 from the left is blocked with a collision. Then at Keele and the Collectors, the left lane is blocked. Another collision there. But that problem at Victoria Park and the Express at least has cleared. It's jammed on the eastbound 401 from Dixie to Victoria Park and the Express to Kennedy Collectors. Still seeing delays into Durham as well, but no problems. And westbound on the 401, it's busy from Brock Street to Salem, then jammed from the Allen Express and Collectors to the 427. And last you can see on the cameras, no traffic was coming through on that ramp to the southbound 427. Northbound on the 427 at Finch, the HOV lane is blocked with a collision. That's causing a heavy backup from the 409. But the issue on the northbound 410 at Steeles has cleared. It's still busy into Brampton from Steeles to Beauvais. And on city streets, there is a collision at Islington and Rutherford. It's blocking all northbound lanes and causing a heavy backup from Langstaff. Ready to get rid of that old or unused car? Call 1-877-CARS-FOR-KIDS to reach a friendly live agent. You'll get a maximum tax credit and your car can be picked up as soon as tomorrow. And with the forecast, here's meteorologist Rob Haswell.
6: Our risk of showers and thunderstorms ends as we go through the overnight tonight. We get a little more humid for our Friday under mostly cloudy conditions. High of 24 will feel more like 29. Overnight tonight, we should dip to a low of 15.
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3: Two huge earthquakes measuring more than 7 magnitude, reducing areas in and around the Venezuelan capital of Caracas to rubble, and the death toll officials fear will be staggering.
1: Rescuers are using dogs to search for survivors buried beneath collapsed buildings for what has now been 24 hours. 680's Phil Martino has the latest.
7: The two powerful earthquakes that hit Venezuela seconds apart have left a trail of destruction. Rescue teams are scrambling to find survivors under collapsed buildings. This spokesperson for the International Federation of the Red Cross tells ABC his teams in Venezuela have also been hit.
8: Talking a couple of hours ago with them who lost their homes, their families don't have any more a home.
7: World leaders are reacting quickly. Prime Minister Mark Carney says Canada will help.
9: It's a obviously fast developing tragedy. The two earthquakes, over hundreds of people dying. We are moving to provide humanitarian aid.
7: The 7.2 and 7.5 magnitude earthquakes were among the strongest in Venezuela in more than 100 years. I'm Phil Martino.
3: It was an issue when it opened. It appears to still be one now into its second season. We're talking the decibel level emanating from Rogers Stadium at Downsview. Residents, they're not happy. Council wants Live Nation, those responsible for booking in the acts, to help turn the volume down. More from 680's Momin Qureshi.
10: Before this summer's concert season began, I asked Live Nation Canada President Wayne Zoronic if any changes had been made to address some of the local residents' noise complaints.
11: We've instituted additional noise mitigation measures.
10: But it seems it's not enough, because local councillor James Pasternak says while the stadium is a great tourist attraction, the problem persists. So he wants the city to bring in an acoustic consultant.
12: Got to get someone in there by the middle of September when the concerts end so they can see a concert in process, do some sound studies, and then report back with a plan to make capital improvements.
10: But residents will have to live with the sound this summer because he says the changes likely won't come until next year. He also wants Live Nation to pay for the changes. In a statement, Live Nation saying Rogers Stadium operates under strict sound regulations, but they're committed to being a responsible neighbor and working with the city. Rogers is the parent company of this radio station. At City Hall, I'm Omen Qureshi.
1: Well, Ecuador needed a win this afternoon in their final group stage match against the heavily favored Germans, and wouldn't you know it. 680's Alex Xero is following all the action from this match day 15, a day that is still young, Alex.
4: Yes, Mitch, two more teams off to the round of 32 with Ecuador and Cote d'Ivoire qualifying this evening. As you said, Ecuador had to beat Germany, and they did, with Gonzalo Plata scoring in the 77th in a 2-1 win. So Ecuador moves on as the third-place team in Group E. Cote d'Ivoire qualifies in second place after their 2-0 win over Curaçao. They've been eliminated, and despite the loss, Germany moves on as group winners. We still have four more matches to come at 7 o'clock. Group F will wrap up with first place still to be decided. We have Netherlands against Tunisia, and Japan will play Sweden at 10 o'clock. It's the finale in Group D. The Americans take on Turkey, and we have Paraguay against Australia. Now, in Vancouver today, the Canadians had another training session ahead of Sunday's round of 32 matchup against South Africa in LA. Head coach Jesse Marsh clarifying that Alphonso Davies did want to play against the Swiss yesterday, but Marsh held him out because Davies had not reached certain physical benchmarks. Whether Davies plays on Sunday remains to be seen. Reporting live from the Sports Center, I'm Alex Xero.
3: 680 News Time is 6:37. Provincial police spending several hours today chasing a bull loose on the 400 northbound, just south of Innisfil Beach Road. Callers to the 680 News line coming in around 2:30 describing the bull running through lots of oncoming traffic.
13: The bull was just weaving in and out of traffic. Just before, south of the Innisfil Beach get off. I don't know if they got him into the field or not. There's a stock car parked on the side of the road to pick him up.
14: I'm on the southbound, but the northbound is standstill, and there's a cow being chased by a cop on a motorcycle, and the cow is going southbound on the northbound lane.
3: The OPP managed to chase the bull into a field where it was eventually loaded back into a trailer. No word on if any charges against the cow were laid. If you believe recent polls, Premier Ford's popularity hitting an historic low, but can he turn it around? Here's 680's Queen's Park reporter Richard Souther.
15: It is the big question around Queen's Park. Can the Premier right the ship? His polling numbers have been dismal. Is there room to recover? David Valentin is a pollster with Liaison Strategies.
16: I think he can. We've seen bad polling numbers for the Premier before, when the sale of the Greenbelt was underway, and he was able to cancel that decision and reverse things from there. There's a lot of things now that are dragging on his popularity. It's not just one thing like the Greenbelt. It's things like OSAP, things like the changes to the privacy laws, things like the plane that he canceled. And that's what they're reacting to right now.
15: This week, Premier Ford brushed aside the bad polling numbers.
17: If the election was held today, we would form another massive majority, a supermajority, as we call it.
15: But Valentin says that's not accurate.
16: I think right now we'd be looking at a PC minority or potentially a Liberal minority.
15: Still, though, at least 3 years until the next election. Richard Souther, Queen's Park.
3: Coming up, a look at gas prices. 6:30 News Time is 6:39.
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3: 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Time for Rogers Xfinity. Internet traffic and weather together on the ones. We say good evening to Lisa Amaral.
23: Good evening, John. This report is brought to you by Loblaws. So we are still awaiting on this motorcade to make its way onto the highways. And that means a couple of these highways are blocked off due to it. So right now, if you're traveling on the eastbound QEW, as you're approaching the 427, two left lanes are currently taken out. That's causing a backup from Mississauga Road. On the eastbound Gardner, just east of Islington and the Collectors, it looks like they have all lanes kind of blocked off over here as well. Rather, now they're letting one lane pass through. So again, this is going to cause a delay as you travel through this area. Southbound 427 at the 401, again, this is blocked for the motorcade. That's slowing you down from Dixon. And then again, approaching Dundas and the Collectors, they've got it blocked. East 401 ramp to the south 427 also blocked with this motorcade. It's going to be the same thing on the westbound side of the 401 ramp to the south 427. Blocked off, going to cause delays from about the Allen alternating the Express and Collectors. So if you're traveling on the eastbound 401, there's also a couple of problems to keep in mind. Just east of the 427, we've got the second lane from the left blocked off due to a crash. Tow truck is on scene. At Keele and the Collectors, the left lane taken out for a collision, and then not too far past that, just east of Keele and the Express, again, the second lane from the left blocked with another collision. That's going to slow you down from Dixie in the Express Collector lanes. Also heavy Avenue to Victoria Park in the Express and Kennedy in the Collectors. And then if you're traveling further, Westney to east of Salem is slow, as well as Brock Street to east of Thixon. On city streets, northbound on Islington at Rutherford, this area remains blocked off due to a crash. That's going to slow you down from Langstaff. 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Valid in-store and online. Now with the forecast, meteorologist Rob Haswell.
24: Clearing up overnight tonight, dipping to 15, should be up around 24 on Friday with a little bit more humidity in the air, and that'll make things feel a little warmer. Humidex hits around 29. We should warm up, and we look very good into the weekend. I'll have that forecast for you in less than 10. Again, tonight, clearing up, overnight low near 15.
3: 680 News Time is 6:43. Canada's highest court has cleared the way for survivors of the 2018 Toronto Danforth shooting to proceed with a class action lawsuit against gunmaker Smith & Wesson. The 2018 incident resulted in the deaths of two young people, leaving 13 others injured after a gunman opened fire using a stolen semi-automatic handgun. The suit alleges the manufacturer was negligent for failing to implement technology which would prevent unauthorized use of the weapon, while a lower court originally blocked the suit at the certification stage. Ontario's Court of Appeal ruled the initial judge set the legal bar too high. We'll have the top stories of the evening in sports next.
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3: Rain is creeping into the downtown core, very overcast. It is currently 18 degrees at Pearson. Good evening. I'm John Leatherby. The two magnitude 7 earthquakes that hit around the capital of Caracas, Venezuela last night, now fully 24 hours old, and the death toll continues to climb. We'll have more and the latest coming up at the top of the hour. And as well, residents in the area of Rogers Stadium at Downsview want both City Council and Live Nation to be able to do something about the sound decibels coming from the acts that are coming from the stadium, although it may not be until sometime next year before that can be resolved. It is time for sports. It is time for Alex Sixero.
4: And John, quite the scenes in New Jersey last hour as Ecuador qualified for the World Cup round of 32 with a 2-1 win over Germany. Gonzalo Plata scored the decisive goal with about 13 minutes to go, so Ecuador through as the third place team in Group E. Cote d'Ivoire also qualifying. They finished second in the group. Got a couple of goals from Nicolas Pepe and a 2-0 win over Curaçao. Germany still wins the group despite the loss today. They are through. At 7 o'clock, it's the Group F finale. Japan, Sweden, and Netherlands, Tunisia. The first place in that group still on the line. And at 10 o'clock, Group D wraps up with USA, Turkey, and Paraguay, and Australia. To baseball, the Jays and Rangers will soon begin a four-game series at Rogers Center this evening, with the Jays coming off two really bad losses. Ernie Clement back in the starting lineup as Kevin Gausman takes on Mackenzie Gore. First pitch about 21 minutes away. It'll be on Sportsnet and Sportsnet 590 The Fan. On the ice, Leafs GM John Chyka spoke this afternoon on the eve of the NHL draft. He says the Leafs have decided who they're taking first overall tomorrow. We expect that'll be Gavin McKenna. This afternoon, the Avalanche trading Valeri Nichushkin off to Columbus for a second, third, and fifth round pick. At Coca-Cola Coliseum, the Toronto Tempo open a 9-game homestand against the LA Sparks with tip-off at the top of the hour. And week number 4 in the CFL gets going in Winnipeg tonight. The 1-1 Blue Bombers take on the 2-0 Elks at 8:30. 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
6: 680 News Time is 6:48. Pedestrian-only streets like the stretch currently on Church could soon become more commonplace across Toronto. City Council voting 16-6 today in favor of creating a pedestrian streets program. Councillor Josh Matlow says if it's done well, it could be a big success.
7: Doing pedestrian streets in a way that's thoughtful, that's intelligent, that's creating a program to ensure that where there are communities and BIAs that want them, that we can support a program that is cost-effective, safe, accessible, and places where people want to go.
6: Mayor Chow says she'll always consider implementing a pedestrian street if a local community asks for one. RCMP say three are confirmed dead after a small plane fighting wildfires in the Northwest Territories crashed. The Mounties saying the plane used as an airborne command center to coordinate firefighting operations when it went down last night just west of Yellowknife. Emergency crews managed to reach the site of the crash in the early morning hours. Since confirmed the deaths of the three on board, emergency crews now working on recoveries of the bodies. There's a new warning of, quote, dangerous consequences being sent to ships hoping to transit through the contested Strait of Hormuz.
8: Attention all vessels in Persian Gulf and Oman Sea. This is Stephanie Navy warning. Transiting in the Strait of Hormuz is only possible with Stephanie Navy permission and on designated routes.
6: This is part of the warning being sent to ships from the Iranian Navy, saying only those with permission can transit through designated routes. The notice follows reports of an Iranian drone striking a vessel in the strait earlier today. A United Nations agency paused the evacuation of ships following that strike. 680 News Time, 6:50.
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6: 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Traffic and weather together on the ones with Lisa Amaral.
11: This report is brought to you by Elmwood Spa. So we're still seeing a number of problems on the eastbound 401. The first one being just east of the 427. We've still got the second lane from the left blocked off here due to a crash. Last I checked, a tow truck was on scene, so hopefully this clears up shortly. Then at Keele and the Collectors, the left lane taken out with another collision. And just past that, east of Keele and the Express, it's going to be the second lane from the left blocked with a new crash. So you will run into delays from Dixie and the Express Collectors across to Keel, then again from Avenue to Victoria Park and the Express and Kennedy and the Collectors, Westney to east of Salem and Brock Street towards east of Thixon. On the westbound 401, delays from Brock Street towards Salem. Last I checked again, we were seeing the ramp to the south 427 blocked due to that motorcade. It looks like it may have cleared. So right now you will still see some delays from the Allen and the Express Collectors across to about the 427. They are slowly starting to ease off though. On the northbound 404 DVP combo, delays from Bayview, Bloor to York Mills. South 404 DVP, it's still slow from Finch towards just south of Lawrence. On the eastbound QEW, as you're approaching the 427, they do still have two left lanes blocked off for that motorcade. So this is causing delays from east of Mississauga Road. Then on the eastbound Gardner, just east of Islington and the Collectors, again, it's going to be the left lane blocked off with police due to that motorcade. So it'll slow you down as you're making your way in the Collectors. And then again, it'll be slow approaching Jameson to the Jarvis ramp. Lastly, on city streets, two new problems. problems. The first in Burlington, westbound on upper middle road, rather, at Walker's Line. All lanes blocked here due to a crash. And then westbound on Lakeshore and south on Jameson, this area is partially blocked with a new crash. 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With the forecast, Rob Haswell.
1: Showers and thunderstorms ending overnight tonight. We get some mostly cloudy conditions Friday, a little sticky, high of 24, feeling like 29. Mix of sun and cloud Saturday, high of 26, up to 28 on Sunday with a mix of sun and cloud. And then all the way to 30 on a bit of a sticky Monday with rain back in the forecast by Monday night. Again, tonight, our overnight low, 15 degrees.
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6: It is the story that seems to have no end. The U.S. National Park Service has provided details on the alleged damage of the Lincoln Memorial reflecting pool.
18: A top parks official says a sharp knife or razor was used to cut a liner along the pool's bottom, damaging the foam sealant installed during a $16 million rehabilitation project.
19: And they cut, and then they started ripping it up. You know why? Because they're sick people.
18: President Trump's been blaming vandals for peeling paint and other problems at what's become one of his pet projects. The Park Service says about 70 fence post tops were also thrown into the pool. The statements came as part of a suit filed by a nonprofit group trying to stop work on a project plagued by an algae bloom, among other things. Sagar Magani, Washington.
6: Non-shareholders and media have been blocked from attending Lululemon Athletica's annual general meeting and a key vote on directors supported by the company's estranged founder. York University governance, law, and ethics professor Richard LeBlanc says it's an unusual move by the company.
20: It's a public company, and that's why they call it a public company. A public company is intended to be public and transparent. So, you know, excluding certain stakeholders from the meeting, unless there's a compelling reason to, and I understand under the conditions there may be, but it is not normally done, in my experience.
6: Vancouver-based apparel company says anyone who wanted to attend the virtual meeting had to hold Lululemon stock on April 30th. Europe warming faster than anywhere else. Temperatures rising twice as fast as the global average.
21: France again shattering records, reporting its hottest day ever as Paris hit 105 degrees. Spain and the UK on alert. Madrid reaching 107 and London 102. The heat dome has even caused power outages. One UK hospital declared a critical incident after cooling systems failed. And Europe's tourists are caught in the middle.
22: A lot of things got shut down, so it was really disappointing.
21: The Eiffel Tower and Louvre once again restricting hours. Hundreds lining Paris canals and pools to escape the heat.
6: That's correspondent James Longman of the ABC.
23: Okay, only 242 transactions to code. Wait, did they submit their receipt? 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Almost there. Okay, done. Now only... 241 to go.
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6: The Thursday markets closing as thus. In Toronto, Bay Street was up 114 points, 34,850. The Canadian dollar up about 16 hundredths at the close, 70.40 cents U.S. With the latest, here's Bloomberg.
0: Shares in Bayer soared as much as 20% today after the Supreme Court shielded the company from tens of thousands of lawsuits, which could have meant more than $10 billion in payouts based on claims that its Roundup weed killer should have been labeled as a cancer risk. In a 7-2 vote, the High Court said consumers can't sue Bayer for the absence of a cancer warning because federal regulators already decided a warning wasn't necessary. Novo Nordisk says twice as many Medicare recipients would rather take a weight loss pill over a shot. Novo's Wegovy pill has had the best U.S. launch of any obesity medicine so far and is a linchpin of the company's effort to win back share from rival Eli Lilly. Many seniors are on multiple other medications, and most of them are also pills. Medicare will begin covering weight loss drugs for obesity as a standalone disease starting July 1st. Stocks closed mixed on Wall Street today. The Dow gained 72 points. The Nasdaq lost 118. The S&P closed down a fraction. Erica Herskowitz, Bloomberg Radio.
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9: It is Thursday, the 25th of June. Good evening. I'm Mitch Burke.
6: And I'm John Leatherby. Here's what's making news tonight.
10: The frantic search for survivors is on after two earthquakes hit Venezuela Wednesday night. The death toll continues to rise. Prime Minister Mark Carney says Canada is preparing humanitarian aid.
9: That's a wrap on the council meeting for today. We'll bring you the news that residents of Downsview, ears still ringing from the last Rogers Stadium show, might want to hear. Meanwhile, the city is now taking the first steps towards honoring fallen Toronto Police Constable Mark Pinizzotto.
26: Let me tell you about polls.
29: He doesn't agree with them, but recent polling shows Doug Ford is in trouble.
30: Who wants to admit that they're unpopular?
29: We're talking to leading pollsters asking the question, can the premier right the ship?
31: Six matches on the World Cup docket. Two are in the books. Two are set to get underway. Two will go later, and the Jays open their series with the Rangers. Sports at 15.
6: 680 News Time, 701.
9: Rogers, Xfinity, Internet, traffic and weather together on the ones. Here's Lisa Amaral.
32: This report is brought to you by Wayne's Auto Group. So on the eastbound 401, we still have a couple of problems. The first one just east of the 427, the second lane from the left still taken out due to a crash that took place here a little while ago. Then at Keele and the Collectors, it's the left lane shut down. And then just east of Keele and the Express, the second lane from the left is blocked off with a crash. So you'll run into delays from Dixie and both the Express Collectors across to just east of Keele. It'll slow down again from Yonge to Leslie, alternately the Express Collectors, Victoria Park to Kennedy and the Collectors, then Westmead east of Salem. Westbound 401 moving a bit better. You'll see delays from Brock Street to Salem and then from Dufferin across to Dixon and the Express and Collectors. If you're traveling east on the QEW approaching the 427, we still have all right now, actually, it's all lanes blocked off due to that motorcade that we've been waiting on for over an hour now. So it's going to be causing a delay from here, Ontario. Eastbound on the Gardiner, just east of Islington and the Collectors, they still have that left lane blocked off as well, likely due to this motorcade whenever it's going to come through. So expect delays as you travel through this stretch. Now, further east on the Gardiner, just east of the Humber Bridge to Spadina, things will slow down for you as well. Eastbound 403, still delays from the QEW to pass Dundas. And then on city streets in Burlington, if you're traveling west on Upper Middle Road at Walker's Line, all lanes blocked here because of a crash. Northbound Islington at Rutherford, this area is blocked off with a crash as well. And then westbound on Lakeshore and south on Jameson, this area is partially blocked off due to another collision. 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With the forecast now, Rob Haswell.
1: Our risk of showers and thunderstorms ends as we go through the overnight tonight. We get a little more humid for our Friday under mostly cloudy conditions. High of 24 will feel more like 29. Overnight tonight, we should dip to a low of 15.
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9: The latest official count of those who have died in Venezuela stands at 188, following two earthquakes almost now, 24 hours ago, that measured more than 7 on the Richter scale.
6: But that number is sure to rise exponentially in the devastation around the capital of Caracas as that becomes more clear. Here's 680's Phil Martino.
10: At a magnitude of 7.2 and 7.5, they're the most powerful earthquakes to hit Venezuela in over a century. American tourist Jason Wang tells ABC he was just getting on a cable car when the quake hit.
4: And the whole building just started shaking.
10: Prime Minister Mark Carney confirms Canada is preparing humanitarian assistance to support Venezuelans in the days and weeks ahead.
11: We're working with our partners directly, and we will scale things as appropriate to move forward.
10: Stephanie Christensen with international disaster relief charity Shelterbox Canada says they've launched a response to the earthquakes in Venezuela.
12: We've already been in contact with our local partner who has started those really important needs assessments, and we have aid stored nearby that we can get on the ground as quickly as possible.
10: I'm Phil Martino.
9: What to do about the decibel levels coming from Rogers Stadium at Downsview? Residents nearby would like the volume turned down, and they want the assurance that it will stay down. More from 680's Mama Qureshi.
13: Rogers Stadium's first year had some big acts, but also some big problems, including many noise complaints from residents. Last month, before its second season began, I asked Live Nation Canada CEO Wayne Zaronik about the issues. He said additional noise mitigation measures were put in place.
14: You learn a lot, you adjust.
13: But Councillor James Pasternak, who represents the area, says the problems persist. And while he says Rogers Stadium is a great tourist attraction, the issues need to be fixed.
15: One of the things we're going to look at now are capital changes to the stadium itself to help to contain the noise.
14: Who pays for that?
15: Well, we'd like Live Nation to pay for it.
13: But any changes likely won't come until next year. In a statement, Live Nation says Rogers Stadium operates under strict sound regulations, but they're committed to working in collaboration with the city. Rogers is the parent company of this radio station. At City Hall, I'm Omen Qureshi.
6: At 7:05, the city now taking the first steps toward honoring fallen Toronto Police Constable Mark Benazzotto. City Council voting in favor, beginning the process of engaging with Benazzotto's family and the Toronto Police Association, identifying a city asset in honor of the ETF officer. A report expected back at the end of this year. He was killed in the line of duty 2 weeks ago. 680 News time is 7:06. It has been a large slate of contests on match day 15 of the FIFA World Cup. Two of them are already in the books. 680's Randall Fairburn is following along and joins us live. Randall.
16: Thank you very much, John. Yep, six matches on a busy day at the World Cup. It started with two. Ivory Coast defeated Curaçao 2-0, while Ecuador upset Germany 2-1. With the wins, both teams move on to the knockout stage. Germany also qualified from the group. Right now, two more matches underway in Group F. The Netherlands facing Tunisia and Japan meeting Sweden. Netherlands on the board early, just 2 minutes in. They lead 1-0. Sweden and Japan scoreless. Netherlands and Japan move on with wins or draws. Sweden a little more tricky. If they beat Japan, they'll finish second. A draw would give them a level goal differential, 4 points, which would move them on. A loss, they could still move on. They're third right now out of the eight teams currently holding spots. Tunisia have been eliminated. At 10, the U.S. meets Turkey, and Australia faces Paraguay. From the Sports Center,
31: I'm Randolph Fairbairn.
6: 680 News time is 7:07. Anything but a typical drive north for motorists this afternoon after a cow managed to escape from a trailer running through oncoming traffic on the northbound 400. OPP officers chased the cow for hours south of Innisfil Beach Road, led to plenty of calls to our newsroom.
0: The animal has been transported in a animal carrying trailer. And for some reason, it got out. It probably busted the door, but...
14: We're stopped and the bull walked in front of our car, and there's a police on a motorcycle weaving in and out of the traffic just trying to get the bull off to the side. And there's a guy with from the stock car with the red flag that's trying to get to the place where the bull is.
6: All comes to a happy ending. It was eventually corralled. A reminder, not so much as a history lesson, but when Mike Harris decided the common sense revolution had run its course with him at the helm, the conservatives were at about 33% in the polls. He resigned a little more than 6 years into his tenure. The latest polling numbers show the Doug Ford government in the low 20s. 680's Richard Souther now on whether experts believe the premier should be staying the course.
29: The premier, who's about to mark 8 years in office, is facing some of the worst polling numbers he's seen, though he pushed back against them this week.
17: I'm not Kathleen Wynne, and I'm sure the heck not Justin Trudeau.
29: But pollster David Valentin with Liaison Strategy says the numbers are real.
30: Who wants to admit that they're unpopular? And who wants to think that they're unpopular?
29: Though he does say there is room and time for the premier to right the ship.
30: I think he can. We've seen bad polling numbers for the premier before.
29: But facing headwinds from things like OSAP changes and the purchase and sale of that private jet, Valentin suggests the premier needs a reset.
30: I think what he has to show is that he is actively working for the little guy. And when he is not seen to be doing that is when he runs into trouble.
29: Matt Spoke with Project Ontario suggests there might be troubling writing on the wall.
18: When you have a hard time pulling supporters out to events, including your convention or your annual barbecue, you have to start asking questions.
29: Richard Southern, Queen's Park.
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6: 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Traffic and weather together on the ones. 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
32: This report is brought to you by exitpay.ca. So eastbound on the 401, we've got some good news. Two crashes have cleared away, but we are unfortunately still seeing this one just east of the 427 blocking the second lane from the left. Tow truck is on scene. Now at Keele, both the crashes in the collectors and the other one in the express cleared up, so that's some good news. You will still run into heavy delays, though, from Dixie towards east of Keele in both the express collectors. It eases off for a bit, then slows down again from Warden to Kennedy, mainly in those collector lanes, and then from Westney to east of Salem. Westbound 401, busy Brock Street to Salem, then from Dufferin to Dixon in both the express and collectors. If you're heading east on the QEW, approaching the 427, they had all lanes blocked off for a little while due to this motorcade. It looks like vehicles are moving at the moment, so that is some good news. Not sure if the motorcade has finally made its way down onto the highway. Nonetheless, though, it has caused a backup from here, Ontario. Eastbound on the Gardiner, east of Islington in the collectors, they do still have the left lane blocked off due to that motorcade. Looks like right now they're blocking all lanes, but they have been doing this off and on. So it will be slow through there. Also slow east of the Humber Bridge towards Spadina. And then south on the 427 near the 401, we were seeing this blocked again due to that motorcade. So delays from about Dixon. Not 100% sure if this is still here or not, but there is still delays. On city streets, northbound Islington at Rutherford, this is blocked due to a crash. Westbound on Lakeshore at Jamison, this is also partially blocked with another collision. 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Now with the forecast, Rob Haswell.
1: Any remaining showers and thunderstorms end overnight. Tonight, we should dry up under most. Mostly cloudy skies for Friday. A little humid, though. High of 24 with a humidex of 29. Overnight tonight, our low, 15 degrees.
6: 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Canada now eligible to take part in the Eurovision Song Contest.
2: In last fall's federal budget, the government said it was looking at getting Canada into Eurovision. On Thursday, CBC Radio Canada became a full member of the European Broadcasting Union. A spokesperson for CBC says it will have more to say about the popular song contest later. Eurovision has been running for decades and features performers from various countries. Anya Cadadeglia, The Canadian Press, Ottawa.
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6: Clouds remain downtown Toronto. It's actually up to 19 degrees at Pearson. Good evening, I'm John Leatherby. Here's a check of the evening's top headlines. The death toll nearing 200 officially out of Venezuela tonight as rescuers continue the efforts to look for survivors, now more than 24 hours after two magnitude 7-plus quakes hit on the Richter scale. And as well, Toronto City Council getting an earful from residents again around Rogers Stadium. They want they, as well as Live Nation, involved with booking the acts at Rogers Stadium, Rogers, the parent company of this radio station, to do something about the volume that is coming from the venue. 7:15, it is time for sports from Sportsnet 590 The Fan. Here's Randolph Fairbairn.
31: Good evening, John. At the World Cup, six matches on the docket with two in the books. It started with Ivory Coast punching their ticket to the knockout stage with a 2-0 win over Curaçao. Germany allowed a second Ecuador goal in the 77th minute for a 2-1 Ecuador win. They advanced to the knockout stage. Right now, two Group F matches, Japan taking on Sweden, they're scoreless. Tunisia facing Netherlands. Netherlands, two goals in the first 7 minutes. They lead 2-0. At 10 o'clock in Group D, the U.S. meets Turkey and Paraguay faces Australia. The Blue Jays opening their series with the Texas Rangers after dropping 2 of 3 versus the Astros. They're just underway at Rogers Center, 1-0 Texas in the first. You can watch it on Sportsnet and listen on 590 The Fan. Ernie Clement will be taking a trip to Philadelphia. He's being named to the AL All-Star team after receiving the most votes in the first phase of fan voting. The All-Star game is July 14th. Elsewhere, the Rays took on the Royals. Tampa wins at 13-2. Yankees are facing the Boston Red Sox on Sportsnet 1. They're scoreless in the first. From the first round of the LPGA Championship, Canadian Brooke Henderson shoots a 3-under. She's 6 shots off the lead. The Tempo meeting the LA Sparks at Coca-Cola Coliseum. They're just underway. One game on the schedule in the CFL. The Edmonton Elks will take on the Blue Bombers in Winnipeg. 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
6: 680 News Time, 7:18. Prime Minister Carney holding a wide-ranging press conference in Ottawa this afternoon, recapping the legislative session before MPs take off for the summer. City's Parliament Hill reporter Glenn McGregor with the details.
10: Talking about some of the laws the government passed, 14 bills receiving royal assent in the last 19 weeks alone, and still others on their way to the Senate for approval. Most of these laws were aimed at what Carney calls the immediate concerns of Canadians. So we're talking about housing, affordability, infrastructure, and crime. He talked up federal money to boost the GST credit for people to help people buy groceries, and eliminating the GST for first-time home buyers when they buy new homes. And he talks some about those major projects, the small modular nuclear reactors in Ontario, a port expansion in Montreal, carbon capture and storage project, and a twinned new oil pipeline in Alberta.
6: Carney also giving more details on his phone call he had yesterday with Donald Trump. The Prime Minister says U.S. Defense Secretary Pete Hegseth also went on the call as they discussed a range of issues which included Arctic defense, Iran, and NATO spending, all ahead of next month's NATO summit taking place in Turkey. The controversial Florida Immigration Detention Center, known as Alligator Alcatraz, is shutting down following a year of lawsuits as well as complaints. Here's ABC's Chuck Sievertson.
11: Florida Governor Ron DeSantis.
12: I don't think you would see us doing this again. This was temporary. This was an emergency measure.
11: At a Thursday news conference, he said Federal Homeland Security did not have resources.
12: The funding they got last summer had not passed yet, and they were in a situation where they could not keep these people. They didn't know what to do with them. They didn't have the space.
11: Lawsuits alleged environmental violations, inhumane conditions for detainees, no working bathrooms, insects, and inedible food.
6: Advocates for immigrants saying the closure does nothing to stop the harm to people who continue to spend months in custody as their families suffer. 680 News Time is 7:20.
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6: 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Traffic and weather together on the ones. Doesn't seem to matter the time of day, Lisa Amaral. There's a motorcade involved in the city of Toronto.
15: That is very true, John, and one is making its way through the city right now as we speak. Now, this report also brought to you by the Distillery District. So with that being said, yes, that motorcade is finally on its way. It is now on the eastbound Gardner Expressway. Last I checked, it had just passed by Islington. So the block we were seeing on the East QEW at the 427 has cleared up. Vehicles are now moving behind it. But with that being said, it did cause a delay from here, Ontario. Hopefully this will ease off shortly.
32: And then on the eastbound Gardner, they had Islington blocked in the collectors so that motorcade could pass through. That has also since cleared away. So this will likely make its way into the downtown core. I'll try to keep track of it for the next report. But with that being said, all of the blocks we were seeing due to it has cleared. Now, if you're traveling on the eastbound 401 east of the 427, we are still seeing this crash blocking the second lane from the left. Now, there is delays from Dixie to east of Keele and both the express collectors, then Warden to Kennedy in the collectors, and Westney to east of Salem. On the westbound 401 at Brock Street to Salem, it's slow, as well as Dufferin across to Dixon in both the express collectors. The north 404 DVP still heavy from Don Mills to York Mills. And then on the southbound 404 DVP, delay south of Finch to south of Lawrence. On city streets, northbound Islington at Rutherford, this area has been blocked off due to a crash. And then westbound on Lakeshore at Jameson, this area is partially blocked with another collision. 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With the forecast now, here is Rob Haswell.
1: Showers and thunderstorms ending overnight tonight. We get some mostly cloudy conditions Friday, a little sticky, high of 24, feeling like 29. Mix of sun and clouds Saturday, high of 26, up to 28 on Sunday with a mix of sun and cloud, and then all the way to 30 on a bit of a sticky Monday with rain back in the forecast by Monday night. Again, tonight, our overnight low, 15 degrees.
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6: A new report says ER wait times, perhaps to no one's surprise across the nation, getting worse. Cheryl Chu with the Canadian Institute for Health Information says

0: stagnation, and that talk of a recession is exaggerated. Don Desjardins, the only certain, says only certain sectors of the economy, such as steel, aluminum, and lumber, are contracting, mostly because they're being affected by heavy tariffs.
1: When we think about a recession, you know, it's usually pervasive across the economy. It's prolonged, so it's some period of time, and it's also, you know, deep. And all these metrics, we just don't feel we're there.
0: Deloitte forecasting Canadian economic growth to come in at 0.7% this year, rising to 2% next year. News and cultural industry groups wanting Ottawa to take a stand on how artificial intelligence systems use copyrighted content.
2: They want the government to state it will not introduce an exemption to the law allowing the use of copyrighted content to train AI platforms. The call comes after the Liberal government released its long-awaited national AI strategy earlier this month. Questions and lawsuits have swirled for years around AI systems' unauthorized use of copyrighted content. But Ottawa's strategy failed to address the issue. The CEO of News Media Canada says that's troubling to news publishers. Diana Mussina, The Canadian Press.
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4: Noah, careful.
5: Okay.
4: Oh, I finally tried Maple. I spoke to a doctor about Noah's rash.
6: Yeah? I literally just used it to renew my birth control.
4: Yeah. And David used it for his allergies.
6: Yeah. I should get Will to use it for his cholesterol.
5: Mom, my tummy hurts.
6: Yeah? Don't worry. We'll use Maple.
4: Yeah.
7: Health, yeah.
5: Yeah.
8: 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On-demand healthcare.
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0: 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TSX higher by 114. Canadian dollar at 70.40 cents. With the latest, here's Bloomberg.
10: Fresh economic data show that collectively we spent more last month, in part because we paid more for what we bought. The Commerce Department says U.S. personal spending increased 0.7% in May, but it also says inflation increased 0.4% or 4.1% year over year. Despite the recent U.S.-Iran peace talks sending oil prices tumbling, economists expect the cost of an array of products to continue rising as the initial energy shock works its way through supply chains. Meanwhile, Toyota has a shot at taking the U.S. sales crown from GM due to growing demand for its hybrid cars. According to a forecast from Cox Automotive, Toyota could become the number one auto seller in America this year if consumers continue to flock to hybrids. It has an advantage. Toyota offers hybrids on more than 20 models in its American lineup. GM only has the electrified Corvette. It was a mixed day on Wall Street. The Dow added 72 points. The Nasdaq fell 118. The S&P lost a fraction. Erica Herskowitz, Bloomberg Radio.
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14: Good evening. It's Thursday, June 25th. I'm Christine Ritchie.
15: And in for Mitch Burke, I'm Brendan Lang. Here's what's making news right now.
14: The death toll is rising after two powerful earthquakes hit Venezuela.

0: Venezuela Wednesday night. Prime Minister Mark Carney says help is on the way from Canada. We have the latest developments straight ahead. A portion of Church Street is just for pedestrians for most of the summer. And now City Council is considering introducing more car-free areas.
1: Downsview residents could get some relief from booming concerts at Rogers Stadium. The city wants the concert promoter to pay for improvements.
0: And thousands of GTA kids ran out of the classroom to enjoy the summer of 2026. But when they head back, many wonder what provincial cuts to education will mean for them.
2: More knockout stage spots are on the line as the World Cup continues and the Blue Jays are looking to stop their two-game losing skid. Sports are 45.
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0: Time for Rogers Xfinity, internet traffic and weather together on the ones. Good evening, Lisa Amaral.
3: Good evening, Christine, and good evening, Brendan. This report is brought to you by Shoppers Drug Mart. So some good news. It looks like that motorcade is officially off of the highways. Everything is moving much more up to speed on the QEW and the Gardner on the eastbound side. In fact, I'm not seeing any delays on the east QEW right now. It's moving well and up to speed. On the eastbound Gardner, you will run into just a bit of a delay from just east of the Humber Bridge to Spadina off and on. Eastbound on the 401, we have a new problem on the ramp to the southbound 427. The right lane is currently blocked off here due to a crash, so be careful as you travel through here. It looks like it's going to be causing a delay from just east of Dixie. Now, east of the 427, we were seeing a crash here for a little while. That has finally cleared away. So, again, you will run into delays from east of Dixie to east of Keele in both the express and collectors, then from Warden to Kennedy in those collector lanes. Westbound 401, still busy Brock Street to Salem, then from Keele to Dixon, alternately the express collectors. North 404 DVP, still heavy Don Mills to York Mills. South 404 DVP delay south of Finch to south of Lawrence. And then on the southbound 400, I'm also still seeing volume from south of Shepherd to the 401 ramps. On city streets in Burlington, westbound on Upper Middle Road at Walker's Line, all lanes blocked here for a crash. Northbound Islington at Rutherford, this area remains blocked with the collision. And then if you're traveling westbound on Lakeshore and south on Jameson, we did have a crash partially blocking the area. As I look at the cameras, though, it seems this one may have cleared. 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Now with the forecast, Rob Haswell.
4: Any remaining showers and thunderstorms end overnight. Tonight, we should dry up under mostly cloudy skies for Friday. A little humid, though. High of 24 with a humidex of 29. Overnight tonight, our low 15 degrees.
1: Right now at Pearson Airport, it is 19 degrees, feeling like 24 with a partly cloudy sky. 680 News Time, 7:33.
0: Search and rescue crews in Venezuela are combing through the rubble this hour after two powerful earthquakes hit near the capital within seconds of each other last night. Dozens of buildings, including apartment towers, collapsed into rubble. So far, 188 people have been reported killed and more than 1,000 injured, but those numbers are expected to climb.
1: As 680's Phil Martino reports, Canada is providing $5 million in humanitarian aid to support emergency relief efforts.
5: Desperate search is on for survivors believed to be trapped under the rubble after the 7.2 and 7.5 magnitude earthquakes rocked Venezuela Wednesday night. Tommaso de la Longa with the International Federation of the Red Cross tells ABC they're in the assessment stage.
6: Streets are full of debris. The airport of Caracas has been impacted.
0: Prime Minister Mark Carney says Canada is preparing humanitarian assistance to support Venezuelans in the days and weeks ahead. Stephanie Christensen is with international disaster relief charity Shelter Box Canada. She says they too have launched a response.
7: Typically in this sort of response, we see the needs for tents, solar lights. We know power is down. Water filters is going to be really important.
0: Help is also on the way from the U.S., France, and Brazil. I'm Phil Martino. You're listening to All News Radio. It's 7:35. The pedestrian-only stretch on Church Street could soon be seen in other parts of the city. Today, City Council voting 16-6 in favor of creating a pedestrian streets program. Councillor Josh Matlow says pedestrian streets are commonplace around the world and should be here as well.
8: They've got to be done well. You need to consider things like access for first responders, access for delivery trucks, and reasonable ways to get around them. But if you do it and you do it well, we don't need to be jealous of cities around the world. We can bring it home here to Toronto. We can have places that are vibrant, animated, and safe to go for a walk, go to cafes, go to restaurants.
0: Mayor Chow says she's in favor of creating more pedestrian streets, but it works best if the local community asks for it.
1: If you live in the Downsview area, you can likely tell your friends every concert that is played at Rogers Stadium, not because you bought tickets, but because you can hear the music booming into your backyard. And now the City of Toronto is trying to do something about it, going so far as to demand Live Nation pay for a sound study and improvements. 680's Momin Qureshi has more from City Hall.
9: Before this summer's concert season began, I asked Live Nation Canada President Wayne Zoronic if any changes had been made to address some of the local residents' noise complaints.
10: We've instituted additional noise mitigation measures.
9: But it seems it's not enough, because local councillor James Pasternak says while the stadium is a great tourist attraction, the problem persists. So he wants the city to bring in an acoustic consultant.
11: Got to get someone in there by the middle of September when the concerts end, so they can see a concert in process, do some sound studies, and then report back with a plan to make capital improvement.
9: But residents will have to live with the sound this summer, because he says the changes likely won't come until next year. He also wants Live Nation to pay for the changes. In a statement, Live Nation saying Rogers Stadium operates under strict sound regulations, but they're committed to being a responsible neighbor and working with the city. Rogers is the parent company of this radio station. At City Hall, I'm Omen Qureshi.
0: Doug Ford continues to protest against his plunging polling numbers. Meantime, it's hard to tell whether voters are tired of his antics or just fed up with him, or could it just be time playing against Ford? 680's Richard Southern takes a look.
12: It's a combination of not just poor polling, but the fact that the premier is about to mark 8 years in office. It's a recipe that's led to trouble for other leaders. David Valentin, a leading pollster with Liaison Strategies, suggests the premier may be able to right the ship, though it won't be easy.
13: He's turned the ship around before. I will say, the longer the government goes, the harder and harder it will be to turn around. All governments, after they've been in power for a long time, you know, the aging really does take place quite rapidly at the end.
12: Ford this week pushed back against the numbers, which have him at just a 21% popularity rating.
14: I'm not Kathleen Wynne, and I'm sure the heck not Justin Trudeau.
12: But Matt Spoke, the Project Ontario, says if things stay where they are, Ford could be facing a Trudeau-like moment.
15: If you let negative polling stack up, you're going to start hearing whispers turning into screams, and there's going to be more and more pressure like we saw federally when Justin Trudeau finally stepped down.
12: Richard Southern, Queen's Park.
1: 680 News Time, 7:38. It's finally here. Thousands of GTA kids ditched the books and ran out of classrooms into the summer of 2026. But come the fall, when they return, uncertainty looms over what provincial government cuts will do to their education. City's Mark McAllister reports.
16: The TDSB, under provincial supervision and new leadership announced by the Ford government, has announced that staffing levels will likely be reduced by hundreds based on student enrollment. Cuts to programs, including some involving special education, will be taking place in an effort to reduce a $25 million deficit.
17: There are some concerns about next year with regard to cuts, to programs, to staff. What do you tell parents that are concerned about this?
18: And I understand that. And today is about a celebration about the school year. I do think that, you know, the school will still look a lot, it will look the same. There'll still be teachers in classrooms, programs taking place.
16: While parents like Omar look for more to be invested in the kids.
19: We need money in the board to support all the great things. Like, these kids are our future. How can you cut education? These kids are going to make Ontario great.
1: Also starting in September, big changes to the way high school students are graded. Up to 25% of a given mark will depend on how well they do on their final exam. And attendance will be a direct factor as well, as the ministry tries to reel in chronic absenteeism.
0: Coming up in 30 seconds, a look at your gas prices.
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0: 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Coming up in 60, traffic and your forecast. 680 News Time, 740.
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0: 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Internet traffic and weather together on the ones. Here's Lisa Amaral.
3: This report is brought to you by Loblaws. Eastbound on the 401, the ramp to get to the southbound 427 still has the right lane shut down here due to a crash. Seeing a couple of emergency vehicles on scene. Now, it's going to be a slow go on the East 401 from east of Dixie to east of Keele in both the Express and Collectors. Then again, as you travel through east of Westney towards about Salem. Westbound side of the 401 busy approaching Salem, and then again you'll run into delays from Keele to Dixon, alternately the Express Collectors. North 404 DVP still got volume approaching Eglinton up to York Mills. South 404 DVP delays south of Finch to south of Lawrence. On the westbound 403, got a call from a traffic spotter about quite a long lineup of cars holding flags, and they were driving a bit slower than you would on the highway, so be careful as you travel through this area. They said that they were approaching the QEW, so my guess would be they're on the westbound QEW right now. With that being said, it is a bit slow from Ford Drive to Trafalgar. Not sure if this is why, but a heads up as you pass through. Eastbound on the Gardiner Expressway, it looks like there might be a problem at Islington. I'm not sure if it's a crash or a stalled vehicle, but things are slowing down here from the 427. On the southbound 427, it's slow from Broomthorpe in the Express all the way down to that Gardiner ramp. So if you're in the area and you see anything, feel free to give us a call here at Star 680. And then on city streets, north on Islington at Rutherford, we got calls a while ago about a crash blocking this area, so it's causing delays in the area. 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Now with the forecast, here is Rob Haswell.
4: Drying up and staying that way as we go through the overnight tonight into our Friday. Should get to a low of 15, then bounce back to a high of 24 Friday, but the humidity will be fairly high on Friday, and that'll make for a humidex of around 29. Does get a little warmer this weekend. We'll dig into that with the extended forecast in less than 10 minutes. Overnight tonight, low near 15.
0: Right now we're sitting at 19 degrees with a mostly cloudy sky. 680 News Time, 7:43. We're learning more about a phone call between Prime Minister Mark Carney and U.S. President Donald Trump. Carney gave the details this afternoon during a news conference in Ottawa, calling the conversation constructive.
24: The president called me yesterday. We had a long discussion with him and at times some of his senior officials, Secretary Hegseth and his Commander-in-Chief, on a range of issues, some related to NATO, some related to the situation in Iran and the broader Middle East.
0: The U.S. has claimed in the past that Canada has been a freeloader in NATO, but the Prime Minister says the country is pulling its weight. Up next, your headlines and sports.
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0: It's 19 degrees and mostly cloudy. Good evening. I'm Christine Ritchie. Glad you could join us tonight. Hope you're well. Here are the top stories this hour. Well, happening now, search and rescue crews are combing through the rubble after two powerful earthquakes rocked Venezuela's capital last night. So far, at least 188 people have been reported dead, while more than 1,000 others are injured. Canada is providing $5 million in humanitarian aid to support emergency relief efforts. And the City of Toronto is considering expanding pedestrian-only areas for neighborhoods who want it after the closure of a portion of Church Street for most of the summer is deemed a success. And frustrated Downsview residents could find some relief after concerts at Rogers Stadium have been blamed for excessive noise. The City of Toronto is proposing that Live Nation concert promoter pay for a sound study and any necessary improvements, although any change probably wouldn't be seen until next year. 680 News Time, 7:46. Now time for sports. 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
8: Good evening, Christine. At the World Cup, six matches on the schedule, two are in the books. Ivory Coast beat Curacao 2-0. Germany allowed two second-half goals to fall to Ecuador 2-1. Germany, Ivory Coast, and Ecuador all advanced to the knockout stage. Right now, two Group F matches, Japan facing Sweden. They're scoreless. Tunisia is meeting Netherlands 2-0 Netherlands. Both of those are late in the first half. At 10 o'clock in Group D, the USA meets Turkey and Paraguay faces Australia. The Blue Jays opening their series with the Texas Rangers at Rogers Centre. Kevin Gausman taking on Mackenzie Gore. Wyatt Langford with a three-run homer. It's now 4-0 Texas in the third. You can watch it on Sportsnet and listen on 590 The Fan. Elsewhere, the Rays met the Royals. Tampa wins at 13-2. Yankees facing the Boston Red Sox on Sportsnet 1. 1-0 Yankees in the second inning. The Tempo are meeting the LA Sparks at Coca-Cola Coliseum. They're rolling 49-31 Tempo in the second quarter. One game on the schedule in the CFL, the Edmonton Elks set to take on the Blue Bombers in Winnipeg. The kick will go at 8:30. Sports at 15 and 45 past every hour or anytime at sportsnet.ca.
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0: 680 News Time, 7:48. A small plane carrying three people fighting wildfires in the Northwest Territories has crashed. The RCMP say the plane went down last night about 50 kilometers from Fort Simpson west of Yellowknife. Emergency crews reached the site of the crash in the early morning hours and did not locate any survivors. They are now assisting in recovering the bodies. As the U.S. and Iran continue to work towards a permanent peace deal, a U.N. maritime agency has hit pause on evacuating stranded vessels through the contested Strait of Hormuz.
9: The plan was to move stranded vessels out of the Persian Gulf through the strait, and several tankers did go through. But that's now on hold after the British military says a projectile hit a vessel off Oman's coast. It's unclear who fired on the ship. The report came hours after Iran warned vessels to stop using the route without its permission. The alternate passage would relieve pressure on the global economy and remove Tehran's main source of leverage in peace talks. While visiting the Gulf, Secretary of State Marco Rubio said the U.S. is committed to ensuring vessels can use the new route.
10: If that stops, then we're going to have a problem.
9: Sagar Magani, Washington.
0: Coming up, there are reports of a tornado touching down near London, Ontario tonight. That story and traffic and weather up next. 680 News Time, 7:50.
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0: 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Here's Lisa Amaral.
14: Thank you, Christine. 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So on the eastbound Gardiner Expressway, it looks like at Islington and the Collectors, they had the left lane shut down. That has since cleared, but that is what was causing the delays from the 427. So since it's clear, everything is moving back and up to speed. You will run into some delays, though, from the Humber Bridge across to about Jamison. Now, if you're traveling on the north 404 DVP, delays approaching Eglinton up to about York Mills. South 404 DVP combo slow south of Finch towards just south of Lawrence. This is now more so off and on as the delays start to ease. On the northbound 410, it's also still quite slow north of Steeles up to Williams Parkway. On the westbound 401, only seeing volume delays from the 400 to Dixon and both the express collectors. Eastbound side of the 401, as you're approaching here, Ontario and the express, I got word that they're starting to set up construction here. They're going to be blocking the right lane. The ramp to get to the southbound 427 still has the right lane blocked off due to that crash. Emergency crews are on scene. Delays get started from south of Pearson to the 400 and both the express collectors. And then we have a new problem on the ramp to McCowan. Two left lanes taken out due to a crash that took place here. Emergency crews also on scene, so be careful as you use that ramp. And then you'll run into delays from east of Westney to Salem. On city streets, northbound on Islington at Rutherford, this area remains blocked off because of a crash. 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Now with the forecast, Rob Haswell.
4: Any remaining showers and thunderstorms will dry up overnight tonight. Mostly cloudy heading into our Friday. A little humid. High of 24, but it'll feel closer to 30 at times. Mix of sun and cloud to kick off the weekend on Saturday with a high of 26. Mild low of around 17. Mix of sun and cloud again on Sunday with a high of 28. And then a mix of sun and cloud and even stickier on Monday with a high of 30. Showers back in the forecast by Monday night. Again, for tonight, drying up, overnight low near 15.
0: Right now, we're sitting at 19 degrees with the humidity. Feels more like 24 with a mostly cloudy sky.
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0: 680 News Time, 7:54. Well, you wouldn't know it by looking at the sky over the GTA right now, but it has been a very intense weather day in southern Ontario. Storm chasers watched as a tornado appeared to touch the ground near the village of Glencoe. That's just southwest of London. There are still tornado warnings in place tonight for areas nearby, with some additional reports of golf ball-sized hail. Severe thunderstorm watches remain in effect for a wide swath of southern Ontario, extending as far east as Kitchener and Brantford, but not for the GTA. Well, Hova heads to HBO. That and more in the entertainment update.
17: Everyone had this same experience, except I was the one that could stand on the soapbox and, like, articulate what we were going through.
18: An eight-part documentary series called Jay-Z and 8 features the rap mogul in candid conversation with Rick Rubin, who also directed it. It'll debut this fall on HBO and HBO Max.
19: I was wondering, Miss Dashwood, whether I might ask you.
18: It is a truth universally acknowledged that we just can't get enough of Jane Austen movie adaptations. A new take on Austen's Sense and Sensibility, starring Daisy Edgar Jones, hits theaters October 16th.
20: You were a big shot golfer.
27: I still am a big shot golfer. I just need to get my groove back.
18: Will Ferrell is a washed-up pro golfer on the comeback trail in the new Netflix comedy series The Hawk, co-starring Molly Shannon, Fortune Feimster, and Luke Wilson. It hits Netflix July 16th. Chuck Sievertson, ABC News.
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0: 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Time now for the Dynamic Market Minute. Bay Street snapped a losing streak. The TSX finished the Thursday trade up 114 points to 34,850. And with more on how Wall Street fared today, here's Bloomberg.
31: Many economists said today's quarterly report from Olive Garden owner Darden Restaurants would serve as a financial health barometer for lower and middle income consumers. If so, the news is not good. Darden says recent efforts, including more promotions and cheaper Olive Garden menu options, failed to boost comparable sales beyond a less than forecast 2.4% as customers remain under inflation pressure. Its other chains, including Longhorn and Ruth's Chris, did better. Overall sales rose 4.6%. Meanwhile, this is turning into what could end up being the booziest World Cup in history, thanks to those three-minute hydration breaks, as soccer fans are morphing into sprinting champions to get their beer and back to their seats in time. The Wall Street Journal says some venues are already reporting high drink sales. It was a mixed day on Wall Street today. The Dow added 72 points. The Nasdaq fell 118. The S&P lost a fraction. Erica Herskowitz, Bloomberg Radio.
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0: At Pearson Airport right now, it's 19 degrees. With the humidity, though, it feels more like 24, and we have a mostly cloudy sky. Your trusted news, 680 News Radio, is CFTR AM Toronto. 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